0: lead over the Reds at BMO Field. Sports at 15.
1: TSX drops by more than 200 points, even as oil jumps again. The Dow was down more than 400. The NASDAQ dropped by more than 100. Business at 26.
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3: Time for Rogers Xfinity Internet traffic and weather together on the ones. Good evening, Ben Howes.
4: Good evening, Alan. This report's brought to you by the 407 ETR. All right, well, the delays on the eastbound 401 are down to pretty much just on the approach to the Allen to about Leslie, mostly in the express. Other than that, it's a pretty smooth drive on the eastbound 401, so you're better off in the collectors through there. On the eastbound 409, still seeing some delays on the ramp to Airport Road. That ramp remains partially blocked off by a collision. It's forcing traffic to make a right turn there, and that is causing delays through that whole area ramp to Airport Road. So just keep that in mind if you're taking that ramp. Moving over to the northbound DVP, north of Don Mills to Lawrence, it is still a bit of a slow drive, much improved, but you're still going to run into some traffic there. On the westbound Gardner approaching the South Kingsway, there's a right shoulder blocked off by a stalled vehicle. That's causing some minor delays on the approach. And then on the eastbound Gardner, there had been some delays on the approach to Jamison. That looks like it is clear. Moving over to the northbound 410, where from the 407 to Beauverde, you are still seeing some delays, although again, this is much improved as well. 407 ETR driving offers help you beat the traffic while saving big. Create a My Account. Visit 407ETR.com for details. Your next report's coming up in less than 10 minutes. And now with the forecast, here is meteorologist Jesse Upel.
5: A few more scattered rain showers are possible this evening, and then mostly dry conditions tonight with a low of 18 degrees. Tomorrow, lower humidity overall thanks to a breezy northwest wind gusting close to 40 kilometers per hour. Sun and cloud throughout the day and a high of 23. Tonight's low 18.
2: Right now, sitting at 23 degrees, feeling more like 31 with a cloudy sky. 680 News Time, 8:03.
3: Breaking news from Rogers Stadium. Mother Nature's historic storm has officially thunderstruck concert goers' hopes of seeing AC/DC perform live next week. The concert has officially been canceled.
2: 680's John Leatherby joins us live with the details. John.
6: I don't know, Christine, if I feel more sorry for you. You're going to put up with Al's puns all night long.
2: I love them.
3: They're not that bad.
6: But fans of AC/DC, you could say, feeling like they were dunder cheap. The Aussie band show at Rogers Stadium, slated for September 16th, officially canceled late this afternoon. The damage done to the Downsview venue from last Wednesday's destructive storm, leaving the site unable to hold 50,000 plus. Officials receiving the engineer's report on what needs to be done to make it whole again. Live Nation has not released the cost required to bring it back to the way it was. Live Nation adding those who purchased through Ticketmaster will be given an automatic full refund. Rogers is the parent company of this radio station. Reporting live, John Leatherby, 680 News Radio.
3: 680 News Time, 804. Canadian booze producers are preparing for the worst after U.S. President Donald Trump says he's going to ban the import of Canadian alcohol, and there hasn't been a peep from Premier Doug Ford since that announcement. 680's Richard Southern has the story and reaction.
7: Trump's proposed Canadian booze ban is going to affect more than just Americans who like a snap of rye. Turns out Canada exported $1.4 billion worth of alcohol to the United States last year, more than we import. A lot of it is Canadian whiskey. And so the spirits producers are deeply concerned here. Cal Bricker is the president and CEO of Spirits Canada.
8: The biggest thing is a concern for 48,000 employees that are looking at this today and wondering what it all means. And, you know, we produce about $6 billion in GDP for Canada, pay about $3 billion in taxes. We're not a small player.
7: Wine growers also tell me they're concerned, what with a lot of Ontario ice wine being sold into the United States. No word on any of this from Premier Ford, who, of course, has been instrumental in keeping American alcohol out of the LCBO. Richard Southern, Queen's Park.
2: And with trade tensions escalating, the Trump administration is pointing the finger at our country. 680's Sophia Vevaroutsos joins us with the latest out of Washington and how the feds this side of the border are responding.
9: Top Trump negotiator Jameson Greer says the U.S. is prepared to ramp up trade barriers on Canada.
10: President Trump actually loves this kind of thing. So anyone who thought, well, I'm going to kind of flame out this whole deal and, you know, stick it

0: President Trump. I mean, it's kind of what he enjoys doing.
1: Greer in the Financial Times podcast appearance saying Canada's outlook on the economic tensions as a trade war is, quote, unhinged. He reshared the link to the weekend appearance last night along with a statement. Asked about the trade war this afternoon, Finance Minister François-Philippe Champagne says this country can withstand what's coming.
2: Yes, America has changed. But when you look at the fundamentals, you have to be confident.
1: The Prime Minister is set to gather with his cabinet for a retreat tomorrow, where trade is expected to be a major agenda item. Sophia Favaruzzo, 680 News Radio.
3: Happening now just east of the DVP, many orange shirts from union members are inside the Danforth Music Hall for the official launch of Olivia Chow's re-election campaign. City's Alan Carter is there with more.
4: Some of the other people who will be here as well will be councillors and those attempting to gain council seats come October 26. And among those will be Nate Erskine-Smith. Of course, he was a former federal MP. He ran to try and get the nomination in Scarborough Southwest and then go on to be the Ontario Liberal leader. That didn't work out. Now on Olivia Chow's urging, he's running for council in Beaches East York, and he'll be here as one of the dignitaries, one of the people that is endorsing, obviously, Olivia Chow, and will be singing her praises.
3: As one of her campaign promises, Chow has pledged to keep property tax increases either at or just slightly above the rate of inflation, which is something that has been a major concern here in Toronto.
5: 680 News Time, 808. Lithium-ion battery fires in the city continue to rise, hitting a record high this year alone. And fire officials say that's due to improper charging and mishandling. Here's 680's Phil Martino.
6: The number of fires in Toronto this year involving lithium-ion batteries is approaching 100. There were 91 incidents in all of 2025. Toronto fire officials say these batteries power common devices such as phones, laptops, e-bikes, and powered tools, but if damaged or misused, they can overheat, catch fire, or explode. They're urging residents to use certified, manufactured, approved batteries and charging devices. According to the fire chief, the biggest concern is batteries used in e-bikes and e-scooters, especially those imported without meeting recognized safety standards. There is a push on from the Canadian Association of Fire Chiefs to get these batteries regulated. Phil Martino, 680 News Radio.
3: Poor timing for the Blue Jays bats to go MIA. The boys of summer took a step back in Sacramento in their hunt for that final wildcard spot. 680's Alex Cicero with the details.
7: The Athletics scored twice while the Blue Jays lineup had another one of those games.
8: And he'll jack this ball deep to left field, and that is getting out in a hurry. Second home run of the series for Henry Bolte.
7: A solo home run for Henry Bolte as Michael Lorenzen gave up both runs, and the lowly A's win the series with a 2-0 victory over Toronto. The Blue Jays' best chance to get on the board came in the fifth, down two, but Vladimir Guerrero Jr. grounded into an inning-ending double play with runners on the corners. The loss means the Jays are now a game and a half back of the Guardians for the final wildcard spot, with the Guardians in Baltimore this evening. Following a 5-4 road trip, the Jays return to Rogers Center Friday night for Game 1 against the Orioles. Alex Cicero, 680 News Radio.
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3: 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In 60 seconds, you'll hear traffic and weather together. 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
3: 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Here's Ben Howes.
4: Thanks, Alan. This report is brought to you by CapitalDirect.ca. All right. Well, it is a pretty smooth drive out there. Just a couple areas where you are seeing slowdowns. On the northbound DVP, it is slow from about Don Mills up till north of Lawrence. That is just volume there. So no collisions or stalled vehicles affecting that drive. It is improving with each passing report. On the eastbound 401, it is also much improved. Barely any delays to speak of here. Maybe a little slow in the express from east of Avenue to approaching the 404 DVP. But again, that one is much improved as well. Still a little slow on the northbound 410 from the 407 to Beauverde. That is just volume as well. There is some construction to go over. So on the westbound 401 at Curtis, there is a left lane blocked off. And then on the southbound 400 at Mapleview Drive, a left lane been taken out for construction. And at Highway 89, you're now going to find two right lanes blocked off for construction. Had just been a single one. On the northbound 400 at Highway 89, a left lane's blocked off for construction. Then at ESSA, you're going to find a right lane blocked off. And on the eastbound 409, the ramp to Airport Road and cell phone lot still has this right lane blocked off for a collision. And that is still causing a delay through this area as it is forcing traffic to turn right off of that ramp. Take a little, pay a little. 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Your next report's in less than 10 minutes. And now with the forecast, here is meteorologist Jesse Upel.
5: Chance of a few more rain showers passing through parts of the GTA this evening. Overnight, partly cloudy, down to 18 degrees. And tomorrow, it's a gusty northwest wind to start off the day with gusts close to about 40 kilometers per hour. Sun and cloud and comfortable conditions, 23 for the afternoon high. The humidity continues to drop off through the day Thursday. Friday, sunshine, lower humidity, and a high of 22. Tonight's low, 18.
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3: 23 degrees, feels like 31 right now in downtown Toronto. Good evening, I'm Alain Kevion. Here are the top stories this hour. Tough news for AC/DC fans. Mother Nature throwing some TNT on the concert that was set to take place next week. Rogers Stadium announcing it's been canceled because of the damage caused by last week's storm. Details on how you can get your refunds posted at toronto.citynews.ca. Olivia Chow has officially launched her re-election campaign at the Danforth Music Hall with the mayoral election set for October 26. Chow says as mayor, she'll keep property tax increases either at or just slightly above the rate of inflation. Canadian booze, the main target of Donald Trump's latest tariff threats, planning to ban imports starting at the end of the month. Beer, rye, whiskey, and vodka set to take the biggest hit. U.S. Trade Representative Jameson Greer calls the measures a natural consequence of Canada's trade tactics. Time for sports from Sportsnet 590 The Fan. Good evening, Asher Roth.
11: Hey, good evening, Alain. Well, the Blue Jays got 8 solid innings from 6 of their pitchers on a bullpen day. They allowed just 2 runs, but that was

0: too much for the listless Blue Jays offense. They lost 2-0 in the rubber match against the Athletics. Brady Basso and four other relievers combined for the 6-hit shutout in what was also a bullpen day for the A's, who, a reminder, started the series 30 games under 500. So now they're 29 games under 500. Jays get tomorrow off before hosting the rival Orioles for the first of three on Friday. Now, those Orioles are actually doing the Jays a favor once again. They lead the Guardians 8-2 in the sixth inning in Baltimore. Guardians, of course, are leading the third wild card right now, and they're a game and a half up on the Jays. So if the Orioles hang on, it'll be just one game. The Rangers lost 3-2 to the Mariners earlier, so they remain a half game behind the Blue Jays. Toronto FC are down 1-0 right now in the 35th minute against Nashville at BMO Field. The only goal of the game was a brutal own goal by the Reds in just the third minute. The NFL season kicks off in just a few minutes. It's a rematch of the Super Bowl as the Patriots look to avenge their loss against the Seahawks in Seattle. Again, it's an 8:20 kickoff. And the final men's quarterfinal is underway at the U.S. Open. It's top seed Alexander Zverev taking on Bodek van de Zandschulp. Maybe the hardest name I've had to say all year. And it is currently Zverev trailing 2-1 on serve. Sports at 15 and 45 past every hour or anytime at sportsnet.ca.
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3: 680 News Time, 818. Air travelers across Britain are up in the air again today after a day's worth of tech issues causing countless delays and disruptions. City's Brandon Rowe has more.
4: It started Tuesday when a technical problem hit the National Air Traffic Service, which manages much of Britain's air traffic. The

0: Outage lasted about 4 hours, disrupting major airports including Heathrow, Gatwick, and Manchester. Roughly 2,000 flights were canceled, affecting hundreds of thousands of passengers and prompting an apology from the British government. The failure has been traced to a technical issue at NATS Control Center in Swanwick. Transport Minister Heidi Alexander says she believes this was avoidable. Now she wants to know exactly what went wrong.
1: I have therefore asked the CAA to conduct an independent review to establish cause and ensure that our air traffic control systems can get passengers to where they need to be. And this review will report to me within 6 months.
2: Tuesday's incident marks the second major NATS. And U.S. health officials are reporting almost two dozen salmonella infections, including two hospitalizations linked to some bad broccoli.
3: Federal health officials warn that broccoli sprouts are making people sick at restaurants and grocery stores in three states. 22 sick, the outbreak currently in Idaho, Montana, and Washington. Across the country, for back to school, it's no shredded lettuce, no jalapenos at many districts that ABC News has reached out to. Neither is part of any current recall, but districts say they're acting out of an abundance of caution after this summer's scare. Wayne Cabot, ABC News.
2: Coming up in 60 seconds, traffic and your extended forecast. 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
2: 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Traffic and weather together on the ones. Here's Ben Howes.
16: Thanks, Alan. This report's brought to you by Cobble Beach Concours d'Elegance. All right. Well, we have a pretty smooth drive out there on your major routes. Some very minor delays on the eastbound 401, alternately in the express and collectors from east of Yonge to about the 404 DVP. Very minor, though. Maybe a little better in the express at this point, but like I said, not very significant at all. Then on the northbound DVP from approaching Eglinton to approaching York Mills, there's another minor slowdown, but that isn't really going to slow you down too much either. Moving over to the southbound 400, there's some construction to go over. So at Mapleview Drive, a left lane is blocked off. And then at Highway 89, you're going to find two right lanes blocked off. No delays there. On the northbound 400 at Highway 89, there's a left lane blocked off. And at Essa, you're going to find a right lane blocked off. That is all construction. On the westbound Gardner, approaching the South Kingsway, there had been a right shoulder blocked by a stalled vehicle. That is now clear. And you are still seeing a bit of a slowdown on the northbound 410. So that's from the 407 to Beauvaird. You're going to see some delays there. Don't miss incredible and rare, incredible, rare, and exotic automobiles at the Cobble Beach Concours d'Elegance on September 20th. For tickets, visit cobblebeachconcours.com. Your next report's coming up in less than 10 minutes. Now with the forecast, here is meteorologist Jesse Upel.
17: A few more scattered rain showers are possible across the GTA this evening, then slowly drying out through the overnight down to 18 degrees. Thursday, sun and cloud, a high of 23 with a gusty northwest wind. That humidity continues to drop off as we end off the work week. Sunshine Friday, a high of 22. And sunshine continues into part of the weekend. Saturday, a high of 24, feeling more like 28. Tonight's low, 18.
2: 23 feels like 31 right now in downtown Toronto. Coming up at 8:30, details on the cancellation of the AC/DC concert that was set to take place next week at Rogers Stadium, and the latest from the trade war front where Canadian booze set to take a big hit come the end of the month. 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
13: Well, what's old is new again. Apple has debuted its first foldable iPhone. Cynthia Mulligan of City News with those details.
14: Apple has unveiled the next generation of iPhones, including the highly anticipated Duo. The device marks the tech company's biggest design change in years, with a passport-sized phone capable of folding in half. The Duo is the thinnest phone ever released by Apple, but it's also the most expensive, with a starting price at $3,000. The newest gadget will go on sale in Canada on October 23rd.
13: Apple unveiled the new device during its fall event at its campus in California today, along with the iPhone 18 Pro and Pro Max. The event marked the first with new CEO John Ternus. A former Royal Canadian Air Force pilot and Snowbirds leader could be working on the next Top Gun film. Maury Sherman with Kiss 92.5's Roz and Mocha Show spoke with Rob Scratch Mitchell, who later built a career in Hollywood, is now the owner of a specialized jet camera company.
15: Everyone wants a piece of Top Gun, and Top Gun 3 has been announced. There are really only a couple of us that do this sort of work in North America, and absolutely, I'm going to be in the running there with the other guy neck and neck, I'm hoping.
13: Scratch has credits in projects like Beyond Good and Evil and Untold Stories of the ER. Coming up in 60 seconds, you'll hear the Market Minute.
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20: Price for oil higher for a seventh straight day. It was up $3.02, $96.05 a barrel on an escalation in tensions in the Middle East. And Iran has the upper hand. 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
21: They're in a stronger position now than they were heading into it. And I think the crux of it, and we're informed by speaking to what I would consider to be high qualified sources, is that the Trump administration believed, they were told otherwise, but they believed that this would be a two-week endeavor. Get in, get out, inflict pain, Iran turtles. And we're seeing the exact opposite of that.
20: Now, the U.S. president said today the price for oil will drop after the midterms in November. Energy stocks higher on Bay Street today. The TSX, though, was lower for a third day, down 216 points, 35,906. Shares in BRP, the maker of Sea-Doos and Ski-Doos, down by about 4% today. The Quebec-based company says it will no longer ship three-wheel vehicles to the U.S. The company also says the impact of U.S. trade moves in fiscal 2027 will be limited. Gold futures today little changed, closing at 4,410. On Wall Street, a losing day here with the Dow down 405. It was the biggest loser today, down 0.7%. The S&P down 37, the NASDAQ down 168. At the Business Center, I'm Chris McCusker.
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7: Good evening. It's Wednesday, September 9th. I'm Christine Ritchie.
6: And for Mitch Burke, I'm Ali Kefion. Here's what's making news right now.
8: Disappointing end of the concert season at Rogers Stadium. After being destroyed by last week's storm, the plug's been pulled on next week's AC/DC concert.
7: Mayor Chow officially begins her re-election campaign tonight.
9: Are you ready to choose hope over fear? 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
6: Donald Trump announces a last call for Canadian booze, threatening to ban wine, spirits, and beer starting at the end of the month.
10: Canada calls it a trade war. The U.S. says it's just economics, with a top Trump official saying this country's response to tensions is overblown and unhinged.
11: The Blue Jays bats fail to show up as they drop their series to the Athletics, and Toronto FC are taking on Nashville at BMO Field. Sports at 45.
12: Triple-digit declines on the TSX, the Dow, and the NASDAQ, even as oil extends a winning streak, closing above $96. Business at 56.
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7: Time for Rogers Xfinity, internet traffic and weather together on the ones. Here's Ben House.
13: Thanks, Christine. This report's brought to you by Jumbo Lobster Clubhouse. All right, well, the eastbound 401 is looking very good. Just a bit of a slowdown if you're basically taking the Bayview ramp onto the eastbound 401. It's a little slow in the collectors through that stretch. But other than that, it's a good-looking drive on the eastbound 401. On the eastbound 409, that issue on the ramp to Airport Road looks to be all clear. There had been a ramp lane partially blocked that was causing delays through that area, but that looks to be clear now. Westbound on the 401 at Curtis, you're going to find a left lane blocked off for construction. No delays there, but west of Guelph Line, it looks like we're having some delays. We often get construction through this area, so that looks to be the case tonight. Moving over on to the northbound 400 at Highway 89, a left lane's blocked for construction. Then at Essa, you're going to find a right lane blocked off for that same reason. Bit of a slow drive on the northbound DVP from north of Eglinton to north of Lawrence. That's just volume. On the southbound 400 at Mapleview Drive, a left lanes blocked off for construction. Then at Highway 89, you're going to find two right lanes blocked off for construction. On the northbound 410, it's a little slow from the 407 to Beauvert, and that appears to be just volume. Take on Lobster Mountain, the 2-pound-plus tower of tender lobster at Jumbo Lobster Clubhouse and Fishman Lobster Clubhouse. Savor the height of seafood dining in Richmond Hill and Scarborough. Your next report's coming up in less than 10 minutes. Now with the forecast, here's meteorologist Jesse Upel.
14: Cloudy this evening with a few more showers rolling through parts of the GTA, and then we will become mostly dry through the overnight, partly cloudy down to 18 degrees. The humidity slowly declines as we get through Thursday, a mix of sun and cloud with a breezy northwest wind, gusts between 20 to 40 kilometers per hour, and an afternoon high of 23. Tonight's low, 18.
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7: Well, it seems Mother Nature's wrath is just too much, even for AC/DC fans.
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15: Super Friends!
8: After a week of will the show go on, the decision finally made. Rogers Stadium announcing late Wednesday afternoon the AC/DC concert canceled after the stadium was left severely damaged by last week's storm. City of Toronto getting the engineering report of damages to the Downsview site, but no details shared. Live Nation also not releasing the estimated cost to repair the venue, or perhaps do they completely demolish what's still left?

0: and rebuild. No alternate venue was able to hold 50,000 fans on such short notice. Live Nation adding Ticketmaster will be issuing automatic refunds for all tickets purchased from the site. Rogers, the parent company of this radio station. John Leatherby, 680 News Radio.
1: 680 News time, 8:34. Tonight, Mayor Olivia Chow officially kicked off her re-election campaign. Chow spoke in front of a packed house inside Danforth Music Hall this evening. And during her speech, she spoke about tackling hunger when it comes to young children.
2: We have challenges we need to solve together. Too many and far too many kids are lined up with their moms at the food bank. Too many go to bed hungry. And too many can't concentrate at school because their bellies are empty and grumbling. The best chance to be successful in life. So it is with great joy, after 35 years, now as your mayor, finally, that program Jack and I dreamed of is a reality.
1: A new liaison strategies poll has incumbent Toronto Mayor Olivia Chow with a double-digit lead over her main opponent, Brad Bradford. The poll finds Olivia Chow is leading the race with 50% of support among decided and leaning voters, compared to Brad Bradford with 39% and Chris Alexander in a distant third place with 10%.
3: 680 News time, 8:36. The ongoing Canada-U.S. trade dispute turning into a war of wines, with Donald Trump now threatening to ban Canadian alcohol sales south of the border. Notably silent on the matter, Premier Doug Ford. 680's Richard Southern's following the story.
4: I spent the day taking the temperature of Canadian alcohol producers, and boy, are they worried. And with good reason. Trump is threatening to ban the sale of Canadian liquor, wine, and beer in the U.S. at the end of the month. It's impactful because Canada sold $1.4 billion worth of alcohol to the United States last year alone. Sylvain Charlebois with Dalhousie University.
5: It's going to be quite devastating for Ontario in particular, thinking of the wine industry there.
4: Yeah, a lot of ice wine going to the United States. Most of the booze we sell the U.S., though, is whiskey. Cal Bricker is the president and CEO of Spirits Canada.
6: Well, Crown Royal, Canadian Club, Alberta Premium, they're all big sellers in the U.S. The biggest thing is a concern for 48,000 employees that are looking at this today and wondering what it all means.
4: No comment so far from Premier Ford, who's been instrumental in keeping U.S. alcohol out of the LCBO. Richard Southern, Queen's Park.
1: Meantime, Donald Trump's trade czar says Canada is to blame for Washington's escalation in the trade war. Sophia Vavaruzos joins us with the latest quips out of the White House and how Ottawa is responding.
7: Jameson Greer appears to be sticking to the message that Canada is overreacting to U.S. trade moves. As part of a statement last evening, the Trump advisor reshared a podcast with the Financial Times.
8: We're just putting additional fees on foreign goods made by foreign workers in foreign countries. Like, that's all a tariff is. It's just business for us. And Canada's the only country that's really decided that they want to, I mean, Prime Minister Carney used the term war. It's not a word we use.
7: He also called the phrase, quote, unhinged. Finance Minister François-Philippe Champagne was asked about the government's response to the U.S. in Edmonton today.
9: This is not a conflict we sought. We certainly don't want escalation, but we do know how to respond, and we know how to protect. And so we went dollar for dollar, tariff for tariff.
7: Prime Minister Carney is set to host a cabinet retreat beginning tomorrow, where trade is expected to top the discussions. Sophia Favaruzzo, 680 News Radio.
3: Well, the Blue Jays are heading back home after a disappointing trip to Sacramento. 680's Alex Ixero has more on today's series finale.
10: The Blue Jays' chase for the final wildcard spot took a hit this afternoon.
11: And he'll jack this ball deep to left field, and that is getting out in a hurry. Second home run of the series for Henry Bolte.
10: Henry Bolte with a solo home run off Michael Lorenzen, and the Athletics win the battle of bullpen games by taking down the Blue Jays 2-0 the final. Toronto drops 2 of 3 to the lowly A's and are now a game and a half back of the Guardians for the final wildcard spot, with the Guardians in Baltimore this evening. Five different A's relievers blank the Jays, with Vladimir Guerrero Jr. and Kaz Okamoto grounding into double plays. So the Jays now return home. They're off tomorrow and open a weekend series with the Orioles Friday night at Rogers Center. Alex Ixero, 680 News Radio.
1: 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Meta is rolling out a new artificial intelligence agent called Muse. The company says it can serve as a personal digital assistant for things

0: 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It will also be able to learn about other users through Facebook and Instagram. Meta acknowledges Muse can make mistakes and says users will remain in control. Coming up next to check on your gas prices, 680 News Time, 839.
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0: 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Enpro predicts the price will rise 1 cent at midnight to $1.87.9 a liter at most GTA stations. Coming up in 60, traffic and your forecast. 680 News Time, 840.
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0: 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Time for Rogers Xfinity, internet traffic and weather together on the ones. Here's Ben House.
7: Thanks, Christine. It's a very smooth drive out there on your major routes. 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The delays are pretty much limited to the northbound DVP, and it's just north of Lawrence where you're going to run into some delays here. Nothing too serious. Traffic is moving at a decent pace, but a bit of a slowdown through this stretch. And other than that, maybe a bit of a slowdown on the northbound 410 as well, from the 407 to Beauvais. This is actually much closer to Queen that you're going to run into this slowdown. And other than that, there's just some construction to go over. So on the southbound 400 at Mapleview Drive, a left lane is blocked off. Then at Highway 89, two right lanes are blocked off. Northbound on the 400 at Highway 89, a left lane's blocked off. And at Essa, you're going to find a right lane blocked off as well. On the eastbound 403 at Winston Churchill Boulevard, the left lane and HOV lane have been blocked off for construction. And then on the westbound 401 at Curtis, you're going to find a left lane blocked off for construction. Then west of Guelph Line, it looks like there is some construction in place as well. Not sure which lanes, haven't gotten word just yet, but it is looking like there are delays as you make your way past Guelph Line on the westbound 401. Concert, dinner, meeting, or a night out? Choose from thousands of parking spots across downtown Toronto. Reserve your spot in just a few taps with the Click and Park app. Your next report's in less than 10 minutes. And now with the forecast, here's meteorologist Jesse Upel.
8: Parts of the GTA still hanging on to that risk of a few scattered rain showers this evening, overnight down to 18 degrees. And tomorrow, it's a mostly dry day and a little bit more comfortable thanks to a northwest wind that will drop our humidity. Sun and cloud, a high of 23 for the afternoon, a little bit cooler but fresher for Friday with sunshine and a high of 22. Tonight's low 18.
0: Right now we're sitting at 23 degrees, feeling like 31 with a cloudy sky. Well, it's a first from Apple, a foldable phone known as the iPhone Duo.
9: New Apple CEO John Ternus says the device improves on rivals' foldable models with the largest display ever on an iPhone at 7.6 inches. It's the largest design change to the product in its history, and the Duo is designed to have a sturdier feel with less of a crease in the middle of the screen when unfolded. This device now sits at the top of Apple's iPhone lineup with a price tag that starts at $2,000 US. Now, the company also unveiled the iPhone 18 lineup. Apple says the Pro devices sport the speedier A20 chip and offer the longest battery

0: life and iPhone history. Apple also updated its watch lineup along with new AirPods 5 with improved noise cancellation. Chris McCusker, 680 News Radio.
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1: It's 23 degrees, feeling like 31 under a cloudy sky. Good evening. I'm Christine Ritchie. Glad you could join us. Here are the top stories this hour. A Live Nation pulls the plug on the September 16th AC/DC show at Rogers Stadium, citing storm damages too extensive to repair in time. Fans are getting refunds, but there's no makeup date on the horizon. And Mayor Olivia Chow officially launches her re-election campaign tonight, pledging, among other things, to keep property taxes at or near the inflation rate. Voters head to the polls on October 26. And the trade war with the U.S. is showing no signs of letting up. The White House has moved to block Canadian alcohol, motorcycles, and dairy by the end of the month. The latest threat is in retaliation after Canada's own counter tariffs kicked in yesterday. 680 News Time, 8:46. Now time for sports. From Sportsnet 5, 90 The Fan, here's Asher Roth.
15: Christine, the Blue Jays got all they could ask for from their pitching staff on another bullpen day, but the Bats did not pick up their end of the bargain as the Jays lost 2-0 to the lowly Athletics. Even manager John Schneider couldn't cook up positivity in the aftermath, though he tried.
16: You know, frustrating way to end a otherwise pretty good road trip, but just didn't get hits with guys on. And, you know, a couple just misses there late with George and Vlad, but other than that, just didn't really impact them all that much.
15: Yeah, it was another 0-for-3 performance from Vladdy Guerrero Jr., including a first pitch double play grounder with runners on the corners in one opportunity. So the Jays are a game and a half behind the Guardians for the third and final wild card, but those Guardians are currently trailing the Orioles 9-5 in what's been a wild game. They're in the bottom of the seventh in Baltimore. You can watch this one on Sportsnet. Earlier today, it was the Mariners doing the Jays a favor, being Texas 3-2, so the Rangers remain a half game behind the Jays. Other games happening right now, the Astros trail the Phillies 11-6, heading into the top of the seventh. Mets have an 8-5 lead over the Marlins. Angels lead the Red Sox 6-3 in the bottom of the seventh, and the Yankees have a 5-1 lead on the Rockies heading to the bottom of the sixth. Toronto FC are hosting Nashville right now at BMO Field. The second half is underway. The Reds still trail 1-0 thanks to an own goal that happened just 3 minutes into the game. The NFL season is now underway. It's a rematch of the Super Bowl between the Patriots and Seahawks. They're scoreless with 4.5 minutes left to go in the first quarter. And at the U.S. Open, Alexander Zverev took the first set against Botic Vandejanschulp. He is now in the second set. They're just getting underway. The winner will face Karen Khachanov, who got past Alexander Bloks, who was forced to retire. And happening now, Ottawa's Gabriela Dabrowski and partner Luisa Stefani are battling away in a third set tiebreaker in their semifinal, leading 8-4. Sports at 15 and 45 past every hour or anytime at sportsnet.ca.
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3: In New Jersey, Lisa Patterson remembers dropping off twins Lucy and Wyatt at preschool when she learned about the 9/11 attacks. She lost her husband, Stephen, who worked in the North Tower.
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3: Michelle Franzen, ABC News, New York.
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18: Thanks, Christine. 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It's a very smooth drive out there in the GTA. A bit of a slowdown on the northbound DVP just north of Lawrence. Very minor, though barely worth mentioning, but there's not a lot else going on out there. Some construction is coming into place. So on the westbound 401 at Curtis, there's a left lane blocked off for construction. And then west of Guelph Line, it looks like there is a lane blocked off there. Not exactly sure which one. I don't have a camera view out here, but we are seeing some delays through this area. This is the one area where you might run into a bit of a slowdown if you're heading out this way. On the northbound 400 at Highway 89, a left lane's blocked off for construction. Then at Essa, you're going to find a right lane blocked off for that same reason. Southbound on the 400 at Mapleview Drive, a left lane's been blocked off also for construction. And at Highway 89, two right lanes blocked off for that same reason. On the eastbound QEW, there's a new issue at Huron, Ontario. A left lane is blocked off for construction. And then on the eastbound 403 at Winston Churchill Boulevard, left lane and HOV lane have been blocked off for construction as well. On now at Shoppers Drug Mart, get up to $900 off when redeeming up to 500,000 PC Optimum points during the Super Redemption event. Details in store. Your next report's in less than 10 minutes. And now with the forecast, here is meteorologist Jess Upel.
19: Scattered rain showers will slowly diminish as we move through the rest of this evening. We're down to 18 through the overnight under partly cloudy skies. Tomorrow, it's a fresher air mass with the winds out of the northwest gusting between 20 to 40 kilometers per hour. Sun and cloud for the afternoon, a high of 23. Sunshine and more of a fresher feel for Friday, a high of 22 degrees. Sunshine Saturday, 24, feeling more like 28. Tonight's low, 18.
2: Right now, we're sitting at 23 degrees, feeling like 31 with a cloudy sky. 6:80 News Time, 8:53.
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2: 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Well, what were the top songs of the summer? ABC's Wayne Cabot has the answer in tonight's Entertainment Report.
7: Billboard is saying goodbye to summer with their top 10 global hits for summer 2026. The list includes Ella Langley's record-breaking single, Choosin' Texas, the official song of the 2026 FIFA World Cup, Die Die, and throwback favorites including Michael Jackson's Billie Jean and Beauty and the Beat by Justin Bieber featuring Nicki Minaj.
9: There's one thing no one understands about what happened.
7: Prime Video has released the full trailer for the series adaptation of Carrie. The new series by Mike Flanagan reimagines Stephen King's classic thriller for the modern age. All 8 episodes of Carrie will premiere on Prime Video on October 7th.
9: Are they people?
7: It is almost Disclosure Day. Universal Pictures has announced Steven Spielberg's latest alien thriller starring Emily Blunt will premiere on Peacock on October 9th. Wayne Cabot, ABC News.
2: The creators of South Park say they're changing the name of the show in a move that appears to be a jab at U.S. President Donald Trump. The creators of the long-running and enthusiastically insolvent TV show posted a statement on South Park's Instagram page saying they are changing the name of South Park to South America. The statement comes as Trump recently declared he's renaming Lake Ontario to be known as Lake America as his trade war with Canada escalates. Way to go, South Park. Love that show. Up next, your Market Minute.
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5: A senior official in Iran saying today that country is ready for a more intense war and it will escalate its counterstrikes if the U.S. continues its attacks. Now, the U.S. president said today the price for oil will drop after the midterms, downplaying concerns around affordability. The price for oil today higher for a seventh day, up $3.02, $96.05 a barrel. 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
6: You and I talk oil prices, but nobody consumes oil. We consume gasoline, we consume diesel, we consume jet fuel. Diesel right now is sitting at its highest levels in history, roughly $250 a barrel. And so the impact of this really has not yet been felt.
5: Now, the U.S. president planning to bar Canadian companies from U.S. contracts, although all the details are not yet clear. On this news today, shares in construction firm Aecon down by 3.6%. And then shares in IT consulting company CGI down by 2.3%. The TSX was lower for a third straight day, down 216 points, 35,906. Gold futures today little changed at 4,410. Silver rose by 2.4% to $68 the ounce. Now on Wall Street, a losing day here. The Dow was down 405. It was the big loser, down 0.7%. The S&P down 37 points. The NASDAQ down 168. At the Business Center, I'm Chris McCusker.
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11: Good evening. This is Wednesday, September 9th. I'm Alain Cavillon.
4: And I'm Christine Ritchie. Here's what's making news this hour.
12: The double horns and headbanging will have to wait for AC/DC fans. The September 16th show officially canceled following severe damage to Rogers Stadium.
11: Olivia Chow has officially launched her campaign at the Danforth Music Hall. Elections for the city's top job set for October 26th.
13: The U.S. planning to ban Canadian alcohol sales as the trade war escalates. Canadian wine growers weighing in.
14: The impact is severe.
13: How is radio silence from the premier on it so far?
15: The Trump administration says Canada is acting
16: a little unhinged.
15: A top U.S. trade official calls this country's response to tensions overblown.
17: The Noodle Bats return for the Blue Jays as they drop their series to the A's, and we'll have the latest on the action at the U.S. Open. Sports at 15.
5: The TSX dropped by more than 200 points, the Dow down more than 400, the NASDAQ down by more than 100, and oil closed above $96. Business.

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2: Time for Roger's Xfinity Internet traffic and weather together on the ones. Here's Ben Howes.
3: Thanks, Alan. This report is brought to you by Diamond and Diamond Lawyers. All right, well, we're looking at a smooth drive throughout most of the GTA. There is some construction that's coming into place. So I will start on the eastbound 401, where the Hurontario Ontario ramps to the eastbound 401 have both been closed off for construction. Turning now to the westbound 401, where at Curtis, you're going to find a right lane, a left lane blocked off for construction. Then at Salem, you're going to find a right lane blocked off for construction. Continuing west on the 401, west of Guelph Line, there's a right lane blocked off for some construction here. This is the one area where you are seeing some delays through this area. So just pack your patience as you make your way through there. Northbound on the 400 at Highway 89, a left lane is blocked off. And then at Essa, you're going to find a right lane blocked off. That's for construction. More construction on the southbound 400 at Mapleview Drive, a left lane's blocked off. And at Highway 89, two right lanes are blocked off. For the rebound, on the QEW at Ontario Street, Beamsville, you're going to find a left lane blocked off. And then on the eastbound QEW here, Ontario, a left lane's been blocked off as well. Eastbound on the 403 at Winston Churchill Boulevard, the left and HOV lane have been blocked off for construction. And on the southbound 410, south of Mayfield, there's a left lane blocked off for that same reason. You paid for your disability benefits, and now the insurance company says no. Call Diamond and Diamond, Canada's largest injury law firm with over 65 lawyers. 1-800-567-HURT. Now with the forecast, here is meteorologist Jess Upel.
4: A few more scattered rain showers are possible this evening, and then mostly dry conditions tonight with a low of 18 degrees. Tomorrow, lower humidity overall thanks to a breezy northwest wind gusting close to 40 kilometers per hour. Sun and cloud throughout the day and a high of 23. Tonight's low 18.
1: Right now we're sitting at 23 degrees, feeling like 31 with a cloudy sky. 680 News Time, 903.
2: After last week's history-making summer storm, it's not a whole lot of rosy times for fans of AC/DC as the Aussie rock group sees their concert at Rogers Stadium next week canceled.
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5: It looked unlikely at best, but finally Rogers Stadium making the call late Wednesday afternoon. Citing fan safety, the plug pulled on what would have been the final concert of the season at the Downsview venue. City of Toronto receiving the engineer's report pertaining to the damages. No details have been released. Live Nation has also not made public the projected cost to fix the venue severely damaged by the September 2nd storm. Live Nation adding Ticketmaster to issue automatic refunds to ticket holders who purchased through the site. Rogers, the parent company of this radio station. John Leatherby, 680 News Radio.
2: Well, earlier this evening, inside Danforth Music Hall, Olivia Chow officially launching her re-election campaign, entering in the final stretch before the October 26th election. She made sure to rally up the room full of her supporters. During her speech, she would reference her work during her first term as mayor.
6: When I first arrived at City Hall as your mayor, no affordable housing was being built. And that was a choice. I made a different choice. Today, thousands of new affordable homes are under construction. Seven out of 10 cranes in the sky are there because of the work we are doing.
2: Now, when it comes to property taxes, Chow was the first candidate to make a property tax promise in this municipal campaign. Chow previously pledged to hold property taxes near the rate of inflation.
1: Canadian distilleries and wine cellars are preparing to take a big hit after Donald Trump threatens to ban alcoholic beverages produced in Canada. Trump's latest announcement was made yesterday, but today there's still no reaction from Doug Ford. 680's Richard Southern with the latest.
7: It's a growing booze brouhaha, all right. Local alcohol producers tell me they are deeply concerned about this. Trump is threatening to ban the sale of Canadian liquor, wine, and beer in the U.S. at the end of the month. Dan Praskowski is concerned. He's the president and CEO of Wine Growers Canada.
8: The impact is severe. We didn't ask for this, right? We didn't look for a trade war, but our industry is going to be severely impacted by it, potentially for a long period of time.
7: A lot of ice wine in particular being sold to the United States. He says there's a lot of unanswered questions about how this is going to work.
8: We still don't know whether or not duty-free shops and airports and cruise lines will be impacted.
7: Canada exported 1.4

0: $1 billion worth of alcohol to the states last year, more than we imported. No word on this yet from Premier Ford, who's been instrumental in keeping American alcohol off of LCBO shelves. Richard Southern, Queen's Park.
1: Meantime, the U.S. trade negotiator Jameson Greer is trying to make light of the trade war, telling the Financial Times that Canada's tariff retaliation response is, quote, unhinged. 680's Sophia Vavroutsos with the latest.
2: Calling Canada's response to trade negotiations with the U.S. overblown, Trump's trade czar Jameson Greer tells the Financial Times in a podcast.
3: To kind of have it whipped up into this giant thing where we're talking about war and economic tax and all these things, it's a little unhinged.
2: The podcast was released Saturday, but Greer reshared the episode yesterday, along with a statement calling escalating threats a natural consequence of Canada's actions. Speaking in Edmonton this afternoon, Finance Minister François-Philippe Champagne says,
4: we don't want to escalate, but we know how to respond, and we know how to protect, and we know what matters, and we know when to stand up.

0: business in June to other retail thefts across the region. Constable Amanda Steenson says that led to a search warrant being carried out at a home in Brampton.
1: They recovered about $15,000 worth of stolen goods, and these were a variety of different types of goods, including fitness equipment, electronics, health and fitness goods.
0: Police arrested four Brampton residents in connection with the thefts.
1: So they're all related to the same family. The first individual is the wife of the second individual. Another party is related to, like, it's their son, and then it's the son's wife.
0: All four are facing numerous charges, including possession of property obtained by crime. Police say the investigation remains ongoing. Phil Martino, 680 News Radio.
2: Well, the Blue Jays lost ground in the wild card race this afternoon with another loss in Sacramento. 680's Alex Cicero joins us with more.
3: The story of this game was the lack of offense from the Jays, who were blanked 2-0 by the Athletics at the most hitter-friendly ballpark in all of baseball. The Jays lose the series as five different A's relievers blank Toronto, who now fall a game and a half back of the Guardians for the final wild card spot with the Guards in Baltimore this evening. Here's the manager, John Schneider.
4: You know, I had chances with guys on, I didn't get it done. That was it. It was you know, frustrating way to end a otherwise pretty good road trip, but just didn't get hits with guys on.
3: The Jays also went with a bullpen day, and Michael Lorenzen gave up both runs, a Henry Bolte home run and a wild pitch that scored Tommy White from third. So the Jays end up going 5-4 on their 9-game road trip. They're back at Rogers Center Friday for game one against the Orioles. Alex Cicero, 680 News Radio.
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2: 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Coming up in 60 seconds, you'll hear traffic and weather together. 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
6: 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Here's Ben Howes.
7: Thanks, Ellen. This report's brought to you by Woodbine Racetrack. It's a smooth drive out there in the GTA. There's some construction coming into place, though, not really causing delays as of right now. On the eastbound 401, east of Mississauga Road in the collectors, a left lane's been blocked off. And then the Hurontario Ontario ramps, both north and southbound to the eastbound 401, have been closed off as well. At Brock Road in the Express, you're going to find a left lane blocked off. That's all construction. Westbound side of the 401 at Curtis, there's a left lane blocked off. Then at Salem, you're going to find a right lane blocked off. And then continuing west on the 401, west of Guelph Line, there is, a right lane blocked off. That's all construction related as well. Bit of a delay west of Guelph Line, but that is not as serious as it was on the last report. Northbound on the 400 at Innisfil Beach Road, a left lane is blocked off for construction. Then at Essa, you're going to find a right lane blocked off for that same reason. Southbound side of the 400, more construction at Mapleview Drive, a left lane's blocked off. And south of Highway 89, you're going to find two right lanes blocked off. On the Fort Erie bound QEW at Ontario Street, Beamsville, there is a left lane blocked off for construction. On the eastbound QEW at Huron, Ontario, you're going to find a left lane blocked off for that same reason. Eastbound on the 403 at Winston Churchill Boulevard, there is a left lane and HOV lane blocked off for construction. Then on the southbound 410 south of Mayfield, it's a left lane blocked off, and that's to allow for construction as well. Experience Turf Champions Day. The world's best are back on the turf at Woodbine Racetrack Saturday, September 12th at 1 p.m. Details at woodbine.com. Now with the forecast, here is meteorologist Jesse Upel.
8: Chance of a few more rain showers passing through parts of the GTA this evening. Overnight, partly cloudy, down to 18 degrees. And tomorrow, it's a gusty northwest wind to start off the day with gusts close to about 40 kilometers per hour. Sun and cloud and comfortable conditions, 23 for the afternoon high. The humidity continues to drop off through the day Thursday. Friday, sunshine, lower humidity, and a high of 22. Tonight's low, 18.
6: 23 degrees, feels like 31 right now in downtown Toronto. 680 News Time, 9:13. Ukrainian President Volodymyr Zelensky says he's flying to Canada for his first visit to the country this year. Zelensky's office has not publicly announced where he'll be traveling here in this country, and neither has Prime Minister Mark Carney's office. Carney visited Kyiv a year ago, while Zelensky last visited Canada and Halifax last December. Canada's among the leading donors to Ukraine, though there has not been a major funding announcement from Ottawa this summer. In 60 seconds, you'll hear top headlines and sports.
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11: Hey, it's Jeannie Becker. 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I'll also be chatting with Ron White. 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
6: Feels like 31 right now in downtown Toronto. Good evening. I'm Ali Kevyon. Here are the top stories this hour.

0: of Canada also saying it's, quote, unhinged to call this a trade war. And just weeks out from the mayoral election here in this city, Olivia Chow officially launched her campaign this evening at the Danforth Music Hall. Tackling hunger when it comes to young children was one of the many goals she listed. Election Day is October 26th. Time for sports from Sportsnet 590 The Fan, Asher Roth.
1: Alan, the bare naked ladies said it best. Oh, well, what a letdown. Yeah, it was supposed to be an easy end to a 9-game road trip for the Blue Jays. Instead, their bats couldn't get anything done against a slew of A's relievers in a 2-0 loss in Sacramento. Despite the defeat, George Springer is positive about their outlook.
2: We're right there. You know, all you want is a chance in September, and this team is going to be playing, you know, some meaningful baseball over the next 15, 16 days. So, you know, go out and play, and I think everybody in that locker room believes in each other and understands the mission and knows what has to happen.
1: So the Jays are a game and a half behind the Guardians for the third and final wild card, but they may find themselves back at a game behind if the Orioles can keep up their end of the bargain. They lead the Guardians 9-5 right now in the top of the ninth. Cleveland is threatening with runners on the corners, but there are two out. You can watch the conclusion on Sportsnet. Toronto FC have made it a match at BMO Field. They've tied things up 1-1 thanks to a Daniel Saloy header from the center of the box. So they're now in the 79th minute, tied 1-1. Reds looking to extend their undefeated streak to 7 games. In Seattle right now, Drake Mays got the first touchdown pass of the NFL season. He found Eli Raridan in the end zone to give the Pats a 7-0 lead over the Seahawks in the second quarter of the opener to the NFL season. Happening now at the U.S. Open, top seed Alexander Zverev is up a set on Bodik van de Zandschulp. It is now 3-3 in the second set. The winner will face Karen Khachanov, who got past an injured Alexander Blocks in the other quarterfinal. On the women's side, Elena Rybakina and Coco Gauff both advanced to the semis, while Ottawa's Gabriela Dabrowski and partner Luisa Stefani lost in a heartbreaking third set tiebreaker to Robin Montgomery and Ashlyn Kruger, who are now headed to the final. And some sad news from the hockey world. Former NHL coach Barry Melrose, who led the LA Kings to the Stanley Cup final back in 1993, he has died at the age of 70. Sports at 15 and 45 past every hour or anytime at sportsnet.ca.
3: You know it's Rona week when the checkout sounds like this. You're going to need a bigger cart. 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
0: This is 680 News Radio Toronto at 919. A much-anticipated comedy festival featuring many top names in comedy will not be happening in Mississauga this weekend. City's Audra Brown tells us ticket holders of the Great Outdoors Comedy Festival have been left frustrated as a reason for the cancellation has not yet been given.
6: The same festival held in other cities across the country this summer have gone ahead as planned. Fans are hoping that they will either be reimbursed or that the show will be rescheduled for a near future date. But the festival, managed and produced by Trickstar Productions Limited, has not provided that clarity.
7: And I think that would lead to like a lack of trust, especially for such big events like this.
6: For those who buy tickets to events, it's the lack of communication that's frustrating.
8: When there's no communication, it feels like nobody really cares.
6: The city of Mississauga today told me that they have no further information on why the festival was canceled and that they will continue to work with organizers on next steps, which presumably implies working to reschedule. Audra Brown, City News, Toronto.
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6: Thanks, Alan. This report is brought to you by the Tim Hortons Southside Shuffle Blues and Jazz Festival. All right, well, starting on the 40 rebound QEW where at Fairview Street, a left lane's been blocked off for construction. Then turning onto Ontario, or then getting to Ontario Street, Beamsville, you're going to find a left lane blocked off for construction as well. On the eastbound QEW at here, Ontario, there's a left lane blocked off for construction. Eastbound on the 403, more construction at Winston Churchill Boulevard. The left lane and HOV lane have been blocked off. Southbound on the 410, south of Mayfield, there's a left lane blocked off for overnight road work as well. More construction on Highway 400 at on the northbound side at Innisfil Beach Road, there's a left lane blocked off. And then at ESSA, there had been a right lane blocked off. We had a traffic spotter drive by and say that was all clear. Southbound on the 400 at Mapleview Drive, a left lane is blocked off. And then south of Highway 89, you're going to find two right lanes blocked off again for construction. Eastbound on the 401, east of Mississauga Road, and the collectors, a left lane has been taken out. The here Ontario ramps to the eastbound 401 are closed, and then up Brock Road in the express, a left lane is blocked off, all construction related as well. Then on the westbound side of the 401 at Curtis, you're going to find a left lane blocked off. At Salem, there's a right lane blocked off as well. And then west of Guelph Line, there is some construction going on through that stretch as well. The Tim Hortons Southside Shuffle Blues and Jazz Festival returns to Port Credit September 11th to 13th. 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Visit southsideshuffle.ca for tickets. Your next report's coming up in less than 10 minutes now with the forecast. Here is meteorologist Jesse Upel.
7: A few more scattered rain showers are possible across the GTA this evening, then slowly drying out through the overnight down to 18 degrees. Thursday, sun and cloud, a high of 23 with a gusty northwest wind. That humidity continues to drop off as we end off the work week. Sunshine Friday, a high of 22. And sunshine continues into part of the weekend. Saturday, a high of 24, feeling more like 28. Tonight's low, 18.
5: 23 degrees, feels like 31 right now in downtown Toronto. Coming up at 9:30, AC/DC fans who are about to rock next week at Rogers Stadium won't be doing so anymore. You'll hear the latest on the concert cancellation. And what's happening on the trade war front, the U.S. threatening to hit Canadian booze makers and sellers hard. You'll also hear what Ottawa has to say to that. 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
5: If you're looking to rent some new digs, you're in luck. Average rental costs across the country continue to dip. 680 business analyst Chris McCusker with more.
21: It's the biggest year-over-year drop since March, with the average asking price for a rental unit falling to $2,035 last month, down 4.8% compared to a year ago. The report from Rentals.ca and Urban Nation says average asking rents have now fallen year-over-year for 23 consecutive months, with prices down 7% compared to 2024. Urban Nation President Sean Hildebrand says the trade war escalation between Canada and the U.S. is emerging as a new uncertainty for the rental market. He thinks demand could slow in the near term due to lower unemployment and consumer confidence, while supply is being threatened through potentially higher construction costs. Chris McCusker, 680 News Radio.
5: A new link between Dufferin and Bathurst Street is now open for traffic in Vaughan.
8: It's a connection that's been missing for a while, but now construction crews have finished a major project to extend Kirby Road. Kirby runs east-west, just north of Teston, and used to end at Dufferin in the east. There was nothing on the same alignment between Dufferin and Bathurst. Then Gamble Road started from Bathurst and went eastward, becoming 19th Avenue east of Yonge. For whatever reason, the gap between Dufferin and Bathurst was never filled until now. York Region's now opened a new section of road linking the two. To the south, there are also plans to extend Teston Road to link a similar gap between Keele and Dufferin. Work on that project has not yet begun. With a 9-year drive, Kyle Hawking, 680 News Radio.
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21: Markets in the red for a third straight day, with the TSX lower by 216 points, 35,906. Even with oil higher for a seventh day, it was up $3.02, 96.05 a barrel. Now, Iran said today it's ready for a more intense war. And Eric Nuttall, partner and portfolio manager at Nine Point Partners, says this could, at some point, be good for Canada.
18: We've got rock-solid balance sheets, and we're in a very politically secure jurisdiction, certainly relative to what's going on in else parts of the world. So the world needs more Canadian energy. The world wants more Canadian energy. And finally, in the not-too-distant future, we're going to be in a position to be able to provide that to them.
21: The U.S. president also saying today the price for oil will come down after the midterms. Those are scheduled for November 3rd. Gold today little changed at $4,410. Losses on Wall Street as well today. The U.S. Treasury is planning to buy up to $6 billion in longer-term debt in an attempt to cool yields again. They tried this last month. It didn't work. So that's set for tomorrow. The Dow today down 405, the S&P down 37, and the NASDAQ down 168. And then shares in Apple today down by about 0.2% after the company unveiled its new lineup, the iPhone 18, along with AI-powered audio features and the much-anticipated foldable iPhone. At the Business Center, I'm Chris McCusker.
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21: Good evening. It's Wednesday, September 9th. I'm Christine Ritchie.
5: And for Mitch Burke, I'm Ali Kevyon. Here's what's making news right now.
21: Mayor Olivia Chow officially kicks off her re-election campaign tonight. We take a look at her pledges, including how high she believes property taxes should move.
0: Disappointing news for AC/DC fans. The September 16th concert at Rogers Stadium.

0: Stadium officially canceled. Tickets purchased through Ticketmaster will be automatically refunded.
1: Trump to ban Canadian alcohol sales in the States. Local producers ringing the alarm bells.
2: It's going to be quite devastating for Ontario in particular.
1: What it could mean economically and the radio silence from Queen's Park.
3: A top U.S. trade official says the country is prepared to go all out in the escalating trade war.
4: President Trump actually loves this kind of thing.
3: With pressure on the prime minister mounting ahead of a cabinet retreat.
5: The Blue Jays' bats let them down as they drop their series to the Athletics, and the Patriots strike first against the Seahawks in the NFL season opener. Sports at 45.
6: Oil closed above $96 today, extending a winning streak. It didn't help Bay Street, which was down by more than 200 points. The Dow dropped by more than 400. Business at 56.
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8: Time for Rogers Xfinity, internet traffic and weather together on the ones. Here's Ben Howes.
9: Thanks, Christine. 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All right. Well, starting on the eastbound 401, where we have some construction to tell you about. So east of Mississauga Road in the collectors, a left lane is blocked off. And then the Huron-Ontario ramps, both north and southbound to the eastbound 401, are closed off as well. At Victoria Park in the Express, there's a right lane blocked off. And then at Kennedy in the collectors, the left lane's been taken out. At Brock Road in the Express, you're going to find a left lane blocked off as well. That's all to allow for construction. Westbound side of the 401 at Curtis, there's a left lane blocked off, and at Salem, you're going to find a right lane blocked off. The ramp to the Allen is closed off as well, and west of Guelph Line, there's some construction that has a lane blocked off through there. Not really seeing any delays caused by any of those, though. On the northbound 400 at Innisfil Beach Road, there's a left lane blocked off for construction. On the southbound 400 at Mapleview Drive, more construction, a left lane's blocked off, then south of Highway 89, two right lanes are blocked off. On the 40 rebound, on QEW at Fairview Street, there's a left lane blocked off. And at Ontario Street, Beamsville, you're going to find a left lane blocked off as well. Toronto bound on the QEW at Red Hill Creek, there's two left lanes blocked off. And then on the eastbound QEW, east of Huron, Ontario, a left lane is blocked off. That is causing a bit of a slowdown through that area from approaching Cawthra to Dixie. On the eastbound 403 at Winston Churchill Boulevard, a left lane and HOV lane have been blocked off for construction. No delays there at this time. And then on the southbound 410 south of Mayfield, you're going to find a left lane blocked off for construction as well. 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Now with the forecast, here is meteorologist Jesse Upel.
10: Cloudy this evening with a few more showers rolling through parts of the GTA, and then we will become mostly dry through the overnight. Partly cloudy down to 18 degrees. The humidity slowly declines as we get through Thursday. A mix of sun and cloud with a breezy northwest wind. Gusts between 20 to 40 kilometers per hour and an afternoon high of 23. Tonight's low 18.
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8: A packed house inside Danforth Music Hall cheered throughout Mayor Olivia Chow's speech tonight as she launched her re-election campaign ahead of the municipal election next month.
7: City's Alan Carter was there and has the recap.
11: Olivia Chow talking about her progressive agenda and what she has accomplished since she came into the mayor's chair in 2023, talking about things like building more affordable housing, expanding library hours, providing free lunches for school kids. Chow said it was time for Toronto to continue those policies and that the city, since she has become mayor, has turned a corner.
12: Toronto, we are feeling more optimistic. We have the momentum. Now we have to keep that momentum going.
8: Also on hand for the campaign launch event tonight were a number of city councillors, some who are seeking re-election and some who are not. Former federal MP Nate Erskine-Smith, who is running for the council seat in Beaches East York, was also in attendance.
7: This is 680 News Radio Toronto at 9:35. Mother Nature's historic storm has officially thunderstruck concert goers' hopes of seeing AC/DC perform live next week. The concert has officially been canceled. 680's John Leatherby with those details.
0: And fans of AC/DC, you could say, feeling like they were done dirt cheap. The Aussie band show at Rogers Stadium, slated for September 16th, officially canceled late Wednesday. The damage done

0: The Downsview venue from last Wednesday's destructive storm, leaving the site unable to host 50,000 plus. Officials receiving the engineer's report on what needs to be done to make it whole again. Live Nation's not released the cost required to bring it back to the way it was. Live Nation adding, those who purchase through Ticketmaster will be given an automatic full refund. Rogers, the parent company of this radio station. John Leatherby, 680 News Radio.
1: 680 News Time, 9:36. Canadian booze producers are preparing for the worst after U.S. President Donald Trump says he's going to ban the import of Canadian alcohol. And there hasn't been a peep from Premier Doug Ford since that announcement. 680's Richard Southern has a story and reaction.
2: Trump's proposed Canadian booze ban is going to affect more than just Americans who like a snap of rye. Turns out Canada exported $1.4 billion worth of alcohol to the United States last year, more than we import. A lot of it is Canadian whiskey. And so the spirits producers are deeply concerned here. Cal Bricker is the president and CEO of Spirits Canada.
3: The biggest thing is a concern for 48,000 employees that are looking at this today and wondering what it all means. And, we produce about $6 billion in GDP for Canada, pay about $3 billion in taxes. We're not a small player.
2: Wine growers also tell me they're concerned, what with a lot of Ontario ice wine being sold into the United States. No word on any of this from Premier Ford, who, of course, has been instrumental in keeping American alcohol out of the LCBO. Richard Southern, Queen's Park.
4: With trade tensions escalating, the Trump administration's pointing the finger at our country. 680's Sophia Vavaroutsos joins us with the latest out of Washington and how the feds this side of the border are responding.
5: Top Trump negotiator Jameson Greer says the U.S. is prepared to ramp up trade barriers on Canada.
6: President Trump actually loves this kind of thing. So anyone who thought, well, I'm gonna kind of flame out this whole deal and, you know, stick it to President Trump. I mean, it's kind of what he enjoys doing.
5: Greer in the Financial Times podcast appearance saying Canada's outlook on the economic tensions as a trade war is, quote, unhinged. He reshared the link to the weekend appearance last night along with a statement. Asked about the trade war this afternoon, Finance Minister François-Philippe Champagne says this country can withstand what's coming.
7: Yes, America has changed. But when you look at the fundamentals, you have to be confident.
5: The Prime Minister is set to gather with his cabinet for a retreat tomorrow, where trade is expected to be a major agenda item. Sophia Vavaroutsos, 680 News Radio.
1: 680 News Time, 9:38. Poor timing for the Blue Jays bats to go MIA. The boys of summer took a step back in Sacramento in their hunt for that final wild card spot. 680's Alex Ixero with the details.
8: The Athletics scored twice while the Blue Jays lineup had another one of those games.
9: And he'll jack this ball deep to left field, and that is getting out in a hurry. Second home run of the series for Henry Bolte.
8: A solo home run for Henry Bolte as Michael Lorenzen gave up both runs, and the lowly A's win the series with a 2-0 victory over Toronto. The Blue Jays' best chance to get on the board came in the fifth, down two, but Vladimir Guerrero Jr. grounded into an inning-ending double play with runners on the corners. The loss means the Jays are now a game and a half back of the Guardians for the final wildcard spot, with the Guardians in Baltimore this evening. Following a 5-4 road trip, the Jays return to Rogers Center Friday night for Game 1 against the Orioles. Alex Ixero, 680 News Radio.
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2: 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Internet traffic and weather together on the ones. Here's Ben House.
3: Thanks, Christine. There are no delays out there to tell you about at the moment, but there is construction that is coming into place. So I'll start on the eastbound 401 east of Mississauga Road and the collectors. A left lane is blocked off. The Huron Ontario ramps to the eastbound 401 have both been closed off. And at Victoria Park and the Express, you're going to find a right lane blocked off. At Warden, the transfer to the collectors has been closed off. At Kennedy in the collectors, a left lane's blocked off. Then approaching Brock Road in the Express, you're going to find a left lane blocked off. And at Brock Road, a right lane has been taken out. That's all for construction on the eastbound 401. Eastbound on the 409, the northbound Kipling ramp to the eastbound 409 has been blocked off. At Kipling, a right lane has been taken out, and then the ramp to the highway to Highway 401, the eastbound 401, has been closed off as well. Moving over to the westbound side of the 401, at Curtis, there's a left lane blocked off. At Salem, a right lane has been blocked off, and then the ramp to the Allen has been closed off as well. That's all to allow for construction on both sides of the 401 and the eastbound 409. West of Guelph Line, we had a right lane blocked off, or we had some construction going on through that stretch. That appears to be all clear. Northbound on the 400 at Innisfil Beach Road, two left lanes have been taken out. That's construction as well. On the southbound 400 at Mapleview Drive, a left lane's blocked off. Then south of Highway 89, two right lanes are blocked off. On the Fort Erie bound QEW at Fairview Street, a left lane's blocked off. And then at Ontario Street, Beamsville, a left lane's blocked off as well, also to allow for construction. Toronto bound on the QEW at Red Hill Creek, two left lanes have been taken out. Then turning onto the eastbound QEW, east of Huron Ontario, two left lanes are blocked off as well.

0: Also, to allow for construction, eastbound on the 403 at Winston Churchill Boulevard, the left lane and HOV lane are blocked off. And then southbound on the 410 south of Mayfield, the left lane is blocked off. That's also to allow for overnight road work. Needing an oil change or maintenance check, drop into Mr. Lube Plus Tires. No appointment needed before you hit the road this summer. Mr. Lube Plus Tires, celebrating 50 years. Now with the forecast, meteorologist Jesse Upel.
1: Parts of the GTA still hanging on to that risk of a few scattered rain showers this evening, overnight down to 18 degrees. And tomorrow, it's a mostly dry day and a little bit more comfortable thanks to a northwest wind that will drop our humidity. Sun and cloud, a high of 23 for the afternoon. A little bit cooler but fresher for Friday with sunshine and a high of 22. Tonight's low, 18.
2: Right now we're sitting at 23 degrees, feeling like 30 with a partly cloudy sky. 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
2: It's 23 degrees, feeling like 30 with a partly cloudy sky. Good evening. I'm Christine Ritchie. So glad you could join us tonight. Here are the top stories this hour. Well, Mayor Olivia Chow officially kicked off her re-election campaign at a packed Danforth Music Hall tonight.
7: Are you ready to choose hope over fear? Unity over division.
2: Chow says if re-elected, she will keep property tax increases at or near the rate of inflation. AC/DC fans likely feel it's a dirty deed not done right after Live Nation cancels the Aussie band's performance at Rogers Stadium. Officials say last week's storm caused extensive structural damage, deeming it unsafe. Ticket holders will be refunded. No makeup date has been announced. And Donald Trump retaliates after Canada imposed its latest set of counter tariffs. By the end of this month, Trump threatens to bar imports of some Canadian goods, including motorcycles, some dairy imports, and alcoholic beverages. 680 News Time, 9:46. Now time for sports from Sportsnet 590 The Fan. Here's Asher Roth.
8: Christine, the Blue Jays got 8 solid innings from 6 of their pitchers on a bullpen day today, and they allowed just 2 earned runs, but that was too much for the listless offense, who were shut out for the 9th time this season, 2-0 at the hands of the lowly Athletics, who take 2 out of 3 from the Jays. Brady Basso and 4 other relievers combined for the 6-hit shutout. The Jays get tomorrow off before they host the Orioles for the first of 3, and those Orioles help the Jays out big time today.
9: Up over the birdbath, and it's 9-5 as Mayo smashes one back.
8: The Orioles beat the Guardians 9-5, which means they are now just 2 back of the Jays in the standings. Jays are a game behind Cleveland for the third and final wild card. At BMO Field, Toronto FC scored twice in the second half, including the winner by Emilio Aristizabal, 4 minutes into stoppage time, to beat Nashville 2-1, moving into 8th in the MLS Eastern Conference. A rare Wednesday night season opener for the NFL as the Patriots lead the Seahawks 7-0 at halftime in Seattle. At Flushing Meadows, Alexander Zverev, the top seed, is a game away from taking a 2-set lead on Bodek van de Jean de Schulp, and he has just done that. So he's up 6-2, 7-5 heading to the third set. Karen Khachanov advanced earlier after Alexander Blok's retired.

0: in the third set. On the women's side, the four top seeds are through to the semis after number four Coco Gauff and number two Elena Rybakina advanced today. Gabriela Petrowski, the last Canadian left in the tournament, and her partner Luisa Stefani were eliminated in the doubles semifinal by Robin Montgomery and Ashlyn Kruger. Sports at 15 and 45 past every hour or anytime at sportsnet.ca.
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10: 680 News Time 9:49. We are now finding out more about what was happening behind the closed doors of the jury room during the Lindsay Clancy trial. Now, one juror is speaking out about the lone holdout juror who prevented a unanimous verdict and led to a mistrial in the case. ABC's Aaron Katursky reports.
11: Nick Dargy's 25 years old. He was in the military serving in Korea when Lindsay Clancy killed her children, so he knew nothing about it until he sat through this entire harrowing six-week trial. And in the end, he said he was devastated that he and the other jurors were deadlocked for days, and he told me about the one holdout.
12: There was several times I would ask him to show us, like, evidence or, you know, describe a witness testimony that helped to prove what he was saying.
11: He said that holdout juror never provided an explanation.
10: And the judge in the case, William Sullivan, has set a status hearing in court for September 29th to determine next steps. And the Plymouth County District Attorney, Timothy Cruz, has not yet announced a decision on whether to retry Lindsay Clancy. Coming up, we talk to a Canadian pilot and snowbirds leader who could be filming Top Gun 3. That story in traffic and weather up next.
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10: 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Time for Rogers Xfinity, internet traffic and weather together on the ones. Here's Ben House.
18: 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All right, still a smooth drive out there on your major routes for the most part. There is a bit of a delay on the eastbound QEW. So approaching Cawthra, there are two left lanes blocked off for construction. Slow drive through that construction area. Not really seeing a backup just yet, but very slow drive through this stretch. Just a single lane getting through at the moment. Moving over to the southbound 410, we're south of Mayfield. You're going to find a left lane blocked off for construction. Then at Williams, on the northbound 410 at Williams Parkway, there are two left lanes blocked off for construction. Moving over to the eastbound 401, we're east of Mississauga Road in the collectors. There's a left lane blocked off. The Huron-Ontario ramp to the eastbound 401 is closed off as well. At Victoria Park in the express, a right lane's blocked off. At Warden, the transfer to the collectors is closed. At Kennedy in the collectors, a left lane is blocked blocked off. Then approaching Brock Road in the express, two left lanes are blocked off at Brock Road. You're going to find a right lane blocked off. That's all to allow for construction. On the westbound side of the 401 at Curtis,

0: lanes blocked off. At Salem, there's a right lane taken out, and the ramp to the Allen has been closed off as well. That's also all for construction. On the northbound 400 at Innisfil Beach Road, two left lanes are blocked for construction. And then on the southbound side of the 400 at Mapleview Drive, there's a left lane blocked off. And south of Highway 89, two right lanes are blocked off. That's also to allow for construction. 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Your next report's in less than 10 minutes. And now with the forecast, here is meteorologist Jesse Upel.
1: Scattered rain showers will slowly diminish as we move through the rest of this evening. We're down to 18 through the overnight under partly cloudy skies. Tomorrow, it's a fresher air mass with the winds out of the northwest gusting between 20 to 40 kilometers per hour. Sun and cloud for the afternoon, a high of 23. Sunshine and more of a fresher feel for Friday, a high of 22 degrees. Sunshine Saturday, 24, feeling more like 28. Tonight's low, 18.
2: Right now, 23 degrees, feeling like 30 with a partly cloudy sky. 680 News Time, 954.
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2: 680 News Time 9:55. A former Royal Canadian Air Force pilot and Snowbirds leader could be working on the next Top Gun film. Maury Sherman with KISS 92.5's Roz and Mocha show spoke with Rob Scratch Mitchell, who later built a career in Hollywood and is now the owner of a specialized jet camera company.
7: Everyone wants a piece of Top Gun, and Top Gun 3 has been announced. There are really only a couple of us that do this sort of work in North America, and absolutely, I'm going to be in the running there with the other guy neck and neck, I'm hoping.
2: And Scratch has credits in projects like Beyond Good and Evil and Untold Stories of the ER. Well, what's old is new again. Apple has debuted its first foldable iPhone. Cynthia Mulligan of City News has the details.
8: Apple has unveiled the next generation of iPhones, including the highly anticipated Duo. The device marks the tech company's biggest design change in years, with a passport-sized phone capable of folding in half. The Duo is the thinnest phone ever released by Apple, but it's also the most expensive, with a starting price at $3,000. The newest gadget will go on sale in Canada on October 23rd.
2: And Apple unveiled the new device during its fall event at its campus in California today. Your Market Minute up next.

0: Middle East. Eric Nuttall is partner and portfolio manager at Nine Point Partners.
1: Despite being told, I believe, 40 times so far that peace was imminent, we are very, very far from that. What we see is continued escalation. And our long-term held belief has been that Iran has realized that either having control of the Strait of Hormuz or controlling flows through the Strait of Hormuz gives them more power geopolitically than actually possessing a nuclear bomb.
0: U.S. President also said today the price for oil will drop after the midterms on November 3rd. The TSX lower for a third day. It was down 216 points, 35,906. Now, shares in Enbridge today down by about 0.5%. After the bell, the Canadian company confirmed it's agreed to buy the Pony Express pipeline, which is in the U.S., for about $2.55 billion. Gold today little changed at $4,410, and then silver was up 2.4% to $68 the ounce. Now, in the U.S., the Treasury will try again to lower yields by planning to triple its debt buyback to $6 billion. That's set to happen tomorrow. The Dow today was down 405, a pullback of 0.7%, so it was the big loser. The S&P down 37, the NASDAQ down 168. At the Business Center, I'm Chris McCusker.
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7: Good evening. It's Wednesday, September 9th. For Mitch Burke, I'm Alain Cavillon.
5: And I'm Christine Ritchie. Here's what's making news this hour.
7: Olivia Chow has officially launched her re-election campaign with voters set to cast their votes in 7 weeks to elect the city's mayor.
8: Disappointing end of the concert season at Rogers Stadium. After being destroyed by last week's storm, the plug's been pulled on next week's AC/DC concert.
9: Trump to ban Canadian alcohol sales. Local booze producers ringing the alarm bells.
10: Our industry is going to be severely impacted.
9: The economic impacts.
11: Canada calls it a trade war. The U.S. says it's just economics, with a top Trump official saying this country's response to tensions is overblown and unhinged.
12: The Blue Jays bats fail to show up as they drop their series to the Athletics, and Toronto FC comes from behind to beat Nashville. Sports at 15.
0: TSX drops by more than 200 points, even as oil jumps again. The Dow was down more than 400. The NASDAQ dropped by more than 100. Business at 26.
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7: Time for Rogers Xfinity Internet traffic and weather together on the ones. Here's Ben Howes.
13: Thanks, Alan. This report is brought to you by Bel Air Direct. All right, well, we have a bunch of new construction on the eastbound 401. So east of Mississauga Road and the Collectors, still finding a left lane blocked off. The Hur-Ontario ramps to the eastbound 401 are closed off as well. Now, the Yonge and Bayview ramps to the eastbound 401 have both been closed off for construction. At Yonge and the Collectors, you're going to find a right lane blocked off. At Victoria Park and the Express, the right lane's blocked off. And then also at Victoria Park, but in the Collectors, two left lanes are blocked off. At Warden, you're going to find the transfer to the Collectors closed. At Kennedy, the transfer to the Collectors has been closed off as well. At Kennedy, the transfer to the Express is blocked. At McCowan, in the Collectors, two left lanes are blocked. At McCowan, you're also going to find the transfer to the Collectors closed. Then approaching Brock Road in the Express, two left lanes are blocked. That is causing a delay through that area. At Brock Road, a right

0: lane is blocked off. And then at Liberty Street, which is out in Bowmanville, two left lanes have been blocked off. Westbound side of the 401 at Curtis, a left lane's blocked off. Then at Salem, there's a right lane blocked off, and the ramp to the Allen has been closed off as well. On the northbound 410 at Williams Parkway, two left lanes are blocked off. The Bovary and Sandalwood ramps to the northbound 410 have been taken out as well. On the southbound 410, south of Mayfield, the left lane's blocked off, and the Bovary ramp to the southbound 410 is blocked off as well. This is all to allow for construction. On the eastbound 403, at Highway 6 North, the left lane's blocked off for construction. And at Winston Churchill Boulevard, the left lane and HOV lane have been blocked off for that same reason. Toronto bound on the QEW at Red Hill Creek, two left lanes are blocked off for construction. Then turning onto the eastbound QEW, approaching Cawthra, two left lanes are blocked off for that same reason. And it is a slow drive on the approach. There's no shortcut for saving time, but saving money is simple. 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Your next report's in less than 10 minutes. And now with the forecast, here is meteorologist Jesse Upel.
1: A few more scattered rain showers are possible this evening, and then mostly dry conditions tonight with a low of 18 degrees. Tomorrow, lower humidity overall thanks to a breezy northwest wind gusting close to 40 kilometers per hour. Sun and cloud throughout the day and a high of 23. Tonight's low 18.
2: Right now we're sitting at 23 degrees, feeling more like 30 with a partly cloudy sky. 680 News Time, 10:04.
3: Olivia Chow officially kicked off her re-election campaign. She spoke in front of a packed house inside Danforth Music Hall this evening. During her speech, she described her mission to tackle youth hunger beginning during a Christmas dinner with her late husband, Jack Layton.
4: Far too many kids are lined up with their moms at the food bank. Too many go to bed hungry. And too many can't concentrate at school because their bellies are empty and grumbling. The best chance to be successful in life. So it is with great joy, after 35 years, now as your mayor, finally that program Jack and I dreamed of is a reality.
2: A new liaison strategies poll has incumbent Toronto Mayor Olivia Chow with a double-digit lead over her main opponent, Brad Bradford. The poll finds Olivia Chow is leading the race with 50% of support among decided and leaning voters, compared to Brad Bradford with 39% and Chris Alexander in a distant third place with 10%.
3: 680 News Time, 10:05. It seems Mother Nature's wrath is just too much, even for AC/DC fans. 680's John Leatherby has more on the decision to cancel next week's show at Rogers Stadium.
5: After a week of will the show go on, the decision finally made. Rogers Stadium announcing late Wednesday afternoon the AC/DC concert canceled after the stadium was left severely damaged by last week's storm. City of Toronto getting the engineering report of damages to the Downsview site, but no details shared. Live Nation also not releasing the estimated cost to repair the venue, or perhaps do they completely demolish what's still left and rebuild? No alternate venue was able to hold 50,000 fans on such short notice. Live Nation adding Ticketmaster will be issuing automatic refunds for all tickets purchased from the site. Rogers, the parent company of this radio station. John Leatherby, 680 News Radio.
2: The ongoing Canada-U.S. trade dispute is turning into a war of wines, with Donald Trump now threatening to ban Canadian alcohol sales south of the border. Notably silent on the matter, Premier Doug Ford. 680's Richard Southern is following that story.
6: I spent the day taking the temperature of Canadian alcohol producers, and boy, are they worried. And with good reason. Trump is threatening to ban the sale of Canadian liquor, wine, and beer in the U.S. at the end of the month. It's impactful because Canada sold $1.4 billion worth of alcohol to the United States last year alone. Sylvain Charlebois with Dalhousie University.
7: It's going to be quite devastating for Ontario in particular, thinking of the wine industry there.
6: Yeah, a lot of ice wine going to the United States. Most of the booze we sell the U.S., though, is whiskey. Kel Bricker is the president and CEO of Spirits Canada.
8: Well, Crown Royal, Canadian Club, Alberta Premium, they're all big sellers in the U.S. The biggest thing is a concern for 48,000 employees that are looking at this today and wondering what it all means.
6: No comment so far from Premier Ford, who's been instrumental in keeping U.S. alcohol out of the LCBO. Richard Southern, Queen's Park.
3: Donald Trump's trade czar says Canada's to blame for Washington's escalation in the trade war. So 680's Sophia Vavroutsos joins us with the latest quips out of the White House and how Ottawa is responding.
9: Jameson Greer appears to be sticking to the message that Canada is overreacting to U.S. trade moves. As part of a statement last evening, the Trump advisor reshared a podcast with the Financial Times.
10: We're just putting additional fees on foreign goods made by foreign workers in foreign countries. Like, that's all a tariff is. It's just business for us. And Canada is the only country that's really decided that they want to, I mean, Prime Minister Carney used the term war. It's not a word we use.
9: He also called the phrase, quote, unhinged. Finance Minister François-Philippe Champagne was asked about the government's response to the U.S. in Edmonton today.
11: This is not a conflict we sought. We certainly don't want escalation, but we do know how to respond, and we know how to protect. And so we went dollar for dollar, tariff for tariff.
9: Prime Minister Carney is set to host a cabinet retreat beginning tomorrow, where trade is expected to top the discussions. Sophia Favaruzzo, 680 News Radio.
2: 680 News Time, 10:08. The Blue Jays are heading back home after a disappointing trip to Sacramento. 680's Alex Xero has more on today's series finale.
12: The Blue Jays' chase for the final wildcard spot took a hit this afternoon.
13: And he'll jack this ball deep to left field, and that is getting out in a hurry. Second home run of the series for Henry Bolte.
12: Henry Bolte with a solo home run off Michael Lorenzen, and the Athletics win the battle of bullpen games by taking down the Blue Jays 2-0 the final. Toronto drops 2 of 3 to the lowly A's and are now a game and a half back of the Guardians for the final wildcard spot, with the Guardians in Baltimore this evening. Five different A's relievers blank the Jays, with Vladimir Guerrero Jr. and Kaz Okamoto grounding into double plays. So the Jays now return home. They're off tomorrow and open a weekend series with the Orioles Friday night at Rogers Center. Alex Xero, 680 News Radio.
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3: 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Enpro predicts the price will rise 1 cent at midnight to $1.87.9 a liter at most GTA stations. Coming up in 60 seconds, traffic and weather together. 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
3: 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Traffic and weather together on the ones. Here's Ben Howes.
0: Thank you, Alan. Well, starting with this issue on the eastbound QEW approaching Cawthra, two left lanes have been blocked off for construction. It is a very slow drive through this whole stretch, so just pack your patience as you make your way through there. This report is brought to you by Frank Leo. There's lots of construction to go over on the eastbound 401. I'll mention the areas where you're seeing delays as well as the ramp closures. So the Hurontario, Islington, Weston, Yonge, and Bayview ramps to the eastbound 401. 401 have all been closed off for construction. And then as you continue east on the 401, approaching Brock Road in the express, two left lanes are blocked off for construction, and that is causing a delay on the approach. So just pack your patience as you make your way through there. There's a bunch of new construction on the westbound side of the 401 at Highway 11535. Two right lanes are blocked off for construction, and the ramp to Bennett has been closed off as well. At Curtis, you're going to find a left lane blocked off for construction, and at Salem, a right lane's been taken out for that same reason. The ramp to the Allen has been closed off as well, also for construction. On the 40 rebound QEW at Fairview Street, there's a left lane blocked off, and then at Ontario Street, Beamsville, two left lanes have been blocked off. That's also to allow for construction. On the southbound 410, south of Mayfield, the left lane's blocked off, and the Beauverde ramps to the southbound 410 are closed. Northbound on the 410 at Williams Parkway, two left lanes are blocked off, and the Beauverde and Sandalwood ramps to the northbound 410 have all been taken out as well. 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Your next report's in less than 10 minutes, and now with the forecast, here is meteorologist Jess Upel.
1: Chance of a few more rain showers passing through parts of the GTA this evening. Overnight, partly cloudy, down to 18 degrees. And tomorrow, it's a gusty northwest wind to start off the day with gusts close to about 40 kilometers per hour. Sun and cloud and comfortable conditions, 23 for the afternoon high. The humidity continues to drop off through the day Thursday. Friday, sunshine, lower humidity, and a high of 22. Tonight's low, 18.
3: 23 degrees right now in downtown Toronto. 680 News Time, 10:13. Meta rolling out a new artificial intelligence agent called Muse. The company says it can serve as a personal digital assistant for things like sending emails, booking travel, making online purchases, or dinner reservations. It'll work through its own app or WhatsApp and can connect with services like Gmail, Spotify, Ticketmaster, and OpenTable. It'll also be able to learn about other users through Facebook and Instagram. Meta acknowledges Muse can make mistakes and says users will remain in control. In 60 seconds, top headlines and sports.
4: I was a competitive skater, and that journey took me to the Olympics. After I retired, I found tennis. 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Staying active means my independence and my freedom. Kintech enabled me to have longevity in the things that I enjoy doing.
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3: 23 degrees, feels like 31 right now in downtown Toronto. Good evening, I'm Alain Kevion. Here are the top stories this hour. Olivia Chow has officially launched her re-election campaign at the Danforth Music Hall with the mayoral election set for October 26. Chow says as mayor, she'll keep property tax increases either at or just slightly above the rate of inflation. Tough news for AC/DC fans. Mother Nature throwing some TNT on the concert that was set to take place next week. Rogers Stadium announcing it's been canceled because of the damage caused by last week's storm. Details on how you can get refunds posted at toronto.citynews.ca. Canadian booze, the main target of Donald Trump's latest tariff threats, planning to ban imports starting at the end of the month. Beer, rye, whiskey, and vodka set to take the biggest hit. U.S. Trade Representative Jameson Greer calls the measures a natural consequence of Canada's trade tactics. Time for sports from Sportsnet 590 The Fan, Asher Roth.
25: Well, Alain, the Blue Jays got all they could ask for from their pitching staff on another bullpen day, but the Bats did not pick up their end of the bargain. They fell 2-0 to the lowly Athletics. Manager John Schneider couldn't cook up enough positives in the aftermath, though he tried.
26: You know, a frustrating way to end a otherwise pretty good road trip, but just didn't get hits with guys on. And, you know, a couple just misses there late with George and Vlad, but other than that, just didn't really impact them all that much.
25: Yeah, not at all. It was another 0-for-3 performance from Vladdy Guerrero Jr., which included a double play grounder with runners on the corners in a key moment. So the Jays are now a game behind the Guardians for the wild card. They remain that after the Guardians fell 9-5 to the Baltimore Orioles, the Blue Jays' next opponent at Rogers Center on Friday. Tigers beat the Twins 7-2. Mariners picked up a 3-2 win over the Rangers, who remain a half game behind the Jays, while Aaron Judge had a couple of hits as the Yankees beat the Rockies 6-1. Toronto FC overcame a shaky start that saw them score on their own nets. They beat Nashville SC 2-1. They're now unbeaten in their last seven matches. They're in Orlando on Saturday. Second half is underway in Seattle. The Patriots have extended their lead to 10-0 over the Seahawks. Seattle quarterback Sam Darnold left the game early with a hip injury following an early sack.

0: At the U.S. Open quarterfinals, Alexander Zverev, the top seed, has a two-set lead on Bodek van de Jean de Schulp. It's in now 4-1 in the third set. The winner will face Karen Khachanov, who got past Alexander Bloks, who was forced to retire. On the women's side, Coco Gauff and Elena Rybakina will meet up in the semis after they advance today. Ottawa's Gabriela Dabrowski and partner Luisa Stefani fell in a third-set tiebreaker to Ashlyn Kruger and Robin Montgomery, who are now headed to the final. Sports at 15 and 45 past every hour or anytime at sportsnet.ca.
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4: 680 News Time, 1019. Lithium-ion battery fires in Toronto have hit record highs this year. As 680's Phil Martino reports, fire officials are putting the blame on improper charging and physical mistreatment.
5: The number of fires in Toronto this year involving lithium-ion batteries is approaching 100. There were 91 incidents in all of 2025. Toronto fire officials say these batteries power common devices such as phones, laptops, e-bikes, and powered tools, but if damaged or misused, they can overheat, catch fire, or explode. They're urging residents to use certified, manufactured, approved batteries and charging devices. According to the fire chief, the biggest concern is batteries used in e-bikes and e-scooters, especially those imported without meeting recognized safety standards. There is a push on from the Canadian Association of Fire Chiefs to get these batteries regulated. Phil Martino, 680 News Radio.
4: Coming up in 60 seconds, you'll hear traffic in the extended forecast. 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
8: 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All right, well, there's lots of construction to go over. I will limit this report to the areas where you are seeing delays. So starting on the eastbound 401, where east of Kipling and the Collectors, a right lane is blocked off. It's a slow drive through this area till the basically approaching Weston in the Collectors. Continuing east on the 401, east of Yonge in the Collectors, two right lanes are blocked off for construction. It's a bit of a slow drive through that stretch as well. At Victoria Park and the Collectors, you're also going to find two left lanes blocked off for construction, and a slow drive through the Collectors in that area as well. It's moving well in the express through all of these areas, though. Continuing east on the 401, approaching Brock Road in the express, two left lanes are blocked off. That is causing some delays on the approach through there. Moving over to the westbound side of the 401, we're at Highway 25. Two left lanes are blocked off for construction, and that is causing delays through that area. On the westbound QEW, west of Highway 20 of the 427, two left lanes are blocked off for construction. That is causing delays backing up basically onto the Gardner. Then on the eastbound QEW, approaching Cawthra, two left lanes are blocked off for construction. And this is causing

0: A pretty heavy backup front. It's now backed up from about approaching Cawthra all the way to about Dixie. So a slow drive through that whole stretch. On the eastbound 403 out Winston Churchill Boulevard, the HOV and left lane are blocked off for construction, and you're seeing some delays through here as well. 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Your next report's in less than 10 minutes. And now with the forecast, here is meteorologist Jess Upel.
1: A few more scattered rain showers are possible across the GTA this evening, then slowly drying out through the overnight down to 18 degrees. Thursday, sun and cloud, a high of 23 with a gusty northwest wind. That humidity continues to drop off as we end off the work week. Sunshine Friday, a high of 22. And sunshine continues into part of the weekend. Saturday, a high of 24, feeling more like 28. Tonight's low, 18.
2: 22 degrees, feels like 30 right now in downtown Toronto. Coming up at 10:30, Olivia Chow officially launched her campaign at Danforth Music Hall with the mayoral election coming up October 26th. And details on the cancellation of the AC/DC concert that was set to take place next week at Rogers Stadium. This is 680 News Radio Toronto.
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2: Well, what were the top songs of the summer? ABC's Wayne Cabot has the answer in tonight's Entertainment Report.
7: Billboard is saying goodbye to summer with their top 10 global hits for summer 2026. The list includes Ella Langley's record-breaking single, Choosin' Texas, the official song of the 2026 FIFA World Cup, Die Die, and throwback favorites including Michael Jackson's Billie Jean and Beauty and the Beat by Justin Bieber featuring Nicki Minaj.
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7: Prime Video has released the full trailer for the series adaptation of Carrie. The new series by Mike Flanagan reimagines Stephen King's classic thriller for the modern age. All 8 episodes of Carrie will premiere on Prime Video.

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1: Are they people?
0: It is almost Disclosure Day. Universal Pictures has announced Steven Spielberg's latest alien thriller starring Emily Blunt will premiere on Peacock on October 9th. Wayne Cabot, ABC News.
2: Well, the creators of South Park say they're changing the name of the show in a move that appears to be a jab at U.S. President Donald Trump. The creators of the long-running and enthusiastically insolent TV show posted a statement on South Park's Instagram page saying they're changing the name of South Park to South America. The statement comes as Trump recently declared he's renaming Lake Ontario to be known as Lake America, as his trade war with Canada continues to escalate. Coming up in 60 seconds, you'll hear the Market Minute.
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7: Price for oil higher for a seventh straight day. It was up $3.02, $96.05 a barrel on an escalation in tensions in the Middle East. And a

0: one has the upper hand. 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
1: They're in a stronger position now than they were heading into it. And I think the crux of it, and we're informed by speaking to what I would consider to be high qualified sources, is that the Trump administration believed, they were told otherwise, but they believed that this would be a two-week endeavor. Get in, get out, inflict pain, Iran turtles. And we're seeing the exact opposite of that.
0: And the U.S. president said today the price for oil will drop after the midterms in November. Energy stocks higher on Bay Street today. The TSX, though, was lower for a third day, down 216 points, 35,906. Shares in BRP, the maker of Sea-Doos and Ski-Doos, down by about 4% today. The Quebec-based company says it will no longer ship three-wheel vehicles to the U.S. The company also says the impact of U.S. trade moves in fiscal 2027 will be limited. Gold futures today little changed, closing at 4,410. On Wall Street, a losing day here with the Dow down 405. It was the biggest loser today, down 0.7%. The S&P down 37, the NASDAQ down 168. At the Business Center, I'm Chris McCusker.
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6: Right now downtown, 22 degrees, feels like 30. Brandon DuPont at the editor's desk at the sound of the double tones. It's 10:30.
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7: Good evening. It's Wednesday, September 9th. I'm Christine Ritchie.
6: And for Mitch Burke, I'm Ali Kivion. Here's what's making news right now.
7: Mayor Chow officially begins her re-election campaign tonight.
8: Are you ready to choose hope over fear? Unity over division.
9: Double horns and headbanging will have to wait for AC/DC fans. The September 16th show officially canceled following severe damage to Rogers Stadium.
6: Donald Trump announces a last call for Canadian booze, threatening to ban wine, spirits, and beer starting at the end of the month.
10: The Trump administration says Canada is acting
11: a little unhinged.
10: A top U.S. trade official calls this country's response to tensions overblown.
12: The Noodle Bats return for the Jays as they drop their series to the A's. The Reds extend their unbeaten streak to 7 games, and the semifinals are set at the U.S. Open. Sports at 45.
0: Triple-digit declines on the TSX, the Dow, and the NASDAQ, even as oil extends a winning streak, closing above $96. Business at 56.
6: 680 News Time, 10:31.
7: Time for Rogers Xfinity Internet traffic and weather together on the ones. Here's Ben House.
13: Thanks, Christine. This report's brought to you by Shoppers Drug Mart. All right, well, there are a few areas out there on your major routes where you are seeing delays at the moment. It's due to construction. I'll start on the eastbound 401 at Mavis in the Collectors. Two left lanes have been blocked off. It is a slow drive through this stretch from approaching Mavis all the way until you get east of Huron-Thério. It's just in the Collectors, though. The express lanes are moving well. The Huron-Thério, Islington West, and Yonge and Bayview ramps to the eastbound 401 are all closed off for construction. Then east of Yonge in the Collectors, there are two right lanes blocked off for construction. It's a slow drive in the Collectors through that area as well. East of Victoria Park in the Collectors, two left lanes are blocked off. Also a slow drive through there on in the Collectors anyway. The express lanes are moving well. Until you get to a

0: approaching Brock Road. There, you're going to find two left lanes blocked off in the express, and that is causing a delay on the approach to Brock Road as well. Moving over to the westbound side of the 401 at Highway 115-35, two right lanes are blocked for construction. The ramp to Bennett is closed off as well. And then at Westneath, three left lanes have been blocked off for construction. Continuing west on the 401 at Highway 25, two left lanes are blocked for construction. That one is causing some delays. Moving over to the westbound QEW, west of the 427, two left lanes are blocked for construction. That's causing a delay. And then on the eastbound QEW, approaching Cawthra, two left lanes are blocked off for construction. And that is causing probably the heaviest delay out there. It's a slow drive from approaching Cawthra to about Dixie. At Shoppers Drug Mart, get up to $900 off when redeeming up to 500,000 PC Optimum points during the Super Redemption event. Details in store. Your next report's in less than 10 minutes. Now with the forecast, here's meteorologist Jesse Upel.
1: Cloudy this evening with a few more showers rolling through parts of the GTA, and then we will become mostly dry through the overnight, partly cloudy down to 18 degrees. The humidity slowly declines as we get through Thursday, a mix of sun and cloud with a breezy northwest wind, gusts between

0: of new affordable homes are under construction. Seven out of 10 cranes in the sky are there because of the work we are doing.
1: Chow also spoke about having libraries open 7 days a week. She went on to claim since becoming mayor, she kept TTC fares low and is looking to invest in faster service. Now, when it comes to property taxes, Chow was the first candidate to make a property tax promise in this municipal campaign. She's pledging to hold property taxes near the rate of inflation if she's reelected.
2: After last week's history-making summer storm, it's not a whole lot of rosy times for fans of AC/DC. As the Aussie rock group sees their concert at Rogers Stadium next week canceled. 680's John Leatherby joins us with the latest.
3: It looked unlikely at best, but finally Rogers Stadium making the call late Wednesday afternoon. Citing fan safety, the plug pulled on what would have been the final concert of the season at the Downsview venue. City of Toronto receiving the engineer's report pertaining to the damages. No details have been released. Live Nation has also not made public the projected cost to fix the venue severely damaged by the September 2nd storm. Live Nation adding Ticketmaster to issue automatic refunds to ticket holders who purchased through the site. Rogers, the parent company of this radio station. John Leatherby, 680 News Radio.
1: 680 News Time, 10:36. Canadian distilleries and wine cellars are preparing to take a big hit after Donald Trump threatens to ban alcoholic beverages produced in Canada. Trump's latest announcement was made yesterday, but today there's still no reaction from Doug Ford. 680's Richard Southern with the latest.
4: It's a growing booze brouhaha, all right. Local alcohol producers tell me they are deeply concerned about this. Trump is threatening to ban the sale of Canadian liquor, wine, and beer in the U.S. at the end of the month. Dan Praskowski is concerned. He's the president and CEO of Wine Growers Canada.
5: The impact is severe. We didn't ask for this, right? We didn't look for a trade war, but our industry is going to be severely impacted by it, potentially for a long period of time.
4: A lot of ice wine in particular being sold to the United States. He says there's a lot of unanswered questions about how this is going to work.
5: We still don't know whether or not duty-free shops and airports and cruise lines will be impacted.
4: Canada exported $1.4 billion worth of alcohol to the States last year, more than we imported. No word on this yet from Premier Ford, who's been instrumental in keeping American alcohol off of LCBO shelves. Richard Southern, Queen's Park.
2: Meantime, the U.S. trade negotiator Jameson Greer is trying to make light of the trade war, telling the Financial Times that Canada's tariff retaliation response is, quote, unhinged. 680's Sofia Vavroutsos has the latest.
6: Calling Canada's response to trade negotiations with the U.S. overblown, Trump's trade czar Jameson Greer tells the Financial Times in a podcast.
7: To kind of have it whipped up into this giant thing where we're talking about war and economic tax and all these things, it's a little unhinged.
6: The podcast was released Saturday, but Greer reshared the episode yesterday, along with a statement calling escalating threats a natural consequence of Canada's actions. Speaking in Edmonton this afternoon, Finance Minister François-Philippe Champagne says,
8: we don't want to escalate, but we know how to respond, and we know how to protect, and we know what matters, and we know when to stand up, and we know that we're going to be master of our own destiny, and we know that we will allow no one to infringe on our economic sovereignty.
6: The Prime Minister is set to hold a cabinet retreat tomorrow where trade will likely be a topic. Sofia Vavaruzzo, 680 News Radio.
1: Peel police have arrested four people connected to a slew of retail thefts in the region. As 680's Phil Martino tells us, the suspects are all related.
9: Peel Regional Police were able to link the suspects involved with a theft at a Mississauga business in June to other retail thefts across the region. Constable Amanda Steenson says that led to a search warrant being carried out at a home in Brampton.
10: They recovered about $15,000 worth of stolen goods, and these were a variety of different types of goods, including fitness equipment, electronics, health and fitness goods.
9: Police arrested four Brampton residents in connection with the thefts.
10: So they're all related to the same family. The first individual is the wife of the second individual. Another party is related to, like, it's their son, and then it's the son's wife.
9: All four are facing numerous charges, including possession of property obtained by crime. Police say the investigation remains ongoing. Phil Martino, 680 News Radio.
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2: 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Enpro predicts the price will rise 1 cent at midnight to $1.87.9 a liter at most GTA stations. Coming up in 60 seconds, traffic and your forecast. 680 News Time, 1040.
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2: 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Here's Ben House.
8: Thanks, Christine. This report is brought to you by Scotiabank. All right. Well, we do have a few areas out there on your major routes where you are seeing some pretty heavy delays at the moment. I'll start on the westbound QEW, where west of Highway 427, there are two left lanes blocked off for construction, and it is causing a pretty heavy backup all the way back onto the Gardiner. So just pack your patience as you make your way through this stretch. It's also a slow drive on eastbound QEW, approaching Cothra. Two left lanes are blocked off, and that is causing a pretty heavy backup through that area as well. Moving over to the eastbound 401, where at Mavis in the collectors, two left lanes are blocked off for construction. That is causing a backup through that area as well in the collectors. The Huron-Ontario, Islington, Weston, southbound Allen, Young, and Bayview ramps to the eastbound 401 are all closed off for construction. And then east of Young and the collectors, two right lanes are blocked off for that same reason. You are seeing some delays east of Young in those collector lanes. Likewise, for this issue, east of Victoria Park and the collectors, two left lanes are blocked off here as well. The collector lanes are moving slowly off and on from about Victoria Park all the way to approaching Nielsen on the eastbound 401. So you're probably better off in the express through that stretch. Moving over to the westbound side of the 401, we're at Highway 25. Two left lanes are blocked off for construction. That is causing some delays through there as well. And then on the southbound 410, south of Mayfield, the left lane's blocked off. And the Poverde ramps to the southbound 410 have been taken out for construction as well. 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Now with the forecast, here is meteorologist Jesse Upel.
9: Parts of the GTA still hanging on to that risk of a few scattered rain showers this evening, overnight down to 18 degrees. And tomorrow, it's a mostly dry day and a little bit more comfortable thanks to a northwest wind that will drop our humidity. Sun and cloud, a high of 23 for the afternoon, a little bit cooler but fresher for Friday with sunshine and a high of 22. Tonight's low, 18.
2: Right now we're sitting at 22, feeling like 29 with a partly cloudy sky. And still to come on 680 News Radio, good news if you're planning to rent a new space. 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
3: It's 22 degrees and cloudy. Good evening. I'm Christine Ritchie. So glad you could tune in tonight. Hope you're well. Here are the top stories this hour. Mayor Olivia Chow officially launched her re-election campaign tonight, pledging, among other things, to keep property taxes at or near the inflation rate. Voters head to the polls on October 26. And Live Nation pulls the plug on the September 16th AC/DC show at Rogers Stadium, citing last week's storm damage is too extensive to repair on time. Fans are getting refunds, but there is no makeup date on the horizon. And the trade war with the U.S. is showing no signs of letting up. The White House has moved to block Canadian alcohol, motorcycles, and dairy by the end of the month. The latest threat is in retaliation after Canada's own counter-tariffs kicked in yesterday. 680 News Time, 10:45. Now time for sports. From Sportsnet 590 The Fan, here's Asher Roth.
4: Christine, it was supposed to be an easy end to a nine-game road trip for the Blue Jays. Instead, their bats could not get anything going against a slew of Athletics relievers in a 2-0 loss in Sacramento. Despite the defeat, George Springer says he's positive about their outlook.
5: We're right there. You know, all you want is a chance in September, and this team is going to be playing, you know, some meaningful baseball over the next 15, 16 days. So, you know, go out and play, and I think everybody in that locker room believes in each other and understands the mission and knows what has to happen.
4: So the Jays are a game behind the Guardians for the third and final wild card because they lost 9-5 to the Orioles, who the Blue Jays will host for the first of three on Friday night. Daniel Saloy and Emilio Aristizabal both found the back of the net for Toronto FC, who came back to beat Nashville 2-1, picking up a big 3 points and moving into eighth in the Eastern Conference in the MLS. Happening now in Seattle, despite losing quarterback Sam Darnold early in the game to a hip injury, the Seattle Seahawks have gotten a solid game from backup quarterback Drew Locke, who's thrown for 156 yards and a touchdown. They have come back to tie the Patriots 10-all early in the fourth quarter in the first game of the NFL season. And at the U.S. Open, the semifinals are now set after top seed Alexander Zverev defeated his opponent in straight sets. He'll face Karen Khachanov in the semis after he beat Alexander Bloks, who was forced to retire with an injury. On the women's side, Alina Rybakina advanced past Qinwen Zhang, while Coco Gauff beat Mira Andreeva in three sets. And some hockey news, the Oilers made the latest of many controversial moves today, signing forward Alex Formanton to a one-year contract. He was one of the five players on the 2018 Canadian World Junior team who was acquitted of sexual assault in a trial in London last year. Sports at 15 and 45 past every hour or anytime at sportsnet.ca.
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3: 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If you're looking to rent some new digs, you're in luck. Average rental costs across the country continue to dip. 680's business analyst Chris McCusker has more.
8: It's the biggest year-over-year drop since March, with the average asking price for a rental unit falling to $2,035 last month, down 4.8% compared to a year ago. The report from Rentals.ca and Urban Nation says average asking rents have now fallen year-over-year.

0: over year for 23 consecutive months, with prices down 7% compared to 2024. UrbanNation President Sean Hildebrand says the trade war escalation between Canada and the U.S. is emerging as a new uncertainty for the rental market. He thinks demand could slow in the near term due to lower unemployment and consumer confidence, while supply is being threatened through potentially higher construction costs. Chris McCusker, 680 News Radio.
1: Legal action has begun with the first known lawsuit being filed in connection with Sunday's disastrous Amazon cargo plane crash that killed five people at Miami International Airport. But as ABC's Victor Oquendo tells us, more lawsuits are expected.
2: The family of Yoel Rodriguez Naranjo, one of the five men killed, filing the first lawsuit claiming the disaster was not an unavoidable accident. The husband and father had just wrapped up his shift and was driving the cleaning crew van that was struck.
1: Earlier this evening, the National Transportation Safety Board released the account of what was heard in the cockpit of the Amazon cargo jet. The summary of the recording reveals one of the pilots expressing concern the aircraft was going too fast and made additional comments regarding the aircraft's excessive speed throughout the remainder of the recording. There was not a consistent verbal response from the other pilot to those warnings. Up next, traffic and your forecast.
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6: Thanks, Christine. 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All right, well, we're still seeing some delays out there stemming from these construction projects that have come into place. So I'll start on the eastbound 401. We're at Mavis in the collectors. Two left lanes are blocked off. That is causing a delay through this stretch from about Mavis to Huron-Ontario. It's a pretty slow drive there. The Huron-Ontario, Islington, Weston, southbound Allen, Young, and Bayview ramps to the eastbound 401 are all closed off for construction as well. Then east of Victoria Park and the collectors, you're going to find two left lanes blocked off. It is pretty heavy just east of there in the collectors, but it's generally slower drive in the collectors from east of Victoria Park all the way to about Nielsen on the eastbound 401. So you're going to be better off in the express lanes through that stretch. Moving over to the westbound QEW or west of Highway 427, two left lanes are blocked off for construction. This is causing a pretty heavy delay through this area. It is backing up onto the westbound Gardner. So just pack your patience as you make your way through there. Moving over to the eastbound QEW, we're approaching Cawthra. Two left lanes are blocked off for construction. You're also seeing some fairly heavy delays through this stretch, although it's not quite as bad as the westbound QEW. Moving over to the westbound 401, where at Highway 25, you're going to find two left lanes blocked off for construction, and that is also causing a delay through that area as well. 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Your next report's in less than 10 minutes. And now with the forecast, here is meteorologist Jesse Upel.
7: Scattered rain showers will slowly diminish as we move through the rest of this evening. We're down to 18 through the overnight under partly cloudy skies. Tomorrow, it's a fresher air mass with the winds out of the northwest gusting between 20 to 40 kilometers per hour. Sun and cloud for the afternoon, a high of 23. Sunshine and more of a fresher feel for Friday, a high of 22 degrees. Sunshine Saturday, 24, feeling more like 28. Tonight's low, 18.
1: Right now, 22, feeling like 29 with a partly cloudy sky.
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1: 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A much-anticipated comedy festival featuring many top names in comedy will not be happening in Mississauga this weekend. City's Audra Brown tells us ticket holders of the Great Outdoors Comedy Festival have been left frustrated as a reason for the cancellation has not yet been given.
2: The same festival held in other cities across the country this summer have gone ahead as planned. Fans are hoping that they will either be reimbursed or that the show will be rescheduled for a near future date. But the festival, managed and produced by Trickstar Productions Limited, has not provided that clarity.
3: And I think that would lead to like a lack of trust, especially for such big events like this.
2: For those who buy tickets to events, it's the lack of communication that's frustrating.
4: When there's no communication, it feels like nobody really cares.
2: The city of Mississauga today told me that they have no further information on why the festival was canceled, and that they will continue to work with organizers on next steps, which presumably implies working to reschedule. Audra Brown, City News, Toronto.
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10: A senior official in Iran saying today that country is ready for a more intense war and it will escalate its counterstrikes if the U.S. continues its attacks. Now the U.S. president said today the price for oil will drop after the midterms, downplaying concerns around affordability. The price for oil today higher.

0: 216 points, 35,906. Gold futures today little changed at 4,410. Silver rose by 2.4% to $68 the ounce. Now on Wall Street, a losing day here. The Dow was down 405. It was the big loser, down 0.7%. The S&P down 37 points. The NASDAQ down 168. At the Business Center, I'm Chris McCusker.
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7: Good evening. This is Wednesday, September 9th. I'm Alain Cavillon.
5: And I'm Christine Ritchie. Here's what's making news this hour.
7: Olivia Chow has officially launched her campaign at the Danforth Music Hall elections for the city's top job, set for October 26th.
8: Disappointing news for AC/DC fans. The September 16th concert at Rogers Stadium officially canceled. Tickets purchased through Ticketmaster will be automatically refunded.
9: Trump to ban Canadian alcohol sales in the States. Local producers ringing the alarm bells.
10: It's going to be quite devastating for Ontario in particular.
9: What it could mean economically and the radio silence from Queen's Park.
11: A top U.S. trade official says the country is prepared to go all out in the escalating trade war.
12: President Trump actually loves this kind of thing.
11: With pressure on the prime minister mounting ahead of a cabinet retreat.
13: The Blue Jays' bats let them down as they dropped their series opener to the A's. TFC beat Nashville at BMO Field. And what a start to the NFL season. Sports at 15.
0: The TSX dropped by more than 200 points, the Dow down more than 400, the NASDAQ down by more than 100, and oil closed above $96. Business at 26.
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7: 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Here's Ben Howes.
14: Thanks, Alan. This report's brought to you by Joseph Gas. All right, well, starting on the westbound 401, where they've closed off all the express lanes at Port Union. So you're going to be forced into the collectors there. It looks like this closure is going to extend until about Nielsen, or just west of Nielsen, when you're able to take that transfer back into the express. Haven't gotten official word of that, but I believe that is the case. In any case, you are seeing a bit of a delay as express traffic is being funneled into those collector lanes. Nothing too serious, though. That should clear before too long. On the westbound QEW, west of Highway 427, two left lanes are blocked off for construction, and this is causing a heavy backup of backing up all the way onto the Gardner. So pack your patience as you make your way through here. On the eastbound QEW, approaching Cawthra, two left lanes are blocked off for construction, and that is causing a backup through there as well, although not nearly as heavy as the one on the westbound side. Moving over to the eastbound 401, we're at Mavis and the collectors. Two left lanes are blocked off for construction. The Huron, Ontario, Islington, Weston, southbound Allen Young, and Bayview ramps to the eastbound 401 have all been closed off for construction. Then east of Victoria Park and the collectors, two left lanes are blocked off for construction. It is particularly slow just east of Victoria Park, but you are going to see a bit of a slower drive in the collector lanes from east of Victoria Park all the way to about Nielsen on the eastbound 401. So you are better off in the express lanes through that stretch. But approaching Brock Road in the express, two left lanes are blocked off for construction. Bit of a slowdown on the approach through there. Get real-world help from people who've done them well. 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

0: 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Your next report's in less than 10 minutes. Now with the forecast, here is meteorologist Jesse Upel.
1: A few more scattered rain showers are possible this evening, and then mostly dry conditions tonight with a low of 18 degrees. Tomorrow, lower humidity overall, thanks to a breezy northwest wind gusting close to 40 kilometers per hour. Sun and cloud throughout the day and a high of 23. Tonight's low 18.
2: And right now we're sitting at 22 degrees, feeling like 29 with a partly cloudy sky. 680 News Time, 11:03.
3: A packed house inside Danforth Music Hall cheered throughout Mayor Olivia Chow's speech as she launched her re-election campaign ahead of the municipal election next month. City's Alan Carter was there and has the recap.
4: Olivia Chow talking about her progressive agenda and what she has accomplished since she came into the mayor's chair in 2023, talking about things like building more affordable housing, expanding library hours, providing free lunches for school kids. Chow said it was time for Toronto to continue those policies and that the city, since she has become mayor, has turned a corner.
5: Toronto, we are feeling more optimistic. We have the momentum. Now we have to keep that momentum going.
2: Also on hand for the campaign launch event tonight were a number of city councillors, some who are seeking re-election and some who are not. Former federal MP Nate Erskine-Smith, who is running for the council seat in Beaches East York, was also in attendance.
3: 680 News Time, 11:05. Mother Nature's historic storm has officially thunderstruck concert goers. Hopes of seeing AC/DC perform live next week. The concert has officially been canceled.
6: Fans of AC/DC, you could say, feeling like they were done dirt cheap. The Aussie band show at Rogers Stadium, slated for September 16th, officially canceled late Wednesday. The damage done to the Downsview venue from last Wednesday's destructive storm, leaving the site unable to host 50,000 plus. Officials receiving the engineer's report on what needs to be done to make it whole again. Live Nation's not released the cost required to bring it back to the way it was. Live Nation adding, those who purchase through Ticketmaster will be given an automatic full refund. Rogers, the parent company of this radio station. John Leatherby, 680 News Radio.
2: Canadian booze producers are preparing for the worst after U.S. President Donald Trump says he's going to ban the import of Canadian alcohol. And there hasn't been a peep from Premier Doug Ford since that announcement. 680's Richard Southern has a story and reaction.
7: Trump's proposed Canadian booze ban is going to affect more than just Americans who like a snap of rye. Turns out Canada exported $1.4 billion worth of alcohol to the United States last year, more than we import. A lot of it is Canadian whiskey. And so the spirits producers are deeply concerned here. Cal Bricker is the president and CEO of Spirits Canada.
8: The biggest thing is a concern for 48,000 employees that are looking at this today and wondering what it all means. And, you know, we produce about $6 billion in GDP for Canada, pay about $3 billion in taxes. We're not a small player.
7: Wine growers also tell me they're concerned, what with a lot of Ontario ice wine being sold into the United States. No word on any of this from Premier Ford, who, of course, has been instrumental in keeping American alcohol out of the LCBO. Richard Southern, Queen's Park.
3: And with trade tensions escalating, the Trump administration pointing the finger at our country, 680's Sophia Vavroutsos joins us with the latest out of Washington and how the feds this side of the border are responding.
9: Top Trump negotiator Jameson Greer says the U.S. is prepared to ramp up trade barriers on Canada.
10: President Trump actually loves this kind of thing. So anyone who thought, well, I'm gonna kind of flame out this whole deal and, you know, stick it to President Trump. I mean, it's kind of what he enjoys doing.
9: Greer in the Financial Times podcast appearance saying Canada's outlook on the economic tensions as a trade war is, quote, unhinged. He reshared the link to the weekend appearance last night along with a statement. Asked about the trade war this afternoon, Finance Minister François-Philippe Champagne says this country can withstand what's coming.
11: Yes, America has changed. But when you look at the fundamentals, you have to be confident.
9: The prime minister is set to gather with his cabinet for a retreat tomorrow, where trade is expected to be a major agenda item. Sophia Favaruzzo, 680 News Radio.
2: Poor timing for the Blue Jays bats to go MIA. The boys of summer took a step back in Sacramento in their hunt for that final wild card spot.

0: 680's Alex Cicero with the details.
1: The Athletics scored twice while the Blue Jays lineup had another one of those games.
2: And he'll jack this ball deep to left field, and that is getting out in a hurry. Second home run of the series for Henry Bolte.
1: A solo home run for Henry Bolte as Michael Lorenzen gave up both runs, and the lowly A's win the series with a 2-0 victory over Toronto. The Blue Jays' best chance to get on the board came in the fifth, down two, but Vladimir Guerrero Jr. grounded into an inning-ending double play with runners on the corners. The loss means the Jays are now a game and a half back of the Guardians for the final wildcard spot, with the Guardians in Baltimore this evening. Following a 5-4 road trip, the Jays return to Rogers Center Friday night for Game 1 against the Orioles. Alex Cicero, 680 News Radio.
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3: 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Here's Ben Howes.
12: Thanks, Alan. This report's brought to you by Search Kings. All right, still looking at a full closure of the express lanes on the westbound 401. You're going to be forced into the collectors at Port Union, and those express lanes are closed off until west of Nielsen. So you'll have to get through that stretch using the collectors. There's a bit of a backup as traffic is being forced into those collectors, but that should move pretty smoothly once that is all done. Continuing west on the 401, the northbound Yorkdale Road ramp of the westbound 401 is closed off for overnight maintenance, and then the ramp to the Allen had been closed off for that same reason. That's now clear, but the north and southbound Allen ramp to the westbound 401 has now been closed off, and that's to allow for overnight maintenance. On the westbound QEW, west of Highway 427, two left lanes are blocked for construction. It's a heavy draw. It's a heavy backup through that stretch. Not quite as long as it was. It was backed up onto the Gardiner, not quite anymore, but still a heavy drive through that area. On the eastbound side of the QEW, approaching Cawthra, two left lanes are blocked for construction. Still seeing quite a heavy backup through there as well. On the eastbound 401 at Mavis and the collectors, two left lanes are blocked. It's a slow drive on the approach. The Huron-Ontario, Islington, west and southbound Allen, Young and Bayview ramps to the eastbound 401 are all closed off for construction. Then east of Victoria Park and the collectors, two left lanes are blocked for construction. That is causing a pretty heavy backup in the collectors at about just east of Victoria Park, but it is a generally slower drive in the collectors from that area all the way until about Nielsen. So you're better off in the express through that area. 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Now with the forecast, meteorologist Jesse Uppel.
7: Chance of a few more rain showers passing through parts of the GTA this evening. Overnight, partly cloudy, down to 18 degrees. And tomorrow, it's a gusty northwest wind to start off the day with gusts close to about 40 kilometers per hour. Sun and cloud and comfortable conditions, 23 for the afternoon high. The humidity continues.

0: continues to drop off through the day Thursday, Friday, sunshine, lower humidity, and a high of 22. Tonight's low 18.
1: 22 feels like 30 right now in downtown Toronto. 680 News time, 11:13. Lithium-ion battery fires in the city continue to rise, hitting a record high this year so far, and fire officials say that's due to improper charging and mishandling.
2: The number of fires in Toronto this year involving lithium-ion batteries is approaching 100. There were 91 incidents in all of 2025. Toronto fire officials say these batteries power common devices such as phones, laptops, e-bikes, and powered tools, but if damaged or misused, they can overheat, catch fire, or explode. They're urging residents to use certified, manufacturer-approved batteries and charging devices. According to the fire chief, the biggest concern is batteries used in e-bikes and e-scooters, especially those imported without meeting recognized safety standards. There is a push on from the Canadian Association of Fire Chiefs to get these batteries regulated. Phil Martino, 680 News Radio.
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1: 22 degrees, feels like 30 right now in downtown Toronto. Good evening. I'm Ali Kevdon. Here are the top stories this hour. Just weeks out from the mayoral election here in the city, Olivia Chow officially launched her campaign this evening at the Danforth Music Hall. Tackling hunger when it comes to young children was one of the many goals she listed. Election day is October 26. AC/DC fans were on a highway to hell the moment last week's historic and damaging storm hit the GTA. Rogers Stadium heavily damaged in that storm, prompting the cancellation of the AC/DC concert next week. Refund details up at toronto.citynews.ca. Alcohol producers in this country are one of the many industries preparing for the worst. The trade war far from de-escalating. Donald Trump announcing a ban on a number of imports from Canada set to kick in at the end of the month. U.S. Trade Representative Jameson Greer says things only escalated because of Canada, also saying it's, quote, unhinged to call this a trade war. Time for sports from Sportsnet 590 The Fan, Asher Roth.
8: All right, Ellen, the Blue Jays got 8 solid innings from 6 of their pitchers on a bullpen day who allowed just 2 earned runs, but that was too much for the listless Blue Jays offense. They lost 2-0 in the rubber match against the A's. Brady, Basso, and 4 other relievers combined for the 6-hit shutout. Jays get tomorrow off before hosting the Orioles for the first of 3. Those Orioles helped out the Jays in a big way tonight. They beat the Guardians 9-5, which means they are now the Orioles are just 2 games behind the Blue Jays, but the Jays remain a game behind the Guardians for that third and final wild card spot, and a half game ahead of the Rangers after they lost to the Mariners earlier today. So the out of town scoreboard helping the Blue Jays, but the Blue Jays doing themselves no favors. Happening now in Seattle, the Seahawks have jumped out to a 13-10 lead. They've come all the way back from a 10-0 deficit against the Patriots in the opener of the NFL season and a rematch of the Super Bowl. A rare Wednesday night opener at that. And some sad news from the hockey world. Barry Melrose has died at the age of 70. The Saskatchewan native played 6 seasons in the NHL, coached for 4, and spent over 25 years as a TV analyst. Sports at 15 and 45 past every hour or anytime at sportsnet.ca.
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2: Hey, it's Jeannie Becker. 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I'll also be chatting with Ron White. Wait until you see what he's got for fall. 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
3: 680 News Time, 11:19. Ukrainian President Volodymyr Zelensky has arrived here in Canada after landing in Calgary a short while ago. The arrival kicks off his multi-day visit, which includes a key meeting with Prime Minister Mark Carney.
4: The two are set to meet in the city Thursday morning, with Zelensky set to later address a cabinet meeting in the nearby mountain resort town of Banff. Carney says the visit will focus on the country's shared priorities, including deepening defense, economic, and energy cooperation. Zelensky and his wife, Olena Zelenska, are also set to visit Toronto and North Bay, Ontario, before leaving on Friday. Kyiv has suffered a barrage of Russian airstrikes in recent months, and Ukraine has pleaded for more air defense support from its allies. Lisa Laporte, The Canadian Press.
3: We're now finding out more on what was happening behind the closed doors of the jury room during the Lindsay Clancy trial. Now, one juror is speaking out about the lone holdout juror who prevented a unanimous verdict and led to a mistrial in the case. ABC's Aaron Katursky reports.
5: Nick Dargy's 25 years old. He was in the military serving in Korea when Lindsay Clancy killed her children, so he knew nothing about it until he sat through this entire harrowing six-week trial, and in the end he said he was devastated that he and the other jurors were deadlocked for days, and he told me about the one holdout.
6: There was several times I would ask him to show us like evidence or, you know, describe a witness testimony that helped to prove what he was saying.
5: He said that holdout juror never provided an explanation.
3: The judge in the case, William Sullivan, has set a status hearing in court for September 29th to determine the next steps. Plymouth County District Attorney Timothy Cruz has not yet announced a decision on whether to retry Clancy. In 60 seconds, traffic and weather together.
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10: Thanks, Alan. 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All right, well, there are still several areas out there where you're seeing delays on your major routes. So on the westbound QEW, just west of Highway 427, two left lanes are blocked off for construction. It is causing a short but heavy backup through this stretch. It's not quite as long as it once was, but still quite heavy on the approach to this area. And through this area, really, so it goes until approaching Cawthra. And then on the eastbound side of the QEW, there's a new construction project at Mississauga Road. There's a left lane blocked off for construction. But approaching Cawthra, you're still finding these two left lanes blocked for construction. And that is causing a pretty heavy backup through that stretch as well. Moving over to the eastbound 401, where east of Victoria Park and the Collectors, two left lanes are blocked off for construction. At Kennedy, there are another two left lanes blocked off for construction, also in the Collectors. And at McCowan, two left lanes are blocked off as well. As a result, it's a slow drive in the Collectors from about east of Victoria Park until about Nielsen, so you're better off in the express through that area. Moving over to the westbound side of the 401, there's a full closure of the express lanes from Port Union to Nielsen. You're going to be forced into the Collectors through that stretch. Not really causing a delay at this point, just something to be aware of. And then on the eastbound 403 at Highway 6 North, two left lanes are blocked for construction. And at Winston Churchill, the HOV and left lane have been blocked off for that same reason. Take a little, pay a little. 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Your next report's in less than 10 minutes. And now with the forecast, here is meteorologist Jess Upel.
11: A few more scattered rain showers are possible across the GTA this evening, then slowly drying out through the overnight down to 18 degrees. Thursday, sun and cloud, a high of 23 with a gusty northwest wind. That humidity continues to drop off as we end off the work week. Sunshine Friday, a high of 22. And sunshine continues into part of the weekend. Saturday, a high of 24, feeling more like 28. Tonight's low, 18.
3: 22 degrees, feels like 30 right now in downtown Toronto.
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3: U.S. health officials are reporting almost two dozen salmonella infections, including two hospitalizations linked to some bad broccoli.
16: Federal health officials warn that broccoli sprouts are making people sick at restaurants and grocery stores in three states. 22 sick, the outbreak currently in Idaho, Montana, and Washington. Across the country, for back to school, it's no shredded lettuce, no jalapenos that many districts that ABC News has reached out to. Neither is part of any current recall, but districts say they're acting out of an abundance of caution after this summer's scare. Wayne Cabot, ABC News.
3: Well, what's old is new again. Apple has debuted its first foldable iPhone.
4: Apple has unveiled the next generation of iPhones, including the highly anticipated Duo. The device marks the tech company's biggest design change in years, with a passport-sized phone capable of folding in half. The Duo is the thinnest phone ever released by Apple, but it's also the most expensive, with a starting price at $3,000. The newest gadget will go on sale in Canada on October 23rd.
3: And that was City's Cynthia Mulligan reporting.
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1: Markets in the red for a third straight day, with the TSX lower by 216 points, 35,906. Even with oil higher for a seventh day, it was up $3.02, 96.05 a barrel. Now, Iran said today it's ready for a more intense war. And Eric Nuttall, partner and portfolio manager at Nine Point Partners, says this could at some point be good for Canada.
21: We've got rock solid balance sheets, and we're in a very politically secure jurisdiction, certainly relative to what's going on in else parts of the world. So the world needs more Canadian energy. The world wants more Canadian energy. And finally, in the not too distant future, we're going to be in a position to be able to provide that to them.
1: The U.S. president also saying today the price for oil will come down after the midterms. Those are scheduled.

0: for November 3rd. Gold today little changed at $4,410. Losses on Wall Street as well today. The U.S. Treasury is planning to buy up to $6 billion in longer-term debt in an attempt to cool yields again. They tried this last month. It didn't work. So that's set for tomorrow. The Dow today down 405, the S&P down 37, and the NASDAQ down 168. And then shares in Apple today down by about 0.2% after the company unveiled its new lineup, the iPhone 18, along with AI-powered audio features and the much-anticipated foldable iPhone. At the Business Center, I'm Chris McCusker.
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4: Right now, downtown, 22 degrees, feels like 30, 680 News time, 1130.
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6: Good evening, it's Wednesday, September 9th. I'm Christine Ritchie.
4: And for Mitch Burke, I'm Ali Kevyon. Here's what's making news right now.
6: Mayor Olivia Chow officially kicks off her re-election campaign tonight. We take a look at her pledges, including how high she believes property taxes should move.
7: Disappointing news for AC/DC fans. The September 16th concert at Rogers Stadium officially canceled. Tickets purchased through Ticketmaster will be automatically refunded.
8: Trump to ban Canadian alcohol sales in the States. Local producers ringing the alarm bells.
9: It's going to be quite devastating for Ontario in particular.
8: What it could mean economically and the radio silence from Queen's Park.
10: A top U.S. trade official says the country is prepared to go all out in the escalating trade war.
11: President Trump actually loves this kind of thing.
10: With pressure on the prime minister mounting ahead of a cabinet retreat.
12: The Blue Jays dropped their series to the A's. TFC comes from behind to beat Nashville, and Drake May gives the season opener to the Seahawks. Sports at 45.
0: Oil closed above $96 today, extending a winning streak. It didn't help Bay Street, which was down by more than 200 points. The Dow dropped by more than 400. Business at 56.
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6: Time for Rogers Xfinity, internet traffic, and weather together on the ones. Here's Ben House.
13: Thanks, Christine. This report is brought to you by HimPro. All right, well, we're still looking at a few areas where construction is causing a pretty significant slowdown throughout various stretches of the GTA, starting on the westbound QEW, where west of Highway 427, two left lanes are blocked off for construction. It is a short but heavy backup, basically on the approach to Dixie. And then by the time you get to Cawthra, you're pretty much in the clear, but it is a very slow drive through that stretch. Moving over to the eastbound side of the QEW, we're approaching Cawthra. Two left lanes are blocked off for construction as well. It is a heavy drive through that area as well. Not really causing a backup, but it's just a single lane getting through. So a slow drive through that construction area. Moving over to the eastbound 401, where the Hurontario, Ontario, Islington, West, and southbound Allen and Young and Bayview ramps to the eastbound 401 are all closed off for construction. And then east of Victoria Park, you're going to run into some construction. Two left lanes are blocked off there. At Kennedy and the Collectors, two left lanes are blocked. And at McCowan, also in the Collectors, two left lanes are blocked. So in the Collectors, it is a slow drive on the eastbound 401 from east of Victoria Park to about Nielsen. You are going to be better off in the express lanes through that stretch. Approaching Brock Road in the express, two left lanes are blocked off. So it is a bit of a slowdown through in that stretch of the express lanes. Moving over to the westbound side of the 401, where the at Highway 115-35, there had been two right lanes blocked for construction. It is now two left lanes. The ramp

to Bennett had been closed for construction. That is now clear. But then at Port Union, or from Port Union to Nielsen, rather, they've closed off all express lanes, so you'll be forced to get through that stretch using the collectors. 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

0: 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Now with the forecast, here's meteorologist Jesse Upel.
1: Cloudy this evening with a few more showers rolling through parts of the GTA, and then we will become mostly dry through the overnight, partly cloudy down to 18 degrees. The humidity slowly declines as we get through Thursday, a mix of sun and cloud with a breezy northwest wind, gusts between 20 to 40 kilometers per hour, and an afternoon high of 23. Tonight's low 18.
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3: Olivia Chow officially kicked off her re-election campaign. Chow spoke in front of a packed house inside the Danforth Music Hall this evening. And during her speech, she described her decision to tackle youth hunger during a Christmas dinner with her late husband, Jack Layton.
4: Far too many kids are lined up with their moms at the food bank. Too many go to bed hungry. And too many can't concentrate at school because their bellies are empty and grumbling. The best chance to be successful in life. So it is with great joy, after 35 years, now as your mayor, finally that program Jack and I dreamed of is a reality.
3: A new Liaison Strategies poll has incumbent Toronto Mayor Olivia Chow with a double-digit lead over her main opponent, Brad Bradford.
2: The poll finds Olivia Chow leading the race with 50% of support among decided and leaning voters compared to Brad Bradford with 39% and Chris Alexander in a distant third place with 10%.
3: Well, it seems Mother Nature's wrath is just too much, even for AC/DC fans. 680's John Leatherby has more on the decision to cancel next week's show at Rogers Stadium.
5: After a week of will the show go on, the decision finally made. Rogers Stadium announcing late Wednesday afternoon the AC/DC concert canceled after the stadium was left severely damaged by last week's storm. City of Toronto getting the engineering report of damages to the Downsview site, but no details shared. Live Nation also not releasing the estimated cost to repair the venue, or perhaps do they completely demolish what's still left and rebuild? No alternate venue was able to hold 50,000 fans on such short notice. Live Nation adding Ticketmaster will be issuing automatic refunds for all tickets purchased from the site. Rogers, the parent company of this radio station. John Leatherby, 680 News Radio.
2: 680 News, time 11:36. The ongoing Canada-U.S. trade dispute turning into a war of wines, with Donald Trump now threatening to ban Canadian alcohol sales south of the border. Notably silent on the matter, Premier Doug Ford, 680's Richard Southern, is following the story.
6: I spent the day taking the temperature of Canadian alcohol producers, and boy, are they worried. And with good reason. Trump is threatening to ban the sale of Canadian liquor, wine, and beer in the U.S. at the end of the month. It's impactful because Canada sold $1.4 billion worth of alcohol to the United States last year alone. Sylvain Cherlebois with Dalhousie University.
7: It's going to be quite devastating for Ontario in particular, thinking of the wine industry there.
6: Yeah, a lot of ice wine going to the United States. Most of the booze we sell the U.S., though, is whiskey. Cal Bricker is the president and CEO of Spirits Canada.
8: Crown Royal, Canadian Club, Alberta Premium, they're all big sellers in the U.S. The biggest thing is a concern for 48,000 employees that are looking at this today and wondering what it all means.
6: No comment so far from Premier Ford, who's been instrumental in keeping U.S. alcohol out of the LCBO. Richard Southern, Queen's Park.
3: Meantime, Donald Trump's trade czar says Canada is to blame for Washington's escalation in the trade war. 680's Sophia Veveruzos joins us with the latest quips out of the White House and how Ottawa is responding.
9: Jameson Greer appears to be sticking to the message that Canada is overreacting to U.S. trade moves. As part of a statement last evening, the Trump advisor reshared a podcast with the Financial Times.
10: We're just putting additional fees on foreign goods made by foreign workers in foreign countries. Like, that's all a tariff is. It's just business for us. And Canada's the only country that's really decided that they want to, I mean, Prime Minister Carney used the term war. It's not a word we use.
9: He also called the phrase, quote, unhinged. Finance Minister François-Philippe Champagne was asked about the government's response to the U.S. in Edmonton today.
11: This is not a conflict we sought. We certainly don't want escalation, but we do know how to respond, and we know how to protect.

0: So we went dollar for dollar, tariff for tariff.
1: Prime Minister Carney is set to host a cabinet retreat beginning tomorrow, where trade is expected to top the discussions. Sophia Favaruzzo, 680 News Radio.
2: Blue Jays heading home after a disappointing trip to Sacramento. 680's Alex Sixero has more on the series finale.
3: The Blue Jays' chase for the final wildcard spot took a hit this afternoon.
4: And he'll jack this ball deep to left field, and that is getting out in a hurry. Second home run of the series for Henry Bolte.
3: Henry Bolte with a solo home run off Michael Lorenzen, and the Athletics win the battle of bullpen games by taking down the Blue Jays 2-0 the final. Toronto drops 2 of 3 to the lowly A's and are now a game and a half back of the Guardians for the final wildcard spot, with the Guardians in Baltimore this evening. Five different A's relievers blank the Jays, with Vladimir Guerrero Jr. and Kaz Okamoto grounding into double plays. So the Jays now return home. They're off tomorrow and open a weekend series with the Orioles Friday night at Rogers Center. Alex Sixero, 680 News Radio.
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5: 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Internet traffic and weather together on the ones. Here's Ben House.
9: Thanks, Christine. This report's brought to you by Trios College. All right, well, there's lots of construction out there on your major routes. A few areas where you're seeing delays. Starting on the eastbound 401, we're at Mavis in the collectors. Two left lanes are blocked off for construction. It's a slow drive in the collectors from about Mavis to Huron-Terrio, so you're better off in the express through that stretch. The Huron-Terrio, Islington, Weston, southbound Allen, Young, and Bayview ramps to the eastbound 401 are all closed off for construction. And then east of Victoria Park and the collectors, two left lanes are blocked off. At Kennedy and the collectors, two left lanes are blocked off. And then at McCowan and the collectors, two left lanes are blocked off as well. All of that adds up to a pretty slow drive in the collectors through Scarborough, so you're better off in the express through that area. It's a slow off and on in the collectors from east of Victoria Park to about Nielsen on the eastbound 401. Approaching Brock and the express, two left lanes are blocked off, and it is a bit of a slow drive on the approach to there, but that is not nearly as slow as it was. Moving over to the westbound 401, where there's a full closure of the express lanes from Port Union to Nielsen. All those express lanes have been taken out, so you'll be forced into the collectors through that stretch. No delays there at this point. Then on the westbound QEW, west of Highway 427, two left lanes are blocked off for construction. That is causing a short but heavy backup on the approach to Dixie. Then on the eastbound side of the QEW, approaching Cawthra, two left lanes are blocked off. And it's also a bit of a slow drive through this construction site, but you're no longer seeing any backup there. 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Your next report's in less than 10 minutes, and now it's forecast. Here's meteorologist Jesse Upel.
10: Parts of the GTA still hanging on to that risk of a few scattered rain showers this evening. Overnight, down to 8.

0: 18 degrees. And tomorrow, it's a mostly dry day and a little bit more comfortable thanks to a northwest wind that will drop our humidity. Sun and cloud, a high of 23 for the afternoon. A little bit cooler but fresher for Friday with sunshine and a high of 22. Tonight's low, 18.
1: And right now, we're sitting at 22 degrees, feeling like 29 with a partly cloudy sky. And still to come on 680 News, global oil prices move higher as the war between the U.S. and Iran threatens commercial shipping. 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
1: It's 22 degrees, feeling like 29 and partly cloudy. Good evening. I'm Christine Ritchie. Here are the top stories this hour. Mayor Olivia Chow officially kicked off her re-election campaign at a packed Danforth Music Hall tonight.
5: Are you ready to choose hope over fear? Unity over division.
1: Chow says if reelected, she will keep property tax increases at or near the rate of inflation. AC/DC fans likely feel it's a dirty deed not done right after Live Nation cancels the Aussie band's performance at Rogers Stadium. Officials say last week's storm caused extensive structural damage, deeming it unsafe. Ticket holders will be refunded. No makeup date has been announced. And Donald Trump retaliates after Canada imposed its latest set of counter tariffs. By the end of the month, Trump threatens to bar imports of some Canadian goods, including motorcycles, some dairy imports, and alcoholic beverages. 680 News time, 11:46. Now time for sports. 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
6: Christine, the Blue Jays got all they could ask for from their pitching staff on another bullpen day, but their bats did not pick up their end of the bargain as they fell 2-0 to the lowly Athletics. It was another 0-for-3 for performance from Vladdy Guerrero Jr. The Jays had just 6 hits. They are still a game behind the Guardians for the third and final wild card spot, though, after Cleveland fell 9-5 to the Orioles. In other action, the Mariners picked up a 3-2 win over the Rangers, so Texas remains a half game behind the Jays, who open a 3-game series at home against the Orioles on Friday night. It'll be a pair of veterans, Max Scherzer on the mound for the Jays, former Jay Chris Bassitt set to pitch for Baltimore. Toronto FC overcame a shaky start that saw them score on their own nets. They beat Nashville SC 2-1. They're now unbeaten in their last 7 matches and are in Orlando on Saturday night. Patriots quarterback Drake May absolutely fell apart in the fourth quarter, throwing 3 interceptions, allowing the Seahawks to overcome a 10-0 deficit and win 13-10 in the NFL's season opener. And at the U.S. Open quarterfinals, Alexander Zverev defeated Bodek van de Zandeschulp in straight sets to advance to the semifinals, where he will face Karen Khachanov, who beat Alexander Blocks, who was forced to retire. On the women's side, Elena Rybakina went to the semis with a win over Qin Wenzhang, and 4-seed Coco Gauff defeated Mira Andreeva in 3 sets. Sports at 15 and 45 past every hour or anytime at sportsnet.ca.
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3: 680 News Time, 11:49. Global oil prices are edging higher as fighting between the U.S. and Iran intensifies around the Strait of Hormuz and threatens commercial shipping. As City's Brendan Rowe reports, the confrontation is going beyond the water.
4: Iran fired 20 ballistic missiles toward a base used by U.S. forces in Jordan. Jordan says it intercepted 18, while the other two fell in unpopulated areas. No casualties were reported. In Tehran, some residents fear the escalating attacks could lead to an even wider war.
5: If America can back down and come to reason, then in principle they should come to terms with each other. If unfortunately it does not come to reason and in elections it gets its votes, I think there will unfortunately be a bad war ahead.
4: Commercial shipping is increasingly caught in the middle. The new Andros was struck in Iraqi waters today, leaving a large hole in the tanker, though officials have not identified who was responsible. All 22 crew members were reported safe. Brandon Rowe, City News.
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3: 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Here's Ben House.
9: Thanks, Christine. This report's brought to you by the Tim Hortons Southside Shuffle Blues and Jazz Festival. All right, starting on the eastbound 401 at Mavis in the Collectors, two left lanes are blocked off. It's a slow drive from Mavis to Hure, Ontario in the Collectors. The Hure, Ontario, Islington, Weston, southbound Allen, Young, and Bayview ramps to the eastbound 401 are all closed off for construction. Continuing east on the 401, you're also going to find the express ramp to the 404 DVP closed off for construction. East of Victoria Park in the Collectors, two left lanes are blocked for construction. Then at Kennedy and the Collectors, two left lanes are blocked. And at McCowan and the Collectors, two left lanes are blocked. So it's a slow drive on the eastbound 401 in the Collectors from about east of Victoria Park to Nielsen. Continuing east on the 401, east of Whites, and they've closed off all the express lanes. So you'll be forced into the Collectors at that point, which shouldn't slow you down. It is moving well, or those lanes are moving well. On the westbound side of the 401, they've closed off all the express lanes from Port Union to Nielsen. So you'll be forced to get through here using the collector lanes as well. That also shouldn't slow you down. The north and southbound Allen ramps to the westbound 401 had been closed off for overnight maintenance, but they have cleared. So you can use those ramps again. Moving over to the westbound QEW, west of Highway 427, two left lanes are blocked for construction. Not nearly as bad of a delay as it was causing, but this one is still causing a fairly heavy backup on the approach to Dixie. And then on the eastbound QEW, approaching Cawthra, two left lanes are blocked off for construction. And you're not really seeing too much of a delay caused by this one anymore. It is a slow drive through the construction area, but not really causing a backup at this point. The Tim Hortons Southside Shuffle Blues and Jazz Festival returns to Port Credit September 11th to 13th. 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Visit southsideshuffle.ca for tickets. Now with the forecast, here's meteorologist Jesse Upel.
10: Scattered rain showers will slowly

0: diminish as we move through the rest of this evening. We're down to 18 through the overnight under partly cloudy skies. Tomorrow, it's a fresher air mass with the winds out of the northwest gusting between 20 to 40 kilometers per hour. Sun and cloud for the afternoon, a high of 23. Sunshine and more of a fresher feel for Friday, a high of 22 degrees. Sunshine Saturday, 24, feeling more like 28. Tonight's low, 18.
1: Right now, sitting at 22, feeling like 29 and partly cloudy.
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1: 680 News Time, 11:55. So what were the top songs of the summer? ABC's Wayne Cabot has the answer in tonight's entertainment report.
5: Billboard is saying goodbye to summer with their top 10 global hits for summer 2026. The list includes Ella Langley's record-breaking single, Choosin' Texas, the official song of the 2026 FIFA World Cup, Die Die, and throwback favorites including Michael Jackson's Billie Jean and Beauty and the Beat by Justin Bieber featuring Nicki Minaj.
6: There's one thing no one understands about what happened.
5: Prime Video has released the full trailer for the series adaptation of Carrie. The new series by Mike Flanagan reimagines Stephen King's classic thriller for the modern age. All 8 episodes of Carrie will premiere on Prime Video on October 7th.
6: Are they people?
5: It is almost Disclosure Day. Universal Pictures has announced Steven Spielberg's latest alien thriller starring Emily Blunt will premiere on Peacock on October 9th. Wayne Cabot, ABC News.
1: The creators of South Park say they're changing the name of the show in a move that appears to be a jab at U.S. President Donald Trump. The creators of the long-running and enthusiastically insolent TV show posted a statement on South Park's Instagram page saying they are changing the name of South Park to South America. The statement comes as Trump recently declared he's renaming Lake Ontario to be known as Lake America as his trade war with Canada escalates. Your Market Minute up next.
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0: Good morning. It's Thursday, September 10th. For Mitch Burke, I'm Annie Cavillon.
1: And I'm Christine Ritchie. Here's what's making news this hour.
0: Olivia Chow has officially launched her re-election campaign with voters set to cast their votes in 7 weeks to elect the city's mayor.
2: Double horns and headbanging will have to wait for AC/DC fans. The September 16th show officially canceled following severe damage to Rogers Stadium.
3: The U.S. planning to ban Canadian alcohol sales as the trade war escalates. Canadian wine growers weighing in.
4: The impact is severe.
3: How it's radio silence from the premier on it so far.
5: The Trump administration says Canada is acting
6: a little unhinged.
5: A top U.S. trade official calls this country's response to tensions overblown.
7: The Noodle Bats return for the Jays as they drop their series to the A's. TFC extends their unbeaten streak to 7 games, and the semifinals are set at the U.S. Open. Sports at 15.
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0: Time for Rogers, Xfinity Internet, traffic and weather together on the ones. Good morning, Stefan Ola.
8: Good morning, Alain. Good morning, Christine. This report brought to you by Four Dealers of Canada. Lots of construction to get through on the highways right now. Let's start eastbound 401 at Mavis in the collectors. A couple of left lanes are out here. The ramps from here, Ontario, blocked as well. You're going to find it a bit busy through the collectors here. And then east of Kipling in the collectors, the right lane is out. The ramps from Islington blocked off. The ramps from Weston also closed. And at Weston in the collectors, right lane is blocked. Southbound Allen ramp to the eastbound 401 closed off as well. And then east of Yonge in the collectors, a couple of right lanes are blocked off. The ramps from Yonge and Bayview also closed. Express ramp to the 404 DVP shut down. And then after Victoria Park in the express, you'll find the right lane blocked off. And then that leads to the transfer to the collectors at Warden being closed as well. East of Victoria Park, basically right over to Nielsen in the collectors. Two left lanes are out here, and you'll find the transfer to the express at Kennedy closed. Same goes with the transfer to the collectors at McCowan, and all express lanes shut down east of White's over towards Brock Road. If you're traveling westbound, we have construction on the go at the 35-115 in the two left lanes, then at Curtis in the left lane, at Salem in the right lane, at Westney, three left lanes taken out here, and the ramp to Westney also blocked off, and they have shut all express lanes approaching Port Union over to Nielsen as well. The transfer to the express at Kennedy, right lane is blocked with a stall, so keep an eye out for that. If you're trying to reach the westbound 401 from the Allen, heads up, you cannot do so. Both the ramps there are shut down, and it looks like the ramps from Yorkdale also closed at Highway 25. Couple of left lanes out as well, and on the westbound QEW, a very slow go west of the 427 as we have construction in the two left lanes here. Ford employee pricing is on until September 30th. 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Your next update at 12:11, and now with your forecast, here's Natasha Ramsahai.
9: Still just a titch of humidity out there this morning. The wind is gradually switching over to the northwest. We'll have gusts of 30 to 40 kilometers per hour, and that northwest wind direction means all of that humidity will be falling throughout the day, a high of 20.

0: 25 degrees today under partly cloudy skies. Today, 25 degrees.
1: And right now we're sitting at 22 degrees, feeling like 29 and partly cloudy. 680 News Time, 12:04.
2: Olivia Chow officially launched her re-election campaign at the Danforth Music Hall last evening. With a little over a month before the October 26th election, Chow made sure to rally up the room full of her supporters. During her speech, she referenced her work during her first term as mayor.
3: When I first arrived at City Hall as your mayor, no affordable housing was being built. And that was a choice. I made a different choice. Today, thousands of new affordable homes are under construction. Seven out of 10 cranes in the sky are there because of the work we are doing.
1: Chow also spoke about having libraries open 7 days a week. She went on to claim since becoming mayor, she kept TTC fares low and is looking to invest in faster service. And now when it comes to property taxes, Chow was the first candidate to make a property tax promise in this municipal campaign. Chow is pledging to hold property taxes near the rate of inflation if she's reelected.
2: 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After last week's history-making summer storm, it's not a whole lot of rosy times for fans of AC/DC as the Aussie rock group sees their concert at Rogers Stadium next week canceled. 680's John Leatherby joins us with the latest.
4: It looked unlikely at best, but finally Rogers Stadium making the call late Wednesday afternoon. Citing fan safety, the plug pulled on what would have been the final concert of the season at the Downsview venue. City of Toronto receiving the engineer's report pertaining to the damages. No details have been released. Live Nation has also not made public the projected cost to fix the venue severely damaged by the September 2nd storm. Live Nation adding Ticketmaster to issue automatic refunds to ticket holders who purchased through the site. Rogers, the parent company of this radio station. John Leatherby, 680 News Radio.
1: Canadian distilleries and wine cellars are preparing to take a big hit after Donald Trump threatens to ban alcoholic beverages produced in Canada. Trump's latest announcement was made Tuesday, but there's still no reaction from Doug Ford. 680's Richard Southern with the latest.
5: It's a growing booze brouhaha, all right. Local alcohol producers tell me they are deeply concerned about this. Trump is threatening to ban the sale of Canadian liquor, wine and beer in the U.S. at the end of the month. Dan Praskowski is concerned. He's the president and CEO of Wine Growers Canada.
6: The impact is severe. We didn't ask for this, right? We didn't look for a trade war, but our industry is going to be severely impacted by it, potentially for a long period of time.
5: A lot of ice wine in particular being sold to the United States. He says there's a lot of unanswered questions about how this is going to work.
6: We still don't know whether or not duty-free shops and airports and cruise lines will be impacted.
5: Canada exported $1.4 billion worth of alcohol to the States last year, more than we imported. No word on this yet from Premier Ford, who's been instrumental in keeping American alcohol off of LCBO shelves. Richard Southern, Queen's Park.
2: The U.S. trade negotiator Jameson Greer is trying to make light of the trade war, telling the Financial Times that Canada's tariff retaliation response is, quote, unhinged. 680's Sofia Vavaroutsos with the latest.
7: Calling Canada's response to trade negotiations with the U.S. overblown, Trump's trade czar Jameson Greer tells the Financial Times in a podcast.
8: To kind of have it whipped up into this giant thing where we're talking about war and economic attacks and all these things, it's a little unhinged.
7: The podcast was released Saturday, but Greer reshared the episode yesterday, along with a statement calling escalating threats a natural consequence of Canada's actions. Speaking in Edmonton this afternoon, Finance Minister François-Philippe Champagne says,
9: "We don't want to escalate, but we know how to respond, and we know how to protect, and we know what matters, and we know when to stand up, and we know that we're going to be master of our own destiny, and we know that we will allow no one to infringe on our economic sovereignty."
7: The Prime Minister is set to hold a cabinet retreat tomorrow where trade will likely be a topic. Sofia Vavaruzzo, 680 News Radio.
1: The Super Bowl rematch lived up to its billing in the NFL's season opener. And as 680's Asher Roth tells us, it had the same result as well.
10: The New England Patriots were cruising, holding the Seattle Seahawks to just a single field goal. They led by 7 after 3 quarters, but Pats quarterback Drake May would fall apart starting seconds into the fourth.

0: interception.
1: That would send the Seahawks the other way, and Drew Lock, who replaced the injured Sam Darnold, would hook up with
0: Jackson.
1: That would tie the game at 10. A second May interception would allow Seattle to take the lead on a field goal, so May would get the Patriots to the Seattle 16-yard line with less than a minute to go, and once again, Seahawks win it 13-10. The NFL's opening week continues tonight when the Niners face the Rams in Melbourne. From the Sports Center, Asher Roth, 680 News Radio.
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2: 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Enpro says the price went up 1 cent at midnight to $1.87.9 a liter at most GTA stations. Coming up in 60 seconds, traffic and weather together. It's 12:10.
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16: This report brought to you by Diamond and Diamond Lawyers. Lots of construction get through on the highways right now. Eastbound 401 at Mavis Inn and the Collectors. Couple of left lanes out of the ramps from here, Ontario, blocked off. And then east of Kipling over to Weston Inn and the Collectors, the right lane is out. The ramps from Islington and Weston also closed. Southbound Allen Ramp to the eastbound 401 shut down. East of Yonge Inn and the Collectors, two right lanes are blocked. The ramps from Yonge and Bayview are closed. Express ramp to the 404 DVP shut down. And then east of Vic Park in the Express, the right lane is out. The transfer to the Express at Warden also closed. In the Collectors from east of Vic Park over to Nielsen, only the right lane getting through. The transfer to the Express at Kennedy closed down. And then same goes with the transfer to the Collectors at McCowan. And then from White's to Brock Road, all Express lanes are shut down. Going westbound at Salem, the right lane is out. At Westney, three left lanes out. The ramp to Westney also blocked off, and then all express lanes also closed from approaching Port Union over to Nielsen. In the transfer to the express at Kennedy, we have a stall in the right lane. The ramps from the Allen to the westbound 401 shut down, and the ramps from Yorkdale also closed. New problem on the ramp to the northbound 410, right lane blocked with a stall, and then at Highway 25, two left lanes out with construction. It is slow once you make your way west of Highway 25. On the westbound QEW, west of the 427, two left lanes blocked with construction, and it's slow through here. Fort Erie bound at Fairview, you'll find three left lanes out. If you're going Toronto bound at Red Hill Valley, a couple of left lanes blocked. Then at Brant, three left lanes out. At Mississauga Road, the left lane is blocked. Approaching Cawthra, two left lanes, and the ramps from Cawthra have also been closed down. You paid for your disability benefits, and now the insurance company says no. Call Diamond & Diamond, Canada's largest injury law firm with over $1 billion in settlements. 1-800-567-HURT. Your next update is at 12:21. 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
17: Make sure you have all of your outdoor activities planned because we are in for a dry stretch starting today. Some sunshine this morning, increasing afternoon cloud with a high of 25. But that west-northwest wind direction means humidity will be falling throughout the day. And a nice fresh feel on Friday. Sunshine and

0: fact, wall-to-wall sunshine with a high of 23 degrees, which is just about seasonal. Today's high, 25 degrees.
1: 21 feels like 28 right now in downtown Toronto. 680 News time, 12:14.
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1: 21 feels like 28 right now in downtown Toronto. Good morning. I'm Ali Kevyo. Here are the top stories this hour. Olivia Chow has officially launched her re-election campaign at the Danforth Music Hall with the mayoral election set for October 26. Chow says as mayor, she'll keep property tax increases either at or just slightly above the rate of inflation. Tough news for AC/DC fans. Mother Nature throwing some TNT on the concert that was set to take place next week. Rogers Stadium announcing it's been canceled because of the damage caused by last week's storm. Canadian booze, the main target of Donald Trump's latest tariff threats, planning to ban imports starting at the end of the month. Beer, rye, whiskey, and vodka set to take the biggest hit. Time for sports from Sportsnet 590 The Fan, Asher Roth.
6: Well, Atlanta, the Bare Naked Ladies said it best.
7: Oh, well, what a letdown.
6: I mean, at least in this case, yeah, it was supposed to be an easy end to a 9-game road trip. Instead, the Blue Jays just couldn't get anything going offensively against a slew of A's relievers. They lost 2-0. They are now a game behind the Guardians for the third and final wild card. They were briefly a game and a half back, but the Orioles did the Jays a favor, beating Cleveland 9-5 in Baltimore. Those Orioles are in town for the first of three on Friday night. Toronto FC picked up a big come-from-behind victory against Nashville.
8: Now the cross, O'Shaughnessy. He's still there.
6: Time. Yes, Emilio Aristizabal found the back of the net for the winner. 3 minutes into stoppage time as TFC pick up three big points and move into eighth in the MLS Eastern Conference. Seattle Seahawks picking up a big come-from-behind 13-10 victory over the New England Patriots in a rematch of the Super Bowl. The Patriots had a 10-0 lead, but Drake May, their quarterback, fell apart in the fourth quarter. He threw three interceptions. He was also sacked three times. At the U.S. Open, top seed Alexander Zverev eliminated Bodek van de Zandschulp in three sets. He'll face Karen Khachanov in the semifinals. On the women's side, Elena Rybakina and Coco Gauff advanced and will face each other in the semis, while Ottawa's Gabriela Dabrowski and her partner Luisa Stefani lost in a heartbreaking third set tiebreaker in the women's doubles semifinals to Robin Montgomery and Ashlyn Kruger. Sports at 15 and 45 past every hour or anytime at sportsnet.ca.
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1: 680 News Time, 12:19. Ukrainian President Volodymyr Zelensky touched down in Calgary last night ahead of meetings with Prime Minister Mark Carney and his Liberal cabinet. City's Rhiann Campbell reports.
2: A statement issued by Prime Minister Mark Carney says, in part, that the president's visit underscores Canada's continued leadership in supporting Ukraine, and the program will focus on shared priorities between Canada and Ukraine, including deepening defense, economic, and energy cooperation. Zelensky is accompanied by his wife, Ukrainian First Lady Olena Zelenska, and will be attending events around the country in Calgary, Toronto, and North Bay.
1: Zelensky and Carney met most recently in June at the G7 Leaders Summit in France. According to the PMO, Canada has provided $2.8 billion in military assistance to Ukraine this year. 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Legal action has begun with the first known lawsuit being filed in connection with Sunday's disastrous Amazon cargo plane crash that killed five people at Miami International Airport. But as ABC's Victor Okendo tells us, more lawsuits are expected.
3: The family of Yoel Rodriguez Naranjo, one of the five men killed, filing the first lawsuit claiming the disaster was not an unavoidable accident. The husband and father had just wrapped up his shift and was driving the cleaning crew van that was struck.
1: Last evening, the National Transportation Safety Board released the account of what was heard in the cockpit of the Amazon cargo jet. In 60 seconds, traffic and your extended forecast. It's 12:20.
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7: This report brought to you by the Big Apple. Lots of construction on the highways right now, especially on the 401. Let's start eastbound in the collectors at Mavis. They've now blocked three left lanes here, and you're going to find a bit of a slowdown as you make your way through in the collectors. Get to the express if you can. The ramps from Pure Ontario blocked off, and then east of Kipling over to Weston in the collectors. The right lane is out. The ramps from Islington and Weston blocked as well. Southbound Allen ramp to the highway closed down at Yonge into the collectors. Two right lanes taken out. The ramps from Yonge and Bayview also blocked. The express ramp to the 404 DVP is closed. East of Vic Park over to the transfer at Warden in the express here. We have the right lane blocked. That transfer to the collectors at Warden shut down as well. And then in the collectors from east of Vic Park to Nielsen, only the right lane is getting through. The transfers to the express at Kennedy and to the collectors at McCowan shut down as well. All express lanes off limits from Whites to Brock Road, and then you'll find the ramp to Westney is blocked off. If you're going westbound at the 35-115, we have a couple of left lanes out at Curtis. The left lane is blocked at Salem. Right lane out at Westney. Three left lanes taken out, and the ramp to Westney also closed, and then all express lanes also shut down from approaching Port Union to Nielsen. Good news, the stalled vehicle we're tracking in the transfer to the express at Kennedy, that has cleared away. The ramps from the Allen and Yorkdale remain shut down. On the ramp to the northbound 410, we have a stall in the right lane at Highway 25, couple of left lanes out here, and you'll find it slow as you make your way through. Northbound 400 at Innisfail Beach, couple of left lanes blocked as well. Try the Big Apple's famous apple bread, pies made right before your eyes, and now serving the renowned female bacon sandwich from Carousel Bakery at the St. Lawrence Market. The Big Apple, exit 497 off the 401, or the Big BigApple.ca. Your next update at 12:31. Now with your forecast, here's Natasha Ramsahai.
8: 25 degrees today and humidity will be falling through the day as that wind gradually switches around to the northwest. We'll have gusts of 30 to 40 kilometers per hour. There will be some more cloud this afternoon compared to this morning, but all of that is going to clear out tonight as we drop to a seasonal low of 13 degrees. Lots of sunshine Friday at 23, mainly sunny Saturday and 25, and so far, partly cloudy skies on Sunday with a high of 25. There is a slight chance we could get in to some isolated showers out through the East End. Today's high, 25 degrees.
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14: 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The crunchy oatmeal cookie has chocolate chips and colored sprinkles. It's designed to avoid 9 major allergens, including eggs, dairy, peanuts, wheat, tree nuts, and sesame. 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Girl Scouts of the USA say the new cookies were inspired by scouts who wanted to ensure more people and pets could take part in the cookie program. I'm Ed Donahue.
1: The Blue Jays lost ground in the wild card race yesterday afternoon with another loss in Sacramento. Alex Ixero with the recap.
15: The story of this game was the lack of offense from the Jays, who were blanked 2-0 by the Athletics at the most hitter-friendly ballpark in all of baseball. The Jays lose the series as 5 different A's relievers blanked Toronto. Here's the manager, John Schneider.
16: You know, had chances with guys on it, didn't get it done. That was it. It was you know, frustrating way to end a otherwise pretty good road trip, but just didn't get hits with guys on.
15: The Jays also went with a bullpen day, and Michael Lorenzen gave up both runs, a Henry Bolte home run and a wild pitch that scored Tommy White from third. So the Jays end up going 5-4 on their 9-game road trip. They're back at Rogers Center Friday for game 1 against the Orioles. Alex Ixero, 680 News Radio.
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1: Time now for the Market Minute. The TSX coming off a third straight losing day, down 216 points to 35,906. While on Wall Street, the Dow down 405 and the NASDAQ dropped by 168. An inflation gauge set to be released in the U.S. today. With more from Wall Street, here's Bloomberg.
22: Today we get the first of back-to-back mornings with key measures of inflation. The day before the August Consumer Price Index, the Labor Department's August Producer Price Index is forecast to show prices heating back up again after falling at the start of summer, as U.S. military re-engagement with Iran once again heated up energy prices. Bloomberg Economics predicts wholesale inflation will have increased 0.4% month-to-month following a flat reading from July, with the year-over-year figure hitting 5.3%. The day after the Mortgage Bankers Association said U.S. mortgage rates have now risen to their highest on average in more than a year, we get the August measure of U.S. existing home sales. Bloomberg surveyed economists predict a decline of 1% or more, with a rapid increase in mortgage rates remaining the main constraint. High cost.

0: costs of homeowners insurance and elevated inflation more generally are adding to affordability pressures for would-be home buyers. Andrew O'Day, Bloomberg Radio.
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7: Good morning. It is Thursday, September 10th. I'm Kiana Alvarez, and here's what's making news right now. Olivia Chow officially launched her re-election campaign ahead of the municipal election next month. The summer concert season is over for Rogers Stadium as next week's AC/DC is canceled because of storm damage from last Wednesday's storm. Canadian alcohol producers are reacting to U.S. President Donald Trump's threats of banning the import of Canadian alcohol. And a Trump administration official is calling Canada's response to the trade war overblown.
8: The Blue Jays dropped their series to the A's. TFC comes from behind to beat Nashville, and Drake May gives the season opener to the Seahawks. Sports at 45.
7: 680 News Time, 12:31. It's time for Rogers Xfinity Internet, traffic and weather together on the ones. 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
9: Good morning, Kiana. This report brought to you by Gateway Casinos, tracking a lot of construction on the highways. Let's begin on the westbound QEW. West of the 427, you're going to find a couple of left lanes out, and it's pretty busy from approaching Dixie to Cawthra. Fort Erie bound from beyond Fairview to the upside of the Skyway, three left lanes are out, and the ramp to the Red Hill Valley Parkway has been closed as well. At Ontario Street in Beamsville, a couple of left lanes taken out. Toronto bound at Red Hill Valley, we have two left lanes blocked off. Then eastbound QEW at Brant, three left lanes are out. And then at Mississauga Road, the left lane is blocked approaching Cawthra, two left lanes out. And the ramps from Cawthra also off limits. Eastbound 403 at Highway 6 North, you'll find a couple of left lanes out. Looks like it's busy as you make your way through Waterdown. At Winston Churchill, we have the left lane and HOV lane blocked off. If you're going on the westbound 403, you cannot do so from northbound Brant. That ramp has been closed for construction. Northbound on the 410 at Williams Parkway, a couple of left lanes are out. The ramps from Beauvert and Sandalwood blocked off. Seeing a bit of a slowdown from Beauvert to approaching Mayfield. On the southbound 410, south of Mayfield, left lane is out. The ramps from Beauvert also off limits. 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Now with your forecast, here's Natasha Ramsahai.
10: Temperatures getting up to 25 degrees today. Now, it was muggy yesterday. This morning, we're going to still have a little bit of humidity, but that wind is switching around to the northwest, and we'll have some gusts of 30, possibly up to 40 kilometers per hour, and that's going to kick out that humidity as the day goes on. We've got no rain today. Patio cushions can stay out with partly cloudy skies, and that high, 25 degrees.
7: It is currently 21 degrees in downtown Toronto, but feeling more like 25. 680 News Time at 12:33. A packed house inside Danforth Music Hall cheered throughout Mayor Olivia Chow's speech as she launched her re-election campaign ahead of the municipal election next month. City's Alan Carter was there and has the recap.
11: Olivia Chow talking about her progressive agenda and what

0: she has accomplished since she came into the mayor's chair in 2023, talking about things like building more affordable housing, expanding library hours, providing free lunches for school kids. Chow said it was time for Toronto to continue those policies and that the city, since she has become mayor, has turned a corner.
1: Toronto, we are feeling more optimistic. We have the momentum. Now we have to keep that momentum going.
2: Also on hand for the campaign launch event last night were a number of city councillors, some who are seeking re-election and some who are not. And former federal MP Nate Erskine Smith, who is running for the council seat in Beaches, East York, was also in attendance. 680 News Time at 12:35. This summer concert season is over for Rogers Stadium as next week's AC/DC concert is canceled because of storm damage from last Wednesday's storm. 680's John Leatherby has the story.
3: Fans of AC/DC, you could say, feeling like they were done dirt cheap. The Aussie band show at Rogers Stadium, slated for September 16th, officially canceled late Wednesday. The damage done to the Downsview venue from last Wednesday's destructive storm, leaving the site unable to host 50,000 plus. Officials receiving the engineer's report on what needs to be done to make it whole again. Live Nation's not released the cost required to bring it back to the way it was. Live Nation adding, those who purchase through Ticketmaster will be given an automatic full refund. Rogers, the parent company of this radio station. John Leatherby, 680 News Radio.
2: 680 News Time, 12:35. Canadian alcohol producers are reacting to U.S. President Donald Trump's threats of banning the import of Canadian alcohol. However, we haven't heard a reaction from Premier Doug Ford yet. 680's Richard Southern has the story.
4: Trump's proposed Canadian booze ban is going to affect more than just Americans who like a snap of rye. Turns out Canada exported $1.4 billion worth of alcohol to the United States last year, more than we import. A lot of it is Canadian whiskey. And so the spirits producers are deeply concerned here. Cal Bricker is the president and CEO of Spirits Canada.
5: The biggest thing is a concern for 48,000 employees that are looking at this and wondering what it all means. And, we produce about $6 billion in GDP for Canada, pay about $3 billion in taxes. We're not a small player.
4: Wine growers also tell me they're concerned, what with a lot of Ontario ice wine being sold into the United States. No word on any of this from Premier Ford, who, of course, has been instrumental in keeping America and alcohol out of the LCBO. Richard Southern, Queen's Park.
2: 680 News Time, 12:37. A Trump administration official is calling Canada's response to the trade war overblown. 680 Sophia Vavaroutsos has the latest.
6: Calling Canada's response to trade negotiations with the U.S. overblown, Trump's trade czar Jameson Greer tells the Financial Times in a podcast.
7: To kind of have it whipped up into this giant thing where we're talking about war and economic attacks and all these things, it's a little unhinged.
6: The podcast was released Saturday, but Greer reshared the episode yesterday along with a statement calling escalating threats a natural consequence of Canada's actions. Speaking in Edmonton, the Finance Minister François-Philippe Champagne says,
8: we don't want to escalate, but we know how to respond, and we know how to protect, and we know what matters, and we know when to stand up, and we know that we're going to be master of our own destiny, and we know that we will allow no one to infringe on our economic sovereignty.
6: The Prime Minister is set to hold a cabinet retreat tomorrow where trade will likely be a topic. Sophia Vavaroutsos, 680 News Radio.
2: 680 News Time at 12:38. Ukrainian President Volodymyr Zelensky has arrived here in Canada after landing in Calgary a short while ago. The arrival kicks off his multi-day visit, which includes a key meeting with Prime Minister Mark Carney.
9: The two are set to meet in the city Thursday morning, with Zelensky set to later address a cabinet meeting in the nearby mountain resort town of Banff. Carney says the visit will focus on the country's shared priorities, including deepening defense, economic, and energy cooperation. Zelensky and his wife, Olena Zelenska, are also set to visit Toronto and North Bay, Ontario, before leaving on Friday. Kyiv has suffered a barrage of Russian airstrikes in recent months, and Ukraine has pleaded for more air defense support from its allies. Lisa Laporte, The Canadian Press.
2: Hands off, get me love. SNL has unveiled who will host its season premiere later this month.

0: Newly crowned NBA champion Jalen Brunson of the New York Knicks makes his hosting debut on Saturday Night Live on September 26th. And pop girl group Cat's Eye will be the musical guest to kick off the season. Others set to take up hosting duties this season include Dakota Johnson, comedian Shane Gillis, and Rosalia. Coming up, your gas price update. 680 News Time at 12:39.
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12: 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Ampro says the price rose 1 cent at midnight to $1.87.9 a liter at most GTA stations. And coming up in 60 seconds, your traffic and weather report, 6 City News Time at 12:40.
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12: 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It's time for Rogers Xfinity Internet. 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
16: This report brought to you by Canadian Tire. A lot of construction affecting the major routes right now. Let's start on the westbound 401 at the 35-115. Couple of left lanes are out. Construction at Curtis has cleared, though. At Salem, the right lane is blocked. At Westney, three left lanes out, and the ramp to Westney is closed. Approaching Port Union to Nielsen, all express lanes are off limits. The ramps from the Allen and Yorkdale blocked as well. We had a problem on the ramp to the northbound 410. It has cleared away. You'll find construction at Highway 25 in the two left lanes, and it's slow from Highway 25 to west of it. Eastbound 401 at Mavis in the collectors, three left lanes taken out, and the ramps from here, Ontario, blocked as well. A little bit slow as you make your way through the collectors here, but nothing too serious. East of Kipling to Weston in the collectors, right lane is blocked. The ramps from Islington and Weston also closed. Southbound Allen ramp to the highway off limits.

0: to Westney. Shut down as well out in Bowmanville and Liberty. We have a couple of left lanes blocked off. If you're trying to reach the eastbound 409, the northbound Kipling ramp to the highway is closed, and it looks like they've blocked a right lane at Kipling as well. The ramp to the eastbound 401 Collectors looks like it's off limits as well, so you'll be forced into the express here. If you're traveling on the westbound QEW west of the 427, ongoing construction here in the two left lanes. Looks like delays, though, have settled down as you make your way through. Jumpstart helps kids across Canada access sport and play so more kids can get into the game. Learn more at jumpstart.canadiantire.ca. Your next update is at 12:51 with your forecast. Here's Natasha Ramsahai.
1: Lots of sunshine this morning and then increasing afternoon cloud. Now, the humidity, there's still a little bit left over this morning, but that's going to gradually fall throughout the afternoon as that northwest wind kicks in, gusts of 30 to 40 kilometers per hour, humidity falling with a high of 25, and expect a whole lot of sunshine on Friday with a high of 23 degrees. Today, 25 degrees.
2: It is currently 21 degrees in downtown Toronto, but it feels more like 25. 6:80 News Time, 12:44.
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2: It is 21 degrees in downtown Toronto, but feeling more like 25. Good morning, I'm Kiana Alvarez, and here are the top stories this hour. Olivia Chow officially launched her re-election campaign ahead of the municipal election next month. And a number of city councillors, some who are seeking re-election and some who are not, were in attendance. The summer concert season is over for Rogers Stadium as next week's AC/DC concert is canceled because of storm damage from last Wednesday. The City of Toronto has got the engineering report of damages to the Downsview site, but no details have been shared. And Canadian alcohol producers are reacting to U.S. President Donald Trump's threats of banning the import of Canadian alcohol. His five executive orders centered on banning Canadian products like motorcycles, alcoholic beverages, and some dairy products. It is now time for sports, and from Sportsnet 590 The Fan, here's Asher Roth.
6: Well, Keanu, the Blue Jays got eight solid innings from six of their pitchers on another bullpen day. They allowed just two runs, but that was too many for the listless Blue Jays offense as they lost 2-0 in the rubber match against the A's. Brady Basso and four other relievers combined for the six-hit shutout. The Jays get today off before hosting the Orioles for the first of three. Those Orioles help the Jays out big time, though.
7: Up over the birdbath, and it's 9-5 as Mayo smashes one back.
6: They beat the Guardians 9-5, which means that Baltimore is now just two behind the Jays, but the Jays are only a game behind Cleveland for the third and final wild card. At BMO Field, Toronto FC scored twice in the second half, including the winner by Emilio Aristizabal 3 minutes into stoppage time as they beat Nashville SC 2-1 to move into eighth in the MLS Eastern Conference. In the NFL's season opener, Patriots quarterback Drake May fell apart, throwing three interceptions in the fourth quarter, allowing the Seahawks to come from behind to win 13-10. Some hockey news. The Oilers have made another controversial move, signing forward Alex Formanton to a one-year contract. He's one of the five members of the 2018 Canadian World Junior team tried and acquitted of sexual assault last year. And Barry Melrose has died. The Saskatchewan native played six seasons in the NHL, coached for four, spent over 25 years as a TV analyst. He was 70 years old.

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4: This is All News Radio. Good morning. I'm Christine Ritchie. As the 25th anniversary of the 9/11 attacks nears this Friday, those who lost loved ones are reflecting on the tragic day, but also looking to how they have moved on since. ABC's Michelle Franson with more.
5: In New Jersey, Lisa Patterson remembers dropping off twins Lucy and Wyatt at preschool when she learned about the 9/11 attacks. She lost her husband, Stephen, who worked in the North Tower.
6: I've been picking up pieces of shattered, you know, heartaches along the way in the three of us. But we're doing remarkably well, and I'm so thankful.
5: Lisa continues to advocate for her son, Wyatt, who has a brain injury, but she says she's also getting a chance to think about what's next.
6: I just want to relax and take time and not feel guilty, like, you know, read on the beach and ride my bike and take beach walks.
5: Michelle Franzen, ABC News, New York.
4: To the Middle East, where the U.S.-Iran war is escalating at sea as the two sides trade attacks on tankers and military targets. City's Brandon Rowe with the details.
7: Iran says it targeted 10 ships near the Strait of Hormuz after the U.S. destroyed five Iranian oil tankers. And today, another tanker carrying about 2 million barrels of Iraqi fuel oil was left with a large hole in its hull after officials say it was struck by a drone.
8: Iran continues to try to hit U.S. naval ships. And for every time they do that or try to do that, they're going to lose tankers.
7: Washington says those strikes destroyed five Iranian crude carriers, part of what it calls a shadow network used to fund Iran's Revolutionary Guards and its regional allies. The U.S. says the attacks were retaliation after Iran repeatedly tried to strike an American warship with ballistic missiles. Iran says it responded by targeting two U.S. vessels and eight oil tankers.
4: The U.S., however, disputes Iran's claims that American ships were hit. In a social media post, U.S. Central Command saying all attempted Iranian attacks failed and that American forces have destroyed 10 Iranian tankers within the past week. Traffic and weather up next.
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18: Stephen Olip here from the 680 News Radio Traffic Center. 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A lot of construction to get through on the highways right now. Southbound 400 at Mapleview. Left lane is blocked south of 89. Two right lanes out. The on-ramp from westbound Major Mac has been shut down. Northbound 400 at Innisfil Beach. Couple of left lanes are out. Westbound QEW west of the 427. Two left lanes blocked. Fort Erie bound from past Fairview to the upside of the Skyway. Three left lanes are blocked. blocked. The ramp to Red Hill Valley is closed. Toronto bound at Red Hill Valley, two left lanes are blocked. Eastbound QEW at Brant, three left lanes out at Mississauga Road. Construction

0: construction in the left lane. And then approaching Cawthra, two left lanes are blocked. The ramps from Cawthra also closed. Northbound 410 at Williams Parkway, two left lanes blocked. A little bit busy from Beauvert to approaching Mayfield. The ramps from Beauvert and Sandalwood are closed. Southbound 410 south of Mayfield, left lane is blocked, and the ramps from Beauvert are off limits as well. The Tim Hortons Southside Shuffle Blues and Jazz Festival returns to Port Credit September 11th to the 13th. 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
6: You're listening to All News Radio. Meta is rolling out a new artificial intelligence agent called Muse. The company says it can serve as a personal digital assistant for things like sending emails, booking travel, making online purchases, or dinner reservations. It will work through its own app or WhatsApp, and you can connect with services like Gmail, Spotify, Ticketmaster, and OpenTable. We'll also be able to learn about other users through Facebook and Instagram. Meta acknowledges Muse can make mistakes and says users will remain in control. Well, what were the top songs of the summer? ABC's Wayne Cabot has the answer in the Entertainment Report.
7: Billboard is saying goodbye to summer with their top 10 global hits for summer 2026. The list includes Ella Langley's record-breaking single, Choosin' Texas, the official song of the 2026 FIFA World Cup, Die Die, and throwback favorites including Michael Jackson's Billie Jean and Beauty and the Beat by Justin Bieber featuring Nicki Minaj.
8: There's one thing no one understands about what happened.
7: Prime Video has released the full trailer for the series adaptation of Carrie. The new series by Mike Flanagan reimagines Stephen King's classic thriller for the modern age. All 8 episodes of Carrie will premiere on Prime Video on October 7th.
8: Are they people?
7: It is almost Disclosure Day. Universal Pictures has announced Steven Spielberg's latest alien thriller starring Emily Blunt will premiere on Peacock on October 9th. Wayne Cabot, ABC News.
6: The creators of the long-running and enthusiastically insolent TV show posted a statement on South Park's Instagram page saying they're changing the name of South Park to South America. The statement comes as Trump recently declared he's renaming Lake Ontario to be known as Lake America as his trade war with Canada escalates. A former Royal Canadian Air Force pilot and Snowbirds leader could be working on the next Top Gun film. Maury Sherman with KISS 92.5's Rose and Mocha Show spoke with Rob Scratch Mitchell, who later built a career in Hollywood and is now the owner of a specialized jet camera company.
9: Everyone wants a piece of Top Gun, and Top Gun 3 has been announced. There are really only a couple of us that do this sort of work in North America. And absolutely, I'm going to be in the running there with the other guy neck and neck, I'm hoping.
6: Scratch has acting credits in projects like Beyond Good and Evil and Untold Stories of the ER. Now time for the Market Minute. The TSX is coming off a third straight losing day, down 216 points to 35,906. While on Wall Street, the Dow was down 405, the NASDAQ dropped by 168, and an inflation gauge is set to be released in the U.S. today. With more, here's Bloomberg.
10: Today we get the first of back-to-back mornings with key measures of inflation. The day before the August Consumer Price Index, the Labor Department's August Producer Price Index is forecast to show prices heating back up again after falling at the start of summer as U.S. military re-engagement with Iran once again heated up energy prices. Bloomberg Economics predicts wholesale inflation will have increased 0.4% month-to-month following a flat reading from July, with the year-over-year figure hitting 5.3%. The day after the Mortgage Bankers Association said U.S. mortgage rates have now risen to their highest on average in more than a year.

0: We get the August measure of U.S. existing home sales. Bloomberg surveyed economists predict a decline of 1% or more, with a rapid increase in mortgage rates remaining the main constraint. High costs of homeowners insurance and elevated inflation more generally are adding to affordability pressures for would-be home buyers. Andrew O'Day, Bloomberg Radio.
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0: moving passengers safely and with dignity. Lead plaintiff Rodney Hodgkins has spastic cerebral palsy and claims he has had to physically drag himself down an aisle after Air Canada staff didn't help him off a flight in 2023. The ruling says Hodgins alleges Air Canada has a systemic issue and a culture of apathy and indifference toward passengers who need mobility-related assistance. 680 News Time at 1 o'clock.
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0: Good morning. It is Thursday, September 10th. I'm Kiana Alvarez, and here's what's making news right now. Mayor Olivia Chow officially kicked off her re-election campaign last night inside Danforth Music Hall. Sad news for rock fans as Rogers Stadium cancels next week's AC/DC concert due to storm damage from last week. Premier Doug Ford has been notably silent so far after U.S. President Donald Trump is now threatening to ban Canadian alcohol sales south of the border. And a Trump administration official is blaming Canada for the escalation in the trade war.
2: The Noodle Bats return for the Jays as they drop their series to the A's. TFC extends their unbeaten streak to 7 games, and the semifinals are set at the U.S. Open. Sports at 15.
0: 680 News Time 101. It's time for Rogers Xfinity Internet traffic and weather together on the ones. Here's Stefan Olup.
3: Not spotting any serious problems on the highways, but we do have plenty of construction that might give you a headache depending on where you're going. Eastbound on the 401, looks like we have three left lanes blocked in the collectors through Mavis over towards approaching the 410. You're going to find it a bit slow through here. The ramps from here, Ontario, are closed. Then east of Kipling to Weston in the collectors, the right lane is blocked. The ramps from Islington and Weston closed down. The eastbound 409 ramp to the eastbound 401 collectors shut down as well. You won't be able to get on the eastbound 409 from northbound Kipling either. And then at Kipling, the right lane is out. Back to the eastbound 401, southbound Allen on-ramp is closed. East of Yonge in the collectors, two right lanes are blocked. The ramps from Yonge and Bayview closed. Express ramp to the 404 DVP is shut down. In the express east of Vic Park, you'll find the right lane is out, and then the transfer to the collectors at Warden shut down as well. East of Vic Park to Nielsen in the collectors, only the right lane getting through, basically. The transfer to the express at Kennedy and to the collectors at McCowan blocked as well. All express lane collectors, only the right lane getting through, basically. The transfer to the express at Kennedy and to the collectors at McCowan blocked as well. All express lanes closed from Whites to Brock Road, and the ramp to Westney is off limits. If you're going westbound at the 35-115, we have construction in the two left lanes. Then at Salem, the right lane is out. At Westney, three left lanes are blocked, and the ramp to Westney also closed off. You'll find all express lanes are out as well, approaching Port Union to Nielsen. And we have a problem, a new problem, it looks like, just coming through from the MTO here in the collectors at Dufferin. It looks like the right lane has been taken out with a crash. So much for our significant issues being free here. So watch out for that. At Highway 25, a couple of left lanes out with construction, and it's busy as you make your way past Highway 25. Northbound on the 400 at Innisfil Beach, a couple of left lanes are out. Southbound at Mapleview, left lane is blocked. South of 89, two right lanes are out, and the on-ramp from westbound Major Mac also closed down. Your next update is at 111. Now with your forecast, here's Natasha Ramsahai.
4: Still just a titch of humidity out there this morning. The wind is gradually switching over to the northwest. We'll have gusts of 30 to 40 kilometers per hour, and that northwest wind direction means all of that humidity will be falling throughout the day. A high of 25 degrees today under partly cloudy skies. Today, 25 degrees.
0: It is currently 21 degrees under a clear sky, but it's feeling more like 25. 680 News Time at 104. Mayor Olivia Chow officially kicked off her re-election campaign last night. Chow spoke in front of a packed house inside Danforth Music Hall. During her speech, she spoke about tackling hunger when it comes to young children.
5: We have challenges we need to solve together. Too many and far too many kids are lined up with their moms at the food bank. Too many go to bed hungry, and too many can't concentrate at school because their bellies are empty and grumbling. The best chance to be successful in life. So it is with great joy, after 35 years, now as your mayor, finally, that program Jack and I dreamed of is a reality.
0: A new liaison strategies poll has incumbent Toronto Mayor Olivia Chow with a double-digit lead over her main opponent, Brad Bradford. The poll finds Olivia Chow is leading the race with 50% of support among decided and leaning voters compared to Brad Bradford with 39% and Chris Alexander in a distant third place with 10%. 680 News Time at 105. Sad news for rock fans as Rogers Stadium cancels next week's AC/DC concert due to storm damage from last week. 680's John Leatherby has the details.
6: After a week of will the show go on, the decision finally made. Rogers Stadium announcing late Wednesday afternoon the AC/DC concert canceled after the stadium was left severely damaged by last week's storm. City of Toronto getting the engineering report of damages to the Downsview site, but no details shared. Live Nation also not releasing the estimated cost to repair the venue, or perhaps do they completely demolish what's still left and rebuild? No alternate venue was able to hold 50,000 fans on such short notice. Live Nation adding Ticketmaster will be issuing automatic refunds for all tickets purchased from the site. Rogers, the parent company of this radio station. John Leatherby, 680 News Radio.
0: 680 News Time 106. Premier Doug Ford has been notably silent so far after U.S. President Donald Trump is now threatening to ban Canadian alcohol sales south of the border. 680's Richard Southern reports.
7: I spent the day taking the temperature of Canadian alcohol producers, and boy, are they worried. And with good reason. Trump is threatening to ban the sale of Canadian liquor, wine, and beer in the U.S. at the end of the month. It's impactful because Canada sold $1.4 billion worth of alcohol to the United States last year alone. Sylvain Cherlebois with Dalhousie University.
8: It's going to be quite devastating for Ontario in particular, thinking of the wine industry there.
7: Yeah, a lot of ice wine going to the United States. Most of the booze we sell the U.S., though, is whiskey. Kel Bricker is the president and CEO of Spirits Canada.
9: Well, Crown Royal, Canadian Club, Alberta Premium, they're all big sellers in the U.S. The big

0: This thing is a concern for 48,000 employees that are looking at this today and wondering what it all means.
1: No comment so far from Premier Ford, who's been instrumental in keeping U.S. alcohol out of the LCBO. Richard Southern, Queen's Park.
2: 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Trump administration officials are blaming Canada for the escalation in the trade war. 680 Sophia Vavaroutsos has the details and how Ottawa is responding.
3: Jameson Greer appears to be sticking to the message that Canada is overreacting to U.S. trade moves. As part of a statement, the Trump advisor reshared a podcast with the Financial Times.
4: We're just putting additional fees on foreign goods made by foreign workers in foreign countries. Like, that's all a tariff is. It's just business for us. And Canada's the only country that's really decided that they want to, I mean, Prime Minister Carney used the term war. It's not a word we use.
3: He also called the phrase, quote, unhinged. Finance Minister François-Philippe Champagne was asked about the government's response to the U.S. in Edmonton.
5: This is not a conflict we sought. We certainly don't want escalation, but we do know how to respond, and we know how to protect. And so we went dollar for dollar, tariff for tariff.
3: Prime Minister Carney is set to host a cabinet retreat where trade is expected to top the discussions. Sophia Vavaroutsos, 680 News Radio.
2: 680 News Time, 108. The new season of Saturday Night Live is back later this month and will feature some champions and breakout stars. SNL will air on Halloween this year, featuring Indy Navarrete, the breakout star from the horror thriller film Obsession. She will tackle hosting duties while Gracie Abrams will serve as musical guest. Navarrete recently inked a deal to play Rogue in Marvel's upcoming X-Men film. The new season of SNL premieres on September 26th at 11:30 p.m. Eastern on NBC. Up next, your gas price update.
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2: 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Empro says the price rose 1 cent at midnight to $1.87.9 a liter at most GTA stations. And coming up in 60 seconds... Traffic and weather together on the ones. 680 News Time at 1:10.
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11: If you're getting around on the highways right now, you're going to find a lot of construction pylons out there. On the westbound 401 at the 35-115, we have two lanes blocked, two left lanes blocked. And then at Salem, right lane is out. At Westney, three left lanes out. And the ramp to Westney also closed off. Approaching Port Union to Nielsen, all express lanes are closed. The ramps from the Allen and Yorkdale blocked off as well. And then west of Dufferin into the collectors, we have the right lane taken out with a collision. Crews on scene. It's not slowing you down, though. At Highway 25, a couple of left lanes out with construction. Still seeing a bit of a bunch up west of Highway 25, but it is improving. MTO actually just sending a message saying that crash west of Dufferin into the collectors has cleared. So good news there. Eastbound on the 401 at Mavis, we have, Now they're saying it's a disabled vehicle. So still there, but not a crash, just a stall. Eastbound 401 at Mavis. Davis in the collectors. Three left lanes are blocked with construction. A bit of a bunch up as you make your way towards Huron, Ontario.

0: Ramps from Hugh, Ontario are blocked off east of Kipling to Weston in the Collectors. The right lane is out. The ramps from the eastbound 409 to the Collectors closed, and the ramps from Islington and Weston shut down as well. Southbound Allen ramp to the eastbound 401 closed east of Yonge in the Collectors. Couple of right lanes blocked. The ramps from Yonge and Bayview are closed. Express ramp to the 404 DVP is off limits. East of Vic Park in the Express, the right lane is blocked, and then the transfer to the Collectors at Warden is closed. In the Collectors, east of Vic Park to Nielsen, only the right lane getting through. Transfers to the Express at Kennedy and to the Collectors at McCowan closed off. All Express lanes from White's to Brock Road shut down, and the ramp to Westney also off limits. If you're on the northbound 410, watch out for a stall in the HOV lane north of the 401. And then at Williams Parkway, a couple of left lanes out for construction. The ramps from Beauvert and Sandalwood closed down as well. Your next report is at 121. Now with your forecast, here's Natasha Ramsahai.
1: We are in for a dry stretch starting today. Some sunshine this morning, increasing afternoon cloud with a high of 25. But that west-northwest wind direction means humidity will be falling throughout the day. And a nice fresh feel on Friday. Sunshine, in fact, wall-to-wall sunshine with a high of 23 degrees, which is just about seasonal. Today's high, 25 degrees.
2: It is 21 degrees in downtown Toronto, but it feels more like 25. 6 City News time at 1:14.
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8: I was a competitive skater, and that journey took me to the Olympics. After I retired, I found tennis. Aging does not mean slowing down. It just means being smart about your movement and equipment. And that's where Kintech comes in. They listened, they were attentive, and they were able to provide solutions. Staying active means

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1: It's feeling like 25 in downtown Toronto. Good morning. I'm Kiana Alvarez, and here are the top stories this hour. Mayor Olivia Chow officially kicked off her re-election campaign last night inside Danforth Music Hall. A new liaison strategies poll has incumbent Toronto Mayor Olivia Chow with a double-digit lead over her main opponent, Brad Bradford. Sad news for rock fans as Rogers Stadium cancels next week's AC/DC concert due to storm damage from last week. No alternate venue to hold about 50,000 fans was available on such short notice, and an automatic refund for all tickets purchased from Ticketmaster will be issued. Lastly, Premier Doug Ford has been notably silent so far after U.S. President Donald Trump threatens to ban Canadian alcohol sales south of the border. Maine's Republican senator praised the tariff exemptions and the one for road salt in particular as her state's border towns prepares for winter road maintenance. It is now time for sports, and from Sportsnet 590 The Fan, here's Asher Roth.
2: Kiana, it was supposed to be an easy end to a 9-game road trip. Instead, the Blue Jays bats just couldn't get anything done in a 2-0 loss to the A's in Sacramento. The Jays remain a game behind Cleveland for the third and final wild card after the Guardians lost 9-5 to the Orioles, who are here for the first of three starting tomorrow night. It started rough for Toronto FC after an early gaffe led to an own goal in the third minute, but Daniel Chalooy would tie things up, setting up a dramatic finish.
3: Now the cross, oh, Chalooy, he's still there.
2: Emilio Aristizabal with the winner, 2-1 the final, as TFC picks up a big 3 points. They're now undefeated in their last 7 games. The NFL season opener was a rematch of the Super Bowl, and after Seahawks quarterback Sam Darnold left with a hip injury early on, Drew Lock did just enough, throwing for 187 yards and a touchdown, while his Patriots counterpart Drake May threw 3 interceptions in the fourth quarter, allowing Seattle to come back and win 13-10. And the semifinals are set at the U.S. Open after top seed Alexander Zverev eliminated Bodek Vendezhanschulp in straight sets. Karen Khachanov advanced after Alexander Blocks was forced to retire. On the women's side, it'll be Elena Rybakina versus Coco Gauff, while Ottawa's Gabriela Dabrowski and partner Luisa Stefani lost in a heartbreaking third set tiebreaker in their semifinal against Robin Montgomery and Ashlyn Kruger. Sports at 15 and 45 past every hour or anytime at sportsnet.ca.
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7: You're listening to 680 News Radio Toronto. Good morning, I'm Ali Kevion. Peel police have arrested 4 people connected to a slew of retail thefts in the region. As 680's Phil Martino tells us, the suspects are all related.
8: Peel Regional Police were able to link the suspects involved with a theft at a Mississauga business in June to other retail thefts across the region. Constable Amanda Steenson says that led to a search warrant being carried out at a home in Brampton.
9: They recovered about $15,000 worth of stolen goods, and these were a variety of different types of goods, including fitness equipment, electronics, health and fitness goods.
8: Police arrested 4 Brampton residents in connection with the thefts.
9: So they're all related to the same family. The first individual is the wife of the second individual. Another party is related to, like, it's their son, and then it's the son's wife.
8: All 4 are facing numerous charges, including possession of property obtained by crime. Police say the investigation remains ongoing. Phil Martino, 680 News Radio.
7: It's a tense time for Canadian companies that do business with the U.S. government. 680 business analyst Chris McCullough.

0: Husker takes a look.
1: The U.S. president now threatening to bar Canadian origin products from being sold to federal contractors, but some of the details aren't clear. It could mean potential problems for Canadian companies like IT consulting firm CGI. It's not yet clear how Canadian origin products are defined and whether the directive includes services or parent companies of U.S. subsidiaries. National Bank analyst Doug Taylor says CGI has relatively material exposure to U.S. government contracts, and it could represent between 15 to 20% of CGI's total revenue. But he also points out the company primarily sells services, not goods in the U.S., and that means CGI may be potentially more insulated. Chris McCusker, 680 News Radio.
0: Air travelers across Britain are up in the air again after days worth of tech issues caused countless delays and disruptions. City's Brandon Rowe has more.
2: It started Tuesday when a technical problem hit the National Air Traffic Service, which manages much of Britain's air traffic. The outage lasted about 4 hours, disrupting major airports including Heathrow, Gatwick, and Manchester. Roughly 2,000 flights were cancelled, affecting hundreds of thousands of passengers and prompting an apology from the British government. The failure has been traced to a technical issue at NATS Control Center in Swanwick. Transport Minister Heidi Alexander says she believes this was avoidable. Now she wants to know exactly what went wrong.
3: I have therefore asked the CAA to conduct an independent review to establish cause and ensure that our air traffic control systems can get passengers to where they need to be. And this review will report to me within 6 months.
0: Tuesday's incident marks the second major NATS failure in 3 years. Coming up in 60 seconds, traffic and your extended forecast.
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9: Stepping Olap here from the 680 News Radio Traffic Center. A lot of construction to navigate around on the highways right now. Westbound QEW, west of the 427, two left lanes are blocked. A bit slow through Dixie. Fort Erie bound from beyond Fairview to the upside of the Skyway, three left lanes are out. The ramp to Red Hill Valley has been closed as well. Toronto bound at Red Hill Valley, two left lanes are blocked. And then at Brant, three left lanes are out. At Mississauga Road, construction in the left lane approaching Cawthra, two right lanes are blocked, and the ramps from Cawthra also closed down. If you're on the eastbound 403, we have work being done at Highway 6 North in the two left lanes. Again, at Winston Churchill in the left lane and HOV lane. On the northbound 410, north of the 401 in the HOV lane, we have a stalled vehicle, so heads up for that. Then at Williams Parkway, a couple of left lanes are blocked with construction. The ramps from Beauvert and Sandalwood shut down. Southbound 410, south of Mayfield, left lane is out. The ramps from Beauvert closed down. A lot of construction on the westbound 401. I'll touch on that in my next report, but west of Dufferin in the collectors, watch out for a stall in the right lane. Your next update is at 1:31. Now with your forecast, here's Natasha Ramsahai.
10: It's going to stay dry here for a number of days, so the patio cushions, they're going out and staying out. 25 degrees today. Lots of sun this morning. Increasing afternoon cloud, but we've got no rain in the forecast today. The humidity gradually falling throughout the day as well. So a much fresher feel, especially by tonight as we clear out those skies and drop to 13 degrees. Sunshine, it is in full effect on Friday with a high of 23. Mainly sunny on Saturday with 25 degrees and also 25 on Sunday. Partly cloudy skies. We could end off the weekend, especially just outside and east of the downtown core on Sunday, with a couple of isolated late day showers. Today, though, no showers in the forecast as we get up to 25 degrees.
6: That's it for another shift. 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
0: You're listening to 680 News Radio Toronto. A much anticipated comedy festival featuring many top names in comedy will not be happening in Mississauga this weekend. City's Audra Brown tells us ticket holders of the Great Outdoors Comedy Festival have been left frustrated as a reason for the cancellation has not yet been given.
12: The same festival held in other cities across the country this summer have gone ahead as planned. Fans are hoping that they will either be reimbursed or that the show will be rescheduled for a near future date. But the festival, managed and produced by Trickstar Productions Limited, has not provided that clarity.
13: And I think that would lead to like a lack of trust, especially for such big events like this.
12: For those who buy tickets to events, it's the lack of communication that's frustrating.
14: When there's no communication, it feels like nobody really cares.
12: The city of Mississauga today told me that they have no further information on why the festival was canceled and that they will continue to work with organizers on next steps, which presumably implies working to reschedule. Audra Brown, City News, Toronto.
0: And what's old is new again. Apple has debuted its first foldable iPhone. City's Cynthia Mulligan has the details.
15: Apple has unveiled the next generation of iPhones, including the highly anticipated Duo. The device marks the tech company's biggest design change in years, with the passport-sized phone capable of folding in half. The Duo is the thinnest phone ever released by Apple, but it's also the most expensive, with a starting price at $3,000. The newest gadget will go on sale in Canada on October 23rd.
0: Apple unveiled the new device during its fall event at its campus in California, along with the iPhone 18 Pro and Pro Max. And stateside, U.S. health officials are reporting almost two dozen salmonella infections, including two hospitalizations linked to some bad broccoli.
16: Federal health officials warn that broccoli sprouts are making people sick at restaurants and grocery stores in three states. 22 sick, the outbreak currently in Idaho, Montana, and Washington. Across the country, for back to school, it's no shredded lettuce, no jalapenos that many districts that ABC News has reached out to. Neither is part of any current recall, but districts say they're acting out of an abundance of caution after this summer's scare. Wayne Cabot, ABC News.
0: Time now for the Market Minute. The TSX coming off a third straight losing day, down 216 points to 35,906, while on Wall Street, the Dow was down 405 and the NASDAQ dropped by 168. An inflation gauge is set to be released in the U.S. today. Now with more from Wall Street, here's Bloomberg.
17: In what carries potentially heavy implications for the drug industry, the FDA says it will consider innovative new ways to evaluate psychedelic compounds for treating mental illness, including changes in how they are studied, administered, and monitored long-term. Agency regulators write in the New England Journal of Medicine that the ongoing crisis in the U.S., where major depressive disorder and post-traumatic stress disorder are leading causes of disability and premature death, makes it essential to find options for those who don't respond to current medications. In what could end up as a test of whether the tariff war between the U.S. and Canada will expand into a previously untouched area, Canadian energy infrastructure company Enbridge has struck a deal to acquire the crude oil business of U.S.-based Tallgrass Energy. While based in Calgary, Enbridge has a massive presence in the U.S. with a pipeline network that carries oil and liquefied natural gas to utilities, refineries, and gas export terminals across the continent. Andrew Rodin, Bloomberg Radio.
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1: Good morning. It is Thursday, September 10th. I'm Kiana Alvarez, and here's what's making news right now. Olivia Chow officially launched her re-election campaign ahead of the municipal election next month. The summer concert season is over for Rogers Stadium as next week's AC/DC show is canceled because of storm damage from last Wednesday. Canadian alcohol producers are reacting to U.S. President Donald Trump's threats of banning the import of Canadian alcohol.
3: The Blue Jays dropped their series to the A's. TFC comes from behind to beat Nashville, and Drake May gives the season opener to the Seahawks. Sports at 45.
1: 680 News Time, 1:31. It's time for Rogers Xfinity Internet traffic and weather together on the ones. Here's Stefan Olup.
4: No serious problems on the highways, but we do have construction all over the major routes. Westbound 401 at the 35-115. Two left lanes are blocked at Salem. The right lane is out. Then at Westney, three left lanes are blocked. The ramp to Westney also closed. Approaching Port Union to Nielsen, all express lanes have been shut down. Good news, the ramps from the Allen and Yorkdale have been reopened, and problems west of Dufferin in the collectors have cleared away, but now they've set up a new construction project at the 403 in the express. Left lane is out. And then at Highway 25, a couple of left lanes are blocked. It's a bit slow once you make your way west of Highway 25. Eastbound 401 at Mavis in the collectors. Three left lanes are out. The ramps from Hurontario Ontario are blocked. East of Kipling to Weston in the collectors. Right lane is blocked. The ramps from the eastbound 409 to the eastbound 401 collectors are blocked. The same goes with the ramps from Islington and Weston. The southbound Allen ramp to the eastbound 401 has been reopened as well. At Yonge in the collectors, you'll find two right lanes out. The ramps from Yonge and Bayview are closed. Express ramp to the 404 DVP is off limits. Then in the express east of Vic Park, you'll find the right lane blocked. The transfer to the collectors at Warden is closed. In the collectors from east of Vic Park over to Nielsen, only the right lane is getting through. And then you'll find a couple of more transfers blocked. No access to the express at Kennedy or to the collectors at McCowan. All express lanes closed from Whites to Brock Road as well, and the ramp to Westney has been shut down. If you're on the northbound 410, problems north of the 401 in the HOV lane have cleared. At Williams Parkway, a couple of left lanes are blocked. The ramps from Beauverde and Sandalwood are closed. Southbound to south of Mayfield, left lane is out, and the ramps from Beauverde also shut down. Your next update is at 1:41. Now with your forecast, here's Natasha Ramsahai.
5: Temperatures getting up to 25 degrees today. Now, it was muggy yesterday. This morning, we're going to still have a little bit of humidity, but that wind is switching around to the northwest, and we'll have some gusts of 30, possibly up to 40 kilometers per hour, and that's going to kick out that humidity as the day goes on. We've got no rain today. Patio cushions can stay out with partly cloudy skies, and that high, 25 degrees.
1: It is currently 21 degrees in downtown Toronto, but feeling more like 25. 680 News Time, 1:34. A packed house inside Danforth Music Hall cheered throughout Mayor Olivia Chow's speech as she launched her re-election campaign ahead of the municipal election next month. City's Alan Carter was there and has the recap.
6: Olivia Chow talking about her progressive agenda and what she has accomplished since she came into the mayor's chair in 2023, talking about things like building more affordable housing, expanding library hours, providing free lunches for school kids. Chow said it was time for Toronto to continue those policies and that the city, since she has become mayor, has turned a corner.
7: Toronto, we are feeling more optimistic. We have the momentum. Now we have to keep that momentum going.

0: Also on hand for the campaign launch event last night were a number of city councilors, some who are seeking re-election and some who are not. And also there, former federal MP Nate Erskine-Smith, who's running for the council seat in Beaches East York. 680 News Time at 1:35. The summer concert season is over for Rogers Stadium as next week's AC/DC show is canceled because of storm damage from last Wednesday's storm. 680's John Leatherby has the story.
1: Fans of AC/DC, you could say, feeling like they were done dirt cheap. The Aussie band show at Rogers Stadium, slated for September 16th, officially canceled late Wednesday. The damage done to the Downsview venue from last Wednesday's destructive storm, leaving the site unable to host 50,000 plus. Officials receiving the engineer's report on what needs to be done to make it whole again. Live Nation's not released the cost required to bring it back to the way it was. Live Nation adding, those who purchase through Ticketmaster will be given an automatic full refund. Rogers, the parent company of this radio station. John Leatherby, 680 News Radio.
0: 680 News Time, 1:36. Canadian alcohol producers are reacting to U.S. President Donald Trump's threats of banning the import of Canadian alcohol. However, we haven't heard a reaction from Premier Doug Ford yet. 680's Richard Southern has the story.
2: Trump's proposed Canadian booze ban is going to affect more than just Americans who like a snap of rye. Turns out Canada exported $1.4 billion worth of alcohol to the United States last year, more than we import. A lot of it is Canadian whiskey. And so the spirits producers are deeply concerned here. Cal Bricker is the president and CEO of Spirits Canada.
3: The biggest thing is a concern for 48,000 employees that are looking at this and wondering what it all means. And, you know, we produce about $6 billion in GDP for Canada, pay about $3 billion in taxes. We're not a small player.
2: Wine growers also tell me they're concerned, what with a lot of Ontario ice wine being sold into the United States. No word on any of this from Premier Ford, who, of course, has been instrumental in keeping America alcohol out of the LCBO. Richard Southern, Queen's Park.
0: 680 News Time at 1:37. A Trump administration official is calling Canada's response to the trade war overblown. 680 Sophia Vavaroutsos has the latest.
4: Calling Canada's response to trade negotiations with the U.S. overblown, Trump's trade czar Jameson Greer tells the Financial Times in a podcast.
5: To kind of have it whipped up into this giant thing where we're talking about war and economic attacks and all these things, it's a little unhinged.
4: The podcast was released Saturday, but Greer reshared the episode yesterday, along with a statement calling escalating threats a natural consequence of Canada's actions. Speaking in Edmonton, the Finance Minister François-Philippe Champagne says,
6: we don't want to escalate. But we know how to respond, and we know how to protect, and we know what matters, and we know when to stand up, and we know that we're going to be master of our own destiny, and we know that we will allow no one to infringe on our economic sovereignty.
4: The Prime Minister is set to hold a cabinet retreat tomorrow where trade will likely be a topic. Sophia Vavaroutsos, 680 News Radio.
0: 680 News Time at 1:38. Ukrainian President Vladimir Zelensky has arrived here in Canada after landing in Calgary last night. The arrival kicks off his multi-day visit, which includes a key meeting with Prime Minister Mark Carney.
7: The two are set to meet in the city Thursday morning, with Zelensky set to later address a cabinet meeting in the nearby mountain resort town of Banff. Carney says the visit will focus on the country's shared priorities, including deepening defense, economic, and energy cooperation. Zelensky and his wife, Olena Zelenska, are also set to visit Toronto and North Bay, Ontario, before leaving on Friday. Kyiv has suffered a barrage of Russian airstrikes in recent months, and Ukraine has pleaded for more air defense support from its allies. Lisa Laporte, The Canadian Press.
0: And coming up in 30 seconds is your gas price update. 680 News Time, 1:39.
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0: 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Empro says the price rose 1 cent at midnight to $1.87.9 a liter at most GTA stations. And coming up in

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0: 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It's time for Rogers Xfinity Internet traffic and weather together on the ones. 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
6: If you're getting around on the highways right now, you're going to find a lot of construction work being done on the westbound QEW west of the 427. Two left lanes are out. Then Fort Erie bound from beyond Fairview to the upside of the Skyway. Three left lanes are out, so only the right lane getting through as you make your way across the bridge. The ramp to the Red Hill Valley Parkway has been closed as well. If you're going Toronto bound at Red Hill Valley, two left lanes are blocked. Then eastbound QEW at Brant, three left lanes are out here. At Mississauga Road, you'll find the left lane is out. Approaching Cawthra, two right lanes are blocked, and the ramps from Cawthra also off limits. Eastbound 403 at Highway 6 North, a couple of left lanes are blocked. And then at Winston Churchill, the HOV and left lane are out. If you're trying to reach the westbound 403, heads up, the northbound Brant ramp to the highway is closed down. Northbound on the 410 at Williams Parkway, a couple of left lanes are out. The ramps from Beauvais and Sandalwood are closed. Southbound, we have construction set up south of Mayfield in the left lane, and the ramps from Beauvais also shut down here. Northbound 400 at Innisfil Beach, two left lanes are blocked. If you're traveling southbound on the 400 at Mapleview, the left lane is out. Then south of Highway 89, two right lanes are blocked, and the on-ramp from westbound Major Mac shut down as well. If you are getting around on the northbound 406 or trying to reach the northbound or trying to reach Geneva from the northbound 406, you cannot do so. So keep that in mind if you are traveling through the area. Your next update is at 1:51. Now with your forecast, here's Natasha Ramsahai.
7: Lots of sunshine this morning and then increasing afternoon cloud. Now, the humidity, there's still a little bit left over this morning, but that's going to gradually fall throughout the afternoon as that northwest wind kicks in, gusts of 30 to 40 kilometers per hour, humidity falling with a high of 25, and expect a whole lot of sunshine on Friday with a high of 23 degrees. Today, 25 degrees.
0: It is currently 21 degrees in downtown Toronto, but it feels more like 25. 680 News Time, 1:43.
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0: It is 21 degrees in downtown Toronto, but feeling more like 25. Good morning. I'm Kiana Alvarez, and here are the top stories this hour. Olivia Chow officially launched her re-election campaign ahead of the municipal election next month. And a number of city councilors, some who are seeking re-election and some who are not, were in attendance at

0: event last night. The summer concert season is over for Rogers Stadium as next week's AC/DC show is canceled because of storm damage from last Wednesday. The City of Toronto has got the engineering report of damages to the Downsview site, but no details have been shared yet. Canadian alcohol producers are reacting to U.S. President Donald Trump's threats of banning the import of Canadian alcohol. His five executive orders centered on banning Canadian products like motorcycles, alcoholic beverages, and some dairy products. And coming up after sports, if you're looking to rent some new digs, you're in luck. Average rental costs across the country continue to dip. It is now time for sports, and from Sportsnet 590 The Fan, here's Asher Roth.
1: Well, Keanu, the Blue Jays got eight solid innings from six of their pitchers on another bullpen day. They allowed just two runs, but that was too many for the listless Blue Jays offense as they lost 2-0 in the rubber match against the A's. Brady Basso and four other relievers combined for the six-hit shutout. The Jays get today off before hosting the Orioles for the first of three. Those Orioles help the Jays out big time, though.
2: Up over the birdbath, and it's 9-5 as Mayo smashes one back.
1: They beat the Guardians 9-5, which means that Baltimore is now just two behind the Jays, but the Jays are only a game behind Cleveland for the third and final wild card. At BMO Field, Toronto FC scored twice in the second half, including the winner by Emilio Aristizabal 3 minutes into stoppage time as they beat Nashville SC 2-1 to move into eighth in the MLS Eastern Conference. In the NFL season opener, Patriots quarterback Drake May fell apart, throwing three interceptions in the fourth quarter, allowing the Seahawks to come from behind to win 13-10. Some hockey news. The Oilers have made another controversial move, signing forward Alex Formanton to a one-year contract. He's one of the five members of the 2018 Canadian World Junior team tried and acquitted of sexual assault last year. And Barry Melrose has died. The Saskatchewan native played six seasons in the NHL, coached for four, spent over 25 years as a TV analyst. He was 70 years old. Sports at 15 and 45 past every hour or anytime at sportsnet.ca.
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7: This is All News Radio. Good morning. I'm Christine Ritchie. As the 25th anniversary of the 9/11 attacks nears this Friday, those who lost loved ones are reflecting on the tragic day, but also looking to how they have moved on since. ABC's Michelle Franson with more.
8: In New Jersey, Lisa Patterson remembers dropping off twins Lucy and Wyatt at preschool when she learned about the 9/11 attacks. She lost her husband, Stephen, who worked in the North Tower.
9: I've been picking up pieces of shattered, you know, heartaches along the way in the three of us. But we're doing remarkably well, and I'm so thankful.
8: Lisa continues to advocate for her son, Wyatt, who has a brain injury, but she says she's also getting a chance to think about what's next.
9: I just want to relax and take time and not feel guilty, like, you know, read on the beach, and ride my bike, and take beach walks.
8: Michelle Franzen, ABC News, New York.
7: To the Middle East, where the U.S.-Iran war is escalating at sea as the two sides trade attacks on tankers and military targets. City's Brandon Rowe with the details.
10: Iran says it targeted 10 ships near the Strait of Hormuz after the U.S. destroyed five Iranian oil tankers. And today, another tanker carrying about 2 million barrels of Iraqi fuel oil was left with a large hole in its hull after officials say it was struck by a drone.
11: Iran continues to try to hit U.S. naval ships
6: And for every time they do that or try to do that, they're going to lose tankers.
11: Washington says those strikes

0: destroyed five Iranian crude carriers, part of what it calls a shadow network used to fund Iran's Revolutionary Guards and its regional allies. The U.S. says the attacks were retaliation after Iran repeatedly tried to strike an American warship with ballistic missiles. Iran says it responded by targeting two U.S. vessels and eight oil tankers.
1: The U.S., however, disputes Iran's claims that American ships were hit. In a social media post, U.S. Central Command saying all attempted Iranian attacks failed and that American forces have destroyed 10 Iranian tankers within the past week. Traffic and weather up next.
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4: This is Stefan Olaf from the 680 News Radio Traffic Center. A lot of construction to get through, especially on the 401. Eastbound at Mavis into the collectors. Three left lanes are blocked. The ramps from Hure, Ontario are shut down as well. East of Kipling into the collectors, right lane is out, and that extends right over to Weston. You'll find that the ramp from the eastbound 409 to the eastbound 401 collectors is blocked, and the ramps from Islington and Weston also closed. The ramps to the north and southbound Allen have been shut down now for maintenance. East of Yonge in the collectors, two right lanes are blocked. The ramps from Yonge and Bayview also closed. Same goes with the express ramp to the 404 DVP. East of Vic Park in the express, right lane is out. And the transfer to the collectors at Warden is also closed. East of Vic Park to Nielsen in the collectors, only the right lane getting through. The transfers to the express at Kennedy and to the collectors at McCowan shut down as well. All express lanes closed from Whites to Brock Road. The ramp to Westney has been shut down at Liberty Street. The right lane is blocked. Westbound at the 35-115, construction here has cleared. At Salem, the right lane is out. At Westney, three left lanes are blocked, and the ramp to Westney also shut down. All express lanes approaching Port Union to Nielsen have been shut down. At the 403 in the express, left lane is out. At Highway 25, two left lanes are blocked. You'll find a delay through here. Northbound at Innisfil Beach, two left lanes also blocked with construction. Your next update is at 2:01. Now with your forecast, it's Natasha Ramsahai.
5: 25 degrees today and humidity will be falling through the day as that wind gradually switches around to the northwest. We'll have gusts of 30 to 40 kilometers per hour. There will be some more cloud this afternoon compared to this morning, but all of that is going to clear out tonight as we drop to a seasonal low of 13 degrees. Lots of sunshine Friday at 23, mainly sunny Saturday and 25, and so far, partly cloudy skies on Sunday with a high of 25. There is a slight chance we could get in to some isolated showers out through the East End. Today's high, 25 degrees.
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1: listening to All News Radio. Meta is rolling out a new artificial intelligence agent called Muse. The company says it can serve as a personal digital assistant for things like sending emails, booking travel, making online purchases, or dinner reservations. It will work through its own app or WhatsApp, and you can connect with services like Gmail, Spotify, Ticketmaster, and OpenTable. We'll also be able to learn about other users through Facebook and Instagram. Meta

0: acknowledges Muse can make mistakes and says users will remain in control. Well, what were the top songs of the summer? ABC's Wayne Cabot has the answer in the Entertainment Report.
1: Billboard is saying goodbye to summer with their top 10 global hits for summer 2026. The list includes Ella Langley's record-breaking single, Choosin' Texas, the official song of the 2026 FIFA World Cup, Die Die, and throwback favorites including Michael Jackson's Billie Jean and Beauty and the Beat by Justin Bieber featuring Nicki Minaj.
2: There's one thing no one understands about what happened.
1: Prime Video has released the full trailer for the series adaptation of Carrie. The new series by Mike Flanagan reimagines Stephen King's classic thriller for the modern age. All 8 episodes of Carrie will premiere on Prime Video on October 7th.
2: Are they people?
1: It is almost Disclosure Day. Universal Pictures has announced Steven Spielberg's latest alien thriller starring Emily Blunt will premiere on Peacock on October 9th. Wayne Cabot, ABC News.
0: The creators of the long-running and enthusiastically insolent TV show posted a statement on South Park's Instagram page saying they're changing the name of South Park to South America. The statement comes as Trump recently declared he's renaming Lake Ontario to be known as Lake America as his trade war with Canada escalates. A former Royal Canadian Air Force pilot and Snowbirds leader could be working on the next Top Gun film. Maury Sherman with KISS 92.5's Rose and Mocha Show spoke with Rob Scratch Mitchell, who later built a career in Hollywood and is now the owner of a specialized jet camera company.
3: Everyone wants a piece of Top Gun, and Top Gun 3 has been announced. There are really only a couple of us that do this sort of work in North America. And absolutely, I'm going to be in the running there with the other guy neck and neck, I'm hoping.
0: Scratch has acting credits in projects like Beyond Good and Evil and Untold Stories of the ER. Now time for the Market Minute. The TSX is coming off a third straight losing day, down 216 points to 35,906. While on Wall Street, the Dow was down 405, the NASDAQ dropped by 168, and an inflation gauge is set to be released in the U.S. today. With more, here's Bloomberg.
4: Today we get the first of back-to-back mornings with key measures of inflation. The day before the August Consumer Price Index, the Labor Department's August Producer Price Index, is forecast to show prices heating back up again after falling at the start of summer as U.S. military re-engagement with Iran once again heated up energy prices. Bloomberg Economics predicts wholesale inflation will have increased 0.4% month-to-month following a flat reading from July, with the year-over-year figure hitting 5.3%. The day after the Mortgage Bankers Association said U.S. mortgage rates have now risen to their highest on average in more than a year, we get the August measure of U.S. existing home sales. Bloomberg surveyed economists predict a decline of 1% or more, with a rapid increase in mortgage rates remaining the main constraint. High costs of homeowners insurance and elevated inflation more generally are adding to affordability pressures for would-be home buyers. Andrew O'Day, Bloomberg Radio.
5: All right, guys, it's been a blast, but I gotta head out. Hey, Julie, do you need a ride?
6: Thanks, John, but there's a reason I'm not driving, and I don't think you should be either.
5: Yeah, if she wanted to ride with someone who'd been drinking, she'd drive herself.
6: John, my sister's coming to get me. I'll drop you off.
7: When a drinking driver crashes, passengers in the vehicle share the same fate. In a 2010 poll, more than 85% of Canadians said they don't ride with a drinking driver. Speak your mind. ChangeTheConversation.ca.
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0: notably silent so far after U.S. President Donald Trump threatens to ban Canadian alcohol sales south of the border. And the Trump administration officials are blaming Canada for the escalation in the trade war.
1: The Noodle Bats return for the Jays as they drop their series to the A's. TFC extends their unbeaten streak to 7 games, and the semifinals are set at the U.S. Open. Sports at 15.
0: 680 News Time 201. It's time for Rogers Xfinity Internet. Traffic and weather together on the ones. Here's Stefan Olup.
2: I'm not spotting any serious problems on or off the major routes, but of course, we have a lot of overnight road work to get through if you're traveling on the highways. Let's start on the Toronto-bound QEW at Red Hill Valley. Two left lanes are blocked, and it's causing a bit of a bunch-up as you make your way through here. We are single-filed through that right lane. Then at Brant on the eastbound QEW, three left lanes are out. At Mississauga Road, we have crews in the left lane, and then approaching Cawthra, two right lanes are blocked off. The ramps from Cawthra also closed down. Westbound QEW west of the 427, two left lanes blocked off. Fort Erie bound from beyond Fairview to the upside of the Skyway, three left lanes are out, so we're single file through that right lane. The ramps to Red Hill Valley and now Centennial Parkway are closed as well. At Ontario Street in Beamsville, a couple of left lanes have been taken out. Eastbound 403 at Highway 6 North, two left lanes are blocked. Then at Winston Churchill, the left lane and HOV lane are closed. If you're trying to reach the westbound 403, heads up, the northbound Brant on-ramp is also shut down. Northbound on the 410 at Williams Parkway, two left lanes out with construction. The ramps from Beauverde and Sandalwood have been closed. If you're traveling southbound on the 410, south of Mayfield, you'll find construction blocking the left lane and no access from Beauverde. The ramps here have been shut down as well. On the southbound 400 at Mapleview, we have construction in the left lane. South of 89, two right lanes are out. And the westbound Major Mac on-ramp to the highway also closed. On the northbound 400 at Innisfail Beach, two left lanes blocked with ongoing construction as well. Your next update is at 2:11. And now with your forecast, here's Chief Meteorologist Natasha Ramsahai.
3: A titch of humidity out there this morning. The wind is gradually switching over to the northwest. We'll have gusts of 30 to 40 kilometers per hour, and that northwest wind direction means all of that humidity will be falling throughout the day. A high of 25 degrees today under partly cloudy skies. Today, 25 degrees.
0: It is currently 21 degrees in downtown Toronto, but feeling more like 25. 680 News Time at 2:03. Mayor Olivia Chow officially kicked off her re-election campaign last night. Chow spoke in front of a packed house inside Danforth Music Hall. During her speech, she spoke about tackling hunger when it comes to young children.
4: We have challenges we need to solve together. Too many and far too many kids are lined up with their moms at the food bank. Too many go to bed hungry, and too many can't concentrate at school because their bellies are empty and grumbling. The best chance to be successful in life. So it is with great joy, after 35 years, now as your mayor, finally, that program Jack and I dreamed of is a reality.
0: A new liaison strategies poll has incumbent Toronto Mayor Olivia Chow with a double-digit lead over her main opponent, Brad Bradford. The poll finds Olivia Chow is leading the race with 50% of support among decided and leaning voters, compared to Brad Bradford with 39%. And Chris Alexander is in a distant third place with a 10%. 680 News Time at 2:05. Sad news for rock fans as Rogers Stadium cancels next week's AC/DC concert due to storm damage from last week. 680's John Leatherby has the details.
5: After a week of will the show go on, the decision finally made. Rogers Stadium announcing late Wednesday afternoon the AC/DC concert canceled after the stadium was left severely damaged by last week's storm. City of Toronto getting the engineering report of damages to the Downsview site, but no details shared. Live Nation also not releasing the estimated cost to repair the venue or perhaps

0: do they completely demolish what's still left and rebuild? No alternate venue was able to hold 50,000 fans on such short notice. Live Nation adding Ticketmaster will be issuing automatic refunds for all tickets purchased from the site. Rogers, the parent company of this radio station. John Leatherby, 680 News Radio.
1: 680 News Time at 2:06. Premier Doug Ford has been notably silent so far after U.S. President Donald Trump threatens to ban Canadian alcohol sales south of the border. 680's Richard Southern reports.
2: I spent the day taking the temperature of Canadian alcohol producers, and boy, are they worried. And with good reason. Trump is threatening to ban the sale of Canadian liquor, wine, and beer in the U.S. at the end of the month. It's impactful because Canada sold $1.4 billion worth of alcohol to the United States last year alone. Sylvain Cherlebois with Dalhousie University.
3: It's going to be quite devastating for Ontario in particular, thinking of the wine industry there.
2: Yeah, a lot of ice wine going to the United States. Most of the booze we sell, the U.S., though, is whiskey. Cal Bricker is the

0: President and CEO of Spirits Canada.
1: Yeah, Crown Royal Canadian Club, Alberta Premium, they're all big sellers in the U.S. The biggest thing is a concern for 48,000 employees that are looking at this today and wondering what it all means.
0: No comment so far from Premier Ford, who's been instrumental in keeping U.S. alcohol out of the LCBO. Richard Southern, Queen's Park.
2: 680 News Time 207. Trump administration officials are blaming Canada for the escalation in the trade war. 680 Sophia Vavaroutsos has the details and how Ottawa is responding.
3: Jameson Greer appears to be sticking to the message that Canada is overreacting to U.S. trade moves. As part of a statement, the Trump advisor reshared a podcast with the Financial Times.
4: We're just putting additional fees on foreign goods made by foreign workers in foreign countries. Like, that's all a tariff is. It's just business for us. And Canada's the only country that's really decided that they want to, I mean, Prime Minister Carney used the term war. It's not a word we use.
3: He also called the phrase, quote, unhinged. Finance Minister François-Philippe Champagne was asked about the government's response to the U.S. in Edmonton.
5: This is not a conflict we sought. We certainly don't want escalation, but we do know how to respond, and we know how to protect. And so we went dollar for dollar, tariff for tariff.
3: Prime Minister Carney is set to host a cabinet retreat where trade is expected to top the discussions. Sophia Vavaroutsos, 680 News Radio.
2: 680 News Time 208. Ukrainian President Volodymyr Zelensky touched down in Calgary last night ahead of meetings with Prime Minister Mark Carney and his Liberal cabinet. City's Rhianne Campbell reports.
6: A statement issued by Prime Minister Mark Carney says, in part, that the president's visit underscores Canada's continued leadership in supporting Ukraine, and the program will focus on shared priorities between Canada and Ukraine, including deepening defense, economic, and energy cooperation. Zelensky is accompanied by his wife, Ukrainian First Lady Olena Zelenska, and will be attending events around the country in Calgary, Toronto, and North Bay.
2: Zelensky and Carney met most recently in June at the G7 Leaders Summit in France. And according to the PMO, Canada has provided $2.8 billion in military assistance to Ukraine this year. Coming up in 30 seconds is your gas price update, 680 News Time 209.
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8: Hey, it's Jeannie Becker. 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I'll also be chatting with Ron White. 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
2: 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Traffic and weather together on the ones. Here's Stefan Ola.
15: Nothing but overnight road work to worry about on the highways right now. Eastbound 401 at Mavis into the collectors. Three left lanes are out of the ramps from here. Ontario have been blocked off as well. Then east of Kipling to Weston into the collectors. The right lane is blocked. The ramps from the eastbound 409 to the eastbound 401 collectors and from Islington and Weston have also been shut down. Looks like the ramps to the north and southbound Allen are out for maintenance as well. And then then east of Yonge in the Collectors, two right lanes blocked off. The ramps from Yonge and Bayview also closed.

0: The express ramp to the 404 DVP is off limits. East of Vic Park in the express, the right lane is blocked. The transfer to the collectors at Warden closed down. East of Vic Park to Nielsen in the collectors, two left lanes are blocked. The transfers to the express at Kennedy and to the collectors at McCowan also off limits. All express lanes closed from Whites to Brock Road and the ramp to Westney shut down as well. At Liberty Street, you'll find construction in the right lane. Westbound 401 at Salem, right lane also out. At Westney, three left lanes taken out, and the ramp to Westney is a no-go. All express lanes closed, approaching Port Union to Nielsen. Then at the 403 in the express, the left lane is blocked at Highway 25. Couple of left lanes out. Bit of a bunch-up west of Highway 25. Northbound 400 at Innisfail Beach, two left lanes are blocked. Going southbound on the 400 at Mapleview, you'll find work being done in the left lane. South of 89, two right lanes are blocked. The on-ramp from westbound Major Mac remains closed as well. On the westbound QEW, construction is set up in the two left lanes west of the 427. Fort Erie bound from beyond Fairview to the upside of the Skyway, three left lanes are blocked. The ramps to Red Hill Valley and Centennial Parkway are closed. Toronto bound at Red Hill Valley, two left lanes are out at Brant. The three left lanes are blocked. Then at Mississauga Road, the left lane is blocked. Approaching Cawthra, two right lanes out. The ramps from Cawthra are closed down, and they have just closed the ramp from southbound Dixie. Your next update is at 2:21. Now with your forecast, here's Natasha Ramsahai.
1: Make sure you have all of your outdoor activities planned because we are in for a dry stretch starting today. Some sunshine this morning, increasing afternoon cloud with a high of 25. But that west-northwest wind direction means humidity will be falling throughout the day. And a nice fresh feel on Friday. Sunshine, in fact, wall-to-wall sunshine with a high of 23 degrees, which is just about seasonal. Today's high, 25 degrees.
2: It is currently 21 degrees in downtown Toronto, but feeling more like 25. 680 News Time, 2:14.
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2: It is feeling like 25 degrees in downtown Toronto. Good morning. I'm Kiana Alvarez, and here are the top stories this hour. Mayor Olivia Chow officially kicked off her re-election campaign last night inside Danforth Music Hall. A new liaison strategies poll has the incumbent Toronto mayor with a double-digit lead over her main opponent, Brad Bradford. Sad news for rock fans as Rogers Stadium cancels next week's AC/DC concert due to storm damage from last week. No other venue that could hold about 50,000 fans was available on such short notice, and an automatic refund for all tickets purchased from Ticketmaster will be issued. And coming up after sports, Apple has debuted its first foldable iPhone. It is now time for sports, and from Sportsnet 590 The Fan, here's Asher Roth.
8: Kiana, it was supposed to be an easy end to a 9-game road trip. Instead, the Blue Jays bats just couldn't get anything done in a 2-0 loss to the A's in Sacramento. The Jays remain a game behind Cleveland for the third and final wild card after the Guardians lost 9-5 to the Orioles, who are here for the first of three starting tomorrow night. It started rough for Toronto FC after an early gaffe led to an own goal in the third minute, but Daniel Shalloway would tie things up, setting up a dramatic finish.
9: Now the cross, oh, Shalloway, he's still there, and he's gone down, and it's put down! Emiliano got there!
8: Emilio Aristizabal with the winner, 2-1 the final as TFC picks up a big 3 points.

0: Giants, they're now undefeated in their last seven games. The NFL season opener was a rematch of the Super Bowl, and after Seahawks quarterback Sam Darnold left with a hip injury early on, Drew Lock did just enough, throwing for 187 yards and a touchdown, while his Patriots counterpart Drake May threw three interceptions in the fourth quarter, allowing Seattle to come back and win 13-10. And the semifinals are set at the U.S. Open after top seed Alexander Zverev eliminated Bodek Vendezhanschulp in straight sets. Karen Khachanov advanced after Alexander Bloks was forced to retire. On the women's side, it'll be Elena Rybakina versus Coco Gauff, while Ottawa's Gabriela Dabrowski and partner Luisa Stefani lost in a heartbreaking third set tiebreaker in their semifinal against Robin Montgomery and Ashlyn Kruger. Sports at 15 and 45 past every hour or anytime at sportsnet.ca.
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6: You're listening to 680 News Radio Toronto. Good morning. I'm Ali Kevion. Peel police have arrested four people connected to a slew of retail thefts in the region. As 680's Phil Martino tells us, the suspects are all related.
7: Peel Regional Police were able to link the suspects involved with a theft at a Mississauga business in June to other retail thefts across the region. Constable Amanda Steenson says that led to a search warrant being carried out at a home in Brampton.
8: They recovered about $15,000 worth of stolen goods, and these were a variety of different types of goods, including fitness equipment, electronics, health and fitness goods.
7: Police arrested four Brampton residents in connection with the thefts.
8: So they're all related to the same family. The first individual is the wife of the second individual. Another party is related to, like, it's their son, and then it's the son's wife.
7: All four are facing numerous charges, including possession of property obtained by crime. Police say the investigation remains ongoing. Phil Martino, 680 News Radio.
6: It's a tense time for Canadian companies that do business with the U.S. government. 680 business analyst Chris McCusker takes a look.
9: The U.S. president now threatening to bar Canadian origin products from being sold to federal contractors, but some of the details aren't clear. It could mean potential problems for Canadian companies like IT consulting firm CGI. It's not yet clear how Canadian origin products are defined and whether the directive includes services or parent companies of U.S. subsidiaries. National Bank analyst Doug Taylor says CGI has relatively material exposure to U.S. government contracts, and it could represent between 15 to 20% of CGI's total revenue. But he also points out the company primarily sells services, not goods in the U.S., and that means CGI may be potentially more insulated. Chris McCusker, 680 News Radio.
6: Air travelers across Britain are up in the air again after days' worth of tech issues caused countless delays and disruptions. City's Brandon Rowe has more.
10: It started Tuesday when a technical problem hit the National Air Traffic Service, which manages much of Britain's air traffic. The outage lasted about 4 hours, disrupting major airports including Heathrow, Gatwick, and Manchester. Roughly 2,000 flights were cancelled, affecting hundreds of thousands of passengers and prompting an apology from the British government. The failure has been traced to a technical issue at NATS Control Center in Swanwick. Transport Minister Heidi Alexander says she believes this was avoidable. Now she wants to know exactly what went wrong.
11: I have therefore asked the CAA to conduct an independent review to establish cause and ensure that our air traffic control systems can get passengers to where they need to be. And this review will report to me within 6 months.
6: Tuesday's incident marks the second major NATS failure in 3 years. Coming up in 60 seconds, traffic and your extended forecast.

0: 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Imagine losing your job, losing your home, and then losing it all.
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3: This is Stefan Olup from the 680 News Radio Traffic Center. If you're on the northbound 410, construction continues at Williams Parkway in the two left lanes. The ramps from Beauvert and Sandalwood also closed. Southbound 410, south of Mayfield, pylons in the left lane. The ramps from Beauvert also shut down. Eastbound 403 at Highway 6 North, couple of left lanes blocked with construction. Then at Winston Churchill, the HOV and left lane are out with construction. If you're trying to reach the westbound 403, it's a no-go from northbound Brant. That ramp is off limits. On the Toronto-bound QEW at Red Hill Valley, a couple of left lanes are out. Then at Brant on the eastbound QEW, three left lanes are blocked. At Mississauga Road, the left lane is out. Approaching Cawthra, two right lanes blocked. The ramps from Cawthra also closed. And the southbound Dixie on-ramp to the highway is blocked as well. Westbound QEW, west of the 427, couple of left lanes are out. Fort Erie bound from beyond Fairview to the upside of the Skyway. Only the right lane getting through here. The ramps to Red Hill Valley and Centennial Parkway shut down. And then in Beamsville at Ontario Street, two left lanes blocked with ongoing construction. Your next update is at 2:31. Now with your forecast, here's Natasha Ramsahai.
4: 25 degrees today and humidity will be falling through the day as that wind gradually switches around to the northwest. We'll have gusts of 30 to 40 kilometers per hour. There will be some more cloud this afternoon compared to this morning, but all of that is going to clear out tonight as we drop to a seasonal low of 13 degrees. Lots of sunshine Friday at 23, mainly sunny Saturday and 25, and so far partly cloudy skies on Sunday with a high of 25. There is a slight chance we could get in to some isolated showers out through the East End. Today's high, 25 degrees.
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14: You're listening to 680 News Radio Toronto. A much-anticipated comedy festival featuring many top names in comedy will not be happening in Mississauga this weekend. City's Audra Brown tells us ticket holders of the Great Outdoors Comedy Festival have been left frustrated as a reason for the cancellation has not yet been given.
15: The same festival held in other cities across the country this summer have gone ahead as planned. Fans are hoping that they will either be reimbursed or that the show will be rescheduled for a near future date. But the festival, managed and produced by Trickstar Productions Limited, has not provided that clarity.
16: And I think that would lead to like a lack of trust, especially for such big

0: events like this.
1: For those who buy tickets to events, it's the lack of communication that's frustrating.
2: When there's no communication, it feels like nobody really cares.
1: The city of Mississauga today told me that they have no further information on why the festival was canceled and that they will continue to work with organizers on next steps, which presumably implies working to reschedule. Audra Brown, City News, Toronto.
3: And what's old is new again. Apple has debuted its first foldable iPhone. City's Cynthia Mulligan has the details.
4: Apple has unveiled the next generation of iPhones, including the highly anticipated Duo. The device marks the tech company's biggest design change in years, with a passport-sized phone capable of folding in half. The Duo is the thinnest phone ever released by Apple, but it's also the most expensive, with a starting price at $3,000. The newest gadget will go on sale in Canada on October 23rd.
3: Apple unveiled the new device during its fall event at its campus in California, along with the iPhone 18 Pro and Pro Max. And stateside, U.S. health officials are reporting almost two dozen salmonella infections, including two hospitalizations linked to some bad broccoli.
5: Federal health officials warn that broccoli sprouts are making people sick at restaurants and grocery stores in three states. 22 sick, the outbreak currently in Idaho, Montana, and Washington. Across the country, for back to school, it's no shredded lettuce, no jalapenos that many districts that ABC News has reached out to. Neither is part of any current recall, but districts say they're acting out of an abundance of caution after this summer's scare. Wayne Cabot, ABC News.
3: Time now for the Market Minute. The TSX coming off a third straight losing day, down 216 points to 35,906, while on Wall Street, the Dow was down 405 and the NASDAQ dropped by 168. An inflation gauge is set to be released in the U.S. today. Now with more from Wall Street, here's Bloomberg.
6: In what carries potentially heavy implications for the drug industry, the FDA says it will consider innovative new ways to evaluate psychedelic compounds for treating mental illness, including changes in how they are studied, administered, and monitored long-term. Agency regulators write in the New England Journal of Medicine that the ongoing crisis in the U.S., where major depressive disorder and post-traumatic stress disorder are leading causes of disability and premature death, makes it essential to find options for those who don't respond to current medications. In what could end up as a test of whether the tariff war between the U.S. and Canada will expand into a previously untouched area, Canadian energy infrastructure company Enbridge has struck a deal to acquire the crude oil business of U.S.-based Tallgrass Energy. While based in Calgary, Enbridge has a massive presence in the U.S. with a pipeline network that carries oil and liquefied natural gas to utilities, refineries, and gas export terminals across the continent. Andrew Rodin, Bloomberg Radio.
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11: Good morning. It is 2:30 on Thursday, September 10th. I'm Kiana Alvarez, and here's what's making news right now. Olivia Chow officially launched her re-election campaign ahead of the municipal election next month. The summer concert season is over for Rogers Stadium as next week's AC/DC show is canceled because of storm damage from last Wednesday. Canadian alcohol producers are reacting to U.S. President Donald Trump's threats of banning the import of Canadian alcohol. A Trump administration official is calling Canada's response to the trade war overblown.
0: The Blue Jays dropped their series to the A's. TFC comes from behind to beat Nashville, and Drake

0: May gives the season opener to the Seahawks. Sports at 45.
1: 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It's time for Rogers Xfinity Internet traffic and weather. Together on the ones, here's Stefan Olup.
2: Thanks, Kiana. Well, we don't have any serious problems out there on the highways, but depending on where you're heading, construction might impact your travels. We have lots of it. Eastbound 401 at Mavis in the collectors. Three left lanes are blocked. The ramps from Hure, Ontario are closed down. East of Kipling to Weston in the collectors, right lane is blocked. The ramps from Islington and Weston closed, and the ramp from the eastbound 409 to the eastbound 401 collectors blocked as well. At east of Yonge in the collectors, two right lanes are out. The ramps from Yonge and Bayview are closed as well. I should mention before that, you can't reach the Allen either. North and southbound ramps are closed for maintenance. If you are trying to head into the DVP 404 ramps, you can't from the express. That ramp is closed. And then in the express east of Vic Park, the right lane is blocked. The transfer to the collectors at Warden is shut down. In the collectors east of Victoria Park to Nielsen, you'll find that only the right lane is getting through. The transfers to the express at Kennedy and to the collectors at McCowan blocked as well. So that means if you miss the transfer to the collectors at Bayview, you can't reach the collectors again until Nielsen. All express lanes closed from Whites to Brock Road. And if you are heading further, the ramp to Westney is closed. And then at Liberty, the right lane is blocked. Looks like we have a new problem as well. This one just coming through from the MTO. Eastbound 401 Express near Markham. Left lane is out with a stall, so keep an eye out for that. Westbound 401 at Salem, the right lane remains blocked. Then at Westney, three left lanes are out. The ramp to Westney also closed down. Approaching Port Union to Nielsen, all express lanes off limits. At the 403 in the express, left lane is blocked. At Highway 25, pylons in the two left lanes. Northbound 400 at Innisfil Beach, a couple of left lanes are blocked. And then traveling southbound at Mapleview, you'll find the left lane out. South of Highway 89, two right lanes are blocked, and the on-ramp from westbound Major Mac also closed. Your next update is at 2:41. Now with your forecast, here's Natasha Ramsahai.
3: Temperatures getting up to 25 degrees today. Now, it was muggy yesterday. This morning, we're going to still have a little bit of humidity, but that wind is switching around to the northwest, and we'll have some gusts of 30, possibly up to 40 kilometers per hour, and that's going to kick out that humidity as the day goes on. We've got no rain today. Patio cushions can stay out with partly cloudy skies, and that high, 25 degrees.
1: It is currently 21 degrees in downtown Toronto, but feeling more like 25. 680 News Time, 2:34. A packed house inside Danforth Music Hall cheered throughout Mayor Olivia Chow's speech as she launched her re-election campaign ahead of the municipal election next month. City's Alan Carter was there and has the recap.
4: Olivia Chow talking about her progressive agenda and what she has accomplished since she came into the mayor's chair in 2023, talking about things like building more affordable housing, expanding library hours, providing free lunches for school kids. Chow said it was time for Toronto to continue those policies and that the city, since she has become mayor, has turned a corner.
5: Toronto, we are feeling more optimistic. We have the momentum. Now we have to keep that momentum going.
1: Also on hand for the campaign launch event last night were a number of city councilors, some who are seeking re-election and some who are not. And former federal MP Nate Erskine-Smith, who is running for the council seat in Beaches, East York, was also in attendance. 680 News Time at 2:35. The summer concert season is over for Rogers Stadium as next week's AC/DC show is canceled because of storm damage from last Wednesday. 680's John Leatherby has the story.
6: Fans of AC/DC, you could say, feeling like they were done dirt cheap. The Aussie band show at Rogers Stadium, slated for September 16th, officially canceled late Wednesday. The damage done to the Downsview venue from last Wednesday's destructive storm, leaving the site unable to host 50,000 plus. Officials receiving the engineer's report on what needs to be done to make it whole again. Live Nation's not released the cost required to bring it back to the way it was.

0: 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Rogers, the parent company of this radio station. John Leatherby, 680 News Radio.
1: 680 News Time, 2:36. Canadian alcohol producers are reacting to U.S. President Donald Trump's threats of banning the import of Canadian alcohol. However, we haven't heard a reaction from Premier Doug Ford yet. 680's Richard Southern has the story.
2: Trump's proposed Canadian booze ban is going to affect more than just Americans who like a snap of rye. Turns out Canada exported $1.4 billion worth of alcohol to the United States last year, more than we import. A lot of it is Canadian whiskey. And so the spirits producers are deeply concerned here. Cal Bricker is the president and CEO of Spirits Canada.
3: The biggest thing is a concern for 48,000 employees that are looking at this and wondering what it all means. And, we produce about $6 billion in GDP for Canada, pay about $3 billion in taxes. We're not a small player.
2: Wine growers also tell me they're concerned, what with a lot of Ontario ice wine being sold into the United States. No word on any of this from Premier Ford, who, of course, has been instrumental in keeping American alcohol out of the LCBO. Richard Southern, Queen's Park.
1: 680 News Time at 2:37. A Trump administration official is calling Canada's response to the trade war overblown. 680 Sophia Vavaroutsos has the latest.
4: Calling Canada's response to trade negotiations with the U.S. overblown, Trump's trade czar Jameson Greer tells the Financial Times in a podcast.
5: To kind of have it whipped up into this giant thing where we're talking about war and economic attacks and all these things, it's a little unhinged.
4: The podcast was released Saturday, but Greer reshared the episode yesterday, along with a statement calling escalating threats a natural consequence of Canada's actions. Speaking in Edmonton, the Finance Minister François-Philippe Champagne says,
6: we don't want to escalate, but we know how to respond. And we know how to protect. And we know what matters. And we know when to stand up. And we know that we're going to be master of our own destiny. And we know that we will allow no one to infringe on our economic sovereignty.
4: The Prime Minister is set to hold a cabinet retreat where trade will likely be a topic. Sophia Vavaroutsos, 680 News Radio.
1: 680 News Time, 2:38. Ukrainian President Volodymyr Zelensky has arrived here in Canada after landing in Calgary last night. The arrival kicks off his multi-day visit, which includes a key meeting with Prime Minister Mark Carney.
7: The two are set to meet in the city Thursday morning, with Zelensky set to later address a cabinet meeting in the nearby mountain resort town of Banff. Carney says the visit will focus on the country's shared priorities, including deepening defense, economic, and energy cooperation. Zelensky and his wife, Olena Zelenska, are also set to visit Toronto and North Bay, Ontario, before leaving on Friday. Kyiv has suffered a barrage of Russian airstrikes in recent months, and Ukraine has pleaded for more air defense support from its allies. Lisa Laporte, The Canadian Press.
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1: 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Empro says the price rose 1 cent at midnight to $1.879 a liter at most GTA stations. And coming up in 60 seconds, your traffic and weather report. 680 News Time, 2:40.
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2: If you're getting around on the highways right now, no serious issues to deal with, but we do have plenty of overnight road work to navigate around. Westbound QEW west of the 427, couple of left lanes blocked. Fort Erie bound beyond Fairview to the upside of the Skyway. Three left lanes are out. The ramps to Red Hill Valley and Centennial Parkway closed down. Then at Ontario Street in Beamsville, two left lanes are blocked. Toronto bound at Red Hill Valley, couple of left lanes are out. Then eastbound QEW at Brant, we have three left lanes blocked. At Mississauga Road, the left lane is out. Approaching Cawthra, two right lanes are off limits, and the ramps from Cawthra and southbound Dixie have been shut down. If you're traveling on the eastbound 403 at Highway 6 North, two left lanes are blocked. And at Winston Churchill, the HOV and left lane are out. No access to the westbound 403 from northbound Brant. That ramp is off limits. On the northbound 410, construction is set up at Williams Parkway in the two left lanes, and the ramps from Beauvert and Sandalwood are closed. Southbound 410, south of Mayfield, the left lane is out. The ramps from Beauvert also closed down. If you're trying to reach the eastbound 409, you cannot do so. From northbound Kipling, the ramp here has been shut down, and they've also closed the right lane on the eastbound 409 at Kipling, and the ramp to the eastbound 401 collectors closed as well. Your next report is at 2:51. Now with your forecast, here's Natasha Ramsahai.
3: Lots of sunshine this morning and then increasing afternoon cloud. Now, the humidity, there's still a little bit left over this morning, but that's going to gradually fall throughout the afternoon as that northwest wind kicks in, gusts of 30 to 40 kilometers per hour, humidity falling with a high of 25, and expect a whole lot of sunshine on Friday with a high of 23 degrees. Today, 25 degrees.
1: It is currently 21 degrees in downtown Toronto, but feeling more like 25. 680 News Time at 2:43. Today marks the beginning of the Toronto International Film Festival, and the opening night features the world premiere of the Apple original feature film, Being Human, at Roy Thompson Hall. It's the real-life story of Judy Heumann, a disability rights advocate who led a historic sit-in in 1997, and stars Ruth Madeley and Mark Ruffalo. This year is the 51st Toronto International Film Festival.
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1: It's feeling like 25 degrees in downtown Toronto. Good morning. I'm Kiana Alvarez, and here are the top stories this hour. Olivia Chow officially launched her re-election campaign ahead of the municipal election next month. And a number of city councilors, some who are seeking re-election and some who are not, were in attendance at her event last night. The summer concert season is over for Rogers Stadium as next week's AC/DC show is canceled because of storm damage from last Wednesday. The City of Toronto has got the engineering report of damages to the Downsview site, but no details have been shared yet. And Canadian alcohol producers are reacting to U.S. President Donald Trump's threats of banning the import of Canadian alcohol. His five executive orders centered on banning Canadian products like motorcycles, alcoholic beverages, and some dairy products. It is now time for sports, and from Sportsnet 590 The Fan, here's Asher Roth.
8: Well, Keon.

0: Well, the Blue Jays got eight solid innings from six of their pitchers on another bullpen day. They allowed just two runs, but that was too many for the listless Blue Jays offense as they lost 2-0 in the rubber match against the A's. Brady Basso and four other relievers combined for the six-hit shutout. The Jays get today off before hosting the Orioles for the first of three. Those Orioles helped the Jays out big time, though.
1: Another Kobe crusher up over the birdbath, and it's 9-5 as Mayo smashes one back.
0: They beat the Guardians 9-5, which means that Baltimore is now just two behind the Jays, but the Jays are only a game behind Cleveland for the third and final wild card. At BMO Field, Toronto FC scored twice in the second half, including the winner by Emilio Aristizabal 3 minutes into stoppage time as they beat Nashville SC 2-1 to move into eighth in the MLS Eastern Conference. In the NFL season opener, Patriots quarterback Drake May fell apart, throwing three interceptions in the fourth quarter, allowing the Seahawks to come from behind to win 13-10. Some hockey news. The Oilers have made another controversial move, signing forward Alex Formanton to a one-year contract. He's one of the five members of the 2018 Canadian World Junior team tried and acquitted of sexual assault last year. And Barry Melrose has died. The Saskatchewan native played six seasons in the NHL, coached for four, spent over 25 years as a TV analyst. He was 70 years old. Sports at 15 and 45 past every hour or anytime at sportsnet.ca.
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6: This is All News Radio. Good morning. I'm Christine Ritchie. As the 25th anniversary of the 9/11 attacks nears this Friday, those who lost loved ones are reflecting on the tragic day, but also looking to how they have moved on since. ABC's Michelle Franson with more.
7: In New Jersey, Lisa Patterson remembers dropping off twins Lucy and Wyatt at preschool when she learned about the 9/11 attacks. She lost her husband, Stephen, who worked in the North Tower.
8: I've been picking up pieces of shattered, you know, heartaches along the way in the three of us. But we're doing remarkably well, and I'm so thankful.
7: Lisa continues to advocate for her son Wyatt, who has a brain injury, but she says she's also getting a chance to think about what's next.
8: I just want to relax and take time and not feel guilty, like, you know, read on the beach and ride my bike and take beach walks.
7: Michelle Franzen, ABC News, New York.
6: To the Middle East, where the U.S.-Iran war is escalating at sea as the two sides trade attacks on tankers and military targets. City's Brandon Rowe with the details.
9: Iran says it targeted 10 ships near the Strait of Hormuz after the U.S. destroyed five Iranian oil tankers. And today, another tanker carrying about 2 million barrels of Iraqi fuel oil was left with a large hole in its hull after officials say it was struck by a drone.
10: Iran continues to try to hit U.S. naval ships. And for every time they do that or try to do that, they're going to lose tankers.
11: Washington says those strikes destroyed five Iranian crude carriers, part of what it calls a shadow network used to fund Iran's Revolutionary Guards and its regional allies. The U.S. says the attacks were retaliation after Iran repeatedly tried to strike an American warship with ballistic missiles. Iran says it responded by targeting two U.S. vessels and eight oil tankers.
6: The U.S., however, disputes Iran's claims that American ships were hit. In a social media post, U.S. Central Command saying all attempted Iranian attacks failed and that American forces have destroyed 10 Iranian tankers within the past week. Traffic and weather up next.
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3: This is Stefan Olup from the 680 News Radio Traffic Center. A lot of construction set up on the highways. Eastbound 401 at Mavis in the collectors. Three left lanes are out. The ramps from Hure, Ontario are closed. East of Kipling to Weston in the collectors, the right lane is blocked. The ramps from Islington and Weston are closed. The ramps to the north and southbound Allen are blocked off. At Yonge in the collectors, two right lanes are blocked. The ramps from Yonge and Bayview are closed. The express ramp to the 404 DVP is also off limits. In the express east of Victoria Park, the right lane is blocked, and then the transfer to the collectors at Warden is closed. In the collectors east of Vic Park to Nielsen, only the right lane is getting through, and the transfers to the express at Kennedy and to the collectors at McCowan blocked as well. All express lanes from Whites to Brock Road are shut down. The ramp to Westney has been closed. At Liberty Street, the right lane is blocked. Going westbound, construction set up at Salem in the right lane. At Westney, three left lanes are blocked. The ramp to Westney also closed. Approaching Port Union to Nielsen, all express lanes are closed. At the 403 in the express, left lane is blocked. And then at Highway 25, two left lanes remain closed with construction. Northbound on the 400, more road work set up at Innisfail Beach in the two left lanes. Going southbound on the 400 at Mapleview, the left lane is blocked. South of Highway 89, two right lanes are blocked. And the westbound Major Mac on-ramp to the highway is closed as well. Your next report is at 3:01. Now with your forecast, here's Natasha Ramsahai.
4: It's going to stay dry here for a number of days. So the patio cushions, they're going out and staying out. 25 degrees today. Lots of sun this morning. Increasing afternoon cloud, but we've got no rain in the forecast today. The humidity gradually falling throughout the day as well. So a much fresher feel, especially by tonight, as we clear out those skies and drop to 13 degrees. Sunshine, it is in full effect on Friday with a high of 23. Mainly sunny on Saturday with 25 degrees and also 25 on Sunday, partly cloudy skies. We could end off the weekend, especially just outside and east of the downtown core on Sunday, with a couple of isolated late day showers. Today, though, no showers in the forecast as we get up to 25 degrees.
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10: You're listening to All News Radio. Meta is rolling out a new artificial intelligence agent called Muse. The company says it can serve as a personal digital assistant for things like sending emails, booking travel, making online purchases, or dinner reservations. It will work through its own app or WhatsApp, and you can connect with services like Gmail, Spotify, Ticketmaster, and OpenTable. We'll also be able to learn about other users through Facebook and Instagram. Meta acknowledges Muse can make mistakes and says users will remain in control. Well, what were the top songs of the summer? ABC's Wayne Cabot has the answer in the Entertainment Report.
11: Billboard is saying goodbye to summer with their top 10 global hits for summer 2026. The list includes Ella Langley's record-breaking single, Choosin' Texas, the official song of the 2026 FIFA World Cup, Die Die, and throwback favorites including Michael Jackson's Billie Jean and Beauty and the Beat by Justin Bieber featuring Nicki Minaj.
12: There's one thing no one understands about what happened.
11: Prime Video has released the full trailer for the series adaptation of Carrie,

0: The new series by Mike Flanagan reimagines Stephen King's classic thriller for the modern age. All 8 episodes of Carrie will premiere on Prime Video on October 7th.
1: Are there people?
0: It is almost Disclosure Day. Universal Pictures has announced Steven Spielberg's latest alien thriller starring Emily Blunt will premiere on Peacock on October 9th. Wayne Cabot, ABC News.
2: The creators of the long-running and enthusiastically insolent TV show posted a statement on South Park's Instagram page saying they're changing the name of South Park to South America. The statement comes as Trump recently declared he's renaming Lake Ontario to be known as Lake America as his trade war with Canada escalates. A former Royal Canadian Air Force pilot and Snowbirds leader could be working on the next Top Gun film. Maury Sherman with KISS 92.5's Rose and Mocha Show spoke with Rob Scratch Mitchell, who later built a career in Hollywood and is now the owner of a specialized jet camera company.
3: Everyone wants a piece of Top Gun, and Top Gun 3 has been announced. There are really only a couple of us that do this sort of work in North America. And absolutely, I'm going to be in the running there with the other guy neck and neck, I'm hoping.
2: Scratch has acting credits in projects like Beyond Good and Evil and Untold Stories of the ER. Now time for the Market Minute. The TSX is coming off a third straight losing day, down 216 points to 35,906. While on Wall Street, the Dow was down 405, the NASDAQ dropped by 168, and an inflation gauge is set to be released in the U.S. today. With more, here's Bloomberg.
4: Today we get the first of back-to-back mornings with key measures of inflation. The day before the August Consumer Price Index, the Labor Department's August Producer Price Index, is forecast to show prices heating back up again after falling at the start of summer as U.S. military re-engagement with Iran once again heated up energy prices. Bloomberg Economics predicts wholesale inflation will have increased 0.4% month-to-month following a flat reading from July, with the year-over-year figure hitting 5.3%. The day after the Mortgage Bankers Association said U.S. mortgage rates have now risen to their highest on average in more than a year, we get the August measure of U.S. existing home sales. Bloomberg surveyed economists predict a decline of 1% or more, with a rapid increase in mortgage rates remaining the main constraint. High costs of homeowners insurance and elevated inflation more generally are adding to affordability pressures for would-be home buyers. Andrew O'Day, Bloomberg Radio.
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11: SNL has unveiled who will host its season premiere later this month. Newly crowned NBA champion Jalen Brunson of the New York Knicks makes his hosting debut on the Saturday Night Live premiere on September 26th at 11:30 p.m. Eastern on NBC. And pop girl group Cat's Eye will be the musical guest to kick off the season. Others set to take up hosting duties this season include Dakota Johnson, comedian Shane Gillis, and Spanish singer Rosalia. 680 News Time, 3 o'clock.
13: Number one for breaking news, traffic, and weather.

0: Major Mac, so OPP or MTO saying that the right lane was blocked, and then they said it had reopened, but there's definitely crews still on the scene here, so it might have been pushed off onto the right shoulder. Can't quite tell. Just have a lot of flashing lights here kind of obstructing the view, so just watch out if you're making your way onto the southbound 427, and the only thing is you cannot do so, actually, from Major Mac. They've now shut down both ramps, the east and westbound on-ramps from Major Mac. Closed down here. So heads up if you're in the area. It's causing a distraction as you make your way by this crash. On the eastbound 401, lots of construction to get through at Mavis and the Collectors. Three left lanes are out. The ramps from Hure, Ontario are blocked. East of Kipling to Weston in the Collectors, right lane is out. The ramps from Islington and Weston remain closed. Good news, the ramps to north and southbound Allen have reopened. East of Yonge in the Collectors, two right lanes are blocked. The ramps from Yonge and Bayview are closed. The express ramp to the 404 DVP is shut down for construction. And now MTO saying they have shut down the collector ramp to the 404 DVP for maintenance. So no access right now to the 404 DVP from the eastbound 401. In the express, just east of Vic Park, the right lane is blocked, and then the transfer to the collectors at Warden is closed. East of Victoria Park to Nielsen in the collectors, only the right lane getting through. The transfers to the express at Kennedy and to the collectors at McCowan shut down as well. If you're heading into Pickering, all express lanes are closed from White's to Brock Road. If you're heading into Ajax, the ramp to Westney is shut down. Going westbound through Ajax, construction has just wrapped up at Salem, and it looks like we still have three left lanes out at Westney, but they have just reopened the ramp to Westney. And then all express lanes remain closed, approaching Port Union to Nielsen at the 403 in the express. The left lane is out at Highway 25. Two left lanes are blocked. Southbound 400 at Mapleview, the left lane is out, but construction has wrapped up south of Highway 89. Your next report is at 311. Now with your forecast, here's Natasha Ramsahai.
1: Still just a titch of humidity out there this morning. The wind is gradually switching over to the northwest. We'll have gusts of 30 to 40 kilometers per hour, and that northwest wind direction means all of that humidity will be falling throughout the day. A high of 25 degrees today under partly cloudy skies. Today, 25 degrees.
2: It is currently 21 degrees in downtown Toronto, but feeling more like 25. 680 News time at 3:04. Mayor Olivia Chow officially kicked off her re-election campaign last night. She spoke in front of a packed house inside Danforth Music Hall. And during her speech, she spoke about tackling hunger when it comes to young children.
3: We have challenges we need to solve together. Too many and far too many kids are lined up with their moms at the food bank. Too many go to bed hungry. And too many can't concentrate at school because their bellies are empty and grumbling. The best chance to be successful in life. So it is with great joy, after 35 years, now as your mayor, finally, that program Jack and I dreamed of is a reality.
2: A new liaison strategies poll has incumbent Toronto Mayor Olivia Chow with a double-digit lead over her main opponent, Brad Bradford. The poll finds she's leading the race with 50% of support among decided and leading voters, compared to Brad Bradford with 39%. And Chris Alexander is in a distant third place with 10%. 680 News time at 3:05. Sad news for rock fans as Rogers Stadium cancels next week's AC/DC concert due to storm damage from last week. 680's John Leatherby has the details.
4: After a week of will the show go on, the decision finally made. Rogers Stadium announcing late Wednesday afternoon the AC/DC concert canceled after the stadium was left severely damaged by last week's storm. City of Toronto getting the engineering report of damages to the Downsview site, but no details shared. Live Nation also not releasing the estimated cost to repair the venue, or perhaps do they completely demolish what's still left and rebuild? No alternate venue was able to hold 50,000 fans. on such

0: short notice. Live Nation adding Ticketmaster will be issuing automatic refunds for all tickets purchased from the site. Rogers, the parent company of this radio station. John Leatherby, 680 News Radio.
1: 680 News Time at 3:06. Premier Doug Ford has been notably silent so far after U.S. President Donald Trump threatens to ban Canadian alcohol sales south of the border. 680's Richard Southern reports.
2: I spent the day taking the temperature of Canadian alcohol producers, and boy, are they worried. And with good reason. Trump is threatening to ban the sale of Canadian liquor, wine, and beer in the U.S. at the end of the month. It's impactful because Canada sold $1.4 billion worth of alcohol to the United States last year alone. Sylvain Charlebois with Dalhousie University.
3: It's going to be quite devastating for Ontario in particular, thinking of the wine industry there.
2: Yeah, a lot of ice wine going to the United States. Most of the booze we sell the U.S., though, is whiskey. Cal Bricker is the president and CEO of Spirits Canada.
4: Well, Crown Royal, Canadian Club, Alberta Premium, they're all big sellers in the U.S. The biggest thing is a concern for 48,000 employees that are looking at this today and wondering what it all means.
2: No comment so far from Premier Ford, who's been instrumental in keeping U.S. alcohol out of the LCBO. Richard Southern, Queen's Park.
1: 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Trump administration officials are blaming Canada for the escalation in the trade war. 680 Sophia Vavaroutsos has the details and how Ottawa is responding.
5: Jameson Greer appears to be sticking to the message that Canada is overreacting to U.S. trade moves. As part of a statement, the Trump advisor reshared a podcast with the Financial Times.
6: We're just putting additional fees on foreign goods made by foreign workers in foreign countries. Like, that's all a tariff is. It's just business for us. And Canada's the only country that's really decided that they want to, I mean, Prime Minister Carney used the term war. It's not a word we use.
5: He also called the phrase, quote, unhinged. Finance Minister François-Philippe Champagne was asked about the government's response to the U.S. in Edmonton.
7: This is not a conflict we sought. We certainly don't want escalation, but we do know how to respond, and we know how to protect. And so we went dollar for dollar, tariff for tariff.
5: Prime Minister Carney is set to host a cabinet retreat where trade is expected to top the discussions. Sophia Vavaroutsos, 680 News Radio.
1: 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Tonight's opening night at Roy Thompson Hall features the world premiere of Being Human, an Apple original feature film. It's directed by Oscar-winning director Sean Hedder, who won the Oscar for her film, Coda. Being Human follows the real-life story of Judy Human, a disability rights advocate who led a historic 1977 sit-in and stars Ruth Madeley and Mark Ruffalo. Up next is your gas price update, 680 News Time at 3:09.
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1: 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EMPRO says the price rose 1 cent at midnight to $1.879 a liter at most GTA stations. And up next is traffic and weather together on the ones. 680 News Time, 3:10.
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1: 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Traffic and weather together on the ones. Here's Stefan Olup.
8: Crash cleanup continues at the top of the 427. Southbound lanes affected at Major Mac here. They've essentially closed the highway because they've shut down both on-ramps from Major Mac. So you can't enter the 427 southbound until Rutherford. Lots of crews on a scene here. It looks pretty nasty. If you're passing through on the northbound side, definitely causing a distraction. Eastbound 401 at Mavis. Construction in the collectors. We have three left lanes blocked off. The ramps from here, Ontario, are closed. Then east of Kipling to Weston in the collectors, the right lane is out. The ramps from Islington and Weston also closed down. No access either to the eastbound 401 collectors from the eastbound 409. You're forced off into the express here. Then east of Yonge in the collectors, we have two right lanes taken out. The ramps from Yonge and Bayview are blocked off. The express and collector ramps to the 404 DVP closed, so no access from the eastbound 401 right now to the 404 or a DVP. At Victoria Park in the express, the right lane is blocked off. The transfer to the collectors at Warden closed down, and then east of Vic Park to Nielsen in the collectors, only the right lane is getting through. The transfers to the express at Kennedy and to the collectors at McCowan shut down as well. We had a problem at Markham in the express. Left lane was out with a stall. That has just cleared away. All express lanes, though, remain closed from Whites to Brock Road for ongoing construction. The ramp to Westney blocked as well. Westbound 401 at Westney, we have three left lanes blocked off. Approaching Port Union to Nielsen, all express lanes closed. The ramp to Meadowvale, we had a problem in the right lane. It was quickly clear, though, so nothing to worry about there. Construction in the express at the 403 has wrapped up. At Highway 25, though, still blocking two left lanes here, ongoing road work. And if you're on the northbound 400 at Innisfil Beach, a couple of left lanes are blocked with construction. Southbound at Mapleview, the left lane is blocked off, and the westbound Major Mac on-ramp to the southbound 400 closed as well. Your next report is at 321. Now with your forecast, here's Natasha Ramsahai.
10: Make sure you have all of your outdoor activities planned because we are in for a dry stretch starting today. Some sunshine this morning, increasing afternoon cloud with a high of 25. But that west-northwest wind direction means humidity will be falling throughout the day. And a nice fresh feel on Friday. Sunshine, in fact, wall-to-wall sunshine with a high of 23 degrees, which is just about seasonal. Today's high, 25 degrees.
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1: It is 21 degrees in downtown Toronto, but feeling more like 25. Good morning, I'm Kiana Alvarez, and here are the top stories this hour. Mayor Olivia Chow officially kicked off her re-election campaign last night inside Danforth Music Hall. A new liaison strategies poll has the incumbent Toronto mayor with a double-digit lead over her main opponent, Brad Bradford. Sad news for rock fans as Rogers Stadium cancels next week's AC/DC concert due to storm damage from last week. No other venue that could hold about 50,000 fans was available on such short notice, and an automatic refund for all tickets purchased from Ticketmaster will be issued. Coming up after sports, Apple has debuted its first foldable iPhone. It is now time for sports, and from Sportsnet 590 The Fan, here's Asher Roth.
0: Guyana, it was supposed to be an easy end to a 9-game road trip. Instead, the Blue Jays bats just couldn't get anything done in a 2-0 loss to the A's in Sacramento. The Jays remain a game behind Cleveland for the third and final wild card after the Guardians lost 9-5 to the Orioles, who are here for the first of three starting tomorrow night. It started rough for Toronto FC after an early gaffe led to an own goal in the third minute, but Daniel Chalouoy would tie things up, setting up a dramatic finish.

0: across. Oh, Shallowy. He's still there. And he's gone down. And it's put down.
1: Emilio Aristizabal with the winner, 2-1 the final, as TFC picks up a big 3 points. They're now undefeated in their last 7 games. The NFL season opener was a rematch of the Super Bowl, and after Seahawks quarterback Sam Darnold left with a hip injury early on, Drew Lock did just enough, throwing for 187 yards and a touchdown, while his Patriots counterpart Drake May threw 3 interceptions in the fourth quarter, allowing Seattle to come back and win 13-10. And the semifinals are set at the U.S. Open after top seed Alexander Zverev eliminated Bodek Vendezhanschulp in straight sets. Karen Khachanov advanced after Alexander Bloks was forced to retire. On the women's side, it'll be Elena Rybakina versus Coco Gauff, while Ottawa's Gabriela Dabrowski and partner Luisa Stefani lost in a heartbreaking third set tiebreaker in their semifinal against Robin Montgomery and Ashlyn Kruger. Sports at 15 and 45 past every hour or anytime at sportsnet.ca.
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5: You're listening to 680 News Radio Toronto. Good morning. I'm Ali Kevion. Peel police have arrested 4 people connected to a slew of retail thefts in the region. As 680's Phil Martino tells us, the suspects are all related.
6: Peel Regional Police were able to link the suspects involved with a theft at a Mississauga business in June to other retail thefts across the region. Constable Amanda Steenson says that led to a search warrant being carried out at a home in Brampton.
7: They recovered about $15,000 worth of stolen goods, and these were a variety of different types of goods, including fitness equipment, electronics, health and fitness goods.
6: Police arrested 4 Brampton residents in connection with the thefts.
7: So they're all related to the same family. The first individual is the wife of the second individual. Another party is related to, like, it's their son, and then it's the son's wife.
6: All 4 are facing numerous charges, including possession of property obtained by crime. Police say the investigation remains ongoing. Phil Martino, 680 News Radio.
5: It's a tense time for Canadian companies that do business with the U.S. government. 680 business analyst Chris McCusker takes a look.
8: The U.S. president now threatening to bar Canadian origin products from being sold to federal contractors, but some of the details aren't clear. It could mean potential problems for Canadian companies like IT consulting firm CGI. It's not yet clear how Canadian origin products are defined and whether the directive includes services or parent companies of U.S. subsidiaries. National Bank analyst Doug Taylor says CGI has relatively material exposure to U.S. government contracts, and it could represent between 15 to 20% of CGI's total revenue. But he also points out the company primarily sells services, not goods in the U.S., and that means CGI may be potentially more insulated. Chris McCusker, 680 News Radio.
5: Air travelers across Britain are up in the air again after days worth of tech issues caused countless delays and disruptions. City's Brandon Rowe has more.
9: It started Tuesday when a technical problem hit the National Air Traffic Service, which manages much of Britain's air traffic. The outage lasted about 4 hours, disrupting major airports including Heathrow, Gatwick, and Manchester. Roughly 2,000 flights were cancelled, affecting hundreds of thousands of passengers and prompting an apology from the British government. The failure has been traced to a technical issue at NATS Control Center in Swanwick. Transport Minister Heidi Alexander says she believes this was avoidable. Now she wants to know exactly what went wrong.
10: I have therefore asked the CAA to conduct an independent review to establish cause and ensure that our air traffic control systems can get passengers to where

0: they need to be, and this review will report to me within 6 months.
1: Tuesday's incident marks the second major NATS failure in 3 years. Coming up in 60 seconds, traffic and your extended forecast.
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11: Stephan Olap here from the 680 News Radio Traffic Center, dealing with a collision on the southbound 427 near Major Mac. They have closed the on-ramps from Major Mac as a result, so you can't reach the southbound 427 until Rutherford. Construction continues on the westbound QEW west of the 427 in the two left lanes. Fort Erie bound from beyond Fairview to the upside of the Skyway. Three left lanes are blocked with road work. The ramps to Red Hill Valley and Centennial Parkway have been closed down. Then at Ontario Street in Beamsville, two left lanes are blocked with road work. Toronto bound at Red Hill Valley, two left lanes blocked here. Eastbound QEW at Brant, three left lanes are out. Then at Mississauga Road, the left lane is blocked. Approaching Cawthra, you'll find two right lanes blocked off. The ramps from Cawthra off limits, southbound Dixie on ramp to the eastbound QEW closed. If you're on the northbound 410 at Williams Parkway, two left lanes are blocked. The ramps from Beauvaird and Sandalwood have been shut down. Southbound 410 south of Mayfield, construction in the left lane, and the ramps from Beauvaird also closed. Your next update is at 3:31. Now with your forecast, here's Natasha Ramsahai.
12: 25 degrees today, and humidity will be falling through the day as that wind gradually switches around to the northwest. We'll have gusts of 30 to 40 kilometers per hour. There will be some more cloud this afternoon compared to this morning, but all of that is going to clear out tonight as we drop to a seasonal low of 13 degrees. Lots of sunshine Friday at 23, mainly sunny Saturday and 25, and so far partly cloudy skies on Sunday with a high of 25. There is a slight chance we could get in to some isolated showers out through the east end. Today's high, 25 degrees.
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1: You're listening to 680 News Radio Toronto. A much-anticipated comedy festival featuring many top names in comedy will not be happening in Mississauga this weekend. City's Audra Brown tells us ticket holders of the Great Outdoors Comedy Festival have been left frustrated as a reason for the cancellation has not yet been given.
16: The same festival held in other cities across the country this summer have gone ahead as planned. Fans are hoping that they will either be reimbursed or that the show will be rescheduled for a near future date. But the festival, managed and produced by Trickstar Productions Limited, has not provided that clarity.
17: And I think that would lead to like a lack of trust, especially for such big events like this.
16: For those who buy tickets to events, it's the lack of communication that's frustrating.
18: When there's no communication, it feels like nobody really cares.
16: The city of Mississauga today told me that they have no further information on why the festival was canceled and that they will continue to work with organizers on next steps, which presumably implies working to reschedule. Audra Brown, City News, Toronto.
1: And what's old is new again. Apple has debuted its first foldable iPhone. City's Cynthia Mulligan has the details.
9: Apple has unveiled the next generation of iPhones, including the highly anticipated Duo.

0: The device marks the tech company's biggest design change in years, with a passport-sized phone capable of folding in half. The Duo is the thinnest phone ever released by Apple, but it's also the most expensive, with a starting price at $3,000. The newest gadget will go on sale in Canada on October 23rd.
1: Apple unveiled the new device during its fall event at its campus in California, along with the iPhone 18 Pro and Pro Max. And stateside, U.S. health officials are reporting almost two dozen salmonella infections, including two hospitalizations linked to some bad broccoli.
2: Federal health officials warn that broccoli sprouts are making people sick at restaurants and grocery stores in three states. 22 sick, the outbreak currently in Idaho, Montana, and Washington. Across the country, for back to school, it's no shredded lettuce, no jalapenos at many districts that ABC News has reached out to. Neither is part of any current recall, but districts say they're acting out of an abundance of caution after this summer's scare. Wayne Cabot, ABC News.
1: Time now for the Market Minute. The TSX coming off a third straight losing day, down 216 points to 35,906, while on Wall Street, the Dow was down 405 and the NASDAQ dropped by 168. An inflation gauge is set to be released in the U.S. today. Now with more from Wall Street, here's Bloomberg.
3: In what carries potentially heavy implications for the drug industry, the FDA says it will consider innovative new ways to evaluate psychedelic compounds for treating mental illness, including changes in how they are studied, administered, and monitored long-term. Agency regulators write in the New England Journal of Medicine that the ongoing crisis in the U.S., where major depressive disorder and post-traumatic stress disorder are leading causes of disability and premature death, makes it essential to find options for those who don't respond to current medications. In what could end up as a test of whether the tariff war between the U.S. and Canada will expand into a previously untouched area, Canadian energy infrastructure company Enbridge has struck a deal to acquire the crude oil business of U.S.-based Tallgrass Energy. While based in Calgary, Enbridge has a massive presence in the U.S. with a pipeline network that carries oil and liquefied natural gas to utilities, refineries, and gas export terminals across the continent. Andrew Roday, Bloomberg Radio.
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7: Good morning. It is Thursday, September 10th. I'm Kiana Alvarez, and here's what's making news right now. Olivia Chow officially launched her re-election campaign ahead of the municipal election next month. The summer concert season is over for Rogers Stadium, as next week's AC/DC show is canceled because of storm damage from last Wednesday. Canadian alcohol producers are reacting to U.S. President Donald Trump's threats of banning the import of Canadian alcohol. And a Trump administration official is calling Canada's response to the trade war overblown.
9: The Blue Jays dropped their series to the A's. TFC comes from behind to beat Nashville, and Drake May gives the season opener to the Seahawks. Sports at 45.
7: 680 News Time, 3:31. It's time for Rogers Xfinity Internet, traffic and weather together on the ones. Here's Stefan Olup.
10: If you're trying to get on the southbound 427, you cannot do so until Rutherford, and that's because we have a collision near Major Mac, and crews have shut down both ramps from Major Mac, so no access eastbound or westbound to the southbound 427.

0: If you're on the eastbound 401, lots of construction still on the go. First off, in the collectors at Mavis, three left lanes are out. The ramps from here, Ontario, are also blocked. Then east of Kipling to Weston in the collectors, right lane has been taken out. The ramps from Islington and Weston also closed. East of Yonge in the collectors, two right lanes are blocked. The ramps from Yonge and Bayview are blocked off. No access to the 404 DVP at all. Both the express and collector ramps have been closed for construction and maintenance. If you're traveling in the express through Scarborough, the right lane is out east of Vic Park, and then the transfer to the collectors at Warden is shut down for construction. East of Vic Park to Nielsen in the collectors, only the right lane getting through here, and you'll find the transfers to the express at Kennedy and to the collectors at McCowan blocked as well. All express lanes shut down from Whites to Brock Road, and the ramp to Westney is off limits. At Liberty, the right lane remains closed. Westbound 401 at Westney, three left lanes are out. Approaching Port Union to Nielsen, all express lanes remain shut down. And then at Highway 25, two left lanes are blocked. Northbound 400 at Innisfil Beach, a couple of left lanes out for construction. Southbound at Mapleview, the left lane remains blocked. The westbound Major Mac on-ramp to the southbound 400 closed for construction as well. Your next update is at 3:41. Now with your forecast, here's Natasha Ramsahai.
1: Temperatures getting up to 25 degrees today. Now, it was muggy yesterday. This morning, we're going to still have a little bit of humidity, but that wind is switching around to the northwest, and we'll have some gusts of 30, possibly up to 40 kilometers per hour, and that's going to kick out that humidity as the day goes on. We've got no rain today. Patio cushions can stay out with partly cloudy skies, and that high, 25 degrees.
2: It is currently 22 degrees in downtown Toronto, but feeling more like 27 under a partly cloudy sky. 680 News Time, 3:33. A packed house inside Danforth Music Hall cheered throughout Mayor Olivia Chow's speech as she launched her re-election campaign ahead of the municipal election next month. City's Alan Carter was there and has the recap.
3: Olivia Chow talking about her progressive agenda and what she has accomplished since she came into the mayor's chair in 2023. Talking about things like building more affordable housing, expanding library hours, providing free lunches for school kids. Chow said it was time for Toronto to continue those policies and that the city, since she has become mayor, has turned a corner.
4: Toronto, we are feeling more optimistic. We have the momentum. Now we have to keep that momentum going.
2: And also on hand for the campaign launch event last night were a number of city councillors, some who are seeking re-election and some who are not. And former federal MP Nate Erskine-Smith, who's running for the council seat in Beaches East York, was also in attendance. 680 News Time, 3:34. The summer concert season is over for Rogers Stadium as next week's AC/DC show is canceled because of storm damage from last Wednesday. 680's John Leatherby has the story.
5: Fans of AC/DC, you could say, feeling like they were done dirt cheap. The Aussie band show at Rogers Stadium, slated for September 16th, officially canceled late Wednesday. The damage done to the Downsview venue from last Wednesday's destructive storm, leaving the site unable to host 50,000 plus. Officials receiving the engineer's report on what needs to be done to make it whole again. Live Nation's not released the cost required to bring it back to the way it was. Live Nation adding, those who purchase through Ticketmaster will be given an automatic full refund. Rogers, the parent company of this radio station. John Leatherby, 680 News Radio.
2: 680 News Time, 3:35. Canadian alcohol producers are reacting to U.S. President Donald Trump's threats of banning the import of Canadian alcohol. However, we haven't heard a reaction from Premier Doug Ford yet. 680's Richard Southern has the story.
6: Trump's proposed Canadian booze ban is going to affect more than just Americans who like a snap of rye. Turns out Canada exported $1.4 billion worth of alcohol to the United States last year, more than we import. A lot of it is Canadian whiskey. And so the spirits producers are deeply concerned here. Cal Bricker is the president and CEO of Spirits Canada.
7: The biggest thing is a concern for 48,000 employees that are looking at

0: this, wondering what it all means. And, you know, we produce about $6 billion in GDP for Canada, pay about $3 billion in taxes. We're not a small player.
1: Wine growers also tell me they're concerned, what with a lot of Ontario ice wine being sold into the United States. No word on any of this from Premier Ford, who, of course, has been instrumental in keeping American alcohol out of the LCBO. Richard Southern, Queen's Park.
2: 680 News Time, 3:36. A Trump administration official is calling Canada's response to the trade war overblown. 680 Sophia Vavaroutsos has the latest.
3: Calling Canada's response to trade negotiations with the U.S. overblown, Trump's trade czar Jameson Greer tells the Financial Times in a podcast.
4: To kind of have it whipped up into this giant thing where we're talking about war and economic attacks and all these things, it's a little unhinged.
3: The podcast was released Saturday, but Greer reshared the episode yesterday, along with a statement calling escalating threats a natural consequence of Canada's actions. Speaking in Edmonton, Finance Minister François-Philippe Champagne says,
5: "We don't want to escalate, but we know how to respond. And we know how to protect. And we know what matters. And we know when to stand up. And we know that we're going to be master of our own destiny. And we know that we will allow no one to infringe on our economic sovereignty."
3: The Prime Minister is set to hold a cabinet retreat where trade will likely be a topic. Sophia Vavaroutso, 680 News Radio.
2: 680 News Time, 3:37. Ukrainian President Volodymyr Zelensky has arrived here in Canada after landing in Calgary last night. The arrival kicks off his multi-day visit, which includes a key meeting with Prime Minister Mark Carney.
6: The two are set to meet in the city Thursday morning, with Zelensky set to later address a cabinet meeting in the nearby mountain resort town of Banff. Carney says the visit will focus on the country's shared priorities, including deepening defense, economic, and energy cooperation. Zelensky and his wife, Olena Zelenska, are also set to visit Toronto and North Bay, Ontario, before leaving on Friday. Kyiv has suffered a barrage of Russian airstrikes in recent months, and Ukraine has pleaded for more air defense support from its allies. Lisa Laporte, The Canadian Press.
2: 680 News Time, 3:38. SNL has unveiled who will host its season premiere later this month. Newly crowned NBA champion Jalen Brunson of the New York Knicks makes his hosting debut on the Saturday Night Live premiere on September 26th at 11:30 p.m. Eastern on NBC. And pop girl group Cat's Eye will be the musical guest to kick off the season as well. Others set to take up hosting duties this season include Dakota Johnson, comedian Shane Gillis, and Spanish singer Rosalia. Coming up, your gas price update, 680 News Time at 3:39.
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2: 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Empro says the price rose 1 cent at midnight to $1.879 a liter at most GTA stations. And coming up in 60 seconds, your traffic and weather report, 680 News Time, 3:40.
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2: 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It's time for Rogers Xfinity Internet, traffic and weather together on the ones. 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
11: If you're trying to reach the southbound 427 in Vaughan, you can't do so until Rutherford, and that's because we have a collision just south of the Major Mac on-ramps, and crews have closed the on-ramps here thanks to this collision. It looks like it's blocking both lanes on the highway here. It's tough to tell. Lots of flashing lights on the scene impeding my view, but for now, you can't reach the southbound 427 from Major Mac, so plan accordingly. Elsewhere, construction continues on a lot of our major routes. Westbound QEW, west of the 427, two left lanes are out. Fort Erie bound from beyond Fairview to the upside of the Skyway, only the right lane getting through. Then the ramps to Red Hill Valley and Centennial Parkway are off limits. At Ontario Street in Beamsville, the two left lanes are blocked. Toronto bound at Red Hill Valley, two left lanes are out. Eastbound QEW at Brant, three left lanes blocked. At Mississauga Road, the left lane is out. Approaching Cawthra, you'll find two right lanes blocked off. The ramps from Cawthra and southbound Dixie also off limits. Northbound 410 at Williams Parkway, two left lanes are blocked for construction. The ramps from Beauverde and Sandalwood are closed. Southbound on the 410, south of Mayfield, construction in the left lane and the ramps from Beauverde have been blocked. Eastbound 403 at Highway 6 North, two left lanes are out. At Winston Churchill, the HOV and left lane are blocked. And if you're trying to reach the westbound 403, the northbound Brant on-ramp has been closed as well. Your next report is at 3:51 with your forecast. Here's Natasha Ramsahai.
12: Lots of sunshine this morning and then increasing afternoon cloud. Now, the humidity, there's still a little bit left over this morning, but that's going to gradually fall throughout the afternoon as that northwest wind kicks in, gusts of 30 to 40 kilometers per hour, humidity falling with a high of 25, and expect a whole lot of sunshine on Friday with a high of 23 degrees. Today, 25 degrees.
2: It is currently 22 degrees in downtown Toronto, but feeling more like 27 with some showers in the area. 680 News Time at 3:43. Today marks the beginning of the Toronto International Film Festival. The opening night features the world premiere of the Apple original feature film, Being Human, at Roy Thompson Hall. The film portrays the real-life story of Judy Human, a disability rights advocate who led a historic 1977 sit-in. It's directed by Sean Hedder, the Oscar-winning director of Coda, and stars Ruth Madeley and Mark Ruffalo. This year is the 51st Toronto International Film Festival.
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2: It's feeling like 27 degrees in downtown Toronto. Good morning. I'm Kiana Alvarez, and here are the top stories this hour. Olivia Chow officially launched her re-election campaign ahead of the municipal election next month. And a number of city councillors, some who are seeking re-election and some who aren't, were in attendance at her event last night. The summer concert season is over for Rogers Stadium as next week's AC/DC show is canceled because of storm damage from last Wednesday. The City of Toronto has got the engineering report of damages to the Downsview site, but no details have been shared as of yet. And Canadian alcohol producers are reacting to U.S. President Donald Trump's threats of banning the import of Canadian alcohol. His five executive orders centered on banning Canadian products like motorcycles, alcoholic beverages, and some dairy products. It is now time for sports, and from Sportsnet 590 The Fan, here's Asher Roth.
17: Well, Kiana, the Blue Jays got eight solid innings from six of their pitchers on another bullpen day. They allowed just two runs, but that was too many for the listless Blue Jays offense as they lost 2-0 in the rubber match against the A's. Brady Basso and four other relievers combined for the six-hit shutout. The Jays get today off before hosting the Orioles for the first of three.

0: Those Orioles helped the Jays out big time, though.
1: Another Kobe crusher up over the birdbath, and it's 9-5 as Mayo smashes one back.
0: They beat the Guardians 9-5, which means that Baltimore is now just two behind the Jays, but the Jays are only a game behind Cleveland for the third and final wild card. At BMO Field, Toronto FC scored twice in the second half, including the winner by Emilio Aristizabal 3 minutes into stoppage time as they beat Nashville SC 2-1 to move into eighth in the MLS Eastern Conference. In the NFL's season opener, Patriots quarterback Drake May fell apart, throwing three interceptions in the fourth quarter, allowing the Seahawks to come from behind to win 13-10. Some hockey news. The Oilers have made another controversial move, signing forward Alex Formanton to a one-year contract. He's one of the five members of the 2018 Canadian World Junior team tried and acquitted of sexual assault last year. And Barry Melrose has died. The Saskatchewan native played six seasons in the NHL, coached for four, spent over 25 years as a TV analyst. He was 70 years old. Sports at 15 and 45 past every hour or anytime at sportsnet.ca.
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4: 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This is All News Radio. Good morning. I'm Christine Ritchie. As the 25th anniversary of the 9/11 attacks nears this Friday, those who lost loved ones are reflecting on the tragic day, but also looking to how they have moved on since. ABC's Michelle Franson with more.
5: In New Jersey, Lisa Patterson remembers dropping off twins Lucy and Wyatt at preschool when she learned about the 9/11 attacks. She lost her husband, Stephen, who worked in the North Tower.
6: I've been picking up pieces of shattered, you know, heartaches along the way in the three of us. But we're doing remarkably well, and I'm so thankful.
5: Lisa continues to advocate for her son, Wyatt, who has a brain injury, but she says she's also getting a chance to think about what's next.
6: I just want to relax and take time and not feel guilty, like, you know, read on the beach and ride my bike and take beach walks.
5: Michelle Franzen, ABC News, New York.
4: To the Middle East, where the U.S.-Iran war is escalating at sea as the two sides trade attacks on tankers and military targets. City's Brandon Rowe with the details.
7: Iran says it targeted 10 ships near the Strait of Hormuz after the U.S. destroyed five Iranian oil tankers. And today, another tanker carrying about 2 million barrels of Iraqi fuel oil was left with a large hole in its hull after officials say it was struck by a drone.
8: Iran continues to try to hit U.S. naval ships. And for every time they do that or try to do that, they're going to lose tankers.
9: Washington says those strikes destroyed five Iranian crude carriers, part of what it calls a shadow network used to fund Iran's Revolutionary Guards and its regional allies. The U.S. says the attacks were retaliation after Iran repeatedly tried to strike an American warship with ballistic missiles. Iran says it responded by targeting two U.S. vessels and eight oil tankers.
4: The U.S., however, disputes Iran's claims that American ships were hit. In a social media post, U.S. Central Command saying all attempted Iranian attacks failed and that American forces have destroyed 10 Iranian tankers within the past week. Traffic and weather up next.
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2: Stephen Olap here from the 680 News Radio Traffic Center. We are dealing with a collision on the southbound 427 right at the end of the on-ramps from Major Mac. Both lanes on the highway are blocked, and they have closed the ramps from Major Mac as well. So that means you can't reach the southbound 427 until Rutherford. On the eastbound 401, construction set up in the collectors at Mavis. Three left lanes are out. The on-ramps from Hurontario Ontario are blocked off. East of Kipling to Weston in the collectors, the right lane is blocked with construction. The ramps from Islington and Weston are off limits. They've also closed the eastbound 409 ramp to the eastbound 401 collectors, so you're forced into the express. East of Yonge in the collectors, two right lanes are blocked. The ramps from Yonge and Bayview are closed. The express and collectors ramps to the 404 DVP are both blocked as well. In the express east of Vic Park, the right lane is out. The transfer to the collectors at Warden has been shut down. In the collectors east of Vic Park to Nielsen, only the right lane getting through, and the transfers to the express at Kennedy and to the collectors at McCowan are blocked off. All express lanes closed from Whites to Brock Road, and the ramp to Westney is shut down. Westbound 401 at Westney, three left lanes blocked. Approaching Port Union to Nielsen, all express lanes are closed. And at Highway 25, two left lanes are out. Northbound 400 at Innisfil Beach, a couple of left lanes blocked with construction. Southbound at Mapleview, the left lane is out. And the westbound Major Mac on-ramp to the highway also closed. Your next update is at 401. Now with your forecast, here's Natasha Ramsahai.
3: It's going to stay dry here for a number of days. So the patio cushions, they're going out and staying out. 25 degrees today. Lots of sun this morning. Increasing afternoon cloud, but we've got no rain in the forecast today. The humidity gradually falling throughout the day as well. So a much fresher feel, especially by tonight as we clear out those skies and drop to 13 degrees. Sunshine, it is in full effect on Friday with a high of 23. Mainly sunny on Saturday with 25 degrees and also 25 on Sunday. Partly cloudy skies. We could end off the weekend, especially just outside and east of the downtown core on Sunday, with a couple of isolated late day showers. Today, though, no showers in the forecast as we get up to 25 degrees.
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7: You're listening to All News Radio. Meta is rolling out a new artificial intelligence agent called Muse. The company says it can serve as a personal digital assistant for things like sending emails, booking travel, making online purchases, or dinner reservations. It will work through its own app or WhatsApp, and you can connect with services like Gmail, Spotify, Ticketmaster, and OpenTable. We'll also be able to learn about other users through Facebook and Instagram. Meta acknowledges Muse can make mistakes and says users will remain in control. Well, what were the top songs of the summer? ABC's Wayne Cabot has the answer in the Entertainment Report.
8: Billboard is saying goodbye to summer with their top 10 global hits for summer 2026. The list includes Ella Langley's record-breaking single, Choosin' Texas, the official song of the 2026 FIFA World Cup, Die Die, and throwback favorites including Michael Jackson's Billie Jean and Beauty and the Beat by Justin Bieber featuring Nicki Minaj.
9: There's one thing no one understands about what happened.
8: Prime Video has released the full trailer for the series adaptation of Carrie. The new series by Mike Flanagan reimagines Stephen King's classic thriller for the modern age. All 8 episodes of Carrie will premiere on Prime Video on October 7th.
9: Are they people?
8: It is almost Disclosure Day. Universal Pictures has announced Steven Spielberg's latest alien thriller starring Emily Blunt will premiere on Peacock on October 9th. Wayne Cabot, ABC News.
7: The creators of the long-running and enthusiastically insolent TV show posted a statement on South Park's Instagram page saying they're changing the name of South Park to South America. The statement comes as Trump recently declared he's renaming Lake Ontario to be known as Lake America as his trade war with Canada escalates. A former Royal Canadian Air Force pilot and Snowbirds leader could be working on the next Top Gun film. Maury Sherman with KISS 92.5's Rose and Mocha Show spoke with Rob Scratch Mitchell, who later built a career in Hollywood and is now the owner of a specialized jet camera company.
10: Everyone wants a piece of Top Gun, and Top Gun 3 has been announced. There are really only a couple of us that do this sort of work in North America. And absolutely, I'm going to be in the running there with the other guy neck and neck, I'm hoping.
7: Scratch has acting credits in projects like Beyond Good and Evil and Untold Stories of the ER. Now time for the market minute. The TSX is coming off a third straight losing day, down 216 points to 35,906. While on Wall Street, the Dow was down 405, the NASDAQ dropped by 168, and an inflation gauge is set to be released in the U.S. today. With more, here's Bloomberg.
11: Today we get the first of back-to-back mornings with key measures of inflation. The day before the August Consumer Price Index, the Labor Department's August Producer Price Index is forecast to show prices heating back up again after falling at the start of summer as U.S. military re-engagement with Iran once again heated up energy prices. Bloomberg Economics predicts wholesale inflation will have increased 0.4% month-to-month following a flat reading from July, with the year-over-year figure hitting 5.3%. The day after the Mortgage Bankers Association said U.S. mortgage rates have now risen to their highest on average in more than a year, we get the August measure of U.S. existing home sales. Bloomberg surveyed economists predict a decline of 1% or more, with a rapid increase in mortgage rates remaining the main constraint. High costs of homeowners insurance and elevated inflation more generally are adding to affordability pressures for would-be home buyers. Andrew O'Day, Bloomberg Radio.
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0: Good morning. It is Thursday, September 10th. I'm Kiana Alvarez, and here's what's making news right now. Mayor Olivia Chow officially kicked off her re-election campaign last night inside Danforth Music Hall. Sad news for rock fans as Rogers Stadium cancels next week's AC/DC concert due to storm damage from last week. Premier Doug Ford has been notably silent so far after U.S. President Donald Trump threatens to ban Canadian alcohol sales south of the border. And Trump administration officials are blaming Canada for the escalation in the trade war.
2: The Noodle Bats return for the Jays as they drop their series to the A's. TFC extends their unbeaten streak to 7 games, and the semifinals are set at the U.S. Open. Sports at 15.
0: 680 News Time, 401. It's time for Rogers Xfinity Internet, traffic and weather together on the ones. Here's Stefan Olap.
3: Thanks, Kiana. We continue to track this collision on the southbound 427 right at the end of the ramps from Major Mac. Both lanes on the highway blocked off, and they've closed the ramps from Major Mac as well.

0: Ramps from Cawthra and southbound Dixie are off limits as well. On the eastbound 403 at Highway 6 North, a couple of left lanes are blocked. And then at Winston Churchill, the HOV and left lane have been taken out. If you're trying to get on the westbound 403, the ramp from a northbound Brant is closed off. On the northbound 410 at Williams Parkway, a couple of left lanes out with construction. The ramps from Beauvert and Sandalwood are closed. Southbound 410 south of Mayfield, you'll find construction in the left lane. The ramps from Beauvert closed down. If you're trying to get on the eastbound 409, northbound Kipling on-ramp is closed. The right lane on the eastbound 409 closed through Kipling, and then the ramp to the eastbound 401 collectors is also blocked, so you're forced into the express. Your next update is at 411, and now with your forecast, here's Natasha Ramsahai.
1: A titch of humidity out there this morning. The wind is gradually switching over to the northwest. We'll have gusts of 30 to 40 kilometers per hour, and that northwest wind direction means all of that humidity will be falling throughout the day. A high of 25 degrees today under partly cloudy skies. Today, 25 degrees.
2: It is currently 22 degrees in downtown Toronto, but feeling more like 27. 680 News Time, 4:03. Mayor Olivia Chow officially kicked off her re-election campaign last night. Chow spoke in front of a packed house inside Danforth Music Hall. And during her speech, she spoke about tackling hunger when it comes to young children.
3: We have challenges we need to solve together. Too many and far too many kids are lined up with their moms at the food bank. Too many go to bed hungry, and too many can't concentrate at school because their bellies are empty and grumbling. The best chance to be successful in life. So it is with great joy, after 35 years, now as your mayor, finally, that program Jack and I dreamed of is a reality.
2: A new liaison strategies poll has incumbent Toronto Mayor Olivia Chow with a double-digit lead over her main opponent, Brad Bradford. The poll finds Chow is leading the race with 50% of support among decided and leaning voters, compared to Brad Bradford with 39%, and Chris Alexander in a distant third place with 10%. 680 News Time, 4:05. Sad news for rock fans as Rogers Stadium cancels next week's AC/DC concert due to storm damage from last week. 680's John Leatherby has the details.
4: After a week of will the show go on, the decision finally made. Rogers Stadium announcing late Wednesday afternoon the AC/DC concert canceled after the stadium was left severely damaged by last week's storm. City of Toronto getting the engineering report of damages to the Downsview site, but no details shared. Live Nation also not releasing the estimated cost to repair the venue, or perhaps do they completely demolish what's still left and rebuild? No alternate venue was able to hold 50,000 fans on such short notice. Live Nation adding Ticketmaster will be issuing automatic refunds for all tickets purchased from the site. Rogers, the parent company of this radio station. John Leatherby, 680 News Radio.
2: 680 News Time, 4:05. Premier Doug Ford has been notably silent so far after U.S. President Donald Trump threatens to ban Canadian alcohol sales south of the border. 680's Richard Southern reports.
5: I spent the day taking the temperature of Canadian alcohol producers, and boy, are they worried. And with good reason. Trump is threatening to ban the sale of Canadian liquor, wine, and beer in the U.S. at the end of the month. It's impactful because Canada sold $1.4 billion worth of alcohol to the United States last year alone. Sylvain Cherlebois with Dalhousie University.
6: It's going to be quite devastating for Ontario in particular, thinking of the wine industry there.
5: Yeah, a lot of ice wine going to the United States. Most of the booze we sell the U.S., though, is whiskey. Kel Bricker is the president and CEO of Spirits Canada.
7: Well, Crown Royal Canadian Club, Alberta Premium, they're all big sellers in the U.S. The biggest thing is a concern for 48,000 employees that are looking at this today and wondering what it all means.
5: No comment so far from Premier Ford, who's been instrumental in keeping U.S. alcohol out of the LCBO. Richard Southern, Queen's Park.
2: 6:80 News Time, 4:07. Trump administration officials are blaming Canada for the escalation

0: in the trade war. 680's Sofia Vavaroutsos has the details and how Ottawa is responding.
1: Jamieson Greer appears to be sticking to the message that Canada is overreacting to U.S. trade moves. As part of a statement, the Trump advisor reshared a podcast with the Financial Times.
2: We're just putting additional fees on foreign goods made by foreign workers in foreign countries. Like, that's all a tariff is. It's just business for us. And Canada's the only country that's really decided that they want to, I mean, Prime Minister Carney used the term war. It's not a word we use.
1: He also called the phrase, quote, unhinged. Finance Minister François-Philippe Champagne was asked about the government's response to the U.S. in Edmonton.
3: This is not a conflict we sought. We certainly don't want escalation, but we do know how to respond, and we know how to protect. And so we went dollar for dollar, tariff for tariff.
1: Prime Minister Carney is set to host a cabinet retreat where trade is expected to top the discussions. Sofia Vavaroutsos, 680 News Radio.
0: 680 News Time, 4:08. Ukrainian President Volodymyr Zelensky touched down in Calgary last night ahead of meetings with Prime Minister Mark Carney and his Liberal cabinet. City's Rhiann Campbell reports.
4: A statement issued by Prime Minister Mark Carney says, in part, that the president's visit underscores Canada's continued leadership in supporting Ukraine, and the program will focus on shared priorities between Canada and Ukraine, including deepening defense, economic, and energy cooperation. Zelensky is accompanied by his wife, Ukrainian First Lady Olena Zelenska, and will be attending events around the country in Calgary, Toronto, and North Bay.
0: Zelensky and Carney met most recently in June at the G7 Leaders Summit in France. And according to the PMO, Canada has provided $2.8 billion in military assistance to Ukraine this year. The 51st Toronto International Film Festival begins today. Tonight's opening night at Roy Thomson Hall features the world premiere of Being Human, an Apple original feature film. It's directed by Oscar-winning director Sean Heder, who won her Oscar for her film Coda. Being Human follows the real-life story of Judy Human, a disability rights advocate who led a historic 1977 sit-in, and stars Ruth Madeley and Mark Ruffalo. Up next, your gas price update. 680 News Time, 4:09.
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3: Tracking this collision on the southbound 427 south of Major Mac. It has essentially closed the highway here. Both lanes on the highway blocked, and they've closed down the ramps from Major Mac, and that's as far north as you can go on the 427, so you can't reach the southbound 427 until Rutherford. So keep that in mind if you're in the area. That's really the only serious issue we have on the go right now. Elsewhere, it's just construction. Westbound 401 at West Knee, three left lanes are out. Good news, all express lanes have been reopened approaching Port Union to Nielsen. The transfer to the express at Meadowvale cleared up as well. At Highway 25, a couple of left lanes remain blocked with some road work. If you're going eastbound on the 401 at Mavis in the collectors, three left lanes are blocked. The ramps from Hure, Ontario are closed. Then east of Kipling to Weston in the collectors, the right lane is blocked. The ramps from Islington and Weston also closed. Watch out for some metal debris in the express lanes approaching the Allen. Traffic spotter calling this one in, mentioning it's in one of the center lanes. I did let MTO know about it, so hopefully they're on the scene soon. At Young in the collectors, two right lanes are blocked. The ramps from Young and Bayview closed down. The express and collector ramps to the 404 DVP both blocked with construction as well. So right now, no access there. If you're traveling through Scarborough in the express, the right lane is blocked east of Vic Park. Then the transfer to the collectors at Warden is closed. In the collectors, east of Vic Park to Nielsen, only the right lane getting through. And the transfers to the express at Kennedy and to the collectors at McCowan blocked off. All express lanes from Whites to Brock Road remain shut down. And the ramp to Westney closed as well. On the northbound 400 at Innisfil Beach, two left lanes blocked with construction. If you're traveling southbound at Mapleview, the left lane is out, and the westbound Major Mac on-ramp to the highway is closed. Your next update is at 421 with your forecast. Here's Natasha Ramsahai.
4: Make sure you have all of your outdoor activities planned because we are in for a dry stretch starting today. Some sunshine this morning, increasing afternoon cloud with a high of 25. But that west-northwest wind direction means humidity will be falling throughout the day. And a nice fresh feel on Friday. Sunshine, in fact, wall-to-wall sunshine with a high of 23 degrees, which is just about seasonal. Today's high, 25 degrees.
0: It is currently 22 degrees in downtown Toronto, but feeling more like 27. 680 News Time, 414.
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1: It is feeling like 27 in downtown Toronto. Good morning. I'm Kiana Alvarez, and here are the top stories this hour. Mayor Olivia Chow officially kicked off her re-election campaign last night inside Danforth Music Hall. A new liaison strategies poll has the incumbent Toronto mayor with a double-digit lead over her main opponent, Brad Bradford. Sad news for rock fans as Rogers Stadium cancels next week's AC/DC concert due to storm damage from last week. No other venue that could hold about 50,000 fans was available on such short notice, and an automatic refund for all tickets purchased from Ticketmaster will be issued. Coming up after sports, Apple has debuted its first foldable iPhone. It is now time for sports, and from Sportsnet 590 The Fan, here's Asher Roth.
2: Kiana, it was supposed to be an easy end to a nine-game road trip. Instead, the Blue Jays bats just couldn't get anything done in a 2-0 loss to the A's in Sacramento. The Jays remain a game behind Cleveland for the third and final wild card after the Guardians lost 9-5 to the Orioles, who are here for the first of three starting tomorrow night. It started rough for Toronto FC after an early gaffe led to an own goal in the third minute, but Daniel Chalooy would tie things up, setting up a dramatic finish.
3: Now the cross, oh, Chalooy, he's still there.
2: Emilio Aristizabal with the winner, 2-1 the final, as TFC picks up a big 3 points. They're now undefeated in their last 7 games. The NFL season opener was a rematch of the Super Bowl, and after Seahawks quarterback Sam Darnold left with a hip injury early on, Drew Lock did just enough, throwing for 187 yards and a touchdown, while his Patriots counterpart Drake May threw 3 interceptions in the fourth quarter, allowing Seattle to come back and win 13-10. And the semifinals are set at the U.S. Open after top seed Alexander Zverev eliminated Bodek Vendezhanschulp in straight sets. Karen Khachanov advanced after Alexander Bloks was forced to retire. On the women's side, it'll be Elena Rybakina versus Coco Gauff, while Ottawa's Gabriela Dabrowski and partner Luisa Stefani lost in a heartbreaking third set tiebreaker in their semifinal against Robin Montgomery and Ashlyn Kruger. Sports at 15 and 45 past every hour or anytime at sportsnet.ca.
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9: You're listening to 680 News Radio Toronto. Good morning. I'm Alain Kevion. Peel police have arrested 4 people connected to a slew of retail thefts in the region. As 680's Phil Martino tells us, the suspects are all related.
10: Peel Regional Police were able to link the suspects involved with a theft at a Mississauga business in June to other retail thefts across the region. Constable Amanda Steenson says that led to a search warrant being carried out at a home in Brampton.
11: They recovered about $15,000 worth of stolen goods, and these were a variety of different types of goods, including fitness equipment, electronics, health and fitness goods.
10: Police arrested 4 Brampton residents in connection with the thefts.
11: So they're all related to the same family. The first individual is the wife of the second individual. Another party is related to, like, it's their son, and then it's the son's wife.
10: All 4 are facing numerous charges, including possession of property obtained by crime. Police say the investigation remains ongoing. Phil Martino, 680 News Radio.
9: It's a tense time for Canadian companies that do business with the U.S. government. 680 business analyst Chris McCusker takes a look.
12: The U.S. president now threatening to bar Canadian origin products from being sold to federal contractors, but some of the details aren't clear. It could mean potential problems for Canadian companies like IT consulting firm CGI. It's not yet clear how Canadian origin products are defined.

0: and whether the directive includes services or parent companies of U.S. subsidiaries. National Bank analyst Doug Taylor says CGI has relatively material exposure to U.S. government contracts, and it could represent between 15 to 20% of CGI's total revenue. But he also points out the company primarily sells services, not goods in the U.S., and that means CGI may be potentially more insulated. Chris McCusker, 680 News Radio.
1: Air travelers across Britain are up in the air again after days worth of tech issues caused countless delays and disruptions. City's Brandon Rowe has more.
2: It started Tuesday when a technical problem hit the National Air Traffic Service, which manages much of Britain's air traffic. The outage lasted about 4 hours, disrupting major airports including Heathrow, Gatwick, and Manchester. Roughly 2,000 flights were cancelled, affecting hundreds of thousands of passengers and prompting an apology from the British government. The failure has been traced to a technical issue at NATS Control Center in Swanwick. Transport Minister Heidi Alexander says she believes this was avoidable. Now she wants to know exactly what went wrong.
3: I have therefore asked the CAA to conduct an independent review to establish cause and ensure that our air traffic control systems can get passengers to where they need to be. And this review will report to me within 6 months.
1: Tuesday's incident marks the second major NATS failure in 3 years. Coming up in 60 seconds, traffic and your extended forecast.
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8: This is Stefan Olup from the 680 News Radio Traffic Center. We are tracking a collision on the southbound 427 south of Major Mac. It's blocking both lanes on the highway. They've also closed both on-ramps from Major Mac, so you can't get on the southbound 427 until Rutherford. So heads up if you're in the area. Elsewhere on the highways, just construction on the go. Eastbound 403 at Highway 6 North. We have two left lanes out. Good news, construction at Winston Churchill has cleared. If you're trying to reach the westbound 403, you can't from northbound Brant. That ramp is closed for construction. Westbound QEW, west of the 427, two left lanes are blocked. Fort Erie bound from beyond Fairview to the upside of the Skyway, three left lanes have been taken out. Then at Ontario Street in Beamsville, two left lanes are blocked. Toronto bound QEW at Red Hill Valley, a couple of left lanes are out. Eastbound QEW at Brant, three left lanes blocked off. Then at Mississauga Road, the left lane is blocked. Approaching Cawthra, two right lanes are out. The ramps from Cawthra are closed. Same goes with the ramp from southbound Dixie. Northbound 410 at Williams Parkway, two left lanes are blocked. The ramps from Beauvaird and Sandalwood are off limits. Southbound 410 south of Mayfield, construction in the left lane, and the ramps from Beauvaird also closed. Your next update is at 431 with your forecast. Here's Natasha Ramsahai.
9: 25 degrees today, and humidity will be falling through the day as that wind gradually switches around to the northwest. We'll have gusts of 30 to 40 kilometers per hour. There will be some more cloud this afternoon compared to this morning, but all of that is going to clear out tonight as we drop to a seasonal low of 13 degrees. Lots of sunshine Friday at 23, mainly sunny Saturday and 25, and so far, partly cloudy skies on Sunday with a high of 25. There is a slight chance we could get in to some isolated showers out through the East End. Today's high, 25 degrees.
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1: You're listening to 680 News Radio Toronto. A much-anticipated comedy festival featuring many top names in comedy will not be happening in Mississauga this weekend. City's Audra Brown tells us ticket holders of the Great Outdoors Comedy Festival have been left frustrated as a reason for the cancellation has not yet been given.
2: The same festival held in other cities across the country this summer have gone ahead as planned. Fans are hoping that they will either be reimbursed or that the show will be rescheduled for a near future date. But the festival, managed and produced by Trickstar Productions Limited, has not provided that clarity.
3: And I think that would lead to like a lack of trust, especially for such big events like this.
2: For those who buy tickets to events, it's the lack of communication that's frustrating.
4: When there's no communication, it feels like nobody really cares.
2: The city of Mississauga today told me that they have no further information on why the festival was canceled and that they will continue to work with organizers on next steps, which presumably implies working to reschedule. Audra Brown, City News, Toronto.
1: And what's old is new again. Apple has debuted its first foldable iPhone. City's Cynthia Mulligan has the details.
5: Apple has unveiled the next generation of iPhones, including the highly anticipated Duo. The device marks the tech company's biggest design change in years, with a passport-sized phone capable of folding in half. The Duo is the thinnest phone ever released by Apple, but it's also the most expensive, with a starting price at $3,000. The newest gadget will go on sale in Canada on October 23rd.
1: Apple unveiled the new device during its fall event at its campus in California, along with the iPhone 18 Pro and Pro Max. And stateside, U.S. health officials are reporting almost two dozen salmonella infections, including two hospitalizations linked to some bad broccoli.
6: Federal health officials warn that broccoli sprouts are making people sick at restaurants and grocery stores in three states. 22 sick, the outbreak currently in Idaho, Montana, and Washington. Across the country, for back to school, it's no shredded lettuce, no jalapenos at many districts that ABC News has reached out to. Neither is part of any current recall, but districts say they're acting out of an abundance of caution after this summer's scare. Wayne Cabot, ABC News.
1: Time now for the Market Minute. The TSX coming off a third straight losing day, down 216 points to 35,906, while on Wall Street, the Dow was down 405 and the NASDAQ dropped by 168. An inflation gauge is set to be released in the U.S. today. Now with more from Wall Street, here's Bloomberg.
7: In what carries potentially heavy implications for the drug industry, the FDA says it will consider innovative new ways to evaluate psychedelic compounds for treating mental illness, including changes in how they are studied, administered, and monitored long-term. Agency regulators write in the New England Journal of Medicine that the ongoing crisis in the U.S., where major depressive disorder and post-traumatic stress disorder are leading causes of disability and premature death, makes it essential to find options for those who don't respond to current medications. In what could end up as a test of whether the tariff war between the U.S. and Canada will expand into a previously untouched area, Canadian energy infrastructure company Enbridge has struck a deal to acquire the crude oil business of U.S.-based Tallgrass Energy. While based in Calgary, Enbridge has a massive presence in the U.S. with a pipeline network that carries oil and liquefied natural gas to utilities, refineries, and gas export terminals across the continent. Andrew Roday, Bloomberg Radio.
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1: Good morning. It is Thursday, September 10th. I'm Kiana Alvarez, and here's what's making news right now. Olivia Chow officially launched her re-election campaign ahead of the municipal election next month. The summer concert season is over for Rogers Stadium as next week's AC/DC show is canceled because of storm damage from last Wednesday. Canadian alcohol producers are reacting to U.S. President Donald Trump's threats of banning the import of Canadian alcohol. And a Trump administration official is calling Canada's response to the trade war overblown.
2: The Blue Jays dropped their series to the A's. TFC comes from behind to beat Nashville, and Drake May gives the season opener to the Seahawks. Sports at 45.
1: 680 News Time, 4:31. It's time for Rogers Xfinity Internet, traffic and weather together on the ones. Here's Stefan Olup.
3: Thanks, Kiana. Problems continue on the southbound 427 in Vaughan. We have this collision south of Major Mac. It's blocking both lanes on the highway and both ramps from Major Mac shut down. So that means you can't get on the southbound 427 until Rutherford. It's been here for quite a while, about before 3 o'clock is when this crash took place. So we'll keep an eye out for you, but plenty of crews still on the scene. Eastbound 401, construction set up at Mavis in the collectors. 3 left lanes are out. The ramps from Hure, Ontario are blocked off. Looks like construction in the collectors east of Kipling to Weston is wrapping up. Could be some lingering crews here, but looks like most of it has cleared. The ramps from Islington and Weston have reopened. Same goes with the ramp from the eastbound 409 to the eastbound 401 collectors. On the eastbound 409, construction at Kipling has reopened as well. Northbound Kipling ramp to the highway also clear. Back to the eastbound 401, the ramps from Yonge and Bayview still appear to be closed, but the construction in the collectors at Yonge has wrapped up. Those lanes have reopened. Or if you're trying to reach the 404 DVP, heads up, you can't from the Express or Collectors. Both ramps here still shut down for construction. Then in Scarborough, in the Express, east of Vic Park, you'll find the right lane taken out. The transfer to the Collectors at Warden also blocked off. In the Collectors, east of Vic Park to Nielsen, only the right lane getting through. The transfers to the Express at Kennedy and to the Collectors at McCowan blocked as well. In Pickering, all Express lanes off limits from Whites to Brock Road, and the ramp to Westney shut down as well. Westbound on the 401 at Westney, 3 left lanes taken out. Then at Highway 25, you'll find a couple of left lanes blocked off. Northbound on the 400 at Innisfil Beach, 2 left lanes blocked with construction. Southbound at Mapleview, the left lane is out, and the westbound Major Mac on-ramp to the highway also closed with construction. Your next update is at 4:41 with your forecast. Here's Natasha Ramza. Hi.
4: Temperatures getting up to 25 degrees today. Now, it was muggy yesterday. This morning, we're going to still have a little bit of humidity, but that wind is switching around to the northwest, and we'll have some gusts of 30, possibly up to 40 kilometers per hour, and that's going to kick out that humidity as the day goes on. We've got no rain today. Patio cushions can stay out with partly cloudy skies, and that high, 25 degrees.
1: It is currently 22 degrees in downtown Toronto, but feeling more like 27. 680 News Time, 4:33. A packed house inside Danforth Music Hall cheered throughout Mayor Olivia Chow's speech as she launched her re-election campaign ahead of the municipal election next month. City's Alan Carter was there and has the recap.
5: Olivia Chow talking about her progressive agenda and what she has accomplished since she came into the mayor's chair in 2023, talking about things like building more affordable housing, expanding library hours, providing free lunches for school kids. Chow said it was time for Toronto to continue those policies and that the city, since she has become mayor, has turned a corner.
6: Toronto, we are feeling more optimistic. We have the momentum. Now we have to keep that momentum going.
1: Also on hand for the campaign launch event last night were a number of city councillors, some who are seeking re-election and some who are not. And former federal MP Nate Erskine.

0: Smith, who is running for the council seat in Beaches, East York, was also in attendance. 6:80 News Time, 4:35. The summer concert season is over for Rogers Stadium as next week's AC/DC show is canceled because of storm damage from last Wednesday. 6:80's John Leatherby has the story.
1: Fans of AC/DC, you could say, feeling like they were done dirt cheap. The Aussie band show at Rogers Stadium, slated for September 16th, officially canceled late Wednesday. The damage done to the Downsview venue from last Wednesday's destructive storm, leaving the site unable to host 50,000 plus. Officials receiving the engineer's report on what needs to be done to make it whole again. Live Nation's not released the cost required to bring it back to the way it was. Live Nation adding, those who purchase through Ticketmaster will be given an automatic full refund. Rogers, the parent company of this radio station. John Leatherby, 6:80 News Radio.
0: 6:80 News Time, 4:36. Canadian alcohol producers are reacting to U.S. President Donald Trump's threats of banning the import of Canadian alcohol. However, we haven't heard a reaction from Premier Doug Ford yet. 6:80's Richard Southern has the story.
2: Trump's proposed Canadian booze ban is going to affect more than just Americans who like a snap of rye. Turns out Canada exported $1.4 billion worth of alcohol to the United States last year, more than we import. A lot of it is Canadian whiskey. And so the spirits producers are deeply concerned here. Cal Bricker is the president and CEO of Spirits Canada.
3: The biggest thing is a concern for 48,000 employees that are looking at this and wondering what it all means. And, we produce about $6 billion in GDP for Canada, pay about $3 billion in taxes. We're not a small player.
2: Wine growers also tell me they're concerned, what with a lot of Ontario ice wine being sold into the United States. No word on any of this from Premier Ford, who, of course, has been instrumental in keeping America alcohol out of the LCBO. Richard Southern, Queen's Park.
0: 6:80 News Time, 4:37. A Trump administration official is calling Canada's response to the trade war overblown. 6:80 Sophia Vavaroutsos has the story.
4: Calling Canada's response to trade negotiations with the U.S. overblown, Trump's trade czar Jameson Greer tells the Financial Times in a podcast.
5: To kind of have it whipped up into this giant thing where we're talking about war and economic attacks and all these things, it's a little unhinged.
4: The podcast was released Saturday, but Greer reshared the episode yesterday, along with a statement calling escalating threats a natural consequence of Canada's actions. Speaking in Edmonton, the Finance Minister François-Philippe Champagne says,
6: we don't want to escalate, but we know how to respond, and we know how to protect, and we know what matters, and we know when to stand up, and we know that we're going to be master of our own destiny, and we know that we will allow no one to infringe on our economic sovereignty.
4: The Prime Minister is set to hold a cabinet retreat where trade will likely be a topic. Sophia Vavaroutso, 6:80 News Radio.
0: 6:80 News Time, 4:38. Ukrainian President Volodymyr Zelensky has arrived here in Canada after landing in Calgary last night. The arrival kicks off his multi-day visit, which includes a key meeting with Prime Minister Mark Carney.
7: The two are set to meet in the city Thursday morning, with Zelensky set to later address a cabinet meeting in the nearby mountain resort town of Banff. Carney says the visit will focus on the country's shared priorities, including deepening defense, economic, and energy cooperation. Zelensky and his wife, Olena Zelenska, are also set to visit Toronto and North Bay, Ontario, before leaving on Friday. Kyiv has suffered a barrage of Russian airstrikes in recent months, and Ukraine has pleaded for more air defense support from its allies. Lisa Laporte, The Canadian Press.
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0: 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Empro says the price rose 1 cent at midnight to $1.87.9 a liter at most GTA stations. And coming up in 60 seconds, your traffic and weather report, 6:80 News Time, 4:40.
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3: 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It's time for Rogers Xfinity Internet traffic and weather. 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
4: I'm watching this crash cleanup on the southbound 427 south of Major Mac. Both lanes on the highway blocked and the ramps from Major Mac closed down as well. Crews are still on scene here. Are you going to find that you won't be able to reach the southbound 427 until Rutherford? So keep that in mind if you're traveling through Vaughan this morning. Elsewhere, construction headaches on the Toronto-bound eastbound QEW. First off, at Red Hill Valley, we have a couple of left lanes out. You're going to find delays through Nikola Tesla. And then at Brandt, three left lanes are out, and it is jammed from Brandt over to Guelph Line now. At Mississauga Road, left lane is out. Approaching Cawthra, two right lanes are blocked. The ramps from Cawthra blocked off. They have just reopened the ramp from southbound Dixie, though. If you're traveling on the westbound QEW, west of the 427, we have a couple of left lanes blocked off. Fort Erie bound from beyond Fairview to the upside of the Skyway, three left lanes taken out. And then at Ontario Street in Beamsville, a couple of left lanes blocked off. Eastbound 403 at Highway 6 North, a couple of left lanes taken out here. Looks like traffic is still moving fine, though. If you're trying to reach the westbound 403, the ramp from northbound Brandt is blocked off. And it's a slow go on the westbound 401. First off, we have construction set up at Westney in the three left lanes. Doesn't appear to be slowing down here too much, but out in Milton, we have a couple of left lanes out at Highway 25. You're going to find it slow from Highway 25 to Kelso. Your next update is at 4:51 with your forecast. Here's Natasha Ramsahai.
5: Lots of sunshine this morning and then increasing afternoon cloud. Now, the humidity, there's still a little bit left over this morning, but that's going to gradually fall throughout the afternoon as that northwest wind kicks in, gusts of 30 to 40 kilometers per hour, humidity falling with a high of 25, and expect a whole lot of sunshine on Friday with a high of 23 degrees. Today, 25 degrees.
3: It is currently 22 degrees in downtown Toronto, but feeling more like 27. 680 News Time at 4:43. Today marks the beginning of the Toronto International Film Festival. The opening night features the world premiere of the Apple original feature film, Being Human, at Roy Thompson Hall. The film portrays the real-life story of Judy Human, a disability rights advocate who led a historic 1977 sit-in. It's directed by Sean Hedder, the Oscar-winning director of Coda, and stars Ruth Madeley and Mark Ruffalo. This year is the 51st Toronto International Film Festival. 680 News Time, 4:44.
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0: It is feeling like 27 degrees in downtown Toronto. Good morning. I'm Kiana Alvarez, and here are the top stories this hour. Olivia Chow officially launched her re-election campaign ahead of the municipal election next month. And a number of city councillors, some who are seeking re-election and some who are not, were in attendance at her event last night. The summer concert season is over for Rogers Stadium as next week's AC/DC show is canceled because of storm damage from last Wednesday. The City of Toronto has got the engineering report of damages to the Downsview site, but no details have been shared yet. And Canadian alcohol producers are reacting to U.S. President Donald Trump's threats of banning the import of Canadian alcohol. His five executive orders centered on banning Canadian products like motorcycles, alcoholic beverages, and some dairy products. It is now time for sports, and from Sportsnet 590 The Fan, here's Asher Roth.
1: Well, Kiana, the Blue Jays got eight solid innings from six of their pitchers on another bullpen day. They allowed just two runs, but that was too many for the listless Blue Jays offense as they lost 2-0 in the rubber match against the A's. Brady Basso and four other relievers combined for the six-hit shutout. The Jays get today off before hosting the Orioles for the first of three. Those Orioles helped the Jays out big time, though.
2: Up over the birdbath, and it's 9-5 as Mayo smashes one back.
1: They beat the Guardians 9-5, which means that Baltimore is now just two behind the Jays, but the Jays are only a game behind Cleveland for the third and final wild card. At BMO Field, Toronto FC scored twice in the second half, including the winner by Emilio Aristizabal 3 minutes into stoppage time as they beat Nashville SC 2-1 to move into eighth in the MLS Eastern Conference. In the NFL season opener, Patriots quarterback Drake May fell apart, throwing three interceptions in the fourth quarter, allowing the Seahawks to come from behind to win 13-10. Some hockey news. The Oilers have made another controversial move, signing forward Alex Formanton to a one-year contract. He's one of the five members of the 2018 Canadian World Junior team tried and acquitted of sexual assault last year. And Barry Melrose has died. The Saskatchewan native played six seasons in the NHL, coached for four, spent over 25 years as a TV analyst. He was 70 years old. Sports at 15 and 45 past every hour or anytime at sportsnet.ca.
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17: This is All News Radio. Good morning. I'm Christine Ritchie. As the 25th anniversary of the 9/11 attacks nears this Friday, those who lost loved ones are reflecting on the tragic day, but also looking to how they have moved on since. ABC's Michelle Franson with more.
18: In New Jersey, Lisa Patterson remembers dropping off twins Lucy and Wyatt at preschool when she learned about the 9/11 attacks. She lost her husband, Stephen, who worked in the North Tower.
19: I've been picking up pieces of shattered, you know, heartaches along the way in the three of us. But we're doing remarkably well, and I'm so thankful.
18: Lisa continues to advocate for her son Wyatt, who has a brain injury, but she says she's also getting a chance to think about what's next.
19: I just want to relax and take time and not feel guilty, like, you know, read on the beach, and ride my bike and take beach walks.
18: Michelle Franzen, ABC News, New York.
17: To the Middle East, where the U.S.-Iran war is escalating at sea as the two sides trade attacks on tankers and military targets. City's Brandon Rowe with the details.
20: Iran says it targeted 10 ships near the Strait of Hormuz after the U.S. destroyed five Iranian oil tankers. And today, another tanker carrying about 2 million barrels of Iraqi fuel oil was left with a large hole in its hull after officials say it was

0: struck by a drone.
1: Iran continues to try to hit U.S. naval ships. And for every time they do that or try to do that, they're going to lose tankers.
2: Washington says those strikes destroyed five Iranian crude carriers, part of what it calls a shadow network used to fund Iran's Revolutionary Guards and its regional allies. The U.S. says the attacks were retaliation after Iran repeatedly tried to strike an American warship with ballistic missiles. Iran says it responded by targeting two U.S. vessels and eight oil tankers.
3: The U.S., however, disputes Iran's claims that American ships were hit. In a social media post, U.S. Central Command saying all attempted Iranian attacks failed and that American forces have destroyed 10 Iranian tankers within the past week. Traffic and weather up next.
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8: Stephen Olop here from the 680 News Radio Traffic Center. We have a collision on the southbound 427 just south of Major Mac. Both lanes on the highway blocked here, and the ramps from Major Mac also shut down, so you can't get on the southbound 427 until Rutherford. Eastbound 401, construction continues in the collectors at Mavis. Three left lanes are out. The ramps from Huron-Ontario are blocked as well. Starting to see a bunch up in the collectors here. Looks like all that construction in the collectors east of Kipling has wrapped up. However, the ramps from Yonge and Bayview remain closed off. The express ramp to the 404 DVP is shut down, but they have just reopened the ramp from the collectors. At Victoria Park in the express, the right lane is out. The transfer to the collectors at Warden is blocked off. In the collectors from east of Victoria Park to Nielsen, only the right lane getting through. The transfers to the express at Kennedy and to the collectors at McCowan blocked off. All express lanes from White's to Brock Road remain shut down, and the ramp to Westney is closed as well. Westbound on the 401 at Westney, three left lanes blocked with construction. Not seeing much of a delay here, but you will find it slow through Milton at Highway 25, where we do have two left lanes blocked with construction. Northbound 400, roadwork continues at Innisfil Beach in the two left lanes. Southbound 400 at Mapleview, we have construction set up in the left lane. The westbound Major Mac on-ramp to the highway is also shut down. Southbound 410 south of Mayfield, construction here has wrapped up, but it looks like the ramps from Beauvais are still closed. Your next update is at 5:01 with your forecast. 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
9: It's going to stay dry here for a number of days, so the patio cushions, they're going out and staying out. 25 degrees today. Lots of sun this morning, increasing afternoon cloud, but we've got no rain in the forecast today. The humidity gradually falling throughout the day as well, so a much fresher feel, especially by tonight as we clear out those skies and drop to 13 degrees. Sunshine, it is in full effect on Friday with a high of 23, mainly sunny on Saturday with 25 degrees, and also 25 on Sunday, partly cloudy skies. We could end off the weekend, especially just outside and east of the downtown core on Sunday, with a couple of isolated late day showers. Today, though, no showers in the forecast as we get up to 25 degrees.
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2: You're listening to All News Radio. Meta is rolling out a new artificial intelligence agent called Muse. The company says it can serve as a personal digital assistant for things like sending emails, booking travel, making online purchases, or dinner reservations. It will work through its own app or WhatsApp, and you can connect with services like Gmail, Spotify, Ticketmaster, and OpenTable. We'll also be able to learn about other users through Facebook and Instagram. Meta acknowledges Muse can make mistakes and says users will remain in control. Well, what were the top songs of the summer? ABC's Wayne Cabot has the answer in the Entertainment Report.
3: Billboard is saying goodbye to summer with their top 10 global hits for summer 2026. The list includes Ella Langley's record-breaking single, Choosin' Texas, the official song of the 2026 FIFA World Cup, Die Die, and throwback favorites including Michael Jackson's Billie Jean and Beauty and the Beat by Justin Bieber featuring Nicki Minaj.
4: There's one thing no one understands about what happened.
3: Prime Video has released the full trailer for the series adaptation of Carrie. The new series by Mike Flanagan reimagines Stephen King's classic thriller for the modern age. All 8 episodes of Carrie will premiere on Prime Video on October 7th.
4: Are they people?
3: It is almost Disclosure Day. Universal Pictures has announced Steven Spielberg's latest alien thriller starring Emily Blunt will premiere on Peacock on October 9th. Wayne Cabot, ABC News.
2: The creators of the long-running and enthusiastically insolent TV show posted a statement on South Park's Instagram page saying they're changing the name of South Park to South America. The statement comes as Trump recently declared he's renaming Lake Ontario to be known as Lake America as his trade war with Canada escalates. A former Royal Canadian Air Force pilot and Snowbirds leader could be working on the next Top Gun film. Maury Sherman with KISS 92.5's Rose and Mocha Show spoke with Rob Scratch Mitchell, who later built a career in Hollywood and is now the owner of a specialized jet camera company.
5: Everyone wants a piece of Top Gun, and Top Gun 3 has been announced. There are really only a couple of us that do this sort of work in North America. And absolutely, I'm going to be in the running there with the other guy neck and neck, I'm hoping.
2: Scratch has acting credits in projects like Beyond Good and Evil and Untold Stories of the ER. Now time for the Market Minute. The TSX is coming off a third straight losing day, down 216 points to 35,906. While on Wall Street, the Dow was down 405, the NASDAQ dropped by 168, and an inflation gauge is set to be released in the U.S. today. With more, here's Bloomberg.
6: Today we get the first of back-to-back mornings with key measures of inflation. The day before the August Consumer Price Index, the Labor Department's August Producer Price Index is forecast to show prices heating back up again after falling at the start of summer as U.S. military re-engagement with Iran once again heated up energy prices. Bloomberg Economics predicts wholesale inflation will have increased 0.4% month-to-month following a flat reading from July, with the year-over-year figure hitting 5.3%. The day after the Mortgage Bankers Association said U.S. mortgage rates have now risen to their highest on average in more than a year, we get the August measure of U.S. existing home sales. Bloomberg surveyed economists predict a decline of 1% or more, with a rapid increase in mortgage rates remaining the main constraint. High costs of homeowners insurance and elevated inflation more generally are adding to affordability pressures for would-be home buyers. Andrew O'Day, Bloomberg Radio.
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1: It is Thursday, September 10th. Good morning. I'm Kiana Alvarez, and here's what's making news this hour. Mayor Olivia Chow officially kicked off her re-election campaign last night inside Danforth Music Hall. Sad news for rock fans as Rogers Stadium cancels next week's AC/DC concert due to storm damage from last week. Premier Doug Ford has been notably silent so far after U.S. President Donald Trump threatens to ban Canadian alcohol sales south of the border. And the OPP are investigating a collision between a pedestrian and a truck on Highway 427 and Major McKenzie.
3: The Jays are off after dropping 2-3 to the A's. The Seahawks took the NFL season opener, and it was a dramatic victory for TFC Sports at 15.
4: Stocks moving higher ahead of a reading on U.S. inflation and a decision on interest rates out of the European Central Bank. The price for crude climbing. The GTA gas prices set to fall Friday. Business at 26.
1: 680 News Time, 501. It's time for Rogers and Xfinity Internet, traffic and weather together on the ones. Good morning, Stefan Allup.
5: Good morning, Kiana. 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So, yes, we continue to deal with this collision on the southbound 427 just south of Major Mac. It's blocking both lanes right at the end of the on-ramps, and those ramps are also closed. So you'll have to get on the southbound 427 using the Rutherford ramps. Elsewhere, construction causing some headaches, especially on the QEW. Toronto-bound at Red Hill Valley. Couple of left lanes out. It's slow on your approach to Nikola Tesla. And then at Brandt, we have three left lanes out, heavy backup from the 403, 407 ramp to east of Guelph Line. Then at Mississauga Road, the left lane is out.

0: construction is wrapping up in the collectors, though, through Scarborough. Still seeing a couple of left lanes out from east of Victoria Park to east of Warden, but once you reach Kennedy, all lanes are now moving well, but it looks like the transfers to the express at Kennedy and to the collectors at McCowan remain blocked. All express lanes from Whites to Brock Road shut down as well. Westbound 401 at Westney, three left lanes are out. We have a problem on the express ramp to Huron, Ontario. Right lane is blocked with a stall, and then really slow through Milton from Highway 25 to Kelso. Two left lanes blocked with construction. 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Your next report is at 5:11 with your forecast. Here's Natasha Ramsahai.
1: A titch of humidity out there this morning. The wind is gradually switching over to the northwest. We'll have gusts of 30 to 40 kilometers per hour, and that northwest wind direction means all of that humidity will be falling throughout the day. A high of 25 degrees today under partly cloudy skies. Today, 25 degrees.
2: It is currently 21 degrees in downtown Toronto, but feeling more like 24. 680 News Time, 5:04. Mayor Olivia Chow officially kicked off her re-election campaign last night. Chow spoke in front of a packed house inside Danforth Music Hall. And during her speech, she spoke about tackling hunger when it comes to young children.
3: We have challenges we need to solve together. Too many and far too many kids are lined up with their moms at the food bank. Too many go to bed hungry, and too many can't concentrate at school because their bellies are empty and grumbling. The best chance to be successful in life. So it is with great joy, after 35 years, now as your mayor, finally, that program Jack and I dreamed of is a reality.
2: A new liaison strategies poll has incumbent Toronto Mayor Olivia Chow with a double-digit lead over her main opponent, Brad Bradford. The poll finds Olivia Chow is leading the race with 50% of support among decided and leading voters, compared to Brad Bradford with 39% and Chris Alexander in a distant third place with 10%. 6:80 News Time at 5:05. Sad news for rock fans as Rogers Stadium cancels next week's AC/DC concert due to storm damage from last week. 6:80's John Leatherby has the details.
4: After a week of will the show go on, the decision finally made. Rogers Stadium announcing late Wednesday afternoon the AC/DC concert canceled after the stadium was left severely damaged by last week's storm. City of Toronto getting the engineering report of damages to the Downsview site, but no details shared. Live Nation also not releasing the estimated cost to repair the venue, or perhaps do they completely demolish what's still left and rebuild? No alternate venue was able to hold 50,000 fans on such short notice. Live Nation adding Ticketmaster will be issuing automatic refunds for all tickets purchased from the site. Rogers, the parent company of this radio station. John Leatherby, 680 News Radio.
2: 680 News Time, 5:06. Premier Doug Ford has been notably silent so far after U.S. President Donald Trump threatens to ban Canadian alcohol sales south of the border. 680's Richard Southern reports.
5: I spent the day taking the temperature of Canadian alcohol producers, and boy, are they worried. And with good reason. Trump is threatening to ban the sale of Canadian liquor, wine, and beer in the U.S. at the end of the month. It's impactful because Canada sold $1.4 billion worth of alcohol to the United States last year alone. Sylvain Charlebois with Dalhousie University.
6: It's going to be quite devastating for Ontario in particular, thinking of the wine industry there.
5: Yeah, a lot of ice wine going to the United States. Most of the booze we sell the U.S., though, is whiskey. Cal Bricker is the president and CEO of Spirits Canada.
7: Well, Crown Royal, Canadian Club, Alberta Premium, they're all big sellers in the U.S. The biggest thing is a concern for 48,000 employees that are looking at this today and wondering what it all means.
5: No comment so far from Premier Ford, who's been instrumental in keeping U.S. alcohol out of the LCBO. Richard Southern, Queen's Park.
2: 6:80 News Time, 5:07. 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The Ontario Provincial Police are investigating a collision between a

0: pedestrian and a truck on Highway 427 in Major McKenzie. They say the two vehicles involved are a sedan and a commercial truck. It seems the sedan crashed first and the driver was struck by the truck while they were crossing the highway. Officers say the victim has been taken to a local hospital, local trauma center, rather, and their condition is unknown at this time. Lanes are closed in the area for the investigation, and they say they don't have an estimated time for reopening. Stay with 680 News Radio for the latest on this developing story. 680 News Time at 5:08. Trump administration officials are blaming Canada for the escalation in the trade war. 680 Sophia Vavaroutsos has the details and how Ottawa is responding.
1: Jamieson Greer appears to be sticking to the message that Canada is overreacting to U.S. trade moves. As part of a statement, the Trump advisor reshared a podcast with the Financial Times.
2: We're just putting additional fees on foreign goods made by foreign workers in foreign countries. Like, that's all a tariff is. It's just business for us. And Canada's the only country that's really decided that they want to, I mean, Prime Minister Carney used the term war. It's not a word we use.
1: He also called the phrase, quote, unhinged. Finance Minister François-Philippe Champagne was asked about the government's response to the U.S. in Edmonton.
3: This is not a conflict we sought. We certainly don't want escalation, but we do know how to respond, and we know how to protect. And so we went dollar for dollar, tariff for tariff.
1: Prime Minister Carney is set to host a cabinet retreat where trade is expected to top the discussions. Sophia Vavaroutso, 680 News Radio.
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0: 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It's time for Rogers Xfinity Internet, traffic and weather together on the ones. 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
10: 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So we continue to track this collision investigation on the southbound 427, just south of the Major Mac on-ramps. Both lanes on the highway blocked off, and those ramps have been closed as well. So that means if you're trying to get on the southbound 427, you can't until Rutherford. So something you want to keep in mind if you're in the area. On the Toronto-bound QEW, some heavy delays from approaching Fairview over to Guelph Line. We have three left lanes blocked at Brantstill with ongoing construction. Good news before that at Red Hill Valley. Construction and delays here have cleared away. Looks like we still have crews east of Mississauga Road in the left lane. Not seeing much of a slowdown here. They have picked up the pylons, though, approaching Cawthra, it looks like. Delays here have eased up nicely. If you're going westbound on the QEW, a bit busy through Dixie. We have construction set up. up just starting west of the 427 in the two left lanes. It continues Fort Erie Band beyond Fairview to the upside of the Skyway. Three left lanes out here. If you're on the eastbound 401 at Mavis into the collectors, three left lanes still blocked with overnight construction, and that's causing a slowdown from approaching here, Ontario, to approaching the 410. Stick to the express if you can. The ramps from here, Ontario.

0: will remain blocked as well. Eastbound Victoria Park in the express looks like the right lane is still out, and the transfer to the collectors at Warden blocked as well. And looks like the transfer to the express at Kennedy is still blocked. They have reopened the transfer to the collectors at McCowan, though. All express lanes blocked off from White's to Brock Road still. If you're going westbound at Westney, three left lanes taken out here. Not seeing much of a delay, though. We do have a problem on the express ramp to here, Ontario, a stall in the right lane, and then really slow through Milton. Construction set up at Highway 25 in the two left lanes. 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Here's Natasha Ramsahai.
1: Make sure you have all of your outdoor activities planned because we are in for a dry stretch starting today. Some sunshine this morning, increasing afternoon cloud with a high of 25. But that west-northwest wind direction means humidity will be falling throughout the day. And a nice fresh feel on Friday. Sunshine, in fact, wall-to-wall sunshine with a high of 23 degrees, which is just about seasonal. Today's high, 25 degrees.
2: It is currently 21 degrees in downtown Toronto, but feeling more like 24. 680 News Time, 5:14.
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2: It is feeling like 24 degrees right now in downtown Toronto. Good morning. I'm Kiana Alvarez. And joining us now with an early look at the morning show, here is Paul Cook. Good morning, Paul.
8: Kiana, good morning. Here's what we're looking at this morning. A pedestrian struck and injured in a crash on the 427 Major McKenzie. Ramps in the area closed. Our Carl Hanske heading to the scene. Full traffic report coming up at 5:21. 51st edition of the Toronto International Film Festival opens tonight for a 10-day run. Road closures, though, are already in effect in the entertainment district. Our Kevin Meisner's there with your TIFF Need to Know, including the big stars coming to the 6. And Olivia Chow officially launches her re-election campaign last night at a rally at the Danforth Music Hall, vying for a second term, touting her housing and transit record. Kiana.
2: 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Good morning, Simon Bennett.
9: Hey, Kiana, good morning. Well, that was frustrating for the Jays in Sacramento, wasn't it? Facing the A's on a bullpen day, just six hits, and they were shut out 2-0, so they dropped 2-3 to the A's. The Cleveland Guardians lost 2-9-5 in Baltimore, so Toronto remains a game back in the American League's last wild card, 15 games to go. They're off today at home to Baltimore tomorrow. Welcome back, NFL. It wasn't pretty, but the Seattle Seahawks took their Super Bowl rematch over New England 13-10. Despite losing quarterback Sam Darnold in the game's first drive with a hip injury, Drake May, New England's quarterback, threw three picks, including the game clincher in the final seconds. Tonight, at the Melbourne Cricket Ground, the first NFL game in Australia. Niners-Rams at 8:35. Toronto FC unbeaten in 7 despite a hilarious early own goal. It's the only way to describe that one. Emilio Aristizabal in stoppage time to stun MLS leading Nashville 2-1. 10 matches left just outside the playoff picture there in Orlando Saturday. That's it for the quarters at the U.S. Open. Alex Zverev, Karen Khachanov, Coco Gauff, and Elena Rybakina all advancing. Gabby Dabrowski knocked out women's doubles. The women's semis are tonight in the Hockey World Morning. Barry Melrose played in the WHL before time. The Leafs and Red Wings coached the LA Kings to the 93 Stanley Cup final, but best known south of the border for almost three decades at ESPN. Melrose was 70. Sports at 15 and 45 past every hour or any time at sportsnet.ca.
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2: 680 News Time, 519. Peel police have arrested four people connected to a slew of retail thefts in the region. And as 680's Phil Martino tells us, they're all related.
14: Peel Regional Police were able to link the suspects involved with a theft at a Mississauga business in June to other retail thefts across the region. Constable Amanda Steenson says that led to a search warrant being carried out at a home in Brampton.
15: They recovered about $15,000 worth of stolen goods, and these were a variety of different types of goods, including fitness equipment, electronics, health and fitness goods.
14: Police arrested four Brampton residents in connection with the thefts.
15: So they're all related to the same family. The first individual is the wife of the second individual. Another party is related to, like, it's their son, and then it's the son's wife.
14: All four are facing numerous charges, including possession of property obtained by crime. Police say the investigation remains ongoing. Phil Martino, 680 News Radio.
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2: 680 News Time, 521. It's time for Rogers Xfinity Internet, traffic and weather together on the ones. Here's Stefan Olup.
0: Thank you, Kiana. We continue to track this collision on the southbound 427 at Major Mac. Both lanes shut down here with this crash, and the ramps from Major Mac are also closed down. So you'll have to get on the southbound 427 using the Rutherford ramps. If you're traveling on the Toronto-bound QEW, you're going to hit some delays past North Shore to just beyond Brant. But good news, traffic spotters letting me know they are in the process of clearing this construction here, so hopefully it does improve pretty soon. East of Mississauga Road, last check we did have some crews in the left lane, not really seeing much of a delay here though. If you're going westbound on the QEW though, construction continues west of the 427 in the two left lanes, and it's pretty slow from West Mall to west of Dixie. Eastbound 401 at Mavis and the Collectors, three left lanes are out, and it's slow from just beyond Mavis over to approaching the 410 in the Collectors. The ramps from Hurontario Ontario blocked off as well. At Victoria Park in the Express, the right lane is out, and that continues over to the transfer to the Collectors at Warden, which is closed as well. Transfer to the Express at Kennedy shut down. From Whites to Brock Road, all Express lanes closed off as well. The ramp to Westney has been closed. If you're traveling westbound on the 401, construction at Westney has cleared up, and a problem on the Express ramp to Hurontario Ontario is gone. Construction construction still on the go, though, through Milton at Highway 25. Two left lanes are blocked here, and it's a slow go as you make your way through. Southbound 400 at Mapleview, construction has wrapped up, and the westbound Major Mac on-ramp to the southbound 400 has also cleared. If you're trying to get on the westbound 403, good news.

0: northbound Brant on-ramp has also reopened. Your next report is at 5:31. Now with your forecast, here's Natasha Ramsahai.
1: 25 degrees today and humidity will be falling through the day as that wind gradually switches around to the northwest. We'll have gusts of 30 to 40 kilometers per hour. There will be some more cloud this afternoon compared to this morning, but all of that is going to clear out tonight as we drop to a seasonal low of 13 degrees. Lots of sunshine Friday at 23, mainly sunny Saturday and 25, and so far, partly cloudy skies on Sunday with a high of 25. There is a slight chance we could get in to some isolated showers out through the East End. Today's high, 25 degrees.
2: It is currently 21 degrees in downtown Toronto, but it feels like 24 with a few clouds in the sky. 680 News Time, 5:23.
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2: 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The 51st Toronto International Film Festival begins today. Tonight's opening night at Roy Thomson Hall features the world premiere of Being Human, an Apple original feature film. It's directed by Oscar-winning director Sean Hedder, who won her Oscar for her film Coda. Being Human follows the real-life story of Judy Human, a disability rights advocate who led a historic 1977 sit-in, and stars Ruth Madeley and Mark Ruffalo. 680 News Time, 5:25. A much-anticipated comedy festival featuring many top names in comedy will not be happening in Mississauga this weekend. City's Audra Brown tells us ticket holders of the Great Outdoors Comedy Festival have been left frustrated, as a reason for the cancellation has not yet been given.
7: The same festival held in other cities across the country this summer have gone ahead as planned. Fans are hoping that they will either be reimbursed or that the show will be rescheduled for a near future date. But the festival, managed and produced by Trickstar Productions Limited, has not provided that clarity.
8: And I think that would lead to like a lack of trust, especially for such big events like this.
7: For those who buy tickets to events, it's the lack of communication that's frustrating.
9: When there's no communication, it feels like nobody really cares.
7: The city of Mississauga today told me that they have no further information on why the festival was canceled, and that they will continue to work with organizers on next steps, which presumably implies working to reschedule. Audra Brown, City News, Toronto.
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2: And now for your business report. Good morning, Mike Apple.
14: Good morning. Got a steady start for stocks in the early Thursday trade. Coming up to a day that will include some key economic statistics out of the United States and a big decision on interest rates out of the European Central Bank. The ECB is expected to raise its benchmark interest rate today by a quarter of 1%. Just before the start of trade on Wall Street this morning, we'll get a reading on U.S. producer price inflation. That is expected to show an uptrend in price pressures for the month of August, a precursor to what consumers could feel down the road. Dow Jones is coming off back-to-back losses, down 400 points in Wednesday's trade over

0: 1,000 points over the first two trading days this holiday shortened week. Bay Street had the TSX yesterday down 216 points, or 0.6%. So far this morning, the Dow Futures Index is up 140 points, but the NASDAQ Futures posting a loss of just 20 points. The odds of an interest rate hike next Wednesday by the U.S. Federal Reserve currently sit at over 60%. They're expecting a drop in gas prices in the GTA on Friday morning, much as 7 cents, according to gas price watcher Dan McTague. Even as the price for oil is going up this morning, it's almost at $97 a barrel on West Texas Intermediate. It's above 100 for UK Brent North Sea crude. The price for gold right now down $20 at $44.43. Our Canadian dollar steady at $72.42. Bitcoin starts the day down $300 at $78,000 US. At the Business Center, I'm Mike Eppel.
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5: It's Thursday, September 10th. Good morning. I'm Catherine Jeté.
6: I'm Paul Cook. Here's what's making news right now.
7: A person has been struck by a truck on Highway 427 in Kleinburg. It appears a driver crashed and then tried to walk across lanes and was hit.
8: Lights, camera, action. The Toronto International Film Festival opens today. Helen Mirren, Channing Tatum, Chrissy Hynde, and Javier Bardem among the celebrities in the city.
9: Almost 300 movies at this year's festival.
10: Stairs are the problem.
11: Who is this person?
9: The big opening night and heating up the race for the Oscars.
12: Just a whole lot of nothing from the Jays' bats. They dropped 2-3 to the A's. The Seahawks took the season-opening Super Bowl rematch, and TFC beat Nashville Sports at 45.
0: Investors braced for more market volatility after a two-day 1,000-point drop for the Dow, ahead of a key reading on U.S. inflation and a decision on interest rates out of the European Central Bank. Business at 56.
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5: It's time for Rogers Xfinity Internet. Traffic and weather together on the ones. Jordan Kerr is at the traffic center. Good morning, Jordan.
13: And good morning, Catherine. Good morning, Paul. Well, we have this ongoing issue on the southbound 427. From Major McKenzie to Rutherford, all southbound lanes are closed off because of a collision. It's closed at the top end. The Major McKenzie ramps to southbound 427 are closed, which means no one can get on there. That's the very beginning of the 427. So it's closed down to Rutherford. So if you're trying to get onto the southbound 427, you have to do so at Rutherford. You can't do so at Major McKenzie. Now, once you're on the 427 itself, it's moving quite well. On the eastbound 401, it's jammed up approaching Mavis to Huron-Ontario and the collectors. That's due to construction in the three left lanes. The Huron-Ontario ramp to the eastbound 401 is closed down. That's because of construction as well. East of Victoria Park to east of Warden, looks like collector lanes have fully reopened, and the transfer to the collectors east of Warden has reopened as well. At Kennedy, the transfer to the express still reported as closed for construction. That might be gone because all the other construction in the area has cleared. From White's Road to Brock Road, the express lanes have reopened, so that's good news as well. On the westbound 401, the express ramp to Huron-Ontario has fully reopened, stalled vehicles out of there. But then at Highway 25 to west of it, the two left lanes are closed down for construction. It's jammed up approaching Highway 25 to west of it, so very heavy through there. On the westbound QEW, west of the 427, two left lanes are closed down for construction. It's backed up from west of the 427 to west of Dixie. And then Fort Erie bound on the QEW approaching or past Fairview to the Burlington Arlington Skyway. Three left lanes are closed for construction. It's slow going from North Shore and over the Skyway, going through that construction zone. On the eastbound QEW at Brandt, construction is cleared. Still busy around North Shore towards Guelph Line, but it's starting to ease off. And then we have a ramp closure.

0: Bovaird shut down. Sorry, Bovaird ramp to southbound 410 shut down, all because of construction. Next report at 5:41. And now with the forecast, we say good morning to Denise Andreacci.
1: Well, good morning. It's clear skies right now, 18. Breezy conditions this morning, mainly out of the west, northwest. The guaranteed high is 23. We don't have any rain forecast for today or the next few days. It's going to be a dry, sunny stretch, mainly through the weekend. Slight chance of showers Sunday. The guaranteed high, 23.
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3: Breaking news from the southbound 427, where a pedestrian has been hit by a truck near Major McKenzie.
2: 680's Carl Hanske is heading to the scene this morning, joins us live with the latest from police and the impact on the morning commute. Good morning, Carl.
4: Yeah, good morning, Paul. This collision is right where the 427 starts or ends, depending upon which direction you're traveling, at Major McKenzie Drive up in Kleinburg. It appears around 2:30 this morning, a vehicle went off the highway, and the driver then got out and was attempting to cross lanes on foot when they were struck by a southbound truck. That male driver obviously suffering very serious injuries, rushed to a trauma center. We're awaiting an update on his condition. In the meantime, there's no access, if you hear it in our traffic, to the southbound 427 at Major McKenzie Drive as the OPP investigate. I expect this closure may last for a while. Reporting live, headed to Kleinburg, I'm Carl Hanske, 680 News Radio.
3: 680 News Time, 5:34. Happening now, some downtown streets are off limits to drivers this morning as the 51st edition of the Toronto International Film Festival begins. Autograph collectors and celebrity selfie seekers will have their work cut out for them, with dozens of famous actors and musicians set to attend. 680's Kevin Meisner joins us live from the Entertainment District with a preview. Good morning, Kevin.
5: Yeah, good morning, Catherine. A large section of King Street is already now closed just west of University here, clearing the street of vehicles essentially to literally roll out the red carpets for the celebrities who are in town for the Toronto International Film Festival. It is another star-studded week for TIFF. Helen Mirren, Channing Tatum, Kenneth Branagh, Javier Bardem, and Cynthia Erivo among the top talent attending film premieres in Toronto. Now, this does, of course, mean some service adjustments along with the road closures. Keep in mind, for the TTC, the 504A and 304 King Street cars are not going to be operating through this area. They're on diversion along with the 508 Lakeshore, and the 504B streetcar will not be operating west of York Street. So riders definitely going to want to be checking with the TTC for all of the changes that are affecting their routes. And heads up for drivers as well. Among the road closures, Yorkville Avenue is going to be closed down for the TIFF Yorkville activation. That, of course, turning that area into a pedestrian hub. Reporting live downtown in the Entertainment District, Kevin Meisner, 680 News Radio.
2: 680 News Time, 5:36. This year's TIFF features a number of highly anticipated screenings and a new focus on supporting Canadian creatives. 680's Jamie Pulfer is here live with what film fans can expect. Good morning, Jamie.
6: Yeah, good morning, Paul. 10 days, almost 300 films. Tonight at Roy Thomson Hall, the festival opener, the world premiere from director Sean Hader, follow-up to her Best Picture-winning film, Coda, called Being Human, starring Ruth Madeley and Mark Ruffalo, about legendary disability rights activist Judy Hume.
7: They see you in front of the stairs and they think that you're the problem. The stairs are the problem.
8: Who is this person?
6: So TIFF heats up the race for the Oscars. Other movies getting that buzz include I Play Rocky from Peter Farrelly.
9: You wrote this in 3.5 days.
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6: Starring Anthony Ippolito as young Sylvester Stallone during the making of Rocky, and there are many music-related films. Say la, listen, love me, la. A documentary about Lisa of Blackpink, late Rush drummer Neil Peart, and The Pretenders. And this is really just a snapshot. Reporting live, Jamie Pulfer, 680 News Radio.
3: 680 News Time, 5:37. In the U.S., the first ever two-day Republican midterm convention wraps up in Dallas today following Donald Trump's nearly two-hour keynote address last night. This country was among the talking points for the U.S. president. Trump told his followers that Canada, quote, very much wants to make a deal with the U.S., and he mused about his move to change the name of Lake Ontario to Lake America. He also discussed Iran, insisting again that Tehran cannot have a nuclear weapon.
2: 680 News Time, 5:37. Shuttle buses will continue to replace streetcars on a portion of the 306 Carleton line due to a water main break at Coxwell and Upper Girard. It all started yesterday morning around

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2: This is Jordan Kerr in the 680 Traffic Center. Southbound 427 is shut down between Major McKenzie and Rutherford, all because of a collision investigation. The traffic watch continues.
3: 680 News Time, 538. It's been a frustrating week for the Blue Jays, who are coming home after losing again to the A's. Our Simon Bennett has the latest as the wild card chase continues.
4: Even while battling for a wild card spot, Toronto miles ahead of the A's in the standings, yet dropped two or three, unable to get any offense going in the 2-0 loss.
5: They'll go to second, trying to turn two, and they do to end the inning.
4: Much has been said about Vlad Guerrero Jr.'s season, 0-3, including that rally-crushing double play in the fifth inning. Cleveland also lost to Toronto.

0: Remains a game out of the American League's last wild card with 15 games left. And we'll be insider John Morosi doing the math in Sportsnet Central.
1: The Jays, to me, need to win 10 more games. 10. Count them down. That's how many I think they need to get.
0: Both Toronto and Cleveland are off. The Jays open a big weekend series at home tomorrow against Baltimore. 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
7: Still to come on 680 News Radio, a closure of the southbound 427 between Major McKenzie and Rutherford due to a collision investigation. You'll hear traffic and weather together.
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7: It's time for Rogers Xfinity Internet. Traffic and weather together on the ones. Here's Jordan Kerr.
13: Now, this report is brought to you by Subaru Canada. We have a closure of the southbound 427 between Major McKenzie and Rutherford. So the top end of it shut down on the southbound side, all because of a collision investigation. So no access from Major McKenzie to the southbound 427. You have to get on at Rutherford instead. So make sure you plan accordingly. This could be closed off for a while. On the eastbound 401 through Mavis and the Collectors, three left lanes taken out because of construction. They are slowly picking up the cones. Now, there's a jam up approaching Mavis to approaching Hure, Ontario in the Collectors, and the Hure, Ontario ramps to the eastbound 401 are shut down. On the westbound 401 through Highway 25, two left lanes are closed down. It's backed up approaching Highway 25 to west of it. On the southbound 404 DBP, no big issues right now. The Beauvais ramp to the southbound 410 is open thanks to the traffic spotter with that update. So that construction is gone. It probably cleared a while ago according to them. So we just haven't got the update from the MTO yet. On the northbound side of the 410, construction still reported through Williams Parkway in the two left lanes, and the Beauvais and Sandalwood ramps to northbound 410 are still reported as closed for construction. On the westbound QEW, west of the 427, two left lanes are closed down. It's backed up west of the 427 to west of Dixie. And then past Fairview onto the Burlington Skyway, there are three left lanes closed off because of construction. No real delays through there anymore, so they may be picking up the cones. Must be almost done. On the Toronto-bound side of the QEW, there are delays from North Shore to Fairview. The construction by Brandt is gone, so it's just volume filling in through there now. And if you're traveling on the eastbound Gardner into downtown, that is moving well. 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Next report at 551. And with the forecast, here's Denise Andriacci.
14: Clear, calm conditions this morning. A little breezy, 18 at Pearson, 19 downtown. We have plenty of sunshine today. The guaranteed high is 23, less humid than yesterday. We're going to stay dry today and through most of the weekend. The next chance for showers is Sunday, but it's low chance at this point. So most areas should stay dry. The guaranteed high, 23.
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7: Olivia Chow has formally kicked off her re-election bid.
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15: Speaking to a packed house at the Danforth Music Hall, Olivia Chow launched her re-election bid with a call to continue her progressive agenda.
16: We have the momentum. Now we have to keep that momentum going.
15: Chow, who became mayor in a by-election in 2023, has pledged to keep future property tax increases in line with inflation after significant hikes in her first 2 years in power.
16: And let's choose to keep moving forward and keep building.

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1: Polls continue to show Chow with a double-digit lead over her nearest challenger, Councillor Brad Bradford.
2: Chow, Bradford, and Chris Alexander, the top three polling candidates, will face off Monday night during the Daily Bread Food Bank's mayoral debate. 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
4: You've got places you need to go. Ontario is getting you there faster and easier. That's why we're building Highway 413. 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
2: It's a clear sky, 20 degrees already, feeling like 24, though, with the humidity. Good morning. I'm Catherine Jeté.
3: I'm Paul Cook. Here are the top stories this Thursday morning.
2: A person's been rushed to hospital after being hit by a truck on the 427 near Major McKenzie early this morning. It means there's no access to the southbound lanes until Rutherford while police investigate. A full traffic report is just minutes away. A portion of King Street is closed downtown, along with some side streets, as the Toronto International Film Festival begins today. And still to come on 680 News Radio, questions around the future of Rogers Stadium as its last concert of the season is canceled due to storm damage.
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14: Hey, Catherine, good morning. If the Jays just missed out in the playoffs, if we look back at this week when they dropped 2-3 to the brutal A's, they couldn't manage much in the way of offense, lost 2-0 yesterday, but did not lose any ground. Still a game back in Cleveland for the last wild card because the Guardians lost as well. Toronto and Cleveland both off today. Max Scherzer on the mound against Baltimore tomorrow at Rogers Center. The NFL season began with the Seattle Seahawks raising their banner, then defeating New England 13-10 in a rematch of Super Bowl 60. Seattle quarterback Sam Darnold left early with a hip injury. Rough night for Pats quarterback Drake May. Three picks on the fourth, the last in the final seconds with a squad in field goal range. The NFL makes his Australian debut tonight. It's an 8:35 kickoff for the Niners and Rams. Big comeback win for Toronto FC against the MLS best team after going down early on a terrible own goal against Nashville. Two unanswered, including Emilio Aristizabal in stoppage time. Reds 2, Nashville 1, unbeaten in 7 there in Orlando. City this weekend. No, the U.S. Open didn't go until 3:30 this morning again. All short wins in the quarters for Alexander Zverev, Karen Khachanov, Coco Gauff, and Elena Rybakina. The women's semis are tonight, and former NHL player, coach, and broadcaster Barry Melrose has died, a huge part of ESPN's hockey coverage for over 25 years. Before that, behind the Kings bench when they advanced to the Stanley Cup Final, played 300 games, half of them here in Toronto. Melrose was 70. Sports at 15 and 45 past every hour or anytime at sportsnet.ca.
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15: This is Jordan Kerr in the 680 Traffic Center. The southbound 427 remains shut down from Major McKenzie to Rutherford, all because of a collision investigation. The traffic watch continues.
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2: Ukrainian President Volodymyr Zelensky is now here in Canada. Foreign Affairs Minister Anita Anand was on hand to welcome him and his wife when they landed in Calgary last night. Zelensky is set to meet with Prime Minister Carney this morning at 11 Eastern Time, followed by a joint media availability just before 1. Zelensky will also address the cabinet meeting later in the day in Banff. He and his wife will also visit Toronto and North Bay before leaving Canada tomorrow. The Prime Minister's office says the visit will focus on the two countries' shared priorities, including deepening defense, economic, and energy cooperation. And while the Carney cabinet meets in Alberta, the opposition leader is in New York City. Conservative leader Pierre Poilievre says he's there to fight tariffs. He has meetings with investors and businesses and interviews on major business TV networks. Poilievre says his main audience is the American people, and he'll make the case that both our countries can be safer, richer, and more affordable if we trade freely. His visit overlaps with the 25th anniversary of 9/11 tomorrow. He says he plans to honor the victims and highlight how Canadians and Americans stood together in the aftermath. Coming up in 60 seconds, traffic and weather together.
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2: It's time for Rogers Xfinity Internet traffic and weather together on the ones. Here's Jordan Kerr.
15: And this report is brought to you by Frank Leo. Southbound on the 427, shut down between Major McKenzie and Rutherford at the top end of it, all because of a collision investigation. So no access to the southbound 427 from Major McKenzie. You have to get on at Rutherford instead. Luckily, not causing a big delay, but it is causing a bit of a bunch up on southbound Highway 50, south of Major McKenzie towards Castlemore, as people kind of head towards that, which is what Rutherford turns into. So just be aware of that. Highway 50 is probably going to get really busy along here. It's a busy route to begin with. It's going to get even worse with this 427 closure. We'll keep an eye on that over the course of the morning. They're traveling on the eastbound 401 through Mavis and the Collectors. Three left lanes are closed down for construction. It's jammed up approaching Mavis to east of it in the Collectors. They're picking up the cone, so it won't be much longer. The Huron-Ontario ramps to eastbound 401 closed down because of construction. East of Kennedy, the transfer to the Express reported is closed down for construction still. There's a bunch up east of Kennedy in the Express, so they might be picking up the cones through there. On the westbound 401 through Highway 25, two left lanes are closed down. It's backed up approaching Highway 25 to west of it. On the westbound 403, looks as if there's a collision by the 407 as you go around the bend. It might be the right lane that's blocked off. Can't quite see it yet, but I can see the backup from west of Winston Churchill to the 407 as you go around the bend on the bridge. On the westbound QEW, it's actually moving well. There was construction over the Skyway, but I think that's gone because there's no delay there anymore. Sorry, I said westbound QEW is moving well. That part is, there is a section that's very slow. So westbound QEW between the 427 and Dixie, all jammed up. There are two left lanes closed off for construction through here. They are slowly picking up the cones, but it's very heavy in that stretch. Southbound on the 410s filling in from Sandalwood to south of Beauvais. 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Next report at 6:01, and now with the forecast, here's Denise Andriachi.
20: Clear conditions, 18 right now at Pearson, 19 downtown. It's a bit breezy, mainly out of the west northwest, gusts nearing 40 kilometers per hour. Otherwise, it's a really nice day. No rain today or through most of the weekend. The next chance for showers is Sunday, but it's low risk at this point. So we'll continue with some sunshine today. Less muggy than yesterday, too. The guaranteed high, 23.
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2: Coming up at 6 o'clock, they walked away.

0: from a crash only to then be hit by a truck. You'll hear a live report from the 427 where the southbound lanes are closed between Major McKenzie and Rutherford after a pedestrian was hit by a vehicle early this morning.
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0: The future of Toronto's biggest outdoor concert venue's up in the air. Live Nation announced late yesterday that next Wednesday's AC/DC show at Rogers Stadium has been canceled because of extensive storm damage. Ticket buyers will automatically be refunded. The AC/DC concert was supposed to be the final show of the season. It's not clear if the 50,000-seat Downsview site will be repaired or rebuilt. In the entertainment update, we're getting an early look at the new season of a late-night sketch comedy show.
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4: Saturday Night Live is coming back for its 52nd season, and NBC has just released the lineup for the first four episodes. The season premiere will be hosted by Knicks superstar Jalen Brunson, musical guest Cat's Eye. Future guests include Shane Gillis, Dakota Johnson, and Rosalia. SNL returns to NBC September 26th.
5: I've got nothing left to do.
4: The last six episodes of Rivals Season 2 have a release date. The series returns to Hulu on November 11th with three episodes. Disney is the parent company of Hulu and ABC News. MTV has announced Nirvana will be awarded the Video Vanguard Award at the 2026 MTV Video Music Awards. The announcement coming on September 9th, exactly 34 years after Nirvana first appeared on the VMAs in 1992. This year's VMAs will air on September 27th on both MTV and CBS. Wayne Cabot, ABC News.
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10: This is Jordan Curran in the 680 Traffic Center. Southbound 427 closed from Major McKenzie to Rutherford because of a collision. The traffic watch continues.
0: And now the Dynamic Market Minute. Here is Mike Apple.
11: Good morning. U.S. stock futures are holding steady so far, but it could be another volatile day coming up with a reading on U.S. producer price wholesale inflation due in before the start of trade this morning, and also a decision on interest rates out of the European Central Bank. And the ECB is widely anticipated to be raising interest rates today by a quarter of 1%. And U.S. inflation gauge, though, will go a long way to determining whether or not the U.S. Federal Reserve will, next Wednesday, be raising its key benchmark interest rate. And right now, there's a 63% probability in the market that the Fed goes and tightens policy. Markets have been down in the first two trading days this week. The TSX lost 216 points, 0.6% in the Wednesday trade. The Dow was down 405. The Dow Jones now down over 1,000 points over two trading sessions. NASDAQ coming off a loss of 168. So far this morning, the Dow Futures Index is up 130 points. The Canadian dollar starts the day at 72.43. Steady, the exchange at $1.38. Price for oil continuing to climb, $97 a barrel for U.S. West Texas Intermediate. Interestingly, we are expecting a price drop for GTA gas coming up on Friday morning. The price for gold is down $18.44.42. Bitcoin's down 170 at 78,100. At the Business Center, I'm Mike Apple.
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4: Right now, downtown, it's a clear sky, 20 degrees, Humidex 24. 680 News Radio is CFTR AM Toronto. 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
6: Thursday, September 10th. Good morning. I'm Paul Cook.
4: I'm Catherine Jeté. Here's what's making news right now.
7: Part of Highway 427 is shut down in Kleinburg after a driver crashes, then tries to cross lanes on foot, but is struck by a truck.
8: The parents of a 15-year-old boy struck by a car 6 months ago are suing the City of Toronto and the province, partly blaming his injuries on the removal of a speed camera.
9: Red carpets and road closures along King Street. The Toronto International Film Festival opens today. Stargazers are hoping to see Chris Rock, Naomi Watts, Gary Oldman, and Mahershala Ali among the stars in town for TIFF.
10: The thrill of the movie marathon that is this festival.
11: Everybody back from the water!
10: Hundreds to see, many world premieres, and what's already getting Oscar buzz.
12: The Jays fell to the A's again. The Seahawks won NFL opening night, and TFC won despite one of the most ridiculous own goals of all time, sports at 15.
13: 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The price for oil now north of $97 a barrel U.S. Business at 26.
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6: Rogers Xfinity Internet traffic and weather together on the ones. Jordan Kerr is at the traffic center. Good morning, Jordan.
14: Good morning, Paul. Morning, Catherine. Well, southbound 427 is shut down between Major McKenzie and Rutherford, all because of a collision investigation. So keep that in mind. It's going to get really heavy on Highway 50 through here. So just be aware of that. If Highway 50 is your usual route, it's going to be busier towards Castlemore and Rutherford this morning, at least until that 427 opens up, because everyone on Major McKenzie is going to go to either Highway 50 or Highway 27. But Highway 50 is taking the brunt of it at the moment. We'll be keeping an eye on this over the course of the morning. Now, on the eastbound 401 through Mavis and the Collectors, three left lanes were closed off for construction. It looks like they're done picking up the cones. I don't see any delay through it anymore. That's good news. The Hurontario Ontario ramps to eastbound 401 were closed down for construction as well. They have not been officially cleared yet. Eastbound 401 east of Kennedy, there is a stalled Q van in the right lane east of Kennedy in the Express. That appears to have cleared now, and the transfer to the Express here has officially reopened, so that's good. There's no delay through there anymore. On the westbound 401 through Highway 25, two left lanes are closed down for construction. They're picking up the cones here as well. It's jammed up approaching Highway 25 to it as they pick up those construction cones. You're traveling on the westbound QEW. It's jammed up from the 427.

0: 680's Carl Hanske joins us live from the scene with the latest. Carl.
1: Catherine, this is where the southbound 427 actually begins, right at the Major McKenzie Drive in Kleinburg. It appears around 2:30 this morning, a vehicle went off the road, off the highway here, just south of where this highway starts. It went off into the grass, and that the driver then got out and tried to cross the lanes on foot and was then struck by a southbound truck. I can tell you it is very busy up here. There are a lot of trucks. The driver that was hit, the man on foot, was rushed to hospital. Obviously, very, very serious injuries. We're awaiting an update on his condition. In the meantime, there's no access to the southbound 427 here at Major McKenzie Drive up in Kleinburg as OPP investigate. I can see they're on the grass there. There's a vehicle off to the right side. I believe that was the driver who was hit. That's the initial vehicle. I can see the tractor trailer that's stop a little bit further south of here as well, but we don't know how long this closure will last. I do imagine it will be for a little while yet. Reporting live up on the 427 in Kleinburg, I'm Carl Hanske, 680 News Radio.
2: 680 News Time, 6:05. Happening now, let the buzz begin. The 51st Toronto International Film Festival with its star power, huge slate of movies, and global media exposure opens tonight for a 10-day run. Our Kevin Meisner joins us live from the Entertainment District, where festival-related road closures are already in effect. Kevin.
3: Yeah, Paul, some of those road closure signs are already surprising some of the drivers even this early approaching King Street this morning. Now, this stretch of King Street from University over to Spadina is now closed, of course, having to make way for red carpets and limousines for TIFF with the stars in town. Several north-south cross streets also affected by this road closure. I'm already seeing some drivers rolling up and then suddenly realizing the road is closed. They can't go through, so they're having to do a quick U-turn and go another way. If that continues to happen during rush hour, that could be a problem. Of course, there are all kinds of film screenings in town for TIFF and all kinds of stargazers in town. Of course, in this particular area, this is kind of the epicenter. The TIFF Lightbox is here, Princess of Wales Theaters, a couple of the main theaters where the screenings are going to be happening. A star-studded week for film fans. Among the A-listers in town, Kenneth Branagh, Seth Rogen, Mahershala Ali, Julianne Moore, Penelope Cruz, and Naomi Watts, among others. The King Street car that normally rolls right through this area on King, of course, is on diversion. TTC riders are going to want to check with their route for any route changes. Reporting live at King and John, Kevin Meisner, 680 News Radio.
0: 680 News Time, 6:06. Hundreds of films, including many world premieres and several titles already getting Oscar buzz. 680's Jamie Pulfer is here live with why TIFF is one of the most important film festivals on the planet. Jamie.
4: Well, Catherine, the Oscars race revs up here in Toronto, and it's a movie about a disability rights activist that's opening the festival tonight, Being Human at Roy Thomson Hall. Another world premiere tonight is actually a limited series about to drop on Netflix next month.
5: We've noticed some unusual activity in these waters recently.
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4: Below, starring Josh Hartnett, set in a remote Newfoundland coastal town when a mysterious, terrifying sea creature begins lurking off the coast. Another movie getting a lot of attention.
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4: The Helen Mirren thriller, A Talent for Murder. There's also Bunker, starring Javier Bardem and Penelope Cruz, about building bunkers for tech billionaires, and the Sean Menard documentary, Run, Terry, Run.
8: To me, I'm happy doing what I'm doing. 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
4: Never-before-seen footage from Terry Fox's Marathon of Hope. Reporting live, Jamie Pulfer, 680 News Radio.
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10: This is Jordan Kerr in the 680 Traffic Center. Southbound 427 shut down between Major McKenzie and Rutherford, all because of a collision. The traffic watch continues.
2: 680 News Time, 6:08. Olivia Chow has officially kicked off her campaign for re-election as mayor of Toronto. She was joined by supporters at the Danforth Music Hall last night. City's Alan Carter was there.
11: Beyond the race for mayor, Chow is also trying to build a team who will help her with her agenda. Mike Layton, her stepson, is running to return as councillor, while former Liberal MP Nate Erskine-Smith was convinced by Chow to try and win a council seat.
12: And what I really liked about her is she just politics aside to get things done. And I see it. We're on the Danforth here. Taste of the Danforth is back because of her leadership here municipally. You've got a local park, Topham Park, am I right? It's got baseball lights because of her leadership and could have opening day. 500 Dawes Road, which had slum landlord of slum landlords, she took action. So name your issue.

0: she puts politics aside. She's pragmatic and just gets stuff done.
1: Alan Carter, City News, Toronto.
2: Transit disruptions continue because of a water main break in the East End. Shuttle buses are replacing streetcars on a portion of the 306 Carleton line. Officials say water mixed with gas and diesel fuel began pouring onto the road around 4:30 yesterday morning, and crews were working overnight to make repairs. The TTC says shuttle buses are running from Main Street Station to the College and Spadina intersection while the work is underway. It's not clear when regular operations will resume.
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3: Coming up in 60 seconds, traffic and weather together on the ones, including an ongoing closure of the southbound 427 between Major McKenzie and Rutherford.
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3: Rogers, Xfinity, internet traffic and weather together on the ones. 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
8: 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Several issues on the go. So first of all, the closure of the southbound 427. It's shut down from Major McKenzie to Rutherford, all because of a collision investigation that could be closed for a while. It's very busy in the area. It's a big trucking route through here. And very heavy delays on westbound Major McKenzie from the 427 over to Highway 50. And southbound Highway 50 getting very slow approaching Castlemore and Rutherford. Southbound Highway 27, not too bad right now, but there is a lineup eastbound on Major McKenzie going towards Highway 27. It's just Highway 27 itself is fine. You can rejoin the southbound 427 at Rutherford. Now on the southbound 400, a couple of issues. So south of Highway 89, some sort of debris on the roadway, several cars changing tires on the shoulder. So be careful through there. We'll call MTO and see what's going on, see if they're aware of that. There's a delay going through Line 5 to south of it. And then at the end of the ramp to the eastbound 401, the left lane is partially blocked off because of a collision. Most of it's on the shoulder for now, but it's causing a backup approaching the 401 and onto the eastbound 401 ramp. Now, on the eastbound 401, there are delays approaching the 427 to the 400 in both express and collectors. Westbound 401 approaching the 412 to Salem, it's slow and busy through Morningside in the express because of new lane realignment. It goes down to two lanes there. At Highway 25, construction has cleared a bit of a bunch up through there, but it should fully clear up shortly. On the southbound 410, it's slow from Sandalwood to south of Beauvaird. On the westbound QEW, construction west of the 427 and two left lanes almost done being picked up. So it's just a minor delay going through the 427 right now. Should be back to normal soon. On the westbound 403 at the 407, the right lane is blocked off all because of a collision. It's jammed up from Winston Churchill. And Matheson blocked off both ways at Huron Ontario because of construction. You just can't go through the intersection right now. That's because of LRT work happening in the area. 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Next report at 6:21. And now with the forecast, here's Denise Andreacci.
9: Well, calm and clear this morning at 16 right now at Pearson, 18 downtown. We've got sunshine today and just slightly above seasonal conditions. The guaranteed high is 23. Tomorrow, pretty much a repeat of today. Saturday, a little milder, but still hanging on to sunny, dry conditions. Chance of showers end of the day Sunday. The guaranteed high for today, 23.
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3: The parents of a 15-year-old boy severely injured when he was struck by a car 6 months ago are partly blaming the removal of a

0: speed camera.
1: As we hear from 680's Charlene Close, they're suing the driver, the city, and the province.
2: The teen was struck at a crosswalk outside his high school near Humber Boulevard and Weston Road in March. A speed camera was removed from the area 4 months earlier at the direction of the province. The Toronto Star reports the statement of claim says the boy was left with life-altering injuries, suffering a brain injury, vision loss, and multiple skull fractures. His parents are suing for $16 million. The 71-year-old driver was charged with dangerous operation of a vehicle and careless driving. The suit also alleges the city was negligent over faulty intersection design. The allegations have not been tested in court. Charlene Close, 680 News Radio.
0: Still ahead on News Radio Toronto, latest morning headlines and sports voice guy and where the Jays sit in the wild card race after a brutal day for the Bats in Sacramento.
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0: Mostly sunny day on the way for the GTA. Our guaranteed high 23. Good morning. I'm Paul Cook.
1: I'm Catherine Jeté. 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
0: 51st edition of the Toronto International Film Festival opens tonight for a 10-day run. Road closures now in effect in the entertainment district. A pedestrian struck and injured by a truck while crossing the 427 after crashing his vehicle there at the southbound 427 on Major McKenzie. Ramps in the area are closed. A full traffic report coming up at 6:21. Olivia Chow officially launches her re-election campaign last night at a rally at Danforth Music Hall, vying for a second term, touting her housing and transit record.
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0: 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Good morning, Simon.
6: Hey, Paul. Good morning. The Blue Jays bats painful to watch. Lost 2 of 3 of the A's in Sacramento. Just 6 hits yesterday in the 2-0 loss. 15 games left. Still 1 back in Cleveland because the Guardians lost as well. Both are off today. The Jays open a big homestand against Baltimore tomorrow night. The NFL is back. Seattle took their Super Bowl rematch of a New England 13-10, even with Sam Darnold leaving just minutes in with a hip injury. Patriots quarterback Drake May threw his third pick of the fourth quarter in the dying seconds. Tonight, Niners, Rams, and Melbourne. The first NFL game down under at 8:35. Toronto FC from last in the East out of the World Cup break to just out of the playoffs now. Beaten in 7, upset league leading Nashville 2-1. The injury time winner from Emilio Aristizabal is after an all-time blooper own goal early they can laugh about now. Next up, Saturday in Orlando City. The quarters wrapped up at the U.S. Open. Alex Zverev, Karen Khachanov, Coco Gauff, and Lena Rybakina all advancing. The women's semis are tonight. And tributes are pouring in for the late Barry Melrose, who passed away, well known in the U.S. for his long career with ESPN, played for the Maple Leafs and Red Wings, and maybe best known here for the 93 playoffs when he coached L.A. to the Stanley Cup final, beating Toronto in the conference final. Melrose had been dealing with Parkinson's disease. He was 70 years old. Sports at 15 and 45 past every hour or anytime at sportsnet.ca.
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7: I was a competitive skater, and that journey took me to the Olympics. After I retired, I found tennis. Aging does not mean slowing down. It just means being smart about your movement and equipment. And that's where Kintec comes in. They listened, they were attentive, and they were able to provide solutions. Staying active means my independence and my freedom. Kintec enabled me to have longevity in the things that I enjoy doing.
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8: This is Jordan Kerr at the 680 Traffic Center. Southbound 427 shut down from Major McKenzie to Rutherford because of a collision. The traffic watch continues.
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2: Donald Trump spoke about Canada once again while addressing his followers in Dallas last night during the Republican midterm convention, the first ever such thing. He said Canada very much wants to make a deal with the U.S. while also speaking about his recent move to change the name of Lake Ontario to Lake America. CNN's Elena Treen is in Dallas.
3: Trump spoke for nearly 2 hours on Wednesday, and the purpose, really, of Republicans' first ever midterm convention can be signed up in these few words from him.
4: I'm asking you to pretend that I'm on the ballot.
3: That really is the goal that some of the president's political advisors and members of his operation tell me that they want with this event, which is essentially they are trying to drive out as many members of the president's base, the fiercest supporters who make up the MAGA universe, to the polls on November 3rd. And they have 55 days to do it. Now, you heard the president really hit on a lot of the same things that he actually talks about on a daily basis. He talked about Iran, the economy. He also discussed his ballroom.
2: Trump also pledged $5,000 to every American if Republicans hold on to both chambers of Congress in November's midterms. It's not known if that's even legal, but he did not provide details on how his cash pledge would work. Coming up in 60 seconds, traffic and weather together on the ones, including your weekend forecast, now just one sleep away.
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2: 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Here's Jordan Kerr.
8: Well, this report is brought to you by Frank Leo. Southbound 427 is shut down between Major McKenzie and Rutherford, all because of a collision investigation that will likely be closed off for a while. So no access to the southbound 427 at the start of it up here at Major McKenzie. You have to take either Highway 50 or Highway 27 down to Rutherford and get on there instead. So that's going to cause delays on southbound 27 and 50, especially Highway 50. That gets quite busy through here on a good day. So it's going to be even busier today. Keep that in mind. We'll be keeping an eye on this area. Now, on the southbound 400, south of Highway 89, there's some debris in the center lane, and several cars hit it and stuck changing tires on the right shoulder. That's causing a delay south of 89 on the southbound 400. MTO's aware. They're en route to go pick that up and then help those vehicles that need help. Then there are delays through Line 5 to south of it, and then a collision on the 400 ramp to the eastbound 401. At the very end of it, the right lane is now blocked off because of this collision. So it was off to the left side, some other vehicles on the right shoulder, and they all just kind of consolidated it onto the right lane. So right lane blocked off. It's backed up on the southbound 400 from south of Finch to the eastbound 401 ramp. Southbound DVP is slow from York Mills to Lawrence. On the eastbound 401, it's slow approaching the 427 to the 400 Express and Collectors. East of Warden and the Express to Collector transfer at the start of it, the right lane is blocked off due to a collision. Luckily, no delay right now. We'll keep an eye on it. Southbound on the 410 is slow from Sandalwood to Queen, and westbound on the 403 at the 407. The right lane is blocked off all because of a collision. It's jammed up from approaching Winston Churchill now to the 407. On the westbound QEW, construction at the 427 in the three left lanes appears to be gone. There's no more delay through there, so that's good news. 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Next report at 6:31. And with the forecast, here's Denise Andriachi.
9: Beautiful weather today after yesterday's rainfall. It really muggy yesterday, too. Not so today. We're mainly sunny. The guaranteed high is 23. A light wind out of the west-northwest. Tonight, clear, a little cool, near 14 for a low. Friday and Saturday, perfect weather. Slight chance of showers.

0: on Sunday, but right now it's a very low risk. So we are entering into a dry, sunny stretch and slightly above seasonal too, which has been the trend for the month of September. It's currently 16 at Pearson, the guaranteed high 23.
1: And because we did not miss the weather guarantee yesterday, the jackpot climbs to $6,600.
2: Coming up at 6:30, our Carl Hanski at the top of the southbound 427, where the on-ramp from Major McKenzie's closed after a pedestrian was struck and injured while crossing the highway after crashing his vehicle. And the 51st edition of the Toronto International Film Festival opens tonight, but the Entertainment District road closures are already in effect. You'll hear traffic news you can use and the movie stars jetting into the 6.
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2: 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The NFL is back. Seattle won their Super Bowl rematch to open the 2026 season. Our Simon Bennett has the sounds from last night.
4: The Seahawks got to raise their banner.
5: Let me get a
4: facing the team they beat with the Lombardi Trophy 7 months ago, the New England Patriots, and they won again despite losing quarterback Sam Darnold to a hip injury minutes in. It was a three-point game late when Patriots quarterback Drake May got his team into field goal range.
6: Off-balance throw to the right, and he throws an interception in the end zone. What was he thinking? Terrible decision.
4: The third interception thrown by May in the quarter and into 13-10 Seahawks. Here's the guy who caught that last pick, Josh Jobe at NBC.
7: My mind was on ball, get ball, get ball, see ball, get ball.
4: Tonight, the first NFL game in Australia. The Rams and 49ers at the Melbourne Cricket Ground. Simon Bennett, 680 News Radio.
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11: This is Jordan Kerr in the 680 Traffic Center. Southbound 427 is closed. Major McKenzie to Rutherford because of a collision. The traffic watch continues.
2: Now the Dynamic Market Minute with our senior business analyst, Mike Eppel. 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
12: Morning, Paul. Watching the price for oil going up this morning, even as tomorrow morning we're expecting a fairly big drop for gas prices here in the GTA. The price for oil, though, this morning north of $97 a barrel, up $1.30, 1.33% after U.S. President Donald Trump, before he left for the Republican convention in Texas late yesterday, was talking about the timeline for ending the war in the Middle East. Trump saying that he believes that the war will end after the U.S. midterm elections, accusing Iran of trying to drag things out to affect the outcome of the vote. Now, for the price for oil and how that's affecting consumers, gas price watcher Dan McTague predicting that tomorrow morning we're going to see a 7-cent drop for gas here in the GTA for regular unleaded, but diesel prices are set to continue to climb to all-time record highs. Got a little bit of a disconnect going on right now in the refinery space. So how that's all going to play out for consumers? Well, we're going to get a key reading on U.S. consumer inflation out of the United States today with the producer price index inflation update today and then a consumer price report tomorrow and how that's going to affect the markets, which are worried next Wednesday the U.S. Fed will likely be raising interest rates by a quarter of 0.5%. Before that, we've got today the European Central Bank also ready for a policy.

0: The announcement on interest rates at 8:15 our time this morning. Our Canadian dollar is steady at 72.40. Price for gold down $20 at 44.40. Bitcoin down 400 at 77,900. At the Business Center, I am Mike Eppel.
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5: Right now, 16 degrees with a few clouds. 680 News Time, 6:30.
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6: It's Thursday, September 10th. Good morning. I'm Catherine Jeté.
5: I'm Paul Cook. Here's what's making news right now.
7: A section of the southbound 427 is closed up in Kleinburg due to a pedestrian being struck by a truck. A driver crashed, then tried to walk across live lanes.
8: Hollywood star power on King Street. The Toronto International Film Festival opens today. Among the stars in town, John Malkovich, Forest Whitaker, Michelle Yeoh, and Channing Tatum.
6: The Oscar buzz is buzzing.
9: Best Supporting Actress, Misty Green.
6: Is that you? A rundown of the most highly anticipated films at the festival over the next 10 days.
10: Ukraine's president is in Canada, calling us one of his country's closest partners. His two-day visit starts in Calgary before moving to Toronto and North Bay.
11: The Jays drop 2-3 to the A's. The NFL season opened with a Seahawks win over the Patriots, and TFC beat Nashville Sports at 45.
0: Morning markets holding steady ahead of a reading on U.S. wholesale inflation and a decision on interest rates out of the European Central Bank. The price for oil continuing to climb, but the forecast is for falling gas prices in the GTA. Business at 56.
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6: It's time for Rogers Xfinity Internet. Traffic and weather together on the ones. Here's Jordan Kerr.
12: Ongoing issues on the 427. Southbound 427 is shut down from Major McKenzie to Rutherford, all because of a collision investigation. That may be closed for a while. Delays on Major McKenzie in both directions, heading towards Highway 50 and to Highway 27, and taking those routes down towards Rutherford. So keep that in mind. It's going to be slow on those alternates this morning. Highway 50 especially, it's a busy route to begin with. It's just going to be extra slow today, so keep that in mind. On the southbound 400, south of Highway 89, there's debris in the center lane. It's causing a delay south of Highway 89. It's quite a big backup, over a kilometer backed up through here. So there's debris in the center lane and a bunch of vehicles on the shoulder pulled over after they hit it. So MTO en route to go pick that up. And you know what? I think they just got there and they are blocking off the right lane through here. So they must have picked up the debris and now they're dealing with all those vehicles. So there's a delay through here. And then southbound 400 on the ramp to the eastbound 401, the right lane is blocked off with the collision. It's jammed up from south of Finch and it's also impacting the northbound 400 backed up approaching the 401 and onto that eastbound ramp. Now we say good morning to Craig Gear.
13: Hey, morning, Jordan. So westbound 403 at the 407, the right lane's blocked off. Only the left lane is open. So this is the stretch as you approach the 407 where it goes down to two lanes only and one of them is blocked with a collision. Delays from approaching Winston Churchill on the eastbound 403. Slow on the Toronto bound QEW, Burlington Skyway to about Fairview. Clear until the Gardiner where it slows Humber Bridge to approaching Jameson and lining up at the ramp to Jarvis. Southbound 410, busy Sandalwood to Queen with the forecast to Nissan Driachi.
14: 16 and clear right now at Pearson. We have a wind out of the west-northwest. It's going to cut through that humidity that we had yesterday. 23 is the guaranteed high. Lots of sunshine today. Clear tonight, a low of 14. The guaranteed high, 23.
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6: Breaking news from northwest of the city, where a portion of the southbound 427 is closed after a pedestrian was hit by a truck early this morning.

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1: 680's Carl Hanske's at the scene near Major McKenzie and joins us live with the latest. Carl.
2: Yeah, Paul, this all happened around 2:30 this morning when it appears a vehicle went off the road and into the grass on the southbound 427 just south of Major McKenzie Drive here in Kleinburg. And the driver then attempted to walk across live lanes but was struck by a southbound tractor trailer. This truck driver calls it, it's his worst nightmare.
3: I would remember the rest of my life, and I would really feel bad about it.
4: You feel bad, obviously, for the gentleman who was hit while crossing the highway, but you also feel bad for this truck driver.
3: Both of them, yeah.
4: Coming along, and then all of a sudden...
3: appears from nowhere. Bad situation.
2: The male struck, obviously, rushed to trauma center with very serious injuries. We're awaiting an update in his condition. Meantime, the investigation continues, which means there's no access on the southbound 427 here between Major McKenzie Drive and Rutherford Road. Reporting live at the 427 up in Kleinburg, I'm Carl Hanske, 680 News Radio.
0: 680 News Time, 6:34. Happening now, it's that time of year when Hollywood comes to Toronto. The 51st edition of the city's iconic film festival begins today, and it means some road closures downtown as King Street turns into Festival Street. 680's Kevin Meisner is there and joins us live with all the excitement. Kevin.
5: Yeah, Catherine, King Street here at John is all ready for the red carpets just across the street from the Princess of Wales Theatre here. I can see about a dozen movie posters about 5 meters tall each. They've all been set up featuring some of the films that are set to screen here at TIFF this year. Huge star power in town for the festival, including John Malkovich, Michelle Yeoh, Forrest Whitaker, Jesse Eisenberg, Helen Mirren, among many others. Road closures are in place. Drivers need to keep in mind that King Street is closed from Spadina to University in both directions. Several north-south cross streets are also affected here, and there is the streetcar that usually runs along King Street here, and other streetcar routes are on diversion, so TTC riders are going to want to check with the TTC to find out if their route is affected. And also a heads up for driver, Yorkville Avenue is going to be closed for TIFF Yorkville activation, turning that entire area also into a pedestrian hub. In town for TIFF, Kevin Meisner, 680 News Radio.
1: 680 News Time, 6:36. Hundreds of TIFF screenings are planned over the next 10 days as the festival draws highly anticipated films from around the world. 680's Jamie Pulfer is here live with a preview. Jamie.
6: Well, Paul, she won the Best Picture Oscar for Coda tonight at Roy Thompson Hall. Kicking off the festival is the world premiere of director Sean Hader's film, Being Human, about a disability rights activist.
7: This is Judy Human. Judy Human. Judy Human.
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15: This is Jordan Kerr in the 680 Traffic Center. Southbound 427 is shut down between Major McKenzie and Rutherford because of a collision. The traffic watch continues.
0: 680 News Time, 6:37. Toronto's current mayor is now officially in campaign mode. Olivia Chow kicked off her re-election bid with a gathering of supporters at the Danforth Music Hall last night. City's Alan Carter reports.
16: Polls continue to show Chow with a double-digit lead over her nearest challenger, Councillor Brad Bradford. The way to keep that lead is for Chow to be herself, says this NDP strategist.
17: Maintain authenticity. Voters in Toronto know who Olivia Chow is, what her values are. What I think Torontonians are also looking for from the others on debate stages is that authenticity. Who are they? We've seen a lot of changes in position. Voters know who Olivia is, what their values are, and what they're looking for now is what will the next 4 years look like with a full council.
16: Alan Carter, City News, Toronto.
1: 680 News Time, 6:38. Toronto FC continued their unbeaten run despite a blooper for the ages. Our Simon Bennett has more on the Reds' victory over the best team in MLS.
18: So if you were not at BMO Field and didn't see that own goal, well...
19: Oh, and that's an incredible own goal! What a mess! A calamity at the back.
11: Oh, it was awful.
18: A total mess in front. Nicholas Dorsch ended up

0: getting a deflect in off his own keeper, but Toronto found a way to get the win over the league leaders from Nashville.
1: He's still there, and he's gone down, and it's put down!
0: Emilio Aristizabal in stoppage time, TFC 2, Nashville 1, Toronto head coach Robin Fraser.
2: I can't say enough about the fight that this team has. You know, I talk about it all the time, and I don't think anybody really listens until we actually get 3 points.
0: TFC unbeaten in 7. They're just outside the playoff picture. They were last in the East when they returned for the World Cup break. Next up, Saturday in Orlando City. 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
3: Still to come on 680 News Radio, a collision on the 400 ramp to eastbound 401, blocking a right lane. You'll hear traffic and weather together.
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3: It's time for Rogers Xfinity Internet. Traffic and weather together on the ones. 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
10: This report is brought to you by Deluxe. On the southbound 427, all lanes are shut down between Major McKenzie and Rutherford because of a collision investigation that could be closed off for a while. So expect Highway 27 and Highway 50 to be busier, especially Highway 50 between Major McKenzie and Rutherford. There are delays on Major McKenzie going east and westbound leading towards Highway 50 and Highway 27 going from the 427 because you can't get on there. So just be aware of that. Very busy along those stretches. On the southbound 400, south of Highway 89, the right lane is blocked off by MTO, helping some vehicles that got, well, they hit some debris through here. The debris has been cleaned up, but the right lane is blocked off as crews help out. It's slow going from Highway 89 to south of it, about a 2 kilometer backup through here. After that, southbound 400 on the ramp to the eastbound 401, the right lane is blocked off with a collision. It's jammed up from Finch on the southbound 400 onto the eastbound 401 ramp, and the northbound 400 slows approaching the 401 onto that eastbound ramp as well, because it's a shared ramp. On the eastbound 401, it's slow from south of Pearson to the 400 Express and Collectors, and east of Warden in the Express to Collector transfer, the right lane's blocked off with the collision. Luckily, no big delay. Westbound 401, slow approaching the 412 to Salem, west of Meadowvale to Morningside Express, west of McCowan to Bayview Express to Avenue Collectors, and west of the Allen Express and Collectors to Dixon. Now here's Craig Gear.
11: Everything cleared up here on the westbound 403 at the 407. All lanes reopen, but there's only two through here, so it's going to take a while for this backlog from approaching Winston Churchill to the 407 to clear out. That's westbound 403, but everything's been cleared. Toronto bound QBW slow at the Burlington Skyway to Fairview, and then busy Humber Bridge to approaching Jamison and approaching Jarvis. Eastbound 403, that's slow through the Link and through 6 North. South 404 drags through Mulock already and approaching Shepherd to south of Lawrence. 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With the forecast, Denise Andreacci.
12: Mainly clear conditions this morning, and we'll have a sunny day today. The guaranteed high is 23. Not as humid as yesterday. A humidex maybe of 26, so feeling pretty fresh. UV index of 7. We're clear tonight. Tomorrow, sunshine and near 23. Right now, it's 16 at Pearson. Our guaranteed high, 23 degrees.
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0: Charlene Close. It includes a face-to-face with our prime minister in Calgary.
1: The Zelenskys arrived in Calgary last night after stops in Iceland and Norway. The Ukrainian president is set to meet with Prime Minister Mark Carney later this morning before addressing Carney's cabinet at its meeting in Banff. Zelensky says the main focus is supporting Ukraine in protecting its skies and preparing for the winter. The First Lady has a meeting planned with philanthropists who support Ukraine and will visit schools. The couple is set to visit Toronto and North Bay before leaving tomorrow. With Russia's invasion in its fifth year, Carney says Ottawa remains steadfast in its commitment to support Ukraine's defense, recovery, and reconstruction. Charlene Close, 680 News Radio.
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2: It's a clear sky, 19 degrees in downtown Toronto. Good morning. I'm Catherine Jeté.
0: I'm Paul Cook. Here are the top stories this Thursday morning.
2: Traffic alert. The southbound 427 is closed from the top of the highway at Major McKenzie to Rutherford after a driver who'd been involved in a crash got out of their vehicle and was hit by a truck. The pedestrian's been rushed to hospital. It's TIFF time in the city. The Toronto International Film Festival kicks off today with hundreds of screenings set to take place over the next 10 days and some road closures downtown, including a portion of King Street. And still to come, Donald Trump's pitch to voters ahead of the midterms, cold hard cash for a Republican victory.
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8: Catherine, that was frustrating for the Jays in Sacramento. Facing the A's on a bullpen day, just six hits for blank 2-0 as they dropped 2-3. The Cleveland Guardians lost as well, 9-5 in Baltimore. So Toronto still a game back in the American League's last wild card. It's an off day, then they're at home to Baltimore tomorrow. Welcome back, NFL. Not pretty, but the Seahawks took their Super Bowl rematch over New England 13-10. Despite losing quarterback Sam Darnold on the game's first drive with a hip injury, Drake May threw three picks on the fourth quarter, including the clincher in the final seconds. Tonight in Australia, the first NFL game down under, Niners-Rams at 8:35. Toronto FC unbeaten in seven, despite a hilarious and, well, that's the only way to describe the own goal from Nicholas Dorsch early. Emilio Aristizabal in stoppage time to stun MLS leading Nashville 2-1. They're in Orlando Saturday. That's it for the quarters at the U.S. Open. Alexander Zverev, Karen Khachanov, Coco Gauff, and Alina Rybakina all advancing. And the Hockey World Morning, Barry Melrose, who played in the WHA, and then with the Maple Leafs and Red Wings, coached the L.A. Kings to the 93 Stanley Cup Final, but best known south of the border for his TV work almost three decades at ESPN. Melrose was 70. Sports at 15 and 45 past every hour or anytime at sportsnet.ca.
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9: This is Jordan Kerr from the 680 Traffic Center. Southbound 427 is shut down between Major McKenzie and Rutherford, all because of a collision. The traffic watch continues.
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2: U.S. President Trump has promised $5,000 to every American adult if the Republicans win November's midterm elections.
3: So if the Republicans win, you win with us and you get $5,000. It will be called the Trump dividend. We'll call it the Trump dividend. But the only condition on the payment of this dividend that we're going to be making, so it's $5,000 to every adult. The only caveat I have is that the dividend that we're making must be spent in the United States of America.
2: It's not clear where the money would come from or if Trump is breaking a law, possibly, by offering it. The announcement was made during a nearly two-hour speech at a Republican Party convention in Dallas, an event the Democrats have described as a flashy distraction. Trump also told his followers that Canada, quote, very much wants to make a deal with the U.S. A day after escalating the trade war, Lake Ontario was mentioned, too. Trump mused about changing the name to Lake America. Coming up in 60 seconds. You'll hear traffic and weather together.
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2: It's time for Rogers Xfinity Internet traffic and weather together on the ones. Here's Jordan Kerr.
7: And this report is brought to you by Cobble Beach Concours d'Elegance on the southbound 427. All lanes are shut down between Major McKenzie and Rutherford because of a collision investigation. So keep that in mind. You'll have to take either Highway 50 or Highway 27 down to Rutherford and get on there. So it is busy on those routes, heavier than usual. On the southbound 400, south of Highway 89, the right lane is blocked off due to a couple of stalled vehicles. They hit some debris earlier. Now they're being helped out. MTO on scene along with some tow trucks. It's backed up from Highway 89 to south of it. And then there are jam ups because of a collision on the ramp to the eastbound 401. The right lane is closed off at the end of the ramp, so it's jammed up on the southbound 400 from Finch to the eastbound 401 ramp, and southbound northbound 400 slow going as you get onto the eastbound 401. It's lined up to that on ramp. On the eastbound 401 itself, it's busy through Mavis and both Express and Collectors, then south of Pearson to the 400 Express and Collectors. East of Warden, the issue in the transfer has cleared away. Westbound 401 delays approaching the 412 to Salem, approaching Morningside in the Express, then west of McCowan to Bayview Express to Avenue in the Collectors, and west of the Allen Express and Collectors to Dixon. Now here's Craig Gear.
8: New problem here on the eastbound 403 approaching the QEW in Burlington, right in the center lane. Looks like a crash. Traffic spotter is saying that there's also debris in the left lane, and I do see people trying to squeeze into the left shoulder to get around that debris. So problems on the eastbound 403 with that issue here. You've got a delay from about east of Waterdown now. Also busy through the Link and also through Highway 6 North. Toronto bound QEW slow approaching the Skyway to Fairview. The rest of it's in pretty good shape. I don't see much of a delay on the rest of the maybe a bit busy through Walker's Line right now. And then through that construction, the long-term stuff just east of Dorval, just a bit of a slowdown there, and then through Huron, Ontario. And then eastbound on the Gardner slow, approaching Park Line to east of Jameson with the long-term construction. Don't miss incredible and rare and exotic automobiles at the Cobble Beach Concours d'Elegance on September 20th. For tickets, visit cobblebeachconcours.com. With the forecast, Denise Andriacci.
9: Mainly clear in 16 at Pearson, 23 the guaranteed high. We have a couple of really nice days here as we inch towards the weekend. Next chance for showers isn't until Sunday, and even then it looks like a pretty low risk. So most of the weekend staying nice and dry. Temperatures trending

0: just above seasonal, too. For the next couple of days, the guaranteed high, 23.
1: Coming up at 7 o'clock, a pedestrian has been rushed to hospital after being hit by a truck on the southbound 427 near Major McKenzie, shutting down the highway to Rutherford. You'll hear a live report from the scene.
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1: Repairs continue on a water main break near Coxwell and Upper Girard, while shuttle buses have replaced streetcars on a portion of the 306 Carlton. The incident was first reported around 4:30 yesterday morning. Officials say gas and diesel fuel is mixed with the running water. Shuttle buses are running from Main Street Station to the College and Spadina intersection. The TTC has not said when regular streetcar operations will resume. This is 680 News Radio. The City of Toronto will celebrate the opening of new affordable rental homes and unveiling is planned for today in Etobicoke. Representatives from the city, development partners, and housing sector leaders will be there to speak about the project and its role in delivering more housing. It's planned for 9 this morning near Bloor and the East Mall. Still to come, markets inching higher ahead of a key reading on U.S. inflation. You'll hear the market minute.
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11: This is Jordan Kerr in the 680 Traffic Center. Southbound on the 427 is closed from Major McKenzie to Rutherford for a collision. The traffic watch continues.
1: And now the dynamic market minute. Here is Mike Apple.
12: Morning, Catherine. Stock markets are inching higher on the global exchanges this morning ahead of, big day coming up. We've got a U.S. wholesale inflation report that comes out at 8:30 this morning. Before that, the European Central Bank and the Bank of England both have interest rate policy announcements. Oh, and tech earnings also on the agenda with results due in from Oracle. Right now, the Dow Futures Index is up just over 100 points. We're coming off back-to-back losses for North American markets. The Dow Jones down 405 yesterday and 1,000 points since the start of this holiday shortened week, and the TSX was down 216 points in the Wednesday trade, or 0.6%. Watch the price of the pumps, expected to drop here in the GTA tomorrow for regular unleaded. Gas price watcher Dan McTagg saying that GTA gas will be coming down 7 cents per liter to the low $1.80 range, but diesel prices set to skyrocket to all-time record highs, up around $2.45 per liter. This as there is some seasonal shifting going on in the refinery demand, but the price for gas or oil rather is not slowing down. Crude futures this morning up $1.07 at $97.12 per barrel. That's a fresh 2-month high for West Texas Intermediate. After U.S. President Donald Trump yesterday said that he doesn't expect the war in the Middle East to actually come to an end until after the U.S. midterms, accusing the Iranians of trying to drag things out to affect the November vote. The Canadian dollar is down a tenth of a cent, 72.38. Gold is down $36 at 44.24. Bitcoin down $400, starting the day at 77,800. At the Business Center, I'm Mike Eppel.
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1: Right now, downtown, a clear sky, 19 degrees. 680 News Radio is CFTR AM Toronto at 7 o'clock.
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20: It's Thursday, September 10th. Good morning. I'm Paul Cook.
1: I'm Catherine Jeté. Here's what's making news right now.
21: A person has been struck by a truck on Highway 427 in Kleinburg. It appears a driver crashed and then tried to walk across lanes and was hit.
22: Lights, camera, action. The Toronto International Film Festival opens today. Helen Mirren, Channing Tatum, Chrissy Hynde, and Javier Bardem among the celebrities in the city.
23: Almost 300 movies at this year's festival.
24: Bears are the problem.
25: Who is this person?
23: The big opening night and heating up the race for the Oscars.
26: The Jays are off after dropping 2-3 to the A's. The Seahawks took the NFL season opener, and it was a dramatic victory for TFC Sports at 15.
12: Morning markets in a holding pattern ahead of a U.S. inflation update, decisions on interest rates out of the European Central Bank and the Bank of England, and big tech earnings due today. Business at 26.
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20: Rogers Xfinity Internet traffic and weather together on the ones. 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
11: Well, southbound on the 427, shut down between Major McKenzie and Rutherford, all because of a collision investigation. You can expect that to be closed for a while longer, so be aware of that. You'll have to take Highway 27 or Highway 50 down to Rutherford. Those are already busy, and they're going to get busier as the morning goes on. On the southbound 400, south of Highway 89, right lane blocked off because of several stalled vehicles. They unfortunately hit some debris earlier. The debris has been taken care of, but now they're being dealt with. So right lane taken out because of that. It's slow from 89 to south of it. Then watch out at Langstaff and the Collectors. Right lane taken out with a stalled vehicle. No delay there, but then it's jammed from Finch to the eastbound 401 ramp. On that ramp to the eastbound 401, at the very end of it, the right lane is blocked off due to a collision. That's also impacting the northbound 400 on the ramp to the eastbound 401. It's very heavy. Heads up on the westbound 401. West of Westney, the MTO signs are saying that there's 3 left lanes blocked off for construction. That has been gone for almost 3 hours. For some reason, the MTO signs are still saying it's there. So don't worry, there's no construction on that stretch of the westbound 401. There is construction west of Meadowvale from Morningside to approaching Nielsen. The express lanes go down to 2 lanes for long-term work that got set up yesterday. So it's busy through there. Now here's Craig Gear.
27: This problem on the eastbound 403 approaching the QEW, we had the OPP arrive and block the center lane and the right lane. It looks like that debris has been cleared out of the left lane. I'm not seeing people doing any evasive action to get around it. So the police came, and just like magic, almost always, this vehicle managed to move itself into the shoulder like it should have done as soon as the collision happened. Anyway, police came, they did that, so all lanes open again. But you've got a delay from east of Waterdown on the eastbound 403, also slow through the Link, and also slow through 6 North. With the forecast, Denise Andriacci.
0: It's 16 and sunny right now downtown. It's 18 downtown, 16 at Pearson. Winds are out of the west-northwest. It's cutting through some of that humidity. It's not as muggy today. It's fresher. It's comfortable, slightly above seasonal, and plenty of sunshine. The guaranteed high, 23.
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20: Breaking news from the top of the 427 this morning in Kleinburg, where a pedestrian's been hit by a truck near Major McKenzie.
1: 680's Carl Hansky's at the scene and joins us live with the latest from police and the impact on the morning.

0: trailer rushed to a trauma center, obviously with very serious injuries. We're awaiting an update on his condition. In the meantime, the southbound 427 is closed here at Major McKenzie Drive while police investigate. We don't know how much longer this closure will last. The tractor trailer remains on scene. It's parked in the southbound lanes here. Reporting live at the 427 up in Kleinburg, I'm Carl Hanske, 680 News Radio.
1: 680 News Time, 7:04. Happening now, some downtown streets off limits to drivers this morning as the 51st edition of the Toronto International Film Festival begins. Autograph collectors, celebrity selfie seekers will have their work cut out for them, with dozens of famous actors and musicians set to attend. 680's Kevin Meisner joins us live from the Entertainment District this morning with a preview. Kevin.
2: Yeah, Paul, a large section of King Street is now closed west of University, clearing the street of vehicles to literally roll out the red carpets for the celebrities in town for the Toronto International Film Festival. Now, Armand's condo here looks down at John Street, right over top of the Princess of Wales Theatre, of course, where several premieres are planned for TIFF.
3: Yeah, I think it's exciting for the city. It brings a good energy to the neighborhood. I love films, but I haven't really attended anything like this, so it's exciting to be in the neighborhood, to be in the middle of it.
2: Now, it is a star-studded TIFF with some of the celebrities in town, including Helen Mirren, Channing Tatum, Kenneth Branagh, Javier Bardem, and Cynthia Erivo, among the top talent attending their film premieres. Alan is visiting from England, just making his first trip to Toronto ever, just happens to be during TIFF.
4: Really looking forward to it, yeah. So we're going to see Clarissa, and really looking forward to it. It'll just be a whole part of the whole vibe, the festival vibe and everything. So, yeah, really looking forward to it. We couldn't have wished for a better timing, really, because we came on holiday and not knowing the festival was on.
2: Now, TIFF, of course, means road closures, but it also means service adjustments for the TTC. The streetcar rolling along King Street of here, of course, is on a service adjustment. They're going to be on diversion, so TTC riders are going to want to be checking for any changes with the TTC. A heads up for drivers as well, Yorkville Avenue is going to be closed for the Yorkville TIFF activation, turning that area also into a pedestrian hub. Reporting live near King and John, Kevin Meisner, 680 News Radio.
5: 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This year's TIFF features a number of highly anticipated screenings and a new focus on supporting Canadian creatives. 680's Jamie Pulford joins us live with what films fans can expect. Jamie.
6: Yeah, Catherine, 10 days, almost 300 films, and at Roy Thomson Hall tonight, the festival opener from director Sean Hader, follow-up to her Best Picture-winning film, Coda. This is called Being Human, starring Ruth Madeley and Mark Ruffalo, about a legendary disability rights activist, Judy Human.
7: They see you in front of the stairs and they think that you're the problem. The stairs are the problem.
8: Who is this person?
6: So TIFF heats up the race for the Oscars. Other movies getting that attention include I Play Rocky from Peter Farrelly.
9: You wrote this in 3.5 days.
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6: Starring an uncanny Anthony Iapolito as a young Sylvester Stallone during the making of Rocky, and lots of music-focused movies. Say la, la, la, la, la. A documentary about Lisa of Blackpink, late Rush drummer Neil Peart, and The Pretenders. And this is just a snapshot. Reporting live, Jamie Pulford, 680 News Radio.
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12: This is Jordan Kerr in the 680 Traffic Center. Southbound 427 shut down from Major McKenzie to Rutherford because of a collision. The traffic watch continues.
1: 680 News Time, 7:08. Shuttle buses will continue to replace streetcars on a portion of the 306 Carleton line due to a water main break at Coxwell and Upper Girard. It all started yesterday morning around 4:30 when officials say water mixed with gas and diesel fuel began pouring onto the road. Crews were expected to work overnight to complete the repairs and restore water to the area as quickly and safely as possible. The TTC says shuttle buses are running from Main Street Station to the College and Spadina intersection while the work is underway.
5: 6:30 News Time, 7:09.
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1: Coming up in 60 seconds, traffic and weather together on the ones, including the southbound 427 closed from Major McKenzie.

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0: 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Here's Jordan Kerr.
5: This report's brought to you by Canadian Rack Technologies. Southbound 427 remains shut down from Major McKenzie to Rutherford, all because of a collision investigation. So, of course, no access from Major McKenzie to the southbound 427. That's causing heavy delays on Major McKenzie both ways, moving from the 427 to either Highway 27 or Highway 50. Both are very slow. And southbound Highway 50, definitely the worst off of them. That's the busiest route on a good day. Heavy from Countryside off and on down towards Castlemore and Rutherford. You can rejoin the southbound 427 at Rutherford. Just be aware it's going to be quite busy going down those alternates. Now on the southbound 400, good news, all three problems have cleared away. South of Highway 89 at Langstaff and on the ramp to the eastbound 401. Left with delays from Highway 89 to south of it and then Shepherd to the 401. Eastbound 401 delays from Mavis to here Ontario Collectors, south of Pearson to east of the 400 in both Express A and Collectors. Now here's Craig Gear.
6: Got a delay or two out there thanks to some problems. So eastbound 403, we've got this crash, and it cleared into the shoulder after police arrived. Tow truck on scene now. This is East 403 approaching the QEW in Burlington, but it's delayed from Highway 6 North. It's also busy 6 South to Aberdeen with volume delays on the eastbound 403, and then from 6 North to approaching the QEW in Burlington. Toronto-bound QEW slow Nikola Tesla to Fairview, and then from 3rd Line to Pastor Val with the lane realignment. Mississauga Road to Dixie and the eastbound Gardner from Humber Bridge to east of Jamison. A delay on the westbound QEW already from Ford Drive to Trafalgar. 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With the forecast, Denise Andriachi.
7: 16 and sunny now at Pearson, 18 downtown. Winds out of the west-northwest, a little gusty at times. It's really cutting through that humidity. So it's feeling fresher today than yesterday. We're dry and sunny for tomorrow as well. A beautiful, sunny, seasonal day. It's a great way to start off the weekend Friday. The guaranteed high for today is 23.
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8: Okay, Catherine, we're coming into the session this morning with a big day coming up, potentially some big events here with the U.S. inflation, a wholesale inflation update due in at 8:30 this morning, a European Central Bank decision on interest rates, big tech earnings, and a spotlight continuing on the price for oil, which is climbing this morning at $1.50, 1.5% at $97.50 on the U.S. benchmark. Now, keep in mind, forecast for tomorrow here in the GTA is for gas prices, unleaded gas, to come down 7 cents per liter, while diesel prices are expected to spike to an all-time record high. So we got a lot of volatility and still very expensive situation to fill up the gas tank. The price for gold this morning is down $35, 44 and a quarter. Canadian dollar down a tenth at 72.35. Bitcoin down $500 at 77,800. At the Business Center, I'm Mike Apple.
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9: Mira, I hear finding your forever person today can be complicated.
10: Very, Callum. The swiping, the ghosting, it's exhausting.
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3: Mostly sunny day on the way today for the GTA. 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Good morning. I'm Paul Cook.
4: I'm Catherine Jeté. Here are the top stories right now.
3: Traffic alert. Southbound 427 remains closed from the top in Kleinburg from Major McKenzie to Rutherford. Police investigation underway after a pedestrian was struck and injured by a truck while walking across the highway following an earlier crash. A full traffic report coming up at 721. Actors, directors, producers, cinephiles, and stargazers all descending on the Entertainment District in Yorkville for the 51st Toronto International Film Festival. Downtown road closures already in effect. Your film festival need to know ready to go at toronto.citynews.ca. And still ahead,
5: family members of a Toronto filmmaker murdered by his neighbors in Liberty Village share how his death has devastated them, delivering victim impact statements at the sentencing hearing.
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6: Well, the Jays just missed out in the playoffs. When we look back at this week when they dropped 2 of 3 to the A's, unable to manage any offense yesterday in the 2-0 loss. Vlad Guerrero Jr., 0-for-3. Kazuma Okamoto struck out 3 times, but they didn't lose any ground. Still a game back in Cleveland for the last wild card because the Guardians lost as well. Toronto and Cleveland both have today off. Max Scherzer on the mound against Baltimore tomorrow at Rogers Center. The NFL season began with the Seahawks raising their banner, then defeating New England 13-10 in a rematch of Super Bowl 60. Seattle quarterback Sam Darnold left early with a hip injury. Rough night for Pats quarterback Drake May. 3 picks in the fourth, last in the final seconds with a squad in field goal range. The NFL makes its Australian debut tonight in Melbourne at 8:35 kickoff for Niners Rams. Big comeback for TFC against the best team in MLS after going down early on a comical own goal against Nashville. 2 unanswered. Emilio Aristapola in stoppage time. Reds 2, Nashville 1, and beaten in 7. Head to Orlando this weekend. No, the U.S. Open didn't go till 3:30 this morning this time. All relatively short wins in the quarters for Alexander Zverev, Karen Achanov, Coco Gauff, and Alina Rybakina. The women's semis are tonight. Gabriela Dabrowski's run of women's doubles coming to an end. Former NHL player, coach of Brock, broadcaster Barry Melrose has died, a huge part of ESPN's hockey coverage for 25 years. 300 NHL games, half here in Toronto. Also coached, including behind the LA Kings bench when they advanced to the Stanley Cup Final in 93. Melrose had been dealing with Parkinson's disease. He was 70. Sports at 15 and 45 past every hour or anytime at sportsnet.ca.
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7: This is Jordan Kerr in the 680 Traffic Center. Southbound 427 remains shut down between Major McKenzie and Rutherford for a collision investigation. The traffic watch continues.
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3: 680 News Time, 7:18. Family members of a filmmaker murdered by his neighbors in a Liberty Village condo have shared how his death has devastated them. As we hear from 680 Charlene Close, they've delivered victim impact statements at the couple's sentencing hearing on Wednesday.
5: Riaz Habib was killed in June 2023 in what court heard was a dispute between neighbors over balcony barbecue smoke. The 53-year-old sister described him as a truly extraordinary human being who cared about his family and community. His 86-year-old mother says there's an emptiness in her she can't explain. The Canadian Film Center describes him as a gifted storyteller. Quatrain.

0: man was found guilty of second-degree murder, while his wife, Isabel Nguyen, was found guilty of being an accessory after the fact. The Crown wants Tran to spend at least 18 years in prison and 4 to 6 for his wife. The judge will release his decision and the reasons for it October 26th. Charlene Close, 680 News Radio.
1: 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The president of Ukraine has landed in Calgary ahead of a planned meeting with Prime Minister Mark Carney.
2: Volodymyr Zelensky and his wife were met by an RCMP honor guard and a number of dignitaries, including Foreign Affairs Minister Anita Anand. Carney and Zelensky will appear at an event in Calgary this morning, and the Ukrainian president is scheduled to address the federal cabinet, which is meeting in Banff. Carney says the visit will focus on the country's shared priorities, including deepening defense, economic, and energy cooperation. Bill Graveland, The Canadian Press, Calgary.
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1: Rogers Xfinity Internet, traffic and weather together on the ones. Here's Jordan Kerr.
7: Well, this report is brought to you by Woodbine Racetrack. Southbound 427 is shut down from Major McKenzie to Rutherford, all because of that collision investigation, which means everyone is taking Major McKenzie to get to either Highway 27 or to Highway 50 to get around this. So heavy delays on Major Mac because of that, heading to those two routes. And it's heavier than usual on southbound 27 and 50 from approaching Major McKenzie down to Rutherford. You can rejoin the southbound 427 at Rutherford. There are delays after that from Derry to the 409 ramp and then from Bloor and the Express to the Gardner ramp. On the westbound 401, there are delays approaching the 412 to Salem. It's backing up west of Meadowvale to approaching Nielsen in both Express and Collectors. There's new lane realignment in the Express where it goes down to two lanes and then slow from McCowan off and on to Bayview Express to Avenue and the Collectors and from the Allen Express and Collectors to Dixon. Southbound on the 400, delays from Highway 89 to south of it. It's still busy through there because of earlier problems, a delay through Line 5, and then backed up from south of Finch to the 401. Now here's Craig Gear.
8: An issue again on the eastbound 403. You've got the right lane blocked off approaching the QEW in Burlington with this crash cleanup. Delays now from 6 south all the way through to the QEW on the eastbound 403. Toronto-bound QEW slow about Nikola Tesla to Fairview and then slow from 3rd line to Pastor Valle with that lane realignment. Mississauga Road to Dixie as well. And then the eastbound Gardner, that's a busy go, and it's from about approaching Humber Bridge to east of Jamison. Experience Turf Champions Day. The world's best are back on the turf at Woodbine Racetrack Saturday, September 12th at 1 p.m. Details at woodbine.com. With the forecast, Denise Andriacci.
9: Mainly sunny conditions at Pearson at 16. Not as muggy as yesterday. We're staying dry for a few days as well. So plenty of sunshine heading into the weekend. Slight chance of showers by Sunday afternoon, but it's very low chance at this point that we'll feel any impacts from wet weather. So we're good to go for a few days after yesterday's wet weather and mugginess. The guaranteed high today, 23.
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1: Coming up at 7:30, first a crash, then a pedestrian struck by a truck while walking away from it. Our Carl Hanske at the scene at the top of the 427 in Kleinberg. Also, the 51st Toronto International Film Festival, where many movies begin their campaigns for the Oscars, opens tonight, runs for the next 10 days. We'll tell you which movie stars will be hitting Hogtown and the road closures now in effect in the entertainment district.
3: 6:30 News Time, 7:20.
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1: You're listening to 680 News Radio. The NHL world is remembering Barry Melrose. Our Simon Bennett says the former player and coach was best known for his years on US TV.
2: From Calvington, Saskatchewan, Barry Melrose broke in with the old WHA, then played 300 NHL games, more than half with Toronto. He quickly moved to coaching behind the bench of the LA Kings when they reached the Stanley Cup final for the first time in 1993, beating the Maple Leafs to capture the conference that year.
3: 2 seconds left, and the Kings have won it.
2: But his legacy will be in broadcasting. Well over 25 years with ESPN, starting in the mid-90s. The network says he was foundational to its hockey coverage, which grew as the league did in the U.S. Also known for his flashy suits and that signature slicked back mullet. He stepped away in 2023 when he was diagnosed with Parkinson's disease. Barry Melrose was 70. Simon Bennett, 680 News Radio.
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1: Now, the Dynamic Market Minute with our senior business analyst, Mike Eppel. How's it going there, Mike?
9: Oh, it's going okay, Paul. Looking over the earnings from Empire Company Limited, a Stellarton, Nova Scotia-based company, which operates Sobeys and Safeway and Freshco and Farm Boy, reporting quarterly results for the fiscal first quarter, and profits and sales both up from 1 year ago. Overall earnings for Empire at $233 million, and the sales at $8.48 billion. Food sales at $7.9 billion. And the fuel component for Empire at $553 million. And that might be a reflection of the rising price that we've seen over the past several months now for gasoline prices. Same store food sales up 1.2%. Higher prices helping boost same store fuel sales by 19%. We'll track Empire stock on Bay Street today. It's likely to be a, well, volatile day because we've got a lot of moving parts that are going to be resolved just before the start of today's trade on Bay and Wall Streets. The European Central Bank due for a policy announcement on interest rates. That's coming up at 8:15. Right after that, the U.S. wholesale inflation update for August will be in at 8:30. The markets right now very much in a holding pattern. The Dow futures up by 70 points a day after the Dow dropped 405 points, and the Dow's down over 1,000 points so far over the first two trading days of this holiday shortened work week. Price for oil climbing, $1.47, 1.5% at $97.50. U.S. President Donald Trump saying before he left for the Republican convention in Texas last night that he doesn't expect the war in the Middle East to end before or until after the U.S. midterm vote in early November. The Canadian dollar is down a tenth of a cent at 72.37. The price for gold down $35, 44 and a quarter. Bitcoin down 300 at 77,900. At the Business Center, I'm Mike Eppel.
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3: Sunny day on the way today for the GTA, our guaranteed high 23 degrees. Right now, 16 with some sunshine, 680 News Time, 7:30.
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5: It's Thursday, September 10th. Good morning. I'm Catherine Jeté.
3: I'm Paul Cook. Here's what's making news right now.
6: Part of Highway 427 is shut down in Kleinburg after a driver crashes, then tries to cross lanes on foot, but is struck by a truck.
7: Red carpets and road closures along King Street. The Toronto International Film Festival opens today. Stargazers are hoping to see Chris Rock, Naomi Watts, Gary Oldman, and Mahershala Ali among the stars in town for TIFF.
8: The thrill of the movie marathon that is this festival.
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10: Just a whole lot of nothing from the Jays' bats. They dropped 2-3 to the A's. The Seahawks took the season-opening Super Bowl rematch, and TFC beat Nashville Sports at 45.
11: Morning markets in a holding pattern ahead of the U.S. wholesale inflation update and a decision on European interest rates. And hold off until tomorrow if you can for a fill up for gas in the GTA. 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
5: It's time for Rogers Xfinity Internet. Traffic and weather together on the ones. Here's Jordan Kerr.
12: On southbound on the 427, shut down from Major McKenzie to Rutherford, all because of that collision investigation. And as a result, you're not able to get on at Major Mac. Big delays on Major McKenzie. Both directions heading towards Highway 27 and Highway 50 from the 427, and heavy delays southbound on 2750 from approaching Major McKenzie down to Rutherford. So very heavy along these alternates. You can rejoin at Rutherford to get back onto the southbound 427. There's an issue on the northbound 427 on the ramp to Dixon in the right lane, a collision, so watch out for that. Some issues on the westbound 401 as well. West of Port Union in the express around the bend, so tough to see. Tractor trailer stalled in the right lane, MTO on scene. So there are delays leading up to this, approaching White's Road to approaching Port Union in the collectors, going through the long-term construction zone, and then delays from Port Union to west of it in the express because of that stalled tractor trailer. And then it's backed up west of Meadowvale towards Nielsen in both express and collectors. There's relatively new lane realignment through here in the express where it goes down to two lanes, some long-term construction. Now here's Craig Gear.
13: This issue on the eastbound 403 approaching the QEW in Burlington with the right lane blocked off is just clearing away now. Delays from Highway 6 South on and off. I say on and off because there might be a new problem just east of Aberdeen. So might have a lane block there. If you're through there, let me know. It's star 680. So after that problem, east of Aberdeen, you get a little bit of a reprieve from the delay, and then it starts to slow again up to the other problem that I just mentioned is cleared away. So things are improving on the eastbound 403, but still backed up heavily from 6 South up to approaching the QEW, but it should change for the better. With the forecast, here's Denise Andriacci.
14: Plenty of sunshine this morning. It's a lovely day. Temperatures slightly above seasonal. Very little humidity. 23, the guaranteed high. We are staying clear this evening and overnight, a low near 14. And we can pretty much expect this type of weather for the next couple of days. The guaranteed high, 23.
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5: Breaking news, northwest of the city where a pedestrian has been struck and injured by a truck on the southbound 427 at Major McKenzie in Kleinburg.
3: 680's Carl Hanske joins us live from the scene with the latest. Carl.
6: Paul, looks like at around 2:30 this morning, a driver got out of his crashed vehicle and attempted to walk across the highway here at the southbound 427 at Major McKenzie Drive in Kleinburg when he was struck by a truck.
15: Saw him on the ground. Yeah, not good.
6: It appears the man's vehicle somehow ended up in the grass and he got out and tried to walk across the southbound lanes.
16: It's dangerous.
17: It's not something that should be done. You should stay there, that's for sure.
6: The tractor trailer pulled over after striking the man, who was rushed to hospital.
18: I think it's horrible. Whoever's fault it is, it doesn't really matter.
6: But luckily, the man will live. We're now told his injuries are not life-threatening. The southbound 427, though, remains closed here at Major McKenzie Drive as police investigate. Reporting live at the 427 in Kleinburg, I'm Carl Hanske, 680 News Radio.
5: 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Happening now, let the buzz begin. The

0: 51st Toronto International Film Festival, with its star power, huge slate of movies, and global media exposure, opens tonight for a 10-day run. Our Kevin Meisner joins us live from the Entertainment District, where festival-related road closures are already in effect. Kevin.
1: Yeah, Catherine, and those road closure signs already surprising some of the drivers approaching this area here along King Street. This stretch of King from University over to Spadina is now shut down to make way for red carpets and limousines of TIFF. Several north-south cross streets also affected. Michael moved here from Calgary, walked into this zone, and is excited to know that it's his first TIFF.
2: Literally walking by here from St. Andrews and seeing all this, like, I'm just walking down, checking my phone, like, what's going on? I'm definitely going to be down here. I mean, that's pretty cool. Like, I'm a big fan of cinema myself, so.
1: And Alan and his wife are visiting from England and says TIFF is going to be an added bonus.
3: Because we came on holiday not knowing the festival was on, and then we saw that it was going to be on, so we obviously went online to get a ticket, which was difficult, but we got one. So, yeah, this has just made the trip even better.
1: It'll be a star-studded festival for film fans. Helen Mirren, Kenneth Branagh, Seth Rogen, Mahershala Ali, Julianne Moore, Penelope Cruz, and Naomi Watts, just some of the stars in town. The King streetcar that normally rolls through this area is, of course, on diversion. TTC riders are going to be wanting to check their route for changes. Reporting live at King and John, Kevin Meisner, 680 News Radio.
4: 680 News Time, 7:36. Hundreds of films, including many world premieres and several titles already getting Oscar buzz. 680's Jamie Pulver is here live with why TIFF is one of the most important film festivals on the planet. Jamie.
5: Well, Paul, the Oscars race revs up here in Toronto, and a movie about a disability rights activist opens the festival tonight, Being Human, at Roy Thomson Hall. Another world premiere tonight is actually a limited series about to drop on Netflix next month.
6: We've noticed some unusual activity in these waters recently.
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5: Below, starring Josh Hartnett, set in a remote Newfoundland coastal town where a mysterious, terrifying sea creature begins lurking off the coast. Another movie getting a lot of attention.
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5: The Helen Mirren thriller, A Talent for Murder, Bunker, starring Javier Bardem and Penelope Cruz, about building bunkers for tech billionaires, and the Sean Menard documentary, Run, Terry, Run.
9: To me, I'm happy doing what I'm doing. I wouldn't want to be doing anything else, and so I'm going to keep on going.
5: Never before seen footage from Terry Fox's Marathon of Hope. Reporting live, Jamie Pulver, 680 News Radio.
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11: This is Jordan Curran, the 680 Traffic Center. Southbound 427 is shut down from Major McKenzie to Rutherford, all because of a collision investigation. The traffic watch continues.
0: Transit disruptions continue because of a water main break in the East End. Shuttle buses are replacing streetcars on a portion of the 306 Carleton line. Officials say water mixed with gas and diesel fuel began pouring onto the road around 4:30 yesterday morning, and crews were working overnight to make repairs. The TTC says shuttle buses are running from Main Street Station to the College and Spadina intersection while the work is underway. It's not clear when regular operations will resume.
4: 680 News Time, 7:38. Well, it's been a frustrating week for the Blue Jays, who are coming home after losing again to the A's. Our Simon Bennett has the latest as the wild card chase continues.
12: Even while battling for a wild card spot, Toronto miles ahead of the A's in the standings, yet dropped two or three, unable to get any offense going in the 2-0 loss.
13: They'll go to second, trying to turn two, and they do to end the inning.
12: Much has been said about Vlad Guerrero Jr.'s season, 0-3, including that rally-crushing double play in the fifth inning. Cleveland also lost. The Toronto remains a game out of the American League's last wild card with 15 games left, and will be insider John Morosi doing the math in Sportsnet Central.
14: The Jays, to me, need to win 10 more games. 10. Count them down. That's how many I think they need to get.
12: Both Toronto and Cleveland are off. The Jays open a big weekend series at home tomorrow against Baltimore. Simon Bennett, 680 News Radio.
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1: Still to come on 680 News Radio, an ongoing closure of the southbound 427 between Major McKenzie at Rutherford. You'll hear traffic and weather together.
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1: It's time for Rogers Xfinity Internet. Traffic and weather together on the ones. Here's Jordan Kerr.
5: This report is brought to you by Mr. Lube. On the southbound 427, all lanes remain shut down from Major McKenzie to Rutherford, all because of that collision investigation. So heavy delays on Major McKenzie in both directions heading towards Highway 27 into Highway 50 as people try and get around this. Big delays on southbound 27 from south of Nashville down towards Rutherford, and on southbound Highway 50, it's jammed up from south of Countryside down to Rutherford. So heavy delays on these alternates. You can rejoin the southbound 427 at Rutherford and get back on there. Continuing down the southbound 427, it's slow approaching Derry to the 409 and from Bloor and the Express to the Gardner ramps. So some issues on the 400 again. Thanks to the traffic spotters for an update. Southbound 400 south of Highway 89, the right lane is still closed off. Apologies for that. MTO told us that it all cleared away, but a bunch of vehicles still on the right shoulder. Some tow trucks and police in the right lane. So there's still a delay south of Highway 89 because of that. And then delays from Highway 88 to south of Line 5, test into Rutherford. And then on the eastbound 401 ramp, at the very start of it, the right lane is blocked off with a stalled vehicle. Tow on scene, a fire truck just got here. That's backed up from south of Finch to the 401 ramps. On the westbound 401, west of Port Union in the Express, stalled vehicle in the right lane. It's a transport truck. It's slow going in the area. Approaching Whites to approaching Port Union in the Collectors, and west of Whites to west of Port Union in the Express. Eastbound 401 delays Mavis to Huron Ontario Collectors, south of Pearson to Keel, Bayview to the 404, and east of Kennedy in the Collector to Express Transfer, a stalled vehicle in the left lane. Now here's Craig Gear.
6: Problems on the eastbound 403 east of Aberdeen might still be there. Let me know what you're seeing at Star 680. Could be a crash. And delays on and off from approaching Highway 6 south all the way up to Waterdown, where east of Waterdown, approaching the QBW, we had earlier issues. Those are gone now, but this delay is just kind of solidified in place now on the eastbound 403. Also slow through Dundas, Erin Mills, and Mavis to here, Ontario. West 403, slow Winston Churchill to the 407. Toronto bound QBW, heavy Centennial Parkway to about Fairview, and now from Guelph Line all the way through to east of Dorval with that lane realignment. East of Erin Mills to Dixie and the Gardner from the 427 to Spadina. Needing an oil change or maintenance check, drop into Mr. Lube Plus Tires. No appointment needed before you hit the road this summer. Mr. Lube Plus Tires celebrating 50 years. With the forecast, Denise Andriachi.
7: Clear skies, 18 downtown, 16 at Pearson. Less muggy today, but a little above seasonal. 23, the guaranteed high, and we'll pretty much repeat this weather tomorrow and Saturday as well. Next chance for some showers is Sunday. Overnight tonight, we're clear, a low of 14, the guaranteed high, 23.
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1: 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For diesel, it's going to get even more expensive.
2: Our Mike Apple reports from the 680 Business Center.
8: It's a sign of seasonal demand, skyrocketing oil prices, and refinery issues, all leading to major swings expected in GTA gas prices over the next little while. Gas price watcher Dan McTagg and the Canadians for Affordable Energy website predicting a 7 cent per liter drop at the pumps for this time tomorrow morning, down to the low $1.80 range. But because of record prices for diesel on international markets, the price for that fuel is set to jump 9 cents tomorrow to to an all-time high of $2.45 per liter. The price for oil has been going up steadily over the past 2 weeks. This morning at a two-month high, north of $97 a barrel U.S., and part of that due to comments from U.S. President Donald Trump saying that the war in the Middle East is now not expected to end, he thinks, until after the U.S. midterm election in early November. Mike Eppel, 680 News Radio.
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1: It's a clear sky right now, 19 degrees in downtown Toronto. Good morning. I'm Catherine Jeté.
2: I'm Paul Cook. Here are the top stories this Thursday morning.
1: A person's been rushed to hospital after being hit by a truck on the 427 near Major McKenzie early this morning. It means there's no access to the southbound lanes until Rutherford while police investigate. A full traffic report is just minutes away. A portion of King Street is closed downtown along with some side streets as the Toronto International Film Festival begins today. And still to come on 680 News Radio.
7: The parents of a 15-year-old boy struck by a car 6 months ago are suing the City of Toronto and the province, partly blaming his injuries on the removal of a speed camera.
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15: Captain, the Blue Jays batch, painful to watch. They lost 2-3 to the A's in Sacramento, a 2-0 shutout loss yesterday. So 15 games left, still one back in Cleveland because the Guardians lost as well. It's a day off for both. The Jays open a big homestand against Baltimore tomorrow night. The NFL returned. Seattle took their rematch of Super Bowl 60 over New England, 13-10, even with losing Sam Darnold due to a hip injury just minutes in. The Seahawks wrapped it up with Patriots quarterback Drake May threw his third pick of the night in the dying seconds. Tonight, it's the Niners and Rams in Australia. Toronto FC from last in the East out of the World Cup break to just out of the playoffs now unbeaten in seven. Beat Nashville, the league leaders, 2-1. They're in Orlando City on Saturday. The quarters wrapped up at the U.S. Open. Alex Zverev, Karen Khachanov, Coco Gauff, and Alina Rybakina all advancing. And tributes are pouring in for the late Barry Melrose, who passed away, well known for his long career with ESPN, played for the Maple Leafs and Red Wings, and maybe best known here for coaching the L.A. Kings to the conference final, the Stanley Cup final, beating Toronto to get there in those playoffs. Melrose was 70. Sportsnet 15 and 45, best every hour or anytime at sportsnet.ca.
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5: This is Jordan Kerr in the Traffic Center. Southbound 427 shut down from Major McKenzie to Rutherford because of a collision. The traffic watch continues.
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1: 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The parents of a 15-year-old boy severely injured when he was struck by a car 6 months ago are partly blaming the removal of a speed camera.

0: camera. As we hear from 680's Charlene Close, they're suing the driver, the city, and the province.
1: The teen was struck at a crosswalk outside his high school near Humber Boulevard and Weston Road in March. A speed camera was removed from the area 4 months earlier at the direction of the province. The Toronto Star reports the statement of claim says the boy was left with life-altering injuries, suffering a brain injury, vision loss, and multiple skull fractures. His parents are suing for $16 million. The 71-year-old driver was charged with dangerous operation of a vehicle and careless driving. The suit also alleges the city was negligent over faulty intersection design. The allegations have not been tested in court. Charlene Close, 680 News Radio.
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2: 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The 10-star skillet is $15. 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
0: 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It's time for Rogers Xfinity Internet. Traffic and weather together on the ones. Here's Jordan Kerr.
6: Well, this report is brought to you by Frank Leo. On the southbound 427, all lanes remain shut down from Major McKenzie to Rutherford because of a collision. I guess not really an investigation anymore. The whole scene is cleared, so I think this will be opening soon. Nothing's moving yet, but everything, the collision scene has been pulled out of there, so no one's there anymore. So hopefully it's just a matter of telling everyone to open up the ramps. We'll keep an eye on this and let you know as soon as it reopens. But as of now, southbound 427 is still shut down from Major McKenzie to Rutherford, with heavy delays on Highway 27 and Highway 50, and the alternates approaching Major McKenzie down to Rutherford. At that point, you can rejoin the southbound 427. On the southbound 400, a minor bunch up south of Highway 89. The issue there may have fully cleared now. It's not as bad anymore. It looks a lot better. There are delays on the southbound 400 from Highway 88 to south of Line 5, approaching Teston to Rutherford. And then at the 401 ramps, if you're going to the east 401 ramp, the right lane's blocked. If you're going to westbound, the left lane's blocked off. It's all because of a stalled vehicle. Emergency crews have arrived on scene. It's backed up from south of Finch to the 401 because of this problem. On the eastbound 401, a new problem at Leslie and the Collector's right lane collision. It's backed up from approaching Avenue in both Express and Collector's. If you're in the Collector's, it gets really jammed starting at Bayview. And then eastbound 401 at Nielsen in the Collector's, new stalled vehicle in the right lane. Then it's heavy east of Westney to east of Salem. Westbound 401, west of Port Union in the Express, right lane stalled truck. MTO on scene. So it's backed up approaching White's Road to approaching Port Union in the Collectors, and jammed from White's Road to west of Port Union in the Express. Now here's Craig Gear.
7: That's been a slow one on the eastbound 403. We had some problems come and go. Delays approaching 6 South to Waterdown on and off. Also slow through Dundas and then through Erin Mills, and again from Mavis to here, Ontario, on the eastbound 403. Westbound delays, Winston Churchill to the 407. Toronto bound QBW, slow Centennial Parkway to Fairview, and then from Guelph Line on and off all the way through to that long-term lane realignment east of Dorval. That's going to be with us till the end of the year. And then delays from east of Erin Mills to Dixie and the Gardner from the 427 to about approaching the Jarvis ramp. Mostly it's anywhere after Spadina, it gets back up to speed. 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With the forecast, Denise Andriacci.
8: Sunny and 16 degrees at Pearson, 18 downtown. 23 is our guaranteed high. We are seeing some sunny, dry, slightly above seasonal conditions for a few days. So we can expect this mainly throughout the entire weekend. Slight chance of showers by Sunday. Our guaranteed high, 23.
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6: This is Jordan Kerr in the 680 Traffic Center with good news that the southbound 427 is reopening at Major McKenzie. I see traffic on the highway, so the ramps from Major McKenzie to the southbound 427 reopening now. The traffic watch continues.
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4: 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Saturday Night Live is set to return with more laughs in a star-studded lineup. Our Eva Frangiscatos reports.
5: The 52nd season of the sketch comedy show will see the premiere episode hosted by NBA champion Jalen Brunson.
6: Brunson looks, Brunson drives, Brunson shoots, ties the game.
5: Brunson recently led the New York Knicks to their first NBA championship in 53 years. He'll be joined by musical guest Cat's Eye. In October, Dakota Johnson will host with musical guest Turnstile. It'll be the actress's third time hosting the show while the rock band makes their debut.
7: Most of you probably have no idea who I am.
5: Comedian Shane Gillis will also host next month with musical guest Rosalia. And the Halloween episode will be hosted by Indy Navaretti, the breakout star of the hit horror film Obsession. She'll be joined by Gracie Abrams. After seven seasons, cast member Chloe Fineman will not be returning. The season premiere airs on September 26th. I'm Eva Frangiscatos.
4: 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You'll hear the market minute.
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9: Hi, I'm Heather, chief book lover at Indigo, and we are on a mission to inspire you to read more and scroll less with books that grab you from the very first page. And London Falling will do just that. In this true story by acclaimed investigative journalist Patrick Rodden Keefe, you are swept up in a mind-boggling tale of a teenager caught in London's gritty underworld. You won't be able to put this book down. Read more and scroll less with Indigo.
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4: And now the Dynamic Market Minute. Here is Mike Apple.
12: Okay, Catherine, the spotlight for the markets today will be on a U.S. wholesale inflation update. That'll be in just over a half an hour from now. And we're expecting to see prices for Americans in the wholesale part of the supply chain going up last month as the price for oil was steadily climbing as well. And this morning, the price for oil is up another $1.43 at $97.48, so almost $100 here for the U.S. benchmark West Texas Intermediate, a day after Brent crude prices out of the U.K. topped the triple-digit threshold. All this as the war in the Middle East drags on and refinery issues out of Russia and elsewhere continue to propel diesel prices to all-time record highs. CEO of Ryanair, the biggest airline in Europe, Michael O'Leary, warning that airfares will continue to climb as oil prices increase. This has been a familiar refrain coming out of the aviation sector this year with ticket surcharges for fuel costs and no sign that jet fuel costs are coming down anytime soon. Earnings in this morning from Transat AT, operator of Air Transat, and a loss in the latest quarter of $2.18 per share. That was wider than expected. More red ink for Transat, and a lot of that, again, the airline blaming higher jet fuel costs as one of the big drags on the overall quarterly earnings performance. Right now, we've got the Dow futures up 100 points. The price for gold down $37, $44.23. A little strength in the U.S. greenback this morning. The Canadian dollar down a tenth of a cent at 72.37 cents U.S. At the Business Center, I'm Mike Uppel.
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4: Right now, downtown sunshine, 19 degrees. 680 News Radio is CFTR AM Toronto. 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
6: It's Thursday, September 10th. Good morning. I'm Paul Cook.
4: I'm Catherine Jeté. Here's what's making news right now.
7: Hollywood star power on King Street. The Toronto International Film Festival opens today. Among the stars in town, John Malkovich, Forest Whitaker, Michelle Yeoh, and Channing Tatum.
8: The Oscar buzz is buzzing.
9: Best Supporting Actress, Misty Green. Is that you?
8: A rundown of the most highly anticipated films at the festival over the next 10 days.
10: A driver is lucky to be alive after crashing his vehicle, then trying to walk across live lanes on Highway 427 in Kleinburg. He was struck by a truck.
11: Ukraine's president is in Canada, calling us one of his country's closest partners. His two-day visit starts in Calgary before moving to Toronto and North Bay.
12: The Jays fell to the A's again. The Seahawks won NFL opening night, and TFC won despite one of the most ridiculous own goals of all time. Sports at 15.
13: Stock futures steady, U.S. Treasury yields on the rise ahead of a U.S. wholesale inflation update and a decision this half hour from the European Central Bank on interest rate policy. Business at 26.
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14: Rogers, Xfinity, internet traffic and weather together on the ones with the good news from the 427, Jordan Kerr.
15: And this report brought to you by Bel Air Direct, and the southbound 427 has reopened at Major McKenzie. So all lanes are open now. You can get on there. Still heavy delays, not on the 427 through here, but on everything else. Southbound on Highway 27 and Highway 50, really backed up anywhere from Countryside or Nashville down towards Rutherford. So very slow, and Major McKenzie both directions between the 427 and Highway 27 and Highway 50, trying to get to those routes, really slow as well. That'll take a while to kind of get back to normal. But all lanes are open on the southbound 427. That's good news. Now, on the southbound 400, it's slow from Highway 88 to south of Line 5. And then approaching King Road, the right lane is blocked up. Appears to be a collision. Emergency crews are on scene. Might be a stalled vehicle. That's what MTO are saying. I don't know. There's three police cruisers here and some tow trucks. Maybe an unmarked one. Maybe something else. Regardless, the right lane is blocked off and it's causing a delay south of Aurora Road to approaching King Road. Then there are delays approaching Teston to Rutherford. And then issues at the 401 ramp, southbound 400. The two center lanes are blocked off as it splits to the east and westbound 401. It's jammed up from south of Finch to the 401 because of that. And on the westbound 401, a new issue west of the Allen in the Express. Left lane blocked off with a collision. It's slow through there, approaching the Allen to Dixon in both Express and Collectors. Now here's Craig Gear.
16: It's slow on the Toronto-bound QEW, Centennial Parkway to Fairview. Also busy on the east 403 between 6 South and Waterdown on and off. Also busy on the eastbound QEW from Guelph Line to east of Dorval with the lane realignment. And east of Aaron Mills to Dixie. 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
17: Mainly sunny today and slightly above seasonal. The guaranteed high, 23 degrees. We have a nice wind out of the west-northwest, and it's keeping that humidity a little more bearable. It was quite muggy yesterday, but we're starting to tap into a fresher air mass. We're clear tonight, a little cool, 14 for a low. The guaranteed high, 23.
4: Right now, downtown sunshine, 19 degrees. 6:30 News Time, 8:04.
14: Happening now, it's that time of year when Hollywood comes to Toronto. The 51st edition of the city's iconic film festival begins today, and it means some road closures downtown as King Street turns into Festival Street.
4: 680's Kevin Meisner is there and joins us live with all the excitement.

0: Wick, so we had to go for the one we're going to see. There's a couple of British actresses in it anyway who we know, so yeah, this has just made the trip even better, being able to go and see a film and be part of the festival.
1: King Street is shut down from University over to Spadina. Several north-south routes that cross King also affected, and the King streetcar is on diversion. And keep in mind that Yorkville Avenue is shut down for the TIFF Yorkville activation there. At King and John, Kevin Meisner, 680 News Radio.
2: Hundreds of TIFF screenings are planned over the next 10 days as the festival draws highly anticipated films from around the world. 680's Jamie Pulfer has a preview.
3: She won the Best Picture Oscar with Coda. Tonight at Roy Thomson Hall, kicking off the festival is the world premiere of director Sean Hader's latest film, Being Human, about a disability rights activist.
4: This is Judy Human.
3: TIFF packing almost 300 is the world premiere of director Sean Hader's latest film, Being Human, about a disability rights activist.
4: This is Judy Human.
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3: It's being called Mahershala Ali's version of John Wick. He plays a religious hitman. 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Jamie Pulfer, 680 News Radio.
9: 680 News Time, 8:06. Celebrities at TIFF are bringing the Hollywood sunshine. 680's weather specialist Denise Andriacci says this is the day you'll want to get outside.
10: Plenty of sunshine today after yesterday's rain and thunderstorm activity. We're staying slightly above seasonal today and through the weekend. Next chance for some showers is Sunday, and even then it's low risk. So we're going to enter into a nice, dry, sunny stretch.
9: Our guaranteed high for today, 23 degrees.
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0: McKenzie Drive here in Kleinburg, and the driver then attempted to walk across live lanes but was struck by a southbound tractor trailer. This truck driver calls that his worst nightmare.
1: I would remember the rest of my life, and I would really feel bad about it.
2: You feel bad, obviously, for the gentleman who was hit while crossing the highway, but you also feel bad for this truck driver.
1: Both of them, yeah.
2: Coming along, and then all of a sudden...
1: appears from nowhere. Bad situation.
0: But because the truck was just entering the highway and not moving at full speed, the man struck is seriously hurt but will live. Lucky indeed, the southbound lanes just reopened. Reporting live on the 427 up in Kleinburg, I'm Carl Hanske, 680 News Radio.
3: 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The NFL is back. Seattle won their Super Bowl rematch to open the 2026 season. Our Simon Bennett has the sounds from last night.
4: The Seahawks got to raise their banner.
5: Let me get a
4: Facing the team they beat with the Lombardi Trophy 7 months ago, the New England Patriots, and they won again despite losing quarterback Sam Darnold to a hip injury minutes in. It was a three-point game late when Patriots quarterback Drake May got his team into field goal range.
6: Off-balance throw to the right, and he throws an interception in the end zone. What was he thinking? Terrible decision.
4: The third interception thrown by May in the quarter and into 13-10 Seahawks. Here's the guy who caught that last pick, Josh Jobe at NBC.
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4: 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The Rams and 49ers at the Melbourne Cricket Ground. 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
8: Coming up in 60 seconds, traffic and weather together on the ones, including police activity. Southbound 400 near King Road, blocking the right lane.
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8: Rogers Xfinity Internet traffic and weather together on the ones. Here's Jordan Kerr.
14: Now, this report is brought to you by Diamond and Diamond Lawyers. So issues on the southbound 400 approaching King Road. The right lane is blocked off. Not entirely sure what's happening. Some sort of police investigation. A lot of OPP on scene and a car pulled over. It is in the right lane and it's causing a delay. Before that, there are delays from Highway 88 to south of Line 5 and then backed up from south of Aurora Road to approaching King Road. After that, there are delays from approaching Teston to Rutherford, and issues at the 401 ramps appear to be gone. Yep, they're out of there, so all lanes have reopened. It's still backed up from south of Finch to the 401. On the westbound 401, delays from the 412 to Salem, approaching White's Road to Port Union Collectors, and approaching White's Road to west of Port Union in the Express, but problems there have cleared. Then there are delays from Morningside off and on Express and Collectors to Bayview Express to Avenue Collectors, and then delays approaching the Allen Express and Collectors to Dixon. Now, there is a new issue on the westbound 401. Well, not new, but a newer issue. West of the Allen and the Express, left lane taken out because of that collision there. Then it's slow from James Snow to west of Highway 25. East 401 delays from east of 6 South to Guelph Line, east of Mississauga Road to Huron Ontario Collectors, 410 to Keele Express, Avenue to Leslie Express and Collectors, and east of West Need to east of Salem. Now here's Craig Gear.
15: Delays on the northbound
14: 427 on the ramp to Dix, and the right lane's blocked here with the collision. It's been here for a little while. So it's single file if you're planning to take that ramp. And unfortunately, you've got that delay here from the 401 up to that ramp. And then also busy with volume north of the Gardner up to about the 401.

0: alternating express collectors. Southbound delays from the 407 on and off down to the 409 ramp and down to a single lane here on this ramp for long-term construction. Slow through the 401 and down at the bottom approaching the Gardner ramp. At Toronto bound QEW, slow Centennial Parkway to Fairview, Guelph Line to Pasteur Val thanks to lane realignment and volume delays, and then east of Arrow Mills to Dixie. East Gardner slow 427 to Spadina, and the northbound DVP is busy approaching Don Mills up to York Mills. Southbound delays, Finch all the way down to Richmond. Westbound Gardner slow from Spadina to west of Parklawn. We were looking for an issue. I don't see one. It is improving, so maybe there was something hiding, but you've got that delay from Spadina westbound to west of Parklawn, and then slow Kipling to the 427. If you've been injured, Diamond & Diamond is in your corner. Canada's largest injury law firm with over 65 lawyers and over $1 billion in client settlements. Call 1-800-567-HURT. With the forecast, Denise Andriacci.
1: Plenty of sunshine today after those gray skies and rainy conditions yesterday. 23 is the guaranteed high, so slightly above seasonal. A light wind out of the west-northwest, and that's been cutting some of this humidity that we've had for a couple of days. We're mainly clear tonight, 14 for a low. The guaranteed high for today, 23 degrees.
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3: Ukrainian President Volodymyr Zelensky and his wife are here in Canada for a two-day visit.
2: As we hear from 680's Charlene Close, it includes a face-to-face with our Prime Minister in Calgary.
4: The Zelenskys arrived in Calgary last night after stops in Iceland and Norway. The Ukrainian president is set to meet with Prime Minister Mark Carney later this morning before addressing Carney's cabinet at its meeting in Banff. Zelensky says the main focus is supporting Ukraine in protecting its skies and preparing for the winter. The First Lady has a meeting planned with philanthropists who support Ukraine and will visit schools. The couple is set to visit Toronto and North Bay before leaving tomorrow. With Russia's invasion in its fifth year, Carney says Ottawa remains steadfast in its commitment to support Ukraine's defense, recovery, and reconstruction. Charlene Close, 680 News Radio.
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3: Mostly sunny day on the way today for the GTA. Our guaranteed high 23. Good morning. I'm Paul Cook.
2: I'm Catherine Jette. Here are the top stories right now.
3: 51st edition of the Toronto International Film Festival opening tonight for a 10-day run. Road closures are now in effect in the entertainment district. A pedestrian struck and injured by a truck while crossing the 427 after crashing his vehicle at Major Mackenzie. Ramps in the area were closed for much of the morning rush, but have since reopened. And coming up after sports, what Olivia Chow had to say last night at a rally to officially launch her re-election for mayor campaign.
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9: Paul, that was frustrating for the Jays in Sacramento facing the A's on a bullpen day. Only 6 hits were blank, 2-0. They dropped 2 of 3. The Guardians lost as well, so Toronto remains a game back in Cleveland for the last wild card in the American League. 15 games left. It's an off day. Then back at Rogers Center against the Orioles tomorrow. Welcome back, NFL. Wasn't pretty, but the Seahawks took their Super Bowl rematch over New England 13-10. Despite losing quarterback Sam Darnold on the game's first drive with a hip injury, tonight at the Melbourne Cricket Ground, the first ever NFL game in Australia, Niners-Rams at 8:35. Toronto FC unbeaten in 7, despite a hilarious oily own goal from Nicholas Dorsch. Only way to describe that one. Emilio Aristizabal in stoppage time to stun MLS-leading Nashville 2-1. They're in a Orlando Saturday. Quarters are done at the U.S. Open. Alex Zverev, Karen Khachanov, Coco Gauff, and Elena Rybakina all moving on. And the Hockey World Morning, Barry Melrose, who played in the WHA before time with the Leafs and Red Wings, coached the L.A. Kings, the 93 Stanley Cup Final, but best known for his almost three decades at ESPN. Melrose was 70. Sportsnet 15 and 45, past every hour or anytime at sportsnet.ca.
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3: Olivia Chow has formally kicked off her re-election bid, City's Alan Carter reports.
14: Speaking to a packed house at the Danforth Music Hall, Olivia Chow launched her re-election bid with a call to continue her progressive agenda.
15: We have the momentum. Now we have to keep that momentum going.
14: Chow, who became mayor in a by-election in 2023, has pledged to keep future property tax increases in line with inflation after significant hikes in her first 2 years in power.
15: And let's choose to keep moving forward and keep building a Toronto we love together.
14: Polls continue to show Chow with a double-digit lead over her nearest challenger, Councillor Brad Bradford.
3: Chow, Bradford, and Chris Alexander, the top three polling candidates, will face off Monday night during the Daily Bread Food Bank's mayoral debate. Election day is October 26th. Repairs continue on a water main break near Coxwell and Upper Girard, while shuttle buses have replaced streetcars on a portion of the 306 Carleton. The incident was first reported around 4:30 yesterday morning. Officials say gas and diesel fuel mixed with running water. Shuttle buses are running from Main Street Station to the College and Spadina intersection. The TTC has not said when regular operations will resume. Coming up after traffic and weather together on the ones.
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2: Rogers, Xfinity, Internet traffic and weather together on the ones. Here's Jordan Kerr.
3: This report's brought to you by the Big Apple. Police activity on the southbound 400 approaching King Road. The right lane is taken out. Big visual distraction. It's backed up from south of Aurora Road to approaching King Road, then backed up approaching Teston to Rutherford and from south of Finch to the 401 ramps. Westbound on the 401, slow west of Brock Street to Salem, and then delays from Liverpool to west of White's Road in both Express and Collector. It's just a bit messy through here. There's the long-term construction. We had some stalled vehicles. They've cleared away, but that's just made a slow drive through this area. And then westbound 401 is slow from Meadowvale to west of Morningside in the Express through that new lane realignment. And then it's slow from McCowan to Bayview Express to Avenue and the Collectors. From the Allen Express and Collectors to Dixon, that collision west of the Allen and the Express cleared. And then delays from James Snow to west of Highway 25. Eastbound 401 is slow east of Highway 6 South to Guelph Line, east of Mississauga Road to Hure Ontario Collectors, from the 410 to Keele, and then from the Allen to the 404 and both Express and Collectors, and then east of Westing to east of Salem. Now here's Craig Gear.
4: Well, looks like we had a crash on the westbound Gardner in a live lane approaching Jameson. Now it's moved into the right shoulder.

0: and a delay from the Jarvis ramp to approaching Jameson. Thanks to that, it's good afterwards. A bit slow for Kipling to the 427, but that's it on the West Garner. QEW slow west to the 427 to Dixie and Ford Drive to Trafalgar. Eastbound, Toronto Bound slow Centennial Parkway to Fairview, Guelph Line to Pastor Vale with lane realignment. East of Arrow Mills to Dixie, and it's slow on the East Garner from the 427 to approaching the Jarvis ramp. Now, DVP north is slow, north of Bayview Bloor to north of the 401, and southbound still busy from Steeles down to Richmond. West northbound 427, slow north of the Gardner up to the 401 on and off, and then continues to slow from the 401 up to the ramp to Dixon's. Crash cleanup happening here, and the right lane is still blocked on this ramp. The Big Apple is so much more than a great rest stop with fun free activities like mini putt, a children's carousel, petting zoo, and more. The Big Apple, exit 497 off the 401 or thebigapple.ca. With the forecast, Denise Andriachi.
1: Mainly sunny and slightly above seasonal today. 23 is the guaranteed high. Less humid than yesterday. We've got clear conditions this evening and overnight. A little cool down to 14 near seasonal Friday with sun and cloud. And then mild Saturday, dry and sunny near 24. The next chance for some showers is on Sunday. Our guaranteed high today, 23.
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3: 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You'll hear traffic news you can use and the movie stars jetting into the six.
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3: 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A country tune and a World Cup anthem are among the top summer songs on Billboard's global charts. 680's Eva Fragiscatos has the season's biggest hits.
7: It's the song we heard all summer long. Die Die by Shakira and Burna Boy, an official FIFA World Cup song, came in at number 4 on the list of Billboard's top 10 global songs of the summer. Drake made the top 10 with his summer hit Janice, STFU, and Justin Bieber's 2012 hit Beauty and a Beat also made the list, along with Olivia Rodrigo's The Cure. Also heating up the charts, Taylor Swift with I Knew It, I Knew You, and Olivia Dean with her hit Man I Need.
8: I hate that.
7: The number one song on Billboard's global list went to Ariana Grande for her track Hate That I Made You Love Me from her new album Petal. The number one track on Billboard's American list,
9: she's from Texas, I can tell by the way.
7: Ella Langley's Choosing Texas. I'm Eva Fragiscatos.
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3: Now, the Dynamic Market Minute with our senior business analyst, Mike Appel. What are you looking at right now, Mike?
8: I'm looking at a spike in the price for oil just developing over the past couple of minutes, Paul. The price for West Texas crude is at $99. It's up $3 this morning, 3.25%. The Brent crude price now well north of $100. This comes on a couple of big headlines out of the Middle East. First of all, the Saudi Arabian energy sector is telling OPEC that its oil production right now is down to the lowest level since early 1990. You combine that with the Iranians sending signals that they have no intention of backing down versus the Americans in the naval blockade and will escalate strikes, according to the Iranians, if the U.S. continues attacking its territory. U.S. President Donald Trump yesterday saying that the war, he figures, will only end after the November midterm elections. And that all poses significant risk to what we're going to be paying here in the gas pumps. Maybe not tomorrow. The price for gas here in the GTA is expected to come down 7 cents per liter overnight, but diesel prices are also expected to rise to all-time record highs. We have a decision on interest rates coming out of the European Central Bank this morning, and for a second time, the ECB has raised rates another 0.25%. And it's raising its inflation guidance, and that is signaling further rate tightening to come for the European Central Bank. Stock futures are now at the low level of the morning. NASDAQ futures down 190 points as we await a reading on U.S. wholesale inflation that'll be in from the Commerce Department in just the next couple of minutes from now. The Canadian dollar is holding at 72.39. Gold is down $45, 45.15. Bitcoin down 600 at 77,700 U.S. At the Business Center, I'm Mike Appel.
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3: Right now, 18 degrees with sunshine, 680 News Time, 8:30.
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2: It's Thursday, September 10th. Good morning. I'm Catherine Jeté.
3: I'm Paul Cook. 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
8: Lights, camera, action. The Toronto International Film Festival opens today. Helen Mirren, Channing Tatum, Chrissy Hynde, and Javier Bardem among the celebrities in the city.
7: Almost 300 movies at this year's festival.
17: Stairs are the problem.
18: Who is this person?
7: The big opening night and heating up the race for the Oscars.
19: Lucky, a driver is hurt but alive after exiting his crashed vehicle and walking across live lanes on the 427 in Kleinberg. He was struck by a tractor trailer.
20: The Jays dropped 2-3 to the A's. The NFL season opened with a Seahawks win over the Patriots, and TFC beat Nashville Sports at 45.
8: The price for oil hitting near triple digits for U.S. crude. With
21: the big energy production warning from Saudi Arabia, the European Central Bank raising interest rates for a second time this year. Business at 56.
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2: It's time for Rogers Xfinity Internet, traffic and weather together on the ones. Here's Jordan Kerr.
22: Well, southbound on the 400, we have this ongoing issue approaching King Road. Right lane taken out to police activity. Most of the police cruisers have left, just one left over in the car they were investigating. Still there in the right lane, and it's causing a delay from south of Aurora Road to approaching King Road. And then it's slow approaching Teston to Rutherford and south of Finch to the 401. On the westbound 401, it's slow west to Brock Street. Street to Salem, from Liverpool Collectors, White's Express to approaching Port Union, and then from Markham Road to, actually no, it's backed up from Meadowvale towards Nielsen in both Express and Collectors. There's new lane realignment in the Express through there. Then it's slow from Markham Road to Bayview Express to Avenue Collectors, and from the Allen Express and Collectors to Dixon. Then it's slow from James Snow Parkway to west of Highway 25. Eastbound Upper Girard has been closed now completely at Coxwell because of those broken water main repairs. It was originally just one lane blocked off. Now it's completely closed eastbound through here. Now here's Craig Gere.
0: Problems on the

0: westbound Gardner, so it's approaching Jamison. Right shoulder, it wasn't a live lane. You've got a delay from the Jarvis ramp on and off to approaching Jamison. There might be a new problem just west of Jarvis. If you see anything, let me know at Star 680. So just past that Jarvis on-ramp onto the West Gardner. There might be a lane blockage. Northbound 427 on the ramp to Dixon. Crash cleanup still underway. The right lane's blocked here. Most of it's in the shoulder, but the two-lane ramp, you've got the right lane blocked off on it. Delays from the 401 up to Dixon. And it's also busy still from north of the Gardner up to approaching the 401 Express Collectors. With the forecast, here's Denise Andreacci.
1: Plenty of sunshine today after those gray skies and rainy conditions yesterday. 23 is the guaranteed high, so slightly above seasonal. A light wind out of the west-northwest, and that's been cutting some of this humidity that we've had for a couple of days. We're mainly clear tonight, 14 for a low. The guaranteed high for today, 23 degrees.
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3: Happening now, a definite buzz in the air as the Toronto International Film Festival returns for its 51st edition.
2: 680's Kevin Meisner joins us live from King Street downtown, now transformed into Festival Street, ahead of tonight's opening screening. Kevin.
4: Yeah, Paul, a large section of King Street now shut off west of University. What that means is the street is clear of vehicles to make way for the red carpets literally being rolled out for the celebrities in town for the Toronto International Film Festival. Armin's condo looks down on the Princess of Wales Theatre here, where several premieres are planned.
5: Yeah, I think it's exciting for the city. It brings good energy to the neighborhood. I love films, but I haven't really attended anything like this, so it's exciting to be in a neighborhood, to be in the middle of it.
4: It is another star-studded TIFF with Helen Mirren, Channing Tatum, Seth Rogen, Kenneth Branagh, Javier Bardem, Chris Rock, and Cynthia Erivo among the top talent attending film premieres. Alan is in town visiting from England.
6: Yeah, so we're going to see Clarissa, and really looking forward to it. It'll just be a whole part of the whole vibe, the festival vibe and everything. So, yeah, we couldn't have wished for a better timing, really, because we came on holiday and not knowing the festival was on.
4: Now, TIFF does mean service adjustments for the TTC. Of course, the King Street cars are on diversion, and riders are going to want to check with the TTC for all of their changes affecting their route. And a heads up for drivers, Yorkville Avenue is going to be shut down for TIFF, for the TIFF Yorkville activation, turning that area into a pedestrian hub. Reporting live at King and John, Kevin Meisner, 680 News Radio.
3: 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This year's TIFF features a number of highly anticipated screenings. 680's Jamie Pulfer joins us with what film fans can expect.
7: 10 days, almost 300 films with the festival opener at Roy Thompson Hall tonight. The follow-up to director Sean Hader's Best Picture-winning film, Coda. It's Being Human, about a legendary disability rights activist.
8: The stairs are the problem.
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7: Starring Ruth Madeley and Mark Ruffalo. TIFF heats up the race for the Oscars and getting some of that attention, I Play Rocky from Peter Farrelly.
10: You wrote this in 3.5 days.
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7: Starring an uncanny Anthony Ippolito as a young Sylvester Stallone during the making of Rocky. And lots of movies about music. Say love. A documentary about Lisa of Blackpink, late Rush drummer Neil Peart, and The Pretenders. Jamie Pulfer, 680 News Radio.
2: 680 News Time, 8:36. Drivers are once again able to access the southbound 427 in Kleinburg after it was shut down for some 5 hours when a truck hit a pedestrian early this morning. 680's Carl Hanske's at the scene near Major McKenzie and joins us live. Carl.
13: Yeah, Paul, appears around 2:30 this morning. A vehicle somehow ended up off the highway and into the grass here on the southbound 427 at Major McKenzie Drive up in Kleinburg. And the driver then got out and attempted to walk across the southbound lanes, which other drivers say
14: it's dangerous. You got to be careful.
13: Yeah, being out of your vehicle on

0: The highway after a crash is risky enough, but trying to walk across live lanes?
1: It's not safe. It's not safe.
0: It's way too dangerous. The man was struck by a southbound tractor trailer, but because the truck was just entering the highway and not moving at full speed yet, the man hit has serious injuries, but will live. Lucky indeed. Reporting live on the 427 up in Kleinburg, I'm Carl Hanske, 680 News Radio.
2: 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Family members of a filmmaker murdered by his neighbors in a Liberty Village condo have shared how his death has devastated them. As we hear from 680 Charlene Close, they've delivered victim impact statements at the couple's sentencing hearing.
3: Riaz Habib was killed in June 2023 in what court heard was a dispute between neighbors over balcony barbecue smoke. The 53-year-old sister described him as a truly extraordinary human being who cared about his family and community. His 86-year-old mother says there's an emptiness in her she can't explain. The Canadian Film Center describes him as a gifted storyteller. Qua Tran was found guilty of second-degree murder, while his wife Isabel Nguyen was found guilty of being an accessory after the fact. The Crown wants Tran to spend at least 18 years in prison and 4 to 6 for his wife. The judge will release his decision and the reasons for it October 26th. Charlene Close, 680 News Radio.
4: 680 News Time, 838. Toronto FC continued their unbeaten run despite a blooper for the ages. Our Simon Bennett has more on the Reds' victory over the best team in MLS.
5: So if you were not at BMO Field and didn't see that own goal, well...
6: Oh, that's an incredible own goal! What a mess! A calamity at the back!
7: Oh, it was awful.
5: A total mess in front. Nicholas Dorsch ended up having it deflect in off his own keeper, but Toronto found a way to get the win over the league leaders from Nashville.
6: He's still there, and he's gone down, and he's put down!
5: Emilio Aristizabal in stoppage time. TFC 2, Nashville 1. Toronto head coach Robin Fraser.
8: I can't say enough about the fight that this team has. You know, I talk about it all the time, and I don't think anybody really listens until we actually get 3 points.
5: TFC unbeaten in 7. They're just outside the playoff picture. They were last in the East when they return for the World Cup break. Next stop, Saturday in Orlando City. 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
2: Still to come on 680 News Radio, an update on police activity. Southbound 400 approaching King Road. You'll hear traffic and weather together.
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2: It's time for Rogers Xfinity Internet traffic and weather together on the ones. Here's Jordan Kerr.
17: Well, southbound on the 400 is slow going. First of all, this report is brought to you by Audible. So southbound 400 approaching King Road, the right lane is blocked off. Police activity through here, just one police cruiser left over in a car. So it's still causing a delay from south of Aurora Road, but it's not as jammed. And then there are delays approaching Teston to Rutherford and south of Finch to the 401 ramps. Eastbound 401 is slow going from east of Highway 6 south, slow going to east. east to Guelph Line, and then backed up from Mississauga Road to here Ontario and the Collectors, then from the 410 Express and Collectors to east of Kiel, and then from the Allen off and on Express and Collectors to the 404. Eastbound 401 after that, a little busy through Kennedy and the Collectors, and then slow going through Salem. Westbound 401 is slow, Brock Street to Salem, from Liverpool Collectors, White's Express to approaching Port Union.

0: And then it's backed up approaching Meadowvale towards Nielsen and both Express and Collectors. Actually, west of Meadowvale now to approaching Nielsen, Express and Collectors. A break and then backed up from Markham Road off and onto Avenue. More delays from the Allen to Dixon and from James Snow to west of Highway 25. Some issues on city streets. Eastbound Upper Girard is closed at Coxwell because of water main repairs. And eastbound Major McKenzie at Leslie in the central lane, a stalled vehicle. That's causing a big delay east of Bayview from Spadina Road over to Leslie on eastbound Major McKenzie. Now here's Craig Gear.
1: A traffic spotter saying there might be a crash on the westbound QEW approaching third line, but I don't see it. And it's not too bad as you approach third line, at least from the camera angle that I'm looking at. It is slow west of the 427 to Dixie, Ford Drive to Trafalgar, and then Dorval through to Guelph line, but that seems to be just regular volume delays on the westbound QBW, Toronto bound slow, Centennial Parkway to Fairview, Guelph line to east of Dorval with lane realignment, and then east of Erin Mills to Dixie, eastbound Gardner, slow 427 to Spadina, westbound Gardner approaching Jameson, crash cleanup, and it looks like maybe the right lane's been taken out again or a secondary crash. So the first collision, we had the shoulder occupied, and it looks like, I don't know what happened here, but some vehicles were stopped in the right lane for a bit, and it's getting back up to speed now. Yeah, no secondary collision. People just slowing down for a real good look, it looks like, anyway. Westbound Gardner, heavy from Jarvis to approaching Jameson, and Kipling to the 427, but we'll just watch out for that crash cleanup in the right shoulder. Northbound 427, the ramp to Dixon, all clear. Delays from the 401. 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With the forecast, here's Denise Andreacci.
2: Plenty of sunshine after yesterday's rain and thunderstorm activity. We're staying slightly above seasonal today and through the weekend. Our next chance for showers is Sunday, and it's only a slight chance at this point. So we are near seasonal and sunny today with a guaranteed high of 23, mainly clear, a low of 14 overnight. Friday, Saturday, and Sunday, temperatures trend slightly above seasonal. The guaranteed high today, 23.
3: Right now, 18 degrees with sunshine. 680 News time, 844.
4: Olivia Chow has officially kicked off her campaign for re-election as mayor of Toronto. She was joined by supporters at the Danforth Music Hall last night.
3: City's Alan Carter reports.
5: Beyond the race for mayor, Chow is also trying to build a team who will help her with her agenda. Mike Layton, her stepson, is running to return as councillor, while former Liberal MP Nate Erskine-Smith was convinced by Chow to try and win a council seat.
6: And what I really liked about her is she just politics aside to get things done. And I see it. We're on the Danforth here. Taste of the Danforth is back because of her leadership here municipally. You've got a local park, Topham Park in my riding, that's got baseball lights because of her leadership and could have opening day. 500 Dawes Road, which had slum landlord of slum landlords, she took action. So name your issue. She puts politics aside. She's pragmatic and just gets stuff done.
5: Alan Carter, City News, Toronto.
4: 680 News time, 844.
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4: It's sunny, 19 degrees right now in downtown Toronto. Good morning. I'm Catherine Jette.
3: I'm Paul Cook. Here are the top stories this Thursday morning.
4: It's TIFF time in the city. The Toronto International Film Festival kicks off today with hundreds of screenings taking place over the next 10 days and some road closures downtown, including a portion of King Street. The southbound 427 is back open from Major McKenzie to Rutherford after a driver who'd been involved in a crash got out of their vehicle and was hit by a truck. The pedestrian's injuries are serious. And still to come on 680 News Radio.

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3: You know, Catherine, the Jays missed out the players. Maybe we look back at this week when they dropped 2-3 to the brutal A's. Fell 2-0 yesterday, just 6 hits on the night, on the day. Vlad Guerrero Jr. 0-3. Kazuma Okamoto struck out 3 times, but they didn't lose any ground. Still a game back of Cleveland for the last wild card because they lost as well. Both teams off today. It's Max Scherzer against Baltimore tomorrow night at Rogers Center. The NFL season began with the Seahawks raising their banner and then defeating New England 13-10. In a rematch of Super Bowl 60. 3 picks in the fourth quarter for Drake May, including one in the final second. To wrap it up, the NFL makes its Australian debut tonight. Niners-Rams in Melbourne at 8:35. Big comeback win for Toronto FC against the best team in MLS. 2-1 over Nashville, scoring the winner in injury time. They head to Orlando City this weekend. And no, the U.S. Open didn't go until 3:30 in the morning again. All short wins in the quarters. Alex Zverev, Karen Achanov, Coco Gauff, and Elena Rybakina all moving on. Sports at 15:45 past every hour. 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
2: 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U.S. President Trump has promised $5,000 to every American adult if the Republicans win November's midterm elections.
6: So if the Republicans win, you win with us and you get $5,000. It will be called the Trump dividend. We'll call it the Trump dividend. But the only condition on the payment of this dividend that we're going to be making, so it's $5,000 to every adult. The only caveat I have is that the dividend that we're making must be spent in the United States of America.
2: It's estimated the promise would cost over $1 trillion. It's not clear where the money would come from or if Trump is breaking the law by even offering it. The announcement was made during a nearly 2-hour speech at a Republican Party convention in Dallas. 6:30 news time, 8:50.
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2: 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It's time for Rogers Xfinity Internet traffic and weather together on the ones. Here's Jordan Kerr.
9: Now, this report's brought to you by Ecotech Windows and Doors. So southbound on the 400, approaching King Road. Got this issue in the right lane. Police in a car. It's not causing a big delay anymore. It's busy through there, but doesn't last too long. But then it's slow after that from south of King Road down to Rutherford and from south of Finch to the 401 ramps. On the 401, westbound 401 is slow. Brock Street to Salem. from Liverpool to approaching Port Union, both express and collectors slow, and then delays from Meadowvale in the express towards Nielsen, and that's all because of lane realignment through there. Then it's backed up from Markham Road to Bayview Express to Avenue in the collectors. More delays

0: delays from west of the Allen Expressing Collectors to Dixon, from Mavis to Mississauga Road in the Collectors, then west of James Snow to west of Highway 25. Eastbound 401 is backed up from east of Highway 6 South to Guelph Line, from east of Mississauga Road. Make it approaching Mississauga Road now to Huron, Ontario and the Collectors, and then backed up from the 410 to Keele and from the Allen to the 404 Expressing Collectors. Another delay through Salem. Now here's Craig Gear.
1: That's a busy one on the westbound Gardner. So approaching Jameson, that issue has cleared out of the right shoulder. Now it's busy till past there. So heavy from west of Spadina to right just west of Jameson. There might be a new issue here that I can't see. Let me know if you see anything. It's Star 680 yourselves. Delays from Kipling to the 427 after the QEW slows past the 427 to Dixie. Ford Drive basically on and off to Guelph Line. We had reports of a crash approaching Third Line in a center lane. I don't see any evidence of that. Again, if it does exist, let me know. It's Star 680. Toronto Van slows Centennial Parkway to Fairview, Guelph Line to Pastor Vale, and then Erin Mills to Dixie, the Gardner slow 427 to Spadina. Very slow in the DVP north, north of Bayview Bloor up to north of the 401. Southbound still busy from Steeles to basically Richmond. 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With the forecast, Denise Andriacci.
2: Mainly sunny and slightly above seasonal today. 23 is the guaranteed high. Less humid than yesterday. We've got clear conditions this evening and overnight. A little cool down to 14 near seasonal Friday with sun and cloud. And then mild Saturday, dry and sunny near 24. The next chance for some showers is on Sunday. Our guaranteed high today, 23.
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3: Barry, big sculpture in North York, is at the center of a $1 million copyright lawsuit. Our Eva Fragiscados has the details.
8: The artwork in question is a towering statue of a female grizzly bear seated like Abraham Lincoln. Artist David Blackmore is suing the artist publicly credited with Seated Bear and Friends, claiming he was involved in the creation and design of it along with other sculptures, but then cut out of those deals. Blackmore tells the Star he doesn't feel great about the lawsuit, but it's necessary, adding he wants to ensure the profit-sharing agreement he and the artist Dean Drever have is respected and honored. Blackmore says he's pursuing legal action because Dean stopped communicating with him last November, and he doesn't know if any other private sales were made of their work. According to a court order issued last month, there's been no response from Dean despite multiple attempts to serve him with the lawsuit at his home and by email. The sculpture, nicknamed Bear Braham Lincoln, can be seen at the northwest corner of Eglinton and Don Mills. I'm Eva Fragiscados.
3: The province is taking steps to help more businesses facing Trump tariffs. It's expanding eligibility for tariff support programs to more businesses. A statement from the province says the eligibility expansion will provide businesses with critical support so they can keep their doors open and workers on the job. The $1 billion Protect Ontario financing program will provide loans to affected businesses to be used for costs such as payroll and lease payments. Coming up in 60 seconds, the price for U.S. oil has just hit triple digits. You'll hear the market minute.
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3: 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We're hearing gas prices are expected to take a major dive tonight. Price watchers at Enpro predict the price will drop 8 cents at midnight to just under $1.80 at most GTA stations. Enpro says it's because of the switch from summer to winter formula gas.
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1: And now the Dynamic Market Minute. Here is Mike Apple.
2: Very interesting dynamic. And you were just talking about there, Catherine, with the price for gas expected to drop 8 cents per liter here in the city for tomorrow morning, as I'm watching the price for oil going to triple digit price points this morning for U.S. benchmark West Texas Intermediate, $100.50 a barrel right now, up 444, 4.6%, after Saudi Arabia told OPEC that that country's energy production is at its lowest level since 1990. The Iranians seem to be signaling they're digging in for a longer-term war against the United States, and even the U.S. President Donald Trump saying last night that he doesn't expect the war in the Middle East to now end before the U.S. midterm elections, still almost 2 months away. So the price for oil going way up this morning. We've seen a jump for the wholesale inflation rate in the United States for the month of August. That's even before all of the price momentum here that's built in the energy trade. And as a result, stock futures taking a tumble. NASDAQ futures down 370 points, 1.25%. Dow futures now down 150, or 0.33%. The European Central Bank earlier this morning hiked its benchmark interest rate another 0.25%, second increase in borrowing costs there. And that's also got European benchmark stock indexes on the decline. Our Canadian dollar down 0.1%, 72.33. Gold now down $73 at $43.87 an ounce at the Business Center. I'm Mike Apple.
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1: Right now, downtown sunshine, 19 degrees. 680 News Radio is CFTR AM Toronto. 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
8: It's Thursday, September 10th. Good morning. I'm Paul Cook.
1: I'm Catherine Jeté. Here's what's making news right now.
9: Red carpets and road closures along King Street. The Toronto International Film Festival opens today. Stargazers are hoping to see Chris Rock, Naomi Watts, Gary Oldman, and Mahershala Ali among the stars in town for TIFF.
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12: The NFL makes its Australian debut tonight. It's the Rams and Niners in Melbourne, and the Jays with an off day ahead of a big homestand. Sportsat 15.
2: Price for gas coming down even as the price for oil spikes to triple digits for the U.S. benchmark West Texas Intermediate. Stock futures taking a tumble on the latest reading on U.S. wholesale inflation. 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
8: Rogers Xfinity Internet traffic and weather together on the ones. Here's Jordan Kerr.
13: Well, southbound on the 400, that issue approaching King Road is still there in the right lane, but it's not causing a delay anymore. It's slow after that, though, from south of King to Rutherford and jammed up from south of Finch to the 400.

0: 401. Eastbound 401 is slow east of Highway 6 south to Guelph Line, approaching Mississauga Road to Huron Ontario Collectors. Then from the 410 off and on to the 404 in both Express and Collectors. Westbound 401 delays from Brock Street to Salem, Whites to Port Union, from Morningside to west of it, from Markham to Avenue, then west of the Allen to Dixon, all alternating between Express and Collectors. And then there are delays from Mavis to Mississauga Road Collectors and west of James Snow to west of Highway 25. In town, eastbound Upper Girard is closed at Coxwell because of water main repairs, and eastbound Major McKenzie at Leslie, a stalled vehicle in the center lane. It's really jammed up now from east of Bayview. Now here's Craig Gear.
1: We're thinking there was something on the West Garner ramp to Jamison. So we had a collision approaching Jamison clear out, and then that ramp to Jamison got awfully backed up here onto the West Garner, and that continued the delays from west to Spadina, but things are improving, have improved on the West Garner. Still busy though, Kipling to the 427. Eastbound Garner busy, 427 to approaching Jarvis. With the forecast, here's Denise Andriacci.
2: Mainly sunny today and slightly above seasonal. The guaranteed high, 23 degrees. We have a nice wind out of the west-northwest, and it's keeping that humidity a little more bearable. It was quite muggy yesterday, but we're starting to tap into a fresher air mass. We're clear tonight, a little cool, 14 for a low. The guaranteed high, 23.
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4: Happening now, let the buzz begin. The 51st Toronto International Film Festival, with its star power, huge slate of movies, and global media exposure, opens tonight for a 10-day run.
3: Our Kevin Meisner joins us live from the Entertainment District, where festival-related road closures are already in effect. Kevin.
5: Yeah, Catherine, King Street here at John, all ready for the red carpets just across the street from the Princess of Wales Theatre here. I see about a dozen movie posters, about 3 meters tall each, and they've been set up featuring a lot of the films that are going to be screening here at TIFF. Huge star power in town for this festival, including John Malkovich, Michelle Yeoh, Forrest Whitaker, Jesse Eisenberg, and Helen Mirren, among many others. Now, Dominique says it's always an exciting time, especially when you live just steps away from the festival.
6: My condo is literally behind the TIFF building, and we're one of the main TIFF buildings, so I get to see everything. Like, there was one year I was going to dinner and Taylor Swift ended up in our periphery, so it's crazy.
5: Now, Alan, visiting from England, had no idea that TIFF would be on when he booked his holiday, but still managed to get a ticket to a premiere.
7: A lot of them got sold out quite quick, so we had to go for the one we're going to see. There's a couple of British actresses in it anyway, who we know. So yeah, this has just made the trip even better, being able to go and see a film and be part of the festival.
5: Now, King Street is closed from University over to Spadina. Several north-south cross streets also affected, and the King Street

0: be an outdoor recess for GTA kids today and tomorrow. 680 weather specialist Denise Andriacci says we're entering a sunny and warm stretch.
1: Temperatures continue to impress the rest of the week, closer to seasonal through next week. But overall, we have had a mild September. We're going to stay sunny through the weekend. Slight chance of showers Sunday, and that's it. So enjoy the sunshine.
0: Weekend temperatures looking really nice. Daytime highs in the mid-20s. Our guaranteed high for today is 23 degrees.
2: 680 News Time, 9:06. Breaking news this morning on the price to fill up the gas tank. Pump price is expected to take a tumble for this time tomorrow morning. For regular unleaded only, even as diesel prices are set to soar, and the price for oil is actually seeing a spike this morning. Our Mike Eppel joins us live from the Business Center to explain the mass confusion on the energy market. How does this make sense, Mike?
3: Well, here's the bottom line, Paul. First off, the price for gas, regular unleaded, is going to come down 8 cents, according to Roger McKnight, our gas price watcher at Enpro. It's going to be just below $1.80 per liter tomorrow morning here in the GTA. That is apparently because the gas companies are already starting to switch over from the summertime to the wintertime blends, maybe doing it a little bit earlier than they typically would. Having said that, the price for diesel tomorrow is going up by 9 cents. Cents per liter, up to $2.45, which would be a record high. All sorts of issues with diesel refinery rates right now. A number of refineries in Russia specifically are reportedly offline because of the war with Ukraine, and that's affecting the global price for that key transportation fuel. Now, is the drop in prices, will the drop in price actually last for unleaded gas? The price for oil I'm watching right now spiked to north of $100 per barrel this morning. That's the U.S. benchmark after U.S. President Donald Trump last night said that he expects the war in the Middle East to now carry on till after the U.S. midterm elections in early November. And Saudi Arabia this morning telling OPEC its daily output is at its lowest level since 1990. At the Business Center, I'm Mike Eppel.
0: 680 News Time, 9:08. The NHL world is remembering Barry Melrose. Our Simon Bennett says the former player and coach was best known for his years on U.S. TV.
4: From Calvington, Saskatchewan, Barry Melrose broke in with the old WHA, then played 300 NHL games, more than half with Toronto. He quickly moved to coaching behind the bench of the LA Kings when they reached the Stanley Cup final for the first time in 1993, beating the Maple Leafs to capture the conference that year.
5: 2 seconds left, and the Kings have won it.
4: But his legacy will be in broadcasting. Well over 25 years with ESPN, starting in the mid-90s. The network says he was foundational to its hockey coverage, which grew as the league did in the U.S. Also known for his flashy suits and that signature slicked back mullet. He stepped away in 2023 when he was diagnosed with Parkinson's disease. Barry Melrose was 70. Simon Bennett, 680 News Radio.
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2: Coming up in 60 seconds, traffic and weather together on the ones, including delays westbound 401 around Morningside due to construction.
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9: 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Westbound.

0: On the 401 is slow from Brock Street to Salem, from White's Road to approaching Port Union in the Collectors, and delays approaching Morningside to approaching Nielsen. Delays in both Express and Collectors. Heavier, it's kind of slow in both. It's because of lane realignment that went into place the other day on the westbound 401 between Morningside and approaching Nielsen. In the Express, it goes down to two lanes. After that, it's slow from west of Markham to Avenue and approaching Keel to Dixon in both Express and Collectors, and then from Mavis to Mississauga Road in the Collectors. New issue on the eastbound 401 on the ramp to Thixon in the left lane, a stalled vehicle, so watch out for that. Now it's slow on the east 401 across the GTA from Highway 6 north to Guelph Line, approaching Mississauga Road to Huron Ontario Collectors, and from the 410 to Keel, and from the Allen to the 404 in both Express and Collectors. Southbound 400 approaching King Road, that issue's off to the shoulder, no delay, a non-issue now, which is good news, but it is slow south of King Road to Rutherford and south of Finch to the 401, and southbound on the 404 still seeing delays from south of Stouffville Road to 16th Avenue, and then back to from the 407 off and on down the DVP all the way to Richmond. Now here's Craig Gear.
1: It's slow on the Toronto bound QEW anywhere from Centennial Parkway to Fairview. Maybe Nikola Tesla is a better point to mention. That's where it starts getting extra slow approaching Nikola Tesla to Fairview. And then on and off from Guelph Line to Dorval, and it's thanks to the long-term lane realignment here until the end of the year. Eastbound QEW after east of Erin Mills to Dixie, it's slow. The Gardner, unfortunately, still busy right from the 427 all the way through to the Jarvis ramp. Westbound delays from about Kipling to the 427 continues to slow to about Mississauga Road. And then Ford Drive to Trafalgar on the westbound QEW and Bronte to Guelph Line. 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With the forecast, here's Denise Andriacci.
2: Plenty of sunshine after yesterday's rain and thunderstorm activity. We're staying slightly above seasonal today and through the weekend. Next chance for some showers is on Sunday. So we hang on to that sunshine today. 23, the guaranteed high. Clear and a little cool tonight, down to 14. The guaranteed high, 23.
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4: The parents of a 15-year-old boy severely injured when he was struck by a car 6 months ago are partly blaming the removal of a speed camera.
3: As we hear from 680's Charlene Close, they're suing the driver, the city, and the province.
5: The teen was struck at a crosswalk outside his high school near Humber Boulevard and Weston Road in March. A speed camera was removed from the area 4 months earlier at the direction of the province. The Toronto Star reports the statement of claim says the boy was left with life-altering injuries, suffering a brain injury, vision loss, and multiple skull fractures. His parents are suing for $16 million. The 71-year-old driver was charged with dangerous operation of a vehicle and careless driving. The suit also alleges the city was negligent over faulty intersection design. The allegations have not been tested in court. Charlene Close, 680 News Radio.
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6: Fans will get more Harry Styles next year. The singer has announced more dates on his Together Together tour, including a stop in Toronto.
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4: Mostly sunny day on the way for the GTA. 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Good morning. I'm Paul Cook.
3: I'm Catherine Jeté. Here are the top stories right now.
4: Actors, directors, producers, cinephiles, and stargazers descending on the entertainment district in Yorkville for the 51st Toronto International Film Festival. Downtown road closures are already in effect. Your TIFF need to know. 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

0: price of regular gas expected to drop 8 cents a liter overnight. And still ahead, how much is a vote worth? Well, the American president has put a dollar value on it for the upcoming midterms while throwing further shade on our country.
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2: Well, there's a reason the NFL season started on a Wednesday. They wanted to keep tonight open for the league's debut in Australia. Melbourne Cricket Ground hosting a beauty, the LA Rams against the San Francisco 49ers. That goes at 8:35 tonight. In case you missed it, the Seahawks won their Super Bowl rematch last night, 13-10 over New England. No action for the Jays today, returning home after a disappointing series against the A's out west. Still a game behind Cleveland for the last American League wild card. The Guardians also off. Max Scherzer on the mound against the Orioles at Rogers Center tomorrow. The Texas Rangers would tie Toronto in the race to beat Seattle today, 4 o'clock on Sportsnet. The women's semis go tonight at the U.S. Open. Aryna Sabalenka and Jessica Pegula have met in the semis or later 3 straight years now. That's first, followed by Coco Gauff against Elena Rybakina. UEFA Champions League today. Norwegian club Bodo Glimt, remember that Cinderella run of the round of 16 last year? We'll see if they can shock Bayern Munich. Italian side Como making their Champions League debut against Leipzig. Locally, AFC Toronto at Montreal tonight. That one at 7. Sportsnet, 15 and 45 past every hour or anytime. 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
0: 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Donald Trump spoke about Canada once again while addressing his followers in Dallas last night during the Republicans' first ever midterm convention. He said Canada very much wants to make a deal with the U.S., while also speaking about his recent move to change the name of Lake Ontario to Lake America. CNN's Elena Treen is in Dallas.
7: Trump spoke for nearly 2 hours on Wednesday, and the purpose, really, of Republicans' first ever midterm convention can be signed up in these few words from him.
8: I'm asking you to pretend that I'm on the ballot.
7: That really is the goal that some of the president's political advisors and members of his operation tell me that they want with this event, which is essentially they are trying to drive out as many members of the president's base, the fiercest supporters who make up the MAGA universe, to the polls on November 3rd. And they have 55 days to do it. Now, you heard the president really hit on a lot of the same things that he actually talks about on a daily basis. He talked about Iran, the economy. He also discussed his ballroom.
0: Trump also pledged $5,000 to every American if Republicans hold on to both chambers of Congress in November's midterms, although it's not known if that's even legal, but he did not provide details on how his cash pledge would work. You're listening to 680 News Radio. Northwest of the city in Kleinberg, a pedestrian struck and injured by a truck on the southbound 427 at Major McKenzie Drive. That shut down the on-ramps for much of the morning rush. 680's Carl Hanske at the scene, where everything has since reopened.
9: It looks like at around 2:30 this morning, a driver got out of his crashed vehicle and attempted to walk across the highway here at the southbound 427 at Major McKenzie Drive in Kleinberg when he was struck by a truck.
10: Saw him on the ground. Yeah, not good.
9: It appears the man's vehicle somehow ended up in the grass, and he got out and tried to walk across the southbound lanes.
11: It's dangerous. It's not something that should be done. You should stay there, that's for sure.
9: The tractor trailer pulled over after striking the man, who was rushed to hospital.
12: I think it's horrible. Whoever's fault it is, it doesn't really matter.
9: Because the truck was just entering onto the highway and not at full speed yet, the man's injuries are serious but not fatal. On Highway 427 in Kleinberg, Carl Hanske, 680 News Radio.
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5: Rogers Xfinity Internet traffic and weather together on the ones. Here's Jordan Kerr.
6: And this report's brought to you by Jumbo Lobster Clubhouse. On the westbound 401, it's slow Brock Street to Salem, and then delays from approaching Morningside, both Express and Collectors, towards Nielsen. A break, and then backed up approaching McCowan to Avenue, approaching Keele to Dixon, and from Mavis to Mississauga Road in the Collectors. Although that is easing, that should be back to normal soon. On the southbound 400 around Highway 89, there's a stalled vehicle in the right lane. No delay there. It is slow approaching Test into Rutherford, and then from Shepherd to the 401, so getting better. Southbound on the 404, delays from south of Stilwell Road to 16th Avenue, and then delays approaching Steeles, off and on down the DVP to Richmond. Northbound DVP delays from north of Don Mills, up onto the 404 to north of the 401, and then north of Steeles to the 407. And traveling on the eastbound 401, there are delays east of Highway 6 South to east of Guelph Line, east of Mississauga Road to Huron Ontario Collectors, east of Dixie to Keele in both Express and Collectors, and again from east of the Allen to the 404 Express and Collectors. Eastbound 401 ramp to Thixon has a left lane blocked off with a stalled vehicle. Now here's Craig Gear.
7: Delays on the Toronto bound QEW still from Nikola Tesla to Fairview, and then from Guelph Line to east of Dorval, thanks to the lane realignment. And it's just a busy one out there still on the eastbound QEW, and then busy east of Arrow Mills to Dixie as well. The Gardner slow on and off from the 427 to Jarvis. Westbound delays. Kipling to the 427 on the Gardner continues to slow out to approaching Mississauga Road. Still busy Ford Drive to Trafalgar and then Dorval to Guelph Line on the westbound QEW. 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With the forecast, Denise Andriachi.
8: Mainly sunny and slightly above seasonal today. 23 is the guaranteed high. Less humid than yesterday. We've got clear conditions this evening and overnight. A little cool, down to 14 near seasonal Friday with sun and cloud. And then mild Saturday, dry and sunny near 24. The next chance for some showers is on Sunday. Our guaranteed high today, 23.
9: Right now downtown, it's sunny and 19 degrees. 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
5: 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We'll tell you which movie stars will be hitting Hogtown and the road closures now in effect in the entertainment district.
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5: You're listening to 680 News Radio. Harry Styles has announced more dates for his Together Together tour, including two nights in Canada. 680's Eva Fragiscatos has what fans need to know.
11: Harry Styles is adding 25 shows for next year, hitting six cities in North America beginning in April, including Toronto. DJs don't dance no more, they said. Styles is set to take over Rogers Stadium May 7th and 8th. He'll take a break from the tour for the month of June before heading to Europe for July and August. He'll wrap things up in the UK at London's Wembley Stadium for three nights in August. In a social media post, Styles thanked his fans for their support and said after the tour, he doesn't know what comes next for him, but he's excited to find out. Opening acts for his newly added shows include Lainey Wilson, Kylie Minogue, LCD Sound System, Tina Shea, and the Womack Sisters. Presale begins Monday, while general sale is said to begin Wednesday at 9 a.m. I'm Eva Fragiscatos.
5: Still ahead, stocks are going to start the day with a thud, with U.S. oil at $100 per barrel and a jump for U.S. inflation. Business in 60 seconds.
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3: Now the Dynamic Market Minute with our senior business analyst, Mike Apple. What are we expecting today, Mike?
4: I'm expecting a bit of a pullback here, Paul, for the markets right out of the starting blocks because of a whole bunch of things that have happened here just in the past hour or so. We've had the latest reading or first reading of on U.S. wholesale inflation corresponding with the rising price for oil that we saw for much of the month of August. U.S. producer price index jumped 5.4% year over year. And if that's seen as a precursor to what consumer prices are going to do in the United States, look out, because that'll have the U.S. Federal Reserve on high alert to be raising interest rates to try to calm that down, in as much as that would deter some major moves for the U.S. economy. The probability of a rate hike next Wednesday for the Fed stands now at 70%. It has seen a move upward after that inflation update. The other thing I'm watching, the build of energy prices for this current month. The price for oil right now, $100 per barrel, up $4, 4.25% after Saudi Arabia said its energy production is at its lowest level since 1990. And U.S. President Donald Trump last night saying that he doesn't expect the war in the Middle East to stop or end before after the U.S. midterm elections in early November. So the NASDAQ futures are down 400 points. We also have earnings due today from Oracle, tech heavyweight. Dow futures down 110. The price for gold sinking, $72, 43.88. That's on a strengthening U.S. dollar, although the Canadian dollar's holding in there at 72 and a third cents U.S. Bitcoin now down $1,300 at 76,900. At the Business Center, I'm Mike Apple.
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3: 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Have a great Thursday. I'm Paul Cook.
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12: Good morning. This is Thursday, September 10th. I'm Sarah Parrott.
13: And I'm Irene Preklin. Here's what's making news this hour.
4: Hollywood star power on King Street. The Toronto International Film Festival opens today. Among the stars in town, John Malkovich, Forest Whitaker, Michelle Yeoh, and Channing Tatum.
12: Ontario is expanding financial support to protect more businesses and their workers during the trade war with the U.S.
14: A driver is lucky to be alive after crashing his vehicle, then trying to walk across live lanes on Highway 427 in Kleinburg. He was struck by a truck.
13: And a significant price drop is expected at the pumps overnight. We'll tell you more coming up at 9:39.
15: The NFL's heading down under for the Rams and 49ers. Plus, the Blue Jays have an off day as the wild card chase continues. Sports

0: 45.
1: U.S. wholesale inflation on the rise, and U.S. oil north of $100 per barrel. The stock market's opening down. NASDAQ already losing 350 points. Business at 56.
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3: This report is brought to you by Jumbo Lobster Clubhouse. Eastbound 401 is slow east of 6 South to east of Guelph Line, and then east of Mississauga Road to here, Ontario, and the collectors. Passing Dixie slows to Keel Express collectors, and then east of the Allen to the 404. The ramp to Thixon, has cleared. Whatever was there is now gone. So westbound 401 slow Brock Street to Salem, approaching McCowan to Avenue Road, and approaching Keel to Dixon. A stalled vehicle on the southbound 400 through 89 in the right lane. Not really jamming up the drive. Just watch out for that there. It does slow still on the south 400 approaching Teston to Rutherford and approaching the 401 from about south of Finch. It's still busy. South of Finch approaching Shepherd down to the 401. South 404 DVP still busy from the 407 all the way down to Richmond, and a northbound delay approaching Eglinton up to approaching the 401. Delays on the Toronto-bound QEW still. Nikola Tesla to Fairview. Now, there is a new problem past Nikola Tesla, and MTO are calling it a stalled vehicle, and it's in the left lane. Take on Lobster Mountain, the 2-pound-plus tower of tender lobster at Jumbo Lobster Clubhouse and Fishman Lobster Clubhouse. Savor the height of seafood dining in Richmond Hill and Scarborough. With the forecast, here's Denise Andriacci.
4: Plenty of sunshine today after those gray skies and rainy conditions yesterday. 23 is the guaranteed high, so slightly above seasonal. A light wind out of the west-northwest, and that's been cutting some of this humidity that we've had for a couple of days. We're mainly clear tonight, 14 for a low. The guaranteed high for today, 23 degrees.
2: Right now at Pearson Airport, mainly sunny and 20 degrees. 680 News Time, 933. It's the most wonderful time of the year for film buffs and celebrity sightseers. The Toronto International Film Festival has rolled back into town, which of course has led to a closure in the downtown core on a portion of King West. 680's Kevin Meisner is here with more details on the 51st edition of TIFF.
5: Road closure signs are in place. This stretch of King Street from University over to Spadina is now closed to make way for the red carpets and limousines of TIFF. Michael just moved here from Calgary and is excited to see the setup for the festival.
6: I'm definitely going to be down here. I mean, that's pretty cool. Like, I'm a big fan of cinema myself, so...
5: A TIFF is an added bonus for Alan and his wife visiting from England.
7: Because we came on holiday not knowing the festival was on, and then we saw that it was going to be on, so we obviously went online to get a ticket, which was difficult, but we got one. So yeah, this has just made the trip even better.
5: Definitely a star-studded week for film fans. Helen Mirren, Kenneth Branagh, Seth Rogen, Mahershala Ali, Julianne Moore, Penelope Cruz, and Naomi Watts, just a few of the stars in town. The King Streetcar normally rolls through this area. It, of course, is on diversion. On King Street at John, Kevin Meisner, 680 News Radio.
2: Hundreds of TIFF screenings are planned over the next 10 days as the festival draws highly anticipated films from all around the world. 680's Jamie Pulfer is here with a preview.
8: She won the Best Picture Oscar with Coda. Tonight at Roy Thomson Hall, kicking off the festival is the world premiere of director Sean Hader's latest film, Being Human, about a disability rights activist.
9: This is Judy Human.
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8: Misty Green, directed by Chris Rock, about the darker side of modern Hollywood, starring Rock himself, Rosalind Elazar, Adam Driver, Anna Kendrick, and lots of talk about your mother, your mother, your mother.
13: You have any idea what it takes to raise three kids in this world? Alone. Don't underestimate Latif.
8: It's being called Mahershala Ali's version of John Wick. He plays a religious hitman. World premiere Saturday. Jamie Pulfer, 680 News Radio.
2: The province says it is helping more businesses in the face of U.S. tariffs by expanding eligibility for tariff support programs. A statement from the Ford government says the eligibility expansion will provide businesses with critical support so they can keep their doors open and workers on the job. The $1 billion Protect Ontario financing

0: program will provide loans to impacted companies to be used for costs such as payroll and lease payments, while the $150 million Ontario Together Trade Fund provides grants or loans to small and medium-sized businesses.
1: Celebrities at TIFF are bringing the Hollywood sunshine. 680 weather specialist Denise Andreacci tells us this is the day you'll want to get outside.
2: Plenty of sunshine today after yesterday's rain and thunderstorm activity. We're staying slightly above seasonal today and through the weekend. Next chance for some showers is Sunday, and even then it's low risk. So we're going to enter into a nice, dry, sunny stretch.
1: Our guaranteed high for today is 23 degrees.
0: Ukrainian President Volodymyr Zelensky and his wife are in Canada for a two-day visit. As we hear from 680 Charlene Close, it includes a face-to-face with our prime minister in Calgary today.
3: The Zelenskys arrived in Calgary last night after stops in Iceland and Norway. The Ukrainian president is set to meet with Prime Minister Mark Carney later this morning before addressing Carney's cabinet at its meeting in Banff. Zelensky says the main focus is supporting Ukraine in protecting its skies and preparing for the winter. The First Lady has a meeting planned with philanthropists who support Ukraine and will visit schools. The couple is set to visit Toronto and North Bay before leaving tomorrow. With Russia's invasion in its fifth year, Carney says Ottawa remains steadfast in its commitment to support Ukraine's defense, recovery, and reconstruction. Charlene Close, 680 News Radio.
1: While the Carney cabinet meets in Alberta, the opposition leader is in New York City today. Conservative leader Pierre Poilievre says he's there to fight tariffs. He has meetings with investors and businesses and interviews on major business TV networks.
0: A man is lucky to be alive after being hit by a truck while crossing a very busy highway northwest of Toronto. As we hear from 680's Carl Hanske, it happened in the southbound lanes of the 427 following a crash.
4: This all happened at around 2:30 this morning when it appears a vehicle went off the road and into the grass on the southbound 427 just south of Major McKenzie Drive here in Kleinburg, and the driver then attempted to walk across live lanes but was struck by a southbound tractor trailer. This truck driver calls that his worst nightmare.
5: I would remember the rest of my life.
6: You feel bad, obviously, for the gentleman who was hit while crossing the highway, but you also feel bad for this truck driver.
5: Both of them.
6: Coming along and then all of a sudden
5: appears from nowhere. Bad situation.
4: But because the truck was just entering the highway and not moving at full speed, the man struck is seriously hurt but will live. The southbound lanes reopened just before 8 a.m. On the 427 in Kleinburg, Carl Hanske, 680 News Radio.
1: The NFL is back. Seattle won their Super Bowl rematch to open the 2026 season. 680's Simon Bennett has the sounds from last night.
7: The Seahawks got to raise their banner.
8: Let me get a
7: Facing the team they beat with the Lombardi Trophy 7 months ago, the New England Patriots, and they won again despite losing quarterback Sam Darnold to a hip injury minutes in. It was a three-point game late when Patriots quarterback Drake May got his team into field goal range.
9: Off-balance throw to the right, and he throws an interception in the end zone. What was he thinking? Terrible decision.
7: The third interception thrown by May in the quarter and into 13-10 Seahawks. Here's the guy who caught that last pick, Josh Jobe at NBC.
10: My mind was on ball, get ball.
7: Tonight, the first NFL game in Australia, the Rams and 49ers at the Melbourne Cricket Ground. Simon Bennett, 680 News Radio.
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4: 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Traffic and weather together, all the ones. 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
5: This report is brought to you by Loblaws, Inc. So northbound 427, they have a transfer closed. It looks like it's it might remain closed for a little bit. It's a moving maintenance crew at Rathburn. So northbound 427, that Rathburn Collector to Express transfer shut down. So if you're in the collectors at this point, that's where you're going to end up. So you want to be in the express before here if you need to be in the express. So that Rathburn Collector 2 Express transfer shut down right now for this moving maintenance crew. Hopefully they move on out of here shortly. 401 westbound, slow Brock Street to Salem. Between McCown and Avenue Road, express collector delays, and Keele to Dixon as well. Eastbound is slow, east of Dixie to Keele, express collectors. That's a heavy stretch. And then east of the Allen to the 404. Southbound 400, stalled vehicle at 89, but no delay. It's still busy approaching Teston to Rutherford and south of Finch to the 401. Southbound 404 DVP, slow Elgin Mills to 16th Avenue, 7 to Steeles Ramp, and then approaching Finch to south of Don Mills, and a bit of a draggy drive south of Bloor for a stretch. Northbound delays approaching Eglinton up to approaching York Mills, and then slow from the 401 to approaching Shepherd on the northbound. Westbound on the Gardner, slow Kipling to the 427, but it's showing improvements. QEW on and off from Dixie to about Mississauga Road, and Ford Drive to Trafalgar. It's getting a lot better here in between Burloak and Guelph Line, but it's still spotty. Toronto Band slow Nikola Tesla to Dorval with that lane realignment that's long-term, and Mississauga Road to Dixie as well. And the eastbound Gardner from east of the 427 to Jarvis, on and off delays still. Tomorrow at Shoppers Drug Mart, open your app, shop, scan, and get 20 times the points or 25 times the points with a PC financial card. 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With the forecast, Denise Andriacci.
6: Plenty of sunshine after yesterday's rain and thunderstorm activity. We're staying slightly above seasonal today and through the weekend. Next chance for some showers is on Sunday. So we hang on to that sunshine today. 23, the guaranteed high. Clear and a little cool tonight, down to 14. The guaranteed high, 23.
7: We're getting there already. 20 degrees at Pearson Airport with mainly sunny skies. 680 News Time, 944.
8: Now time for the market update. Good morning, Mike Eppel.
9: Hey, Sarah. Good morning. Good morning, Irene. Looking at the markets down in the early trade, although it is not a massive sell-off or anything of that nature. Despite the headline risk that we've had this morning with U.S. wholesale inflation hitting its highest level in years, rising 5.4% year-to-year for the month of August, the price for U.S. Oil now north of $100 a barrel again, and all of the inflation risks that that will bring. The TSX is down 250 points, 0.75%, looking at, interestingly, it's much of the damage focused on the gold sector. A group of stock down about 3%. The precious metals down $50 at 4408. A lot of the rest of the market is on the rise so far this morning. The Dow Jones down 175, 0.33%. The Nasdaq's down 192, 0.75%. The Canadian dollar down 0.1% at 72.36. Gold, as mentioned, down 50 at 4408. And Bitcoin down 1,300 at 76,900. At the Business Center, I'm Mike Eppel.
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2: Sunny sky in downtown Toronto, 20 degrees. Good morning, I'm Sarah Parrott.
3: And I'm Irene Preklett. Here are the top stories this hour.
2: Lots of big name celebrities are coming to Toronto to show off their work as the 51st edition of TIFF kicks off today. Hundreds of films will be screened during the 10-day festival. King Street West from University to Spadina is shut down once again for the duration of the event. The King Street car is on diversion through that area. Wait to get gas tomorrow if you can, as the price is expected to take a big dive at midnight. Enpro predicts the price will drop 8 cents to $1.799 a liter at most GTA stations. Experts say the drop is due to the switchover from summer to winter gas blends. 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Good morning, Rajesh Dave.
4: Good morning, Sarah. The NFL is heading to the other hemisphere this evening as the league makes its Australia debut down in Melbourne. The Rams and 49ers going head-to-head for the international contest as week one continues after the Seahawks down the Patriots in the season opener last night. They'll kick off at 8:35 our time today. The rest of the teams, save the Chiefs and Broncos, jump into the action on Sunday. Nothing for the Blue Jays today after the road trip against the A's. They're coming back home now to deal with the Orioles starting tomorrow as the wild card hunt continues. Toronto's currently a game back of Cleveland for that last AL spot this morning. The Guardians are also off today, by the way, though. It'll be Max Scherzer starting tomorrow against Baltimore. Coming up today, a triple header on Sportsnet starts bright and early with the Braves and Rays at 12:15. Mariners, Rangers after that at 4, and then the White Sox and Pirates going head-to-head at 7:40. And U.S. Open action continues today with the women's semis. Top-seeded Aryna Sabalenka up against Jessica Pegula, and it's Coco Gauff taking on Elena Rybakina. Sports at 15 and 45 past every hour or anytime at sportsnet.ca.
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2: 680 News Time, 9:49. A day before the 25th anniversary of the September 11th terror attacks, former U.S. President George W. Bush has been reflecting on leading the country in the aftermath. Here's ABC's Faith Abube.
9: I had a sense that there's a lot of trauma.
10: Former President George Bush sitting down for a new interview ahead of tomorrow's ceremonies, marking 25 years since that fateful day. He says his main concern after 9/11 was making sure the nation did not stray from its values. That's why he says he decided to visit a mosque after the attacks.
9: I also made it clear that Islam was a religion of peace, not a religion of war, and that these people subverted their religion.
2: A new poll finds about half of American adults consider 9/11 to be one of the most pivotal events they've ever lived through. In the U.S., the first ever two-day Republican midterm convention wraps up in Dallas today following Donald Trump's nearly two-hour keynote address last night. This country was among the talking points for the American president. Trump told his followers that Canada very much wants to make a deal with the U.S., and he mused about his move to change the name of Lake Ontario to Lake America. Coming up in 60 seconds, traffic and weather.
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1: 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Here's Craig Gear.
2: All right, so some issues going on the majors. 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And I'm still looking at this closed transfer due to maintenance. So this is still happening on the northbound 427 at Rathburn. It's the transfer from Collectors to Express. It's markedly emptier in the Collectors here. I think people are hearing the warning from us that this transfer is closed. So if you need to be in the Express, you got to do it before here or you're going to end up not being able to get into the Express, therefore continuing past the 401 and maybe up to Pearson, et cetera, whatever it is, wherever you're headed. That transfer is closed. Hopefully it'll reopen shortly, but it remains closed now for this moving maintenance crew that hasn't moved in a little bit. Toronto bound QBW at Nikola Tesla, all lanes open. We had a stalled vehicle, but delays Nikola Tesla to Fairview. Guelph line to east of Dorval with the lane realignment. East of Arrow Mills to Dixie and the Gardner still busy. East of the 427 all the way to the Jarvis ramp. It's still very, very slow here on the eastbound Gardner. Northbound DVP slow is approaching Eglinton to pass the 401 on and off. Southbound delays approaching Finch to south of Don Mills and Bloor to Richmond. Westbound Gardner's nice and empty. The QEW slow 4 drive to Trafalgar and Appleby line to Brant. Westbound 401 slow approaching the 412 to Salem. McCown to Avenue, Keele to Dixon. East 401 slows east of Dixie to Keele and from the Allen to the 404. 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With the forecast, here's Denise Andriacci.
3: Plenty of sunshine after yesterday's rain and thunderstorm activity. We're staying slightly above seasonal today and through the weekend. Our next chance for showers is Sunday, and it's only a slight chance at this point. So we are near seasonal and sunny today with a guaranteed high of 23, mainly clear, a low of 14 overnight. Friday, Saturday, and Sunday, temperatures trend slightly above seasonal. The guaranteed high today, 23.
1: Right now in downtown Toronto, sunny and 20. 680 News Time, 9:53.
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8: It's the song we heard all summer long. Die Die by Shakira and Burna Boy, an official FIFA World Cup song, came in at number 4 on the list of Billboard's top 10 global songs of the summer. Drake made the top 10 with his summer hit Janice, STFU, and Justin Bieber's 2012 hit Beauty and a Beat also made the list, along with Olivia Rodrigo's The Cure. Also heating up the charts, Taylor Swift with I Knew It, I Knew You, and Olivia Dean with her hit Man I Need.
9: I hate that.
8: The number one song on Billboard's global list went to Ariana Grande for her track Hate That I Made You Love Me from her new album Petal. The number one track on Billboard's American list,
10: she's from Texas, I can tell by the
8: Ella Langley's Choosing Texas. I'm Eva Fragiscados.
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4: Now, the Dynamic Market Minute. Here's Mike Eppel.
5: Sarah, we've got a slide for stocks in the early trade this morning. It's a reaction to a number of things that occurred before the start of the session this morning. At the top of the list was the reading on U.S. wholesale inflation for the month of August, which showed U.S. Price pressures building in the wholesale level of the economy before it reaches consumers. Up 5.4% year-to-year for the month of August, one of the highest in recent memory. That was partly because of what we saw at the price for oil and gas last month, building through the American economy. The U.S. Consumer Price Index updates due in tomorrow morning. The price for oil this morning has jumped above $100 per barrel for the U.S. benchmark West Texas Intermediate after U.S. President Donald Trump's comment that he doesn't expect the war in the Middle East to end until after the U.S. midterms and the early part of November. And Saudi Arabia telling OPEC its daily energy output is now at the lowest level since 1990. So supply, demand, refinery risk, all in the mix here in the energy trade. The TSX is dropping 270 points, a drop of 0.75%. Sector being hit the hardest, the gold stocks. That group down by 2.5% as the price for the precious metal slides by $50 at $44.15 the ounce U.S. The Dow Jones now down 300 points. That is the low of the morning so far for that blue chip stock index. Looking at shares of NVIDIA down 2.25%. Intel's down 4%, Netflix down 1.1%, and shares of Dell down by 2%, the NASDAQ down 214, 0.8%, and the S&P 500 down by 0.5%. Despite the volatility for many of the markets, the Canadian dollar's been relatively steady over the course of this week so far. Right now, down less than 0.1% at 72 and a third cents U.S. Bitcoin down $1,200 at $77,200 U.S. At the Business Center, I'm Mike Eppel.
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4: Right now in downtown Toronto, sunny and 20. 680 News Time, 10 o'clock.
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12: Good morning. This is Thursday, September the 10th. I'm Irene Preklin.
4: And I'm Sarah Parrott. Here's what's making news this hour.
13: Lights, camera, action. The Toronto International Film Festival opens today. Helen Mirren, Channing Tatum, Chrissy Hynde, and Javier Bardem among the celebrities in the city.
12: It's a tale of two pumps. Gas prices in the GTA will have that falling feeling, not so much for diesel.
14: Olivia Chow officially kicks off her campaign for re-election, while Brad Bradford makes another announcement as the race for mayor kicks into high gear with the election 6 weeks away.
15: Lucky, a driver is hurt but alive.

0: after exiting his crashed vehicle and walking across live lanes on the 427 in Kleinburg. He was struck by a tractor trailer.
1: Week one rolls along in the NFL with the Rams and 49ers going head-to-head in Melbourne. And we've got more from the Blue Jays as they take the off day. Sports at 15.
2: Stocks taking a tumble on the latest reading on U.S. wholesale inflation and a spike for prices for oil north of $100 a barrel on the U.S. market. Business at 26.
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4: Time for Rogers Xfinity Internet. 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
5: This report is brought to you by Ecotech Windows and Doors. Northbound 427, this transfer is still closed. Now, the maintenance crew is making some progress in this transfer, but they've got a lot of work to do here. So it's a moving maintenance crew that's blocking the northbound 427 Rathburn Collector to Express transfer. So if you're in the collectors, you won't be able to get into the Express here, and that's your last option before the 401. So you'll be ended up, not being able to continue past the 401 on the northbound 427. So you'll be stuck in the collectors for a bit. Toronto bound Kiwi W slow on and off from approaching the Skyway to east of Dorval. East of Erin Mills to Dixie and the Gardner still busy from Islington still to the Jarvis ramp. DVP north slow Eglinton up to York Mills. I'm busy on the 404 up at approaching the 407 southbound. New crash on the ramp to Elgin Mills. It's in the right lane. Slow through Major McKenzie. Approaching Finch to Bayview Bloor and approaching Richmond Ramp on the South DVP. Problems on the South 400 at 89 are gone. Slow Shepherd to the 401 still. 401 westbound, slow approaching the 412 to Salem. West to McCown to Avenue Road, Express Collectors and 400 to Dixon. Eastbound delays, Dixie to Keel and at Young Express, approaching Bayview and the Collectors to the 404. 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With the forecast, Denise Andriachi.
6: Mainly sunny today and slightly above seasonal. The guaranteed high, 23 degrees. We have a nice wind out of the west-northwest, and it's keeping that humidity a little more bearable. It was quite muggy yesterday, but we're starting to tap into a fresher air mass. We're clear tonight, a little cool, 14 for a low. The guaranteed high, 23.
3: Right now in downtown Toronto, it's sunny and 20 degrees. 680 News Time, 10:03.
4: The bright lights of Hollywood North are about to be flipped on with the Toronto International Film Festival. And King Street has been turned into a giant party, and that means it is off limits to vehicles. 680's Kevin Meisner joins us with the details ahead of tonight's opening screening.
7: A large section of King Street is now closed west of University over to Spadina as they literally roll out the red carpets for the celebrities in town for the Toronto International Film Festival. Armin's condo looks down on the Princess of Wales Theatre here where several premieres are planned.
8: Yeah, I think it's exciting for the city. I love films, so it's exciting to be in a neighborhood, to be in the middle of it.
7: Among the top talent attending TIFF, Helen Mirren, Channing Tatum, Kenneth Branagh, Javier Bardem, and Cynthia Erivo. Alan is visiting from England.
9: Yeah, so we're going to see Clarissa. We've just been a whole part of the whole vibe, the festival vibe and everything, so yeah, we couldn't have wished for a better timing, really, because we came on holiday and not knowing the festival was on.
7: A heads up for drivers in Yorkville as well. Yorkville Avenue is closed for the TIFF activation, turning that area into a pedestrian hub. At King & John, Kevin Meisner, 680 News Radio.
4: Meanwhile, this year's TIFF features a number of highly anticipated screenings and a new focus on supporting Canadian creatives. 680's Jamie Pulfer with that.
10: 10 days, almost 300 films with the festival opener at Roy Thompson Hall tonight. The follow-up to director Sean Hader's Best Picture-winning film, Coda, it's Being Human, about a legendary disability rights activist.
11: The stairs are the problem.
12: Who is this person?
10: Starring Ruth Madeley and Mark Ruffalo, TIFF heats up the race for the Oscars and getting some of that attention, I Play Rocky from Peter Farrelly.
13: You wrote this in 3.5 days.
14: This is freaking good.
13: To have someone like Chuck Bronson, or we could do Eastwood.
15: Guys, I play Rocky.
13: I have no idea what that means.
10: Starring an uncanny Anthony Ippolito as a young Sylvester Stallone during the making of Rocky, and lots of movies about music. Say love. A documentary about Lisa of Blackpink, late Rush drummer Neil Peart, and The Pretenders. Jamie Pulfer, 680 News Radio.
3: The price for gas here in the GTA is set for a big drop tomorrow, while diesel prices are set to hit a record high. 680's Mike Eppel reports from the Business Center.
2: Gas price watcher Roger McKnight at Enpro says the price for GTA gas will come down 8 cents at midnight to just shy of $1.80 per liter. That price for diesel going the other direction.

0: up an estimated 9 cents to $2.45 per liter. All this as the refineries and the gas companies switch over to a wintertime blend for gas earlier than typical, but diesel rates are being affected by low refinery output and low supplies on the global market. Some of that coming back to the war between Russia and Ukraine, with Russian refineries offline. The pump price decline, though, for regular unleaded may be short-lived. Consider what we're seeing in the energy trade this morning, with U.S. crude oil above $100 per barrel for the first time in 2 months, after U.S. President Donald Trump said he didn't expect the war in the Middle East to come to an end until after the U.S. midterms in early November. Mike Apple, 680 News Radio.
1: They're off and

0: with a campaign kickoff at the Danforth Music Hall last night. She spent a lot of time touting her achievements over the last 3 years, including keeping TTC fares frozen, making libraries open on Sundays, and launching a food and nutrition program at all elementary schools across the city.
1: Now, as your mayor, finally, that program Jack and I dreamed of is a reality.
0: She says she wants to keep her focus on making the city more affordable. Meantime, one of her chief competitors for the job of mayor, Brad Bradford, is holding another campaign announcement at 11 o'clock this morning. I will be there and bring you all the details when it wraps up. Momin Qureshi, 680 News Radio.
2: One person's been hurt after they were hit by a truck on the southbound 427 in the Kleinberg area. 680's Carl Hansky's at the scene near Major McKenzie and joins us with the details.
3: It appears that at around 2:30 this morning, a vehicle somehow ended up off the highway and into the grass here on the southbound 427 at Major McKenzie Drive up in Kleinberg. And the driver then got out and attempted to walk across the southbound lanes, which other drivers say is
4: dangerous. You got to be careful.
3: Yeah, being out of your vehicle on the highway after a crash is risky enough, but trying to walk across live lanes?
5: It's not safe. It's not safe.
3: It's way too dangerous. The man was struck by a southbound tractor trailer, but because the truck was just entering the highway and not moving at full speed yet, the man hit has serious injuries, but will live. Lucky. On the 427 up in Kleinberg, Carl Hansky, 680 News Radio.
6: Ukrainian President Volodymyr Zelensky is now in Canada. Foreign Affairs Minister Anita Anand was on hand to welcome him and his wife when they landed in Calgary last night. Zelensky is set to meet with Prime Minister Mark Carney this morning at 11 Eastern time, followed by a joint media availability just before 1 this afternoon. Zelensky will also address the cabinet meeting later in the day in Banff. He and his wife will also visit Toronto and North Bay before leaving Canada tomorrow. The Prime Minister's office says the visit will focus on the two countries' shared priorities, including defense, economic, and energy cooperation. Well, speaking of energy, we've got a big drop for the price of gas. Details coming up.
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6: That is time for Rogers Xfinity Internet. Traffic and weather together on the ones. 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
11: This report is brought to you by Joseph Gas. Just a quick note, reports of an e-bike rider on the southbound DVP in the southbound lanes, last seen around Eglinton in the left shoulder, which ends approaching Don Mills. So just heads up. Don't know where they are. Who knows if they're even still on the DVP, but we had a call about that at Star 680, so I'm just letting you know. Ramp to Elgin Mills on the South 404, got a crash in the right lane, delays through Major Mac, and then approaching Finch down to Bayview Bloor, it's slow. So that's the good news anyway. If this e-bike rider is out there, at least the flow of traffic is slower than highway speeds. And no one goes highway speed on the DVP anyway for some unknown reason. Southbound is also busy approaching Richmond. Northbound

0: Delays, Eglinton up to York Mills, and then approaching the 407 on the 404. Westbound 401 is slow, approaching the 412 to Salem, Kennedy to Avenue Road, and from the 400 to Dixon. Eastbound slow, Dixie to Keele, Young Express approaching Bayview Collectors to the 404. So northbound 427, this transfer at Rathburn from Collectors to Express, your last chance to get into the Express, is still closed. We've got a moving maintenance crew doing some work, and it looks like a transport truck driver has just pulled over in behind the closure and is going to wait this one out. So that's your last chance to get into the Express, and of course, that's your only opportunity to continue on to the 427 past the 401 and make it an easier drive for you. If you're going to stay in the Collectors past this transfer, well, you're going to stay there on to 27 possibly, and that's might not be where you want to head. So heads up, got that closure for a little while longer. Eastbound QBW, slow Burlington Skyway on and off to east of Dorval with lane realignment. Slow Aaron Mills to Dixie and the East Gardner, still busy from Islington to Jarvis. 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With the forecast, Denise Andriachi.
1: Mainly sunny and seasonal today. The guaranteed high 23. Less humid than yesterday as well, thanks to a breezy wind, mainly out of the west northwest today. Gusts nearing 40 kilometers per hour. Tomorrow, we'll do it all again. It's a beautiful day, slightly above seasonal, sunny and 23. The guaranteed high today, 23 degrees.
2: And right now in downtown Toronto, it's sunny and 20. 680 News Time, 10:13.
3: Family members of a filmmaker murdered by his neighbors in a Liberty Village condo have shared how his death has devastated them in victim impact statements. 680 Charlene Close with more.
4: Riaz Habib was killed in June 2023 in what court heard was a dispute between neighbors over balcony barbecue smoke. The 53-year-old sister described him as a truly extraordinary human being who cared about his family and community. His 86-year-old mother says there's an emptiness in her she can't explain. The Canadian Film Center describes him as a gifted storyteller. Qua Tran was found guilty of second-degree murder, while his wife Isabel Nguyen was found guilty of being an accessory after the fact. The Crown wants Tran to spend at least 18 years in prison and 4 to 6 for his wife. The judge will release his decision and the reasons for it October 26th. Charlene Close, 680 News Radio.
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9: What a beautiful morning, 21 degrees and sunny. I'm Irene Preklett.
2: And I'm Sarah Parris. Here are the top stories this hour.
9: A buzz is in the air as the Toronto International Film Festival returns for its 51st edition. King Street downtown has been transformed into Festival Street ahead of tonight's opening screening. And they're off and running in the Toronto mayoral race. Brad Bradford has an announcement at 11, while Olivia Chow kicked off her campaign last night. And if you need gas and can wait until tomorrow to fill up your vehicle's tank, you're going to save some cash. Enpro predicts the price will drop 8 cents at midnight to $1.79.9 a liter at most GTA stations. 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
10: All right, Irene. Week one continues in the NFL today with an international affair as the Rams and 49ers get set for the big Australia game tonight. LA and San Fran ready to put on a show for the fans in Melbourne. Expectations already sky high for the Rams, who are Super Bowl favorites, while the 49ers are hoping to make some noise in the NFC West this season. They'll kick off at 8:35. No action for the Blue Jays today after the road trip against the A's. They're going to be back home tomorrow for the Orioles. Max Scherzer set to start again. The Jays are currently still a game back of the Guardians for that last AL wildcard spot with just 15 games to go now. The Rangers are 1.5 games out of that position. The Orioles are 3 back. Lots happening today, though, across the ballparks. Rays Braves at 12:15 on Sportsnet. Rangers Mariners later at 4 on Sportsnet. And then the tripleheader wraps up with the Pirates and White Sox. That's at 7:40. Back at the U.S. Open today for the women's semis, top-seeded Aryna Sabalenka opening against Jessica Pegula. Then it's an Elena Rybakina taking on Coco Gauff. The men go tomorrow before the finals this weekend. And more UEFA Champions League play coming up this afternoon with PSV Eindhoven, Man United, and Bayern Munich all among those in action. Sports at 15 and 45 past every hour or anytime at sportsnet.ca.
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9: Scientists say August was Earth's hottest month ever recorded. The European Climate Service says it's due to a dangerous double whammy of human-caused climate change and a supersized El Nino. The world averages 16.96 degrees Celsius last month, matching the all-time mark set in July 2023. Experts say this summer is also the warmest summer on record.
15: Every fraction of a degree of warming increases the likelihood of extremes becoming more intense, more frequent, and longer lasting. Our climate system is really operating well outside the range we would have expected just a decade ago. And the reality is, we will get more of these conditions that we've seen this summer.
9: August 22nd set a record for the hottest day recorded in the world's seas. In the U.S., one of the pilots of the Amazon cargo plane that careened off a Miami runway and killed 5 people repeatedly warned that they were coming in too fast. That's according to highlights of the cockpit recording released yesterday. The recordings also showed the co-pilot never gave a consistent verbal response to the warnings. Coming up, traffic and weather together.
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3: This report is brought to you by Lexus of Oakville. New collision possible on the East 401, east of Highway 6 South. At least a lane blocked with something. Not sure what lane it is. Let me know at Star 680. It's heavy from 6 South to east of here. Not slow until about east of Dixie. Still busy to Keel, though. Express collectors after Dixie. And then slows east of Bayview to the 404 express collectors. Westbound 401 slow, approaching the 412 to Salem. A delay Kennedy to Avenue Road express collectors and Islington express collectors to Dixon. Now, stalled vehicle in the collectors west of the Allen. Going to be in the right lane, according to the MTO. So I'm off to go look for that one. Southbound 404 DVP slow, approaching Finch to south of Lawrence and approaching the Richmond ramp too. It's pretty much at the bottom of the DVP between Richmond and the Gardiner. I might have a moving maintenance crew popping up here and there. We do have it happening on the westbound Gardiner. So they were on the Spadina camera. I was looking at them there in the right lane. Now it is moving maintenance, so I've lost track. But they're out there doing the work, and they were last seen in the right lane. Delays from Jarvis to Spadina. QEW slow, Ford Drive to Trafalgar, and Walker's Line to Guelph Line. This transfer on the northbound 427 at Rathburn from Collector to Express has been closed. That's your last chance to get into the Express before you get dumped onto 27 or Eglinton. You won't be able to continue on to the 427. If you don't get into the Express before Rathburn. 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With the forecast, Denise Andreacci.
4: Mainly sunny and slightly above seasonal today. 23 is the guaranteed high. Less humid than yesterday. We've got clear conditions this evening and overnight. A little cool down to 14 near seasonal Friday with sun and cloud. And then mild Saturday, dry and sunny near 24. The next chance for some showers is on Sunday. Our guaranteed high today, 23.
5: Right now, we've got mainly sunny skies at Pearson. It is 22 degrees. Factor in the humidity, though, and it feels like 25. 680 News Time, 1023.
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5: Barry, big sculpture in North York, is at the center of a $1 million copyright lawsuit. 680's Eva Fragiscatos with those details.
10: The artwork in question is a towering statue of a female grizzly bear seated like Abraham Lincoln. Artist David Blackmore is suing the artist publicly credited with Seated Bear and Friends, claiming he was involved in the creation and design of it along with other sculptures, but then cut out of those deals. Blackmore tells The Star he doesn't feel great about the lawsuit, but it's necessary, adding he wants to ensure the profit-sharing agreement he and the artist Dean Drever have is respected and honored. Blackmore says he's pursuing legal action because Dean stopped communicating with him last November, and he doesn't know if any other private sales were made of their work. According to a court order issued last month, there's been no response from Dean despite multiple attempts to serve him with the lawsuit at his home and by email. The sculpture, nicknamed Bear Braham Lincoln, can be seen at the northwest corner of Eglinton and Don Mills. I'm Eva Fragiscatos.
5: And a heads up for Toronto drivers. Repairs continue on a water main break near Coxwell and Upper Girard. Well, shuttle buses have replaced streetcars on a portion of the 306 Carleton. The City of Toronto says both eastbound lanes are now closed to allow crews to work safely, and they expect one lane to reopen sometime this evening. Coming up, we've got your Market Minute. 680 News Time, 1025.
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2: 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That's time for the Dynamic Market Minute. Good morning, Mike Eppel.
3: Hey, Irene. Good morning. Watching the markets here. Drop in the early trade, not by a huge amount, although we are on pace right now for a three-day slide after the Labor Day weekend. So September kind of living up to or down to expectations in the early going. The problem for investors is, worries about what's going to happen next Wednesday when the U.S. Federal Reserve meets to set interest rate policy. And the odds going up this morning, the Fed's going to raise rates by 0.25%. Earlier today, we had the European Central Bank raising borrowing costs for a second meeting in a row by 0.25%. And right now, the 71% probability the Fed's going to go next week because the U.S. wholesale inflation rate came in above forecast, up 5.4% for the month of August. That is extremely elevated, and it's kind of a precursor to what Americans might be looking at when it comes to consumer price inflation down the road. You've got a rising price for oil at $100 a barrel for U.S. West Texas Intermediate, and diesel prices at all-time record highs, which, again, is very much an inflationary scenario. So the markets are pulling back, just showing caution. The TSX down 250 points. Gold stocks down as a group by 2%. And interestingly, price for oil is up, and yet all of the energy stocks on the TSX are down today. Suncor is down 0.75%. Enbridge down 3.5%. Canadian Natural down 1.2%. So a kind of a disconnect there with the base price for the commodity and the stock market performance. Wall Street has the Dow Jones down 203. Nvidia is now down 2.4%. IBM is down 1.25%. Intel's dropping 5.75%. That one's typically volatile. Tesla down by 0.5%. The price for gold right now is down $60 at $44 or $4,400 an ounce. Bitcoin's down $1,000 at $77,300 U.S. at the Business Center. I'm Mike Eppel.
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2: Good morning. This is Thursday, September 10th. I'm Sarah Parrott. And I'm Irene Preklett. Here's what's making news this hour.
9: Red carpets and road closures along King Street. The Toronto International Film Festival opens today. Stargazers are hoping to see Chris Rock, Naomi Watts, Gary Oldman, and Mahershala Ali among the stars in town for TIFF.
2: A nice weekend treat for drivers with a big drop in the price of gas expected tomorrow.
10: The municipal election is 6 weeks away, and the campaigns are kicking into high gear with Olivia Chow officially launching her run for re-election, while Brad Bradford makes another announcement.
8: A section of Highway 427 is open again up in Kleinburg after a driver exits his crashed vehicle and attempts to walk across live lanes. He was

0: struck by a truck, but will live.
1: Rams 49ers as week one continues around the NFL. This game's coming to you from Australia, plus the Blue Jays with the off day. Sports at 45.
0: Slump for the morning markets with U.S. inflation on the rise. The price for oil in the U.S. now north of $100 a barrel, and diesel prices at all-time record highs. Business at 56.
2: 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It's time for Rogers Xfinity Internet. Traffic and weather together on the ones. 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
3: 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Westbound Gardner, we had some moving maintenance, and they were around Spadina. It looks like they're west of here now, maybe approaching Jameson. They were in the right lane. Delays from about approaching Spadina. And then it's slow approaching the 427 as well. So it's just after the Express and Collectors merge together, just before the 427. There might be a crash through here. So I'm on the lookout to go see what might be the holdup here on the westbound Gardner as you come up to the 427. Delays from approaching Kipling Express Collectors. And it seems to be maybe a crash. Center lane blocked. Toronto Transportation here and a tow truck arriving on scene. And then some other vehicles in the right shoulder. So center lane blocked, right shoulder occupied. Seems to be a new crash here on the westbound Gardner. Slow on the QEW westbound, 4 Drive to Trafalgar. Northbound 427, that's no go. The transfer into the express at Rathburn. So out of the collectors, you must be into the express before the Rathburn transfer, or you'll be stuck on Eglinton or the 427. But, you know, if your exit is before the 401 or the Highway 27 or Eglinton, then you're good. Don't listen to me. But this transfer is closed at Rathburn. That's a no way into the express past that point. Westbound 401, slow 412 to Salem, Kennedy to Avenue Road. Short-lived issue approaching the Allen and the collectors. That's gone. Delays Islington to Dixon. And a problem here, Ontario, and the express is gone now, too, off the West 401. Eastbound 401, crash delays from 6 South to East of it. At least a lane blocked here with possibly a collision. And delays on the ramp to Salem off of the East 401. We've got construction in the left lane. 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With the forecast, Denise Andreacci.
4: Plenty of sunshine today after those gray skies and rainy conditions yesterday. 23 is the guaranteed high, so slightly above seasonal. A light wind out of the west-northwest, and that's been cutting some of this humidity that we've had for a couple of days. We're mainly clear tonight, 14 for a low. The guaranteed high for today, 23 degrees.
2: Right now at Pearson Airport, mainly sunny and 22 degrees. 680 News Time, 1034. And this just into 680 News Radio. We are hearing there's going to be a shakeup at the Ontario Legislature today. 680's Queen's Park reporter Richard Southern joins us live with more. Good morning, Richard.
5: Irene, good morning indeed. Sources now confirming to 680 News Radio that Premier Ford will shuffle his cabinet today, and I'm told it will be a significant shuffle with a number of portfolios on the move. There are holes to fill. A number of cabinet ministers have resigned in recent months, including Stan Cho, who resigned from his job as Minister of Tourism amid a scandal regarding hotel expenses. Nia Lumsden also resigned as he retired. Carolyn Mulroney also bowed out. So there are those roles to fill. We haven't heard anything official yet on what the shuffle will entail, but I will pass on what multiple sources are telling me. They indicate Kinga Surma may be on the move, perhaps to Treasury Board. That's a role vacated when Carolyn Mulroney resigned from government. I'm also hearing David Piccini could be on the move out of the Ministry of Labor. He was also embroiled in some scandal earlier in the year. Sources also tell 680 News Radio that a new cabinet portfolio may be announced today, one focused on data centers. So that's what we're hearing so far. Again, nothing official. I am expecting the official shuffle details to come out very quickly because sources do indicate that the swearing-in ceremony will happen at 11 o'clock in less than half an hour. We'll keep you posted. Reporting live at Queen's Park, Richard Southern, 680 News Radio.
2: 680 News Time, 1035. It's seen as a vital launchpad for major Hollywood awards, and it's an annual event that attracts hundreds of thousands of people to Toronto. TIFF kicks off today with 10 action-packed days of red carpet premieres with countless celebrities in town to show off their hard work. 680's Kevin Meisner is in the Entertainment District and brings us more details, including a big road closure.

0: Just across King Street here from the Princess of Wales Theater, a dozen movie posters about 3 meters tall have been set up featuring some of the films set to screen at TIFF. Huge star power is in town for the festival, including John Malkovich, Michelle Yeoh, Forrest Whitaker, Jesse Eisenberg, and Helen Mirren, among many others. Dominique says it's always an exciting time, especially when you live steps away from the festival.
1: My condo is literally behind one of the main TIFF buildings, so I get to see everything. Like, there was one year I was going to dinner and Taylor Swift ended up in our periphery, so it's crazy.
0: Alan, visiting from England, had no idea TIFF would be on when he booked his holiday, but he managed to get a ticket to a premiere.
2: This has just made the trip even better, being able to go and see a film and be part of the festival.
0: Yorkville Avenue has also been turned into a pedestrian hub for the TIFF Yorkville activation. At King & John, Kevin Meisner, 680 News Radio.
3: Premier Doug Ford says businesses affected by the new round of American tariffs and import bans will be eligible for provincial help. Ford gave a speech this morning to the Toronto Region Board of Trade. He told the audience the province will expand eligibility for its tariff support programs to industries affected by the latest U.S. moves. U.S. President Donald Trump announced this week he was banning imports of certain Canadian goods, including alcohol, motorcycles, some dairy products, and molasses.
4: If you can hold off until tomorrow, it's going to be less expensive to fill up the gas tank heading into the weekend here in the GTA. 680's Mike Eppel reports from the Business Center.
5: Roger McKnight at Enpro says the price for gas is going to drop 8 cents per liter overnight, down to below $1.80 per liter. It's coming down, as McKnight says. The gas companies are switching over on a seasonal basis to winter blends for gasoline.
6: It costs less to make the winter grade than it does the summer grade. But the diesel price is the real problem. I've got diesel going up across the country by 9 cents a liter. And there isn't no such thing as a winter grade formula for diesel. So that's going to be a real problem, because it's going to be a real political problem, because that's going to be very inflationary and it's very recessionary, if you ask me.
5: McKnight says even as the price for oil has jumped above $100 a barrel this morning on international markets, it's the refinery issues that are keeping gas prices elevated. He does not expect that to change much anytime soon. Mike Eppel, 680 News Radio.
3: Campaign mode has been switched on in Toronto as the top mayoral candidates get out there to pitch their ideas. 680's Momin Qureshi joins us with more details.
7: Election campaigns are kicking into high gear now that Labor Day has come and gone. Olivia Chow officially launching her bid for re-election last night with a campaign kickoff at the Danforth Music Hall. She spent a lot of time touting her accomplishments over the last 3 years, including launching a food and nutrition program at all elementary schools across the city, keeping TTC fares frozen, and making libraries available 7 days a week.
8: 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We have the momentum. Now we have to keep that momentum going.
7: One of Chow's chief rivals, Brad Bradford, is holding a campaign announcement at 11 o'clock this morning. I will be there and bring you all the details when it wraps up. Momin Qureshi, 680 News Radio.
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0: 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It's time for Rogers Xfinity Internet traffic and weather together, all the ones. Here's Craig Gear.
1: This report is brought to you by Audible. So westbound Gardner, I'm going to say the construction has moved past Spadina. It's west of here at least now, maybe approaching Jameson. They were working in the right lane. I haven't spotted them in a little bit, but you've got a delay from west of Spadina to approaching Jameson. And then problems on the west Gardner approaching the 427. Center lane has been reopened. Now it's just moved into the right shoulder. Seems to be just the right shoulder occupied with this collision. One vehicle's been towed into the shoulder. The other one's getting hooked up. Looks like police are on scene now too. So all live lanes open, but it's still going to cause a delay. Heavy from approaching Kipling to approaching the 427. Getting onto the 427 northbound, this transfer into the express at Rathburn is blocked off. It's a maintenance and they're almost at the end of the transfer. Hopefully this will be reopened shortly. That's northbound 427. No access into the express at this transfer at Rathburn. Southbound 400, stalled vehicle on the ramp to the east 401 again, where the right lane of this two-lane ramp is blocked. I mean, you have all the other lanes, even the ramp to the westbound side to maneuver around if you wanted to, but anyway, right lane blocked on this ramp, delays from approaching Shepherd. Eastbound 401, collision east of 6 South. Might be cleared now. Let me know at Star 680. It's still slow from approaching 6 South to east of it. Slow east of Dixie to Keele, east of Bayview to the 404. Construction on the east 401 ramp to Salem in the left lane, causing a slowdown on this ramp. Whatever you're in the mood for, Audible has your next great listen. 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With the forecast, Denise Andriachi.
2: Plenty of sunshine after yesterday's rain and thunderstorm activity. We're staying slightly above seasonal today and through the weekend. Next chance for some showers is on Sunday. So we hang on to that sunshine today. 23, the guaranteed high. Clear and a little cool tonight, down to 14. The guaranteed high, 23.
3: We've got lots of beautiful sunshine. It is 21 downtown, 22 at Pearson. 680 News Time, 1043.
4: A pedestrian is recovering at hospital after they were hit by a truck on the 427 in Kleinberg overnight. 680's Carl Hansky tells us the man was trying to cross the southbound lanes when he was struck.
5: It looks like at around 2:30 this morning, a driver got out of his crashed vehicle and attempted to walk across the highway here at the southbound 427 at Major McKenzie Drive in Kleinberg when he was struck by a truck.
6: Saw him on the ground. Yeah, not good.
5: It appears the man's vehicle somehow ended up in the grass, and he got out and tried to walk across the southbound lanes.
7: It's dangerous. It's not something that should be done. You should stay there, that's for sure.
5: The tractor trailer pulled over after striking the man, who was rushed to hospital.
8: I think it's horrible. Whoever's fault it is, it doesn't really matter.
5: Because the truck was just entering onto the highway and not at full speed yet, the man's injuries are serious but not fatal. On Highway 427 in Kleinberg, Carl Hansky, 680 News Radio.
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4: Sunshine in downtown Toronto, 21 degrees, feels like 24. Good morning, I'm Sarah Parrott.
12: And I'm Irene Preklett. Here are the top stories this hour.
4: Premier Doug Ford is shuffling his cabinet today with at least a few people set to move around as he has three posts to fill. Ford's office has not given any details on the shuffle other than saying it is happening and it's being framed as putting Ontario on solid ground during President Trump's trade war. One of the most prestigious and largest film festivals in the world kicks off today in Toronto. TIFF is on for the next 10 days and it has shut down King Street from Spadina to University. And a nice weekend.

0: treat for drivers with a big drop in the price of gas expected tomorrow. Enpro says the price will go down by 8 cents at midnight to $1.79.9 a liter at most GTA stations. Now time for sports. Here's Brijesh Dave.
1: Well, Sarah, the NFL is heading down under tonight as the Rams and 49ers get set to do business in Melbourne as week one continues after the Seahawks win last night over the Patriots. LA's already being considered a Super Bowl candidate, while the San Fran's hoping to turn heads in their division this season. They'll kick off at 8:35 our time tonight. The rest of the team starts Sunday. The Chiefs and Broncos, your first Monday nighter of the year. A quiet Thursday for the Jays again after the road trip against the A's. They're coming back home now to take on the Orioles tomorrow as the wild card chase continues. Toronto's currently a game back of Cleveland for the last spot as of this morning. The Guardians are also off today, by the way. It's going to be Max Scherzer starting tomorrow at Rogers Center. Meanwhile, today you got the Braves and Rays going head-to-head at 12:15 on Sportsnet. Mariners-Rangers right after at 4, and the White Sox and Pirates cap off the triple header at 7:40 on Sportsnet. U.S. Open action continues today with a doubleheader. It's the women's semis now with number one seed Aryna Sabalenka facing Jessica Pegula. On the other side, Coco Gauff taking on Elena Rybakina. No more Canadians either after Gabby Dabrowski was outed yesterday in her women's double semi. The men's semis start tomorrow. 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
0: 680 News Time, 1048. Well, as mentioned, TIFF is in town. Hundreds of films, including many world premieres and several titles, are already getting some Oscar buzz. 680's Jamie Pulfer is here with more.
5: The Oscars race revs up here in Toronto, and a movie about a disability rights activist opens the festival tonight, Being Human, at Roy Thomson Hall. Another world first tonight is actually a limited series about to drop on Netflix next month.
6: Back from the water!
5: Below, starring Josh Hartnett, set in a remote Newfoundland town when a terrifying sea creature begins lurking off the coast. And another movie getting a lot of attention.
7: One day, you'll be looking in the mirror, and there he'll be. The devil.
5: The Helen Mirren thriller, A Talent for Murder. There's also Bunker, starring Javier Bardem and Penelope Cruz, about building bunkers for tech billionaires, and the documentary Run, Terry, Run.
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5: 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Jamie Pulfer, 680 News Radio.
0: The parents of a 15-year-old boy severely injured when he was struck by a car 6 months ago are partly blaming the removal of a speed camera. As we hear from 680 Charlene Close, they're suing the driver, the city, and the province.
9: The teen was struck at a crosswalk outside his high school near Humber Boulevard and Weston Road in March. A speed camera was removed from the area 4 months earlier at the direction of the province. The Toronto Star reports the statement of claim says the boy was left with life-altering injuries, suffering a brain injury, vision loss, and multiple skull fractures. His parents are suing for $16 million. The 71-year-old driver was charged with dangerous operation of a vehicle and careless driving. The suit also alleges the city was negligent over faulty intersection design. The allegations have not been tested in court. Charlene Close, 680 News Radio.
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2: This report is brought to you by the Big Apple. Eastbound 401, an update from a traffic spotter. The crash east of 6 South still getting taken care of here, and the left lane is blocked. So that's a little tidbit of information that we've gleaned now. It's the left lane blocked off. The center and the right, we're getting by, but it's tight, and delays from 6 North to east of 6 South. Slow south of Pearson to Keele Express Collectors. Partially blocked right lane in the collectors with a stalled vehicle at Liverpool, and slow on the ramp off of the east 401 to Salem. It's a left lane with construction. Westbound 401, slow 412 to Salem, Kennedy to Avenue, Islington to Dixon. Southbound 400, the thing at the ramp to the east 401 has cleared. Delays Shepherd to the 401. Westbound Gardner, west of Spadina, might still have a construction crew out here. Delays west of Spadina to approaching Jamison. And then the problem approaching the 427 had cleared out of the center lane into the shoulder, and now it's gone completely. Delays from approaching Kipling to the 427. Northbound 427, the Rathburn Collector to Express transfer remains closed. And this is for a moving maintenance crew that's moving very slowly. So you want to be in the Express if you need to be in there before Rathburn. 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The Big Apple, exit 497 off the 401 or thebigapple.ca. With the forecast, Denise Andriachi.
3: Plenty of sunshine after yesterday's rain and thunderstorm activity. We're staying slightly above seasonal today and through the weekend. Our next chance for showers is Sunday, and it's only a slight chance at this point. So we are near seasonal and sunny today with a guaranteed high of 23, mainly clear, a low of 14 overnight. Friday, Saturday, and Sunday, temperatures trend slightly above seasonal. The guaranteed high today, 23.
1: And right now in downtown Toronto, it's sunny, 21 degrees. It feels like 24. 680 News Time, 10:53.
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1: This just into 680 News Radio. Halton police say they are investigating the death of a female victim in Burlington. It happened near Guelph Line and Glencrest Road. One male suspect has been arrested. Stay with 680 News Radio for more on this developing story. Prime Minister Mark Carney and cabinet ministers are huddling in Banff, Alberta as U.S. President Trump's trade war intensifies. Trump lashed out again last night, Tuesday that is, by signing executive orders banning certain Canadian imports. The two-day cabinet retreat will hear from several guest speakers, including Ukrainian President Volodymyr Zelensky, who arrived in Alberta yesterday. Coming up in business news in 60 seconds, stocks are on the slide as the odds are going up for interest rate hikes. This is 680 News Radio.
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2: Now the Dynamic Market Minute. Here's Mike Eppel.
3: Sarah, it's been an interesting day, to say the very least, on the markets with the bond and treasury yields going up to, multi-year highs for U.S. borrowing costs. The odds going up. The U.S. Federal Reserve next week will be raising interest rates, and the Bank of Canada could be following along in late October. Right now, the market pricing in a 60% probability. The Bank of Canada raises rates at that point. This all in the wake of the latest reading on U.S. wholesale inflation, which topped 5% in the August report this morning, above forecast and building price pressures in that American economy, which will continue to expand because of what we're watching in the energy trade this morning, with oil prices topping $100 a barrel U.S. For West Texas Intermediate for the first time since May, diesel prices already at a record high, continuing to climb, and all of this leading to higher transportation costs and inflationary risks. Stock markets are down, TSX losing 260 points, a drop right now, interestingly, for energy stocks, which does kind of run counter the narrative about rising price for oil helping the energy component of the market. Enbridge, for example, is down 3 1/3%. The gold sector being hit as the precious metal sells off by $60 an ounce. Kinross down 3.3%. And some early strength for the bank stocks. Those are kind of fizzling out now. And Teck Resources is down 7%, even as copper prices this week have hit all-time record highs. On Wall Street, the Dow is now down 222. That's being led by NVIDIA, which is down 2 1/4%. Intel's down 5 1/4%. Some of the other tech heavyweights starting to turn a little bit here. Microsoft, Netflix, Meta, and Tesla on the rise. And Apple, the day after, it showed off its latest and greatest innovations, including a new iPhone 18, one with a foldable phone. Apple stock is up 1.5% in the early trade. Canadian dollar steady at 72.30, and Bitcoin's down 1,000 at 77,300. At the Business Center, I'm Mike Eppel.
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0: is Thursday, September 10th. I'm Irene Preklet.
1: And I'm Sarah Parrott. Here's what's making news right now.
2: Shuffling the deck at Queen's Park. Sources tell 680 News Radio that the premier will shuffle his cabinet today. We're expecting a significant shakeup.
0: Alton police say they're investigating the death of a female victim in Burlington.
3: Olivia Chow officially kicks off her campaign for re-election, while Brad Bradford makes another announcement as the race for mayor kicks into high gear with the election 6 weeks away.
4: Hollywood star power on King Street. The Toronto International Film Festival opens today. Among the stars in town, John Malkovich, Forest Whitaker, Michelle Yeoh, and Channing Tatum.
5: The NFL is making its Australia debut tonight with the Rams and 49ers going head-to-head in Melbourne, and the Blue Jays have an off day as the wildcard chase continues. Sports at 15.
6: The TSX and the Dow each dropped by more than 200 points, the NASDAQ down by more than 100 after a hotter-than-expected inflation reading in the U.S. Business at 26.
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7: This report is brought to you by the Tim Hortons Southside Shuffle Blues and Jazz Festival, eastbound 401. We had a crash east of 6 South, and the left lane was blocked, according to Traffic Spotter. Seems still busy from 6 North, anyway, all the way to east of 6 South. A beam the Mountsburg Conservation Area, if you know that. That zone, that's where you get back up to speed east of there. So in between 6 South and Guelph Line where this issue was, possibly still just with the one left lane blocked. If this needs an update, let me know at Star 680, but crash cleanup underway. Delays east of the 427 to Keele Express Collectors. Westbound 401 slow 412 to Salem, Kennedy to Avenue and Islington to Dixon. South 404 DVP slow approaching Finch to south of Lawrence and Don Mills to Bayview Bloor. Northbound slow through Lawrence. Eastbound QEW, really not a terrible drive, a bit slow still through Walker's Line and then through Third Line. And then you've got the long-term construction on the eastbound QEW east of Dorval, so a bit of a delay there. Eastbound Gardner still slow, Humber Bridge to Jarvis Ramp. And westbound, all clear. Looks like the maintenance is done. No delay anymore on the west Gardner, but we'll keep an eye out for maintenance to pop back on again somewhere, maybe on the eastbound side. The Tim Hortons Southside Shuffle Blues and Jazz Festival returns to Port Credit September 11th to 13th. 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Visit southsideshuffle.ca for tickets. With the forecast, Denise Andriachi.
8: Mainly sunny today and slightly above seasonal. The guaranteed high, 23 degrees. We have a nice wind out of the west-northwest, and it's keeping that humidity a little more bearable. It was quite muggy yesterday, but we're starting to tap into a fresher air mass. We're clear tonight, a little cool, 14 for a low. The guaranteed high, 23.
1: Right now in downtown Toronto, we have sunshine, 21 degrees, feels like 24. 680 News Time, 11:03.
0: We've got breaking news from the Ford government. Premier Doug Ford will be shuffling his cabinet today with at least a few people set to move around as he has three posts to fill.
1: 680's Queen's Park reporter Richard Southern joins us live with the latest. Richard.
2: Guys, sources tell me that there will be a significant cabinet shuffle taking place this morning. However, the key front bench portfolios won't be changing. We're not expecting any changes to the health, the finance, the education, or transportation portfolios. Beyond that, we are expecting a shakeup. There are some holes to fill. Stan Cho resigned the other month amid scandal from the Ministry of Tourism. Nita Lumsden and Miss Mulrooney both resigned. So there are at least three holes to fill. Nothing official yet from the Ford government on what we're going to see. Multiple sources, though, do tell me that Kinga Surma is likely to become the new Treasury Board president, filling the void left by Carolyn Mulrooney there. Sources also indicate that David Piccini is likely to be on the move. He was caught up in the Skills Development Fund scandal earlier this year. I'm told he may be moving from labor to infrastructure. Sources also indicate that Nolan Quinn may be on the move from colleges and universities, and that Sam Oosterhoff may take over the tourism portfolio left vacant by Stan Cho. Again, that's just what we're hearing here from sources. Nothing official yet. I was told the swearing-in ceremony was set for 11 o'clock, but we've heard nothing further. The Ford government, though, apparently trying to frame the shuffle around the pushback against Donald Trump and the trade war. We'll keep you posted on what we hear here at Queen's Park. I can also indicate that we will hear from the premier coming up at noon today on this. Reporting live at the legislature, Richard Southern, 680 News Radio.
0: Meanwhile, the province says it's helping more businesses in the face of U.S.

0: Tariffs by expanding eligibility for tariff support programs. Premier Ford talked about the support during a speech at the Toronto Board of Trade this morning.
1: We're expanding the eligibility under our $1 billion Protect Ontario financing program so more tariff-hit sectors get the help they need to keep their lights on and keep workers on the job.
0: The $1 billion Protect Ontario financing program will provide loans to impacted companies, while the $150 million Ontario Together Trade Fund provides grants or loans to small and medium-sized businesses.
2: 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Breaking news from Burlington, where Halton police say they're investigating the death of a female victim. It happened near Guelph Line and Glencrest Road. One male suspect has been arrested. Stay with 680 News Radio for more on this developing story.
0: The price for gas is set for a big drop tomorrow morning, but if you're running anything with diesel fuel, it's going to be even more expensive. 680's Mike Eppel reports.
3: Major gas companies are switching over to the winter blends a little earlier than typical, as mandated by the Trump administration in the United States. That's going to bring down the price of the pumps tomorrow for regular unleaded. Truck drivers and major transportation companies, though, are not going to see any pump price relief. The price for diesel set to climb 9 cents to a record $2.45 per liter. Roger McKnight is the chief petroleum analyst at Enpro.
4: When you've got

0: Sundays, and launching a food and nutrition program at all elementary schools across the city.
1: Now, as your mayor, finally, that program Jack and I dreamed of is a reality.
0: She says she wants to keep her focus on making the city more affordable. Meantime, one of her chief competitors for the job of mayor, Brad Bradford, is holding another campaign announcement this morning. Momin Qureshi, 680 News Radio.
2: It's Hollywood North's time to shine with the Toronto International Film Festival kicking off. And that also means a portion of King West is now closed to vehicles for the party. 680's Kevin Meisner has those details.
3: Road closure signs are in place. This stretch of King Street from University over to Spadina is now closed to make way for the red carpets and limousines of TIFF. Michael just moved here from Calgary and is excited to see the setup for the festival.
4: I'm definitely going to be down here. I mean, that's pretty cool. Like, I'm a big fan of cinema myself, so.
3: A TIFF is an added bonus for Alan and his wife visiting from England.
5: Because we came on holiday not knowing the festival was on, and then we saw that it was going to be on, so we obviously went online to get a ticket, which was difficult, but we got one. So yeah, this has just made the trip even better.
3: Definitely a star-studded week for film fans. Helen Mirren, Kenneth Branagh, Seth Rogen, Mahershala Ali, Julianne Moore, Penelope Cruz, and Naomi Watts, just a few of the stars in town. The King Street car normally rolls through this area. It, of course, is on diversion. On King Street at John, Kevin Meisner, 680 News Radio.
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2: That is time for Rogers Xfinity Internet traffic and weather together on the ones. 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
14: This report is brought to you by 407 ETR. Crash on the East 401 east of 6 South in the left lane. Delays from approaching Highway 6 North. And then a stalled vehicle through Liverpool in the collectors, partially in the right lane. But it's not a bad drive eastbound past the 404. So 427 to Keel, express collector delays on the East 401, and then from east of Bayview, mostly in the express to the 404, and then the rest of the eastbound 401 is in great shape, even through Ajax. It's moving well. Westbound 401 still busy at the 412 for a very short stretch, and then slow through 404 to Avenue Road and Islington to Dixon, and that's it. Southbound 404, traffic spotter saying a crash here. Vehicle's gone into the ditch approaching Queensville Side Road. No major delay at the moment, but this could all change. I haven't heard of any live lanes being closed just yet either. So we'll just keep an eye on that. Again, South 404 approaching Queensville Side Road. Slow approaching Finch to south of Lawrence. And that's south of Don Mills to Bayview Bloor. A bit of a delay, and then that's it. Northbound a bit slow through Lawrence. Northbound 427, this transfer at Rathburn from collectors to express remains closed. Some moving maintenance, and they have moved farther down. They're nearing the end of this transfer, but that's a no-go at the moment. The Rathburn transfer into the express shut down for

0: 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With the forecast, Denise Andriachi.
1: Mainly sunny and seasonal today. The guaranteed high 23. Less humid than yesterday as well, thanks to a breezy wind, mainly out of the west northwest today. Gusts nearing 40 kilometers per hour. Tomorrow, we'll do it all again. It's a beautiful day, slightly above seasonal, sunny and 23. The guaranteed high today, 23 degrees.
2: Right now in downtown Toronto, it is sunny and 21 degrees. Feels like 24. 680 News Time, 11:13.
3: Ukrainian President Volodymyr Zelensky and his wife are in Canada for a two-day visit. As we hear from 680 Charlene Close, it includes a face-to-face with our Prime Minister in Calgary this morning.
4: The Zelenskys arrived in Calgary last night after stops in Iceland and Norway. The Ukrainian president is set to meet with Prime Minister Mark Carney before addressing Carney's cabinet at its meeting in Banff. Zelensky says the main focus is supporting Ukraine in protecting its skies and preparing for the winter. The First Lady has a meeting planned with philanthropists who support Ukraine and will visit schools. The couple is set to visit Toronto and North Bay before leaving tomorrow. With Russia's invasion in its fifth year, Carney says Ottawa remains steadfast in its commitment to support Ukraine's defense, recovery, and reconstruction. Charlene Close, 680 News Radio.
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3: We've got lots of sunshine and 22 degrees. Good morning. I'm Irene Preklett.
2: And I'm Sarah Parrott. Here are the top stories this hour.
3: Ontario Premier Doug Ford is shuffling his cabinet today, with at least a few people set to move around as he has three posts to fill. Ford's office has not given any details on the shuffle other than saying it is happening and it is being framed as putting Ontario on solid ground with U.S. President Donald Trump's trade war. In Burlington, Halton police say they're investigating the death of a female victim. It happened near Guelph Line and Glencrest Road. One male suspect has been arrested. And Enpro is predicting the price of gas will drop 8 cents at midnight to $1.79.9 a liter. Coming up after sports.
9: Construction at College and Yonge is supposed to be running until December, but it seems as if the project is ahead of schedule.
3: 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The Fan, here's Brijesh Dave.
10: Irene, the NFL's heading to the other hemisphere tonight as the league makes its Australia debut down in Melbourne. The Rams and 49ers going head-to-head for the international contest as week one continues after the Seahawks downed the Patriots in their season opener last night. They'll kick off at 8:35 our time today. As for the rest of the team, save the Chiefs and Broncos, they'll jump into the action on Sunday. Nothing for the Blue Jays today after the road trip against the A's. They're coming back home now to take on the Orioles for the weekend. That starts tomorrow. The wild card chase continues. Toronto's currently a game back of Cleveland for that last AL spot this morning. The Guardians are also off today, by the way. It's going to be Max Scherzer starting tomorrow against Baltimore. Meanwhile, today, lots on the network. A Sportsnet triple header starts at 12:15 with the Braves and Rays, and it's the Mariners and Rangers at 4. White Sox Pirates finish things up at 7:40. U.S. Open action continues today with the first of the women's semis. Top-seeded Aryna Sabalenka opening against Jessica Pegula, and you've got Coco Gauff against Elena Rybakina. The men's semis go tomorrow. The finals, of course, on the weekend. And closer to home, AFC Toronto's got a showdown against Montreal. That's tonight at 7. Sports at 15 and 45, past every hour or anytime at sportsnet.ca.
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3: Construction at Yonge and College in Toronto appears to be ahead of schedule. 680's Jordan Kerr has those details.
4: The city is in the middle of a combined sewer and track replacement project along College and Carleton between Bay and Church Streets. For a while, westbound College and Carleton were closed completely, but one has reopened early. Westbound Carleton is open. Traffic is able to go from Church to Yonge. Westbound College is still closed from Yonge to Bay. Now, westbound lanes of Carleton were supposed to remain off limits until the end of September, so things are running about a month ahead of schedule. The college closures are supposed to run until December. We'll keep an eye on this and let you know if it opens any earlier. Jordan Kerr, 680 News Radio.
3: Another poll shows Canadians are rallying around Prime Minister Mark Carney during the trade war. The poll from Angus Reid has the Liberals opening up a 14-point lead over the Conservatives in voter intention. That's grown from a 4-point lead in July. Carney's personal favorability now also nearly doubles Conservative leader Pierre Poilievre, 61% to 32%. Shifting gears, Saturday Night Live set to return with more laughs and a star-studded lineup.
5: The 52nd season of the sketch comedy show will see the premiere episode hosted by NBA champion Jalen Brunson.
6: Brunson looks, Brunson drives, Brunson shoots, ties the game.
5: Brunson recently led the New York Knicks to their first NBA championship in 53 years. He'll be joined by musical guest Cat's Eye. In October, Dakota Johnson will host with musical guest Turnstile. It'll be the actress's third time hosting the show while the rock band makes their debut.
7: Most of you probably have no idea who I am.
5: Comedian Shane Gillis will also host next month with musical guest Rosalia. And the Halloween episode will be hosted by Indy Navaretti, the breakout star of the hit horror film Obsession. She'll be joined by Gracie Abrams. After seven seasons, cast member Chloe Fineman will not be returning. The season premiere airs on September 26th. I'm Eva Fragiscados.
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0: to Trafalgar on the westbound QEW. And then because of the crash from approaching Burloak to Walker's Line, northbound 427, the transfer to the express at Rathburn still closed. It's this maintenance crew that's doing some work. Oh, are they going to reopen this? They are moving on down into this transfer. We'll just see. By next report, we'll know for sure. It looks like this is going to be reopened now. So northbound 427 at Rathburn. Seems this transfer from Collectors to Express, yes, it looks like it's reopening now. So that's good stuff. So problem avoided now on your northbound 427 drive. Toronto bound QBW slow through Dorval. It's lane realignment. That's pretty much it. But it does slow Mississauga Road to Dixie for a short stretch. And then eastbound Gardner Humber Bridge to Jarvis. Northbound DVP, a bit slow through Lawrence. And southbound slow approaching Finch to south of Lawrence and approaching Baby Bloor. 401 westbound slow 412 to Salem, Kennedy to Avenue Road and Islington to Dixon. Eastbound still busy between the 427 and Keel. 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
1: Mainly sunny and slightly above seasonal today. 23 is the guaranteed high. Less humid than yesterday. We've got clear conditions this evening and overnight. A little cool, down to 14 near seasonal Friday with sun and cloud. And then mild Saturday, dry and sunny near 24. The next chance for some showers is on Sunday. Our guaranteed high today, 23.
2: Right now at Pearson Airport, partly cloudy skies. It is 23 degrees. Factor in the humidity and it feels like 26. It's also quite windy. We've got wind gusts to 41 kilometers an hour. 680 News Radio Toronto is the only radio station with a weather guarantee. Today's jackpot stands at $6,600. 680 News Time, 11:24.
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2: The Blue Jays are off today before starting a new homestand tomorrow as the wild card race remains closer than ever. 680's Virgesh Dave reports.
9: With just 15 games to go now, the Blue Jays are still the closest team to that last AL wild card spot, currently held by the Guardians just a game back right now. Both Toronto and Cleveland are off today, while the Rangers are 1.5 games away from that spot and the Orioles are 3 games out. Texas has Seattle later this afternoon at 4. MLB Network's Adnan Virk says the playoff format could really, though, favor the Jays.
10: You know, this is a huge advantage for the Blue Jays. They make it, then you get the weakest division winner. So it could be Houston or it could be the White Sox. The Blue Jays, like, if they get in, they will have done so by their own success. If they're not going to back their win, I don't believe so. Like, they're going to be good down the stretch. And all of a sudden, you're playing hot going in. So, yeah, whether it's them or Cleveland or even Baltimore, I don't think it'll be. It is a big advantage the way the playoff system is set up.
9: The Jays return to Rogers Center tomorrow to take on Baltimore with Max Scherzer set to start. I'm Virgesh Dave.
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2: 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That's time for the Dynamic Market Minute. Good morning, Chris McCusker.
15: Well, good morning, Irene. The price for oil holding above $100 right now, with the U.S.

0: In Iran now digging in, seemingly for somewhat of a protracted war. There are few signs today for a ceasefire or a return to normal Middle East flows. And the U.S. president did say yesterday the price for oil will drop once the war ends after the midterms, which are set for November 3rd. So that's almost 2 months away. The price for oil right now up by $4 to $100.06 a barrel. It's on the plus side for an eighth straight day. Bay Street lower for a fourth day. It's down 274 points now, 35,633. As of right now, it is the biggest loser, down 0.7%. Shares in Transat taking a hit today after earnings. So that stock right now down 3.2%. Hitting a one-year low of $2.10 a share. Third quarter adjusted loss per share was higher than expected at $2.18 versus $1.42. Revenue also shy of estimates thanks to higher costs. Gold futures right now lower by $54 to $4,406. And then our loonie is down by 5.172.37 U.S. The Bank of Canada now launching a recruitment process to fill the external deputy governor position. On Wall Street, the Dow lower by 215, the S&P down 30 points, the NASDAQ down 101. An inflation gauge in the U.S. did come in hotter than expected today ahead of the CPI data tomorrow. Now, that is really going to tell the tale on U.S. interest rates ahead of the announcement next Wednesday. As it stands right now, the odds sitting at 70% that we see an interest rate hike in the U.S. next week. At the Business Center, I'm Chris McCusker.
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5: Right now it's 23 degrees, which is our guaranteed high. 680 News Time, 11:30.
6: Number one for breaking news, traffic, and weather. 680 News Radio, Toronto.
5: Good morning. This is Thursday, September 10th. I'm Sarah Parrott.
7: And I'm Irene Preklett. Here's what's making news this hour.
8: Premier Ford shuffling his cabinet today. While the key front benches won't change, we are expecting a significant shakeup.
5: As the trade war widens, the Ford government has announced more businesses will be able to receive financial support.
7: Halton police say an arrest has been made after a female victim was found dead in Burlington.
9: A 15-year-old and a 16-year-old are among four people facing charges in connection with the Durham police probe into break-ins, vehicle thefts, and fraud. We have the latest from investigators straight ahead.
10: The NFL's heading down under for the Rams and 49ers. Plus, the Blue Jays have an off day as the wild card chase continues. Sports at 45.
0: The TSX drops by almost 300 points, even as oil hits $100. The Dow is down by more than 200. The NASDAQ down by more than 100. Business at 56.
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11: This report is brought to you by Dynamic. Eastbound 401, we had the crash east of 6 South, but it seems to be gone. A delay through Guelph Line, approaching Guelph Line on the eastbound 401. And then slow east of the 427 to Keele Express Collectors, and then from Bayview to the 404 Express Collectors. Then the rest is in good shape. Westbound 401 still slow through west of the 412 for a very short stretch there. Mainly it's coming off of the 412 and joining the westbound 401 You know, the giant ramp

0: it goes on for ever. Once you get to the end of that ramp, it starts to get back up to speed. Westbound 401 slow, 404 to Avenue Road, and then from Islington to Dixon. So northbound 427, that issue at the Rathburn transfer has been cleared. That construction crew has left the transfer from Collectors to Express, but now they're on the Express on the northbound 427 and approaching the 401. So you've got a delay from approaching Rathburn Express Collectors. Westbound QEW at Walker's Line, crash cleanup happening. HOV and left lane blocked off, heavy from approaching Burloak and getting worse. While other money managers are holding, Dynamic is seeing past the horizon because your money can't grow if it doesn't move. Learn more at dynamic.ca/active. With the forecast, Denise Andriacci.
1: Plenty of sunshine today after those gray skies and rainy conditions yesterday. 23 is the guaranteed high, so slightly above seasonal. A light wind out of the west-northwest, and that's been cutting some of this humidity that we've had for a couple of days. We're mainly clear tonight, 14 for a low. The guaranteed high for today, 23 degrees.
2: That's where we sit at Pearson Airport, 23 degrees, a humidex of 26 with partly cloudy skies and a gusty wind from the west. Northwest, 680 News Time, 11:33. We'll soon hear about some reorganizing in Premier Doug Ford's cabinet as the PCs prepare for a shuffle this afternoon. It comes as a few spots have been left vacant in recent months. 680's Queen's Park reporter Richard Southern is here with more details about today's shakeup.
3: Indeed, a big cabinet shuffle going down here at Queen's Park today. A number of government caucus members have gone in to the Lieutenant Governor's suite to get sworn in. We don't have the official list just yet. Multiple sources, though, tell me that David Piccini is likely to be on the move out of the Ministry of Labor. That follows a scandal he was embroiled in earlier in the year regarding the Skills Development Fund. Kinga Surma, sources tell me, likely to become the new Treasury Board president. That was a hole left vacant when Carolyn Mulroney resigned from government. Nolan Quinn, sources also indicate, likely to be on the move out of colleges and universities. And Sam Oosterhoff, likely to take over the tourism portfolio after Stan Cho resigned the other month amid the hotel expenses scandal. There was a lot of holes to fill in this cabinet, and that's exactly what we're going to see today. The premier filling those holes and shuffling some names around. We're also expecting perhaps some new names in a cabinet. Brian Saunderson perhaps being one of them, likely, I'm told, to be on the move to the Ministry of Sports. Premier Ford will address all of this. He's expected to speak to the media momentarily. Richard Southern, Queen's Park.
2: Well, the premier says businesses affected by a new round of American tariffs and bans set to take effect later this month will be eligible for the province's support programs. In a speech this morning to the Toronto Region Board of Trade, Ford says Ontario will expand eligibility for its tariff support programs to the affected industries so they can keep the lights on. Ford also said that Prime Minister Carney was right to respond with dollar-for-dollar tariffs.
4: And when I talk to the governors and senators and congresspeople, and yes, the majority lately are Democrats calling me and saying, keep going, don't back down. You know, they are our friends.
2: To the Protect Ontario financing program gives loans for businesses to use for payroll, lease and utility payments, and the Ontario Together Trade Fund gives grants or loans to small and medium-sized businesses. 680 News Time, 11:35. We've got breaking news from Burlington, where Halton police are investigating the death of a female victim. There is a police presence in the Guelph Line and Glencrest Road area. Police say a male suspect is in custody. Stay with 680 News Radio for more on this developing story. Durham Regional Police have provided an update this morning on their investigation into break-ins, vehicle thefts, and fraud-related offenses across their region and Toronto. 680's Phil Martino joins us live with more. Good morning, Phil.
5: Good morning, Sarah. Good morning, Irene. Durham Regional Police dubbed their investigation Project Magenta. The acting deputy chief says it was a significant probe into an organized criminal group.
6: Alleged to have been responsible for a series of commercial break-in errors, vehicle thefts, and theft from vehicles across Durham Region and Toronto.
5: According to investigators, the same group of suspects has been linked to 36 incidents in total. Four people have now been arrested.
7: Mahith Sivanathan, an 18-year-old Pickering man, was arrested and facing 93 criminal charges. Mohammed Shakrak, an 18-year-old from Toronto, is facing 12 charges. Two young persons

0: A 16-year-old from Pickering and a 15-year-old from Scarborough were also arrested.
1: Police say they were expecting to lay additional charges. Phil Martino, 680 News Radio.
2: The price for gas here in the GTA is set for a big drop tomorrow, while diesel prices are set to hit a record high. 680's Mike Eppel reports.
3: Gas price watcher Roger McKnight at Enpro says the price for GTA gas will come down 8 cents at midnight to just shy of $1.80 per liter. That price for diesel going the other direction, up an estimated 9 cents to $2.45 per liter. All this as the refineries and the gas companies switch over to a wintertime blend for gas earlier than typical, but diesel rates are being affected by low refinery output and low supplies on the global market. Some of that coming back to the war between Russia and Ukraine, with Russian refineries offline. The pump price decline, though, for regular unleaded may be short-lived. Consider what we're seeing in the energy trade this morning, with U.S. crude oil above $100 per barrel for the first time in 2 months, after U.S. President Donald Trump said he didn't expect the war in the Middle East to come to an end until after the U.S. midterms in early November. Mike Eppel, 680 News Radio.
2: Happening now, Toronto mayoral candidate Brad Bradford is making a campaign announcement the morning after Olivia Chow officially launched her campaign. Bradford appealed to residents' sense of safety.
4: What I see is parents squeezing their kids' hands a little bit tighter. I see tourists walking faster. I see people going out of their way to avoid these cherished public spaces.
2: We will have more with 680's Momin Qureshi coming up at the top of the hour.
5: Repairs continue on a water main break near Coxwell and Upper Girard, while shuttle buses have replaced streetcars on a portion of the 306 Carleton. The City of Toronto says both eastbound lanes are now closed to allow crews to work safely, and they expect one lane to reopen sometime this evening. The incident was first reported around 4:30 yesterday morning. Shuttle buses are running from Main Street Station to the College and Spadina intersection. The TTC has not said when regular operations will resume.
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7: Hi, I'm Heather, Chief Book Lover at Indigo, and we're on a mission to inspire you to read more and scroll less with books that grab you from the very first page. 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This exquisite story will leave traces on your heart. 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
10: This report is brought to you by Mr. Lube East. Some problems on the eastbound and westbound QEWs. So westbound, it's the crash at Walker's Line. The HOV and left lane blocked off still. Delays Ford Drive to Trafalgar and then heavy from third line all the way through to Walker's Line. That crash on the westbound side causing a visual distraction delay eastbound, approaching Guelph Line to approaching Appleby Line. And then at third line, a stalled vehicle. So the right lane's blocked off. It's actually a ramp lane, the north third line ramp to the eastbound QEW. So just watch out there. A bit of a slowdown with the MTO on scene. Slow here, Ontario, to Dixie after, and the Gardner busy Humber Bridge to Jarvis still. On and off delays. DVP North is slow approaching Eglinton up to approaching York Mills. Southbound delays approaching Shepherd to south of of Lawrence. Northbound 427, busy approaching Burnham Thorpe up to the 401 express, and mostly the express lane delays. We had that moving maintenance crew out and about. I don't see them anymore. They may have cleared, but delay done. Eastbound 401, slow approaching Guelph Line, 427 to Keele, Bayview to the 404. Westbound 401, slow, 412 to Salem, about the 404 to Avenue Road still, and Islington to Dixon. Needing an oil change or maintenance check? Drop into Mr. Lube Plus Tires. No appointment needed before you hit the road this summer. Mr. Lube Plus Tires, celebrating 50 years. With the forecast, Denise Andriachi.
11: Plenty of sunshine after yesterday's rain and thunderstorm activity. We're staying slightly above seasonal today and through the weekend. Next chance for some showers is on Sunday. So we hang on to that sunshine today. 23, the guaranteed high. Clear and a little cool tonight, down to 14. The guaranteed high, 23.
5: That's where we sit right now at Pearson Airport. 23 degrees, partly cloudy, a humidex of 26. 680 News Time, 1143.
2: Ukrainian President Volodymyr Zelensky has met with Prime Minister Mark Carney before addressing cabinet members gathered in Banff, Alberta. Carney welcomed his Ukrainian counterpart today.
12: 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It's an honor to have you back in Canada.
2: Zelensky and his wife will also visit Toronto and North Bay before leaving Canada tomorrow. Coming up in 60 seconds, your top headlines and sports updates.
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2: Sunny in downtown Toronto, 23 degrees. Good morning. I'm Sarah Parrott.
5: And I'm Irene Preklett. Here are the top stories this hour.
2: We are following some breaking news from Queen's Park, where Doug Ford's inner circle has been shuffled as the premier announced he's moved around some ministers today to fill some vacant spots and to put Ontario on long-term footing to fight President Trump's tariffs. Among the changes, David Bicini is out as Labour Minister, now in charge of infrastructure, while Zee Hamid takes over the tourism portfolio after Stan Cho resigned following a scandal. Today's shakeup also includes Kinga Sirma appointed as President of the Treasury Board, and the youngest minister, Sam Oosterhoff, has been handed agriculture, food, and agribusiness. More details coming up at noon with our Queen's Park reporter, Richard Southern. Now time for sports. Here's Rajesh Dave.
16: All right, Sarah. Week one continues in the NFL today with an international affair between the Rams and 49ers. They're getting set for the big Australia game. LA and San Fran ready to put on a show for the fans in Melbourne. Expectations already, though, sky high for the Rams. They are a Super Bowl favorite, while the 49ers are just hoping to make some noise in the NFC West. They're going to kick off at 8:35 our time. No action for the Blue Jays today, though. They've got an off day after that road trip against the A's. They're going to be back home against the Orioles tomorrow, though, with Max Scherzer ready to start in that one. The Jays are currently still a game back of the Guardians for that last AL wild card, with the Rangers 1.5 games out of that spot. The Orioles still sitting 3 back. Lots happening today on the network, though. A Sportsnet triple header starts at 12:15. Rays Braves, then it's Mariners Rangers. White Sox Pirates finish it up at 7:40. We're back at the U.S. Open today for the first of the women's semis already. It's top-seeded Aryna Sabalenka opening against Jessica Pegula tonight at 7. Right after, it's going to be Coco Gauff and Elena Rybakina. The men's go tomorrow, and then it's the finals over the weekend. Sports at 15 and 45 past every hour or anytime at sportsnet.ca.
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5: 680 News Time, 11:47. One of the pilots of the Amazon cargo plane that careened off a Miami runway and killed five people repeatedly were warned that they were coming in too fast. That's according to highlights of the cockpit recording released yesterday. The recording also showed the co-pilot never gave a consistent verbal response to the warnings. Lots of big-name celebrities are coming to Toronto to show off their work as the 51st edition of TIFF kicks off today. 680's Kevin Meisner has more on the 10-day festival and tells us about a major closure on King.
3: A large section of King Street is now closed west of University over to Spadina as they literally roll out the red carpets for the celebrities in town for the Toronto International Film Festival. Armin's condo looks down on the Princess of Wales Theatre here where several premieres are planned.
20: Yeah, I think it's exciting for the city. I love films, so it's exciting to be in a neighborhood, to be in the middle of it.
3: Among the top talent attending TIFF, Helen Mirren, Channing Tatum, Kenneth Branagh, Javier Bardem, and Cynthia Erivo. Alan is visiting from England.
21: Yeah, so we're going to see Clarissa. We've just been a whole part of the whole vibe, the festival vibe and everything. So, yeah, we couldn't have wished for a better timing, really, because we came on holiday and not knowing the festival was on.
3: A heads up for drivers in Yorkville as well. Yorkville Avenue is closed for the TIFF activation, turning that area into a pedestrian hub. At King and John, Kevin Meisner, 680 News Radio.
5: A day before the 25th anniversary of the September 11th attacks, former U.S. President George W. Bush has been reflecting on leading the country in the aftermath. Here's ABC's Faith Abube.
22: I had a sense that there's a lot of trauma.
23: Former President George Bush sitting down for a new interview ahead of tomorrow's ceremonies, marking 25 years since that fateful day. He says his main concern after 9/11 was making sure the nation did not stray from its values. That's why he says he decided to visit a mosque after the attacks.
22: I also made it clear that Islam was a religion of peace, not a religion of war, and that these people subverted their religion.
5: A new poll finds about half of American adults consider 9/11 to be one of the most pivotal events they've lived through. Coming up in 60 seconds, traffic and weather. 680 News Time, 11:50.
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10: This report is brought to you by Woodbine Racetrack. Some problems still going on, like westbound Gardner, QEW at Walker's Line. The HOV and left lane still blocked for a collision cleanup. Delays from third line. And then it's also busy thanks to that. on the eastbound side. So approaching Guelph Line to approaching Appleby Line. And at Third Line, the right lane has a stalled vehicle in it. It's a ramp lane. It's the north Third Line ramp onto the eastbound QEW. That's a far right ramp lane. Delays after that from here, Ontario to Dixie and the Gardner, busy anywhere from Jamison to Jarvis. Delay on the DVP north approaching Eglinton to approaching York Mills. Southbound delays approaching Shepherd to

0: south of Lawrence. Westbound Gardner's great. And QEW, no real massive delay until you get into that delay thanks to the crash. Eastbound 401, slow approaching Guelph Line still. 427 to Keele Express Collectors, and then from about Avenue Road to the 404, alternating Express Collectors now. Westbound delays, 412 to Salem, 404 to Avenue Road, and Islington to Dixon. Experience Turf Champions Day. The world's best are back on the turf at Woodbine Racetrack Saturday, September 12th at 1 p.m. Details at woodbine.com. With the forecast, Denise Andriacci.
1: Plenty of sunshine after yesterday's rain and thunderstorm activity. We're staying slightly above seasonal today and through the weekend. Our next chance for showers is Sunday, and it's only a slight chance at this point. So we are near seasonal and sunny today with a guaranteed high of 23, mainly clear, a low of 14 overnight. Friday, Saturday, and Sunday, temperatures trend slightly above seasonal. The guaranteed high today, 23.
2: Right now in downtown Toronto, it is sunny and 23 degrees. 680 News Time, 11:53.
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2: The Blue Jays have an off day today before hosting the Orioles for the weekend. With just 15 games to secure a playoff spot now, 680's Rajesh Dave reports.
7: The Jays have just over a dozen games to go now, still sitting a game back of the Guardians for that last AL wild card, with the Rangers and Orioles right behind them. Toronto's off today, along with Cleveland, as the Jays look to rebound from yesterday's loss. 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
8: This is a perfect off day for this group after that road trip. And you do look at the positives and say, okay, boys, we went out and we won the road trip. Everybody has a level of fatigue, no doubt. I think you'd rather be in this position where you get the off day to kind of get yourself back with family, you know, do some laundry, take your head out of it and say, all right, boys, we're in the fight.
7: The Jays return to Rogers Center tomorrow to take on the Orioles. Max Scherzer is going to be starting. I'm Brijesh Dave.
2: And a new study shows the planet Mercury may be the cosmos version of a grape shriveling into a raisin under the sun. Scientists from the German Aerospace Center's Institute of Space Research report Mercury's shrinkage may be 30% greater than previously believed. The loss in diameter of up to 23 kilometers is significant for a planet that's barely 4,900 kilometers across. Coming up in business news in 60 seconds, an inflation reading in the U.S. comes in hotter than expected. This is 680 News Radio.
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2: Now the Dynamic Market Minute. Here's Chris McCusker.
12: Well, Sarah, the broad odds, rather, for an interest rate hike in the U.S. are a little higher today. So right now, the chances sitting at 69%. The latest inflation gauge did come in hotter than expected ahead of the overall CPI reading tomorrow. So markets are moving lower in the U.S. for a fourth straight day. The Dow is down 312 points. The S&P down 29. The Nasdaq NASDAQ down 140.

0: Also keeping an eye on shares in Apple on Wall Street. That stock moving higher today after the company's big event and the big reveal of the foldable iPhone, the biggest design change in the device's 20-year history. Right now, shares in Apple up by 2.4%. And if you are keeping track at home, that stock is higher by 18% this year. Now, on Bay Street, the TSX is also lower for a fourth straight day. It's down 329 points, 35,577. That is a pullback of 0.9%. So as it stands right now, Bay Street is the biggest loser today. Gold futures certainly not helping, down $56 now to $4,404. And oil is holding above $100. It's on the plus side for an eighth day, right now up $5.02 to $101.06 a barrel. That is a bounce of 5.2% just today. There is no end in sight to the war in Iran, and this is adding to inflation concerns. The U.S. president also said yesterday that the price for oil will drop after the U.S. midterms, which, of course, are set for November the 3rd. The Canadian dollar right now is lower, but it's just down 1/100, 72.42 cents U.S. Analysts pointing out today the latest trade maneuver by the U.S. leaves the door open for some sort of compromise because the new tariffs are not set to go into place until September 29th. At the Business Center, I'm Chris McCusker.
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5: Good afternoon. This is Thursday, September 10th. I'm Irene Preklett.
7: And I'm Sarah Parrott. Here's what's making news this hour.
5: Premier Doug Ford has made several changes to his cabinet, including moving embattled Minister David Piccini from the Labour portfolio.
8: The municipal election is 6 weeks away, and the campaigns are kicking into high gear with Olivia Chow officially launching her run for re-election, while Brad Bradford makes another announcement.
9: Durham Regional Police have laid hundreds of charges in connection with a probe into break-ins and vehicle thefts across Durham and Toronto. A 15-year-old and a 16-year-old are among the accused.
5: And holding off on filling up your car's gas tank until tomorrow will save you some cash.
10: Week one rolls along in the NFL with the Rams and 49ers going head-to-head in Melbourne. And we've got more from the Blue Jays as they take the off day. Sports at 15.
0: The TSX and the Dow each dropped by more than 300 points. The NASDAQ down by more than 100. And the price for oil holding above $100. Business at 26.
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11: That is time for Rogers Xfinity Internet. Traffic and weather together on the ones. Here's Craig Gere.
12: This report is brought to you by Ecotech Windows and Doors. A problem on the westbound QEW collision cleanup at Walker's Line in the HOV and the left lane. Delays heavy from approaching third line. Eastbound is busy approaching Guelph line to approaching Appleby line with the visual distraction delay. And then at third line, we had the right lane blocked off with a stalled vehicle, a bit slow through third line still. I don't see the vehicle blocking the ramp lane anymore, but it could be hiding.

0: Delays here, Ontario to Dixie and the Gardner busy, Jameson to Jarvis. Delay on the DVP north approaching Eglinton to approaching York Mills. Southbound delays approaching Shepherd to south of Lawrence. Westbound 401 still busy at the 412 for a short while, and then 404 to Avenue Road, Islington to Dixon. Eastbound 401 slow, 427 to Keele Express Collectors and Avenue to the 404 Express Collectors as well. 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With the forecast, here's Jesse Upel.
1: Well, the guaranteed high, 23 degrees. A little bit humid, though, although we are breezy and fairly comfortable right now. Partly cloudy skies, feels like 27 over at Toronto Pearson, but the northwest winds are gusting upwards of 40, maybe 50 kilometers per hour at times throughout this afternoon. Those winds do ease later this evening. Overnight low, under clear skies, 12 degrees. Right now, Pearson, it's partly cloudy and 25. Your overnight low is 12.
2: 680 News Time, 12:03. And we've got some breaking news. When the legislature finally resumes sitting at the end of next month, there will be some changes. The premier today shuffling his cabinet. It includes moving David Piccini out of the Labour portfolio after some controversy, but he is still a minister.
3: 680's Queen's Park reporter Richard Southern joins us live with who is going where. Richard.
4: And guys, certainly David Piccini is the headline here. If you think back to earlier this year, he was embroiled in a big scandal, still is really, regarding the Skills Development Fund money, taxpayer money doled out to groups that it was revealed had links to David Piccini or links to the Ford government. There is an ongoing ethics investigation into that. Premier Ford today shuffling David Piccini out of the Ministry of Labor, but in to the Ministry of Infrastructure. I asked the Premier if moving Piccini was an acknowledgement by him of wrongdoing by Piccini.
5: Yeah, I think it's a natural move. He trained over the last 2 years close to about 750,000 people. Now it's a natural move to go into infrastructure.
4: Trevor Jones taking over Piccini's role as the Minister of Labor. Elsewhere, Sam Oosterhoff is the Minister of Agriculture now. New in cabinet, Brian Saunderson, he's the Minister of Sport. Another big move at Kinga Surma, taking over as president of the Treasury Board. That's the person that really controls a lot of the purse strings in the government. That was a role left vacant by Carolyn Mulroney, who left government. One other notable entry into cabinet, Zee Hameed, who's the new minister of tourism. Ford needed a new tourism minister after Stan Cho resigned amid scandal just the other month. The Ford government also creating a new portfolio. The associate minister of artificial intelligence, Vijay Tanagasalam, will take on that role. Reporting live at Queen's Park, Richard Southern, 680 News Radio.
2: The Ontario legislature won't resume sitting until after the municipal elections. And today, Toronto mayoral candidates are in full-on campaign mode. 680's Momin Qureshi joins us live with more details. Momin.
6: Irene, with Labor Day now in the rear view, the municipal election campaign is really starting to pick up steam. Voters go to the polls on October 26th. We saw Brad Bradford, one of the main candidates for mayor, speaking this morning right across the street from Union Station, talking about his desire to invest some funds to try to, as he says, clean up Union Station, talking about the number of people that are unhoused that are in and around the station, as well as some of the things that can be done to improve the station. He also wants to put a new Toronto Police substation into Union. This is the second police substation that he has announced, also wanting to put one at Yonge Dundas Square, along with hiring 1,000 new Toronto police officers. But still, we do not have any dollars and cents attached to it in terms of how much it will cost and where that money will come from. So I asked him, don't people deserve to know that number?
7: I think they do deserve to know, and they will know, and that's why we will release a fiscal plan that outlines the cost and how we're going to pay for things for everybody. I think that's important.
6: So those numbers are still to come, and of course will be a key part of this campaign as we go forward. Olivia Chow officially launching her re-election campaign last night with an event at the Danforth Music Hall. She spent a lot of the time touting her accomplishments, including freezing TTC fares for 3 years and getting public libraries, the TPL, to be open 7 days a week. Reporting live, Momin Qureshi, 680 News Radio.
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2: 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Jordan Kerr is at the 680 News Radio Traffic Center, adding up all the potential problems.
8: On the highways, construction on the westbound 401 between Morningside and Nielsen in the Express, it's reduced to two lanes from three. And eastbound on the 401 and the ramp to Salem, the left lane's blocked off due to construction. That's been causing delays. On city streets, it's

0: going to be busy downtown. There are closures in place for TIFF, including King Street closed between University and Spadina. Eastbound Upper Girard is also closed at Coxwell for water main repairs. The weather should be good for the drive tonight. In town, Lily Allen is performing at RBC Amphitheater at 8. Considering these factors, we're rating the afternoon drive a level 3 out of 4, high on the 680 commuter calculator. Reporting from the 680 Traffic Center, I'm Jordan Kerr.
1: Of course, things can change in an instant, so be sure to stay tuned to traffic and weather every 10 minutes on the ones throughout the afternoon drive.
2: There is a heavy police presence at a high-rise apartment building in Burlington as Halton police investigate the death of a female victim. They were called to the scene at Guelph Line and Glencrest Road this

0: merchandise.
1: Now investigators have linked the same group of suspects to 36 incidents, including 15 vehicle thefts. According to the acting deputy chief, they were responsible for offenses that victimized residents, businesses, and vehicle owners.
2: By disrupting organized criminal networks, rather than simply responding to individual incidents, we can have a greater impact on community safety and help prevent future victimization.
1: A 15-year-old, a 16-year-old, and two 18-year-olds from Toronto and Pickering have been arrested in connection with this investigation. They face a combined 229 charges. Phil Martino, 688 News Radio.
3: Ukrainian President Volodymyr Zelensky is in Alberta to meet with the Prime Minister and Cabinet. Zelensky and his wife begun their day in Calgary after flying in last night from stops in Iceland and Norway. He met with Prime Minister Mark Carney this morning, and he's set to address the Federal Cabinet this afternoon. Coming up, we'll see just how much the price of gas is expected to drop.
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3: That is time for Rogers Xfinity Internet. Traffic and weather together on the ones. Here's Craig Gear.
11: This report is brought to you by Pet Value. Westbound QEW, very heavy approaching third line to Walker's line. It's this collision cleanup here, and it looks like the left lane's been reopened. Just the HOV lane still blocked, though. So delays from approaching third to Walker's line where this crash is. Eastbound delays on the QEW, approaching Guelph line, approaching Appleby line through third line here, Ontario to Dixie and the Gardner on and off from Jamison to Jarvis. Delay in the north DVP, approaching Eglinton to approaching York Mills. Southbound delays approaching Shepherd to south of Lawrence. West Gardner is pretty great. Northbound 427, north of the QE Gardner in the collectors, it's a crash in the left lane. No delay getting by that issue, though. Westbound 401, slow 412 to Salem, 404 to Avenue Road, and then from Islington down towards the 427, where if you're taking the ramp to the 427, it's going to be a slow go, as I mentioned, from Islington, especially if you want to get on this ramp. You've got two right lanes blocked off for construction work. Eastbound 401 slow approaching Guelph line, 427 to Keele, and from the Avenue Road to about the 404 Express Collectors. 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With the forecast, here's Jesse Upel.
12: We'll be a partly cloudy skies right now across the GTA. Our guaranteed high, 23 degrees. A little bit humid, though. Feels more like the upper 20s. Feels like 27 over at Toronto Pearson. However, we are fairly comfortable with this breezy wind out of the northwest. Gusts between 30 to 50 kilometers per hour this afternoon. And then those winds gradually ease tonight. We're clear, cool, down to 12 degrees through the overnight. And tomorrow, it's a sunny and seasonal end to the week, a high near 22. Right now, Pearson, it feels like 27. Your guaranteed high is

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2: That is time for the market update to the Business Center. Chris McCusker.
3: Irene, we've got a losing day on markets for a third straight day, and the TSX for a fourth straight day, and the TSX is still the biggest loser. It's down 352 points now, 35,554. That's a pullback of about 1%. Shares in Empire, the parent company of Sobeys, down 3.8%. That company reported earnings. More on that coming up at 12:26. On Wall Street, the Dow is lower by 328, the S&P down 37, and the NASDAQ down 143. At the Business Center, I'm Chris McCusker.
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2: We've got lots of beautiful sunshine out there, 25 degrees. Good afternoon. I'm Irene Preklett.
1: And I'm Sarah Parrott. Here are the top stories this hour.
2: A shakeup at Queen's Park today. Premier Doug Ford making several changes, including moving embattled Minister David Piccini from the Labour portfolio to infrastructure. Of note, almost half of the 80 Conservative MPPs hold some sort of minister or associate minister position. Ford's cabinet now is almost double the size of his first cabinet. Enpro predicting the price will drop 8 cents at midnight to $1.79.9 a liter at most GTA stations. So waiting to fill up your car's gas tank until tomorrow will save you some money. 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
10: Irene, the NFL's heading down under today as the Rams and 49ers get set to do some business in Melbourne as week one continues after the Seahawks win last night. LA's already being considered a Super Bowl candidate, while San Francisco's hoping to turn some heads in their division this season. They'll kick off at 8:35 tonight. The rest of the teams start Sunday, with the Chiefs and Broncos going head-to-head on Monday. A quiet Thursday for the Blue Jays today after that road trip against the A's. They're coming back home now to deal with the Orioles tomorrow as the wild card hunt continues. Toronto's currently a game back of Cleveland for the last AL wild card this morning. The Guardians are also off today, by the way. It's going to be Max Scherzer starting tomorrow against Baltimore. Lots happening, though, today on the network. Right now on Sportsnet, we're just getting started between the Rays and Braves. The Mariners and Rangers will go later at 4 on Sportsnet. Then it's the Pirates and White Sox at 7:40. U.S. Open action continues tonight with the women's semis. Top-seeded Aryna Sabalenka has the 7 o'clock start against Jessica Pegula. Then it'll be Coco Gauff versus Elena Rybakina. The men's semis start tomorrow. And some hockey. Former Maple Leaf and three-time Stanley Cup winner Phil Kessel will be enshrined in Washington, D.C. later this fall as part of the U.S. Hockey Hall of Fame's class of 2026. He's going to be joined there by his sister Amanda, as well as TJ Oshie, Ryan Suter, and athletic trainer Stan Wong. Sports at 15 and 45 past every hour or anytime at sportsnet.ca.
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0: You need to know at noontime, 12:18. If you can hold off until tomorrow, it's going to be less expensive to fill up the gas tank heading into the weekend here in the GTA. 680's Mike Eppel reports.
2: Roger McKnight at Enpro says the price for gas is going to drop 8 cents per liter overnight, down to below $1.80 per liter. It's coming down, as McKnight says. The gas companies are switching over on a seasonal basis to winter blends for gasoline.
3: It costs less to make the winter grade than it does the summer grade. But the diesel price is the real problem. I've got diesel going up across the country by 9 cents a liter. There is no such thing as a winter grade formula for diesel. So that's going to be a real problem, because it's going to be a real political problem, because that's going to be very inflationary and it's very recessionary, if you ask me.
2: McKnight says even as the price for oil has jumped above $100 a barrel this morning on international markets, it's the refinery issues that are keeping gas prices elevated. He does not expect that to change much anytime soon. Mike Eppel, 680 News Radio.
0: Premier Ford says businesses affected by the new round of American tariffs and import bans will be eligible for provincial help. He made the announcement at a Toronto Region Board of Trade meeting. Ford also gave his support to Prime Minister Mark Carney.
4: He was right to respond this week. Tariff for tariff, dollar for dollar, to show President Trump that Canada will stand up for itself. Because if you don't stand up to a bully, he'll continue to bully.
0: The U.S. president announced this week he was banning imports of certain Canadian goods, including alcohol, motorcycles, some dairy products, and molasses. Coming up, traffic and weather together.
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0: That is time for Rogers Xfinity Internet. Traffic and weather together on the ones. Here's Craig Gear.
9: This report is brought to you by Joseph Gas. Well, a few problems on the QEW around the 427 and another at Walker's Line. And then some problems on the 401 dealing with the 427 as well. So westbound QEW at Walker's Line, the HOV lane is reopened now. They just reopened it. That crash is fully cleared away. Delays from approaching Third Line to Walker's Line. So that's a real terrible delay here, thanks to this issue that we had since quarter after 11, over an hour. But it's finally cleared out. Eastbound QEW got a volume delay thanks to the visual distraction of the westbound from approaching Guelph Line to approaching Appleby Line. And then it's slow through Third Line. This is probably all just going to smooth out to Third Line, on and off delays between Guelph and Third. We'll just keep an eye on it. And then it's heavy on the eastbound QEW from Cawthra to the 427. We're on the ramp. It's a stalled vehicle in the left lane to the 427 off the east QEW, deciding to use that ramp. It's a left lane on the ramp and heavy from Cawthra. Northbound 427, we've got an issue, or we had an issue, up around Rathburn, north of Rathburn. It's a moving maintenance crew, but they have cleared out. So. And also, we had a problem just north of the QEW and the collectors clear out as well. That was a collision on the northbound. So it's improving on the northbound 427. Westbound 401 getting on to the south 427, that ramp, two right lanes are blocked here. They're calling it construction and jamming up the drive on the west 401 from Islington, expressing collectors. 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
10: It's a beautiful and breezy afternoon across the GTA. Northwest winds are between 30 to 50 kilometers per hour. We have sun and cloud and a guaranteed high of 23 degrees, but factor in a bit of humidity. It's feeling more like the upper 20s. We're

0: cool and clear through the overnight, really cooling down to about 12 degrees. And then tomorrow, sunny and seasonal high of 22. Sunshine to start off your weekend. A few more clouds roll in late day Saturday, a high of 24. Slight chance of some showers on Sunday, but it looks like most of the weekend stays dry. Sun and clouds Sunday afternoon, a high of 25. Right now, Pearson, we have a Humidex of 27. Your guaranteed high is 23.
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1: The NFL's going down under tonight.
5: The Rams and 49ers ready to hook up in Melbourne today as the league goes international for week one. Two different strategies, though, to fight the jet lag. The 49ers flew in a week ago to adjust to the time change, while the Rams just got there yesterday. LA's got high expectations, already a Super Bowl favorite. San Fran, meanwhile, hoping to make some noise in their division. ESPN's Stephen A. Smith.
6: I mean, the Rams got big-time expectations. They're fully loaded. We see the kind of team that they have. They don't have the question marks that the San Francisco 49ers have. Okay, everybody and their mothers expecting the division and the conference even to come down to the Rams and the Seattle Seahawks. The 49ers are on the outside looking in. You certainly want to make a statement. You want to position yourself to battle in the NFC West.
5: Kickoff tonight to 8:35 our time. I'm Brijesh Dave.
1: Coming up, markets are on track for a fourth day of losses.
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1: 680 News Time, 1226. That's time for the Dynamic Market Minute. Here's Chris McCusker.
11: Irene, we have a losing day on markets across the board for a fourth straight session. And as of right now, the TSX is the biggest loser. It's down 346 points, 35,560. That's a pullback of about 1%. I am watching shares in Empire. This is the parent company of Sobeys. After that company reported earnings, the stock right now is down 4.1%. Looking at its biggest intraday drop since July, first quarter results included disappointing same-store sales growth, while Q1 sales did meet estimates. And with the pullback in the stock today, it's now lower year-to-date by 3.8%. Gold futures also not helping Bay Street today, right now down $63 to $4,397. Oil is going the other way. It's actually higher for an eighth straight day, up by $5.93 to $101.98 a barrel. Keeps adding to its gains. The latest supply report in the U.S. did show a drop of 391,000 barrels last week. Iran showing no signs of backing down, while the U.S. president seems resigned to the fact that the price for oil may not drop until after the midterms in November. The Canadian dollar right now unchanged, 72.43 cents U.S. Now on Wall Street, the Dow is down 326, the S&P down 43, And the NASDAQ down 153. The latest producer price report shows inflationary pressures are increasing in the U.S., in part as oil prices continue moving higher. So these two things adding to expectations, the Federal Reserve is going to hike interest rates, and it could happen as soon as next week. As it stands right now, a 69% chance for a hike on Wednesday. The overall inflation reading will be released tomorrow. At the Business Center, I'm Chris McCusker.
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11: A big changeup at the Ontario Legislature today, and it's being billed as putting the province in a long-lasting position to support workers and fight Trump tariffs. A handful of the Premier's ministers have made the move to new portfolios as scandals and resignations left some spots open.
1: 680's Queen's Park reporter Richard Southern joins us live with the latest on the cabinet shuffle. Richard.
14: Irene, the biggest move is in regards to David Piccini. He has been shuffled into a new portfolio amid an ongoing Integrity Commissioner investigation into his handling of the Skills Development Fund. Piccini announced today as Ontario's new Minister of Infrastructure. I asked Premier Ford if moving Piccini out of Labour was an acknowledgement of wrongdoing on his part as regards that Skills Development Fund.
15: I changed, I think it was 9 ministers, so it's a combination of moving people around, getting a fresh outlook, a fresh start within new ministries.
14: Trevor Jones will take over Piccini's former portfolio at Labour. Elsewhere, Kinga Surma, now the new president of the Treasury Board following the resignation of Carolyn Mulroney, and Zee Hameed is the new Minister of Tourism following the resignation of Stan Cho, who bowed out in regards to the scandal regarding hotel expenses. What does the NDP make of this? Kristen Wong Tam is an MPP.
16: It reminds me once again about the Titanic, shifting those deck chairs and perhaps getting the same result.
14: Ford government also creating a new portfolio. Associate Minister of Artificial Intelligence, VJ Tanakasalam, will take on that role. Reporting live at Queen's Park, Richard Southern, 680 News Radio.
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11: It's time for Rogers Xfinity Internet traffic and weather together on the ones. Good afternoon, Brendan Lang.
17: Good afternoon, Sarah and Irene. 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If you're headed out on the eastbound 401 right now, first going to find a delay approaching Guelph Line, and then it's slow from the 427 to Kiel Express Collectors and from Avenue to the 404 Express Collectors. And in the Durham region on the ramp to Salem, the left lane is blocked. That's because of ongoing construction. Westbound on the 401, first delays from the 412 to Salem, and then at Brock Road, you have the right lane blocked there in the collectors with a stalled vehicle. Not seeing too much in the way of delays through the area. Then slow from the 404 to Avenue Express Collectors, and on the ramp to the southbound 427. There was some moving maintenance happening, blocking the two right lanes, but MTO just saying that that has now finished up. Still seeing delays, though, from Islington Express Collectors to that southbound 427 ramp. Southbound 404 DVP, it's slow approaching Shepherd to south of Lawrence, and westbound on the QEW had an earlier problem clear, but it's still slow from Dorval to approaching Burl Oak. A bit of a break in the delays, and then slows again from Walker's Line to Brant. On the eastbound QEW, on the ramp to the 427, you have the left lane blocked with a stalled vehicle there. First, it's slow approaching Guelph Line to approaching Appleby through Third Line, and then from Cawthra to that ramp to the 427 where the left lane is blocked. Eastbound on the Gardner, everything is moving up to speed, and northbound on the Don Valley Parkway, delays approaching Eglinton to approaching York Mills. 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

0: 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With the forecast, here's Jesse Upel.
1: Well, we have breezy northwest winds this afternoon, gusts between 30 to 50 kilometers per hour. It's fairly comfortable, though, 23 for the guaranteed high. Humidex in the upper 20s through this afternoon. Otherwise, a mix of sun and cloud. We're clear down to 12 degrees through the overnight. Right now, Pearson, it's a humidex of 27. Your guaranteed high is 23.
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3: Well, the man who wants to replace Olivia Chow is out with another promise if he gets elected. This as the engine has been started on Mayor Chow's campaign with an official launch last night. 680's Momin Qureshi joins us live with the latest. Momin.
4: Sarah, now that the Labor Day has come and gone, campaigns are kicking into high gear with voters set to go to the polls on October 26th. Last night, Olivia Chow held her official campaign kickoff, spending much of the time touting her key accomplishments over the last 3 years, including opening Toronto public libraries on Sundays, freezing TTC fares for all 3 years, and creating a program that provides meals for over 300,000 elementary school kids across the city.
5: Now, as your mayor, finally, that program Jack and I dreamed of is a reality.
4: Meantime, one of her key rivals, Brad Bradford, holding another campaign announcement this morning across the street from Union Station, saying he wants to put a police substation into Union as part of his plan to clean up the iconic building here in Toronto, saying that there's a lot of issues, especially around unhoused people around there. So he thinks putting in a police substation there will help with some of the issues and some of the outreach. But again, Bradford doing another announcement where he did not provide the dollars and cents of how he plans to pay for it, but he says that is coming.
6: We are going to have a plan for you with our fiscal positions and our plan to pay for these things, and you will have that before folks go to the polls in this election.
4: And there is a mayoral debate scheduled for money. That one is being hosted by the Daily Bread Food Bank. Reporting live, Momin Qureshi, 680 News Radio.
2: Today. Durham Regional Police say they've disrupted an organized criminal network. 680's Phil Martino has more on Project Magenta.
7: From smash and grabs to vehicle thefts, Durham Regional Police's acting deputy chief Glenn Cornier says they're crimes that victimized residents and business owners.
8: These were alleged brazen acts committed by a group of young men who showed a complete disregard for the law.
7: According to Detective Sergeant Dave Davies, the same group of suspects was linked to 36 incidents across Durham and Toronto between June and September.
9: As a result of the investigation, detectives identified and arrested four individuals believed to be involved in this organized crime group.
7: The accused include a 15-year-old, a 16-year-old, and two 18-year-olds. They are facing more than 200 charges. Phil Martino, 680 News Radio.
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3: It is time to find out how the afternoon drive is looking for today. Kyle Hawking is at the 680 News Radio Traffic Center, adding up all the potential problems. Good afternoon, Kyle.
11: Oh, good afternoon, Sarah. On the highways, we have new long-term construction on the westbound 401 between Morningside and Nielsen in the Express. It's down to two lanes from three. The eastbound 401 ramp to Salem, also with the left lane closed for construction and has been causing delays. On city streets, closures are now in place for TIFF, including King Street between University and Spadina into next week. And eastbound Upper Girard is closed to Coxwell. Water main repairs ongoing. Weather shouldn't be a concern for the drive. In town, Lily Allen is performing at RBC Amphitheater at 8 tonight. That's our one big event. Considering these factors, we're rating the afternoon drive a level 3 out of 4 or high on the 680 commuter calculator. Reporting live from the 680 Traffic Center, I'm Kyle Hawking.
3: Of course, things can change in an instant, so be sure to stay tuned to traffic and weather together every 10 minutes on the ones throughout the afternoon drive.
2: Halton police are investigating a woman's death in Burlington. It happened at an apartment building near Guelph Line and Glencrest Road around 6:30 this morning. Police say a man in his 40s was arrested about an hour later in the Niagara Falls area. Investigators say the victim and suspect knew each other and there are no other suspects.
3: Another poll shows Canadians are rallying around Prime Minister Mark Carney during the trade war. A new survey from Angus Reid has the Liberals opening up a 14-point lead over the Conservatives in voter intention. That has grown from a 4-point lead in July. Carney's personal favorability now also nearly doubles Conservative leader Pierre Poilievre, 61% to 32%.
2: This is 680 News Radio Toronto at 12:38. While the Blue Jays are off today before starting a new homestand tomorrow as the wild card race remains closer than ever. 680's Vrajesh Dave reports.
12: With just 15 games to go now, the Blue Jays are still the closest team to that last AL wild

0: card spot, currently held by the Guardians, just a game back right now. Both Toronto and Cleveland are off today, while the Rangers are 1.5 games away from that spot, and the Orioles are 3 games out. Texas has Seattle later this afternoon at 4. MLB Network's Adnan Virk says the playoff format could really, though, favor the Jays.
1: You know, this is a huge advantage for the Blue Jays. They make it, then you get the weakest division winner. So it could be Houston or it could be the White Sox. For the Blue Jays, like, if they get in, they will have done so by their own success. If they're not going to back their win, I don't believe so. Like, they're going to be good down the stretch, and all of a sudden you're playing hot going in. So yeah, whether it's them or Cleveland or even Baltimore, I don't think it'll be. It is a big advantage the way the playoff system is set up.
0: Jays return to Rogers Center tomorrow to take on Baltimore with Max Scherzer set to start. I'm Vrajesh Dave.
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9: This report is brought to you by Audible. Westbound on the 401 dealing with an issue in the Durham region right now at Brock Road and the Collectors. The right lane, it's blocked with a stalled vehicle. No delays through that stretch, but first it's slow from the 412 to Salem, then going through slowdowns 404 to Avenue Express Collectors and from the 400 Express Collectors to Dixon. Eastbound on the 401, a bit of a delay on the approach to Guelph Line, and then from the 427 to Keele Express Collectors and from Avenue to the 404 in both the Express and Collector lanes. And then on the ramp to Salem, you have the left lane blocked. This is because of construction, so just keep an eye on that as you're exiting the highway there. Eastbound on the QEW on the ramp to the 427, it's the right lane now that's blocked because of this stalled vehicle. First, it's slow approaching Guelph Line to approaching Appleby Line, and then through third line also from Cawthra to that 427 ramp where that right lane is blocked. It's right at the beginning of that ramp, so just be cautious there. MTO is on scene right now. Northbound on the Don Valley Parkway, delays approaching Eglinton to approaching York Mills, and then southbound on the 404 DVP, slow approaching Shepherd to south of Lawrence. Westbound QEW from Dorval to approaching Burl Oak and from Walker's Line to Brant. And on the southbound 400, it's filling in as well from Shepherd down to the 401. 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With the forecast, here is Jesse Upel.
10: We have sunshine right now across the GTA, a bit more cloud cover as we move through the rest of the afternoon, and this breezy northwest wind keeping things quite comfortable with gusts between 30 to 50 kilometers per hour. 23 degrees is the guaranteed high, and we're clear down to 12 through the overnight. Tomorrow, it's a gorgeous end to the week, sunny and seasonal high of 22. Right now, Pearson, it's partly cloudy. Your guaranteed high is 23.
2: 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Now time for the market update. Here's Chris McCusker.
11: Well, Sarah, markets in the red for a fourth straight day, and Bay Street is still the biggest loser today. It's down 360 points, 35,545. So that's a pullback of about 1%. Shares in First Quantum Minerals, one of the big weights today. That stock lower by 6.7%. More on what's going on here coming up at 12:56. In the U.S., we did see an uptick in the latest inflation.

0: engage ahead of the inflation data that will be released tomorrow. So markets in the red ahead of that interest rate announcement stateside next week. The Dow right now down 293. The S&P is lower by 43. The NASDAQ down 127. At the Business Center, I'm Chris McCusker.
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5: Sunshine in downtown Toronto, 24 degrees. Good afternoon. I'm Sarah Parrott.
6: And I'm Irene Preklett. Here are the top stories this hour.
5: Premier Doug Ford shuffled his cabinet today. Several ministers are on the move, including scandal-plagued David Piccini leaving Labour for the infrastructure portfolio. Zee Hammed is now in charge of tourism after Stan Cho resigned after facing criticism for expensing thousands in Toronto hotel stays. Today's shakeup is being framed as putting Ontario on solid ground during President Trump's trade war. A little weekend treat for drivers. A big drop in the price of gas is expected at midnight. Enpro says the price is going to go down by 8 cents, coming out to $1.79.9 cents a liter at most GTA stations. 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Here's Brijesh Dave.
7: All right, Sarah, the NFL's heading to the other hemisphere tonight as the league makes its Australia debut down in Melbourne. The Rams and 49ers going head-to-head for the international contest as week one continues after the Seahawks took down the Patriots last night. They'll kick off at 8:35 our time. Nothing for the Blue Jays today after that road trip against the A's. They're back home for the Orioles tomorrow, currently sitting a game back of Cleveland for that last AL wild card as of this afternoon. The Guardians are also off today, by the way. Right now we've got a Sportsnet triple header. Rays and Braves still scoreless here in the top of the third. And U.S. Open action continues with the women's semis. Starts at 7 with top-seeded Aryna Sabalenka up against Jessica Pegula. 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
4: It's Interesting Stories of the Day with Richard Southern.
11: All right, good afternoon. It's a new, interesting, yet rather gross research paper that's in today on something invisible that happens when you flush your toilet. Yay. Experts at Findlay's University have found that flushing toilets release a big plume of aerosol into the air containing all sorts of nasty pathogens. And the research found that it actually gets expelled into what they call the breathing zone of adults. So it's high enough whereby you breathe in all that nasty stuff when you're standing up in the bathroom. They say the plume of potentially dangerous pathogens lasts in the air for some 20 seconds, and closing the lid may not be enough to avoid it. experts do suggest having adequate

0: good ventilation in your bathroom to help mitigate this, and perhaps looking, if you're looking at a new toilet, looking at one that flushes using lower water volumes. They do say, Sarah and Irene, that beyond just breathing this in, it's a signal that basically everything in the bathroom is contaminated because all of this plume lands on everything. So, you know, when you go into the public bathroom, you don't touch anything. That's the right approach.
1: See, I'm thinking, I'm going to throw this out there, but I think that my backside is big enough that when I'm seated, I have sealed up the hole so that nothing is going in the air. I'm just putting that out there.
2: You're blocking. But,
1: exactly.
2: Honestly, that just grosses me out. And like public bathrooms these days, most of them are the ones that flush so vigorously and they flush by themselves, you know, the automated. So that's the thing. It's like, you know what, let's go back to like our basic flush where it was just kind of gentle and, you know, just a little swirl. I don't know.
0: This is
2: disgusting.
0: Very gross.
2: No.
0: Meantime, another interesting study caught my eye. Drinking very hot beverages, experts found, can triple your risk of cancer. They found that drinking a very hot liquid rather than just warm is associated with a threefold risk of esophageal cancer. This is published in the International Journal of Cancer this week. They also found that the number of drinks consumed matters. Drinking six or more hot beverages per day was associated with a 71% higher risk of esophageal cancer. I got to get in, guys, on this cold coffee trend that everyone's on, I think.
2: Right? I love a good cold coffee. But does the same work for, like, super hot food? Because I do have a friend who won't eat food unless it's, like, piping hot, like burning the roof of their mouth. Like,
0: yeah, that doesn't sound good.
2: I'm like, how is that enjoyable? But it's like,
0: it's not.
2: For me, I've gotten used to like lukewarm things, having a child at home when, you know, things are just kind
1: you
2: of,
1: have to wait.
2: I have to wait sometimes. So I'm like, oh, okay, that's room temperature now. It's still edible. It's fine. Whatever.
0: Yeah, it's the toughest thing in the morning when you get a coffee from one of these coffee shops now. It's always like, you know, the temperature, the surface of the sun temperature. You got to wait for it to cool down.
2: Yeah, but then you're like, I need it right away. So it's like you take those little mini sips. You try to sip through your teeth.
0: Yes.
2: And then you're like, oh, God, my teeth.
0: Burnt my tongue.
2: It's not fun. It's not. Okay, well, thanks for that lovely information today.
0: Thanks, guys.
2: All right, tomorrow. Take care. See you tomorrow. Coming up in 60 seconds. Traffic and weather.
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2: 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Here's Brendan Lang.
6: This report is brought to you by Cobble Beach Concours d'Elegance. A new problem on the eastbound 401. It's approaching Kipling, and it looks like the three right lanes and the ramp lane closed right now. It's because of a collision. Emergency crews have gotten to the scene, and they're blocking off all those lanes right now. So just the two left lanes are getting through at this point in time, causing a very heavy backup right now. First, a little bit of a delay approaching Guelph Line, and then very slow from the 427 to approaching Kipling, where just those two left lanes are getting through. Once you get past that, traffic is moving pretty well. Slight delays through Keele and the collectors, and then slows again from Avenue to the 404 Express collectors. On the ramp to Salem, the left lane is blocked with construction and delays right now from Westney to east of Salem. There's a problem on the westbound 401 as well. It's west of Brock Road and the collectors. The two right lanes now shut down because of a stalled truck. A heavy tow is on scene, so delays from the 412 to Salem. Minor delays as you pass that problem in the collectors there with the two right lanes blocked west of Brock Road, then slow from the 404 to Avenue Express collectors and from Islington Express collectors to Dixon right now. Heading southbound on the 427, it looks like there's some moving maintenance happening at Dundas in the Express. Left lane is closed off. Delays right now from Rathburn in the Express. Slight delays in the collectors, but definitely slower in those Express lanes right now from Rathburn again down to Dundas, where that left lane is blocked with the moving maintenance. Eastbound QEW approaching the 427. It's now a stalled vehicle that's off onto the right shoulder, so all lanes are live there. Delays approaching approaching Guelph Line 2, approaching Appleby and through 3rd Line, and then very slight delays from Cawthra to approaching

0: the 427, again, where that stalled vehicle is off onto the right shoulder. Heading northbound on the Don Valley Parkway, delays approaching Don Mills to approaching York Mills, and southbound on the 404 DVP, slow approaching Shepherd to south of Lawrence and approaching Don Mills to Bayview Bloor. Don't miss incredible and rare and exotic automobiles at the Cobble Beach Concours d'Elegance on September 20th. 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With the forecast now, here is Jesse Uvel.
1: Sunshine and breezy northwest winds this afternoon, 23 for the guaranteed high, and then we're clear down to 12 through the overnight with those winds easing. Tomorrow, it's a gorgeous afternoon, sunny, seasonal high of 22, and it looks like most of the weekend stays dry. Just had slight chance of a passing shower on Sunday, a high of 25. Right now, Pearson, it's partly cloudy, feels like 27. Your guaranteed high is 23.
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2: Well, construction at Yonge and College in Toronto appears to be ahead of schedule. 680's Jordan Kerr has details.
9: The city is in the middle of a combined sewer and track replacement project along College and Carleton between Bay and Church Streets. For a while, westbound College and Carleton were closed completely, but one has reopened early. Westbound Carleton is open. Traffic is able to go from Church to Yonge. Westbound College is still closed from Yonge to Bay. Now, westbound lanes of Carleton were supposed to remain off limits until the end of September, so things are running about a month ahead of schedule. The college closures are supposed to run until December. We'll keep an eye on this and let you know if it opens any earlier. Jordan Kerr, 680 News Radio.
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2: Now the Dynamic Market Minute. Here's Chris McCusker.
13: Well, Sarah, it's a tough day if you're holding stock in companies that are connected to copper. So Reuters reporting today the White House has not yet made a decision on refined copper tariffs as it weighs concerns about higher prices, raising manufacturing costs against the potential benefit of encouraging more domestic mining. So this has shares in Canadian-based First Quantum Minerals moving lower on Bay Street. That stock is down by about 7%, but still higher by 17% this year. The TSX, still the biggest loser today. It's in the red for a fourth straight day, down 351 points, 35,554. Gold futures lower by $55 now to 4,404. And then oil higher for an eighth day. It's up $5.21, 101.24 a barrel. The Wall Street Journal says Iran is producing ballistic missiles again using stored components. So this suggests another potential escalation in the war with the U.S. The Canadian dollar right now is down 6.172.38 cents U.S. Now, on Wall Street, this is really the narrative today. The odds a little higher for an interest rate hike in the U.S., perhaps as soon as next week. The rising energy prices, part of the story, with an uptick in producer prices today. Now, the overall inflation data for August will be released in the U.S. tomorrow. the Canadian

0: and data will come out on Monday. So right now, the Dow is down 279, the S&P lower by 37, and the NASDAQ down 96. There is a 73% chance that we see an interest rate hike in the U.S. next Wednesday. In Canada, there is a 73% chance we see a hike on October the 28th. At the Business Center, I'm Chris McCusker.
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0: In Orillia right now, it's partly cloudy, 21 degrees. Peterborough, a few clouds, 22. Downtown Toronto, sunshine, 24 degrees. 680 News Time, 1 o'clock.
6: Number one for breaking news, traffic, and weather. 680 News Radio, Toronto.
7: Good afternoon. This is Thursday, September 10th. I'm Irene Preklet.
0: And I'm Sarah Parrott. Here's what's making news this hour.
8: The premier shuffles his cabinet.
9: Fresh blood going into different ministries.
8: How scandal-plagued David Piccini gets shuffled out of labor.
10: Olivia Chow officially kicks off her campaign for re-election, while Brad Bradford makes another announcement as the race for mayor kicks into high gear with the election 6 weeks away.
11: Prime Minister Mark Carney promises to deepen ties with Ukraine as he meets with that country's leader, but trade tensions with the U.S. are still front and center.
12: A 15-year-old and a 16-year-old are among four people facing charges in connection with the Durham police probe into break-ins, vehicle thefts, and fraud. We have the latest from investigators straight ahead.
13: The NFL is making its Australia debut tonight with the Rams and 49ers going head-to-head in Melbourne, and the Blue Jays have an off day as the wild card chase continues. Sports at 15.
0: Triple-digit declines on the TSX and the Dow after a hotter-than-expected inflation reading in the U.S., and oil is sitting above $100. Business at 26.
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7: That is time for Rogers Xfinity Internet, traffic and weather together on the ones. Here's Brendan Lang.
15: This report is brought to you by Loblaws. So if you're traveling on the eastbound 401, this is where you're going to find most of the delays right now. That's because approaching Kipling, you have the four right lanes closed off. Or it's the three right lanes and then the ramp lane right now that are closed down because of this collision with emergency crews on scene at this point. Just the two left lanes are

0: getting through. It also looks like some vehicles are kind of stretching over onto that left shoulder as well. So heavy backups first south of Pearson and the collectors, it's slow. And then from the 427 to approaching Kipling, it is absolutely jammed through that area. Once you're past it, traffic moving pretty well. Slight delays through Keele and the collectors, and then approaching Bayview to the 404 in both the express and collectors. On the ramp to Salem, left lane is closed with construction and delays from Westney to east of Salem. Westbound 401 west of Brock Road in the collectors, two right lanes are closed here. This is with a stalled truck. Heavy tow is on scene. Delays approaching the 412 to Salem. Minor delays as you pass that problem west of Brock Road in the collectors. And then from the 404 to Avenue Express collectors, it's slow. West of Islington in the express, very brief problem in the left lane. That has cleared up. Delays from Islington in the express to Dixon right now. Heading southbound on the 404 DVP, delays approaching Shepherd to south of Lawrence. And then on the ramp to Bayview Bloor, it looks like the right lane is blocked, possibly because of a collision there. Heavy backups from south of Eglinton to that ramp. If you're traveling on the westbound Gardner, everything moving well. Westbound QEW slow from third line to Brant. Eastbound on the QEW approaching the 427, there's a stalled vehicle off onto the right shoulder, so MTO is sitting there. No live lanes are blocked though. Northbound DVP slow approaching Don Mills to approaching York Mills, and southbound on the 427 at Dundas in the express did have some moving maintenance, but it seems like that is cleared up as delays are better in the area. Tomorrow at Shoppers Drug Mart, open your app, shop, scan, and get 20 times the points or 25 times the points with a PC financial card. 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With the forecast, Jesse Upel.
1: Will be a breezy west-northwest winds this afternoon with gusts close to about 50 kilometers per hour. Sun and cloud and a guaranteed high of 23 degrees. That's just slightly above seasonal. We have a humidex of 27 at Toronto Pearson right now. And then we're clear and cooling down with a light northwest wind tonight, down to a low of 12. Right now, Pearson, it's 25. Your overnight low is 12 degrees.
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3: New nameplates and business cards will have to be ordered for several Conservative MPPs after the Premier shuffled his cabinet. It comes as a few spots have been left vacant in recent months after some resignations.
2: 680's Queen's Park reporter Richard Southern is here with more details. Richard.
4: Cabinet shuffle here at Queen's Park. Sarah, the key front bench roles, finance, health, transportation.

0: Pacini into a new portfolio amid an ongoing integrity commissioner investigation into Pacini's handling of the Skills Development Fund. There are accusations taxpayer money from that fund was doled out to individuals and organizations with ties to Pacini and the Ford government. The premier, though, offers up a denial when I ask him if that particular move was an admission of guilt on Pacini's behalf.
1: Yeah, I think it's a natural move. He trained over the last 2 years close to about 750,000 people. Now it's a natural move to go into infrastructure.
0: The NDP's Kristen Wong-Tam, not so sure, though.
2: He's doing it preemptively. So you can imagine that the result and the report upcoming from the Integrity Commissioner is going to be very damning.
0: Now, the NDP say they were also struck by the fact that no government caucus members that bill taxpayers for hotel expenses in Toronto were moved as part of the shuffle.
2: It's all about protecting himself, his cabinet ministers, his MPPs.
0: I asked Ford if those MPPs have repaid that hotel money.
1: Yes, they told me that they've repaid it, some over a two-month, three-month period, but that will be all public.
0: Other cabinet shuffle moves include Kinga Surma becoming the new president of the Treasury Board, and Zee Hamid is the new minister of tourism after Stan Cho resigned the other month amid scandal. Government also creating a new associate minister portfolio for artificial intelligence adoption. Reporting live at Queen's Park, Richard Southern, 680 News Radio.
3: Well, expect campaign signs to be popping up on lawns across Ontario with the municipal elections about 6 weeks away. In Toronto, the mayoral candidates are in full campaign mode. 680's Momin Qureshi joins us live with that. Momin.
4: Irene, with Labor Day now in the rear view, we're really seeing the campaign start to kick into full steam here as voters go to the polls at the end of next month. This morning, Brad Bradford, who is a candidate for mayor, standing outside Union Station, saying he doesn't like the way Union Station has turned out with some of the issues it has, including issues with some people who are unhoused and maybe have some addiction issues. So his idea is to have more police available there.
5: I will put a Toronto police substation inside Union Station itself. A permanent and visible police presence in the busiest building in Canada.
4: This is the second police substation that he wants to create. There's another one proposed to be at Yonge Dundas, along with his idea of hiring 1,000 new Toronto police officers. However, he has yet to provide any sort of costed out plan as to how much money that would cost and where the money would come from. But he does say that that will be coming at some point before people have to vote. Meantime, Olivia Chow was at the Danforth Music Hall last night, kicking off officially her campaign, touting a lot of her accomplishments, including freezing TTC fares and creating libraries open on Sundays, as well as a food nutrition program for kids across Toronto schools.
6: Toronto, we have turned the corner and we are feeling more optimistic. We have the momentum. Now we have to keep that momentum going.
4: And the first debate that will feature all three principal candidates here in the race for mayor will be on Monday night, hosted by the Daily Bread Food Bank. Reporting live at City Hall, Momin Qureshi, 680 News Radio.
3: Happening now in Calgary, Prime Minister Mark Carney is meeting with Ukrainian President Volodymyr Zelensky as he pushes this country toward partnerships outside the U.S. 680's Sophia Vavroutsos joins us live with the latest. Good afternoon, Sophia.
7: Good afternoon, Sarah. The two leaders are still in their meeting, it seems. They were supposed to wrap up at 12:30, but discussions appear to be running late. Ahead of the talk, Carney told reporters that Canada will help rebuild

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1: Halton police are investigating the death of a woman in Burlington. They were called to an apartment building near Guelph Line and Glencrest Road around 6:30 this morning. Police say a man in his 40s has been arrested. Coming up, we'll tell you how much the price of gas is expected to drop.
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1: That is time for Rogers Xfinity Internet. Traffic and weather together on the ones. 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
10: This report is brought to you by Canadian Cancer Society. So southbound on the DVP on the ramp to Bayview Bloor did have a problem in the right lane that has cleared up. Seeing delays southbound 404 DVP approaching Shepherd to south of Lawrence and still very slow from Eglinton to that ramp at Bayview Bloor. But hopefully that gets better here in moments to come with that problem clearing away. Northbound on the Don Valley Parkway, just volume right now approaching Don Mills to approaching York Mills. A couple of problems on the 401. First, heading on the eastbound side of the 401 approaching Kipling, you have the three right lanes and the ramp lane closed off because of a collision. Emergency crews, they do remain on scene. So delays right now from east of Dixie Express Collectors to approaching Kipling, then through Keel and the Collectors approaching Bayview to the 404 Express Collectors. On the ramp to Salem, you have the left lane closed with some ongoing construction, and then approaching the 412, seems like some moving maintenance is happening, but they're off onto the left shoulder at this point, still slowing down from Westney to approaching the 412. On the westbound side of the 401, west of Brock Road and the Collectors, it's now just the right lane that's blocked once again with this stalled truck. With a heavy tow on scene, it has been hooked up, so it looks like this will be clearing away pretty soon. Delays on the westbound 401 approaching the 412 to Salem, then from the 404 to Avenue Express Collectors, and from Islington in the Express to Dixon right now. You'll also find a delay there. Eastbound on the QEW, slight delays through 3rd Line, and then approaching the 427, there's a stalled vehicle and an MTO crew sitting off onto the right shoulder right now, so no live lanes are blocked and no real traffic through that area right now. Westbound on the QEW, slow from 3rd Line to Brant, and northbound 427, volume delays from Burnham Thorpe up to the 401, mostly in the Express. This year's Canadian Cancer Society CIBC Run for the Cure takes place on Sunday, October 4th. Sign up today at CIBCRunForTheCure.com and help change the future of breast cancer. Now with the forecast, here is meteorologist Jesse Uppel.
11: Partly cloudy skies, it's a breezy afternoon with winds out of the west-northwest. About 40 to 50 kilometer per hour gusts possible, but those winds will wind down eventually later this evening. 23 degrees for the guaranteed high, and we're down to 12 through the overnight. Clear skies through tomorrow, so lots of sunshine. Seasonal temperatures near 22, and it's a sunny start to the weekend as well. Right now, Pearson, it's 25 degrees. Your overnight low is 12.
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1: And this just in to 680 News Radio. Toronto police say a man is being taken to hospital after being found injured near Broadview and Girard. Paramedics say the injuries are considered to be life-threatening. And Durham police have provided an update on their investigation into break-ins, car thefts, and fraud-related offenses. 680's Phil Martino with more.
12: Durham Regional Police dubbed their investigation Project Magenta. Acting Deputy Chief Glenn Cornier says it was a significant probe into an organized organized criminal group.
13: Alleged to have been

0: be responsible for a series of commercial break-and-enters, vehicle thefts, and theft from vehicles across Durham Region and Toronto.
1: According to investigators, the same group of suspects has been linked to 36 incidents between June and September. Four people have now been arrested.
2: Mahith Sivananathan, an 18-year-old Pickering man, was arrested and facing 93 criminal charges. Mohammed Shakrak, an 18-year-old from Toronto, is facing 12 charges. A 16-year-old from Pickering and a 15-year-old from Scarborough were also arrested.
1: Combined, the four accused are facing over 200 charges. Phil Martino, 680 News Radio.
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1: We've got lots of sunshine, 25 degrees. Good afternoon. I'm Irene Preklin.
8: And I'm Sarah Parrott. Here are the top stories right now.
1: Premier Doug Ford making several changes to his cabinet, including moving embattled Minister David Piccini from labor to infrastructure. Piccini is under investigation by the Integrity Commissioner after the Auditor General raised questions about his handling of the $2 billion Skills Development Fund. And Prime Minister Mark Carney has welcomed Ukrainian President Volodymyr Zelensky in Calgary. He says Ukrainians helped build Alberta and Canada will rebuild Ukraine when Russia's war ends. And Enpro is predicting the price of gas will drop 8 cents at midnight to $1.79.9 a liter. Now time for sports from Sportsnet 590 The Fan. 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
9: Irene, week one continues in the NFL today with an international affair as the Rams and 49ers get set for their big Australia game. LA and San Fran ready to put on a show for the fans down in Melbourne. Expectations already high for the Rams, who are Super Bowl favorites. The 49ers hoping to make some noise in the NFC West themselves. They'll kick off at 8:35. Seattle quarterback Sam Darnold, by the way, reportedly expected to miss at least one game with a hip injury that he suffered during last night's win over the Patriots. No action for the Blue Jays today after the road trip against the A's. They're going to be back at home tomorrow for the Orioles. Max Scherzer will start that one. The Jays still currently a game back of the Guardians for that last AL wildcard spot. The Rangers 1.5 games out of that position. The Orioles are 3 back. Lots happening today though on the network. Braves and Rays right now on Sportsnet. Still scoreless here in the bottom of the 5th. Mariners Rangers at 4 o'clock on Sportsnet. Then it's the Pirates and White Sox at 7:40 on Sportsnet. Back at the U.S. Open today for the women's semis. Top seeded Aryna Sabalenka opening against Jessica Pegula at 7. Then it's Coco Gauff taking on Elena Rybakina. The men go tomorrow before the finals this weekend. And some hockey. Former Maple Leaf and 3-time Cup winner Phil Kessel is going to be enshrined in D.C. in November. Part of the U.S. Hockey Hall of Fame's class of 2026. He'll be joined by his sister Amanda Kessel, as well as TJ Oshie, Ryan Suter, and athletic trainer Stan Wong. Sports at 15 and 45 past every hour or anytime at sportsnet.ca.
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0: New homes need to be built in Canada in the next 10 years to restore pre-pandemic affordability. 680 Business Analyst Chris McCusker with more.
1: The report comes from the Federal Housing Agency, which says Canada narrowly chipped away at its supply gap over the past year. But we still need nearly 4.7 million new homes to restore pre-pandemic affordability by 2036. The latest supply gap estimate report from the Canada Mortgage and Housing Corporation says between 417 and 469,000 new housing units are needed per year to reach affordability targets. That's down slightly from its last estimate in July of 2025. However, home construction is expected to slow, even as housing costs have come down as population growth slows. Edmonton remains the only large market in Canada without a housing supply gap. Chris McCusker, 680 News Radio.
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0: 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That is time for Rogers Xfinity Internet. Traffic and weather together on the ones. Here's Brendan Lang.
8: This report is brought to you by Diamond and Diamond Lawyers. Eastbound 401 approaching Kipling. Still have the three right lanes and the ramp lane closed down because of a collision, with emergency crews remaining on scene right now. Just those two left lanes getting by, so it's a terrible drive right now from Dixie in both the Express and Collectors to approaching Kipling. Again, where those three right lanes and ramp lane are closed off right now, so expect a heavy delay through that area. Then not really much in the way of delays as you get past that as you travel across the top of Toronto. On the ramp to Salem, you have the left lane closed down with construction, and at the 412, there's some moving maintenance off onto the left shoulder, seeing delays from Westney. Westbound on the 401 west of Brock Road in the Collectors, you now have the two right lanes closed once again. This stalled truck has been hooked up to a heavy tow and they're working on moving it right now, so that's why they've blocked off another lane there. Seeing delays from the 412 to Salem, not too much in the way of slowdowns as you pass that problem, and then a new issue west of McCowan in the Express, right lane taken up by a stalled car. Delays from the 404 to Avenue, alternately Express and Collectors, and now from the 400 Express Collectors to Dixon. Southbound 404 DVP, slow Finch to south of Lawrence, and south of Eglinton to Don Mills. Had an earlier problem on the ramp to Bayview Bloor that is cleared, but still seeing some of those residual delays as you travel down the southbound Don Valley Parkway right now. Eastbound on the QEW, approaching the 427, there's a stalled vehicle off onto the right shoulder, and then southbound on the 400, approaching Aurora Road, you know, of the right lane shut down. This is because of a stalled car as well. The MTO and OPP are on scene right now. 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With your forecast, here's meteorologist Jesse Upel.
9: Well, the guaranteed high, 23 degrees today, and we have this breezy northwest wind that's keeping things quite comfortable. We'll have gusts close to about 50 kilometers per hour before they wind down later this evening. Clear skies down to 12 through the overnight. Tomorrow, a gorgeous end to the week, sunny, seasonal, 22 for the high. Sunshine to start on Saturday, but we'll have increasing clouds throughout the afternoon. 24 feels like 29. A little bit warmer for Sunday, sun and cloud, 25 degrees, and that slight chance of a few passing showers. Right now, Pearson, it's mostly cloudy. Feels like 27. Your guaranteed high is 23.
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3: We now know when a major construction project on University Avenue in downtown Toronto will begin. 680's Kyle Hawking joins us with those details.
4: This is a project that was initially supposed to begin the first week of August, but the city delayed it at the last minute. A planned water main installation was to start on August 4th and tie up the northbound lanes on University from north of Queen to College Streets. The deferral was because of coordination issues, and there was no date given for when work might begin. But last week, we learned the city was doing inspections on University, which gave us a sign that work might start sooner rather than later. And now it's official, with the city saying they're aiming for a September 21st start date. Once underway, northbound University will be reduced to a single lane from Armory to College, and construction will extend through spring 2027. With a 9-year drive, Kyle Hawking, 680 News Radio.
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3: 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That is time for the Dynamic Market Minute. Here's Chris McCusker.
8: Irene, the price for oil now getting close to $102, with the U.S. and Iran digging in, seemingly for some sort of a protracted war. There are few signs today of a ceasefire or any kind of return to normal Middle East flows. And of course, the U.S. president said yesterday the price for oil will drop once the war ends after the midterms, and those midterms set for November the 3rd. So that's almost 2 months away. Price for oil is on the plus side for an eighth session. It's up $5.70 now, $101.75 a barrel. The TSX, though, is lower for a fourth day. It's down 372 points, 35,538. Still the biggest loser, down by about 1%. Shares in Transat hit a one-year low today. That stock right now is down 2.7%, and going as low as $2.10 a share after this company reported earnings. Now, the third quarter adjusted loss per share was higher than expected at $2.18 versus $1.42. Revenue also shy of estimates, and that was by and large thanks to higher fuel costs. Gold futures not helping Bay Street either today. Right now down $55 to $4,405. And then our loonie is lower by five, now $4,172.37 U.S. The Bank of Canada announcing today it's launching a recruitment process to fill the external deputy governor position. On Wall Street, losses here as well for a fourth day. The Dow is down 323. The S&P lower by 30 points, the NASDAQ down 109, an inflation gauge in the U.S. today coming in hotter than expected. That's ahead of the CPI data that's set to be released tomorrow. Now, that data is really going to tell the tale on U.S. interest rates ahead of the next announcement next Wednesday. And as it stands right now, there is a 73% chance that we see a hike in the U.S. at that meeting. At the Business Center, I'm Chris McCusker.
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3: 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The sun will set this evening at 7:37. It's 1:30.
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3: Good afternoon. This is Thursday, September 10th. I'm Sarah Parrott.
5: And I'm Irene Preklett. Here's what's making news this hour.
6: The premier shuffles his cabinet, moving in battle David Piccini.
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6: The opposition's hot take.
8: It reminds me about the Titanic, shifting those deck chairs.
9: The municipal election is 6 weeks away, and the campaigns are kicking into high gear, with Olivia Chow officially launching her run for re-election, while Brad Bradford makes another announcement.
10: The Prime Minister meets with Ukraine's leader in Alberta, promising more aid and partnership, but trade talk with the U.S. takes center stage, with reports discussions could be back on.
11: Durham Regional Police have laid hundreds of charges in connection with a probe into break-ins and vehicle thefts across Durham and Toronto. A 15-year-old and a 16-year-old are among the accused.
12: The NFL's heading down under for the Rams and 49ers. Plus, the Blue Jays have an off day as the wild card chase continues. Sports at 45.
13: The TSX and the Dow dropped by more than 300 points. The NASDAQ down by more than 100. And the price for oil extends a winning streak, holding above $100. Business at 56.
3: 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It's time for Rogers Xfinity Internet traffic and weather together on the ones. Here's Brendan Lang.
14: This report is brought to you by Canadian Rack Technologies. So eastbound on the 401 approaching Kipling, still have those three right lanes and the ramp lane closed down. It's all because of a collision with emergency crews on scene. And it's, just those two left lanes getting through. Heavy delays from Dixie in both the Express and Collectors. On the ramp to Salem, you had construction that is clear. Looking at delays, though, east of Westney to Salem and east of the 412, there is still some moving maintenance off onto the left shoulder, but not really causing delays as you pass it. Some problems have cleared on the westbound 401, so west of Brock Road in the Collectors. This tractor trailer had been towed away. It was towed onto the ramp to Liverpool, so very briefly that ramp to Liverpool was closed down. Both of those have now cleared up, so no lanes are blocked through that area. But west of McCowan in the Express, that problem also clearing away. So first delays from the 412 to Salem, then approaching McCowan in the Express to just west of it, but that should get better here momentarily. 404 to Avenue, alternately Express and Collectors, it's slow, and approaching the 400 Express Collectors to Dixon, also a delay through there. Southbound on the 400 approaching Aurora Road, this problem has now cleared up. And eastbound on the QEW approaching the 427, there is still a stalled vehicle off onto the right shoulder, but no delays as you pass by. 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With the forecast, here's meteorologist Jesse Uppel.
15: Guaranteed high, 23 degrees this afternoon. We have this breezy west-northwest wind, gusts between 30 to 50 kilometers per hour. So we're on the breezy side, and those winds kind of ease right through the evening. We are clear down to 12 degrees through the overnight. Tomorrow, sunny and seasonal, high of 22. Right now, Pearson, we have a humidex of 27. Your guaranteed high is 23.
3: 680 News Time, 1:33. A bit of an overhaul for Doug Ford's inner circle, with some holes being filled in the Premier's cabinet following a trio of resignations in recent months. This is one minister who faced some intense public scrutiny has been moved to another portfolio.
5: 680's Queen's Park reporter Richard Southern joins us live with more details on today's shuffle. Richard.
6: David Piccini, Irene, getting shuffled out of the Labour portfolio. He has been embroiled in scandal for the better part of this year. The Integrity Commissioner currently has an investigation going into David Piccini's handling of the Skills Development Fund. Piccini was announced as Ontario's new Minister of Infrastructure. The Premier, though, denying that the move has anything to do with the current investigation going on.
7: Yeah, I think it's a natural move. He

0: He trained over the last 2 years, close to about 750,000 people. Now it's a natural move to go into infrastructure.
1: The NDP's Kristen Wong Tam, not so sure, though.
2: The premier is doing everything he can to shuffle Puccini, Minister Puccini, outside of his labor role, and he's doing it preemptively.
1: Trevor Jones taking over the labor portfolio. Elsewhere, Kinga Sirma, now the new president of the Treasury Board, and Zee Hameed, the new minister of tourism, filling that role after a resignation earlier in the summer by Stan Cho, who was embroiled in the hotel expense scandal. Reporting live at Queen's Park, Richard Southern, 680 News Radio.
3: Brad Bradford is talking safety while Olivia Chow is touting her record over the last 3 years. 680's Momin Qureshi is following the campaigns of Toronto's main mayoral candidates. He joins us live with more. Momin?
4: Sarah, those campaigns are starting to heat up. Last night, Olivia Chow kicking off hers, spending much of the time touting her accomplishments, including opening Toronto Public Libraries on Sundays and freezing TTC fares and creating a program that provides meals for over 300,000 elementary school students.
5: Now, as your mayor, finally, that program Jack and I dreamed of is a reality.
4: Meantime, Brad Bradford holding a news conference this morning across the street from Union Station, announcing a plan to put a police substation at Union as a way to address safety issues. But once again, Bradford not providing any details of how the city would pay for it.
6: We are going to have a plan for you with our fiscal positions and our plan to pay for these things. And you will have that before folks go to the polls in this election.
4: And the first debate featuring three of the key mayoral candidates will be coming on Monday night, hosted by the Daily Bread Food Bank. At City Hall, Momin Qureshi, 680 News Radio.
3: Happening now in Calgary, the Prime Minister and his Ukrainian counterpart are speaking to reporters following a meeting. 680 Sophia Vavroussos is following the discussion and joins us live. Sophia.
7: Irene Carney and Zelensky are now signing a Canada-Ukraine declaration for a 100-year partnership. The agreement will deepen economic, political, and security partnerships between the countries. Carney briefly spoke ahead of the talk.
8: Ukrainians helped build this province, this country. And Canada will help rebuild Ukraine when peace comes.
7: And the Prime Minister now adding that over 350,000 Canadians of Ukrainian descent live in Alberta, where this talk took place. It is expected that he'll be asked about trade tension with the U.S., though, when the leaders take questions. Bloomberg reports the government is in contact with a Trump administration official and that there is a plan for discussions about an alternate path forward rather than escalating tariffs. This all comes as Carney's cabinet meets in Banff for a retreat, and trade is the top talk there as well. Reporting live, Sophia Vavroussos, 680 News Radio.
3: Police in Durham have laid hundreds of charges in connection with a months-long investigation into break-ins and vehicle thefts. The same group has been linked to 36 incidents. 680's Phil Martino has more from investigators.
9: Durham Regional Police Detective Sergeant Dave Davies says Project Magenta examined a series of break-ins and vehicle thefts across Durham and Toronto between June and September.
10: One of the incidents linked to this investigation occurred on June 14, 2026, when suspects carried out two smash and grab break-ins at a trading card retailer's in Ajax, resulting in the theft of approximately $148,000 worth of merchandise.
9: Acting Deputy Chief Glenn Cornier says they were responsible for offenses that victimized residents and business owners.
11: By disrupting organized criminal networks rather than simply responding to individual incidents, we can have a greater impact on community safety.
9: A 15-year-old, a 16-year-old, and two 18-year-olds from Toronto and Pickering are facing a combined 229 charges. Phil Martino, 680 News Radio.
3: A man has been taken to hospital after he was found injured in the Riverdale area. Emergency crews were called to the Broadview and Girard area around 12:30 this afternoon. Police have not released any information about any possible suspects. The NFL is going down under tonight with its first ever game in Australia between the LA Rams and San Francisco 49ers. 680's Rajesh Dave has more.
12: The Rams and 49ers ready to hook up in Melbourne today as the league goes international for week one. Two different strategies, though, to fight the jet lag. The 49ers flew in a week ago to adjust to the time change, while the Rams just got there yesterday. LA's got high expectations, already a Super Bowl favorite. San Fran, meanwhile, hoping to make some noise in their division. ESPN's Stephen A. Smith.
13: I mean, the Rams got big time expectations. They're fully loaded. We see the kind of team that they have. They don't have the question marks that the San Francisco 49ers have, okay? Everybody and their mother is expecting the division and the conference even to come down to the Rams and the Seattle Seahawks. The 49ers foreigners are on the outside looking in. You certainly want to make a statement. You want to position yourself to battle in the NFC West.
12: Kickoff tonight's at 8:30.

0: 5, our time. I'm Brijesh Dave.
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1: 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Traffic and weather together are the ones. Here's Brendan Lang.
6: This report is brought to you by Leon. So this issue on the eastbound 401 is slowly getting better. Approaching Kipling, it's now the right lane and the ramp lane that are closed down. So you now have two more lanes that you can travel through. The four left lanes are now open. It was just the two before that. So still it's jam solid from Dixie in both the express and collectors. But hopefully the traffic gets a little bit better through that stretch with some lanes now reopening. No real delays as you pass that across the top of Toronto, but it is slow in the Durham region east of Westney to Salem. And then on the westbound side of the 401 at McCowan in the express, the left lane is now blocked with a stalled vehicle. Tow truck on scene. Delays from the 412 to Salem, then from the 404 to Avenue alternately express and collectors, and approaching the 400 express collectors to Dixon, also slow through that area. Southbound on the 404 DVP delays south of Finch to south of Lawrence. Westbound Gardner's now moving slowly from Spadina to west of Jamison. Then on the westbound QEW did have an issue on the ramp to Walker's line. It was right at the end of it, a crash there, but it seems like that is cleared away pretty quickly. Still looking at delays from 3rd Line to Brant. Eastbound QEW slow through 3rd Line, approaching the 427. There's still a stalled vehicle off onto the right shoulder. Eastbound on the Gardner, approaching the Jarvis ramp, you're going to run into a little bit of a delay there. Also slow northbound on the Don Valley Parkway from Don Mills to approaching York Mills. And northbound 427 from Burnham Thorpe to the 401 in the express. And then had a call from a traffic spotter at the intersection of Dixon and Wincroft that the traffic light is out there, so just treat that as an always stop. Leon's customer appreciation event is on now. 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It's the biggest sale of the year at Leon's. Hurry in. Now with the forecast, here is meteorologist Jesse Upel.
7: It's a beautiful afternoon, 23 for the guaranteed high. Also, this breezy northwest wind gusting close to 40 to 50 kilometers per hour will slowly wind down later this evening. We're clear, cool, down to 12 degrees tonight, and tomorrow sunny and seasonal, 22 for the high. Sunshine to start on your Saturday with clouds rolling in throughout the day, a high of 24. We'll feel closer to 29 with that humidity. Right now, if you're at Pearson, it feels like 27. Your guaranteed high is 23.
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1: Premier Doug Ford says businesses affected by the new round of American tariffs and import bans will be eligible for provincial help. Ford gave a speech this morning to the Toronto Region Board of Trade. He told the audience the province will expand eligibility for its tariff support programs to industries affected by the latest U.S. moves. Ford also gave his support to Prime Minister Carney.
8: He was right to respond this week. Tariff for tariff, dollar for dollar, to show President Trump that Canada will stand up for itself. Because if you don't stand up to a bully, he'll continue to bully.
1: U.S. President Donald Trump announced this week he was banning imports on certain Canadian goods, including alcohol, motorcycles, some dairy products, and molasses. And this just in at 680 News Radio. Toronto police say a pedestrian's been taken to hospital after being struck by a vehicle near Bloor and Kipling. The driver involved did stay at the scene. Police say

0: Hello? Can I use the bathroom, please?
1: Oh, great! You're here!
0: You've been in there for 3 hours already!
1: I know! I'm your dad! I'm here to stay, baby!
0: Yeah, that's the problem, and I want you out.
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4: It is a mix of sun and cloud in downtown Toronto, 25 degrees. Good afternoon. I'm Sarah Parent.
5: And I'm Irene Preklett. Here are the top stories this hour.
4: Doug Ford's inner circle has been shuffled as the premier moved around some ministers today to fill some vacant spots and to put Ontario on long-term footing to fight President Trump's tariffs. Among the changes, David Pacini is out as Labour Minister, now in charge of infrastructure, while Zee Hamid takes over the tourism portfolio after Stan Cho resigned following a scandal over hotel expenses. Prime Minister Mark Carney has welcomed Ukrainian President Volodymyr Zelensky in Calgary today. The two leaders are talking right now after signing a Canada-Ukraine declaration for a 100-year partnership. The new agreement will deepen economic, political, and security partnership between the countries. It's time for sports from Sportsnet 590 The Fan. Here's Brijesh Dave.
6: Sarah, the NFL's heading down under tonight as the Rams and 49ers get set to do business in Melbourne as week one continues after the Seahawks win yesterday. LA already being considered a Super Bowl candidate, while San Fran's hoping to turn heads in their division this season. They're going to go head-to-head at 8:35 tonight, our time. The rest of the team starts Sunday, save the Broncos and Chiefs for Monday. Reports also have Seattle quarterback Sam Darnold set to miss their next game with a hip injury that he sustained during yesterday's season. An opener. A quiet Thursday for the Blue Jays after the road trip, coming back home now to take on the Orioles tomorrow for the weekend. As the wild card chase continues, they're currently a game back of Cleveland for that last spot in the American League. The Guardians are also off today, by the way. It'll be Max Scherzer tomorrow in the start against Baltimore. Meanwhile, today, Rays Braves on Sportsnet right now. They're still scoreless here in the bottom of the seventh. Mariners Rangers later at 4, and then it's the White Sox and Pirates at 7:40 to cap off the triple header. U.S. Open action continues tonight with the women's semis. Top-seeded Aryna Sabalenka taking on Jessica Pegula. Then it'll be Coco Gauff versus Elena Rybakina. The men go tomorrow. And to hockey, former Maple Leaf and three-time Cup winner Phil Kessel is going to be enshrined in Washington, D.C. this fall, part of the U.S. Hockey Hall of Fame's class of 2026, where he'll be joined by his sister Amanda Kessel, as well as TJ Oshie, Ryan Suter, and athletic trainer Stan Wong. Sports at 15 and 45 past every hour or anytime at sportsnet.ca.
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4: 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There is a heavy police presence at a high-rise apartment building in Burlington as Halton police investigate a woman's death. They were called to the scene at Guelph Line and Glencrest Road around 6:30 this morning. Police say a man in his 40s was arrested around 7:45 in the Niagara Falls area. Investigators say there's no risk to public safety. If you can hold off until tomorrow, it's going to be less expensive to fill up the gas tank heading into the weekend.

0: 680's Mike Eppel has more from the Business Center.
1: Roger McKnight at Enpro says the price for gas is going to drop 8 cents per liter overnight, down to below $1.80 per liter. It's coming down, as McKnight says. The gas companies are switching over on a seasonal basis to winter blends for gasoline.
2: It costs less to make the winter grade than it does the summer grade. But the diesel price is the real problem. I've got diesel going up across the country by 9 cents a liter. And there isn't no such thing as a winter grade formula for diesel. So that's going to be a real problem, because it's going to be a real political problem, because that's going to be very inflationary and it's very recessionary, if you ask me.
1: McKnight says even as the price for oil has jumped above $100 a barrel this morning on international markets, it's the refinery issues that are keeping gas prices elevated. He does not expect that to change much anytime soon. Mike Eppel, 680 News Radio.
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5: 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Westbound on the 401 at McAllen in the Express. That left lane, it's still blocked with a stalled vehicle there. Tow truck is on scene along with MTO. No real delays past there, but it is slow from Victoria Park to Avenue, alternately Express and Collectors, and approaching Keel Express Collectors to Dixon. On the eastbound side of the 401, approaching Kipling, you have the right lane and ramp lane shut down with a crash. Crews still on scene there. A delay slightly better in the area, but it is still pretty slow from Dixie Express Collectors to approaching Kipling. No real delays as you're past that, and then it's slow east of Westney to Salem. Also on the ramp to Salem, you now have the right lane closed off. This is because of construction once again. Southbound 404 DVP, slow south of Finch to south of Lawrence. Delays westbound Gardner, Spadina to west of Jameson. And now there's a new problem on the westbound QEW. It's approaching Walker's Line. You have the right lane taken up. It's all because of a stalled car. MTO is there right now. Seeing delays from 3rd Line to Brant, so this just adding to the slowdowns with that right lane blocked approaching Walker's. Eastbound on the QEW, slow through 3rd Line, then Cawthra to Dixie, and approaching the 427, there is a stalled vehicle off onto the right shoulder, so no live lanes blocked. Just be cautious as you pass by that area. And then we do have a closure on City Streets. Bloor shut down both ways at Kipling because of a collision investigation, and at the intersection of Dixon and Wincott, that's just west of Islington, the traffic light is out, so treat that as an always stop. 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With the forecast, meteorologist Jesse Upel.
6: Well, the clouds are rolling in as we move through this afternoon. Guaranteed high 23 degrees, and we have a west-northwest wind, so we're fairly comfortable. We're down to 12 degrees under clear skies tonight. Tomorrow it's a sunny and seasonal end to the work week, a high of 22. And it looks like most of this weekend will stay dry. Temperatures are a little bit warmer. Highs between 24 to 25 degrees. Just that slight chance of a passing shower early Sunday. Right now, Pearson, it's 25 degrees. Tonight's low is plus 12.
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0: Toronto police are now linking a fatal crash in North York to a potential street race. The collision happened around 4:30 Saturday morning on Finch West.

0: of Kiel. Officers say a black Audi SUV hit a concrete pole, killing both the driver and passenger. Police say after reviewing evidence, it seems like the vehicle was racing another black SUV moments before the crash. The second vehicle might have been hit by debris and would likely have damage to its passenger side. Officers have released images of the suspect vehicle. They've posted them. They are posted at toronto.citynews.ca. And the federal government is providing $5 million in funding for HIV prevention and support services. The money is to help increase access to HIV self-test kits and hire more peer support staff. Canada's Chief Public Health Officer, Dr. Joss Reimer, says community organizations break down barriers that prevent people from seeking help from traditional institutions.
1: Whether or not they're actively looking for testing, they will have these relationships with the peer support workers already. And have that opportunity to be encouraged to seek out the health care that they need, but something that's tailored to their needs.
0: Ottawa says an estimated 7,000 people living with HIV are unaware. Your Market Minute is next.
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0: Now the Dynamic Market Minute. Here's Chris McCusker.
13: Well, Sarah, the odds for an interest rate

0: Now, the Dynamic Market Minute. Here's Chris McCusker.
1: Well, Sarah, the odds for an interest rate hike in the U.S. next week a little higher today, and that's because the latest inflation gauge actually came in hotter than expected, and that's ahead of the overall CPI reading, which will be released tomorrow. Right now, the odds for an interest rate hike next Wednesday in the U.S. sitting at 73%. So markets moving lower with the Dow down 340 points. The S&P is down 40. The NASDAQ down 129. Shares in Apple up by about 3% right now after the company's big event yesterday and the big reveal of the foldable iPhone. It's the biggest design change in the device's 20-year history. Seemingly, the presentation by new CEO John Ternus being well received, with the stock higher by 3.2%. Stock in Apple now up 19.5% this year. On Bay Street, the TSX is lower for a fourth day. It's down 407 points now, 35,499. It's a pullback of 1.1%. So not only does it continue to be the worst performer, it also continues to hit fresh lows for the day. Gold futures not helping at all, down $60 to $4,400. And then the price for oil is holding above $100, up $5.76 now, $101.81 a barrel. That is a jump of 6%. Oil is also higher for an eighth straight day. There is absolutely no end in sight to the war in Iran, and this, frankly, is adding to the inflation concerns. The U.S. president said yesterday the price for oil will drop after the U.S. midterms, which are set for November 3rd. So seemingly, we will have to deal with these higher oil prices at least another 2 months. The Canadian dollar right now down by about a tenth of a cent, 72.34 cents U.S. Now, analysts also pointing out today the latest trade maneuver by the U.S. president does leave the door open for some sort of compromise, because the new U.S. tariffs aren't set to go into place until September 29th. At the Business Center, I'm Chris McCusker.
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8: Good afternoon. This is Thursday, September 10th. I'm Irene Preklett.
0: And I'm Sarah Parrott. Here's what's making news this hour.
9: The premier shuffling his cabinet.
10: I changed, I think it was 9 ministers.
9: How scandal-plagued David Piccini is on the move.
11: Canada and Ukraine sign a new partnership agreement, but the focus in Alberta is trade talks with the U.S., with reports officials are looking for an off-ramp in the trade war.
12: Things are starting to heat up on the election trail as Olivia Chow officially kicks off her campaign, while Brad Bradford makes another announcement, with Election Day about 6 weeks away.
13: Durham Regional Police say they've disrupted an organized criminal network. 4 people, including 2 teens, have been charged in connection with a series of break-ins and vehicle thefts across Durham and Toronto.
14: Week 1 rolls along in the NFL with the Rams and 49ers going head-to-head in Melbourne. And we've got more from the Blue Jays as they take the off day. Sports at 15.
1: The TSX and the Dow each dropped by more than 300 points, the NASDAQ down by more than 100, and the price for oil just shy of $102.

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2: 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Traffic and weather together on the ones. Here's Brendan Lang.
3: This report is brought to you by Shoppers Drug Mart. It looks like there is a new issue on the eastbound QEW at Dorval. The right lane is closed. Looks like it's possibly because of a collision. Emergency crews, they are on scene right now. So we are seeing a delay right now from 3rd Line to Dorval, where that right lane is blocked. And then a bit of a slowdown from Cawthra to Dixie. Northbound on the DVP, it's slow from Don Mills to approaching York Mills. And eastbound on the 401, good news. Here approaching Kipling, this problem has completely cleared away. Still delays, though, from Dixie and both the Express and Collectors to where that collision has cleared from. Starting to slow down a little bit now as you travel past that, but really more of the slowdowns in the Durham region east of Westney to Salem. On the ramp to Salem, you had the right lane closed off because of construction. There was some moving maintenance east of the 412. That looks like that has cleared away. Then on the ramp to Brock Street, the left lane is now closed down because of a collision there. Westbound side of the 401 at McCowan in the Express, this issue has now cleared. Delays from Warden to Avenue, alternately Express and Collectors, and from the Allen Express Collectors to Dixon. Southbound 404 DVP slow, south of Finch to south of Lawrence. Westbound on the Gardner. From Spadina to west of Jamison, there's a delay. And westbound QEW approaching Walker's Line. The right lane taken up by a stalled vehicle here. Just adding to on and off slowdowns right now from Dorval to Brant. And northbound 427 slow from the Gardner up to the 401 in the Express. 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With the forecast, here's meteorologist Jesse Uvel.
4: Well, we have a breezy northwest wind through this afternoon. Already seeing gusts close to about 50 kilometers per hour at Toronto Pearson. A little bit of humidity out there, though. Guaranteed high 23, feels like 27 right now at Toronto Pearson. And then we will be cooling down through the overnight under clear skies, down to a low of 12. Right now, Pearson, it feels like 27. Your guaranteed high is 23.
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5: Some lateral movement at Queen's Park as the Premier shuffles his cabinet. A handful of the Premier's ministers have made the move to new portfolios as scandals and resignations left some spots open.
1: 680's Queen's Park reporter Richard Southern joins us live with the latest on the moves and reaction from the opposition. Richard.
6: The most notable name on the move, Sarah, is David Piccini, who's been embroiled in scandal for the better part of this year amid the Skills Development Fund. There were accusations that taxpayer money from that fund was being doled out to individuals and to companies with ties to Piccini or the Ford government. But Piccini out as labor minister. He is the new minister of infrastructure. The premier, though, denied that the move had anything to do with an ongoing investigation into Piccini.
7: I changed, I think it was 9 ministers, so it's a combination of moving people around, getting a fresh outlook, a fresh start within new ministries.
6: The opposition not so impressed. The NDP's Kristen Wong Tam.
8: It reminds me once again about the Titanic, shifting those deck chairs, perhaps getting the same result.
6: Trevor Jones is the new Minister of Labor. Elsewhere, Kinga Surra, now the president of the Treasury Board following the resignation earlier this summer of Carolyn Mulroney. And Zee Hamid is the new Minister of Tourism following the resignation of Stan Cho last month, who was caught in the hotel expense scandal. One other note, the government creating a new portfolio, Associate Minister of Artificial Intelligence Adoption. Reporting live at Queen's Park, Richard Southern, 680 News Radio.
5: And happening now in Calgary, Prime Minister Mark Carney promising 100 years of economic security and political partnership to Ukraine with a new agreement with President Volodymyr Zelensky. The two looking comfortable as they took questions from reporters. They were relaxed and there were even some laughs. 680 Sophia Vavroutsos joins us live with more. Sophia.
9: Irene, the Prime Minister's announcement is focusing on this new partnership with Ukraine, which includes defense manufacturing agreements as well as some that will go through a U.S.-based program, and that led to the question about trade with our neighbor to the south.
10: It's a question of sovereignty for Canada, our rights to not just protect but to promote our official languages, our culture. There are fundamental issues. There were issues in terms of where the negotiations got to on the commercial side. We've been very clear about what those are.
9: Carney says he has regular discussions with President Trump, including about the safety of Ukraine. And this comes as Bloomberg reports trade talks with the United States could resume, with discussions looking at an alternate path to resolve the trade war. Carney's cabinet is also set to continue talking trade today and tomorrow at a retreat in Banff. For reporting live, Sophia Vavroutsos, 680 News Radio.
1: To municipal politics now, with elections happening late next month in Toronto, the mayoral candidates are making their pitches. 680's Moment.

0: Reshy joins us live with the latest moment.
1: Sarah, now that Labor Day is coming gone, campaigns are starting to rev up. Brad Bradford out in front of Union Station this morning saying he wants a stronger police presence to try to address safety issues at the station.
2: I will put a Toronto police substation inside Union Station itself. A permanent and visible police presence in the busiest building in Canada.
1: But Bradford has yet to provide details on how he plans to pay for that substation or the 1,000 new police officers he wants to hire, though he says those details are coming. Meantime, Olivia Chow officially kicking off her campaign last night, highlighting some of the things she's accomplished in her 3 years as mayor, including freezing TTC fares and investing in keeping libraries open 7 days a week.
3: Toronto, we have turned the corner and we are feeling more optimistic. We have the momentum. Now we have to keep that momentum going.
1: Chow, Bradford, and Chris Alexander will take part in the Daily Bread Food Bank's mayoral debate on Monday. At City Hall, Momin Qureshi, 680 News Radio.
0: And we've got breaking news from Etobicoke, where Toronto police say a woman has been taken to hospital after being hit by a vehicle. It happened just after 1 this afternoon near Bloor and Kipling. The driver did stay at the scene. There are road closures in the area. 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
4: Durham Regional Police say they have disrupted an organized criminal network. 680's Phil Martino joins us with more on the results of their Project Magenta investigation.
5: From smashing grabs to vehicle thefts, Durham Regional Police's Acting Deputy Chief Glenn Cornier says these are crimes that victimized residents and business owners.
6: These were alleged brazen acts committed by a group of young men who showed a complete disregard for the law.
5: According to Detective Sergeant Dave Davies, the same group of suspects was linked to 36 incidents across Durham and Toronto between June and September.
7: As a result of the investigation, detectives identified and arrested 4 individuals believed to be involved in this organized crime group.
5: The accused include a 15-year-old, a 16-year-old, and 2 18-year-olds. They are facing more than 200 charges. Phil Martino, 680 News Radio.
0: The Blue Jays are off today before starting a new homestand tomorrow as the wild card race remains closer than ever.
8: With just 15 games to go now, the Blue Jays are still the closest team to that last AL wild card spot, currently held by the Guardians just a game back right now. Both Toronto and Cleveland are off today, while the Rangers are 1.5 games away from that spot and the Orioles are 3 games out. Texas has Seattle later this afternoon at 4. MLB Network's Adnan Virk says the playoff format could really, though, favor the Jays.
9: You know, this is a huge advantage for the Blue Jays. They make it, then you get the weakest division winner. So it could be Houston or it could be the White Sox. The Blue Jays, like, if they get in, they will have done so by their own success.

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2: That is time for Rogers Xfinity Internet Traffic and Weather. 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
6: This report is brought to you by HemPro. So the issue that we were monitoring on the westbound QEW has cleared. It was approaching Walker's Line. Still looking at delays, though, from Bronte to Brandt. But again, that issue is now gone. Eastbound on the QEW at Dorval, the right lane is still shut down. Again, it looks to be a collision there in that right lane with crews on scene. So it is causing a backup right now. Looks like it's from 3rd Line to Dorval. Again, the slowdown through that stretch, and then slightly slow from Cawthra to Dixie. Also approaching the 427, still have a stalled vehicle off onto the right shoulder, so no live lanes are blocked right now. And northbound on the Don Valley Parkway, it's slow right now from Don Mills to approaching York Mills. Do have an issue on the eastbound 401 ramp to Brock Street. Left lane is still closed off there. This is because of a collision. Delays right now from Dixie to the 400 Express Collectors, Bayview to the 404 Express Collectors, and from east of Westney to Salem. Also on the ramp to Salem, you're going to find the right lane blocked with some ongoing construction. Eastbound 409 is really slow as well from east of the 427 to the 401. And then no issues on the westbound side of the 401, just volume delays right now from Warden to Avenue, alternately Express and Collectors, and then from the Allen Express Collectors to Dixon. Southbound 400 delays, Shepherd to the 401, and southbound 404 DVP. From south of Finch to south of Lawrence, westbound Gardner, from Jarvis to west of Jameson. And on city streets, Bloor shut down both ways from Jopling to Kipling, and this is for a crash investigation. If you've suffered a critical accident, get the HemPro advantage to overcome every obstacle. 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With the forecast, meteorologist Jesse Uvel.
7: Right now, we have partly cloudy skies across the GTA, 23 for the guaranteed high, and it's feeling more like 27 once you factor in that humidity. It's also all about...
3: And right now in downtown Toronto, we have sunshine and it's 25 degrees, feels like 27. 680 News Time, 213.
2: A new report says Ontario will be a weight on the country's economic growth this year, while a maritime province is set to lead the way for a second straight year. 680 business analyst Chris McCusker with more.
8: The report comes from Signal 49 Research, and it says Newfoundland and Labrador will expand by 3.7% this year, thanks to higher crude prices and offshore oil prices. Projects. The research think tank predicts Ontario will post the weakest growth of all Canadian provinces, with the economy expanding by just 0.2%. The report does point out that Ontario and Quebec have been hit the hardest by U.S. tariffs because of their heavy manufacturing sectors. Now, the report goes on to say overall economic conditions across Canada are expected to improve in the latter half of the year as hiring activity increases and businesses become more confident in their investment plans. Chris McCusker, 680 News Radio.

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3: We've got lots of sunshine and 25 degrees. Good afternoon. I'm Irene Preklet. Here are the top stories of this hour. A shakeup at Queen's Park today. Premier Doug Ford making several changes to his cabinet, including moving embattled Minister David Piccini from labor to infrastructure. Happening now in Calgary, Prime Minister Mark Carney and Ukrainian President Volodymyr Zelensky looking comfortable as they took questions from reporters. They were relaxed. There were even some laughs. The two signing a new agreement. Enpro predicting the price of gas will drop 8 cents at midnight in the GTA to $1.79.9 a liter. And a section of Toronto's King Street West is closed to traffic. It's for the Toronto International Film Festival, which kicks off tonight. Coming up after sports, a detailed traffic report. Time now for sports from Sportsnet 590. The Fan. Here's for Shesh Dave.
4: All right, Irene. The NFL's heading to the other hemisphere today as the league makes its Australia debut down in Melbourne. The Rams and 49ers going head-to-head for the international contest as week one continues after the Seahawks down the Patriots in the season opener last night. They'll kick off at 8:30 our time today. As for the rest of the team, save the Chiefs and Broncos. They'll jump into the action on Sunday. Reports they'll have Seattle quarterback Sam Darnold set to miss their next game with a hip injury that he sustained during yesterday's season opener against the Patriots. Nothing for the Blue Jays today after that road trip against the A's. They're coming back home now to deal with the Orioles for the weekend as the wild card chase continues. Toronto currently a game back of Cleveland for that last AL spot as of this afternoon. The Guardians are also off today, by the way. It's going to be Max Scherzer starting tomorrow against Baltimore. Meanwhile, today, lots happening on the network. Right now, it's the Braves and Rays finishing up on Sportsnet 3-1 Atlanta here in the top of the ninth. Then the Rangers and Mariners coming up at 4 on Sportsnet. White Sox Pirates later at 7:40. U.S. Open action continues today. The women's semi start at 7. Top-seeded Aryna Sabalenka's got Jessica Pegula. Then it's going to be Elena Rybakina versus Coco Gauff. And closer to home, AFC Toronto's got a showdown against Montreal. That's tonight at 7. Sports at 15 and 45 past every hour or anytime at sportsnet.ca.
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3: 680 News Time, 2:18. Halton police are investigating a woman's death in Burlington. It happened at an apartment building near Guelph Line and Glencrest Road around 6:30 this morning. Police say a man in his 40s was arrested about an hour later in the Niagara Falls area. Investigators say the victim and suspect knew each other and there are no other suspects. Construction at Yonge and College in Toronto appears to be ahead of schedule. 680's Jordan Kerr with those details.
9: The city is in the middle of a combined sewer and track replacement project along College and Carlton between Bay and Church Streets. For a while, westbound College and Carlton were closed completely, but one has reopened early. Westbound Carlton is open. Traffic is able to go from Church to Young. Westbound College

0: College is still closed from Yonge to Bay. Now, westbound lanes of Carleton were supposed to remain off limits until the end of September, so things are running about a month ahead of schedule. The college closures are supposed to run until December. We'll keep an eye on this and let you know if it opens any earlier. Jordan Kerr, 680 News Radio.
1: Another poll shows Canadians are rallying around Prime Minister Mark Carney during the trade war. A new survey from Angus Reid has the Liberals opening up a 14-point lead over the Conservatives in voter intention. That has grown from a 4-point lead in July. Carney's personal favorability now also nearly doubles Conservative leader Pierre Poilievre, 61% to 32%. Coming up, traffic and weather together.
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3: Roto-Rooter is number one in the number two business, and we've been that way since 1935. 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
1: Time for Rogers Xfinity Internet, traffic and weather together on the ones. Here's Brendan Lang.
6: This report is brought to you by the Tim Hortons Southside Shuffle Blues and Jazz Festival. So right now, if you're headed eastbound on the 401 and the ramp to Brock Street, the left lane is closed down right now. It's because of a collision. Delays from Dixie to the 400 Express Collectors and then from Bayview to the 404 Express Collectors. Also from just east of Westney right now to Salem. So expect slowdowns through there. Just volume in those stretches. Westbound 401 volume Warden to Avenue alternately Express and Collectors, and then from the Allen Express Collectors to Dixon. Southbound 404, the westbound Elgin Mills ramp to the south 404 is now closed down. It's because of road maintenance. Then delays from south of Finch to south of Lawrence. Westbound Gardner is slow from Jarvis to west of Jameson, and westbound QEW delays Bronte to Brandt. Eastbound on the QEW at Dorval, this right lane is still blocked. What looks to be a collision with crews on scene right now. Delays from third line to Dorval, also slow from Cawthra to Dixie at this point. Eastbound on the Gardner, it still seems like things are moving pretty well. And then northbound on the DVP, going through slowdowns from the Gardner to Bloor, then from Don Mills to approaching York Mills. And as you continue on to the north 404, looking at delays from Bloomington to just north of it, there's long-term construction happening there, blocking the left lane. And southbound 400 has slowdowns from Shepherd to the 401. And then at the intersection of Dixon and Wincott, this is just west of Islington, the traffic light is out, so just treat that as an always stop. The Tim Hortons Southside Shuffle Blues and Jazz Festival returns to Port Credit September 11th to 13th. Catch Blackberry Smoke, Kim Mitchell, and so much more. Visit southsideshuffle.ca for tickets. With the forecast, meteorologist Jesse Uppel.
7: A guaranteed high of 23 degrees, and we are quite breezy this afternoon. Northwest winds are gusting between 30 to 50 kilometers per hour. Right now feels like 27 over at Toronto Pearson. We're dipping down to 12 through the overnight. Tomorrow, sunny and seasonal, beautiful end to the week, a high of 22. And it looks like most of the weekend remains fairly quiet, with just that slight chance of a shower late Saturday or early Sunday, and temperatures between 24 and 25. Right now, Pearson, it's mostly cloudy and 25. Tonight's low is plus 12.
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1: Good news, the price of gas will be a lot lower for drivers in the GTA tomorrow.
10: The major gas companies are switching over to the winter blends a little earlier than typical. As mandated by the Trump administration in the United States, that's going to bring down the price of the pumps tomorrow for regular unleaded. Truck drivers and major transportation companies, though, are not going to see any pump price relief. The price for diesel set to climb 9 cents to a record $2.45 per liter. Roger McKnight is the chief petroleum analyst at Enpro.
11: When you've got diesel working out to about on the barrel.

0: overall basis with taxes included, it works out to $300 a barrel. That's the problem. That's the political problem. That's the financial problem. That's going to be a problem coming into a recession.
1: McKnight says, well, diesel prices are likely to climb further.

0: itself. That's the problem. That's the political problem. That's the financial problem. That's going to be a problem coming into a recession.
1: McKnight says while diesel prices are likely to climb further, regular unleaded will likely stay lower, even with the price for oil this morning in the U.S. north of $100 a barrel. Mike Apple, 680 News Radio.
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9: The TSX lower for a fourth day, and as of right now, it continues to be the biggest loser. It's also close to its low for the day, down 403 points. 35,503, a pullback of 1.1%. Now, shares in Empire down by about 4% after earnings from the Sobeys parent company. The stock is looking at its biggest intraday drop since July. First quarter results included disappointing same-store sales growth, while Q1 sales did meet estimates. Gold futures down $60 to $4,400, and then oil is higher for an eighth day. It's up $5.73 to $101.78 a barrel. The latest U.S. supply report showed a drop of 391,000 barrels last week. Iran showing no signs of backing down, while the U.S. president seems resigned to the fact that the price for oil may not drop until after the U.S. midterms. The Canadian dollar down by about a tenth of a cent now, 72.34 cents U.S. On Wall Street, the Dow is down 334, the S&P down 41 points, the NASDAQ down 124. The latest producer price report shows inflationary pressures are increasing as oil prices continue to move higher. And these two things are adding to expectations the Federal Reserve will hike interest rates, and it could happen next week. Right now, it's sitting at a 73% chance. The overall inflation reading will be out tomorrow. At the Business Center, I'm Chris McCusker.
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2: The normal daytime high for this time of year is 22. Right now at Pearson Airport, it is 25 with a humidex of 27. Lots of sunshine, some clouds mixed in. The sun rose at 6:51 this morning. It will set at 7:37 this evening. Tonight, look for mainly clear skies and a low of 14 degrees. Tomorrow looks to be picture

0: perfect, near seasonal. We're going to see a mix of sun and cloud, a high of 23 degrees, and then cooling down to 13 degrees. As for the weekend, Saturday, bit warmer, above seasonal, dry and sunny, a high of 24 and a low of 16. On Sunday, once again, a mix of sun and cloud. There is a chance we could see some showers, a high of 23 degrees. 680 News Time at the Double Tones, 2:30.
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2: Hey, it's Thursday, September 10th. Good afternoon. I'm Alex Bloomfield.
3: And I'm Laura Carney. Here's what's making news this hour.
4: The premier shuffles his cabinet.
5: Fresh blood going into different ministries.
4: How scandal-plagued David Piccini gets shuffled out of labor.
6: In Calgary, Canada has signed a new partnership agreement with Ukraine, but all eyes are on the potential for new trade talks with our neighbors south of the border.
2: An elderly woman has been hit by a car and seriously injured near Kipling Station.
7: Olivia Chow officially kicks off her campaign for re-election, while Brad Bradford makes another announcement as the race for mayor kicks into high gear with the election 6 weeks away.
2: Blue Jays are getting ready for a big weekend against the Orioles at Rogers Centre. AFC Toronto is back in action while the Rams and 49ers are down under. Sports at 45.
3: The TSX drops by more than 400 points. It's still the biggest loser today. The Dow is down by more than 300. The NASDAQ down by more than 100. Business at 56. 680 News Time, 2:31.
2: Time for Rogers Xfinity Internet, traffic and weather together on the ones. Here's Brendan Lang.
8: This report is brought to you by Ecotech Windows and Doors, eastbound on the 401. Traffic spotter letting us know east of McCowan in the transfer to the collectors that there is some debris sitting in the left lane. Traffic spotter saying that it is a construction cone sitting there, so just be cautious as you pass through the area right now. Then also on the ramp to Brock Street, the left lane is closed down because of a collision, so it's slow right now from Dixie to the 404, alternately express and collectors, then from east of west to Salem. Also on the ramp to Salem, the right lane has been closed off. This is for ongoing construction. Westbound side of the 401 at Victoria Park and the collectors, the right lane is now shut down with a stalled car here. MTO and emergency vehicles, they are on scene. Already seeing delays from Warden to Avenue, alternately express and collectors, then a slight break in the delays. It slows again from the Allen Express collectors to Dixon. Southbound on the 404, the westbound Elgin Mills ramp to the highway was shut down for maintenance, but that is now cleared. So if you're traveling westbound on Elgin Mills,

0: You can now get on to the southbound 404. Delays south 404 DVP, south of Finch to south of Lawrence. Northbound on the DVP, slow right now on and off from the Gardner up to approaching York Mills. And eastbound on the QEW at Dorval, the right lane is shut down because of a crash with emergency crews there. Heavy backups right now from east of Burl Oak. Also slow from Cothra to Dixie. And approaching the 427, there's a stalled vehicle off onto the right shoulder. Also blue or closed in both directions from Jopling to Kipling for a crash investigation. 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With the forecast, here's Jesse Uppel.
1: Breezy northwest winds this afternoon. We've had gusts close to about 50 kilometers per hour already. A guaranteed high 23 degrees. Factor in a bit of humidity. It is feeling more like the upper 20s, but still fairly comfortable. As we move through this evening, we're clear down to 12. Right now, Pearson feels like 27. Your guaranteed high is 23.
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3: The shuffling of the deck for the Ford government today with nine ministers taking on new portfolios.
2: 680's Richard Southern joins us live to break it all down and the opposition's take on the inner circle facelift. Richie.
4: Yeah, the most notable move here at Queen's Park today, Laura, involved David Piccini. He's been shuffled by the premier into a new portfolio amid the ongoing Integrity Commissioner investigation into his handling of the Skills Development Fund. You'll recall there were allegations that Piccini may have been doling out taxpayer money from that fund to individuals or companies with ties to him or the government. Piccini, now the new Minister of Infrastructure, though the Premier denies the change has anything to do with the scandal.
5: Yeah, I think it's a natural move. He trained over the last 2 years close to about 750,000 people. Now it's a natural move to go into infrastructure.
4: And the opposition not so sure about the reasons here. The NDP's Kristen Wong-Tam.
6: He's doing it preemptively. So you can imagine that the result and the report upcoming from the Integrity Commissioner is going to be very damning.
4: Trevor Jones is the new Minister of Labor. Elsewhere, Kinga Serba named as the President of the Treasury Board, and Zee Hameed is the new Minister of Tourism, following the resignation last month of Stan Cho, who was embroiled in another scandal regarding hotel expenses. Reporting live at Queen's Park, Richard Southern, 680 News Radio.
7: 680 News Time, 2:34. The Prime Minister is taking questions alongside the President of Ukraine in Alberta this afternoon. This as rumors swirl around Canada-U.S. trade talks. 680's Lisa Amaral joins us live with what we're learning. Lisa.
8: Yes, Alex, today's announcement focused on Canada's new partnership with Ukraine, which includes defense manufacturing agreements and a more than $430 million loan to help Ukraine with natural gas. Some will go through a U.S.-based program, and that led to reporters asking Carney about questions on trade talks with the U.S.
9: President Trump and I remain in regular contact. I've spoken to him recently in the last few days, a couple of times, related to issues here, related to issues in Iran, other global developments, because that's part of our responsibility is to work together.
8: A senior U.S. administration official said constructive conversations with Canadian counterparts have taken place this week and added that they expect to have another discussion in the next few days to see if there's an alternative path forward. Reporting live, Lisa Amaral, 680 News Radio.
2: 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Breaking news from Etobicoke, where an elderly woman has been seriously hurt after being hit by a car. Toronto police were called to the area of Bloor and Kipling around 1:15 this afternoon. The woman who was hit was rushed to hospital with injuries that are not considered life-threatening. Police say the driver remained on scene. Bloor is currently closed both ways between Jopling and Kipling for the investigation.
7: 680 News Time, 2:36. With Olivia Chow now in full-on campaign mode, the race for the mayor's chair is heating up. 680's Momin Qureshi joins us live with today's announcements. Moment.
10: Alex, Labor Day is now come and gone, so campaigns are hitting full speed. Brad Bradford holding another news conference this morning, this time across the street from Union Station, announcing a plan to put a police substation at Union as a way to address some safety issues. But once again, Bradford not providing any details on how the city would pay for it, but he says it is coming.
11: We are going to have a plan for you with our fiscal positions and our plan to pay for these things, and you will have that before folks go to the polls in this election.
10: Last night, Olivia Chow held her official campaign kickoff, spending much of the time talking about her key accomplishments in the last 3 years, including keeping libraries open 7 days a week and freezing TTC fares, as well as creating a program that provides meals for elementary school kids.
12: Now, as your mayor, finally, that program Jack and I dreamed of is a reality.
10: The three perceived frontrunners for mayor, Olivia Chow, Brad Bradford, and Chris Alexander, will take part in a Daily Bread food

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1: Durham police claim to have busted up a lucrative crime ring. 680's Phil Martino with this story.
2: Durham Regional Police dubbed their investigation Project Magenta. Acting Deputy Chief Glenn Carnier says it was a significant probe into an organized criminal group.
3: Alleged to have been responsible for a series of commercial break and enters, vehicle thefts, and theft from vehicles across Durham Region and Toronto.
2: According to investigators, the same group of suspects has been linked to 36 incidents between June and September. Four people have now been arrested.
4: Mahit Sivananathan, an 18-year-old Pickering man, was arrested and facing 93 criminal charges. Mohammed Shakrak, an 18-year-old from Toronto, is facing 12 charges. A 16-year-old from Pickering and a 15-year-old from Scarborough were also arrested.
2: Combined, the four accused are facing over 200 charges. Phil Martino, 680 News Radio.
5: Halton police are investigating the death of a woman in Burlington. They were called to an apartment building near Guelph Line and Glencrest Road around 6:30 this morning for a well-being check on a female occupant, and the officers found the woman dead inside. Police say a man in his 40s was arrested about an hour later in that Niagara Falls area. They say charges against the man are pending.
1: 680 News Time, 2:38. It's a day to recharge for the Blue Jays as they return home from a three-city road trip. 680's Alex Sixero has the latest on the team's hunt for October.
6: The Blue Jays ended up going 5-4 on their road trip, but those two losses in Sacramento against the Athletics could really loom large if the Jays fail to make the playoffs by a game or two. Here's Sportsnet's Shai Davidi.
7: You know, people were flying so high during the Kansas City series because Jays had moved into a playoff spot and were looking great, and all of a sudden, you know, you have one bad series and the sky is falling, and that is September baseball.
6: The Jays and Guardians both have today off, so the Jays will start tomorrow a game back of Cleveland for the final wildcard spot. The Orioles will be at Rogers Center this weekend as former Jay Chris Bassitt and Max Scherzer get the series opener tomorrow. Toronto sitting two games ahead of Baltimore in the wildcard race, looking to hand the Orioles a devastating blow. Alex Sixero, 680 News Radio.
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5: Gas price update. Enpro predicts the price will drop 8 cents at midnight to $1.79.9 a liter at most GTA stations. We'll check traffic in 60 seconds, including a stalled vehicle in the westbound 401 at Victoria Park in the collectors.
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5: Time for Rogers, Xfinity Internet, traffic and weather together on the ones. 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
13: This report is brought to you by Deluxe. So right now, if you're headed out on the East

0: Down QEW at Dorval. Right lane is blocked for a collision there with crews on scene. Heavy delays east of Appleby to Dorval right now. Also slow from Cawthra to Dixie, and then approaching the 427. Still have a stalled vehicle off onto the right shoulder. Not really causing any delays, and no live lanes are blocked right now, but could be a visual distraction, so just be careful on the way by there. Eastbound on the Gardner, delays through Jameson, and now on the approach to the Jarvis Ramp, and northbound on the Don Valley Parkway 404 from the Gardner up to approaching York Mills, and from Bloomington to just past Bloomington. Westbound side of the 401 at Victoria Park in the Collectors, the right lane is blocked with a stalled vehicle with crews on scene. It's slow first from west of the 412 to approaching Salem, then from Warden Express Collectors to Dixon. Slows through the 410 in the Collectors and through Highway 25 in Milton. Eastbound on the 401 on the ramp to Brock Street, this problem has now cleared up, but going through delays from Dixie to the 404 alternately Express and Collectors. Also had a call from a traffic spotter about some debris east of McCowan and the transfer from the Express to the Collectors. Traffic spotter saying there is a construction cone sitting in the left lane, so be cautious there. Slow approaching Westney to Salem, and on the ramp to Salem, the right lane is blocked. This is for ongoing construction. Southbound 404 DVP delays south of Finch to south of Lawrence. Westbound Gardner slow approaching Jarvis to west of Jameson, and onto the westbound QEW from the 427 to, it looks like, about Dixie. Then from Ford Drive to Trafalgar, and approaching Burl Oak to Brant on the on the westbound side of the 403, slow from the 401 to Eglinton and the Collectors, and northbound on the 410, delays north of Steeles to Williams Parkway. 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With the forecast now, here is Jesse Uppel.
1: We have a mix of sun and cloud, guaranteed high 23 degrees, a bit breezy though this afternoon. Northwest winds are gusting between 30 to 50 kilometers per hour. Those winds will slowly ease as we get through this evening. We're clear, cool down to 12 degrees through the overnight, and tomorrow a lovely and quiet end to the week. Seasonal temperatures with sunshine, a high of 22. Right now, Pearson, it's 25 degrees. Your overnight low is 12.
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3: A new report estimates more than 4 million new homes need to be built over the next 10 years to restore pre-pandemic new home prices in this country. 680 business analyst Chris McCusker has more.
2: The report comes from the Federal Housing Agency, which says Canada narrowly chipped away at its supply gap over the past year. But we still need nearly 4.7 million new homes to restore pre-pandemic affordability by 2036. The latest supply gap estimate report from the Canada Mortgage and Housing Corporation says between 417 and 469,000 new housing units are needed per year to reach affordability targets. That's down slightly from its last estimate in July of 2025. However, home construction is expected to slow, even as housing costs have come down as population growth slows. Edmonton remains the only large market in Canada without a housing supply gap. Chris McCusker, 680 News Radio.
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3: 26 degrees, partly cloudy in downtown Toronto. Good afternoon. I'm Alex Bloomfield.
2: And I'm Laura Carney. Here are the top stories this hour.
3: Nine PC MPPs have new cabinet portfolios. The most notable, David Piccini, to infrastructure from Labour, where he's currently under investigation for his handling of a public fund. Mark Carney signs a mostly symbolic partnership deal with Ukraine, with the country's leader in Alberta today. The Prime Minister also confirms he's spoken over the phone with Donald Trump in recent days. And Bloomberg reports some trade talks may be in the works. Hold off filling up tonight if you can. The price of gas is set to drop up to 8 cents at midnight.
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0: left as the Jays remain a game back of a wild card spot.
1: The only reason the Blue Jays are in this spot is because the American League is so across the board remarkably average. And that has allowed them to stay in the race through some of their periods of struggle throughout the course of the year.
0: And there's Sportsnet's Shai Davidi. The Jays back home tomorrow to host the Orioles in game one of a weekend series. The Guardians hold that final playoff spot. They're also off today. Hockey news. Maple Leafs just announcing their 26-player roster for the Prospect Challenge in Gatineau, Quebec this weekend. The roster includes five picks from the 2026 draft, including the first overall selection, Gavin McKenna. Leafs play the Sens prospects Saturday at 6 and will take on the Jets prospects Sunday at 1. Following Sunday's 0-0 draw with Calgary, it's AFC Toronto against the Montreal Roses tonight in Montreal. Kickoff goes at 7. Week 1 in the NFL continues down under. The 49ers and Rams were in Melbourne for an 8:35 start. The Niners will have tight end George Kittle in the lineup. He's coming off a torn Achilles back in January. And the U.S. Open semis kick off this evening on the women's side. Starts at 7 o'clock. Top seed Aryna Sabalenka takes on Jessica Pegula, followed by Elena Rybakina against Coco Gauff. Sports at 15 and 45 past every hour or anytime at sportsnet.ca.
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5: Lindsay Clancy's lawyer is trying a new angle to have a court find the Massachusetts mother not guilty of murder by reason of insanity.
6: Less than a week after an 11-1 deadlocked jury led to a mistrial in her triple murder case, Lindsay Clancy's attorney asked a Massachusetts judge to effectively throw out the case because he said prosecutors failed to present enough evidence to prove that Clancy murdered her three children. Defense attorney Kevin Reddington asked the judge to reach a required finding of not guilty by reason of lack of criminal responsibility, arguing that Clancy was suffering from postpartum psychosis and couldn't tell the difference between right and wrong when she strangled her three children. Clancy's due to return to court on September 29th, when the judge could hear arguments about the motion. Peter Haralambos, ABC News, New York.
5: Jimmy Kimmel says an interview with a Democratic candidate for U.S. Senate in Texas won't air on TV after pressure from the FCC. Kimmel says the federal agency regulating television has threatened his show, and the interview with James Tallarico will now be moved to YouTube. This isn't the first time an interview with Tallarico has moved online, as Stephen Colbert's show did the same in February. The Federal Communications Commission has been enforcing equal time rules for political candidates, which traditionally did not apply to talk shows. Kimmel suggests Trump's presidency influence the change. The FCC hasn't commented, and Kimmel didn't elaborate on the threats. In 60 seconds, a look at the roads and the extended forecast.
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5: Time for Rogers, Xfinity Internet, traffic and weather together on the ones. 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
10: This report is brought to you by the Big Apple, westbound 401 at Victoria Park in the collectors. The right lane, it is still blocked with a stalled vehicle with crews on scene right now. It's slow on the westbound 401 from west of the 412 to approaching Salem, then from Warden Express collectors to Dixon. Again, you have that problem at Victoria Park in the collectors, just adding two delays through that area. Also slow through the 410 in the collectors and through Highway 25. Northbound on the 400, starting to see it fill in from Highway 7 to Langstaff in the Express, and southbound on the 400 from Shepherd down to the 401. Eastbound side of the 401 east of McCowan and the transfer to the collector's, traffic spotter saying that there is a traffic cone sitting in the left lane, so be cautious through there. It's slow right now from Dixie to the 404, alternately Express and collectors, and from Brock Road to Salem. Also on the ramp to Salem, the right lane is closed down. That is because of ongoing construction. Eastbound on the QEW at Dorval, right lane blocked here because of a crash with emergency crews still on scene. It's really slowing down your drive right now from Appleby, and then from Cawthra to Dixie it's slow. Also approaching the 427, there's still a stalled vehicle with MTO crews there off onto the right shoulder, so keep an eye on that. Eastbound on the Gardner, delays east of Jamison to the Jarvis ramp. If you're headed westbound on the Gardner, it's really slow approaching Jarvis to west of Jamison, and westbound QEW from the 427 to Dixie, Ford Drive to Dorval, and then from west of Bronte to Brant. Also on city streets, Bloor shut down both ways from Jopling to Kipling because of a crash investigation, and traffic spotters telling us that at the intersection of Dixon and Wincott, this is west of Islington, that the traffic light is out, so treat that as an always stop. The Big Apple is so much more than a great rest stop, with fun free activities like mini putt, a children's carousel, petting zoo, and more. The Big Apple, exit 497 off the 401 or thebigapple.ca. With the forecast, meteorologist Jesse Upel.
11: We have a breezy northwest wind this afternoon, gusting between 30 to 50 kilometers per hour. Guaranteed high 23 degrees. It feels like the upper 20s in some areas of the GTA. And then those winds ease gradually through the overnight. We're clear down to 12. And then tomorrow, sunny and seasonal high of 22 degrees. It looks like most of the weekend stays dry. Just that slight chance of an isolated shower Saturday night or early Sunday. Daytime highs between 24 and 25 degrees.

0: Right now, Pearson, it's 25 degrees. Your overnight low is 12.
1: Coming up at 3 o'clock, the latest on the major cabinet shuffle at Queen's Park, and the Prime Minister speaks in Alberta alongside the President of Ukraine, but also on trade.
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1: We now know when a major construction project will get underway on University Avenue downtown. 680's Kyle Hawking has more.
10: This is a project that was initially supposed to begin the first week of August, but the city delayed it at the last minute. A planned water main installation was to start on August 4th and tie up the northbound lanes on University from north of Queen to College Streets. The deferral was because of coordination issues, and there was no date given for when work might begin. But last week, we learned the city was doing inspections on University, which gave us a sign that work might start sooner rather than later. And now it's official, with the city saying they're aiming for a September 21st start date. Once underway, northbound University will be reduced to a single lane from Armory to College, and construction will extend through spring 2027. With a 9-year drive, Kyle Hawking, 680 News Radio.
1: Golfers are on the links in Markham today for Canada Computer's inaugural charity tournament.

0: support of Markham Stouffville Hospital. Organizers say money raised will help them purchase leading-edge equipment and the enhancement of patient care at the health center. The golf tournament is taking place at Upper Unionville Golf Club. In 60 seconds, the TSX continues hitting new lows for the day. We'll go to Chris McCusker.
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0: And now the Dynamic Market Minute. Here's Chris McCusker.
6: Well, Alex, it's a tough day if you're holding stocks in companies that are connected in any way, shape, or form to copper. Reuters is reporting the White House has not made a decision as of yet on refined copper tariffs as it weighs concerns about higher prices, raising manufacturing costs against the potential benefit of encouraging more domestic mining than domestic as in the U.S. So this has shares in Canadian-based First Quantum Minerals lower by 6.5% at this point. Even with this pullback today, shares still up by 17.5% this year. Now, Bay Street is in the red for a fourth straight day. It's down 446 points, 35,458. It's still the biggest loser today, and it continues to hit fresh lows for the day, right now down 1.2%. Gold futures lower by $87 now to $4,372. Oil higher for an eighth day, up by $6.05 to $102.10 a barrel, higher by 6.2% just today. The Wall Street Journal reporting today that Iran is producing ballistic missiles again using stored components. So this suggests another potential escalation in its war with the U.S. And the Canadian dollar right now is lower by 12,172.31 cents U.S. Now on Wall Street, the odds a little higher today for an interest rate hike in the U.S., and it could come as soon as next week. The rising energy prices, part of the story, along with an uptick in producer prices today. The overall inflation data for August will be released in the U.S. tomorrow. The Dow is down 382, the S&P down 45 points, the NASDAQ down 157. At the Business Center, I'm Chris McCusker.
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0: It's Thursday, September 10th. Good afternoon. I'm Laura Carney.
1: I'm Alex Bloomfield. Here's what's making news right now.
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4: It reminds me about the Titanic, shifting those deck chairs.
5: In Alberta, Prime Minister Mark Carney and Ukrainian President Volodymyr Zelensky have pledged a 100-year partnership. But the spotlight continues to remain on trade talks between Canada and the U.S.
6: Some of the biggest stars in the world are taking the city by storm. TIFF is back in town with a highly anticipated world premiere drawing crowds to the core.
7: The municipal election is 6 weeks away, and the campaigns are kicking into high gear with Olivia Chow officially launching her run for re-election, while Brad Bradford makes another announcement.
8: The Blue Jays get the day off with Baltimore coming to town. Gavin McKenna will be in blue and white this weekend, and it's game night for AFC Toronto. Sports at 15.
9: TSX drops by more than 400 points. The Dow is down by more than 300, and the price for oil very close to $102. Business at 26.
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0: Time for Rogers Xfinity Internet traffic and weather together. On the ones, here's Brendan Lang.
10: This report is brought to you by Scotiabank. On the eastbound QEW at Dorval, the right lane remains closed off because of a collision. Most of the vehicles are off onto the right shoulder, but still have emergency crews there sitting in that right lane. So it's still slow right now from Appleby to Dorval. Some maintenance has been set up on the northbound Cawthra ramp to the eastbound QEW, so that ramp is now completely closed. Also looking at volume delays from here, Ontario to Dixie right now. Eastbound on the Gardner, slow from Spadina to the Jarvis ramp, and northbound on the DVP 404 from the Gardner to approaching York Mills, and then through Bloomington, also looking at a delay there. On the eastbound side of the 401, I've had reports east of McCowan in the transfer to the collectors that there's some debris, a construction cone, traffic cone sitting in the left lane, so be cautious through that transfer as you take that from the express to the collectors. Delays right now approaching Dixie to the 404, alternately express and collectors, then from Brock Road to Salem. Also on the ramp to Salem, the right lane is closed off. It's because of construction. On the westbound side of the 401, it's slow from the 412 to approaching Salem, then at Victoria Park in the collectors. This right lane is still blocked with a stalled vehicle with MTO crews on scene. So it's now causing a delay from Warden in the collectors to Victoria Park, then a bit of a break in the slowdowns. Then it slows again from Leslie Express collectors to Dixon, also slow through the 410 in the collectors and through Highway 25. 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With the forecast, here's Jesse Upel.
11: Breezy northwest winds this afternoon. We've seen gusts over 40 kilometers per hour across the GTA. Sun and cloud and a guaranteed high of 23 degrees. The winds ease later this evening, and then we're dipping down to about 12 degrees tonight. And then tomorrow, sunny and seasonal, a high of 22. Right now, Pearson, it feels like 27. Your guaranteed high is 23.
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0: The premier has made some changes to his inner circle, and one cabinet move is getting a lot of attention from the opposition parties. The embattled David Piccini moves from labor to infrastructure.
1: 680's Queen's Park reporter Richard Southern joins us live with a story and reaction. Richie.
2: Yeah, Piccini, Alex, is under investigation right now by the Integrity Commissioner after the Auditor General raised questions about his handling of the Skills Development Fund. There's allegations Piccini may have doled out taxpayer money from that fund to individuals and companies with ties to him and the Ford government. Piccini, as you say, getting shuffled out of labor into infrastructure, though the premier denied that it had anything to do with the skills development scandal.
3: I changed, I think it was 9 ministers, so it's a combination of moving people around, getting a fresh outlook, a fresh start.
2: The NDP's Kristen Wong-Tam with a different take on it.
4: The premier is doing everything he can to shuffle Puccini, Minister Puccini, outside of his labor role, and he's doing it preemptively.
2: Trevor Jones is the new Minister of Labor. Kinga Surma named as the new president of the Treasury Board. Zee Hamid is now the Minister of Tourism following the resignation of Stan Cho, who was caught up in another scandal regarding hotel expenses. And Brian Saunderson, new to cabinet. He's a former Olympic rower. He's the new Minister of Sports. Reporting live at Queen's Park, Richard Southern, 680 News Radio.
0: 680 News Time, 304. Canada and Ukraine have signed a sweeping defense partnership, but a lot of questions to the Prime Minister today, who appeared alongside Ukraine's president in Calgary, focused on U.S. trade talks. 680's Lisa Amaral joins us live with more. Lisa.
5: Yes, that's right, Laura. Canada and Ukraine have pledged a 100-year partnership. Canada will provide Ukraine with a very important area.

0: Our defense package, which will include defense manufacturing agreements, some of which will go through a U.S.-based program. This led to questions on Canada's current trade talk state with the U.S.
1: We are a confident country. We have issues, obviously, in terms of the trade relationships with the United States, but we have everything else. We have everything the world wants. We have a world that wants to work with us.
0: Bloomberg is reporting that both U.S. and Canadian officials can potentially return to the negotiating table. They add that a senior U.S. administration official said constructive conversations with Canadian counterparts have taken place this week and that they expect to have another discussion in the next few days. Reporting live, Lisa Emerald, 680 News Radio.
2: 680 News Time, 3:06. The city is buzzing with the start of TIFF. From cinephiles to stargazers and the casual movie fan, the Toronto International Film Festival has something for everyone. 680 Sophia Vavaroutsos joins us live from King Street, also known as Festival Street, with the vibes ahead of tonight's official opening. Sophia.
3: Alex, the barriers are up. The red carpet's rolled out here in front of Roy Thomson Hall, where thousands of film fanatics are set to take in some of the biggest movies of the year at TIFF. Today is opening day of the festival that's considered a run-up to the Oscars. Joey's in line at one of the red carpets where he's been waiting since noon.
4: A lot of your favorite celebrities could end up showing up. I'm waiting for Jodie Comer. She has such amazing work, so this is exciting.
3: Festivities start at 6 with the world premiere of Being Human. The movie tells the story of disability advocate Judith Human, played by Ruth Madeley. Other big names, Mark Ruffalo, Dylan O'Brien in that one. The premiere is huge, spread across two events and two theaters, a screening at the Princess of Wales at 6 this evening and here at Roy Thomson Hall at 8. Rogers is the title sponsor of TIFF and the parent company of this radio station. Reporting live, Sophia Vavaroutso, 680 News Radio.
5: 680 News Time, 3:07. In Etobicoke, Toronto police say they are investigating near Bloor and Kipling after an elderly woman was hit by a car. It happened around 1:15 this afternoon. Paramedics say the woman was rushed to hospital with serious but non-life-threatening injuries. The driver remained on scene.
2: Now that Olivia Chow has launched her re-election campaign, it feels like the municipal election race is really on. 680's Momin Qureshi has more on what the mayoral candidates are pledging today.
6: Now that Labor Day has come and gone, campaigns are starting to rev up. Brad Bradford out in front of Union Station this morning saying he wants a stronger police presence to try to address safety issues.
7: I will put a Toronto police substation inside Union Station, a permanent and visible police presence.
6: But Bradford has yet to provide details on how he plans to pay for the substation or the 1,000 new police officers he says he will hire, though he says that plan is coming. Olivia Chow officially kicking off her campaign last night, highlighting some of the key things she's accomplished in her 3 years as mayor, including freezing TTC fares and investing in keeping libraries open 7 days a week.
8: We have turned the corner, and we are feeling more optimistic.
6: Bradford, Chow, and Chris Alexander will be taking part in the Daily Bread Food Bank's mayoral debate on Monday at City Hall. Momin Qureshi, 680 News Radio.
5: 680 News Time, 3:08. The Blue Jays have just 15 games remaining as their wildcard chase continues tomorrow at Rogers Center. We get more from 680's Alex Sixero.
9: The Blue Jays and Orioles will open a weekend series tomorrow with Toronto back home from a 5-4 road trip. The Jays coming off that really disappointing trip to Sacramento, losing 2 of 3, but still, they're a game back of Cleveland for the third and final wildcard spot. Sportsnet's Shai Davidi on the twists and turns of 2026.
10: The only reason the Blue Jays are in this spot is because the American League is so across the board remarkably average, and that has allowed them to stay in the race through some of their periods of struggle throughout the course of the year.
9: And the Jays will try to deal a significant blow to Baltimore's wild card hopes. The Orioles are 2 games back of the Jays in the standings. The pitching matchup for game one, Max Scherzer against former Jay Chris Bassett. Alex Sixero, 680 News Radio.
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5: This report is brought to you by Diamond and Diamond Lawyers. Still dealing with this issue on the westbound 401 at Victoria Park in the Collectors. It's the right lane that's blocked with a stalled vehicle. It looks like that car is still sitting there off onto the right shoulder. NTO is there taking up the right lane. It is kind of under a bridge, so I don't have the greatest look at it, but I don't believe it has been hooked up to a tow truck yet, so this will still likely be there for quite some time. Looking at delays on the westbound 401 from the 412 to approaching Salem, then from Warden in the Collectors to Victoria Park, from the 404 Express Collectors to Dixon, through the 410 in the Collectors, and through Highway 25 as well. Eastbound on the 401, watch out for some debris east of McCowan in the transfer to the Collectors. Traffic spotters saying there is a traffic cone sitting in the left lane there. Slow approaching Dixie to the 404 alternately Express and Collectors, then from Brock Road to Salem, and on the ramp to Salem did have construction blocking off the right lane, but that construction project has now wrapped up. All lanes are live on that ramp. Southbound 404 DVP slow south of Finch to south of Lawrence. Westbound on the Gardner delays approaching Jarvis to west of Jamison, and also from Kipling to the 427 ramp. On the eastbound side of the Gardner, slow approaching the Jarvis ramp, and on the northbound DVP 404 delays Dundas to approaching York Mills and through Bloomington as well, with long-term construction there blocking off the left lane. And northbound on the 410 in Brampton, it's slow from Steeles to Beauvais. Problem is cleared on City Streets. Bloor has reopened between Jopling and Kipling at the intersection of Dixon and Wincott. This is just west of Islington. It looks like the traffic light is still out there, so treat that as an always stop. And then had a call from a traffic spotter about heading northbound on Dufferin approaching Steeles that the right lane is shut down with a stalled tractor trailer. If insurance companies have high-priced lawyers fighting for them, who's fighting for you? Call Diamond and Diamond, Canada's largest injury law firm with over 65 lawyers. Call 1-800-567-HURT. With the forecast, here's meteorologist Jesse Upel.
6: It's a comfortable afternoon across the GTA thanks to these breezy winds out of the northwest. We've had winds between 30 to 50 kilometers per hour, at least a gusting upwards of 50 kilometers per hour. Those winds will slowly ease as we move through this evening. Guaranteed high 23 degrees, clear down to 12 through the overnight. And then tomorrow, sunny and seasonal once again, a high near 22. Right now, Pearson, it's 25 degrees. Tonight's low is 12.
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4: Durham police have laid hundreds of charges in a months-long investigation into break-ins and vehicle thefts. 680's Phil Martino reports.
7: Durham Regional Police Detective Sergeant Dave Davies says Project Magenta examined a series of break-ins and vehicle thefts across Durham and Toronto between June and September.
8: One of the incidents linked to this investigation occurred on June 14, 2026, when suspects carried out two smash-and-grab break-ins at a trading card retailer's in Ajax, resulting in the theft of approximately $148,000 worth of merchandise.
7: Acting Deputy Chief Glenn Cornier says they were responsible for offenses that victimized residents and business owners.
9: By disrupting organized criminal networks rather than simply responding to individual incidents, we can have a greater impact on community safety.
7: A 15-year-old, a 16-year-old, and two 18-year-olds from Toronto and Pickering are facing a combined 229 charges. Phil Martino, 680 News Radio.
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4: It's partly cloudy downtown, 26 degrees. Good afternoon. I'm Laura Carney.
5: I'm Alex Bloomfield. Here are the top stories this hour.
4: There's been a cabinet shuffle at Queen's Park. Premier Doug Ford making several changes, including moving David Piccini from labor to infrastructure. Piccini is under investigation by the Integrity Commissioner after the Auditor General raised questions about the Skills Development Fund. The NDP's Kristen Wong Tam believes this signals a damning reporting coming from the Integrity Commissioner. Celebrity Watch is on. TIFF has started. Being Human is the film officially opening the film festival tonight. A reminder, King Street between Spadina and University is closed as it has become Festival Street. And hold off on the fill-up if you can. The price for a liter of regular gas is expected to drop an average of 8 cents at midnight.
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6: And Laura, the Blue Jays are back home from a 5-4 road trip. The Jays and Orioles open a weekend series tomorrow down at Rogers Center as Max Scherzer takes on Chris Bassett in Game 1. Jays remain a game back of the Guardians for the final wildcard spot. Cleveland also off today. We'll get to see Gavin McKenna in a Leaf sweater this weekend. McKenna, one of 26 players named to Toronto's Prospect Challenge roster, with the event held in Gatineau. Leafs take on the Sens on Saturday, the Jets on Sunday. Leafs training camp kicks off next week. AFC Toronto has points in three straight, and they're in Montreal to play the first place Roses this evening. Toronto sits third in the NSL. They're a point back of the Ottawa Rapid for second. That gets going at 7. UEFA Champions League right now. Manchester United taking on Sabah FK of Azerbaijan. No score in the first half. Also tracking Bayern Munich against Bodo Glimt with Alphonso Davies in the Bayern starting 11, 0-0 in minute number 15. It's an NFC West showdown in Melbourne, Australia as the Rams and 49ers continue week one tonight. No Aaron Donald for the Rams after just coming out of retirement, while the Niners will have George Kittle in uniform. He is back, suffering a torn Achilles back in January. Kickoff 8:35. And at 7 o'clock on Arthur Ashe Stadium, the women's semis get going at the U.S. Open. Aryna Sabalenka meets Jessica Pegula, followed by Coco Gauff against number 2, Elena Rybakina. Sports at 15 and 45 past every hour or anytime at sportsnet.ca.
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4: 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Another Canadian politician is making appearances on American airwaves. Conservative leader Pierre Poilievre is in New York to pitch closer ties with our neighbors south of the border amid the tense trade war. Speaking to CNBC this morning, Poilievre noted that Canada did not start this fight and refused to criticize Prime Minister Mark Carney for walking away from the most recent U.S. trade deal.
11: Well, look, and let's be honest, the administration hit us with tariffs first, and everything escalated thereafter. And my mission here is to fight for my country, not to score political points domestically. Politics ends at the border.
4: Poilievre says a stronger and more unified North America is needed to tackle threats abroad, and the Canada-U.S. relationship could improve if the Trump administration wants free trade. 680 News Time, 3:19. While Republicans are holding day two of their midterm convention in Dallas, a group of Epstein survivors are demanding transparency. They have created an exhibit made up of millions of documents released by the Justice Department called the Donald J. Trump and Jeffrey Epstein Memorial Reading Room. They say the exhibit also highlights President Trump's relationship to the convicted sex offender. Trump has denied any wrongdoing regarding his relationship with Epstein. Coming up in 60 seconds, traffic and your extended forecast. 680 News Time, 3:20.
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3: This report is brought to you by CapitalDirect.ca. Good news on the eastbound QEW. A problem has cleared at Dorval. Still looking at delays, though, from Appleby to Dorval, but that right lane has reopened. Again, hopefully the delays get better here, but as of right now, still moving slowly in that area. The northbound Cawthra ramp to the eastbound QEW was closed as well because of construction, but that has cleared up. So the northbound Cawthra ramp to the highway has reopened. There are volume delays on the eastbound QEW from Mississauga Road to Dixie. Onto the eastbound Gardner, it's slow from Spadina to the Jarvis ramp and then heading northbound EVP 404 from Dundas to approaching York Mills through 16th Avenue and through Bloomington as well. Westbound 401 at Victoria Park in the collectors, the right lane, it's still blocked with a stalled vehicle with MTO crews there right now. First, you're going to find delays from the 412 to approaching Salem. Then it's slow from Warden in the collectors to Victoria Park. A very slight break in the traffic, and then it slows again from the 404 Express collectors to Dixon. Dixie to the 410 in the collectors, and from west of James Snow to west of Highway 25. Eastbound side of the 401 east of McCowan in the transfer. Traffic spotters saying in this transfer to the collectors that the left lane is affected by a traffic cone sitting there. Delays approaching Dixie to the 404 alternately Express and collectors and approaching Brock Road to Salem. There's a new problem now on the eastbound 409. It's approaching the 401. The left lane is shut down because of a collision. Heavy delays on the east 409 right now, starting on the approach to Martin Grove. Had a call from a traffic spotter about the southbound 427 south of Burnhamthorpe in the Express, saying that there was tire debris sitting in the two left lanes there. MTO is aware of it, so they're on the way to clean this up, but it is likely still there, so just keep an eye on that as you travel through. Seeing some delays southbound 427 right now from Burnhamthorpe to Dundas in the Express. Take a little, pay a little. 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With the forecast, here's Jesse Upel.
4: Breezy winds out of the west-northwest this afternoon. We've had gusts close to about 50 kilometers per hour already. And then we are looking at calmer conditions through the overnight, down to 12 degrees. Tomorrow, sunny and seasonal, 22 for the high, increasing clouds into the weekend, but remaining mostly dry. There's just that very slim chance of a passing shower late Saturday night or early Sunday morning, and daytime highs will be between 24 and 25. Right now at Pearson, it's breezy and 25 degrees. Tonight's low is plus 12.
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2: 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Canada's chief public health officer says community organizations break down barriers that often prevent people from getting help from traditional institutions.
10: Whether or not they're actively looking for

0: testing, they will have these relationships with the peer support workers already and have that opportunity to be encouraged to seek out the health care that they need, but something that's tailored to their needs.
1: The federal government says an estimated 7,000 people living with HIV are unaware. Oil closed above $100 today. Chris McCusker has business in 60 seconds. 680 News Time, 325.
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1: 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Now the Dynamic Market Minute. Here's Chris McCusker.
4: Well, Laura, not only did the price for oil hit $100 today, but it went beyond that and closed at $102.48 a barrel, up by $6.43, higher for an eighth straight day. The U.S. and Iran now seemingly digging in for a somewhat protracted war. Few signs of a ceasefire or any kind of return to normal in Middle East oil flows. And the U.S. president said yesterday the price for oil will drop once the war ends after the midterms, which are set for November the 3rd. Now, Iranian and Saudi foreign ministers are said to be discussing the escalating tensions in the Middle East and growing insecurity as the price for oil continues to move higher. Now, normally that would help Bay Street. Today it didn't. The TSX right now is down 446 points, 35,461. It's in the red for a fourth day. It's still the

0: Biggest loser, down 1.2%. Shares in Transat await as well. That stock down 5.4% after that company reported earnings. The third quarter adjusted loss per share was actually higher than expected at $2.18 versus $1.42. Revenue also shy of estimates, and that was thanks to higher fuel costs. Gold futures right now down $99, 4,361, and the Canadian dollar's down 13,100, 72.30 cents U.S. On Wall Street, the Dow is down 396, the S&P down 44, the NASDAQ down 172, an inflation gauge in the U.S. today coming in hotter than expected, that ahead of CPI data tomorrow, and that data is really going to tell the tale on the path for U.S. interest rates ahead of an announcement on Wednesday. As it stands right now, there is a 74% chance that we see a hike next week. At the Business Center, I'm Chris McCusker.
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5: Right now downtown, it's mainly sunny, 26 degrees. 680 News Time, 3:30.
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7: It's Thursday, September 10th. Good afternoon. I'm Alex Bloomfield.
5: And I'm Laura Carney. Here's what's making news this hour.
8: The premier shuffling his cabinet.
9: I changed, I think it was 9 ministers.
8: How scandal-plagued David Piccini is on the move.
10: A 100-year partnership has been announced by both Canada and Ukraine in Calgary today, but the focus remains on the possibility of new trade talks between Canada and the U.S.
11: Some of the biggest stars in the world are taking the city by storm. TIFF is back in town with a highly anticipated world premiere drawing crowds to the core.
12: Things are starting to heat up on the election trail as Olivia Chow officially kicks off her campaign, while Brad Bradford makes another announcement with Election Day about 6 weeks away.
13: The Blue Jays have the day off with the Orioles in town tomorrow. The Leafs' first overall pick is heading to Gatineau this weekend, and AFC Toronto is in Montreal. Sports at 45.
0: The TSX drops by more than 400 points, the Dow down by more than 300, the NASDAQ down by almost 200. Business at 56.
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7: Time for Rogers, Xfinity Internet, traffic and weather together on the ones. Here's Brendan Lang.
14: This report is brought to you by your local Ontario Subaru dealers. Well, some good news if you're traveling on the westbound 401 at Victoria Park in the collectors. The right lane had been blocked for quite a while there with a stalled vehicle. That has now been cleared away. It is still slow on the westbound 401, though, from the 412 to approaching Salem, then from Warden in the collectors to Victoria Park, again in those collector lanes. Also slow from the 404 Express collectors to Dixon, Dixie to the 410 in the collectors, and from west of James Snow to west of Highway 25. You're going to find a delay there as well. Traffic spotter calling in eastbound on the 401 approaching Leslie in the collectors that there is a collision. It looks like now it's off onto the right shoulder, though maybe partially blocking the right lane, but a tow truck is on scene right now, so keep an eye on that. Delays approaching Dixie to the 404, alternately Express and collectors east of McCowan. In the transfers, the collectors did have reports of a traffic cone sitting in the left lane there. So if that's still the case, just keep an eye on that as you travel through. Also seeing delays now as you approach the Whites ramp and then from approaching Brock Road to Salem. Eastbound on the 409, approaching the 401, the left lane is blocked. blocked with a crash, OPP, and a tow truck on scene. Heavy delays starting on the approach to Martin Grove and southbound on the 427 south of Burnhamthorpe in the express. Traffic spotters saying there is some tire debris in the two left lanes there. Looking at delays.

0: is from south of Burnham Thorpe in the Express to the QEW ramp. 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Now with your forecast, meteorologist Jesse Uppel.
1: A guaranteed high of 23 degrees this afternoon. It's all about those winds. They're quite gusty out of the west-northwest between 30 to 50 kilometers per hour, but the winds will gradually ease through this evening. We are mostly clear tonight and cool down to 12 degrees. Tomorrow, sunny and seasonal with a high of 22. Right now, Pearson, it feels like 27. Your guaranteed high is 23.
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3: A new look, Inner Circle, for the premier this afternoon, with several cabinet ministers changing portfolios or entering cabinet. But the opposition has their eye on one move in particular.
2: 680's Richard Southern joins us live with more on the moves and the reaction. Richie.
4: Yeah, the one that's certainly the headline, Laura, is David Piccini. He has been shuffled by the premier out of Labor. Piccini has been embroiled in a big scandal all year regarding the Skills Development Fund. The Integrity Commissioner launched an investigation that's still ongoing into taxpayer money that was doled out of that fund, allegedly to people and companies with ties to Piccini. He is now the new Minister of Infrastructure, though the Premier denies that the move has anything to do with the scandal.
5: Yeah, I think it's a natural move. He trained over the last 2 years. There's close to about 750,000 people now. It's a natural move to go into infrastructure.
4: Now, the NDP think it's all about getting out in front of that Integrity Commissioner report, and they're not impressed, surprise, surprise, with the shuffle. Kristen Wong-Damsa, NDP MPP.
6: It reminds me once again about the Titanic, shifting those deck chairs, perhaps getting the same result.
4: Trevor Jones is the new Minister of Labor. Kinga Surma named the President of the Treasury Board following the departure of Carolyn Mulroney. Zee Hameed, the new Minister of Tourism following Stan Cho's resignation. He was embroiled in another scandal regarding hotel expenses. Reporting live at Queen's Park, Richard Southern, 680 News Radio.
3: Well, the Prime Minister is bringing the country even closer to Ukraine. This as trade talk rumors swirl with the U.S. 680's Lisa Amaral is following the developments from Mark Carney's appearance in Calgary today. Lisa.
7: Yes, Alex, Canada and Ukraine have finalized a $350 million agreement to deliver air defense interceptors through an American-based program to help protect Ukraine from Russian airstrikes. This led to reporters asking Prime Minister Mark Carney questions on Canada's trade talks with our neighbors south of the border.
8: There are fundamental issues. There were issues in terms of where the negotiations got to on the commercial side. We've been very clear about what those are. Canada's always ready to strike a fair deal.
7: Carney said that he has spoken to U.S. President Donald Trump a couple of times over the last few days, and Bloomberg has recently reported that there is a potential for Canada and the U.S. to return to the negotiating table. Reporting live, Lisa Amaral, 680 News Radio.
2: 680 News Time, 3:36. The Spot a Celebrity Challenge now into high gear on this, the opening night of the Toronto International Film Festival. 680 Sophia Vavaruzos joins us live from Festival Street downtown. Sophia, have you seen anyone yet?
9: Laura, I have not, but these fans are eagle-eyed, and they've been lining up here on Festival Street, some for hours already, trying to meet their favorite celebrities.
10: Probably tonight, Sebastian Stan. If he's coming for his premiere, I'm going to try for the fan zone, I think.
9: And I can see some crews setting up different festival areas, but by this evening, that will all be over. Opening night glam will be in full swing. Joey has advice for others who want to come to the festival.
11: Get early, figure out where you got to be, wait in line. If you need someone to hold your spot so you can get food, everyone's friendly around here.
9: The big premiere on tonight's opening night is the movie Being Human, retelling the story of disability advocate Judith Heumann. Big names in that include Ruth Madeley, Mark Ruffalo, and Dylan O'Brien. The premiere starts at 6, screenings at 6 and 8 spread across 2 theaters. Rogers is a sponsor of TIFF and the parent company of this radio station. Reporting live on King Street, also called Festival Street, Sophia Vavaruzzo, 680 News Radio.
3: Breaking news, the Ontario Science Centre has laid off 30 workers, including the entire science department. In a statement responding to this afternoon, the union representing workers says it's outraged the Ford government intends to axe the 30 roles, which represents a cut of 18%. OPSU says staff were told today the workforce will be reduced to 136 workers due to organization changes. We have not heard yet from the Ford government on the recent cuts. 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
2: Brad Bradford was back out on the campaign trail today, the day after Olivia Chow officially kicked off her bid for re-election. 680's Momin Qureshi has the latest.

0: On Toronto's mayoral race.
1: With Labor Day in the rear view, the race for mayor is heating up. Brad Bradford setting his sights on Union Station, saying he wants to put a police substation inside to address safety issues, but at this point has not provided any financial details on how he'll pay for any of his campaign promises.
2: We are going to have a plan for you with our fiscal positions and our plan to pay for these things, and you will have that before folks go to the polls in this election.
1: Olivia Chow officially kicking off her re-election bid last night, delivering a message of optimism, spending time touching on her key accomplishments over the last 3 years, including opening Toronto public libraries on Sundays and freezing TTC fares.
3: We have built the foundation. Let's finish what we started.
1: Chow, Bradford, and Chris Alexander will take part in a debate on Monday hosted by the Daily Bread Food Bank. At City Hall, Momin Qureshi, 680 News Radio.
4: 680 News, time 3:38. As Raptors fans wait patiently for the Kawhi Leonard trade to officially go through, could the Clippers be up to something? 680's Alex Sixero has the latest buzz.
5: So the word earlier this week was the Clippers need a bit more time to finalize the trade with their front office in flux after suspensions to president of basketball operations Lawrence Frank and owner Steve Ballmer. But today, NBA reporter Mark Stein detailing how league observers wonder if the Clippers are, quote, considering something even more drastic to spite Kawhi for accepting the NBA's punishment rather than file an appeal. The only thing Kawhi got was a $700,000 fine, while the Clippers were fined $30 million and stripped of 5 first-round picks, with the team vying to fight the cap circumvention penalty. Kawhi is currently in Miami, where some Raptors are going through informal team workouts, with Kawhi limited to individual workouts with the trade still pending. Alex Sixero, 680 News Radio.
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6: Maria was walking to get a coffee when it hit her. A job fell out of the sky. It landed directly on Maria's face. The job that fell from the sky smelled strongly of money and paid Maria her dream salary plus a bonus. Maria was not hurt, but it did cause a smile that lasted for years. Better jobs don't just fall out of the sky. 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
4: 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Enpro predicts the price will drop 8 cents at midnight to $1.79.9 a liter at most GTA stations. We'll check traffic in 60 seconds, including a collision on the eastbound 401 ramp to Leslie in the right lane.
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4: Time for Rogers Xfinity Internet, traffic and weather together on the ones. 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
11: This report is brought to you by Bel Air Direct. Now looking at a couple of problems on the eastbound 401. So first on the ramp to Leslie, the right lane is blocked. A traffic spotter saying that it was because of a collision. MTO now saying it's because of a stalled vehicle. Either way, a tow truck is on scene right now along with MTO. It actually looks like the tow truck is on the move at this point with that vehicle attached behind it. So this should be clearing up here pretty soon. As of right now, though, that right lane is still blocked on the ramp to Leslie. And now approaching Victoria Park in the collectors, it looks like a center lane is blocked because of a crash. So delays right now from east of Dixie to Warden, alternately Express and collectors. Then approaching the Whites ramp, you're going to find a slowdown. Approaching Brock Road to Salem, there's a delay. And from Brock Street to east of Fixon, eastbound 409, approaching the 401, the left lane is also closed down because of a crash. Heavy delays starting on the approach to Martin Grove. No problems on the westbound 401, but it is heavy from the 412 Greenbelt to approaching Salem, Victoria Park Express collectors to Dixon, Dixie to the 410 and the collectors, and from west of James Snow to west of Highway 25. Also going to find a delay through there. Southbound 404 DVP slow approaching Finch to south of Lawrence, westbound Gardner approaching Jarvis to Strawn, and from Kipling to the 427 ramp, westbound QEW from the 427 to Dixie, Ford Drive to Trafalgar, and from 3rd Line to Brandt. Eastbound on the QEW delays Walker's Line to Dorval and from Aaron Mills to Dixie, and southbound on the 427.

0: Watch out for some tire debris south of Burnham Thorpe in the Express. It's sitting in the two left lanes. Also looking at delays right now from south of Burnham Thorpe in the Express to the QEW ramp. And a new problem on City Streets northbound Martin Grove at Finch. The right lane is closed down because of a collision. There's no shortcut for saving time, but saving money is simple. 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With the forecast, here's Jesse Uvel.
1: Well, we've had some strong northwest winds this afternoon, gusts between 30 to 50 kilometers per hour. Those are expected to wind down later this evening, and we're fairly comfortable. Clear down to 13 degrees, and then tomorrow sunny and seasonal up to 23 with lower humidity. A sunshine to start Saturday, and then increasing clouds, a high of 24. Right now, Pearson, it's 25 degrees. Tonight's low is 13.
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3: A new report says Ontario will be a weight on the country's economic growth this year, while a maritime province is set to lead the way for a second straight year. 680 business analyst Chris McCusker explains.
4: The report comes from Signal 49 Research, and it says Newfoundland and Labrador will expand by 3.7% this year, thanks to higher crude prices and offshore oil projects. The research think tank predicts Ontario will post the weakest growth of all Canadian provinces, with the economy expanding by just 0.2%. The report does point out that Ontario and Quebec have been hit the hardest by U.S. tariffs because of their heavy manufacturing sectors. Now, the report goes on to say overall economic conditions across Canada are expected to improve in the latter half of the year as hiring activity increases and businesses become more confident in their investment plans. Chris McCusker, 680 News Radio.
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3: Partly cloudy, 26 degrees in downtown Toronto. Good afternoon. I'm Alex Bloomfield.
2: And I'm Laura Carney. 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
3: At Queen's Park, nine MPPs.

0: go away. The Prime Minister strikes a new defense partnership with Ukraine with Vladimir Zelensky in Calgary today and confirms he had recent phone calls with the U.S. president as Bloomberg reports stalled trade talks could resume soon. Coming up after sports.
1: Durham Regional Police say they've disrupted an organized criminal network. Four people, including two teens, have been charged in connection with a series of break-ins and vehicle thefts across Durham and Toronto. Time now for sports.
0: Alex Sixero.
2: Alex, the Blue Jays are back home from a 5-4 three-city road trip.
3: You know, people were flying so high during the Kansas City series because Jays had moved into a playoff spot and were looking great. And all of a sudden, you know, you have one bad series and the sky is falling. And that is September baseball.
2: And there is Sportsnet's Shai Davidi. The Jays and Orioles open a weekend series at Rogers Center tomorrow. Jays still a game back of the Guardians for the final wildcard spot. The Guardians also off today. And just like that, hockey season has arrived. The Maple Leafs will be in Gatineau this weekend for the Prospect Challenge, releasing their 26-player roster this afternoon. It is highlighted by first overall pick Gavin McKenna, along with Alexander Bilecki and Ben Danford. Leafs play the Sens on Saturday, the Jets on Sunday, with training camp opening next week. Northern Super League action this evening in Montreal as the first-place Roses host AFC Toronto at 7. Toronto sitting third in the NSL. They're a point back of second-place Ottawa. It is a marquee matchup down under in Melbourne, Australia, as the 49ers and Rams continue week one in the NFL. That gets going just after 8:30. And the women's semifinals fire up this evening at the U.S. Open. Arena Sabalenka and Jessica Pegula up first at 7, followed by Elena Rybakina taking on Coco Gauff. Sports at 15 and 45 past every hour or anytime at sportsnet.ca.
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0: 680 News Time, 3:48. Four teens have been tracked down by Durham Regional Police, accused of carrying out three dozen thefts, many of them significant, over the summer. 680's Phil Martino reports.
1: From smash and grabs to vehicle thefts, Durham Regional Police's acting deputy chief, Glenn Cornier, says these are crimes that victimized residents and business owners.
8: These were alleged brazen acts committed by a group of young men who showed a complete disregard for the law.
1: According to Detective Sergeant Dave Davies, the same group of suspects was linked to 36 incidents across Durham and Toronto between June and September.
9: As a result of the investigation, detectives identified and arrested four individuals believed to be involved in this organized crime group.
1: The accused include a 15-year-old, a 16-year-old, and two 18-year-olds. They are facing more than 200 charges. Phil Martino, 680 News Radio.
0: Halton police are investigating a woman's death in Burlington. It happened at an apartment building near Guelph Line and Glencrest Road around 6:30 this morning. A man in his 40s was arrested about an hour later in the Niagara Falls area. Investigators say the victim and suspect knew each other, and there are no other suspects. Burlington OPP say they've laid more stunt driving charges over the past week. On Saturday around 2 in the morning, a 26-year-old man was clocked going 190 kilometers per hour in a 110 kilometer per hour zone on the Fort Erie bound QEW. Just 5 days later, around 2 in the morning again, a 43-year-old man was clocked driving 178 kilometers per hour in a 100 zone. That driver was also charged for a red light infraction. OPP say drivers involved in stunt driving are subject to an immediate 30-day license suspension and 14-day vehicle impoundment, regardless of whether it's your car. It can also lead to fines, a post-conviction license suspension, 6 demerit points, and a jail term of up to 6 months. In 60 seconds, a look at the roads and the extended forecast. 680 News Time, 350.
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7: Time for Rogers, Xfinity Internet, traffic and weather together on the ones. Here's Brendan Lang.
8: Right now, if you're traveling on the eastbound 401, there is a new problem on the ramp to the northbound 427. The left lane is blocked right now. It is because of a stalled vehicle. So again, if you're traveling through there, seeing delays a little bit through that stretch. Also on the ramp to Leslie, this problem has now cleared away. Approaching Victoria Park in the collectors, you have the center lane blocked because of a crash. So looking at delays right now from approaching the 427, alternately express and collectors all the way across to Victoria Park. Again, we're in the collectors. That center lane is blocked off again because of that collision there. Right now, if you're traveling on the westbound 401, delays from the 412 to approaching Salem, then Victoria Park Express collectors to Dixon, Dixie to the 410 and the collectors, and from west of James Snow to west of Highway 25. Also traveling northbound on the DVP 404 from the Gardner to approaching York Mills, it's slow from Highway 7 to 16th Avenue and then through Bloomington. You'll find a delay there as well. Southbound 404 DVP approaching Finch to south of Lawrence, a delay. Westbound on the Gardner approaching Jarvis to Strawn and Islington to the 427 ramp. And delays as well, westbound QEW 427 to Dixie, Ford Drive to Trafalgar, and west of Bronte to Brant. Northbound 427, slow Gardner to the 401, alternately express and collectors, and from the 409 to Rexdale Boulevard. And southbound on the 427, have had reports south of Burnhamthorpe in the express. Now the two left lanes are affected by some tire debris, so heads up there. Delays right now, Dundas Express to the QEW ramp. And on the eastbound Gardner, it's slow through the Humber Bridge, and then from Jameson to the Jarvis ramp. And at the intersection of Dixon and Wincott, that's west of Islington, the traffic light is out, so make sure you treat that as an always stop. Your next report in less than 10 minutes at 4:01 with the forecast. Here's Jesse Uppel.
9: Well, 25 degrees right now at Toronto Pearson, feels like 27. We have this breezy northwest wind between 30 to 50 kilometers per hour across the GTA. That wind will wind down later this evening, and we're clear down to 13 through the overnight. Tomorrow, sunny and seasonal to end off the work week, a high of 23. Sunshine to start Saturday, but things get a little bit cloudy throughout the day, a high of 24, feeling more like 29, and warmer for Sunday with that slight chance of a stray shower. Right now, Pearson, it's 25. Tonight's low is 13.
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7: Toronto police are on scene near Kipling Station after an elderly woman was hit by a car and seriously hurt. It happened near Bloor and Kipling around 1:15 this afternoon. The woman was taken to hospital and is expected to survive. Police say the driver remained on scene, and it's unclear if any charges will be laid. Snoop Dogg is set to host the next MTV Video Music Awards.
12: When the pimp's in the crib, ma, drop it like it's hot, drop it like it's hot.
7: The rapper is bringing the show to L.A., which marks the VMA's return to the West Coast for the first time since 2017. Snoop has earned three VMAs of his own since its debut, his debut nomination in 1994. This year, Madonna leads noms with 11, followed closely by Taylor Swift with 9. The ceremony on September 27th will also honor Nirvana with the Video Vanguard Award. Well, shares in Apple are bucking a trend on Wall Street today. We'll go to Chris McCusker in 60 seconds.
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5: Now the Dynamic Market Minute. Here's Chris McCusker.
6: Well, Alex, the odds for an interest rate hike in the U.S. next week, a little higher today. The latest inflation gauge came in hotter than expected ahead of the overall CPI reading tomorrow. So as it stands right now, the odds for an interest rate hike in the U.S. next Wednesday sitting at 74%. Would be quite noteworthy to do it so close to midterm elections. And markets not liking this idea. The Dow right now is down 322 points, the S&P down 42, the NASDAQ down 171. Now, shares in Apple moving higher by 3.2% after the company's big event yesterday and the reveal of the foldable iPhone. It is the biggest design change in the device's 20-year history. On Bay Street, the TSX lower for a fourth day as well. It's down 415 points. 35,491. It's got the dubious distinction today of being the worst performer, lower by 1.1%. Gold futures not helping right now, down $96 to $4,364. Oil today higher for an eighth day, up $6.43, $102.48 a barrel. No end in sight to the war in Iran, and this is adding to inflation's concerns. The U.S. president also said yesterday the price for oil will drop after the U.S. midterms. And guess what? Those are set for November 3rd. The Canadian dollar right now is down 14.172.29 cents U.S. On the trade front, if you want a bright spot, analysts pointing out today, the latest trade maneuver by the U.S. president does leave the door open for some sort of compromise, because the new tariffs aren't set to go into place until September 29th. At the Business Center, I'm Chris McCusker.
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4: It's Thursday, September 10th. Good afternoon. I'm Laura Carney.
5: I'm Alex Bloomfield. Here's what's making news right now.
13: The premier shuffles his cabinet.
14: Fresh blood going into different ministries.
13: How scandal-plagued David Piccini gets shuffled out of labor.
15: In Calgary, Canada has signed a new partnership agreement with Ukraine, but all eyes are on the potential for new trade talks with our neighbors south of the border.
16: Celebrity spotting is in full swing on King West.
17: Jodie Comer.
18: Anna Kendrick. Sarah Paulson. Cynthia Erivo.
16: Eagle-eyed moviegoers are trying to meet their favorites as TIFF returns to the city.
17: Olivia Chow officially kicks off her campaign for re-election, while Brad Bradford makes another announcement as the race for mayor kicks into high gear with the election 6 weeks away.
19: It is a day off for the Jays as they host the Orioles tomorrow. Gavin McKenna will showcase his skills this weekend, and AFC Toronto is back in action. Sports at 15.
4: Markets lower for a fourth day, with the TSX down by more than 400 points. The Dow drops by more than 300, and the price for oil closed above $100. Business at 26.
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4: Time for Rogers Xfinity Internet traffic and weather together on the ones. We say good afternoon, Kyle Hawking.
20: Well, good afternoon, Laura and Alex. This report's brought to you by HimPro. We have a couple of problems on the eastbound 401. On the ramp to northbound 427, near the start of that ramp, the left lane's been blocked by MTO crews due to a stalled vehicle, so it's causing an extra delay in the collectors here from south of Pearson Collectors onto the northbound 427 ramp. And it's busy from the 427 Express and Collectors through to Victoria Park. Approaching Victoria Park and the Collectors, a lot of crews arriving on the scene of this collision. Two left lanes are now blocked. You're squeezing by in the right lane. It's right near where the ramp to Victoria Park splits off. And on the bullnose of that ramp, another vehicle involved in this collision is being tended to by a fire truck. So you're sort of squeezing through the crews here to get past this collision. Heavy going, as mentioned, between the 427 and Victoria Park. There is a lineup from east of Port Union Collectors onto the White's Road ramp. I believe there's northbound construction on White's Road that's adding to that delay. And then it gets busy again east of White's Express, Liverpool Collectors to east of Thixon. Problem on the eastbound 409 has cleared, approaching the 401, but a backup from Martin Grove. And the westbound 401 slow, approaching the 412 to Salem, Victoria Park, Express and Collectors to Dixon, Dixie to the 410 Collectors, and busy through Highway 25 as usual. Brendan Lang, we just spotted a problem on the westbound Gardner.
21: Yeah, it's approaching Strawn. The right lane is blocked here because of a stalled vehicle. A tow truck is on scene. So it's heavy on the westbound Gardner right now from approaching Jarvis to approaching Strawn, and then slows again from Islington to the 427 ramp. Westbound QEW delays 427 to Dixie, Ford Drive to Trafalgar, and from west of Bronte to Brant. And southbound 427, traffic spotter letting us know south of Burnhamthorpe in the express, tire debris in the two left lanes, so keep an eye on that. Also delays from Dundas in the express to the QEW ramp. If you've suffered a critical accident, get the HimPro Advantage to overcome every obstacle. 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With the forecast, meteorologist Jesse Uppel.
22: Still looking at these breezy northwest winds across the GTA between 30 to 50 kilometers per hour. We're on the mild side, though, 25 feeling more like 27 over at Toronto Pearson. We will be clearing out these clouds later tonight down to 13, and tomorrow sunny and seasonal with a high of 23. Right now, Pearson, it's 25 degrees. Your overnight low is 13.
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4: A shuffling of the deck for the Ford government today, with nine ministers taking on new portfolios.
5: 680's Richard Southern is breaking it all down and has the opposition's take on the inner circle facelift.
13: Of the nine ministers shuffled here at Queen's Park today, it was one that drew the most attention. David Piccini, who's been embroiled in scandal this year as Minister of Labor, with allegations that he may have doled out taxpayer dollars from the Skills Development Fund to individuals he had ties to. The Integrity Commissioner currently investigating it. Piccini is now the new Minister of Infrastructure, though the Premier denied the change had anything to do with the scandal.
23: It's a combination of moving people around, getting a fresh outlook, a fresh start. It's a natural move to go into infrastructure.
13: The NDP's Kristen Wong-Tam not so sure.
24: He's doing it preemptively. So you can imagine that the report upcoming from the Integrity Commissioner is going to be very damning.
13: Trevor Jones is the new Minister of Labor. Kinga Surma named the President of the Treasury Board, and Zee Hameed now the Minister of Tourism, filling that role after Stan Cho resigned earlier this summer amid another scandal into hotel expenses. Richard Southern, Queen's Park.
4: 680 News Time, 405. The Prime Minister appeared alongside the President of Ukraine in Alberta this afternoon. This as more rumors swirl around Canada-U.S. trade talks. 680's Lisa Amaral joins us live with what we're learning. Lisa.
15: Yes, Laura, Canada and Ukraine have shared a new 100-year partnership that will see a more than $430 million loan to Ukraine and defense manufacturing, which will go through a U.S.-based program. This led to reporters asking Prime Minister Mark Carney questions on Canada's trade with the U.S.
25: President Trump and I remain in regular contact. I've spoken to him recently in the last few days, a couple of times, related to issues here, related to issues in Iran. Other global developments, because that's part of our responsibility, is to work together.
15: Bloomberg has also recently reported that there is a possibility that Canada and the U.S. will return to the negotiating table. This comes after a senior U.S. administration officer said that

0: Productive conversations with Canadian counterparts have taken place this week, and they expect to have another discussion within the next few days. Reporting live, Lisa Emerald, 680 News Radio.
1: 680 News Time, 4:06. Celebrity Watch is on downtown with the start of the Toronto International Film Festival. And it's not just the A-listers, there's also all the films. 680 Sophia Vavaroutsos joins us live from Festival Street downtown ahead of tonight's official opening. Sophia.
2: Alex, there are already crowds of fans packing in against the barriers of the TIFF fan zone here on King Street, where in just a couple hours, some of the world's biggest movie stars will walk by and kick off the celebration. And for those out here like Ebony and Jay, the glitz and glam of the film festival is worth the hours-long wait to see their favorites.
3: Anna Kendrick, Sarah Paulson, Cynthia Erivo.
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2: But beyond the star-studded cast, TIFF is a showcase for some massive movies considered a run-up to the Oscars. Tonight's world premiere of Being Human is one drawing crowds. That kicks off at 6 at the Princess of Wales Theatre and 8 at Roy Thomson Hall. Rogers is a sponsor of TIFF and the parent company of this radio station. Reporting live on Festival Street, Sophia Vavaroutsos, 680 News Radio.
5: 680 News Time, 4:07. Breaking news, 30 jobs at the Ontario Science Centre are being cut and the union's not happy. 680 business analyst Chris McCusker has more.
6: OPSU says the cuts represent 18% of staff, including the elimination of the standalone science unit. Science Centre's CEO, Paul Cortinar, says the facility is also eliminating the live exhibits, the business development department, and security, but he expects new roles to open up in the future. The province abruptly closed the Science Center in the summer of 2024, citing an engineering report that found deficiencies with the roof. But critics have questioned that, given the roof is still standing today, having survived record snowfall and rainfall in the past 2 years. The government is building a new $1 billion Science Center at Ontario Place. Chris McCusker, 680 News Radio.
1: With Olivia Chow now in full-on campaign mode, the race for the mayor's chair is heating up. 680's Momin Qureshi is on the election campaign trail.
7: Standing in front of Union Station, Brad Bradford announcing if he becomes mayor, he wants to put a police substation inside Union as a way to make people feel safer and address the issues with people experiencing addiction and homelessness. But at this point in his campaign, Bradford has made many announcements, but provided no details on how much things will cost or where that money will come from.
8: I think they do deserve to know, and they will know, and that's why we will release a fiscal plan that outlines the costs and how we're going to pay for things for everybody.
7: Olivia Chow officially launching her re-election bid last night, trying to pitch a message of optimism, highlighting her administration's ability to freeze TTC fares and create a food program for elementary school kids across the city.
9: Finally, that program Jack and I dreamed of is a reality.
7: At City Hall, Momin Qureshi, 680 News Radio.
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5: 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Enpro predicts the price will drop 8 cents at midnight to $1.79.9 a liter at most GTA stations. In 60 seconds, traffic and weather together, including a collision on the eastbound 401 approaching Victoria Park and the collectors in the two left lanes.
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0: 4:11, time for Rogers Xfinity Internet traffic and weather together on the ones. 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
1: This report brought to you by Ecotech Windows and Doors. One of our two problems on the eastbound 401 just cleared on the ramp to northbound 427. Stalled vehicle was towed away. It caused quite the backup. It had been slow basically starting from the 427 across Toronto, but backup now from Dixie, mainly in the collectors towards that 427 ramp, the ramp that leads you to northbound 427. And we've also got an issue approaching Victoria Park in the collectors. The two left lanes are blocked. It's right at where the ramp to Victoria Park splits off. And on the bullnose of that ramp, there's a Toronto fire truck with another vehicle involved in this collision. So it's a tight squeeze going through in the right lane between the vehicle on the left side and then that other one on the bullnose on your right side. A heavy backup 427 into both Express and Collectors, two approaching Victoria Park as you try to get across the city. The heaviest part, though, will be from the 404 to Vic Park. That's where it really jams up. Also delays east of Port Union in the Collectors to the White's Road ramp. We did have northbound issues on White's Road. They may have cleared. And then delays as well from approaching Liverpool Express and Collectors to east of Thixon. We had a report of a pedestrian on the eastbound 407 approaching Pine Valley, walking along on the right shoulder, so just be careful there. On the westbound 401, it's just volume delays approaching the 412 to Salem, from Warden, Express and Collectors to Dixon, Dixie to the 410 Collectors, and west of James Snow to west of Highway 25. And may have just cleared a problem, Brendan, on the westbound Gardner.
2: Approaching Strawn, that's right, there was a problem in the right lane, but that is now cleared. Still a very heavy drive on that westbound Gardner from west of the DVP to approaching Strawn, and then slows again from Islington to the 427 ramp. Eastbound on the Gardner, delays from the Humber Bridge to the Jarvis ramp. Northbound 427 moving slowly from the Gardner to the 401, alternately Express and Collectors, and approaching the 409 to Rexdale Boulevard. And on city streets, northbound Martin Grove at Finch, the right lane blocked because of a collision. And traffic spotters saying northbound on Dufferin approaching Steeles. The right lane taken up, this because of a stalled tractor trailer. 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With the forecast, here's Jesse Uppel.
3: Well, we have a breezy northwest wind continuing through this afternoon, winding down late this evening, and the clouds will be clearing out as we get through the overnight hours. 13 for the low. Tomorrow, it's a sunny and seasonal end to the week. A high near 22 or 23 degrees. A sunshine to start off the weekend. A few clouds rolling in on Saturday. A high of 24. A humidex of 29. Right now, Pearson, it's mostly cloudy and 25 degrees. Your overnight low is 13.
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0: Now time for the market updates. Here's Chris McCusker.
5: Well, Laura, was a fourth day of losses for markets on both sides of the border, and Bay Street was the worst performer today, down 400 points, 35,506, a pullback of 1.1%. The Dow was down 316 points, the S&P down 44, the NASDAQ down 171. There are concerns about the CPI inflation data set to be released in the U.S. tomorrow ahead of an interest rate announcement next week after producer prices came in hotter than expected. I am watching shares in Adobe move lower in after-hours trade. That company did report earnings after the bell. And it looks like fourth quarter revenue did miss estimates, even as the third quarter beat on revenue. So more to come on this. And again, the stock selling off in after hours trade. At the Business Center, I'm Chris McCusker.
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0: Mainly sunny downtown, 26 degrees. Good afternoon. I'm Laura Carney.
4: I'm Alex Bloomfield. Here are the top stories this hour.
0: The labor minister is among those on the move in today's

0: cabinet shuffle. Premier Doug Ford moving David Pacini to the infrastructure portfolio. Pacini is currently under investigation by the Integrity Commissioner. Other moves include Kinga Surma, who's the new Treasury Board President. It's an exciting time in the city for movie buffs and stargazers. The Toronto International Film Festival is on. The official opening is tonight with the movie Being Human. King Street is closed between Spadina and University, transformed into Festival Street. And the price of gas is in for a big drop at midnight, set to fall 8 cents a liter at most GTA stations.
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1: Laura Blair and Barker open their show today talking about Vladimir Guerrero Jr., who had another rough game Wednesday against the Athletics.
2: Let me ask you a question. You think the next 15 games, they can win enough games with Vladdy doing exactly what you just laid
3: sure.
2: out? You
3: sure.
2: think so?
3: Because they
2: think
3: have
2: it's
3: all
2: possible?
3: Year. Yes. Yes.
2: They have all year one.
3: They've won games all year without him doing anything. Absolutely. They have to. They have no choice. I mean, right now, Vladdy's almost like he's a complimentary piece.
1: Blue Jays back home tomorrow to host the Orioles in game one, sitting a game back of idle Cleveland for the final playoff spot. The Rangers are a half game back of Toronto, and the Rangers are just underway in Seattle. This afternoon, the Maple Leafs announced their 26-player roster for the Prospect Challenge in Gatineau this weekend. The roster includes five picks from the 2026 draft, including the first overall selection, Gavin McKenna. Leafs play the Sens on Saturday, Winnipeg on Sunday. Following Sunday's 0-0 draw with Calgary, AFC Toronto's made the trip to Montreal for tonight's matchup with the first place Roses. That goes at 7. Week 1 in the NFL continues down under as the Niners and Rams are in Melbourne for an 8:35 start. And the U.S. Open semis on the women's side get going this evening at 7. Aryna Sabalenka takes on Jessica Pegula, followed by Coco Gauff up against Elena Rybakina. Sports at 15 and 45 past every hour or anytime at sportsnet.ca.
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4: 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And London Falling will do just that. 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
0: 680 News Time 419. Halton police say they've arrested a Burlington man in connection to an internet child exploitation investigation. Investigators say they began looking into the incidents back in May of this year, which involved the clandestine recording of individuals in Burlington. Today, a 34-year-old man was arrested and is now facing several charges, including child sexual abuse offenses and 10 counts of voyeurism. Police believe there may be more victims and are asking anyone with information to come forward. Durham police claim to have busted up a lucrative crime ring. 680's Phil Martino with the story.
7: Durham Regional Police dubbed their investigation Project Magenta. Acting Deputy Chief Glenn Cornier says it was a significant probe into an organized criminal group.
8: Alleged to have been responsible for a series of commercial break and enters, vehicle thefts, and theft from vehicles across Durham Region and Toronto.
7: According to investigators, the same group of suspects has been linked to 36 incidents between June and September. Four people have now been arrested.
9: Mahith Sivananathan, an 18-year-old Pickering man, was arrested and facing 93 criminal charges. Mohammed Shakrak, an 18-year-old from Toronto, is facing 12 charges. A 16-year-old from Pickering and a 15-year-old from Scarborough were also arrested.
7: Combined, the four accused are facing over 200 charges. Phil Martino, 680 News Radio.
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3: This report is brought to you by Woodbine Racetrack. Looks like we might get a change in lanes closed on the eastbound 401 approaching Victoria Park in the collectors shortly. They're moving vehicles over from the left side to the right side. Everybody's on the bullnose now, except for two MTO blocker trucks. And it looks like they're just finishing cleaning up a fluid spill. And then we should have, I believe, the right lane closed. But as of this moment, the two left lanes are still blocked, and looks like they're just about to shift things around. So I'll update you before I'm finished with this report if that happens. A delay on the eastbound 401 that basically starts from Dixie, alternately Express and Collectors, through to Victoria Park, where in the Collectors, the two left lanes are still blocked for now, but that's going to change in a minute or two. And we still have a delay as you head on to the White's Road ramp as well. There was construction or maybe a collision at the end of that ramp on White's Road itself that was slowing things down. And then delays from Liverpool, Express and Collectors to east of Thixon. On the westbound 401, it's slow approaching the 412 to Salem, from Kennedy, alternately Express and Collectors to Dixon, Dixie to the 410 Collectors, and still from west of James Snow to west of Highway 25. Brendan Lang, there's now a broken down vehicle on the eastbound QEW.
4: Yeah, at Burrell Oak, the HOV lane is blocked because of it. MTO is there right now. You're going through on and off delays from Appleby to Dorval. Also slow from Aaron Mills to Dixie. Eastbound on the Gardner, delays from the Humber Bridge to the Jarvis ramp, and northbound DVP 404. First it's slow from Don Mills to approaching York Mills, then from Steeles to 16th Avenue and through Bloomington. There's a delay there as well. Southbound DVP, new problem south of Eglinton. The right lane is blocked. It's because of a stalled vehicle here. Toronto transportation crews are on scene, slow from south of Steeles to south of Lawrence, and then a minor delay as you pass that stalled vehicle south of Eglinton. Westbound Gardner, delays west of the DVP to Strawn and Islington to the 427 ramp. Experience Turf Champions Day. The world's best are back on the turf at Woodbine Racetrack Saturday, September 12th at 1 p.m. Details at woodbine.com. With the forecast, here's meteorologist Jesse Uppel.
5: Well, it's been a breezy afternoon. Northwest winds are gusting between 30 to 50 kilometers per hour, eventually easing late this evening, and we will clear out these clouds overnight tonight as we dip down to 13 degrees. Tomorrow it's a sunny and seasonal end to the week, highs near 23, lower humidity, but then it creeps back up as we enter the weekend. Sunshine to start Saturday, increasing clouds, a high of 24, feeling like 29. Sun and cloud for Sunday, slight chance of a shower and a high of 25. Right now, piercing cloudy and 25, your overnight low is 13.
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2: It's a day to recharge for the Blue Jays as they return home from a three-city road trip. 680's Alex Sixero has the latest on the team's hunt for October.
11: The Blue Jays ended up going 5-4 on their road trip, but those two losses in Sacramento against the Athletics could really loom large if the Jays fail to make the playoffs by a game or two. Here's Sportsnet's Shai Davidi.
12: You know, people were flying so high during the Kansas City series because Jays had moved into a playoff spot and were looking great. And all of a sudden, you know, you have one bad series and the sky's falling, and that is September baseball.
11: The Jays and Guardians both have today off, so the Jays will start tomorrow a game back of Cleveland for the final wildcard spot. The Orioles will be at Rogers Center this weekend as former Jay Chris Bassitt and Max Scherzer get the series opener tomorrow. Toronto's sitting two games ahead of Baltimore in the wildcard race, looking to hand the Orioles a devastating blow. Alex Sixero, 680 News Radio.
2: Another losing day on Bay Street. Even as Oil extends a winning streak, Chris McCusker has business in 60 seconds.
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5: Well, Laura, the TSX lower for a fourth day, and it was the biggest loser today, down 400 points, a drop of 1.1% to 35,506. Shares in Empire, one of the many weights today. That stock down by about 3% after earnings from the Sobeys parent company. First quarter results included disappointing same-store sales growth, and then Q1 sales did meet estimates. Gold futures right now lower by $96, $4,363. And then oil was higher for an eighth day, up $6.43. $102.48 a barrel. That's a move just today. The latest U.S. supply report did show a drop of 391,000 barrels last week. Iran showing no signs of backing down. And then the U.S. president, of course, seems somewhat resigned to the fact that the price for oil may not drop until after the midterms. If we're lucky. The Canadian dollar right now down by about a fifth of a cent, 72.26 cents U.S. Now on Wall Street, losses here as well for a fourth day with the Dow down 316, the S&P down 44, the NASDAQ down 171. The latest producer price report does suggest inflationary pressures are increasing as oil prices continue moving higher. And these two things are adding to expectations the Federal Reserve is going to hike interest rates, and it could happen next week. As it stands right now, there is a 72.5% chance we see a hike by the U.S. Central Bank next Wednesday. At the Business Center, I'm Chris McCusker.
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4: Right now downtown, it's partly cloudy, 25 degrees, 680 News Time, 4:30.
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10: Hey, it's Thursday, September 10th. Good afternoon. I'm Alex Bloomfield.
4: And I'm Laura Carney. Here's what's making news this hour.
11: The premier shuffles his cabinet, moving in battle David Piccini.
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11: The opposition's hot take.
13: It reminds me about the Titanic, shifting those deck chairs.
10: The Ontario Science Centre has laid off 30 of its staff.
14: In Alberta, Prime Minister Mark Carney and Ukrainian President Volodymyr Zelensky have pledged a 100-year partnership, but the spotlight continues to remain on trade talks between Canada and the U.S.
15: Some of the biggest stars in the world are taking the city by storm. TIFF is back in town with a highly anticipated world premiere drawing crowds to the core.
16: Blue Jays are getting ready for a big weekend against the Orioles at Rogers Centre. AFC Toronto is back in action while the Rams and 49ers are down under. Sports at 45.
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0: 400 points, the Dow down by more than 300, the NASDAQ down by more than 100, and oil closed above $100. Business at 56.
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2: Time for Rogers, Xfinity Internet, traffic and weather together on the ones. Here's Kyle Hawking.
3: A change has been made to this issue on the eastbound 401. This report's brought to you by Lexus of Oakville. East 401 approaching Victoria Park Collectors. It is indeed just the right lane now blocked with this crash. They had the two left lanes closed, but everything was moved over to the right side onto the Bullnose near the ramp to Victoria Park. So just that right lane closed, delays from the 410 to Victoria Park, alternately expressing Collectors. Still both vehicles involved in this collision on scene, along with an ambulance and other crews. So they're not quite finished up. There is also a delay onto the ramp to White's Road. We had earlier problems on White's Road itself that extended that delay quite a ways, but it's starting to break up and ease onto that ramp again. It's slow east of White's Express and Collectors to east of Thixon, though, as you get into the usual Durham region traffic. Also, westbound delays in Durham approaching the 412 to Salem, and then from Kennedy, alternately Express and Collectors to Dixon, but no reported problems in there. We do have volume from Dixie to the 410 Collectors and through Mavis and the Collectors. It's also busy through Highway 25. And issues continue, Brendan Lang, on the eastbound QEW.
4: Yeah, at Burl Oak, the HOV lane is still blocked with a stalled vehicle. Delays right now from Walker's Line to Burl Oak, then from 3rd Line to east of Dorval, and from Winston Churchill to Dixie. And a problem is cleared on the southbound Don Valley Parkway south of Eglinton. The right lane is no longer blocked, but it is still slow southbound 404 DVP from south of Steeles to south of Lawrence. Northbound on Martin Grove at Finch, the right lane closed down because of a crash, and at the intersection of Dixon and Wincott, this is west of Islington. Traffic spotters saying that the traffic lights are out in the area, so treat that as an always stop. Anyone can sell a car, very few can deliver a Lexus. 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With the forecast, here's Jesse Uppel.
5: Well, these northwest winds are still gusting close to about 50 kilometers per hour across the GTA. Relatively comfortable conditions heading into this evening with the clouds clearing, and we're dipping down to 13 through the overnight. Tomorrow it's a seasonal day, 23 for the high with lots of sunshine. Right now, Pearson, it feels like 27. Your overnight low is 13.
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2: Well, the premier has made some changes to his inner circle, and one cabinet move is getting a lot of attention from the opposition parties. The embattled David Piccini moves from labor to infrastructure.
1: 680's Queen's Park reporter Richard Southern joins us with the story and reaction.
6: The headline grabber in the shuffle was David Piccini. He is under investigation by the Integrity Commissioner after the Auditor General raised questions about his handling of the Skills Development Fund. Piccini, who was Minister of Labor, was named the new Minister of Infrastructure by Premier Ford, who denied the change had anything to do with the scandal.
7: I changed, I think it was 9 ministers, so it's a combination of moving people around, getting a fresh outlook, a fresh start.
6: But the NDP's Kristen Wong-Tam has a different take on the move.
8: The Premier is doing everything he can to shuffle Puccini, and he's doing it preemptively. And
6: perhaps trying to get out ahead of the Integrity Commissioner report. Trevor Jones is the new Minister of Labor. Kinga Surma named President of the Treasury Board. Zee Hameed, the new Minister of Tourism, following the resignation of Stan Cho earlier this summer. And former Olympic rower Brian Saunderson, the new Minister of Sport. Richard Southern, Queen's Park.
2: The Ontario Science Centre has laid off its entire science department in job cuts today. OPSU, the union representing the workers, says it was informed 30 roles were being cut due to organizational changes. The Science Centre CEO says the facility is also eliminating live exhibit staff, the business development department, and security. The Ford government abruptly closed the Science Centre in 2024, citing an engineering report that found deficiencies with the roof, and then opened a much smaller temporary location at the Harbourfront Centre earlier this year. The province is building a new $1 billion science center at Ontario Place. The Ford government has not yet commented on the cuts.
1: 680 News Time, 435. Canada and Ukraine have signed a sweeping defense partnership, but a lot of questions to the Prime Minister today, who appeared alongside Ukraine's president in Calgary, focused on U.S. trade talks. 680's Lisa Amaral joins us live with more. Lisa.
9: That's right, Laura. Canada and Ukraine have pledged a 100-year partnership where Canada will provide Ukraine with a very important defense package. It will include defense manufacturing agreements, some of which will go through a U.S.-based program. This led to questions on Canada's current trade talks with the U.S.
10: We are a confident country. We have issues, obviously, in terms of the trade relationships with the United States, but we have everything else. We have everything the world wants. We have a world that wants to work with us.
9: Prime Minister Mark Carney says that he has spoken to U.S. President Donald Trump within the week. Bloomberg reporting that both U.S. and Canadian officials can potentially return.

0: to the negotiating table. Bloomberg adds that a senior U.S. administration official said constructive conversations with Canadian counterparts have taken place this week. Reporting live, Lisa Emerald, 680 News Radio.
1: 680 News Time, 4:36. The city is buzzing for the start of TIFF. From cinephiles to stargazers and the casual movie fan, the Toronto International Film Festival has something for everyone. 680's Sophia Vavaroutsos joins us live from King Street, a.k.a. Festival Street, with the vibes ahead of tonight's official opening. Sophia.
2: Alex, the barriers are up and hundreds of fans are packed into them here in the Fan Zone area. Along King West, also known as Festival Street, thousands of film fanatics are set to take in some of the biggest movies of the year as TIFF returns. And today's opening day of the festival, it's considered a run-up to the Oscars. Joey's been in line here since noon.
3: A lot of your favorite celebrities could end up showing up. I'm waiting for Jodie Comer. She has such amazing work, so this is exciting.
2: The festivities really start at 6. Security guards are lining the carpet ahead of some big celebrity talent coming through. Tonight's the world premiere of the movie Being Human, starring Ruth Madeley. Other big names in it, Mark Ruffalo, Dylan O'Brien. The premiere is huge, spread across 2 events and 2 theaters, one at 6 and one at 8 at Roy Thomson Hall. Rogers is a title sponsor of TIFF and the parent company of this radio station. Reporting live on King Street, Sophia Vavaroutso, 680 News Radio.
4: 680 News Time, 4:37. Now that Olivia Chow has launched her re-election campaign, it feels like the municipal election race is really on. 680's Momin Qureshi has more on what the mayoral candidates are pledging today.
5: Now that Labor Day has come and gone, campaigns are starting to rev up. Brad Bradford out in front of Union Station this morning saying he wants a stronger police presence to try to address safety issues.
6: I will put a Toronto police substation inside Union Station, a permanent and visible police presence.
5: But Bradford has yet to provide details on how he plans to pay for the substation or the 1,000 new police officers he says he will hire, though he says that plan is coming. Olivia Chow officially kicking off her campaign last night, highlighting some of the key things she's accomplished in her 3 years as mayor, including freezing TTC fares and investing in keeping libraries open 7 days a week.
7: We have turned the corner and we are feeling more optimistic.
5: Bradford, Chow, and Chris Alexander will be taking part in the Daily Bread Food Bank's mayoral debate on Monday at City Hall. Momin Qureshi, 680 News Radio.
1: 680 News Time, 4:38. The Blue Jays have just 15 games remaining as their wildcard chase continues tomorrow at Rogers Center. 680's Alex Ixero has the off-day storylines.
8: The Blue Jays and Orioles will open a weekend series tomorrow with Toronto back home from a 5-4 road trip. The Jays coming off that really disappointing trip to Sacramento, losing 2 of 3, but still, they're a game back of Cleveland for the third and final wildcard spot. Sportsnet Shai Davidi on the twists and turns of 2026.
9: The only reason the Blue Jays are in this spot is because the American League is so across the board remarkably average, and that has allowed them to stay in the race through some periods of struggle throughout the course of the year.
8: And the Jays will try to deal a significant blow to Baltimore's wild card hopes. The Orioles are 2 games back of the Jays in the standings. The pitching matchup for Game 1, Max Scherzer against former Jay Chris Bassitt. Alex Ixero, 680 News Radio.
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2: Time for Rogers, Xfinity Internet, traffic and weather together on the ones. Here's Kyle Hawking.
3: This report is brought to you by Dulux Paint. We still have a collision on the eastbound 401. It's approaching Victoria Park in the Collectors. The right lane's blocked by crews. It looks like they're making decent progress in the cleanup. Emergency crews have left, but we still have MTO and tows on the scene. So still some things to deal with, and it's busy approaching Dixie, alternately Express and Collectors to Victoria Park. And once you're past that point, the Express and Collectors improve. There's still a bit of a lineup on the ramp to White's Road. There were earlier problems on White's Road itself that contributed to that. And then it's slow going from just east of White's Express and Collectors to east of Thixon. On the westbound 401, you'll find it slow west to Brock Street to Salem, from Kennedy, alternately Express and Collectors to Dixon, Dixie to the 410 Collectors, and slows down through Mavis and the Collectors. Also volume James Snow to beyond Highway 25. And Brendan Lang, we've still got crews dealing with the stalled vehicle on the Toronto-bound QEW.
4: Yeah, it's at Burrell Oak, and the HOV lane is still blocked because of it. It looks like a tow truck is on scene, but they haven't hooked up the stalled vehicle yet. So again, that HOV lane is blocked. It's slow right now from Walker's Line to Burrell Oak, then slows again from 3rd Line to east of Dorval. Also volume delays approaching Aaron Mills to Dixie. Eastbound Gardner slow, Humber Bridge to the Jarvis Ramp, and northbound on the DVP 404 delays Dundas to approaching York Mills, then from Steeles to 16th Avenue, and from north of Stouffville Road up to north of Bloomington. That's where the left lane is closed because of long-term construction. Southbound 400 delays approaching Shepherd to the 401. Southbound 404 DVP from Steeles to south of Lawrence. Westbound Gardner from west of the DVP to Strawn, and from Islington to the 427 ramp. And northbound on the 410, still looking at heavy backups from the 407 up to Beauvaird. 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Offer ends September 22nd. With the forecast now, here is meteorologist Jesse Uppel.
5: Well, right now we have a humid X of 27 at Toronto Pearson. The humidity slowly eases as we move through the rest of the evening, thanks to a northwest wind. Still quite breezy out there, but it becomes quite light through the overnight. Clear skies down to 13, and then tomorrow sunny and seasonal high of 23 degrees. Sunshine to start the weekend, with the clouds rolling in midday Saturday. High of 24, feeling more like 29. Right now, Pearson, it's mostly cloudy and 25 degrees. Your overnight low is 13.
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2: Time for your market update. Here is Chris McCusker.
6: Alex, we did get earnings in from Oracle after the closing bell. Adjusted revenue in Q1 better than expected, and then cloud sales beat estimates. So that stock in after-hours trade higher by 6.8%. It was a losing day on Wall Street, though, with markets finishing in the red for a fourth straight day. The Dow was down 316 points. The S&P down 44 and the NASDAQ down 171. So a hotter than expected reading on a U.S. inflation gauge today, prompting this selling ahead of the August inflation reading in the U.S. tomorrow. Bay Street lower for a fourth day as well. It was down 400 points, 35,506. It was the biggest loser today, down 1.1%. At the Business Center, I'm Chris McCusker.
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2: Partly cloudy, 25 degrees in downtown Toronto. Good afternoon. I'm Alex Bloomfield.
1: And I'm Laura Carney. Here are the top stories this hour.
2: 9 PC MPPs have new cabinet portfolios. The most notable, David Piccini, to infrastructure from Labour, where he's currently under an investigation for his handling of a public fund. Prime Minister Mark Carney signs a new 100-year defense partnership deal with Ukraine, while also confirming he's spoken over the phone with Donald Trump. And Bloomberg reports some new trade talks might be in the works. And

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0: Alex Sixero.
2: Alex, the Blue Jays are back home from that 5-4 road trip. The Jays and Baltimore Orioles open a weekend series at Rogers Center tomorrow. Max Scherzer and old friend Chris Bassitt, the game one matchup. Jays still a half game, make that a full game back of the Guardians for the final wildcard spot. Cleveland also off today. The Texas Rangers in Seattle this afternoon with Texas a half game back of Toronto. Rangers and Mariners no score in the top of the third. We'll get to see Gavin McKenna in a Leaf sweater this weekend. McKenna, one of 26 players named to Toronto's Prospect Challenge roster, with the event to be held in Gatineau. Leafs take on the Sens Saturday, the Jets on Sunday. Training camp gets going next week. AFC, Toronto has points in three straight games. They're in Montreal to play the first place Roses this evening. Toronto third in the NSL. They're a point back of second place Ottawa. That gets going at 7. UEFA Champions League this afternoon, and Alphonso Davies just giving Bayern Munich a 3-0 lead over Bodo Glimt. It's now 4-0 for the German champions. Michael Olise just finding the back of the net also right now. Manchester United holding a 4-0 lead over Sabah FK of Azerbaijan. It's an NFC West showdown in Melbourne, Australia, as the Rams and 49ers continue week one tonight. No Aaron Donald for the Rams. He failed to make the trip after just coming out of retirement. Kickoff 8:35. And at 7 o'clock on center court, the women's semis get going at the U.S. Open. First up, Aryna Sabalenka takes on Jessica Pegula. Then Elena Rybakina will take on Coco Gauff. Sports at 15 and 45 past every hour or anytime at sportsnet.ca.
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0: Six 80 News Time, 4:48. Another Canadian politician is making appearances on American airwaves. Conservative leader Pierre Poilievre is in New York to pitch closer ties with our neighbors south of the border amid a tense trade war. Speaking with CNBC this morning, Poilievre noted that Canada did not start this fight and refused to criticize Prime Minister Carney for walking away from the most recent U.S. trade deal.
5: Well, look, let's be honest. The administration hit us with tariffs first, and everything escalated thereafter. And my mission here is to fight for my country, not to score political points domestically. Politics ends at the border.
0: Poilievre says a stronger and more unified North America is needed to tackle threats abroad, and the Canada-U.S. relationship could improve if the Trump administration wants free trade. Barrie police have confirmed the human remains found back in August in the south end of the city belong to the victim of a 2025 double homicide. On Thursday, August 13th, skeletal remains were found in the wooded area near Ann and Tiffin Streets, a former encampment which was the site of a massive police investigation. Investigators say they're the remains of 45-year-old William Blake Robinson. Last summer, Barrie police arrested a man in connection to the deaths and dismemberments of Robinson and 41-year-old David Chizque. He remains in custody, facing several charges. In 60 seconds, a look at the roads and the extended forecast. 680 News Time, 450.
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2: Time for Rogers, Xfinity Internet, traffic and weather together on the ones. Here's Kyle Hawking.
3: This report brought to you by Ecotech Windows and Doors on the eastbound 401 approaching Victoria Park and the Collectors. Everything's been moved to the right shoulder now. A collision here with one vehicle left to be towed and a tow truck's working on it, but all live lanes are open. Volume on the eastbound 401 from the 410 to Victoria Park, alternately Express and Collectors. It's a slow drive and also slow into Durham Region. No reported troubles, but it's backed up from east of White's Express and Collectors to east of Thixon, so a little busier than usual. Westbound 401 slow from west to Brock Street to Salem, from Kennedy, alternately Express and Collectors to Dixon. It slows down from Dixie to the 410 Collectors and through Mavis Collectors, and it's bunching up now as you approach Winston Churchill in the Collectors. The ramp lane's been blocked by crews as they deal with a stalled vehicle just before the ramp to Winston Churchill. Also busy from James Snow to west of Highway 25. And Brendan Lang, what's taking so long on the eastbound QEW?
4: Yeah, they're still there at Burrell Oak in the HOV lane with a stalled vehicle, has not yet been hooked up to a tow. Again, there is a tow truck there, so there's still working on this, and it is causing delays in the area right now. Very slow eastbound QEW from Walker's Line to Burrell Oak. Then you'll get a bit of a break from the delays, but it slows again on and off from 3rd Line to east of Dorval. Also slow from Aaron Mills to Dixie as well. Southbound on the 404 DVP delays, Steeles to south of Lawrence. Westbound Gardner from west of the DVP to Strawn and from Islington to the 427 ramp. Slow on the westbound QEW as well from the 427 to here, Ontario. Ford Drive to Trafalgar and from Burrell Oak across to the Burlington Sky. Highway. Northbound 427, volume Gardner to the 401, alternately Express and Collectors, and approaching the 409 to Rexdale Boulevard. And a new problem just coming in on the westbound 403, approaching Aaron Mills. The left lane is now closed down. This is because of a collision. 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With the forecast, meteorologist Jesse Uppel.
5: Still looking at this northwest wind gusting close to 50 kilometers per hour at Toronto Pearson and other parts of the GTA, but the wind will eventually diminish late this evening. We're clear and cool down to 13 through the overnight, and tomorrow it's sunny and seasonal. Fairly calm end to the work week, a high of 23. A quiet start to the weekend as well, turning a bit milder with a high of 24. Slight chance of a shower on Sunday, high near 25. Right now, Pearson, it's 25. Your overnight low is 13.
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8: Right now at Harvey's, buy one original or veggie burger and get a second one for just $1. That's right, just $1. And of course, always top them just the way you like. Only until September 20th at Harvey's. Taxes extra.
2: Durham police have laid hundreds of charges in a months-long investigation into break-ins and vehicle thefts. 680's Phil Martino reports.
9: Durham Regional Police Detective Sergeant Dave Davies says Project Magenta examined a series of break-ins and vehicle thefts across Durham and Toronto between June and September.
10: One of the incidents linked to this investigation occurred on June 14, 2026, when suspects carried out two smash-and-grab break-ins at a trading card retailer's in Ajax, resulting in the theft of approximately $148,000 worth of merchandise.
9: Acting Deputy Chief Glenn Cornier says they were responsible for offenses that victimized residents and business owners.
11: By disrupting organized criminal networks, rather than simply responding to individual incidents, we can have a greater impact on community safety.
9: A 15-year-old, a 16-year-old, and two 18-year-olds from Toronto and Pickering are facing a combined 229 charges. Phil Martino, 680 News Radio.
2: Two teens from Toronto have been arrested in connection with a firearm and theft investigation. Officers were called to the area of Jane and Wilson September 8th for reports of a theft. Investigators say the victim agreed to meet the accused in person to sell an e-bike. Instead, the accused allegedly asked to test the e-bike and then fled the area. Officers say they later located two suspects, one with a loaded gun, and arrested both. A 17-year-old now faces several charges, as well as a 16-year-old. In 60 seconds, investors are bracing for U.S. inflation data tomorrow. We'll go to Chris McCusker in 60 seconds.
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4: Well, Alex, we did see a losing day on Bay Street for a fourth straight session. It was down 400 points, 35,506. It was also the biggest loser, down by 1.1%. Gold futures not helping today. Right now, lower by $100, 4,359. Oil went the other way. It was higher for an eighth day, up by $6.43. 102.48 a barrel. The Wall Street Journal says Iran is producing ballistic missiles again using stored components. This could suggest another potential escalation in its war with the U.S. And the Canadian dollar right now down by 14.100, 72.29 cents U.S. Now, in the U.S. today, the odds a little higher for an interest rate hike, potentially as soon as next week. The rising energy prices, part of the story. There was also an uptick in producer prices today. And then the overall inflation data for August will be released in the U.S. tomorrow. As it stands right now, there is a 72% chance we see a hike in the U.S. on Wednesday. The Dow right now is down 316, or the Dow today was down 316. The S&P down 44, the NASDAQ down 171. And then Adobe reported earnings after the closing bell. Adjusted earnings per share did come in better than expected. The forecast, though, did miss estimates. So shares in Adobe and after hours trade down 2.2%. At the Business Center, I'm Chris McCusker.
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5: It's Thursday, September 10th. Good afternoon. I'm Laura Carney.
3: I'm Alex Bloomfield. Here's what's making news right now.
6: Cinephiles by the thousands are set to take over King West with the annual Toronto International Film Festival back on, and eager moviegoers are already out hoping to spot some celebrities on opening night.
7: The premier shuffling his cabinet.
8: I changed, I think it was 9 ministers.
7: How scandal-plagued David Piccini is on the move.
9: A 100-year partnership has been announced by both Canada and Ukraine in Calgary today, but the focus remains on the possibility of new trade talks between Canada and the U.S.
10: Things are starting to heat up on the election trail as Olivia Chow officially kicks off her campaign, while Brad Bradford makes another announcement with Election Day about 6 weeks away.
11: The Blue Jays get the day off with Baltimore coming to town. Gavin McKenna will be in blue and white this weekend, and it's game night for AFC Toronto. Sports at 15.
5: The TSX drops by more than 400 points. The Dow down by more than 300 after that hotter than expected inflation reading in the U.S. Business at 26.
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5: Time for Rogers Xfinity Internet traffic and weather together on the ones. Here's Kyle Hawking.
12: This report is brought to you by Bel Air Direct. I'm still watching this collision cleanup on the eastbound 401 approaching Victoria Park in the collectors, but now that everything's on the right shoulder, volume is extending further east beyond that point. It's slow from the 410 to Kennedy, alternately expressing collectors now, and just the one vehicle left to be towed from the right shoulder approaching Victoria Park collectors, so they should be out of here shortly. Delays into Durham region about White's Road expressing collectors to east of Thixon, eastbound 409 with a bit of a backup from Kipling to the 401. There had been a problem on the westbound 401 approaching Winston Churchill in the collectors. That was quickly cleared, a stalled vehicle towed away. Slow going westbound from west of Brock Street to Salem, then Kennedy, alternately expressing collectors to Dixon. It will be busy from Dixie to the 410 collectors and through Mavis collectors. There's a little minor backup approaching Winston Churchill collectors still, but it's thinning out now that the issue that caused it is gone. And then volume from about James Snow to west of Highway 25. Brendan, still no change on this eastbound QEW issue.
13: Yeah, at Burrell Oak, the HOV lane remains blocked because of a stalled vehicle again. Said in the last report that a tow truck is there, but they still have not hooked it up. So that HOV lane does remain blocked off and still delays from Walker's Line. Also slow from 3rd Line to east of Dorval and from Aaron Mills to Dixie. You'll find a delay there, too. If you're headed westbound on the 403, you're going to find delays from the 401 and the collectors to west of Mavis. And then on the ramp to Aaron Mills, it's now the 2 left lanes that are closed down because of a collision. Emergency crews have now gotten to the scene. Northbound on the 410, delays from the 401 up to Derry and then from the 407 to Beauverde. If you're traveling westbound on the Gardner from west of the DVP to Strawn, it's slow. And from Islington to the 427 ramp, eastbound Gardner delays from the 427 to Park Lawn and Parkside to the Jarvis ramp. And northbound Martin Grove at Finch, this problem has now cleared. There's no shortcut for saving time, but saving money is simple. 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With the forecast, here's Jesse Uppel.
14: Partly to mostly cloudy skies across the GTA. Still looking at this northwest wind. It's still quite gusty, but the winds will slowly ease through the evening and overnight hours, and we will be dropping down to about 13 degrees under clear skies. Tomorrow, sunny and seasonal end to the work week, a high near 23 with low humidity. Right now at Pearson, it's mostly cloudy and 23 degrees. Your overnight low is 13.
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5: The red carpet has been rolled out and the Spot a Celebrity Challenge is now into high gear on this, the opening night of the Toronto International Film Festival.
3: 680's Sophia Vafaroutsos joins us live from Festival Street downtown. Sophia, who do you see?
6: Alex, so far I've seen a pretty big name walking along the carpet and greeting the fans out here. The first one out was director Theo Riese. He directed Stuffed, which is playing tonight, and some fans here have been in line.

0: for hours along the red carpet trying to meet their favorite celebrities, including Keith Lee, who's holding out for one popular actor.
1: I'm looking forward to seeing Judy Coleman if she turns up, because she's from Liverpool, which is not far from Wales, which is where I've come from.
0: Another opening night premiere is the movie Being Human, telling the story of disability advocate Judith Human. Big names in that include Ruth Madeley, Mark Ruffalo, and Dylan O'Brien. That's on Keith Lee's list of movies to see, but he adds, TIFF is also a great time to get out and enjoy the city.
1: Don't say this out loud. It's a better version than New York, I think. And I just love everything. Your Union Station. Wow, what a station. And all that stuff you got in there, like all the food courts and all the shops.
0: So some more big names are coming. I see some cameras flashing on the carpet, but I can't quite tell who will be next. Tonight's screenings of Being Human at 6 and 8, one at Roy Thomson Hall. Rogers is a sponsor of TIFF and the parent company of this radio station. Reporting live, Sophia Favaruzzo, 680 News Radio.
2: 680 News, time 5:05. It's a new look inner circle for the premier with several cabinet ministers on the move, but the opposition has its eye on one change above the rest. 680's Richard Southern joins us with more on the shuffle and the reaction.
3: The premier made nine different changes to his cabinet here at the legislature today, but it was one that left everyone talking. David Piccini. Ford shuffled him from labor minister to minister of infrastructure. Piccini has been under investigation by the integrity commissioner all year after questions were raised about his handling of the skills development fund. The premier, though, defended Piccini and the fund and said the change had nothing to do with the scandal.
4: He trained over the last 2 years close to about 750,000 people. Now it's a natural move to go into infrastructure.
3: But the NDP's Kristen Wong Tam wonders if it has more to do with Ford trying to get out ahead of that integrity commissioner report.
5: It reminds me about the Titanic, shifting those deck chairs, perhaps getting the same result.
3: Trevor Jones is the new Minister of Labor. Kinga Serba, now the President of the Treasury Board. Zee Hamid is the new Minister of Tourism. Richard Southern, Queen's Park.
6: The Ontario Science Centre has laid off 30 workers, including the entire science department. OPSU says its members were told today by the Science Centre CEO that the workforce will be reduced to 136 workers due to organization changes. In a statement this afternoon, the union representing workers says it's outraged. The Ford government intends to axe the roles, which represent a cut of 18%. The president of OPSU Local 549 adds, "How can you have an Ontario Science Centre with no science unit?" The province shuttered the Science Centre in the summer of 2024, citing an engineering report that found deficiencies with the roof, and opened a much smaller temporary location this year. We have not heard yet from the Ford government on these recent cuts.
2: 680 News, time 5:07. The Prime Minister is bringing the country even closer to Ukraine. This as trade talk rumors swirl with the U.S. 680's Lisa Amaral is following the developments from Mark Carney's appearance in Calgary and joins us live. Lisa.
7: Yes, Laura, Canada and Ukraine have finalized a $350 million agreement to deliver air defense interceptors through an American-based program to help protect Ukraine from Russian airstrikes. This led to reporters asking Prime Minister Mark Carney questions on Canada's trade talks with our neighbors south of the border.
8: There are fundamental issues. There were issues in terms of where the negotiations got to on the commercial side. We've been very clear about what those are. Canada's always ready to strike a fair deal.
7: Carney said that he has spoken to U.S. President Donald Trump a couple of times over the last few days, and Bloomberg has also recently reported that there is a potential for Canada and the U.S. to return to the negotiating table. Reporting live, Lisa Amaral, 680 News Radio.
6: 680 News, time 5:08. As Raptors fans wait for the Kawhi Leonard trade to officially go through, could the Clippers be up to something? 680's Alex Ixero has the latest buzz.
9: So the word earlier this week was the Clippers need a bit more time to finalize the trade, with their front office in flux after suspensions to president of basketball operations Lawrence Frank and owner Steve Ballmer. But today, NBA reporter Mark Stein detailing how league observers wonder if the Clippers are, quote, considering something even more drastic to spite Kawhi for accepting the NBA's punishment rather than file an appeal.

0: stripped of 5 first-round picks, with the team vying to fight the cap circumvention penalty. Kawhi is currently in Miami, where some Raptors are going through informal team workouts, with Kawhi limited to individual workouts, with the trade still pending. Alex Cicero, 680 News Radio.
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5: Now the gas price update. Enpro predicts the price will drop 8 cents at midnight to $1.79.9 a liter at most GTA stations. Coming up in 60 seconds, traffic and weather together, including a new problem on the northbound 410 north of Steeles.
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0: on. Delays from the 410 to Kennedy, alternately Express and Collectors, and from Liverpool, Express and Collectors to east of Thixon. Westbound 401 busy with volume west of Brock Street to Salem. From west of Kennedy, Express and Collectors towards Dixon. Dixie to the 410 Collectors and through Mavis Collectors. Then the usual stretch in Milton from James Snow to beyond Highway 25. And Brandon Lang, it looks like maybe some progress here on the eastbound QEW.
1: Yeah, a little bit of progress for sure at Burrell Loop. The HOV lane does remain blocked, but it seems like that stalled vehicle has now been hooked up to a tow. So hopefully this is clearing away pretty soon. Still slow from approaching Walker's Line to Burrell Loop. And then you get a break from delays, but it slows again on the eastbound QEW from Aaron Mills to Dixie. Westbound on the 403 on the ramp to Aaron Mills, you have the two left lanes closed down. This is because of a collision. So you can still use that ramp. Looks like it is now slightly slow as you do pass this on the ramp with the two left lanes blocked with emergency crews on scene. And now northbound on the 410. First, it's slightly slow from the 401 to Derry. And now north of Steeles, you have the right lane closed down because of a stalled car. This is just adding to already very heavy backups up the northbound 410 from the 407 to Beauverde. Experience Turf Champions Day. 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With the forecast, here's meteorologist Jesse Upel.
2: Still a gusty northwest wind across the GTA, gusting close to about 40 or 50 kilometers per hour. We are going to be clearing out those clouds and those winds are going to be diminishing through this evening. We're down to 13 through the overnight. Tomorrow, seasonal temperatures near 23 with lots of sunshine, and that sunshine extends into part of the weekend. Right now, Pearson, it's 23 degrees. Your overnight low is 13.
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4: Brad Bradford was back out on the campaign trail today, the day after Olivia Chow officially kicked off her bid for re-election. 680's Momin Qureshi has the latest on Toronto's mayoral race.
5: With Labor Day in the rear view, the race for mayor is heating up. Brad Bradford setting his sights on Union Station, saying he wants to put a police substation inside to address safety issues, but at this point has not provided any financial details on how he'll pay for any of his campaign promises.
6: We are going to have a plan for you with our fiscal positions and our plan to pay for these things, and you will have that before folks go to the polls in this election.
5: Olivia Chow officially kicking off her re-election bid last night, delivering a message of optimism, spending time touching on her key accomplishments over the last 3 years, including opening Toronto public libraries on Sundays and freezing TTC fares.
7: We have built the foundation. Let's finish what we started.
5: Chow, Bradford, and Chris Alexander will take part in a debate on Monday hosted by the Daily Bread Food Bank. At City Hall, Momin Qureshi, 680 News Radio.
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4: Cloudy downtown, 25 degrees. Good afternoon. I'm Laura Carney.
11: I'm Alex Bloomfield. Here are the top stories this hour.
4: Celebrity Watch is on. TIFF has started. Being Human is the film officially opening the film festival tonight. And a reminder, King Street between Spadina and University is closed as it has become Festival Street. There has been a cabinet shuffle at Queen's Park. Premier Doug Ford making several changes, including moving David Piccini from Labor to Infrastructure Minister. Piccini currently being investigated by the Integrity Commissioner about the Skills Development Fund. And hold off on the fill-up if you can. The price for a liter of regular gas expected to drop an average of 8 cents at midnight.
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11: Laura, the Blue Jays are back home from a 5-4 three-city road trip, losing 2 of 3 against the Athletics. Not good enough, says Sportsnet's Caleb Joseph.
12: But they look tired, they look beat down, and they should. They've been battling for every single win this entire season. You think it's a perfect time to really grab it and take hold of it, and it just seems like they just let it slip through their fingers like water right down the drain.
11: The Jays and Orioles open a weekend series at Rogers Rogers Center tomorrow with the Jays a game back of idle Cleveland for the final wildcard spot.

0: This afternoon, the Texas Rangers are in Seattle with Texas a half game back of Toronto, and the Rangers have a 3-0 lead in the top of the fifth. Just like that, hockey season has arrived. The Maple Leafs will be in Gatineau this weekend for the Prospect Challenge, releasing their 26-player roster this afternoon. It is highlighted by first overall pick Gavin McKenna, along with Alexander Bilecki and Ben Danford. Leafs play the Sens on Saturday, the Jets on Sunday. To soccer, Northern Super League action this evening in Montreal. The first place Roses will host AFC Toronto at 7. It is a marquee matchup in Melbourne, Australia. The 49ers and Rams are down under to continue week one in the NFL. That gets going at 8:35. And the women's semifinals fire up this evening at the U.S. Open. Aryna Sabalenka and Jessica Pegula head to center court at 7. It is followed by Coco Gauff up against Elena Rybakina. Sports at 15 and 45 past every hour or anytime at sportsnet.ca.
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7: A new study finds this province will be a weight on the country's economic growth this year, while a maritime province is set to lead the way for a second straight year. 680 business analyst Chris McCusker has more.
8: The report comes from Signal 49 Research, and it says Newfoundland and Labrador will expand by 3.7% this year, thanks to higher crude prices and offshore oil projects. The research think tank predicts Ontario will post the weakest growth of all Canadian provinces, with the economy expanding by just 0.2%. The report does point out that Ontario and Quebec have been hit the hardest by U.S. tariffs because of their heavy manufacturing sectors. Now, the report goes on to say overall economic conditions across Canada are expected to improve in the latter half of the year as hiring activity increases and businesses become more confident.

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4: Time for Rogers Xfinity Internet traffic and weather together on the ones. 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
5: This report brought to you by Hard Rock Bet. We've got a new problem on the eastbound 401. It's east of Weston in the collectors. The right lane is blocked due to a collision here. It looks like a tractor trailer and SUV have been tangled up. And so there is a ramp lane on the right side that's sneaking past this, along with three left lanes. But east of Weston collectors, that right lane closed. No crews on scene yet, adding to the volume delay from the 410 to Kennedy, alternately express and collectors. Slow going as well into Durham region, Liverpool express and collectors to east of Thixon. Busy on the westbound 401 west to Brock Street to Salem, then west of Kennedy, alternately express and collectors to Dixon. Slow going from Dixie to the 410 collectors and through Mavis collectors, then James Snow to beyond Highway 25. And Brandon Lang, finally some good news to report on that eastbound QEW.
6: Yeah, that problem at Burl Oak has finally cleared, so all lanes are live. Still looking at a delay right now from Appleby to Burl Oak, and it's also slow on the eastbound QEW from Aaron Mills to Dixie. Eastbound Gardner delays from the 427 to the Jarvis ramp right now. Westbound on the 403 on the ramp to Aaron Mills. You did have the two left lanes closed off here because of a crash, but this is now cleared. Emergency crews are gone as well, so all lanes are live on that ramp. No longer seeing any sort of a delay as you take the ramp to Aaron Mills from the westbound 403. But if you're traveling northbound on the 410, going through a little bit of a slowdown from the 401 to Derry, then north of Steeles, the right lane has been blocked because of a stalled vehicle. No crews yet on scene. Heavy backups on the northbound 410 from the 407 to Beauvaird. Westbound on the Gardner delays west of the DVP to Strawn and from Islington to the 427 ramp, and westbound QEW slow 427 to Hure, Ontario, Ford Drive to Trafalgar and Appleby to the Burlington Skyway. 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With the forecast, meteorologist Jesse Uvel.
7: Gusty northwest winds up to about 50 kilometers per hour right now in parts of the GTA. That will be winding down through this evening. We are clearing out as well tonight, down to a low of 13. And tomorrow it's a sunny and seasonal end to our work week with a high of 22 to 23 degrees. Relatively low humidity before it returns for the weekend. Saturday, sunshine to start. Increasing clouds, a high of 24, will feel closer to 29. And then similar conditions on Sunday, which is that slight chance of a passing shower. Right now, Pearson, it's 23. Your overnight low is 13.
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4: Burlington OPP say they've laid more stunt driving charges over the past week. On Saturday,

0: a.m., a 43-year-old man was clocked going 178 in a 100 zone on the same highway. That driver was charged for a red light infraction. OPP say drivers involved in stunt driving are subject to an immediate 30-day license suspension and 14-day vehicle impoundment, regardless of whether it's their vehicle. It can also lead to fines, a post-conviction license suspension, 6 demerit points, and a jail term of up to 6 months. You're listening to 680 News Radio Canada. We'll be seeing pop star Harry Styles during his new tour, and an award-winning horror series will make its return. ABC's Wayne Cabot has those stories and more in this entertainment update.
1: Harry Styles is taking his Together tour on the road. With dates announced in cities across North America, the 2027 leg of the tour will kick off in April in Phoenix, before heading to Dallas, Pasadena, Toronto, Atlanta, and Chicago. General sale begins Wednesday, September 16th.
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1: American Horror Story is coming back for a 13th season that promises to be the biggest yet. A new trailer features several returning stars, including Jessica Lange, Emma Roberts, Evan Peters, and Sarah Paulson. AHS 13 premieres on Hulu and FX on September 24th. Disney is the parent company of Hulu, FX, and ABC News.
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1: 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Paramount Plus released the first trailer today ahead of the series premiere on October 9th. Wayne Cabot, ABC News.
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9: The price for oil hit $100 today and kept going, with the U.S. and Iran now digging in for a somewhat protracted war. There are few signs of a ceasefire or any kind of return to normal in Middle East oil flows. And the U.S. president said yesterday the price for oil will drop once the war ends after the midterms, which are set for November 3rd. Oil today higher by $6.43, $102.48 a barrel, on the plus side for an eighth straight day. The TSX was lower for a fourth day, down 400 points. 35,506 was the biggest loser, down 1.1%. Shares in Transat hit a one-year low of $2 a share. That stock tanked by 8.2% after it reported earnings. Third quarter adjusted loss per share came in higher than expected at $2.18 versus $1.42. Revenue was also shy of estimates thanks to higher fuel costs. Gold futures today down 2.2% to $4,331. And then silver dropped by 5.4% to $64 the ounce. On Wall Street, the Dow was down 316, the S&P down 44, and the NASDAQ down 171. So an inflation gauge coming in hotter than expected today in the U.S. ahead of the CPI data tomorrow. At the Business Center, I'm Chris McCusker.
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1: Right now downtown, it's cloudy and 24 degrees. 680 News Time, 5:30.
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3: It's the week of double takes on your casual stroll on a downtown sidewalk. Yes, TIFF is upon us. That means the A-listers are walking amongst us, and the first of nearly 300 movies, some of them with the potential to win awards, premieres tonight.
1: 680's Sophia Vavaruzos joins us live from Festival Street downtown ahead of tonight's official opening. Sophia.
4: Laura, hundreds of fans are out here waiting to meet their favorite celebrities, and anticipation is building. I'm hearing some cheers, so I think some big names are about to come out and greet their fans. Here are who people are excited to see.
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6: Right now we are waiting in line to see Jodie Comer, and we're going to go see Stuffed after this, and we're pretty excited about that.
7: Probably tonight, Sebastian Stan. If he's coming for his premiere.
4: So far, director Theo Reese, who's behind the movie Stuffed, came out to greet fans. No one else has made an appearance so far. Some people have actually started to leave a bit disappointed because celebrities they were waiting for didn't come out on time for them to make the 6 o'clock start time for some movies. But beyond the star-studded cast, TIFF is a showcase for some massive films. Tonight's world premiere of Being Human is one drawing crowd. That's kicking off at 6 at the Princess of Wales Theater, 8 at Roy Thomson Hall. Rogers is a sponsor of TIFF and the parent company of this radio station. Reporting live on Festival Street, Sophia Vavaruzzo, 680 News Radio.
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3: Time for Rogers, Xfinity Internet, traffic and weather together on the ones. Here's Kyle Hawking.
8: 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Issues on the eastbound 401. It's east of Weston in the Collectors where the right lane is blocked. There was a tractor trailer and a dark colored SUV trying to occupy the same lane at the same time, and that never goes well. They're sort of side by side in collision. So no crews on scene yet. Some traffic is sneaking by in the ramp lane, which is just ending where this collision is on the right side. And then the three left lanes are also blocked. So if you're traveling, or also open rather, it's the right lane that's blocked. So if you're traveling through this area, you want to get on the 400 on the east 401 from the collector lanes. Stay to the left until you get past this collision that's east of Weston. Then you can move over to the right and get in line for that ramp to the 400, because you got to go around this collision anyway before you get there. And you're going to be in traffic from the 410 to Kennedy Express and Collectors, then Liverpool Express and Collectors to east of Thixon. Slow on the westbound 401 west of Brock Street to Salem, west of Kennedy Express and Collectors to Dixon. Slows down through the 410 and through Mavis and the Collectors, then James Snow to west of Highway 25. Brendan Lang, we're seeing double on the northbound 410.
9: Yeah, just a terrible drive up the northbound 410 right now. So first at Steeles, you have the left lane closed down because of a stalled vehicle. Thank you to the traffic spotters that called this one in. And then just north of Steeles, the right lane is blocked with a stalled car. A tow truck has now gotten to the scene for this one. So all of this adding to just a very slow drive from the 407 up to Beauverde. Also, two new issues on the westbound QEW. First on the ramp to Dixie, the right lane shut down because of a crash. Looks like emergency crews are there right now. And at Walker's Line, the right lane is now closed down with a stalled vehicle. MTO crews on scene for this one. 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With the forecast, here's meteorologist Jesse Upel.
10: Well, we have a gusty northwest wind still heading into the early part of this evening. Things are really going to be cooling down and the clouds are going to be clearing out. Down to 13 degrees tonight. Tomorrow, sunny, bouncing right around seasonal at 23 for the afternoon. Right now, Pearson, it's 23. Your overnight low is 13.
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3: Shuffling of the deck for the Ford government today with nine ministers taking on new portfolios.
1: 680's Richard Southern is breaking it all down and has the opposition's take on the inner circle facelift.
11: Of the nine ministers shuffled here at Queen's Park today, it was one that drew the most attention. David Piccini, who's been embroiled in scandal this year as Minister of Labor, with allegations that he may have doled out taxpayer dollars from the Skills Development Fund to individuals he had ties to. The Integrity Commissioner currently investigating it. Piccini is now the new Minister of Infrastructure, though the Premier denied the change had anything to do with the scandal.
12: It's a combination of moving people around, getting a fresh outlook, a fresh start. It's a natural move to go into infrastructure.
11: The NDP's Kristen Wong-Tam, not so sure.
13: He's doing it preemptively. So you can imagine that the report

0: upcoming from the Integrity Commissioner is going to be very damning.
1: Trevor Jones is the new Minister of Labor. Kinga Surma named the President of the Treasury Board, and Zee Hameed now the Minister of Tourism, filling that role after Stan Cho resigned earlier this summer amid another scandal into hotel expenses. Richard Southern, Queen's Park.
2: The Ontario Science Centre is cutting 30 jobs, including the entire science department. The Ministry of Tourism says the changes are to effectively and successfully deliver science learning at the interim Harbourfront Centre location and the future Ontario Place location. However, the union is not happy about it. 680 Business Analyst Chris McCusker has more.
3: OPSU says the cuts represent 18% of staff, including the elimination of the standalone science unit. Science Centre CEO Paul Cortinar says the facility is also eliminating the live exhibits, the business development department, and security, but he expects new roles to open up in the future. The province abruptly closed the Science Center in the summer of 2024, citing an engineering report that found deficiencies with the roof. But critics have questioned that, given the roof is still standing today, having survived record snowfall and rainfall in the past 2 years. The government is building a new $1 billion Science Center at Ontario Place. Chris McCusker, 680 News Radio.
4: 680 News, time 5:36. The Prime Minister appeared alongside the President of Ukraine in Alberta this afternoon. This as more rumors swirl around Canada-U.S. trade talks. 680's Lisa Amaral joins us live with what we're learning. Lisa.
5: Yes, Laura, Canada and Ukraine have shared a new 100-year partnership that will see a more than $430 million loan to Ukraine and defense manufacturing, which will go through a U.S.-based program. Prime Minister Mark Carney spoke to reporters in Banff, Alberta, and touched on Canadian trade and how he speaks with U.S. President Donald Trump regularly.
6: We're always ready to sit down in a professional way to negotiate. We think there is a mutually beneficial deal possible that respects our sovereignty and is in the interests of both countries.
5: Bloomberg has reported that there is a possibility that Canada and the U.S. will return to the negotiating table. A senior U.S. administration officer recently said that constructive conversations with Canadian counterparts have taken place this week, and they expect to have another discussion within the next few days. Reporting live, Lisa Amaral, 680 News Radio.
2: 680 News time, 5:37, with Olivia Chow now in full-on campaign mode. The race for the mayor's chair is heating up. 680's Momin Qureshi is on the campaign trail.
7: Standing in front of Union Station, Brad Bradford announcing if he becomes mayor, he wants to put a police substation inside Union as a way to make people feel safer and address the issues with people experiencing addiction and homelessness. But at this point in his campaign, Bradford has made many announcements, but provided no details on how much things will cost or where that money will come from.
8: I think they do deserve to know, and they will know, and that's why we will release a fiscal plan that outlines the cost and how we're going to pay for things for everybody.
7: Olivia Chow officially launching her re-election bid last night, trying to pitch a message of optimism, highlighting her administration's ability to freeze TTC fares and create a food program for elementary school kids across the city.
9: Finally, that program Jack and I dreamed of is a reality.
7: At City Hall, Momin Qureshi, 680 News Radio.
4: Toronto police have made a second arrest in connection to the murder of a Scarborough man 4 years ago. 31-year-old Ding Peng Wang was shot and killed while in a vehicle near Midland and Passmore in November of 2022. Last month, police announced the arrest of 39-year-old Justin Longshaw and charged him with first-degree murder, alleging he was also involved in an attempted murder in 2023. Today, investigators say they arrested 30-year-old Christopher Atkins Price of Toronto and charged him with first-degree murder and attempted murder in connection to both cases. He will appear in court tomorrow morning.
2: A day to recharge for the Blue Jays as they return home from a three-city road trip. 680's Alex Sixero has the latest on the team's hunt for October.
10: The Blue Jays ended up going 5-4 on their road trip, but those two losses in Sacramento against the Athletics could really loom large if the Jays fail to make the playoffs by a game or two. Here's Sportsnet's Shai Davidi.
11: You know, people were flying so high during the Kansas City series because Jays had moved into a playoff spot and were looking great, and all of a sudden, you know, you have one bad series and the sky's falling, and that is September baseball.
10: The Jays and Guardians both have today off, so the Jays will start tomorrow a game back of Cleveland for the final wildcard spot. The Orioles will be at Rogers Center this weekend as former Jay Chris Bassitt and Max Scherzer get the series opener tomorrow. Toronto sitting two games ahead of Baltimore in the wildcard race, looking to hand the Orioles a devastating blow. Alex Sixero, 680 News Radio.

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3: Now the gas price update. Enpro predicts the price will drop 8 cents at midnight to $1.79.9 a liter at most GTA stations. We'll check traffic in 60 seconds, including two stalled vehicles on the northbound 410. Near Steeles.
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3: Time for Rogers Xfinity Internet, traffic and weather together on the ones. Here's Kyle Hawking.
7: This report brought to you by the City of Toronto. A pair of issues now on the eastbound 401 east of Weston in the collectors. We still have this collision involving a tractor trailer and an SUV. They're blocking the right lane. You can get by it in three left lanes or the very end of the ramp lane on the right side, squeezing past. No crews on scene here yet, but delays right across Toronto. It's from the 410 to Kennedy, alternately Express and Collectors, where you'll be in traffic. And you not only have the issue east of Weston in the Collectors, but now a police investigation east of the 400 in the Collectors. Right lane blocked there as well by, looks like, four OPP cruisers and a Toronto fire truck has just arrived as well. This is pedestrian-related. There was a pedestrian on the shoulder here that I caught sight of just before police arrived, and that person's being dealt with right now. Delays, as mentioned, between the 410 and Kennedy Express and Collectors. Then it's busy from Liverpool Express and Collectors to east of Thixon. Slow on the westbound 401 west to Brock Street to Salem, and then still from about Warden, alternately Express and Collectors to Dixon. Delays through the 410 and through Mavis in the collector lanes, and it also slows down through Highway 25. Brendan Lang, looks like we've got rid of at least one of our stalled vehicles on the 410.
8: Yeah, one of them has been clear. The one right at Steeles in the left lane is now gone. But north of Steeles, the right lane is still blocked with a stalled vehicle. With that problem, clearing really hasn't helped much with the delays in the area. It's still absolutely jammed from the 407 up to Beauvais. On the westbound QBW, first it's slow from the 427 to Cawthra. Then on the ramp to Dixie, the right lane is closed down because of a collision. No longer see emergency vehicles on scene on the cameras, but that right lane does remain closed. Delays from Ford Drive to Trafalgar, then at Walker's Line, the problem is cleared, but still going through slowdowns from Appleby to the Burlington Skyway. If you're headed eastbound on the Gardner, it's slow from the 427 to the Jarvis Ramp, and westbound on the Gardner, delays from west of the DVP to Strawn, and from Islington to the 427 ramp. And then had multiple calls from traffic spotters traveling northbound on the 115, just north of the 35 split. All lanes are blocked because of a collision and a vehicle fire emergency crews just now getting to the scene. Heavy delays right now northbound on the 115 from north of the 407. Help keep kids safe as they return to school. Slow down and watch for children walking, cycling, and playing as you drive. Learn more at toronto.ca/vision0. With the forecast, meteorologist Jesse Upel.
9: Well, it's a fresher feel through this evening with a northwest wind. That will be easing as we get through the overnight, but we're dipping down to about 13 degrees. So it's a cool one. And then tomorrow, sunny and seasonal, 23 for the high, and up to 24 degrees on Saturday. We'll feel closer to 29 with sun and cloud. Right now, Pearson, it's 23 degrees. Your overnight low is 13.
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3: Durham police claim to have busted up a lucrative crime ring. 680's Phil Martino has the story.
10: Durham Regional Police dubbed their investigation Project Magenta. Acting Deputy Chief Glenn Carnier says it was a significant probe into an organized criminal group.
11: Alleged to have been responsible for a series of commercial break-and-enters

0: vehicle thefts and theft from vehicles across Durham Region and Toronto.
1: According to investigators, the same group of suspects has been linked to 36 incidents between June and September. Four people have now been arrested.
2: Mahith Sivananathan, an 18-year-old Pickering man, was arrested and facing 93 criminal charges. Mohammed Shakrak, an 18-year-old from Toronto, is facing 12 charges. A 16-year-old from Pickering and a 15-year-old from Scarborough were also arrested.
1: Combined, the four accused are facing over 200 charges. Phil Martino, 680 News Radio.
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15: 24 degrees, partly cloudy in downtown Toronto. Good afternoon. I'm Alex Bloomfield.
16: And I'm Laura Carney. Here are the top stories this hour.
15: Festival Street is abuzz this hour, night one of TIFF, highlighted by a biodrama directed by an Oscar winner. At Queen's Park, nine MPPs have new cabinet portfolios, including David Piccini. The former Labour minister moves to infrastructure. Opposition parties call it an attempt to make the Skills Development Fund scandal go away. And the Prime Minister strikes a new defense partnership with Ukraine, with Vladimir Zelensky in Calgary today. And Mark Carney confirms he had phone calls this week with U.S. President, as Bloomberg reports stalled trade talks could resume soon.
16: Time now for sports.
15: Alex Ixero.
17: Alex, it's a day off for the Blue Jays, who return to Rogers Center tomorrow for the first of three with Baltimore. The Jays a game back of idle Cleveland for the final wildcard spot. Texas Rangers a half game back of the Jays, and right now Texas has a 3-0 lead in Seattle in the top of the seventh. This afternoon, the Maple Leafs announced their 26-player roster for the Prospect Challenge in Gatineau this weekend. Roster includes 2026 first overall pick Gavin McKenna. Leafs play the Sens on Saturday, Winnipeg on Sunday. Following Sunday's 0-0 draw with Calgary, AFC Toronto has made the trip to Montreal for tonight's matchup with the Roses. That goes at 7. And week one in the NFL continues down under. It's the Rams and the 49ers in Melbourne. All gets going at 8:35. 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
5: Good evening. The first ever NFL game in Australia is being played tonight. But what makes this particularly interesting to me is that it's shaping up to be a battle of the jet lag strategy. You see, the two teams playing are using two totally different methods to deal with the massive time difference. The San Francisco 49ers boarded their flight to Melbourne 9 days ago and have spent the week and a half since training and watching Aussie Rules football, eating local food, and getting used to the 17-hour time difference. But their opponents, the Los Angeles Rams, just flew into Melbourne this morning, our time. They got off their flight from Los Angeles on a chartered Qantas A3.

0: 380, went to the hotel for a quick nap before playing the game tonight, our time, what will be 10:30 Friday morning in Melbourne. Now, some sleep scientists actually think that may be the winning strategy because the Rams players' body clocks will still think it's late afternoon or evening, a time when athletes generally reach their physical peak, whereas the 49ers players, who have fully adjusted to the local time in Melbourne, may be thrown for a loop by the early morning start time. Both teams will fly home directly after the game, meaning the LA team will be on the ground in Australia for less than 24 hours. Guys, Alex and Laura, I like to travel. I like to do a lot of long-haul flights. I have my opinion on the best strategy here, but I want to know what you guys think is going to be the winning strategy.
1: I thought you were going to say you place bets a lot because I bet you put money on this game.
0: I did place a bet. I did place a bet based on this, but okay. I want to know what you guys think is the best approach here.
1: I agree with what you were saying. I think I'm with the Rams on this one because, yeah. You know, the game is at 10:30 their time, like in Australia in the morning. So I think they're ready to go because for them in their brains, it's the evening, right? So
2: agreed. It makes me hesitate a little bit the length of the flight. That's a long flight.
1: But you have to imagine like the plane that they're on. Like it's, you know, they're sleeping. They're probably sleeping on that flight.
2: Should be fine.
0: They were in Qantas first class. They put some Instagram shots of it out. However, I actually think the 49ers are going to win this.
2: Okay.
0: You know, on paper, you think this is great. I'm going to get off the plane. I'm going to hit the city. I'm going to push through. It works on paper. It never seems to work in practice. You're always dead when you get off that long flight. I think the 49ers are going to win this thing.
1: I will say, slight difference probably. How many beverages are you having on flight as soon as you get off the flight?
0: you know, a couple champagnes here, a couple Ryan Cokes there. Yeah,
1: maybe that's why you need a little post-flight nap, you know?
2: Yeah. Also, the 49ers, I'm not sure if they're going to be adjusted, even with whatever 6 days. Like, this is the worst time change you can do.
1: Brutal.
2: I don't know if that's enough time, but...
1: I guess
0: they also play next week, so you got to get right back into it next week. So the Rams might have the edge there. It's going to be interesting to see. Yeah.
1: All right.
2: They should play Aussie Rules footy. Yeah. That'd be great.
0: Aussie, that's serious business, that.
2: Yeah.
0: They don't need pads.
2: Yeah, exactly.
0: It's violent.
2: Richie, have a good night.
0: See you tomorrow.
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6: This report brought to you by Lexus of Barrie. On the eastbound 401, the right lane and ramp lane are now fully blocked. We've got a collision involving a tractor trailer and a heavy tow is on the scene. So delays on the east 401 extending from Dixie to Kennedy, alternately Express and Collectors. You have that issue east of Weston Collectors, but also east of the 400 Collectors. The two right lanes are now blocked by crews here. Police investigation on the go. There was a pedestrian on the highway. And fire trucks have arrived alongside a number of OPP cruisers. So the investigation taking place here. West 401 is just busy with volume. Slows approaching Victoria Park, alternately expressing collectors to Dixon as you cross Toronto. And more good news, Brendan Lang from the northbound 410.
7: Yeah, another problem clearing up now just north of Steeles. That right lane had been blocked, but that car has now been towed away. Still a slow go on the northbound 410 from north of the 407 to Beauverde. On the westbound QEW on the ramp to Dixie, the right lane does remain closed down because of a crash. Emergency crews and a tow truck on scene. It is slow on the westbound QEW from the 427 to Cawthra, Ford Drive to Trafalgar, and from approaching Walker's Line to Brant, also a delay through there. Eastbound on the QEW, on and off delays from Guelph Line to Dorval and from Aaron Mills to Dixie. It's also slow. Eastbound on the Gardner from the 427 to the Jarvis Ramp, there's a delay. And if you're headed northbound on the DVP 404, Slow from Bloor to approaching York Mills, Finch to 16th Avenue, and from north of Stouffville Road to north of Bloomington, also northbound.

0: And on the 115, it looks like all lanes are now blocked from the 35 split up to Boundary Road. It's all closed because of a collision and a vehicle fire cleanup. Delays from north of the 407. 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With the forecast, meteorologist Jesse Upel.
1: Still seeing these breezy northwest winds across the GTA. They will be winding down later tonight. It's a cool one under clear skies down to 13. And tomorrow, sunshine and seasonal with a high of 23 degrees. The weekend, slightly warmer, highs between 24 to 25 degrees with sun and cloud, just that slight chance of a shower on Sunday. Right now, Pearson, it's 23. Your overnight low is 13.
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7: Alton police say they've arrested a Burlington man in connection to an internet child exploitation investigation. Investigators say they began looking into the incidents in May of this year, which involved clandestine recordings of individuals in Burlington. Today, a 34-year-old man was arrested and is now facing several charges, including child sexual abuse offenses and 10 counts of voyeurism. Police believe there may be more victims and are asking anyone with information to come forward. In 60 seconds, where the market's finished.
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9: The odds for an interest rate hike in the U.S. a little higher today after the latest inflation gauge came in hotter than expected ahead of the overall CPI reading tomorrow. So the Dow today was down 316, the S&P down 44, and the NASDAQ down 171. Shares in Apple going against the trend today after the company's big event and the reveal of the foldable iPhone, which is the biggest design change in the device's 20-year history. Shares in Apple today up by 3.5%. On Bay Street, the TSX lower for a fourth day. It was down 400 points, 35,506. Gold futures today down 2.2% to 4,331. So not helping. But oil was higher for an eighth day, up by $6.43, 102.48 a barrel. There is no end in sight to the war in Iran, and this is adding to inflation concerns. The Canadian dollar today took another hit, but it's still trading above 72 cents U.S. Analysts also pointing out today the latest trade maneuver by the U.S. president does leave the door open for some sort of compromise because the new U.S. tariffs are not set to go into effect until September 29th. At the Business Center, I'm Chris McCusker.
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5: It's Thursday, September 10th. Good evening. I'm Laura Carney.
3: I'm Alex Bloomfield. Here's what's making news right now.
6: Some of the biggest stars in the world are taking the city by storm. TIFF is back in town with a highly anticipated world premiere drawing crowds to the core.
7: The premier shuffles his cabinet, moving in battle David Piccini.
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7: The opposition's hot take.
9: It reminds me about the Titanic, shifting those deck chairs.
10: In Alberta, Prime Minister Mark Carney and Ukrainian President Volodymyr Zelensky have pledged a 100-year partnership. But the spotlight continues to remain on trade talks between Canada and the U.S.
11: It is a day off for the Blue Jays with the Orioles in town tomorrow. AFC Toronto is back in action, and the Rams and 49ers continue week one in Melbourne. Sports at 15.
12: Triple-digit declines on the TSX, the Dow, and the NASDAQ today, with markets lower for a fourth session, and the price for oil closed above $100. Business at 26.
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13: This report brought to you by Dynamic. Not nice on the eastbound 401 with two problems not far from one another. We have a collision east of Weston in the collectors, the right lane and ramp lane blocked, crash involving a tractor trailer, and we do have a heavy tow on the scene. And then east of the 400 in the collectors, two right lanes blocked for a police investigation. This started as a pedestrian on the highway. Now there are emergency crews here, so I suspect a medical issue as well. And the East 401 is slow from Dixie to Kennedy, alternately express and collectors, but you will be worse off in the collectors, particularly between the split at Kipling and about the Allen, in fact. So what you can do is stay in the express. If you're just traveling through this area, take the express option at Kipling, continue through the 400 in those express lanes, and you'll really feel nice for having done so because the collectors are jammed there. And then transfer into the collectors east of the 400 at the basket weave, because the section between the 400 and the Allen, once you get past that police investigation, which is just before those transfers, is going to be better than the express. So stay in the express, approaching the 400, into the collectors after the 400, and you'll be in better shape. We've got westbound 401 volume from west to Brock Street to Salem, then Leslie, alternately express and collectors to Dixon, so a moderate improvement. Slow through the 410 and through Mavis collectors and through Highway 25. And Brendan Lang, issues on the westbound QEW.
14: Yeah, it's on the ramp to Dixie. The right lane closed down because of a collision with emergency crews and a tow truck on scene right now. Delays from the 427 to Cawthra, Ford Drive to Trafalgar, and from Walker's Line to Brant. Eastbound QEW on and off slowdowns from Walker's to Dorval and from Aaron Mills to Dixie. And northbound on the 115, all lanes are blocked from the 35 split to Boundary Road. It's because of a collision and a vehicle fire cleanup, so you're forced off at Highway 35, it looks like right now. You can then take 35 up to Boundary and then get back onto the 115 that way, but very heavy delays in the area. While other money managers follow the beat of the market, Dynamic acts, because your money can't grow if it doesn't move. Learn more at dynamic.ca/active. With the forecast, meteorologist Jesse Oople.
15: Breezy northwest winds are slowly easing this evening, and the clouds are going to be clearing out tonight as we dip down to 13 degrees. Tomorrow, it's a beautiful end to the work week. Lots of sunshine, seasonal temperatures near 23 degrees. Tonight's low 13.
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5: The city is buzzing for the start of TIFF. From cinephiles to stargazers and the casual movie fan, the Toronto International Film Festival has a little something for everyone.
3: 680 Sophia Pavaroutsos joins us live from King Street, aka Festival Street, with the latest. 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
6: Alex, the red carpet crowds of the TIFF fan zone here have dispersed. Tonight's earliest screenings are now underway. Fans along Festival Street were greeted by director Theo Rees, who's behind the movie Stuffed, while dozens were in line waiting for star Jodie Comer. She didn't end up greeting any fans, but inside downtown theaters, the magic continues. Thousands of film fanatics set

0: to take in some of the biggest movies of the year here at TIFF. That's what these fans say they're here for.
1: I've been here before a few years ago, but today, this particular time, I had more days available, so I'm going to be going to three movies.
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0: Tonight is also the world premiere of the movie Being Human. It stars Ruth Madeley. Other big names are in it too, Mark Ruffalo and Dylan O'Brien, to name a couple. The premiere is huge. It's spread across two events and two theaters. Rogers is a title sponsor of TIFF and the parent company of this radio station. Reporting live on King Street, a.k.a. Festival Street, Sophia Favaruzzo, 680 News Radio.
4: 680 News, time 6:05. The premier has made some changes to his inner circle, and one cabinet move is getting a lot of attention from the opposition parties. The embattled David Piccini moves from labor to infrastructure. 680's Queen's Park reporter Richard Southern joins us with the story and reaction.
5: The headline grabber in the shuffle was David Piccini. He is under investigation by the Integrity Commissioner after the Auditor General raised questions about his handling of the Skills Development Fund. Piccini, who was Minister of Labor, was named the new Minister of Infrastructure by Premier Ford, who denied the change had anything to do with the scandal.
6: I changed, I think it was 9 ministers, so it's a combination of moving people around, getting a fresh outlook, a fresh start.
5: But the NDP's Kristen Wong-Tam has a different take on the move.
7: The Premier is doing everything he can to shuffle Puccini, and he's doing it preemptively. And
5: perhaps trying to get out ahead of the Integrity Commissioner report. Trevor Jones is the new Minister of Labor. Kinga Sirma named President of the Treasury Board, Zee Hameed, the new Minister of Tourism, following the resignation of Stan Cho earlier this summer, and former Olympic rower Brian Saunderson, the new Minister of Sport. Richard Southern, Queen's Park.
8: The Ontario Science Centre has laid off its entire science department in job cuts today. OPSU, the union representing the workers, says it was informed 30 roles were being cut due to organizational changes. The Science Centre CEO says the facility is also eliminating live exhibit staff, the business development department, and security. The Ford government abruptly closed the Science Centre in 2024, citing an engineering report that found deficiencies with the roof. Then they opened a much smaller temporary location at the Harbourfront Centre earlier this year. The province is building a new $1 billion science centre at Ontario Place. In a statement this afternoon, the Ministry of Tourism says the science centre is making changes to bring a better science learning experience to both the interim location and the future Ontario Place that will, quote, create 1,000 new jobs.
4: 680 News Time, 6:07. Canada and Ukraine have signed a sweeping defense partnership, but a lot of questions to the Prime Minister today, who appeared alongside Ukraine's president in Calgary, focused on U.S. trade talks. 680's Lisa Emerald has more.
9: Canada and Ukraine have pledged a 100-year partnership where Canada will provide Ukraine with what is being described as a very important defense package. It will include defense manufacturing agreements, some of which will go through a U.S.-based program. This sparked questions regarding Canada and U.S. trade, which Prime Minister Mark Carney touched on when speaking to reporters in Banff, Alberta.
10: We are a confident country. We have issues, obviously, in terms of the trade relationships with the United States, but we have everything else. We have everything the world wants. We have a world that wants to work with us.
9: Bloomberg has recently reported that trade talks between Canada and the U.S. can potentially return to the negotiating table. Lisa Emerald, 680 News Radio.
8: 680 News Time, 6:08. The Blue Jays have just 15 games remaining as their wild card chase continues tomorrow at Rogers Center. 680's Alex Sixero has the off-day storylines.
11: The Blue Jays and Orioles will open a weekend series tomorrow with Toronto back home from a 5-4 road trip. The Jays coming off that really disappointing trip to Sacramento, losing 2 of 3, but still, they're a game back of Cleveland for the third and final wild card spot. Sportsnet's Shai Davidi on the twists and turns of 2026.
12: The only reason the Blue Jays are in this spot is because the American League is so across the board remarkably average. And that has allowed them to stay in the race through some of their periods of struggle throughout the course of the year.
11: And the Jays will try to deal a significant blow to Baltimore's wild card hopes. The Orioles are 2 games back of the Jays in the standings. The pitching matchup for Game 1, Max Scherzer against former Jay Chris Bassett. Alex Sixero, 680 News Radio.
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1: Now the gas price update. Enpro predicts the price will drop 8 cents at midnight to $1.79.9 a liter at most GTA stations. Coming up in 60 seconds, traffic and weather together, including a police investigation on the eastbound 401 east of the 400 in the collectors.
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1: Time for Rogers Xfinity Internet traffic and weather together on the ones. 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
7: This report brought to you by the Big Apple. We've still got a problem on the eastbound 401, but one of the two is just clearing away now. It's east of Weston in the collectors where the two right lanes are reopening. A crash involving a tractor trailer being cleared away at the, just as we speak, but it's very heavy in the collectors here going through Weston because there are problems up ahead east of the 400 in the collectors. The two right lanes are blocked for an ongoing police investigation. I don't think this is going to be here that much longer, but it's still there for now. So if you're traveling through this area, stay in the express lanes approaching the 400, transfer into the collectors east of the 400, and you'll be

0: View from the 427 to Cawthra, Ford Drive to Trafalgar, and then just a short slowdown there from Guelph Line to Brant. Southbound on the 404 DVP, approaching York Mills, it looks like the ramp lane is now partially blocked with a stalled vehicle there. Seeing heavy delays right now approaching Finch to south of Lawrence. Westbound Gardner delays DVP to Strawn, and then as you are again traveling on the westbound QEW, finding those delays there. Northbound 427 from the Gardner to the 401, alternately Express and Collectors, it's slow, and approaching the 409 to Rexdale Boulevard, there's a delay there too. And northbound on the 115, all lanes are blocked from the 35 split up to Boundary Road because of a collision and a vehicle fire cleanup. Try the Big Apple's famous apple bread, pies made right before your eyes, and now serving the renowned P-Mail bacon sandwich from Carousel Bakery at the St. Lawrence Market. The Big Apple, exit 497 off the 401 or thebigapple.ca. With the forecast, here's Jesse Upel.
1: Northwest wind still quite breezy through part of this evening, and then overnight tonight, a fairly light wind, clear skies down to 13 degrees, and tomorrow it's a beautiful and comfortable day, sunshine and seasonal temperatures near 23 degrees. We'll have some sunshine to start off on Saturday with increasing clouds throughout the day, a high of 24 and a humidex near 29. Tonight's low 13.
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3: A new report estimates more than 4 million new homes need to be built over the next 10 years to restore pre-pandemic new home prices in the country. 680 business analyst Chris McCusker has more.
4: The report comes from the Federal Housing Agency, which says Canada narrowly chipped away at its supply gap over the past year. But we still need nearly 4.7 million new homes to restore pre-pandemic affordability by 2036. The latest supply gap estimate report from the Canada Mortgage and Housing Corporation says between 417 and 469,000 new housing units are needed per year to reach affordability targets. That's down slightly from its last estimate in July of 2025. However, home construction is expected to slow, even as housing costs have come down as population growth slows. Edmonton remains the only large market in Canada without a housing supply gap. Chris McCusker, 680 News Radio.
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3: It's cloudy downtown, windy too, 24 degrees. Good evening, I'm Laura Carney.
2: I'm Alex Bloomfield. Here are the top stories this hour.
3: It's an exciting time in the city for movie buffs and stargazers. The Toronto International Film Festival is on. The official opening is tonight with the movie Being Human. King Street is closed between Spadina and University, transformed into Festival Street. The Labour Minister is among those on the move in today's cabinet shuffle. Premier Doug Ford moving David Piccini to the infrastructure portfolio. Piccini currently being investigated by the Integrity Commissioner. Among other moves today, Kinga Surma is the new Treasury Board President. And the price of gas is in for a big drop at midnight, set to fall 8 cents a liter at most GTA stations.
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9: And Laura, the Jays are back home from that 5-4 road trip. The Jays and Baltimore Orioles kick off a weekend series tomorrow down at Rogers Center as Max Scherzer and Chris Bassett is the game one matchup. Jays still a game back of the Guardians for the final wildcard spot, with the Guardians also off today. Right now, the Rangers in Seattle, Texas, is a half game back of Toronto, and the Mariners scored four times in the seventh, have a 4-3 lead. Julio Rodriguez with a go-ahead three-run blast. To soccer, AFC Toronto has points in three straight. They're in Montreal this evening to take on the first-place Roses. Toronto sitting third in the NSL. They're a point back of second-place Ottawa. That gets going at the top of the hour. It's an NFC West showdown in Melbourne, Australia, as the Rams and 49ers continue week one tonight. No Aaron Donald for L.A. He failed to make the trip after just coming

0: out of retirement. Kickoff 8:35. We'll get to see Gavin McKenna in a Leaf sweater this weekend. He's one of 26 players named to Toronto's Prospect Challenge roster, with the event to be held in Gatineau. Leafs take on the Sens Saturday, the Jets on Sunday, with training camp starting next week. And at 7 o'clock on Arthur Ashe Stadium, the women's semis kick off of the U.S. Open. Aryna Sabalenka takes on Jessica Pegula, followed by Elena Rybakina against Coco Gauff. 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
6: Now that Olivia Chow has launched her re-election campaign, it feels like the municipal election race is really on. 680's Momin Qureshi has more on what the mayoral candidates are pledging today.
7: Now that Labor Day has come and gone, campaigns are starting to rev up. Brad Bradford out in front of Union Station this morning saying he wants a stronger police presence to try to address safety issues.
8: I will put a Toronto police substation inside Union Station, a permanent and visible police presence.
7: But Bradford has yet to provide details on how he plans to pay for the substation or the 1,000 new police officers he says he will hire, though he says that plan is coming. Olivia Chow officially kicking off her campaign last night, highlighting some of the key things she's accomplished in her 3 years as mayor, including freezing TTC fares and investing in keeping libraries open 7 days a week.
9: We have turned the corner and we are feeling more optimistic.
7: Bradford, Chow, and Chris Alexander will be taking part in the Daily Bread Food Bank's mayoral debate on Monday at City Hall. Momin Qureshi, 680 News Radio.
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13: This report brought to you by CapitalDirect.ca. Just about a minute or two after our last report, the problem on the eastbound 401 east of the 400 collectors cleared. That police investigation all wrapped up. It is still slow going from east of Dixie to Kennedy, alternately express and collectors. Some sections in there heavier than others, and including going through the 400 in the collectors, where I'd recommend staying with the express until you at least get east of the 400. Then you may want to transfer into the collectors just to avoid the heaviest sections of highway. But it will be busy in general between Dixie and Kennedy, and then delays into Durham region, Brock Road to east of Salem. Eastbound 409 is a bit slow going still as you head toward the 401, starting from Martin Grove to the 401. Westbound delays on the 401 approaching the 412 to Salem. From Leslie, alternately express and collectors to Dixon, Dixie to the 410 collectors and through Highway 25. And a couple of calls coming in from traffic spotters on the westbound 407 at 9th line. Sounds like the two left lanes are blocked. This is in the Markham area. So it is starting to back up, approaching 9th line right to it. Looks like it's right by the overpass. And it does come to a sudden slowdown. So just be prepared for that if you're heading through Markham on the west 407. Two left lanes blocked at 9th. And Brendan Lang, an update on the westbound QEW issue.
14: Yeah, it looks like this problem has now cleared on the ramp to Dixie, so all lanes are live there. It's still a slow go on the westbound QEW from the 427 to Cawthra, then Ford Drive to Trafalgar, and just minor slowdowns now.

0: from Guelph Line to Brant, but shouldn't slow you down too much. Southbound on the 404 DVP approaching York Mills, you have the ramp lane partially blocked because of a stalled vehicle. It's slow right now approaching Finch to south of Lawrence. Southbound 400 delays from Shepherd down to the 401. If you're headed on the northbound 410, it's still slow approaching Steeles to Beauverde. And northbound on the 115, all lanes are closed from the 35 split to Boundary Road. It's because of a collision, so you're forced off onto the 35. You can then head north and get onto Boundary and then get back onto the 115 that way, but heavy delays as you do so in the area. Take a little, pay a little. 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With your forecast, here's meteorologist Jesse Uppel.
1: Northwest winds are slowly easing as we move through this evening, and the clouds are clearing out tonight as we dip down to 13 degrees. Tomorrow, it's a sunny and seasonal day, reaching a high of 23 for the afternoon. Sunshine to start off on the weekend. Saturday midday, increasing clouds, reaching a high of 24. We'll feel closer to 29. And then sun and cloud on Sunday, slight chance of a few passing showers, a high of 25 degrees. Tonight's low 13.
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2: Toronto police are now linking a fatal crash in North York to a potential street race. The collision happened around 4:30 Saturday morning on Finch west of Keele. Officers say a black Audi SUV hit a concrete pole, killing both the driver and passenger. Police say after reviewing evidence, it seems like the vehicle was racing another black SUV moments before the crash. The second vehicle may have been hit by debris and would likely have damage to its passenger side. Officers have released images of the suspect vehicle. They're posted at toronto.citynews.ca. Durham police have laid hundreds of charges in a months-long investigation into break-ins and vehicle thefts. 680's Phil Martino reports.
6: Durham Regional Police Detective Sergeant Dave Davies says Project Magenta examined a series of break-ins and vehicle thefts across Durham and Toronto between June and September.
7: One of the incidents linked to this investigation occurred on June 14, 2026, when suspects carried out two smash-and-grab break-ins at a trading card retailer's in Ajax, resulting in the theft of approximately $148,000 worth of merchandise.
6: Acting Deputy Chief Glenn Cornier says they were responsible for offenses that victimized residents and business owners.
8: By disrupting organized criminal networks rather than simply responding to individual incidents, we can have a greater impact on community safety.
6: A 15-year-old, a 16-year-old, and two 18-year-olds from Toronto and Pickering are facing a combined 229 charges. Phil Martino, 680 News Radio.
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14: TSX lower for a fourth straight day, was also the biggest loser today, down 400 points, 35,506, a drop of 1.1%. 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

0: did meet estimates. Gold futures today lower by 2.2% to 4,331. And then silver was down 5.4% on the day, $64 the ounce. Oil went the other way. It was higher for an eighth day, up $6.43, 102.48 a barrel. The latest U.S. supply report did show a drop of 391,000 barrels last week. That's pretty small. But Iran is showing no signs of backing down. While the U.S. president seems somewhat resigned to the fact, the price for oil may not drop until after the U.S. midterms. On Wall Street, the Dow was lower for a fourth day as well, down 316 points. The S&P down 44, the NASDAQ down 171. The latest producer price report suggests inflationary pressures are increasing as oil prices continue to move higher. And these two things are adding to expectations. The Federal Reserve could hike interest rates as soon as next week. The overall inflation reading for August is set to be released in the U.S. tomorrow. At the Business Center, I'm Chris McCusker.
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6: Right now downtown, it's cloudy and 23 degrees. 680 News Time, 630.
7: Number one for breaking news, traffic, and weather. 680 News Radio, Toronto.
8: It's Thursday, September 10th. Good evening. I'm Alex Bloomfield.
6: And I'm Laura Carney. Here's what's making news this hour.
9: Cinephiles by the thousands are set to take over King West with the annual Toronto International Film Festival back on, and eager moviegoers are already out hoping to spot some celebrities on opening night.
8: Traffic alert, the westbound 407 is fully closed from Ninth Line to Markham Road for a police investigation. A full traffic report is seconds away.
10: A 100-year partnership has been announced by both Canada and Ukraine in Calgary today, but the focus remains on the possibility of new trade talks between Canada and the U.S.
11: The premier shuffling his cabinet.
12: I changed, I think it was 9 ministers.
11: How scandal-plagued David Piccini is on the move.
13: Blue Jays are getting ready for a big weekend against the Orioles at Rogers Center. AFC Toronto is back in action while the Rams and 49ers are down under. Sports at 45.
0: TSX drops by 400 points, the Dow down by more than 300, the NASDAQ down by more than 100, and oil closed above $100. Business at 56.
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8: 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Here's Mike Davey.
14: This report brought to you by Search Kings. Full closure of the westbound 407, 9th Line to Markham Road, so you're forced off the highway at 9th Line. This is all for a police investigation, according to OPP. So you're forced off the highway at 9th Line. You can head northbound from there up to Highway 7. Take that across to Markham Road. Looks like you can rejoin the highway there. So definitely a bit of a detour you got to take to get around that closure. Got volume throughout the GTA, starting eastbound 401 east to Dixie to Kennedy, alternating express collectors, Brock Road to east to Salem. Westbound 401's busy, approaching the 412 to approaching Salem, Leslie express collectors to Dixon, Dixie to the 410 collectors, and then slow through Highway 25. Northbound DVP 404, first busy Bloor to approaching York Mills, Steeles to 16th, and then slow from approaching Bloomington to just north of it. Southbound 404 DVP approaching York York Mills. The ramp lane partially blocked with a stalled vehicle. It's busy approaching Finch to south of Lawrence. Westbound Gardner, DVP to Strawn, moving slowly. More volume.

0: westbound at QEW, 427 to Cawthra, 4 Drive to Trafalgar, then in Burlington, Guelph Line to Brant, eastbound at QEW. Spotty delays, Bronte, Tudor Val, Aaron Mills to Dixie. If you're joining the eastbound Gardner, it's slow from the 427 to Park Lawn, east of the Humber Bridge to the Jarvis Ramp. Northbound at 115 at the 35 split to Boundary Road, closed off for collision, turned into a vehicle fire. Now throughout the cleanup process of this problem, emergency crews on scene. That's going to back you up from just north of the 407. 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Your next report at 641. Now your forecast, here's Jesse Uppel.
1: We've had some gusty winds out of the northwest today. Those slowly wind down as we work our way throughout this evening, and the clouds are clearing out gradually through tonight down to 13 degrees. Friday, sunny and seasonal with a high of 23 degrees. Tonight's low, 13.
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3: The red carpet has been rolled out and the Spot a Celebrity Challenge is now in high gear. The first screenings are underway at the Toronto International Film Festival.
2: 680 Sophia Vavaroutsos joins us live from Festival Street downtown. Sophia, who have you seen so far?
4: Laura, so far, I saw director Theo Reese. He came out to greet fans in the fan zone. He's the only person who actually did that. But we did get a look at Jodie Comer. She was on the carpet taking questions from reporters. And Keith Lee came all the way from Wales for this 51st edition of the Toronto International Film Festival. He says he has a long list of movies to take in.
5: We're going to see some movies that probably won't come to the UK. So stuff like maybe Conga Boy, The Fortunate Dials. I want to see, I got tickets to see Clarissa.
4: Another opening night premiere is the movie Being Human, telling the story of disability advocate Judith Human. Outside of the theaters, TIFF is also a chance for new people to take in the city, and Keith Lee says he will be doing that.
5: Don't say this out loud. It's a better version than New York, I think. And I just love everything. Your Union Station. Wow. What a station.
4: There are also activations, food, and shopping areas set up here, so the fun continues all day. I'm looking at some pretty long lines to get some freebies. Rogers is a sponsor of TIFF and the parent company of this radio station. Reporting live on King Street, Sophia Vavaruzzo, 680 News Radio.
3: 680 News Time, 635. It's a new look Inner Circle for the premier, with several cabinet ministers on the move, but the opposition has its eye on one change above the rest. 680's Richard Southern with more on the shuffle and the reaction.
6: The premier made 9 different changes to his cabinet here at the legislature today, but it was one that left everyone talking. David Piccini. Ford shuffled him from Labor Minister to Minister of Infrastructure. Piccini has been under investigation by the Integrity Commissioner all year after questions were raised about his handling of the Skills Development Fund. The Premier, though, defended Piccini and the fund and said the change had nothing to do with the scandal.
7: He trained over the last 2 years close to about 750,000 people. Now it's a natural move to go into infrastructure.
6: But the NDP's Kristen Wong-Tam wonders if it has more to do with Ford trying to get out ahead of that Integrity Commissioner report.
8: It reminds me about the Titanic. Shifting those deck chairs, perhaps getting the same result.
6: Trevor Jones is the new Minister of Labor. Kinga Serba, now the President of the Treasury Board. Zee Hamid is the new Minister of Tourism. Richard Southern, Queen's Park.
2: The Ontario Science Centre has laid off 30 workers, including the entire science department. OPSU says its members were told today by the Science Centre CEO that the workforce will be reduced to 136 workers due to organization changes. In a statement this afternoon, the union representing workers says it's outraged the Ford government intends to axe the roles, which represents a cut of 18%. The Ministry of Tourism releasing a statement which reads in part that the new roles will be available for some of the impacted individuals at the interim and new permanent locations. However, OPSU says only one staff member affected by the cuts has been offered alternative permanent employment within the public service. The province shuttered the Science Center in the summer of 2024, citing an engineering report that found deficiencies in the roof and opened a much smaller temporary location this year.
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0: This is Mike Davey from the 680 News Radio Traffic Center. Westbound 407, 9th line to Markham Road, closed off for collision investigation. The 680 Traffic Watch continues.
3: 680 News Time, 637. The Prime Minister is bringing this country even closer to Ukraine. This is trade talk rumors swirl with the U.S. 680's Lisa Amaral is following the developments from Mark Carney's appearance in Calgary today.
10: Canada and Ukraine have finalized a $350 million agreement.

0: agreement to deliver air defense interceptors through an American-based program, which will help protect Ukraine from Russian airstrikes. This led to reporters asking Prime Minister Mark Carney questions on Canada's trade talks with our neighbors south of the border. Here are some of his thoughts.
1: The biggest impact we can have here in Canada is to focus on what we can control, building at home, diversifying abroad, and delivering for Canadians. And that's what the cabinet is meeting on now, and that's what we're going to focus on, and we'll have a chance to draw that out in more details.
0: Carney said that he has spoken to U.S. President Donald Trump a couple of times over the last few days. Bloomberg has recently reported that there is a potential for Canada and the U.S. to return to the negotiating table. Lisa Emerald, 680 News Radio.
2: 680 News, time 6:38. Brad Bradford was back out on the campaign trail today, the day after Olivia Chow officially kicked off her bid for re-election. 680's Momin Qureshi has the latest on Toronto's mayoral race.
3: With Labor Day in the rear view, the race for mayor is heating up. Brad Bradford setting his sights on Union Station, saying he wants to put a police substation inside to address safety issues, but at this point has not provided any financial details on how he'll pay for any of his campaign promises.
4: We are going to have a plan for you with our fiscal positions and our plan to pay for these things, and you will have that before folks go to the polls in this election.
3: Olivia Chow officially kicking off her re-election bid last night, delivering a message of optimism, spending time touching on her key accomplishments over the last 3 years, including opening Toronto public libraries on Sundays and freezing TTC fares.
5: We have built the foundation. Let's finish what we started.
3: Chow, Bradford, and Chris Alexander will take part in a debate on Monday hosted by the Daily Bread Food Bank. At City Hall, Momin Qureshi, 680 News Radio.
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8: Now the gas price update. Enpro predicts the price will drop 8 cents at midnight to $1.79.9 a liter at most GTA stations. We'll check traffic in 60 seconds, including this full closure of the westbound 407.
2: 680 News, time 6:40.
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11: This report brought to you by City of Toronto. If you're heading out to use the westbound 407, a full closure ninth line to Markham Road. This is for a collision investigation. Emergency crews are on scene here, so you're forced to get off the highway at ninth line. You can head northbound from there up to Highway 7. Take that westbound until you get to Markham Road. Then southbound from there, you can rejoin the 407. It's starting to get slow as you approach 9th line, so the delay not stretching out too far, which is good. When you get off the highway to reroute, though, 9th line will be busy, Highway 7 as well, so do keep that in mind. On the westbound 401, busy west of Brock Street to approaching Salem, and then a new problem just as you approach Yonge in the Collectors. Collision in the right lane. Looks like OPP on scene. It's going to be busy from Leslie, alternating express collectors to Dixon. Dixie to the 410 collectors slow through Highway 25. More volume eastbound 401 east to Dixie to Kennedy, alternating express collectors. Brock Road to east to Salem. Northbound DVP 404. First a delay, Bloor to approaching York Mills. Steeles to 16th, approaching Bloomington to just north of it. Southbound 404 DVP approaching York Mills. The ramp lane partially blocked with a stalled vehicle. Looks like it's still there. Looks like tow might be on scene for this one now. Going to be busy approaching approaching Finch to south of Lawrence. That stalled vehicle there not going to help things on the westbound Gardner. DVP to Strawn moving slowly. If you're joining the westbound QEW, busy in a couple of spots. 427 to Cawthra, 4 Drive to Trafalgar, Guelph Line to Brant, eastbound QEW. On and off delays, Bronte to Dorval, Aaron Mills to Dixie. If you're getting on to the eastbound Gardner, you can expect a delay from the 427 to Park Lawn, east of the Humber Bridge to the Jarvis Ramp. Northbound 115 at the 35 split to Boundary Road, closed off for a collision. It turned into a vehicle fire. Now they're at the cleanup portion of this problem. Going to be busy from just north of the 407. There's a life on every bike. Don't park or stop in bike lanes to ensure everyone gets home safely. Learn more at toronto.ca/watch for bikes. Your next report at 6:51. Now your forecast. Here's Jesse Uppel.
12: Fairly quiet conditions this evening. Breezy northwest winds are winding down and we are clearing out the clouds through the overnight, dipping down to 13 degrees. Tomorrow it's sunny and seasonal for the most part, 23 for the daytime high, and then sunshine to start off on the weekend. Saturday, mid-afternoon, increasing clouds, a high of 24 will feel like 29. Tonight's low, 13.
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8: A new study finds this province will be a weight on the country's economic growth this year, while a maritime province is set to lead the way for a second straight year. 680 business analyst Chris McCusker has the numbers.
13: The report comes from Signal 49 Research, and it says Newfoundland and Labrador will expand by 3.7% this year, thanks to higher crude prices and offshore oil projects. The research think tank predicts Ontario will post the weakest growth of all Canadian provinces, with the economy expanding by just 0.2%. The report does point out that Ontario and Quebec have been hit the hardest by U.S. tariffs because of their heavy manufacturing sectors. Now, the report goes on to say overall economic conditions across Canada are expected to improve in the latter half of the year as hiring activity increases and businesses become more confident in their investment plans. Chris McCusker, 680 News Radio.
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8: 23 degrees, partly cloudy in downtown Toronto. Good evening. I'm Alex Bloomfield.
2: And I'm Laura Carney. Here are the top stories this hour.
8: Night one of TIFF well underway with multiple screenings now taking place, including Being Human, a biodrama from an Oscar-winning director. Traffic alert. The westbound 407 is fully closed from 9th Line to Markham Road for a police investigation. And 9 PC MPPs have new cabinet portfolios tonight. The most notable, David Piccini, to infrastructure from Labour, where he's currently under investigation for his handling of a public fund.
2: Time now for sports.
8: You know, Alex Ixero, it does hurt to say it a bit, but thank you, Mariners.
18: Yeah, Alex, the Jays just getting some good news on the out-of-town scoreboard.
19: Julio scolds this! Left field, taken flight, gone! Flip the script! Julio! 4-3 Mariners!
18: Well, the Rangers were up 3-0. Jacob deGrom struck out 12, but the Mariners scored 4 times in the 7th off the Rangers bullpen, and Seattle takes it 4-3. So the Rangers now a full game back of the Jays in the wildcard standings as the Jays and Orioles open a weekend set at Rogers Center tomorrow. Jays a game back of idle Cleveland for that final wildcard spot. Got some soccer coming up in the Northern Super League in Montreal. The first place Roses about to host AFC Toronto at 7. If Toronto wins, they will leapfrog Ottawa for second in the NSL. It's a marquee matchup in Melbourne, Australia. Australia, the 49ers and Rams are down under to continue week one in the NFL. Kickoff 8:35. A Niners tight end George Kittle, who tore his Achilles back in January, good to go. He will be starting for San Francisco. Just like that, hockey season has arrived. The Maple Leafs will be in Gatineau this weekend for the Prospect Challenge, releasing their 26-player roster this afternoon, highlighted by first overall

0: I'll pick Gavin McKenna, who will be joined by Alexander Bilecki and Ben Danford. Leafs play the Sens Saturday, Winnipeg on Sunday. And the women's semifinals about to begin at the U.S. Open. At the top of the hour, Aryna Sabalenka takes on Jessica Pegula. It is followed by Coco Gauff versus Elena Rybakina. Sports at 15 and 45 past every hour or anytime at sportsnet.ca.
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2: Hi, I'm Heather, chief book lover at Indigo, and we're on a mission to inspire you to read more and scroll less with books that grab you from the very first page. Wild People Quiet by Tara Giroux will do just that. 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
4: Four teens have been tracked down by Durham Regional Police, accused of carrying out three dozen thefts, many of them significant over the summer. 680's Phil Martino reports.
5: From smash and grabs to vehicle thefts, Durham Regional Police's acting deputy chief Glenn Cornier says these are crimes that victimized residents and business owners.
6: These were alleged brazen acts committed by a group of young men who showed a complete disregard for the law.
5: According to Detective Sergeant Dave Davies, the same group of suspects was linked to 36 incidents across Durham and Toronto between June and September.
7: As a result of the investigation, detectives identified and arrested four individuals believed to be involved in this organized crime group.
5: The accused include a 15-year-old, a 16-year-old, and two 18-year-olds. They are facing more than 200 charges. Phil Martino, 680 News Radio.
4: A second arrest has been made in the 2022 homicide case of Dingping Wang. Back on November 12th of 2022, Wang was found shot to death inside his vehicle at a Scarborough parking lot. On August 24th of this year, 39-year-old Justin Longshaw was arrested in connection to the homicide and charged with first-degree murder. It's also alleged that Longshaw is connected to an attempted murder in 2023 that took place in the same parking lot. Today, investigators announced the arrest of 30-year-old Christopher Atkins Price. He's been charged with first-degree murder and attempted murder in both cases and is scheduled to appear in court tomorrow. In 60 seconds, a look at the roads and the extended forecast.
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4: Time for Rogers, Xfinity Internet, traffic and weather together on the ones. 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
12: This report brought to you by Gateway Casinos. Westbound 407, fully closed 9th line to Markham Road is for collision investigation. Emergency crews are going to be on scene for this. It's starting to slow down as you approach 9th line. That's where you're forced to get off the highway. You can head northbound from there up to Highway 7, take that across, and then down Markham Road. You can rejoin the highway. Highway 7 going to be very busy, though, so do keep that in mind. Between 9th line and Markham Road, obviously everyone's using this alternate to get around the closure. Westbound on the 401, it's busy approaching the 412 to approaching Salem. There's going to be a collision approaching Yonge in the Collectors. It's blocking at least one right lane, maybe two now, with emergency crews getting on scene. It's going to be slow approaching Yonge in the Collectors. Busy in the express just west of Leslie to west of Bayview, and then delays alternating alternating express collectors from the Allen

0: all the way to Dixon. Beyond that, you're in good shape. On the eastbound 401, it's busy south of Pearson, getting on to the 427. From the 427 to Leslie, alternating express collectors, Warden to Kennedy collectors, and then Westney to east to Salem. Southbound 404 DVP approaching Finch to south of Lawrence, moving slowly. Through that, there's going to be a stalled vehicle approaching York Mills, partially blocking the ramp lane, and then it's going to get slow again as you start to approach Bayview Bloor. Northbound on the DVP, it's busy approaching Bloor all the way to York Mills. Westbound Gardner, expect some volume as you get west to Jarvis to Strawn. Eastbound Gardner, busy from the Humber Bridge to approaching Jarvis. Westbound QEW, busy 427 to Dixie, Ford Drive to Trafalgar. Eastbound QEW, expect a delay from Mississauga Road to Dixie. Northbound 115, closed from the 35 split up to Boundary Road, and that's for a vehicle fire cleanup. So it's slow from just north of the 407. 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Your next report in less than 10 minutes. Now your forecast, Jesse Uppel.
1: Northwest winds are slowly easing as we move through this evening, and the clouds are clearing out tonight as we dip down to 13 degrees. Tomorrow, it's a sunny and seasonal day, reaching a high of 23 for the afternoon. Sunshine to start off on the weekend. Saturday midday, increasing clouds, reaching a high of 24. We'll feel closer to 29. And then sun and cloud on Sunday, slight chance of a few passing showers, a high of 25 degrees. Tonight's low, 13.
2: Coming up at 7 o'clock, the first premiere is now underway at TIFF, and updates on a full closure of the westbound 407 in Markham.
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2: As Raptors fans wait for the Kawhi Leonard trade to officially go through, could the Clippers be up to something? 680's Alex Sixero has the latest buzz.
8: So the word earlier this week was the Clippers need a bit more time to finalize the trade, with their front office in flux after suspensions to President of Basketball Operations Lawrence Frank and owner Steve Ballmer. But today, NBA reporter Mark Stein detailing how league observers wonder if the Clippers are, quote, considering something even more drastic to spite Kawhi for accepting the NBA's punishment rather than file an appeal. The only thing Kawhi got was a $700,000 fine, while the Clippers were fined $30 million and stripped of 5 first-round picks, with the team vying to fight the cap circumvention penalty. Kawhi is currently in Miami, where some Raptors are going through informal team workouts, with Kawhi limited to individual workouts, with the trade still pending. Alex Sixero, 680 News Radio.
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2: 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Here's Chris McCusker.
11: A tough day if you're holding stock in companies that are connected to copper. So Reuters today reporting the White House has not yet made a decision on refined copper tariffs as it weighs concerns about higher prices raising manufacturing costs against the potential benefit of encouraging more mining in the U.S. Now this

0: has shares in Canadian-based First Quantum Minerals, moving lower today. That stock dropped 7.2%. The TSX finishing in the red for a fourth straight day. It was down 400 points, 35,506. Gold futures lower today, down 2.2% to 4,331. Even as oil moved higher for an eighth day, up $6.43, 102.48 a barrel. The Wall Street Journal says Iran is producing ballistic missiles again using stored components. This suggests another potential escalation in its war with the U.S. On Wall Street, the odds a little higher today for an interest rate hike in the U.S. as soon as next week. The rising energy prices part of the story, along with an uptick in producer prices, with the August inflation data set to be released tomorrow. The Dow today was down 316, the S&P down 44, and the NASDAQ down 171. Adobe reported earnings after the closing bell. Adjusted earnings per share coming in better than expected, while the forecast missed estimates. And then over at Oracle, adjusted revenue in Q1 better than expected, while cloud sales beat estimates. At the Business Center, I'm Chris McCusker.
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6: It's Thursday, September 10th. Good evening, I'm Laura Carney.
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7: Celebrity spotting is in full swing on King West.
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9: Anna Kendrick. Sarah Paulson. Cynthia Erivo.
7: Eagle-eyed moviegoers are trying to meet their favorites as TIFF returns to the city.
6: Traffic alert westbound 407 is closed from 9th Line to Markham Road for a police investigation. A full traffic report is seconds away.
10: The premier shuffles his cabinet.
11: Fresh blood going into different ministries.
10: How scandal-plagued David Piccini gets shuffled out of labor.
12: In Calgary, Canada has signed a new partnership agreement with Ukraine, but all eyes are on the potential for new trade talks with our neighbors south of the border.
13: The Blue Jays have the night off before Baltimore comes to town tomorrow and semifinal action at the U.S. Open. Sports at 15.
0: The TSX drops by more than 400 points, the Dow down by more than 300 after that hotter than expected inflation reading in the U.S. Business at 26.
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14: This report brought to you by CapitalDirect.ca. Traveling on the westbound 407, you can get forced off the highway at 9th Line. It's completely closed from 9th Line to Markham Road, so it's for a police investigation. Spoke to a couple of traffic spotters. I guess there was a nasty crash here, so you got to get off the highway at 9th Line. It's getting slow as you approach 9th Line, so the delay on the highway, not too bad, but once you get off the 407 and you start heading northbound up 9th Line, up to Highway 7, that's going to be very slow. And then taking Highway 7 westbound to Markham Road, where you can rejoin the highway. Also going to be a lot busier than usual, obviously, with this closure. If you're out on the eastbound 401, it's busy. South of Pearson to the 427 ramps. From the 427 to Leslie, alternating express collectors. Warden to Kennedy collectors. Slow west need to east to Salem. Westbound 401. on. Busy 412 to Salem, and then it's going to slow back down because of a crash. It's approaching Young in the Collectors. The right lane closed off, at least the right lane closed off. Might even be two. Emergency crews on scene here. Going to be busy approaching Bayview Express in Collectors. I'd get into the express lane.

0: 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It slows back down from the Allen alternating Express Collectors to Dixon. Northbound DVP from Dundas up to York Mills. It's moving slowly. Volume southbound 404 DVP just south of Finch to south of Lawrence. They got rid of that stalled vehicle approaching York Mills, so you don't have to worry about that. Eastbound Gardner backed up Humber Bridge to the Jarvis Ramp. Westbound Gardner slow west of Jarvis to Strawn. Northbound 115 closed from the 35 split up to Boundary Road is for vehicle fire cleanup. That's causing a delay north of the 407. Take a little, pay a little. 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Your next report in less than 10 minutes. Now your forecast. Here is Jesse Upel.
1: Breezy northwest winds are slowly easing this evening, and the clouds are going to be clearing out tonight as we dip down to 13 degrees. Tomorrow, it's a beautiful end to the work week. Lots of sunshine, seasonal temperatures near 23 degrees. Tonight's low 13.
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3: It's the week of double takes on your casual stroll on a downtown sidewalk. TIFF is upon us. That means A-listers are walking amongst us, and the first of nearly 300 movies, some of them with the potential to win major awards, premieres tonight.
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4: Eager moviegoers pack the barriers of the TIFF fan zone as day one festival excitement bubbled over and crowds waited for a chance to get a glimpse at their favorite celebrities.
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4: Beyond the star-studded cast, TIFF is a showcase for some massive movies. Tonight's world premiere of Being Human is one drawing crowds. 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Rogers is a sponsor of TIFF and the parent company of this radio station. On Festival Street, Sophia Vavaruzzo, 680 News Radio.
3: A shuffling of the deck for the Ford government today with nine ministers taking on new portfolios. 680's Richard Southern is breaking it all down and has the opposition's take on the inner circle facelift.
8: Of the nine ministers shuffled here at Queen's Park today, it was one that drew the most attention. David Piccini, who's been embroiled in scandal this year as Minister of Labor, with allegations that he may have doled out taxpayer dollars from the Skills Development Fund to individuals he had ties to. The Integrity Commissioner currently investigating it. Piccini is now the new Minister of Infrastructure, though the Premier denied the change had anything to do with the scandal.
9: It's a combination of moving people around, getting a fresh outlook, a fresh start. It's a natural move to go into infrastructure.
8: The NDP's Kristen Wong-Tam, not so sure.
10: He's doing it preemptively. So you can imagine that the report upcoming from the Integrity Commissioner is going to be very damning.
8: Trevor Jones is the new Minister of Labor. Kinga Surma named the President of the Treasury Board, and Zee Hameed now the Minister of Tourism, filling that role after Stan Cho resigned earlier this summer amid another scandal into hotel expenses. Richard Southern, Queen's Park.
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0: This is Mike Davey from the 680 News Radio Traffic Center. Westbound 407, 9th line to Markham Road, closed off for police investigation. The 680 Traffic Watch continues.
2: 680 News Time 7:06. The Ontario Science Center is cutting 30 jobs, including the entire science department. The Ministry of Tourism says the changes are to effectively and successfully deliver science learning at the interim Harbourfront Center location and the future Ontario Place location. However, the union is not happy about it. 680 business analyst Chris McCusker has more.
12: OPSU says the cuts represent 18% of staff, including the elimination of the standalone science unit. Science Center's CEO Paul Cortinar says the facility is also eliminating the live exhibits, the business development department, and security, but he expects new roles to open up in the future. The province abruptly closed the Science Center in the summer of 2024, citing an engineering report that found deficiencies with the roof. But critics have questioned that, given the roof is still standing today, having survived record snowfall and rainfall in the past 2 years. The government is building a new $1 billion science center at Ontario Place. Chris McCusker, 680 News Radio.
3: 680 News Time, 7:07. The Prime Minister appeared alongside the President of Ukraine in Alberta this afternoon. This as more rumors swirl around Canada-U.S. trade talks. 680's Lisa Emerald joins us with what we're learning.
13: Canada and Ukraine have shared a new 100-year partnership that will see a more than $430 million loan to Ukraine and defense manufacturing, which will go through a U.S.-based program. Prime Minister Mark Carney spoke to reporters in Banff, Alberta, and touched on Canadian trade and how he speaks with U.S. President Donald Trump regularly.
14: We're always ready to sit down in a professional way to negotiate. We think there is a mutually beneficial deal possible that respects our sovereignty and is in the interests of both countries.
13: Bloomberg has reported that there is a possibility that Canada and the U.S. will return to the negotiating table. Lisa Emerald, 680 News Radio.
2: 680 News Time, 7:08. It was a day to recharge for the Blue Jays. They're back home from a three-city road trip. 680's Alex Acero has the latest on the team's hunt for October.
15: The Blue Jays ended up going 5-4 on their road trip, but those two losses in Sacramento against the Athletics could really loom large if the Jays fail to make the playoffs by a game or two. Here's Sportsnet's Shai Davidi.
16: You know, people were flying so high during the Kansas City series because Jays had moved into a playoff spot and were looking great, and all of a sudden, you know, you have one bad series and the sky's falling, and that is September baseball.
15: The Jays and Guardians both have today off, so the Jays will start tomorrow a game back of Cleveland for the final wildcard spot. The Orioles will be at Rogers Center this weekend as former Jay Chris Bassitt and Max Scherzer get the series opener tomorrow. Toronto sitting two games ahead of Baltimore in the wildcard race, looking to hand the Orioles a devastating blow. Alex Acero, 680 News Radio.
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17: I was a competitive skater, and that journey took me to the Olympics. After I retired, I found tennis. Aging does not mean slowing down. It just means being smart about your movement and equipment. And that's where Kintec comes in. They listened, they were attentive, and they were able to provide solutions. Staying active means my independence and my freedom. Kintec enabled me to have longevity in the things that I enjoy doing.
3: 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Enpro predicts the price will drop 8 cents at midnight to $1.79.9 a liter at most GTA stations. Coming up in 60 seconds, traffic and weather together, including the latest on the westbound 407 closure in Markham. 680 News Time, 7:09, 7:10.
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3: 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Here's Mike Davey.
0: This report brought to you by Diamond and Diamond Lawyers. Westbound on the 407 closed at 9th line. So that's where you got to get off the highway. Delay as you approach 9th line. Really not that bad. It's for a police investigation. Spoke to a few traffic spotters. I guess there's a pretty bad crash there. So you're forced to get off the highway at 9th line. You can either head up northbound on 9th line to Highway 7, take that across to Markham Road, then rejoin the highway there. Or you can actually get back to the highway using the southbound 9th line on-ramp to the westbound 407. They just opened that back up. It was closed, so it was completely shut down from 9th line to Markham Road. But talking to 407 ETR, I guess you can now use that southbound on ramp on Ninth Line to get to the highway so you can exit and then just get right back on if you need to. Traveling on the westbound 401, there's going to be a problem, but first volume 412 to approaching Salem. And then from the 404 to Young Express, collectors will be busy. There's a crash approaching Young in the collectors. The right lane will be closed off. Emergency crews are on scene. I'd get into the express lanes if I were you. Looks like it's a better drive once you're through that. Keel alternating express collectors to Dixon moving slowly. Eastbound 401 south of Pearson in the collectors to the 427 ramps moving slowly through that stretch. It'll also be busy 427 alternating express collectors all the way to Leslie. Slow through Kennedy in the collectors and busy through Salem. Northbound DVP north of Bayview, Bloor up to York Mills moving slowly. More volume southbound 404 DVP south of Finch to

0: Clouds throughout the day, a high of 24 and a humidex near 29. Tonight's low 13.
1: 680 News Time, 7:13. A generic over-the-counter pain reliever sold in pharmacies across the country is being recalled. Teva Canada Limited says one lot of Novogesic Forte 500 milligram acetaminophen tablets may contain what the manufacturer says is the presence of foreign material, which, if ingested, may cause injury to the digestive system. You can see the lot number on our website, toronto.citynews.ca. It has an expiry date of January 31st, 2029, and was supplied to pharmacies in 1,000-count bottles and dispensed to patients in smaller quantities, according to the drug maker. The company says affected products should not be used and should be returned to the pharmacy where it was purchased. 680 News Time, 7:14.
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1: It's cloudy downtown, 23 degrees. Good evening, I'm Laura Carney. Here are the top stories this hour. Celebrity Watch is on. TIFF has started. Being Human is the film officially opening the festival tonight. And a reminder that King Street between Spadina and University is closed as it has become Festival Street. Traffic alert, westbound 407 is closed between 9th Line and Markham Road for a police investigation. And there's been a cabinet shuffle at Queen's Park. Premier Doug Ford making several changes, including moving David Pacini from labor to infrastructure. Pacini is currently being investigated by the Integrity Commissioner about the Skills Development Fund. 680 News Time, 7:15. 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
5: Good evening, Laura. It's a quiet night on the sports schedule. The Jays have the night off before kicking off a three-game set against Baltimore at Rogers Center tomorrow. The Orioles sit just two games back of the Jays for the final wild card, in the race for the final wild card spot, I should say. They also have the night off. The first game will bring a familiar face back to Rogers Center as Chris Bassett will take the ball for the Orioles. Max Scherzer will take the ball for the Jays, and you can catch that one on Sportsnet at 7. There is just one game that concerns the wild card race today. The Texas Rangers fell to the Seattle Mariners 4-3 the final. They now sit two games back of the Guardians for the final wild card spot, and the Jays, of course, just one game back. The Guardians are also off tonight. Elsewhere in baseball, Atlanta defeated Tampa 3-1 the final, and Houston defeated Philly 2-1. The Yankees are hosting the Rockies. That one's just gotten underway. No score in the first, while the Pirates visit the White Sox at 7:40. The Maple Leafs will be in Gatineau this weekend for the Prospect Challenge, and it will include first overall pick Gavin McKenna. The Leafs youngsters will take on Ottawa on Saturday and then Winnipeg on Sunday. The NFL is down under to kick off the season. San Francisco is taking on LA at 8:30 local time in the first ever NFL game hosted in Australia. This coming after the Seahawks defeated the Patriots in the first game of the season last night. Semifinal action at the U.S. Open. Aryna Sabalenka is taking on Jessica Pegula at 7. That one is just underway, followed by Coco Gauff taking on Alina Rybakina at 8:10. AFC Toronto is taking on Montreal, and that one is just underway as well. Sports at 15 and 45, past every hour or anytime at sportsnet.ca.
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1: 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Toronto police have made a second

0: 2023. Today, investigators say they arrested 30-year-old Christopher Atkins Price of Toronto and charged him with first-degree murder and attempted murder in connection to both cases. He's set to appear in court tomorrow morning. 680 News Time 719 with Olivia Chow now in full-on campaign mode. The race for the mayor's chair is heating up. 680's Momin Qureshi is on the election campaign trail.
1: Standing in front of Union Station, Brad Bradford announcing if he becomes mayor, he wants to put a police substation inside Union as a way to make people feel safer and address the issues with people experiencing addiction and homelessness. But at this point in his campaign, Bradford has made many announcements but provided no details on how much things will cost or where that money will come from.
2: I think they do deserve to know, and they will know, and that's why we will release a fiscal plan that outlines the cost and how we're going to pay for things for everybody.
1: Olivia Chow officially launching her re-election bid last night, trying to pitch a message of optimism, highlighting her administration's ability to freeze TTC fares and create a food program for elementary school kids across the city.
3: Finally, that program Jack and I dreamed of is a reality.
1: At City Hall, Momin Qureshi, 680 News Radio.
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6: Thanks, Laura. Still dealing with this full closure of the westbound 407 at 9th line. It's for a police investigation. Spoke to some traffic spotters about a nasty crash in that area, so that's what they're tending to there. Going to be slow as you approach 9th line. That's where you got to get off the highway. The delay on the highway, really not that bad. Once you get off the highway at 9th line, you can actually rejoin going southbound on 9th line. They reopened that on ramp going northbound on 9th line. That is still going to be closed off, so you can do that. Or you can head up to Highway 7, take that across to Markham Road, rejoin the highway there on the westbound 401. Busy approaching Salem and then 404 Express to Bayview. There's a collision approaching Yonge and the Collectors, blocking at least one right lane, might even be two. Looking at the camera here, it looks like it's two. It looks like it's only one lane getting through here. Emergency crews on scene, very slow as you get west of Leslie in the Collectors to the scene of the crash. Once you're through that, 400 Express Collectors to Dixon moving slowly. Volume on the eastbound 401 approaching the 427 alternating express collectors to the 404 Warden to Kennedy collectors was slow through Salem, and it looks like there's still a little bit of volume hanging around there. Northbound DVP, Bayview Bloor up to York Mills moving slowly. Southbound 404 DVP on and off delay south of Finch to south of Lawrence. Westbound Gardner approaching Spadina to approaching Strawn, you can expect a delay. On the eastbound Gardner, more volume Parkside to the Jarvis Ramp. Eastbound at QEW moving slowly approaching Cawthra to Dixie. Westbound at QEW, it's a slow go west of the 427 to west of Dixie. Northbound 115 closed at the 35 split up to Boundary Road, and that's for vehicle fire cleanup. Your next report in less than 10 minutes. Now your forecast. Here is Jesse Uppel.
7: Northwest winds are slowly easing as we move through this evening, and the clouds are clearing out tonight as we dip down to 13 degrees. Tomorrow, it's a sunny and seasonal day, reaching a high of 23 for the afternoon. Sunshine to start off on the weekend. Saturday midday, increasing clouds, reaching a high of 24. We'll feel closer to 29. And then sun and cloud on Sunday, slight chance of a few passing showers, a high of 25 degrees. Tonight, slow 13.
0: Coming up at 7:30, the latest on Doug Ford's cabinet shuffle, who's moving, and what the opposition is saying. Plus, we will take you to Festival Street, as tonight is the opening night at TIFF. 680 News Time, 7:23.
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3: Canada will be seeing pop star Harry Styles during his new tour, and an award-winning horror series will make its return. ABC's Wayne Cabot has those stories and more in

0: Canada will be seeing pop star Harry Styles during his new tour, and an award-winning horror series will make its return. ABC's Wayne Cabot has those stories and more in tonight's Entertainment Updates.
1: Harry Styles is taking his Together tour on the road. With dates announced in cities across North America, the 2027 leg of the tour will kick off in April in Phoenix before heading to Dallas, Pasadena, Toronto, Atlanta, and Chicago. 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
1: American Horror Story is coming back for a 13th season that promises to be the biggest yet. A new trailer features several returning stars, including Jessica Lange, Emma Roberts, Evan Peters, and Sarah Paulson. AHS 13 premieres on Hulu and FX on September 24th. Disney is the parent company of Hulu, FX, and ABC News.
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1: The world of Avatar, The Last Airbender, is expanding with a new series, Avatar Seven Havens. Paramount Plus released the first trailer today ahead of the series premiere on October 9th. Wayne Cabot, ABC News.
0: We now know when a major construction project will get underway on University Avenue downtown.
4: This is a project that was initially supposed to begin the first week of August, but the city delayed it at the last minute. A planned water main installation was to start on August 4th and tie up the northbound lanes on University from north of Queen to College Streets. The deferral was because of coordination issues, and there was no date given for when work might begin. But last week, we learned the city was doing inspections on University, which gave us a sign that work might start sooner rather than later. And now it's official, with the city saying they're aiming for a September 21st start date. Once underway, northbound University will be reduced to a single lane from Armory to College, and construction will extend through spring 2027. With a 9-year drive, Kyle Hawking, 680 News Radio.
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8: The price for oil hit $100 today and kept going, with the U.S. and Iran now digging in for a somewhat protracted war. There are few signs of a ceasefire or any kind of return to normal in Middle East oil flows. And the U.S. president said yesterday the price for oil will drop once the war ends after the midterms, which are set for November 3rd. Oil today higher by $6.43, $102.48 a barrel, on the plus side for an eighth straight day. The TSX was lower for a fourth day, down 400 points, 35,506 was the biggest loser, down 1.1%. Shares in Transat hit a one-year low of $2 a share. That stock tanked by 8.2% after it reported earnings. Third quarter adjusted loss per share came in higher than expected at $2.18 versus $1.42. Revenue was also shy of estimates thanks to higher fuel costs. Gold futures today down 2.2% to $4,331, and then silver dropped by 5.4% to $64 the ounce. On Wall Street, the Dow was down 316, the S&P down 44, and the NASDAQ down 171. So an inflation gauge coming in hotter than expected today in the U.S. ahead of the CPI data tomorrow. At the Business Center, I'm Chris McCusker.
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2: Good evening. It's Thursday, September 10th. I'm Christine Ritchie.
4: And in for Mitch Burke, I'm Asher Roth. Here's what's making news right now.
5: Some of the biggest stars in the world are taking the city by storm. TIFF is back in town with a highly anticipated world premiere drawing crowds to the core.
2: Traffic alert. The westbound 407 is closed at 9th Line in Markham for a police investigation, which is expected to last hours.
4: Doug Ford shuffles his cabinet today, and many critics believe the sudden move is an attempt to get ahead of a scandal.
6: In Alberta, Prime Minister Mark Carney and Ukrainian President Volodymyr Zelensky have pledged a 100-year partnership. But the spotlight continues to remain on trade talks between Canada and the U.S.
7: The Jays are idle ahead of a huge series against Baltimore at Rogers Centre, and it is the semifinals for women's singles at the U.S. Open. Sports at 45.
8: Markets lower for a fourth day with the TSX down 400 points. The Dow drops by more than 300. Business at 56.
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2: Time for Rogers Xfinity, internet traffic and weather together on the ones. Good evening, Mike Davey.
9: Good evening, Christine. Good evening, Asher. This report brought to you by Cobble Beach Concours d'Elegance. If you're trying to use the westbound 407, you won't be able to do it through a portion of Markham. It's closed at 9th Line for a collision investigation, so you have to get off the highway at 9th Line. Slow as you approach 9th Line, not too bad on the highway. So once you exit there, you can head northbound on highway, on up to Highway 7, rather. Take that across to Markham Road, then southbound from there, you can rejoin the 407. The southbound 9th Line on ramp to the highway is also open. I guess that ramp lane brings you beyond the scene of the crash, so you can actually get off the highway at 9th Line, then rejoin going southbound. Westbound on the 401, there's a collision that's approaching Yonge in the Collectors. Looks like it's down to a single lane. Going to be slow from approaching Leslie in the Collectors, slow in the express just beyond the 404 to approaching Bayview. Once you're through that, 400 Express Collectors to Dixon, moving slow. Eastbound 401, volume 427, alternating express collectors to Leslie, Warden to Kennedy collectors, slow through Salem. Northbound DVP volume from Don Mills up to York Mills. Southbound 404 DVP, south of Finch to the 401. You can expect a delay. Westbound on the Gardner, west of Jarvis to Parkside. It's going to be a busy drive. A slow stretch of highway on the eastbound Gardner from Parkside to Jarvis. Eastbound QEW, Cawthra to Dixie, moving slowly. Volume westbound QEW through Dixie. And then once you're beyond that, it's going to be slow. Walker's Line to Brant. Northbound 115, spoke to a traffic spotter. They told me that it has reopened, but the left lane will be blocked off with construction. Don't miss incredible and rare and exotic automobiles at the Cobble Beach Concours d'Elegance on September 20th. For tickets, visit cobblebeachconcours.com. Your next report in less than 10 minutes. Now your forecast, Jesse Uppel.
10: We've had some gusty winds out of the northwest today. Those slowly wind down as we work our way throughout this evening, and the clouds are clearing out gradually through tonight down to 13 degrees. Friday, sunny and seasonal with a high of 23 degrees. Tonight's low, 13.
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2: Happening now, it's Hollywood North in the city tonight. The red carpet has been rolled out and everyone is ready for their close-up as the 51st Toronto Film Festival kicks off in the city. Fans are lining King Street right now, ready to spot their favorite star, while City Files get ready to try to see as many films as they can in just 10 days.
4: 680's Sophia Vavaroutsis joins us from the corner of King and John.
5: Movie magic taking over downtown on opening night of the Toronto International Film Festival. Fans along Festival Street were greeted by director Theo Reese, who's behind the movie Stuffed, at the first fan zone of the event. And inside downtown theaters, thousands of film fanatics are set to take in some of the biggest movies of the year at TIFF. That's what these moviegoers say they're here for.
11: I've been here before a few years ago. Well, this particular time, I've had more days available, so I'm going to be going to three movies.
12: We're seeing

0: the premiere of Babies with Seth Rogen.
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2: Tonight also the world premiere of Being Human. 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Rogers is the title sponsor of TIFF and the parent company of this radio station on King Street, aka Festival Street. Sophia Favaruzzo, 680 News Radio.
3: And the glitz and the glamour of TIFF is great fun until it impacts traffic. There are several road closures for the event. If you're heading down, your best bet is to leave the driving to public transit. Here's the TTC's Susan Nguyen with how to get there and what closures you need to be aware of if you're running late.
4: If you're heading to the festival, the easiest way to get there is taking our subway on Line 1 to St. Andrew's Station. That puts you steps away from the action, but you can also easily get there from our Osgoode and King stations as well. And if you're traveling later on tonight on Line 1, there's an early subway closure for planned track work. Subway service between St. Clair and College stations will end early at midnight, with frequent shuttle buses operating the rest of the night. Rosedale and Summerhill stations will also close its doors early at midnight. Regular subway service will be back up and running tomorrow morning at 6 a.m. That's your transit update. Have a safe commute.
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7: This is Mike Davey from the 680 Traffic Center. Westbound 407 closed at 9th line for a collision investigation. The 680 Traffic Watch continues.
8: Well, some critics are calling Doug Ford's cabinet shuffle today a preemptive move to dodge a scandal. The biggest controversial cabinet swap centers around David Piccini. 680's Queen's Park reporter Richard Southern has more.
9: The headline grabber in the shuffle was David Piccini. He is under investigation by the Integrity Commissioner after the Auditor General raised questions about his handling of the Skills Development Fund. Piccini, who was Minister of Labor, was named the new Minister of Infrastructure by Premier Ford, who denied the change had anything to do with the scandal.
10: I changed, I think it was 9 ministers, so it's a combination of moving people around, getting a fresh outlook, a fresh start.
9: But the NDP's Kristen Wong Tam has a different take on the move.
11: The premier is doing everything he can to shuffle Puccini, and he's doing it preemptively. And
9: perhaps trying to get out ahead of the Integrity Commissioner report. Trevor Jones is the new Minister of Labor. Kinga Surma named President of the Treasury Board. Zee Hameed, the new Minister of Tourism, following the resignation of Stan Chow earlier this summer, and former Olympic rower Brian Saunderson, the new Minister of Sport. Richard Southern, Queen's Park.
3: Canada and Ukraine signed a sweeping 100-year defense pact, with Carney and Zelensky inking a deal for drone production, air defense, and trade. 680's Lisa Amaral has all the details.
12: Canada and Ukraine have pledged a 100-year partnership where Canada will provide Ukraine with what is being described as a very important defense package. It will include defense manufacturing agreements, some of which will go through a U.S.-based program. This sparked questions regarding Canada and U.S. trade, which Prime Minister Mark Carney touched on when speaking to reporters in Banff, Alberta.
13: We are a confident country. We have issues, obviously, in terms of the trade relationships with the United States, but we have everything else. We have everything the world wants. We have a world that wants to work with us.
12: Bloomberg has recently reported that trade talks between Canada and the U.S. can potentially return to the negotiating table. Lisa Amaral, 680 News Radio.
8: Durham police have laid hundreds of charges in a months-long investigation into break-ins and vehicle thefts. 680's Phil Martino reports.
3: Durham Regional Police Detective Sergeant Dave Davies says Project Magenta examined a series of break-ins and vehicle thefts across Durham and Toronto between June and September.
14: One of the incidents linked to this investigation occurred on June 14, 2026, when suspects carried out 2 smash-and-grab break-ins at a trading card retailer's in Ajax, resulting in the theft of approximately $148,000 worth of merchandise.
3: Acting Deputy Chief Glenn Cornier says they were responsible for offenses that victimized residents and business owners.
15: By disrupting organized criminal networks rather than simply responding to individual incidents, we can have a greater impact on community safety.
3: A 15-year-old, a 16-year-old, and 2 18-year-olds from Toronto and Pickering are facing a combined 229 charges. Phil Martino, 680 News Radio. The Blue Jays have just 15 games remaining as their wild card chase continues tomorrow at Rogers Center. More from 680's Alex Xero.
16: The Blue Jays and Orioles will open a weekend series tomorrow with Toronto back home from a 5-4 road trip. The Jays coming off that really disappointing trip to Sacramento, losing 2 of 3, but still they're a game back of Cleveland for the third and final wildcard spot. Sportsnet's Shai Davidi on the twists and turns of 2026.
17: The only reason the Blue Jays are in this spot is because the American League is so across the board remarkably average, and that has allowed them to stay in the race through some of their period.

0: a struggle throughout the course of the year.
1: And the Jays will try to deal a significant blow to Baltimore's wild card hopes. The Orioles are two games back of the Jays in the standings. The pitching matchup for Game 1, Max Scherzer against former Jay Chris Bassitt. Alex Ixero, 680 News Radio.
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9: This report brought to you by Bel Air Direct. Westbound 407 closed at 9th line. This is for a collision investigation, so you got to get off the highway there. It's not too bad of a delay as you approach 9th line, but when you're forced off the highway, you could either head up to Highway 7, take that across to Markham Road, head down from there to rejoin the westbound 407. The southbound at 9th line on-ramp to the highway is also open. They just have the northbound side closed off. I guess the ramp lane on the south bound on ramp will take you far enough past the collision where you can rejoin the highway. So do keep that in mind. Westbound on the 401, that collision approaching Yonge in the collectors just cleared. So all lanes have reopened. Still going to be busy from the 404 alternating express collectors to approaching Avenue. Really slow in the collector lanes though as you approach Leslie to just beyond Bayview as the highway works to get that backlog of traffic through. Also busy Islington to Dixon, eastbound on the 401, 427 alternating express collectors to Leslie moving slowly, Warden to Kennedy collectors, slow through Salem, southbound 404 DVP approaching Shepherd to York Mills moving slowly, busy northbound DVP approaching Don Mills up to York Mills, westbound on the Gardner, west to Jarvis to Parkside, you can expect a delay. Also going to be busy on the eastbound Gardner, Parkside on and off to Spadina, westbound QEW, a bit of volume through Dixie, and then there is a delay in Burlington, Appleby to Brant. There was a stalled tractor trailer at Brant in the right lane. Looks like it got cleared, though, so hopefully things start to improve here. If you're traveling northbound 410 north of Steeles to north of Queen, expect a delay. There's no short for saving time, but saving money is simple. 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Your next report in less than 10 minutes. Now your forecast. Here is Jesse Uppel.
10: Fairly quiet conditions this evening. Breezy northwest winds are winding down, and we are clearing out the clouds through the overnight, dipping down to 13 degrees. Tomorrow, it's sunny and seasonal for the most part. 23 for the daytime high, and then sunshine to start off on the weekend. Saturday, mid-afternoon, increasing clouds. A high of 24 will feel like 29. Tonight's low, 13.
3: And right now downtown, it is partly cloudy and 20 degrees. 680 News Time, 744.
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5: It's 20 degrees with a partly cloudy sky. Good evening. I'm Christine Ritchie.
6: I'm Asher Roth. Here are the top stories this hour.
5: Lights, camera, action. The 51st Toronto International Film Festival kicks off in the city tonight, bringing with it Hollywood stars and some 293 films for cinephiles to get their fix. The festival runs for the next 10 days. Doug Ford shuffled his cabinet today, but NDP leader Maurit Stiles says he missed a chance to hold one of his ministers accountable. The premier moved David Piccini from labor to infrastructure, even though the minister is under an integrity commissioner investigation over his handling of the $2.5 billion skills development fund. And Canada and Ukraine signed a century-long defense partnership today, covering defense, drone production, energy, and trade, plus a $350 million air defense package. 680 News Time, 7:46. Now time for sports. 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
7: Good evening, Christine. The Blue Jays are resting tonight, trying to shake off a disappointing end to their road trip that saw them drop 2 of 3 against the Athletics. Baltimore comes to town tomorrow to kick off a 3-game set, and they sit just 2 games back of the Jays in the race for the final wild card spot in the American League. The Jays, of course, sitting just a game back of the Guardians for that final spot. The Guardians are also off tonight. They'll be back in action tomorrow in Minnesota. So that leaves just 1 game with wild card implications today. The Texas Rangers, who started the day a half a game back of the Jays, took on the Seattle Mariners and lost 4-3. They now sit 2 games back of the final wild card spot. Elsewhere in baseball, the Yankees are hosting the Rockies. They lead 2-1 in the bottom of the second. The White Sox are taking on the Pirates, and this one is scoreless in the first. Earlier today, Atlanta defeated Tampa 3-1, and Houston defeated Philadelphia 2-1. Semifinal action at the U.S. Open. Aryna Sabalenka is taking on Jessica Pegula. Sabalenka leads 4-3 in the first set, and that will be followed by Coco Gauff taking on Elena Rybakina at 8-10. In the NFL, San Francisco is taking on L.A. in the first ever game to be hosted in Australia. This one will get underway 8:30 our time, but is, of course, tomorrow in Australia. The Leafs will send 26 youngsters to take place in the Prospect Challenge in Gatineau this weekend. It includes 5 picks from the 2026 draft, including first overall pick Gavin McKenna. The Leafs will take on the Sens prospects on Saturday before taking on Winnipeg on Sunday. AFC Toronto is taking on Montreal, and they trail 1-0 in the first half. Sports at 15 and 45, past every hour or anytime at sportsnet.ca.
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5: 680 News Time, 7:49. The City of Toronto has opened up more affordable housing in Etobicoke. The 200 new rental homes are located on Gibbs Road in the area of Bloor and Highway 427. The units include a mix of studio, one bedroom, two bedroom, and three bedroom homes. They're part of a larger redevelopment known as West Square. Rents will remain affordable for a minimum of 40 years. Officials say the project was made possible through a partnership between the city, the federal government, and Kingset Capital. A new report estimates more than 4 million new homes need to be built over the next 10 years to restore pre-pandemic new home prices in this country. 680's business analyst Chris McCusker has more.
1: The report comes from the Federal Housing Agency, which says Canada narrowly chipped away at its supply gap over the past year. But we still need nearly 4.7 million new homes to restore pre-pandemic affordability by 2036. The latest supply gap estimate report from the Canada Mortgage and Housing Corporation says between 417 and 469,000 new housing units are needed per year to reach affordability targets. That's down slightly from its last estimate in July of 2025. However, home construction is expected to slow, even as housing costs have come down as population growth slows. Edmonton remains the only large market in Canada without a housing supply gap. Chris McCusker, 680 News Radio.
5: 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That story and traffic and weather up next.
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5: Time for Rogers Xfinity Internet traffic and weather together on the ones. Here's Mike Davey.
17: Thanks, Christine. Still dealing with this closure here on the westbound 407. It's going to be a 9th Line collision investigation happening here. So you're forced to get off the highway at 9th Line. And then you can rejoin it going southbound on 9th Line. That on-ramp is actually still open. Or you can head up to Highway 7, take that across, and then rejoin at Markham Road. There's no delay on the westbound 407 as you approach 9th Line, but you've got to exit there. Westbound on the 401 from the 404 alternating express collectors to Avenue, you can expect a delay. Then it's going to slow back down through Dixon. Eastbound 401 from Dixon alternating express collectors to the 404, you can expect to slow down through there. It's starting to break up a little bit, this volume delay, so things headed in the right direction. Warden to Kennedy collectors, expect a delay, slow through Salem. Southbound 404 DVP, still seeing a bit of a delay here approaching Shepherd to the 401. And northbound DVP, Don Mills up to York Mills, moving slowly. Westbound on the Gardner approaching Spadina to Jamison. Again, you're dealing with volume through that stretch of the highway. Eastbound Gardner looks like it's moving up to speed now. Westbound at QEW, still seeing a slowdown. Applebee to Brandt. There was a stalled tractor trailer in the right lane at Brandt. It cleared, so things are starting to improve through here as well. Your next report is going to be at 8:01. Now your forecast. Here is Jesse Uppel.
18: Breezy winds out of the northwest are slowly easing through this evening, and the clouds are clearing out tonight as we dip down to 13 degrees. A sunny and seasonal end to the work week tomorrow, a high near 23 for the afternoon. Sunshine to start on Saturday. We'll have clouds building in throughout the day, reaching a high of 24, humidex near 29, slightly milder for Sunday. Sun and cloud 25 degrees with that slight chance of a few passing showers. Tonight's low 13.
5: Right now, we're sitting at 20 degrees with a partly cloudy sky.
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2: 680 News Time 7:54. The Ontario Science Centre is laying off 30 employees, including its entire science department, as the organization undergoes a restructuring. CEO Paul Cortarnara told staff the Science Centre is eliminating its live exhibits and science department, business development department, and security operations. The province abruptly closed the East Toronto facility in 2024 after citing an engineering report that found roof deficiencies, a decision many, many critics have questioned. Ontario is now building a new, smaller $1 billion science center at Ontario Place. Ottawa is investing $5 million in funding for HIV prevention and support services to help increase access to self-test kits and hire more peer support staff. Canada's chief public health officer says community organizations break down barriers that often prevent people from getting help from traditional institutions.
3: Whether or not they're actively looking for testing, they will have these relationships with the peer support workers already and have that opportunity to be encouraged to seek out the health care that they need, but something that's tailored to their needs.
2: And the federal government says an estimated 7,000 people living with HIV are unaware. The mayor of St. Catharines has co-hosted a special event today, marking tomorrow's 25-year anniversary of the horrific 9/11 terror attacks in the U.S. He was joined by the U.S. Consul General Baxter Hunt. Hunt says Canada's response was spontaneous, generous, and deeply human.
4: It reminded us in our darkest hour that we were not alone. Canadians were there for us, and we will never forget that.
2: 3,000 people died when Al-Qaeda hijackers slammed planes into the World Trade Center towers in New York, in the Pentagon, and in a Pennsylvania field. Coming up next, your Market Minute.
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8: The odds for an interest rate hike in the U.S. a little higher today after the latest inflation gauge came in hotter than expected ahead of the overall CPI reading tomorrow. So the Dow today was down 316, the S&P down 44, and the NASDAQ down 171. Shares in Apple going against the trend today after the company's big event and the reveal of the foldable iPhone, which is the biggest design change in the device's 20-year history. Shares in Apple today up by 3.5%. On Bay Street, the TSX lower for a fourth day. It was down 400 points, 35,506. Gold futures today down 2.2% to 4,331. So not helping. But oil was higher for an eighth day, up by $6.43, 102.48 a barrel. There is no end in sight to the war in Iran, and this is adding to inflation concerns. The Canadian dollar today took another hit, but it's still trading above 72 cents U.S. Analysts also pointing out today the latest trade maneuver by the U.S. president does leave the door open for some sort of compromise because the new U.S. tariffs are not set to go into effect until September 29th. At the Business Center, I'm Chris McCusker.
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10: Really?
9: Really, really. 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
10: Yeah?
9: Yeah. Or a freshly prepared snackwich in two new flavors, Turkey Caesar and Hot Honey Pepperoni Pizza.
10: That can't be real. If that isn't real, am I real? Is anything real?
9: Sir, this is a Subway. It's very real. Subway's Fresh for Less menu. Everything under $5. Limited time at participating restaurants. 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